0: Because here are the two descriptors. Are you two ready?
1: Yeah.
0: Cheesy, exciting.
1: That sounds sounds like this show.
0: Cheesy, right? Exciting. Oh, it's a little much for a beverage of music,
1: it
0: but
1: is.
0: You know, we'll take it.
1: I feel like I have to aggressively drink.
0: Yeah. Holly's into it, though.
1: She sure is.
2: I am.
1: She's got her drum beat going.
2: I'm excited for the day.
0: Mm-hmm.
2: I feel like we need is a cup of coffee and a big pile of something we shouldn't have.
0: Right? Only two more normal shows until we go out to the fair. How we feeling? How we feeling, gang?
1: Good. I had therapy yesterday, so I'm good. I have a mantra that I'm working on.
0: Is it a private mantra?
1: It can be a public mantra.
0: Okay.
1: It's this. Conditions are favorable.
0: Oh.
3: Jason, I need to check with Colleen quick.
1: Yeah.
0: Okay, please go ahead.
3: Colleen, are you sure you went to therapy yesterday and that you just didn't stand in a corner and shake a magic eight ball?
0: Great question, Holly. Great question.
1: Well, I did go to therapy. I came up with the mantra myself. I am the magic eight ball. Outlook, good.
0: Conditions, what is it again?
1: Conditions are favorable.
3: Or it
1: conditions.
3: Sounds like you're starting playing a game of the Oregon Trail.
1: Yes. Yeah, well, I hope that it doesn't die. End with me dying of dysentery.
2: You're going to ford that river, girl. You're going to put those oxen up and you're going to
1: go hunt. I was really good at hunting.
3: Oh, yeah, get that bear. But the problem is you can only take so much meat with you.
0: Yeah.
1: That is actually one of life's issues.
0: I've never played Oregon Trail.
1: What? Mm. How did you get through elementary school?
0: Well, keep in mind, it was Indiana. We barely had books and microscopes.
1: I mean, it was not a high-tech game. It was MS-DOS. It was very...
0: Colleen.
1: Okay.
0: Indiana.
1: Okay.
0: Indiana public schools in the 70s and 80s.
1: In the big city of Minneapolis, in the Minneapolis public schools, they spent an extra $13 to be able to outfit every Apple IIGS in the media center.
0: Yeah.
3: Well, good thing for you, Jason. You can play the original game online.
1: Oh, my gosh. Don't tell me this right now.
3: Yeah, you can just Google the Oregon Trail.
1: I know, but I'm going to be doing this now for the rest of the show.
0: Yeah, Holly, what you've done is you've ruined the quality of today's episode.
1: Give a middle-aged woman with ADHD a cookie.
3: Many kinds of people make the trip to Oregon. You may be a banker from Boston, be a carpenter from Ohio, be a farmer from Illinois. Find out the difference between these choices.
1: Well, I know the difference. The banker's going to die. He has no skills.
0: Harsh.
1: You want to be the farmer.
0: Great. Oh, you do?
3: Okay, we're pushing number three right now.
1: Yes, you want to be the farmer.
3: What is the first name of the wagon leader, Jason? What are the first names? Let's see. Well, Colleen.
1: And Holly.
3: Holly. And then what are the names of our two children?
1: Oh. Brittany and Kendall.
3: Okay.
0: Oh, perfect. Brittany and Kendall.
3: All right,
0: it.
3: Guys. I am playing the Oregon Trail. And let's see if we die or not.
1: Okay, great.
3: Okay. Carry on.
1: Okay.
0: We're carrying on.
1: Jason, I can't believe you've never played the Oregon Trail. This was between that and Number Munchers. This was the whole reason. It was a dumb other game. It was supposed to teach you math. I'm still not clear on what the Oregon Trail was supposed to teach me.
0: Oh.
1: I think it was supposed to be some sort of historical lesson, but it wasn't. I mean, we just got all very excited to play.
0: My better half played it. I know that. Colin loved an educational game when he was a child. He loved, Carmen Sandiego?
1: Oh, yeah.
0: He loved that game.
3: Mm-hmm. I wanted to be on that game show
1: I used to watch. That was appointment viewing for me. Also, I did have the soundtrack featuring the musical stylings of...
2: Rockapella.
1: Thank you very much.
0: Look at that. Yeah, he loved all those games. We didn't, again... I liked He-Man. There's no educational value in that.
1: I don't know. I feel like there probably is.
0: Well, I learned things. Yeah, yeah, I learned.
1: Like, about yourself, probably.
0: Yeah, I learned a lot of things about myself. I sure did. Yeah, yeah.
1: It was a revelatory experience.
0: Uh-huh.
2: You had the power! Mm-hmm.
0: Would you mind if I tell you, because I see how your day started.
1: Oh, yeah.
0: Mine's a little quicker. Can I tell you how my day started? Yes. And then I'll pass the baton over to you.
1: Yeah.
0: I don't get, because I bought my fantastic espresso machine last year, I don't get Starbucks a lot anymore. Mm-hmm. I used to, but I it's a treat now. I decided to get it today. I needed a little.
1: A little pick me up?
0: Just working through some little stressors. So I'm like, you know what? I deserve a break today at McDonald's. I deserve a Starbucks. So I pulled up. And this is no joke. I pulled up to the magic box at Starbucks, and this is how I was greeted. Oh, I don't. Okay, not like that.
1: Oh.
0: Not with the police.
1: Okay.
0: Not the police. I'm sorry. That's okay.
2: You really are working through some things, Jason.
1: This is going to be interesting.
0: No, this is how I was greeted. Here we go.
4: Good morning. Welcome to Starbucks. Would you like to celebrate pumpkin this morning?
1: Did you say no pumpkin should celebrate me?
0: I am truly not joking. So
1: it
0: continues. Now, remember, I've been going to this Starbucks for several decades. So it continues. So I pull up.
4: Good morning. Welcome to Starbucks. Would you like to celebrate pumpkin today?
0: I don't think so.
4: Is this Jason?
0: It sure is.
4: Jason, you don't want a pumpkin cream cold brew or a pumpkin frappuccino or a pumpkin loaf or a pumpkin croissant?
0: No.
4: Your usual?
0: Yes.
4: Pull around.
0: That's literally.
2: You disappointed.
0: I disappointed my friends.
1: Do they know you at all?
0: Yeah, they
1: of
0: do.
1: All the people I know that would be celebrating pumpkin, you're least likely.
0: Mm-hmm. I laughed so hard. So I looked at her. So I go, you do know that I'm going to be talking about you in about 22 minutes. You will be the beginning of our radio show. And she starts laughing. I said, yeah, that's how it began.
1: Good morning to our friends at Starbucks.
2: Would you like to try pumpkin today?
0: Yeah. I said, love, do you legitimately, are you saying what you just said to me in the magic box because corporate told you to? Or are you a legit
1: Is that
0: pumpkin
1: your
0: lover?
1: Sentiment?
0: Yeah. And she goes, I love it. I love it. So today is the first day, if you do not know. Today, according to the good folks at Starbucks, today is the first day of fall. Screw the rest of August is what they're telling us. Fall is here.
2: Oh, PSL season is here. I'm right on the website.
0: Yeah,
2: the whole pumpkin
0: today,
2: menu.
0: The whole pumpkin menu that they want you to celebrate.
2: Got pumpkin spice lattes, iced pumpkin cream shaken espresso, iced pumpkin spice latte, pumpkin cream cold brew, iced pumpkin cream matcha, iced pumpkin cream chai, pumpkin spice chai, pumpkin spice frappuccino blended beverage, and pumpkin cream cheese muffin.
4: Whew. Would you like any of that, Jason?
0: No.
4: Just as usual?
0: Yes.
4: Pull around.
2: I wonder how many people deviate from their usual morning beverage to try something new. I bet it's pretty slim.
1: Guys, I feel about pumpkin the way my husband feels about heat in the house. And it's like this.
0: Please explain.
1: At my house, the temperature doesn't dictate when you turn the heat on. The calendar does.
0: Oh, that's how Matt Lindstrom rules the thermostat?
1: Oh, yeah.
0: Oh, fun fact.
1: Yes, we shan't be turning the heat on until the calendar allows it. To heck with the actual temperature outside.
0: Yeah.
1: Snow could be flying and he'd be like, nah, I'm not time yet. And the date moves. I'm never quite sure. What date is the date that we get to turn the heat on?
0: For Matt Lindstrom.
1: Exactly. I feel the same way about pumpkin. To me, the calendar should dictate.
0: Yes.
1: When
0: you're smart.
1: The pumpkin, and it's too early.
0: It's
1: also not the right weather for pumpkin.
0: It's not.
1: Because that's what you run into right now. I'm not in the mood for pumpkin. I'm not in my flannel yet.
0: No. Howard Dean, how about you?
1: He kind of is always in the mood for pumpkin.
0: Yeah.
3: Yeah, 365 for that guy.
1: Seriously.
3: Uh-huh. I hate to inform everyone
1: Did you die?
3: No, but we haven't even left Independence, Missouri on the Oregon Trail, and Brittany has already broken a leg.
1: Oh, no. Well, oh, my
0: well,
1: God.
0: Okay. I'm sorry that tracks.
1: That does track, actually. Brittany's going to slow us down. For those who are just tuning in, Holly is playing the Oregon Trail live on the air, and yeah. Our children are named Brittany and Kendall.
0: And so what do we Brittany's do with Brittany? And I don't mean this as harsh as it's going to sound. Do we put her down? I'm sorry, I don't think they give us that option yet. Oh,
1: she's going to meet her unfortunate end at some point.
3: You can only size up the situation, Jason, but good thing, 3 days later, we found an abandoned wagon with one set of clothing, 21 okay. bullets, and a wagon axle. I'm going to take all of them. All right.
1: Nice.
0: But do we keep going? Or do we leave Brittany on the side of the road?
1: No, she's still with us. She's just hurting for certain.
0: Mm-hmm. Oh, God, she's weighing us down.
1: Yeah. She is. But we just picked up all these supplies. So, you know what? The outlook is good.
0: Okay.
1: Oh, conditions are favorable.
0: Colleen has her magic eight ball again. We're going to take a break. So you heard how I was greeted this morning. Colleen will tell you how she was greeted at the start of her day. When we return.
5: So what's new?
6: Well, thanks for asking. I've been rewatching this old HBO show.
5: At the fair, you weirdo. At my talk.
6: Oh, right. Well, as always, new merch for all the shows. You should check out the Blinded by the Item sleep mask. It's your first chance to see the new morning show live. That's fun. Jason and Colleen will be out there every weekday except for Labor Day. Same with Bradley and Dawn and BK. And here's something different from last year. 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

0: Back to the Jason Matheson Show, starring Colleen Lindstrom and Holly Roberts. Before we get back to how Colleen started her day, let's check in with Holly and the progress of the Oregon Trail. Is Brittany still alive?
1: Brittany's still alive, but we've come to the Kansas River, and we need to decide how we're going to cross it. I'm going to give you the choice, Jason and Colleen. You may attempt to ford the river, caulk the wagon and float it across, take a ferry across, wait to see if conditions improve. Conditions are okay right now.
2: They're not favorable.
0: What do you think?
2: Well, listen, I found in my experience on the Oregon Trail, I think taking a ferry has always been my most successful bet.
1: Well, we're going to have to pay for it.
2: Oh.
0: Can we sell Brittany?
1: Unfortunately, no.
2: Not an option.
1: Well, we'll take the ferry.
0: Let's take the ferry.
1: $5. Oh, and we have to wait 4 days.
2: Okay, that is an expensive ferry.
0: No, it's not.
1: I already pushed
2: okay,
1: yes.
2: Okay, all right. Well, fine. We you know what? It's fine. We live with our choices.
1: And we're crossing the river right now. There's our wagon with everyone intact, including Brittany and her broken arm. Okay, we got across safely.
2: Oh,
0: we
2: good.
0: Did.
2: Look at that. See, I was gonna it was say, worth it.
0: If the weight of the wagon prevents us from going, let's just throw Brittany overboard.
1: Okay. Well, we're on track, and we're going to end up at another river soon. So nobody's gotten sick yet. We're 2 weeks in. The big blue river, we're going to, 232 feet across and 2.6 feet deep in the middle. So I think we're going to attempt to ford the river.
2: Yeah, we can ford this one.
0: Okay. We can do it.
1: All right, here we
0: Way
1: go.
0: To go.
1: Yeah.
0: We'll check back in a little bit later. Okay. We're playing the Oregon Trail live. Colleen, how was your morning?
2: You guys, okay. I've started a new thing where I started a new thing where I put work into my Google Maps and it decides what route I'm going to take to work.
0: Okay.
2: Because I find that Google always knows the fastest way better than I do. And, you know, I like to spice it up every once in a while.
0: Yeah.
2: So today my route took me to Creighton Avenue, the beautiful Creighton Avenue that crosses from Ford Parkway all the way to University. And on Creighton, allegedly, the speed is 25 miles per hour. In my experience, typically, people are going about 35 miles per hour, which is what I was doing. And Mario Andretti came and, like, passed me at like 40 something miles per hour. And you know, when somebody does that and I'm already going 10 miles per hour over the speed limit.
0: Yeah.
2: I just am like, good on you, whatever. But what happened was called karma. A series of events occurred that were karmic for my friend, Mario Andretti, the race car driver. He zipped around me going way over 35, which was already 10 miles per hour over the speed limit. And we met up again a block later at a red light.
0: Oh, gosh. I get such a joy from that.
2: I do, too. At which point I just sort of looked at him and smiled like, oh, you're in a hurry, aren't you, sir?
0: Mm-hmm.
2: The light turned green and he peeled away like he was going to win this race that we weren't in. And I just tootled along 35 miles per hour.
0: Did you?
2: I was on the stretch of Creighton and Vandalia. That is, there is a stoplight every three blocks. So guess what happened? A couple blocks later.
0: Mario was there.
2: There's my friend at the red light. Look at me. I'm still going a reasonable speed, and you're just darting from stoplight to stoplight. Guess what happened? Light turned green. He peeled off again. I was like, see you soon, buddy. Guess what?
0: What?
2: A couple blocks later?
0: Yeah.
2: Oh,
0: look.
2: Hey, Mario. What are you doing? The lesson in this is chill the bleep out, you guys. Yeah. Because you know what? You can speed up and peel away and be a maniac on the road, but you're still the great equalizer is the stoplight.
0: Also, It's 5:30 in the morning.
2: What are you doing?
0: There's no traffic you're trying to beat or get around.
2: Or no.
0: It's just Colleen Lindstrom.
2: It was just the two of us on the road, and I'm dying because every single, and he was just like, you should have seen. It was like, he was like revving the engine.
0: Oh,
2: and then as soon as it turned green, just vroom, and I was like, and then there he was at the next stoplight. Hi, sir. Hi, how are you doing? Did you make a pit stop?
0: We haven't awarded one of these recently, so let's reward one right now.
3: Douche! Douchebag of the universe!
2: Okay, but then everything got funnier.
0: Yeah.
2: When I parked, I get all the way to work. Mario is, I don't know, he's on his merry way. I hope he made it to his destination.
0: He's heading back to the speedway.
2: He's at another stoplight right now. Hello, really? Sir. I pulled into my parking spot, and I don't usually see, I act like I have my parking spot. I pulled into a parking spot in our lot, and I don't usually see anybody at that time. You know, I just sort of get here in a weird off time. And so, but this time somebody else was parked right near me and getting out of their car. It was Dez from the morning show across the hall. She goes, I got pulled over on the way here.
0: No.
2: Dez. Yes.
0: Oh, and they couldn't get Mario Andretti, but they got poor Dez.
2: Who's, you know, needs to be on the air.
0: Right?
2: Anyway.
0: Oh, Mario. Wherever you are, I hope you have a sucky day.
2: Best wishes, pal.
4: Where talk is fun.
5: I really needed a good laugh.
4: My talk. Everything entertainment.
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0: 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My talk, everything entertainment.

0: to this new music. There's just so many things going on. I have so many things to mention.
1: We got new music.
0: We have new. Holly, is this your doing?
2: Yeah.
0: Oh, God, I love. Oh, just.
1: And that's Tame Impala. I'm going to see Tame Impala on Friday at Target Center. True story.
2: What?
1: Yes.
2: What?
0: Paula Abdul?
1: Yeah.
2: Wait, I didn't know Tame Impala was coming to town.
1: Holly, oh my gosh, I should see if there's another ticket next to us and you can come with my daughter and her bestie and me.
2: Please.
1: I will work on that.
2: Thank you. Oh, what? It does, we'll talk.
1: Okay. Noted.
2: We'll talk because I have things.
1: Okay, noted.
0: So who is this?
1: Tame Impala.
0: I'm elderly. You gotta. Tame Impala? That sounds like a Siegfried and Roy's, like a generic Siegfried and Roy group.
2: Tame Impala has been around for a hot second.
0: Mm-hmm. Oh, okay. I'm loving the music though, Holly.
2: It's Kevin Parker.
0: Okay.
2: And he operates under the name Tame Impala. And he was very psychedelic like 10 or 15 years ago. I am shocked that I even get to play a Tame Impala song on my talk because this is a crossover hit. That song's called Dracula. And it's getting a lot of mainstream play in a way that is kind of surprising to me. Being a Tame Impala fan, have been for like over a decade.
3: Since the beginning, thank you.
2: So I'm happy that it's here.
1: You should wear the t-shirt that I like to joke that I'm going to have made for my husband that says, I liked them first.
0: Yeah. I'm just, Holly, so this is your doing, because you know, one of the things that I've been, I'm in such a good place. I'm so happy. I'm a little stressed right now, but other than that, I'm so happy. The only thing with this mechanism that's called my talk that's driving, well, now I have something else I'm getting ready to tell you that's a burr in my saddle.
1: But oh, fun.
0: The only light burr in my saddle is the fact that the bumper music is as old as Buddy Epson. So the fact that Holly has replaced us, Colleen, what a good day.
1: Isn't it huge?
0: What a good day.
1: Isn't it exciting?
0: Yeah. Such a good day. Thank you, Holly.
2: Yeah, and I got rid of, I put some others off into the pasture.
0: Oh, you took them out
1: in the
0: back.
1: Like your favorite song.
0: Like we're going to do to Brittany on the Oregon Trail.
1: Mm-hmm.
0: Which, yeah, by the way, have we had any movement on the...
2: We're at Fort Kearney right now on our Oregon game trail, but the health is poor.
1: Oh.
0: Health is poor for all of us?
2: Yeah, health is poor for everybody.
1: Uh-oh.
2: Well, we're going to go to Chimney Rock, guys. It's April 24th, 1848 on our original Oregon trail game. Our health is still poor. We found an abandoned wagon with 63 bullets in it, yet we have not had an opportunity to go hunting yet.
1: I got to be honest, that's not a good sign.
0: Well, can we eat Brittany?
2: Oh, no, we don't have any food left.
1: Oh,
2: that's
1: dear.
2: The problem.
0: We're eating Brittany. Let's
2: Colleen
0: eat her.
2: Has a fever.
1: I have a fever.
0: Oh, no.
2: Man, we got to make it somewhere because we don't have any food left.
1: I feel the dysentery setting in.
2: Now Colleen has a broken arm. It's been a
1: month. How did I get a broken arm from a fever?
0: I love that everything is happening to Colleen.
2: Well, we got to hunt for some food.
0: Well,
1: did you say hump?
0: I'm telling
1: you. Hump for some food?
0: Hey, I'll do that. Colleen can't. She's in no condition.
2: Our health is too poor.
0: I'm in humping health. I can go. I'll go back to this nearest town and prostitute myself.
1: Gosh.
0: We're avoiding. Is there an option to eat Brittany? I'm just asking.
2: Cannibalism is not an option. This is not the Donner Party. This is the Oregon Trail.
0: Well, because she's wounded. She's weighing us down.
2: I got to get that buffalo, guys.
1: Yeah, you do. Yeah, you do. Okay. Come on.
2: Okay.
0: Is there a buffalo?
2: Yeah.
0: Kill it.
2: I'm trying. The stress. Come here, honey. Honey, I don't want to. Okay, here we go. Right in front of me.
0: You got it?
2: Oh, no.
1: Oh, Holly.
2: I think we're gonna
0: missed it?
2: Yeah, I think we're going to starve to death.
1: She's not a great shot.
2: You tried doing this on a keyboard while hosting a radio show at the same time.
1: I have a broken arm and a fever. Holly, leave me alone.
0: I'm in good humping weather, or condition, not weather.
1: Okay.
2: All right, we got to continue.
0: I don't know if I got Brittany or the buffalo. I got something.
1: I think it was me.
2: Guys, Brittany has the measles now.
1: Oh, gosh.
0: Oh, God. I mean, oh, no.
2: Colleen has cholera.
1: I always get cholera. Why?
2: We passed a grave site. Would you like to look closer? Yes.
1: Yes, please.
2: Here
0: is
2: lies. Here lies a. And it's blank.
1: Oh.
0: Oh.
1: We'll never know. Actually, it's just ready for one of us.
0: Playing the Oregon Trail live because I've never played it.
2: That's right. We're going to continue on the trail.
0: We'll play.
2: Yeah, and then
0: we'll
2: we're going to. Oh, Brittany died!
1: Oh,
0: yes! I mean,
1: wait a second.
0: Eater!
1: I got to tell you, it's impressive that we've made it 36 minutes. And she's, we just had our first death.
2: May 8th, 1848 was a very sad day.
0: R.I.P. Brittany.
2: Yeah.
1: Oh, I'm terribly sad.
2: I'm sorry.
0: Now let's eat.
2: We're going to have to rest here.
0: Okay.
1: That's a good idea. Let's rest.
2: Because Kendall has exhaustion now.
1: That tracks, actually.
0: I'm not touching that. I'm not touching that. Yeah.
1: That seems about right. She just lost.
2: Colleen died!
1: Oh,
0: no!
2: Colleen died! Gone. It's just me and Jason.
1: And exhausted Kendall.
0: And exhausted Kendall.
2: Kendall.
0: Yeah.
1: Well, whatever.
2: Yeah, we got to rest. All right.
0: I was informed. I don't know if you two were informed, but I was informed that since they are now referring to us as the show before them, we shall refer to them as the show after us. Did you hear that the show after us has escalated the tension between us? Did you hear about this?
1: I have not heard about this. Mm-hmm. I was in therapy. Do I need to make another appointment now?
0: No. So Colleen, Holly, and I submitted paperwork to charge the 9 to Noon show for illegal, improper use of our sound effects.
2: Mm-hmm.
0: They mocked us. They denied any type of culpability, any type of illegal activity. We countered. Colleen physically went in there to counter.
2: Mm-hmm.
0: And then that was, we thought that was it. We thought there's peace in the valley. Well, then I got word from 2 My Talkers in that last commercial break that they escalated. They reintroduced the fight during their College of Pop Culture trivia. They decided to call it the Patti Edition because we accused them of using the Patti LaBelle soundbite, not really from Patti LaBelle, but from a viral video many years ago, this one right here.
2: Come on, Patti!
0: And I'm going to blame Stormer on this one. And I used to like that guy. Listen to what he did. Listen to how he did the College of Pop Culture Trivia in yesterday's 9 to Noon show.
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5: All right. Well, for a topic for the game today, you guys, you know, we like to have a lot of fun here on the show. We particularly like having a lot of fun with first names. We say things like, Linda, listen. We have a sounder that says,
6: Bob.
5: But most recently, one of the first names that we like to say on this show created a little bit of controversy because the show before us.
0: Right there. The show before us, Colleen. Holly.
1: Listen, young man.
2: The show before us, Holly.
1: We have been doing radio.
0: Thank you.
1: Since you were a zygote.
0: I had a career, little man, before you had bladder control.
1: Okay. All right.
0: I had enemies in this industry before you had permanent teeth.
1: Mm. Before you could see color.
0: Like. I had experience before you had eyebrows, little man. I had a pension before you had a personality. And this is what you refer to us as? The show before us? Are you kidding me? You were eating dinosaur-shaped chicken nuggets, and I was contributing to my 401k.
1: I think he still might be eating.
0: He might, actually. That's right.
1: I dabble in dinosaur-shaped chicken nuggets.
0: That's right. I was doing this since you were a due date. And an invite, little man. Anyway, so let me play a little bit more of this.
5: Mildly accused this show of stealing this first name. That first name, of course, is...
6: Patty!
5: So we're going to...
0: $100 right there. $100 Holly. $100
2: Ching it down right now.
0: Right there. $100 right there.
2: Here's my cash register.
0: Anyway, so they played it. So it continues, I guess, Colleen. It continues.
1: Listen, I do know because I was texting Donna. I did not hear that part. I did text Donna yesterday. She's feeling very attacked because we call her yogurt fingers. But I think what she's really upset about is she doesn't want people to think she actually eats yogurt with her fingers.
0: Oh, so it has nothing to do with Patty. Oh, it's part two of this. Donna doesn't like yogurt fingers.
1: She doesn't want the people, the listener, to believe that she eats yogurt without a utensil. I would like to go on record right now and say I've watched Donna dine, and she is actually very adept. Yes. At using a fork, knife, and spoon. And so I don't think she's eating her yogurt with her fingers. I just think, you know, sometimes there's a spill. It just happens. I don't know.
0: Donna's a clean woman.
1: You know what I'm going to do?
2: Did somebody think that she was actually dipping her finger in her Yoplait and then licking it? Because that was never the case. Or that she was eating it. I'm imagining, you know, the little Yoplait containers where they're wide at the bottom and narrow at the top?
1: Yes.
2: My cat used to love to eat those, and then he'd get his head stuck in them and then wander around. I don't think anyone's thinking that Donna Valentine is doing the same thing.
1: No, I think she was concerned with that, though. But I am, just because I care, because I love Donna, and I do. I truly love Donna. And
2: yes.
1: Donna and Steve. And Donna is my partner in cleanliness in our prep room. We are folders. We are placers. We are clean. We like to keep things tidy. I, as a gift to Donna and to myself, I'm going to take these right now in this next break. I'm going to walk in there and I'm going to sanitize the hell out of the keyboard with these Clorox wipes because I care.
0: Yeah. And to put a fine point on this and to move on, let's be clear. Our beef is not with Donna Valentine.
1: It would never be with Donna.
0: It would be never. We love Donna Valentine. It's with Skippy and Little Man. Now it's with Stormer.
1: I'm okay with Steve. Now I have turned my gaze to Stormer.
0: I adore that man. He looks great in a tight t-shirt. I'm turning all to Little Man. I've been doing this since you were an ultrasound that people pretended they could decipher. Little Man. So, yeah, the show before us. Okay. I used to love him so much. I would go into the boss and go, oh, that little man you hired, he's fantastic. We love him. That's all gone now, Holly. It's all gone. What once was, Holly. That's what I'll call my relationship with Stormer.
1: It's gone the way of the Oregon Trail.
0: It's gone the way of Brittany on the Oregon Trail.
2: Oof. Hey, nobody's died right now. It's hot. Our health is fair.
1: I'm not there. I'm dead.
0: Colleen is dead. Holly, are we still? We're alive, aren't we?
2: We're still alive, but Kendall has a snake bite.
0: Kendall, leave.
1: Pull it together, Kendall.
0: Of all of us to get a damn snake bite, I knew it would be Kendall. We're going to take a break. We'll be back right after
7: Morning
0: this.
7: Sunshine. It's a limited edition Dunkin' Pumpkin Spice Donut Covered Pretzel.
1: Wait, I'm really confused. Sorry, my brain just broke. Also, where am I getting this Dunkin' Donuts? Why am I getting a pretzel that tastes like a donut?
7: But you're not getting it at Dunkin' Donuts. You're getting it at the grocery store.
1: Seriously, I think I just turned inside out.
7: It's a pretzel that's covered in chocolate, but the chocolate is not chocolate. It's pumpkin spice donut covered pretzel. So the covering tastes like...
0: She shut off again. She shut off again.
1: There
0: goes Colleen.
1: She's offline.
0: She's offline, everybody. 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

0: Welcome back, everyone. We're so glad you're here. Missed an episode? Don't worry about it. Find us wherever you find your podcast. Just search for our show and hit that subscribe and like button. Thanks so much. I'm Jace with Colleen and Holly. Let's do a little pop of pop culture. Holly, I saw this headline and I was shooketh because I didn't think this record would be broken anytime soon. And I certainly didn't think 6, 7, 8 months ago, even a year, that given the present state of the entertainment industry, that a box office record set by Titanic could be even touched. But here we are, dear friend. Here we are.
1: Here we are. Spider-Man is right on the heels of Titanic, potentially knocking Titanic out of the all-time global box office top five.
2: That is wild. That's incredible.
0: It's crazy, Colleen.
2: Yeah.
0: Oh, how close is it, Holly?
1: Oh, it's very close. It's going to pass it. Brand New Day has $2.79 billion at the box office so far. And it's been out for less than a month. Almost a month at this point.
2: I have a question.
0: Yes.
2: Does that adjust? I mean, is there an adjustment for inflation?
1: No.
2: No. I mean, it's still impressive as all get out.
1: Yeah.
2: Well, I just was curious.
1: And then also keep in mind Titanic's box office tally. It includes a re-release in 2012. And when that movie came back out, it made $350 million.
2: That's bonkers.
1: When they put it back on the big screen.
0: Isn't that nuts?
2: That is nuts. I got to go see this damn movie.
0: That's right. You haven't seen it.
2: I still haven't seen it.
0: I forgot about that.
2: I know. I got to get out there and see that.
1: It's not going to be number one. Number one still belongs to the original Avatar. That movie has made $2.9 billion in its lifetime gross since 2009.
2: P.S. Another movie I haven't seen.
1: I don't worry about it.
2: I've never seen any of the Avatar franchise.
1: I don't worry about it.
0: You're fine.
2: Yeah, I know. I really am fine. Like, I have zero desire to see it.
0: I remember walking out of the screening for the original and being like, okay.
2: Mm-hmm. Kind of like me finishing Theo of Golden. Oh, all right.
1: That happened.
2: Yeah.
0: Holly, mm-hmm. She brought that back, didn't she?
1: Yeah. And to your point, Jason, yes, mm-hmm. You're like, wow, I watched Big Fern Gully.
0: Yeah, right? That's literally, I thought. I'm like, it's freaking Fern Gully. Now, look. Is the Avatar land at Disney World extraordinary? Yes. But I don't need to see that. I've seen all of them, but you're not missing anything.
2: Can I tell you something else that'll shock you?
0: Please, we have 2 hours.
2: Do you know how many times I've been to Animal Kingdom?
0: Okay, now I have.
2: Now, you know how often I go to Disney World.
0: I know, yeah. Colleen, how often have you been to Disney's Animal Kingdom at the Walt Disney World Resort in Orlando, Florida?
2: I need you to guess.
0: Okay. Holly, would you like to play with me?
1: Of course.
0: Okay. Holly, go first. Ladies first.
1: I'm guessing she's never been. I'm guessing she's never been in the history of her visits to Disney parks.
0: And again, the Lindstroms love Disney as much as the Mathesons.
2: Mm-hmm.
0: Holly, I fear this answer, but I think I'm going to go with you as well. I'm going to say that Colleen has never been to Disney's Animal Kingdom.
2: Okay, well, then this will be better. 3 times inside the gates of Disney's Animal Kingdom.
0: Even that's shocking.
2: I know.
0: Knowing how much, again, the Lindstroms love it as much as the Mathesons.
2: We mostly skip it.
0: See, we mostly skip Magic Kingdom.
2: I think that I'm getting to a point.

0: I was, you know, every time I think we could skip Magic Kingdom, I think, no, we can't get out of there without going on Space Mountain, the Seven Dwarfs, mm-hmm. Big Thunder Mountain, and the Carousel of Progress.
1: Colleen, I'm not telling you how to.
2: Great mom wants to go on the Carousel of Progress again.
3: That's true. That's right. Yeah.
0: Everybody loves it. We all sing along.
1: The whole family does, Holly.
0: We really do. It's embarrassing.
3: Now, look, let me say, when we go to Animal Kingdom, now this will change when the new lands open, but we are literally there for three reasons. To see a bartender we know at the Thirsty River Bar.
0: Mm-hmm.
3: To go on Everest.
0: Mm-hmm.
3: And to go on Avatar. And then we're out of there. I don't even need to see an animal.
0: This is the problem. This is why. There's just never been anything there that I've gotten excited about.
3: You don't enjoy the Avatar ride, the Flight of Passage?
0: I've never been on it. Because we haven't gone since that's been there. That's how long it's been since I've been to Animal Kingdom. Because I wouldn't go back because I was like, there ain't nothing there.
3: Wait a minute. This is a banshee of a different color. You haven't been there. You're three times.
0: Yes, we're predated.
3: Avatar Land?
0: Yes.
3: Holly, hold my hand.
2: I'm holding your hand.
3: Now I'm shooketh.
2: I've never even been to Animal Kingdom, but I'm going to hold your hand.
3: But Holly, you, I understand.
2: Yeah, I haven't been to Disney World since probably 1999.
3: We need a show trip.
0: The last time I went to Animal Kingdom was right before it opened. So 2016.
3: I'm so glad my husband's not awake right now. He would be so disturbed. The Flight of Passage, we got to go, is one of the best rides Disney has ever created. Period. Stop.
0: Okay, that's
3: new
0: big.
3: Paragraph. Without hesitation, it is one of the best things they've ever created, the Imagineers. Yep. Full stop. New paragraph. Yeah. Yep. Even all these years later, still superior to 90% of their rides. Yeah. Yep. I'm standing by that,
0: okay.
3: too.
0: Okay.
3: We are going to take a break. We're going to stand by this next hour. Unless it's trash, and then we'll abandon it. Yeah. We'll be right back.
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3: It's the Jason Matheson Show with Colleen Lindstrom, replayed at night, where talk is fun. My Talk, everything entertainment. Walking on sunshine on this Tuesday, August 25th, 2026. Hey, everybody. Welcome to the Jason Matheson Show. I'm Jason. Right over there, say hello once again to my buddy and yours, Colleen Lindstrom.
0: Good morning, buddies.
3: She's everyone's buddy. It's Holly Roberts.
2: Hi, buddies.
3: Hey. Coming up in just a little bit, I'm going to tell you why people, even though they're excited about the fair, they're upset about something about the fair. We'll tell you about that. Then, what caused about 1 million people to email Colleen Lindstrom? 1 million. We'll tell you about that. We'll play Holly Knows Something. And then Disney, to help us all out, put out a list of the 100 movies. Not really. The movies and shows we need to watch in preparation for what is arguably going to be the biggest movie, one of the biggest, in the back half of the year, Avengers. We're going to make fun of that list because you would think it's maybe two movies or three. No, girl.
0: Oh, you got some work to do. They're signing up for some work.
3: We have some work to do. Yeah. So that's all coming up.
0: Yeesh.
3: And I just saw the category two for Holly Knows Something. Did you see it, Colleen?
0: Oh.
3: Right there. Right there. You'll see what that is coming up a little bit. The Minnesota State Fair kicks off. We have two more regular shows. We have today and tomorrow. And then the three of us are going to jump in our unmarked black van and head out to the fairgrounds. Mm-hmm. We will be there every weekday except for Labor Day, live from 6 to 9. And then our meet and greet is from 9 to 9:30. And that is a difference from years past. Our show is, the morning show has been a little bit later. But no, right after the show, 9 to 9:30.
0: Get there early, folks.
3: Get there early. Like the McRib. We're available for a limited time only.
0: Mini donuts will be hot.
3: That's right. And then if you would choose, please come see me over at the Jason Show. We're out there for 2 hours because the bosses hate us.
0: Question on that. Uh-huh. If a person were to do that, uh-huh, are they obligated to stay the whole 2 hours?
3: Oh, hell no.
0: Okay.
3: People come and go.
0: Great.
2: Oh, awesome. So you can just go. Sit down, eat your ear of corn.
3: Yeah.
2: On television.
0: Yeah.
2: And then.
3: Oh, yeah.
2: Go about your day.
3: The first hour is the syndicated hour. That goes out to our affiliates around the country.
0: So and if you want to be really famous eating your corn.
3: 10 to 11.
0: If you want to just be state fair famous.
3: 11 to noon.
0: Noted.
3: That's just a little love letter to Minnesota. We go back to our local ways, how the show started. Lori Bargini will be popping up
0: that
3: in that hour.
0: That is going to be unpredictable and fabulous.
3: I can't wait for that. That's my girl right there.
0: Mm-hmm.
3: We have some, Jeff and Bjorn have worked very hard. We have some fun stuff planned. So I'm actually not dreading the fair this year. I'm really looking
0: forward to it. Are you saying conditions are favorable?
3: They are. Holly, there she goes again. Oh. She's our human magic eight ball.
2: Magic eight ball therapist.
0: You're welcome.
2: Who needs therapy?
3: I know.
0: You're welcome.
3: Colleen went to therapy last night.
0: I came up with that all by myself. My therapist co-signed it.
3: Yeah, yeah.
2: Mm-hmm. You were affirmed.
0: I was affirmed.
3: Would you like a couple pieces of fair news in preparation for the fair?
0: Yes. However, can I add one thing that we did not, when we were going down all of our fair appearances, we neglected to mention that we will also be there on the first Saturday of the fair.
3: I'm trying to forget that. Yes, you're absolutely
0: right,
3: Colleen.
0: Well, Jason, Holly and I actually have signed up for a longer day because we will be out there early on Saturday. We are introducing our friends from Alive and Kickin' at Hubbard Day in Carousel Park.
3: What time is that?
0: 9 a.m.
3: Okay.
0: Would you like to join us?
3: I might.
0: Listen.
3: Let's see how sober I am.
0: Let's see. Let's just see. We'll see what happens.
2: That's right. We're going to shake that magic eight ball and then we'll see. Mm-hmm. How the outcome looks.
0: Outlook good.
2: Yeah. Yeah.
3: If I'm at the lake, I don't know.
0: But I think we just shook it and got an ask again later.
3: Ask again later. I might be there. You know, if you guys are out there, I want to be out there.
0: So. Yeah. But then we will be doing a show from 11 to 1.
3: Mm-hmm.
0: Is that true?
3: That's the rumor, I guess. Yeah,
0: I guess I just put 11 on my calendar and I didn't know how long we were staying.
3: I think that's what we're, I don't know. I'll look later. I won't, but yeah, I'll look later. Yeah. But come on, see us at the fair is the point. Two pieces of fair news. First, here, let me start with a happy. You know Peachy's Donuts, those Amish donuts?
0: Yes.
3: Everyone waits, the lines.
0: I still have not tried one. You have to remember this. I haven't been to the fair in the last 3 years.
3: You haven't been here. That's right.
0: Yes. So, because I took my hiatus from the radio.
3: Mm-hmm.
0: Which, whatever. Anywho, I have not been to the fair in those 3 years. So there are things that are at the fair that I've never tasted.
3: Okay. I will get you a fresh donut.
0: Oh.
3: I will make sure that happens for you.
0: Thank you.
3: But listen to this, Holly. You know, Holly has, Colleen, take the longest line at Disney World. Take Guardians of the Galaxy or Snow White.
0: No Fast Pass.
3: Seven Dwarfs. No Lightning Lane. That is what the lines look like for Peachy's every day of the fair.
2: It really does.
3: But I have some intel.
0: Ooh.
3: There was a person that was on the fair grounds setting up their booth, and they got footage. It's like the Zapruder film. They got footage. This year, it looks like Peachy's has not won. But two trailers.
0: Mm.
3: So double the line opportunities. So that should help a little bit with the long waits, if that is true. But I saw it with my own eyes. And to quote the great Lori Bargini, host emeritus, I have eyes. So that's good news. The other, here's a little bit of drama, though. With the good, you take the bad.
0: Ooh.
3: People are real. Every year, the coven, the secret cabal of people that run the fair, they decide who comes in, who goes out. People are real mad that the Big Pepper is gone. Have you heard about this?
0: What's the Big Pepper?
3: It's that booth by the sheep, or it's by the animal barns.
2: Yes.
3: That's shaped like a pepper,
2: like a
3: green
2: bell
3: pepper. Like
0: why
3: a bell
0: did it
3: pepper.
0: Go away? Why is it gone?
3: Well, and it's been there, family owned since the 70s, and they did not renew them. And they had to bulldoze the cement pepper. And people are real mad. Again, vendors come and go every year. This happens every year. But for this, really upset some people. Because according to the family, they didn't really give. This is according to the family. They didn't really give a reason. And the fair doesn't have to.
0: Right. It's their fair.
3: It's their fair. It's their land. But yeah, they are real mad.
0: Ooh.
3: Number three, we have a new neighbor. Have you guys heard about this?
0: No.
3: we have a new neighbor to the right of our building, and it is the Summertime Boathouse or something. It's a restaurant.
2: It's Summer Lake Beverages.
3: Thank you. Summer Lake Beverages.
0: I love their beverages.
3: Okay. Well, they are our new neighbor to the left. They have, and they have, it's a structure. They built a big building. And one of the things they may have is live music.
0: Oh, gosh.
3: And I laughed out loud when I heard this because I thought, live music next to a radio station, that should be fun. Now, it won't affect us because it's like they're going to.
0: Thank you.
3: But somebody told me that. I'm like, oh, God. Poor Brittany and Kendall, if, you know, there's a live band over
0: guys,
3: there. Guys,
0: this is why, part of my mantra is conditions are favorable. Because in years past, I was on a show that was ran from noon to three, and there's a parade that happens in that time slot. And as you may have followed, I've recently been diagnosed with ADHD, which is... does not mix well with a parade.
3: Yeah.
0: Which is why the state fair was actual torture for me.
3: Yes.
0: For every year I broadcast from there, the energy it took me to try to stay focused was exhausting, and it made me crabby, and I didn't know why. And so this year I am arriving medicated. Without
3: Holly,
0: a parade.
3: She's arriving medicated with no parade.
0: With no parade. And the conditions are favorable.
3: Yes.
2: Colleen is going to be locked in and laser focused. So, nothing is going to get past you.
0: So nothing. Locked in. But can we talk about the other thing that I'm excited about the Summer Lakes beverage booth being right adjacent to the MyTalk booth?
3: The beautiful building, by the way. Yes.
0: The fans, the MyTalkers, are going to be... tipsy.
3: Right?
0: I love it.
3: I love it. They're going to be a great neighbor. I can't wait. Just, it'll be easy to go over there and just grab a seltzer.
0: Grab yourself a cocktail. Sit down. Have a laugh. Mm-hmm. Watch your language. I mean, you know, listen, especially as the days get longer later in the day, the crowd is a little rowdier.
3: Yeah.
0: I'm just saying, start early.
2: Oh, and, boy.
3: I know.
0: I don't know. I just think it's kind of fun. Get a little tipsy at the fair.
3: Yes.
0: Sit down and have some fun.
3: I can't wait to see the new neighbor. Hey, girl.
0: Hey.
3: Hey, neighbor. Hey. So that all starts on Thursday. Come see us. Come buy our new shirt. Kindness is free. Beautiful design designed by Colleen Lindstrom. Well,
0: it was a group effort.
3: Yeah. In a beautiful Family Ties font style that we love.
0: Mm-hmm.
3: So thank you very much. We are going to take a break when we come back. Why did Colleen receive 1 million emails yesterday? You'll find out.
15: Hey, it's Kendall. I am so glad to be back on the air just in time for the state fair. 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
1: Hey, what, Jace?
0: Why did you get 100 to 200 to 300 emails yesterday?
1: Okay, you guys. I love our listeners. I love our listeners
0: love
1: who listen so closely, who know that the magic couch, the 12-foot couch that I now have in my basement, was a love sack couch that came in 22 boxes and required my husband and me to go to pre-therapy before we put it together.
0: Yes.
1: We got it together. I love this damn couch. I love it so much.
0: And by the way, Holly and I rented a telescope one day, and we found out that you could see it from the International Space Station. That's how big this couch is.
1: It is that big. Mm-hmm. It's very exciting. So recently, just last week, I think, Derek Cahill, who is a comedian, he shared a video that we cannot play on the air because it is replete with swears. Of his delivery of a love sack sectional. It's called a sectional, is what they call the couch.
2: Oh, they really call it a sectional?
1: It's called a sectional.
2: Is that the giant beanbag?
1: So love sack used to just be a big beanbag. Then they've sort of diversified, and they have released this configurable modular couch system.
2: It really is called a sectional.
1: It's called a sectional. I'm sorry. That's
0: Holly.
1: Reality.
0: Holly.
2: It really is.
1: I'm just saying. So Derek Cahill, similar to my husband and myself, received 24 boxes from Lovesack delivered to his door and was then expected to unwrap the boxes and read the directions and put the damn thing together himself with no assistance from Lovesack. This is not made clear. It is kind of, I don't think you know the extent to which you're going to be assembling this thing. I almost said a different word.
0: The sack.
1: The sactional. So he did this video and it went viral on Facebook, on Instagram. Our lovely, wonderful listeners have sent it to me. So many people have sent it to me. Thank you. I have watched it more than once because it is relatable. It is very relatable to me because I have been in that very position. It is a hilarious video. You guys, the way Lovesack responded to this is criminal.
0: It's horrible, actually.
1: It is so bad.
2: Oh, no.
1: Oh, it is.
0: Holly.
2: Oh,
1: so,
2: no. I thought
1: so
2: you were
1: bad.
2: Just joking.
1: No. So Derek Cahill gets an email from the executive director, whatever they call it, the president of Lovesack, and essentially is like, hey, I'd love to meet with you and just have a quick conversation and see how we can basically, and I don't have the exact words in front of me, but essentially what he's saying is, and figure out how we can make this into a positive, right? Because people are dragging Lovesack for good reason. It's ridiculous. They send you 24 boxes and then they go, you're on your own, son. And there is nobody to help you. If you call Lovesack, they're like, yeah, there's videos online. You can figure it out there. But they're not sending help. They'll tell you to go to TaskRabbit. Well, then you're still on your own because you have to find somebody at TaskRabbit who's comfortable with 24 boxes worth of crap. So, which is what happened to us. And we ended up, he looked at it and said, I'm not equipped for this, and left.
2: Peace
0: left
2: out.
0: Everyone.
2: Just
0: peace.
2: Went right back out the door like Grandpa Simpson.
1: Deuces. Okay.
2: Oh.
1: So he gets this DM from the president of Lovesack saying, how can we make this a positive for all of us? Then Derek is like, what? I've already given you 7 hours of my life trying to put this thing together. What's 30 more minutes? Great. We'll meet. In the meantime, you guys, Lovesack, their PR people, go to their PR, and I think we could actually play this because it doesn't have swears. On the Lovesack, I have to get the Instagram in front of me. On the Lovesack Instagram, they post a video of, because in okay, sorry. While he's putting the Lovesack together, he ends up putting on gloves because you guys, you do actually kind of need some fingy protection because there's these things you have to pound in, and it gets a little rough. So in the video, he jokingly put on gloves.
0: Yeah.
1: Okay. So they post a video of a woman single, all by herself, putting together her love sack couch with the caption, "This and not getting the ick from a grown man needing tiny little gloves to assemble a couch." And then further caption, "The feminine urge to provide the masculine energy." Mm-hmm. So
2: wait, this is on the Love Sack Instagram?
1: This is on the Love Sack Instagram. In reference to, by the way, a comment on Derek Cahill's video of him putting together. Okay, so I know that gets deep. So it's like three layers deep. They feature a comment from Derek Cahill's video, and they basically respond to it with a woman putting a love sack together by herself with all of this commentary. Derek Cahill, after he's gotten this DM from the president of Love Sack, goes to bed and wakes up to being tagged all over this. And basically, they are getting eviscerated.
0: Yeah.
1: In the comment section. It is unbelievable. It is not, and they have done no favors for themselves. There is nothing. They are trying to mock him back, which is the wrong answer right now.
0: You think?
1: Yeah. Oh, I do think. It is not good.
0: That's not the way. Now, look.
1: My favorite comment, by the way, turns out the hardest thing to assemble wasn't the couch. It was a competent PR response. They also...
0: You don't shame the guest. You don't shame the client.
1: Right? Right? They also... I don't know where this came from, but there was another comment from Lovesack to him that said that they were going to send him size medium floral gloves, which is
0: a tinge of homophobia or...
1: Yes. Yeah.
0: And I don't play that card a lot.
1: No.
0: But you're basically calling him a sissy.
1: Yes.
0: I mean, yeah.
1: Correct. So Lovesack, you're not doing well.
0: And then when the CEO was like, "Oh, I was just joking," I'm paraphrasing, but
1: yes,
0: he's like, you know, he tried to do a correction. Dude.
1: No, you're not.
0: If you have to explain your joke, if you have to explain your humor, you have already failed.
1: Exactly.
0: You've already lost.
1: Also, this is my thing. I understand the temptation to come back to a comedian with a brand of comedy.
0: Yes.
1: I understand that temptation. Leave it to the professionals.
0: Yes.
1: Let the comedian do the comedy. You, the business, you need to now protect your business.
0: Yeah.
1: You're not the professionals. Your PR team is not comedians. You, the CEO of Lovesack, you're not a comedian. A business right now.
2: They acknowledged as such on an Instagram post 5 days ago. They said, "We're not comedians after all. This was in poor taste. We would take it down, but that would just be hiding from it. Mm-hmm. We've heard everyone's feedback and we'll do better next time."
0: Mm-hmm. Okay, not a bad statement there, to be fair. Not taking it down, all that. But
2: I'm not spending this much on a couch and putting it together myself.
1: Yeah, that's the other thing. I mean, the truth is, okay, so to be fair, because I know people are like, I will tell you, the FedEx guy, when he delivered the couch, was like, "How much did you pay for this thing?" And I'm like, first of all, that's a rude question.
0: That is kind of, yeah.
1: Like, please don't. Second of all, my couch, my business.
0: Yeah.
1: Also, we got it 50% off because they do run some crazy deals. So even if you're going to do the investigation of like, what does a 12-foot couch cost? We did not get it for that price, I promise you. But it still was more expensive than me having to put it together. Thank you very much.
0: Here is a nice bow.
1: Thank you.
0: Let's play one of our favorite games. Who would you rather not be today? You ready?
1: Mm-hmm.
0: Lovesack PR team?
1: Mm-hmm.
0: Target PR team?
1: I'm just saying there have... Wow, that's...
0: I think Holly's balloon is still...
1: out.
0: Holly is now inside. She's flipped inside out.
1: We now see her innards.
0: Oh,
1: on
0: look
1: her
0: at her
1: outers.
0: Spleen. Colleen, look at Holly's spleen.
1: I mean, I don't even... Jason, that was the meanest question you've ever asked.
0: Ever.
1: Because I'm not even...
0: What would you rather be? You have to pick.
1: Honestly, I'll pick. Yeah. I would rather be Love Sacks.
0: Thank you.
1: For sure. Mm-hmm. Because they at least still have an opportunity to get it right.
0: Holly. Colleen, I think she has dysentery.
1: She's
0: from
1: not
0: the organ.
1: Well.
0: She's not well.
1: Holly's no. not well.
2: Well, we can check in on the Oregon Trail. Up. Oh. Kendall's died.
0: Oh, we've been playing Oregon Trail live all morning. Oh, Kendall passed away?
2: Yeah, she did.
1: Oh. She joined,
2: it's only me and you, Jason,
1: she
2: left.
1: She joined Brittany That's and it. Me in death.
0: That's right.
2: I have cholera now.
1: Oh,
0: you do?
1: You're going down, girl.
2: Yeah,
1: I'm sorry.
2: I had the 1848 version of diarrhea lettuce.
1: Yeah, you rarely come back from cholera. I'm not
2: oh,
1: going to lie.
2: Oh, I got lost. Sorry, I was out.
0: You've left me, Holly?
2: I'm back. We only lost a day. You had to look for me and... You know, it's one of those things where when you don't feel good, you have to isolate.
0: It's just, Colleen, I'm stuck on a wagon with diarrhea Donna over here.
1: Don't bring Donna into this.
0: Oh, that's
1: no.
0: right.
1: Don't bring Donna into this.
0: Donna. I'm just kidding, Donna. We love you, Donna.
1: We love Donna.
2: Yeah.
0: I just heard her state of the state address on the show. Oh, Donna. We love you. We love Steve. Stormer is a whole other issue.
1: We'll be dealing with that separately.
0: We'll be dealing with that later. When we come back, Holly's going to jump off the Oregon Trail and know something when we return.
3: Where talk is fun.
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0: goes through her mind? What's she thinking?
1: She knows something.
2: What is she thinking?
3: Time for Holly Knows Something.
1: The fact is, I need what's in her head.

0: Holly knows something and we do not. It's time for Holly Knows Something. Holly?
1: Yes, I know something. Jason and Colleen don't. They have three opportunities each to ask me a question about what I know about. And then after we're done with our questions, they are going to give me what they think I know.
0: That you know.
1: Yeah.
2: That we will then know.
1: Yeah. And then everyone's going to know about this. And it's going to be very, I think that everyone's going to be very, very excited about this.
0: Okay.
1: Today's category is a famous animal.
0: Famous animal.
1: Famous animal.
0: Okay.
1: Jason, we're going to start with you this week. Your first question about a famous animal, please ask it.
0: Holly, was this animal featured in a television or movie?
1: I believe it was not.
2: Okay. All right. Holly, is this animal a domesticated animal such as a dog or a cat, a horse, or perhaps a pig?
1: Yes.
2: Oh.
0: Holly, did we discuss this animal on our broadcast within the last week?
1: We have not, Jason.
0: I thought I was on to her.
1: We have not.
0: I thought I was on to her.
2: Holly, did this animal become famous before the year 2000?
1: Yes, Colleen. In the year 2000.
2: Okay.
0: She said before.
2: Before 2000.
1: Before. I'm just going to say before.
0: Oh. Old animal. That's an old animal.
1: Jason, your next question. Which
0: my
1: is also
0: final question.
1: Your last, yes.
2: Ooh.
0: Okay, so not in movies or TV. Old ass animal. Gained pop culture relevance many years ago.
2: And it's a domesticated animal.
1: I will go back to what Colleen asked, and I'm going to give you the hint. It's one of those kinds of animals that you listed, Colleen.
2: It's a dog, cat, horse, or pig.
0: Is this a sporting animal?
1: Jason, yes.
2: Do you know what it is, Jace?
0: I have a guess.
2: Is this an animated animal or a real animal?
1: This is a real life animal.
2: A real life sporting dog, cat, horse, or pig. Oh, Jason. And it was before 2000.
1: Yes.
2: Jason, what do you think it is?
0: I think it's a racing horse.
2: Like
0: Seabiscuit or Secretariat.
2: Let's go with one of those.
0: Because
2: I think you're right.
0: It's not a pig is not sporting.
2: No.
0: I mean, a dog could be.
2: A dog could be, which is why I asked if it was animated, because I thought maybe it could be Santa's Little Helper from The Simpsons. But it's not an animated, it's a real life animal.
0: Not on TV.
2: It was not on TV or movies. I would like to say, let's go with Seabiscuit.
0: We're locking in Seabiscuit.
1: It is not Seabiscuit.
2: No!
1: I am sorry!
2: But were we on the right track? Is it a horse?
1: You sure were.
0: Secretariat?
1: No!
0: Black Beauty?
1: No! I'm thinking of local icon, Dan Patch.
2: Oh, that was smart. Oh my gosh, Holly.
0: She's so smart.
2: That is smart.
1: Dan Patch, racing horse, iconic. You may be thinking to yourself at one point in time, as I did, why is it called Dan Patch Avenue,
2: Holly,
1: at the Minnesota State Fair?
2: Why is it called Dan Patch Avenue at the Minnesota State Fair?
1: Well, because that street is named after a horse. Because Dan Patch became a global sensation on September 8th, 1906, at the Minnesota State Fair. 93,000 people gathered on the Minnesota State Fairground to watch Dan Patch break a turf world record with his 1.55 for the mile, a new world mark for pacer racing. So pacer racing is where a dude is in a little buggy behind a horse. And Dan Patch became the sensation that swept the nation.
0: And I only know him as a street at the fair.
1: This horse was a celebrity. He had his own train car. He rode around the country in luxury. He would make $20,000 for each personal appearance.
2: Who got that money?
0: Right back then.
2: Yeah.
0: For a horse.
2: Who owned Dan Patch?
1: Well, thank you for asking, Colleen. Dan Patch was owned by Marion W. Savage, who was a businessman in Minnesota, who was the head of the International Stock Food Company. He had stables down in southwestern Minnesota, south of the cities, and he was quite inventive, and he used Dan Patch, and he branded his items that he sold with Dan Patch iconography.
2: What a smart man. Is he for whom the city of Savage is named?
1: He absolutely is, Colleen.
0: What?
1: Yes. Marion W. Savage is the namesake of Savage, Minnesota.
2: No way.
1: Dan Patch's Taj Mahal of stables, because his stable looked like the Taj Mahal, literally, was down off of Highway 13.
2: Get out of town. This is wild.
1: Yeah, Dan Patch was a huge celebrity, and his visage was on everything, and people would actually buy strands of Dan Patch's hair for $5 a piece.
0: They were pulling in a lot of money.
1: Yeah, this guy was really rich, and he was a great businessman and an even better marketer. Also, Marion W. Savage, the namesake of Lake Marion in Lakeville.
2: No way!
1: Yes! Now get this. Marion Savage and Dan Patch the horse died within a day of each other.
2: Oh, that's so sad. Oh, they died of a broken heart.
1: Actually,
2: died first. Oh, gosh.
1: That's the running theory. Dan Patch became ill in 1916 and died of an enlarged heart. Savage was getting minor surgery, and people say that he was so sad about the death of Dan Patch that he died the next day.
2: Oh, my gosh, because he was like my moneymaker.
1: Yeah.
0: That's why he was sad, girl.
2: He's like, how am I going to pay for this surgery?
0: Right?
1: Dan Patch was a sensation. There's even a museum, a Dan Patch History Museum, in Savage, Minnesota. So if you want to learn more about the life and legacy of Dan Patch the horse, get your buns down there. Go visit.
0: There we go, everyone. That's Holly Knows Something. We're going to take a break. We'll be back after these words.
3: Brittany and Kendall. 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

0: Entertainment Tonight, Mary Hart, John Tesh Memorial, random celebrity birthdays.
1: Oh, fun. Let's do, can we guess the age?
0: Let's
1: I
0: do
1: love
0: it.
1: Yeah, that game.
0: I know. Okay, here we go. Oh, refresh, Jason. Lord have mercy. Get it together, Matheson. Get it together. Here we go. Okay. Let me get a random one. Oh, we love to dislike her. Colleen, it's Blake Lively's birthday.
1: Oh.
0: How old do you think Blake Lively is?
1: 3.5 years old. She is a tantruming 3.5.
0: 39, Colleen.
1: Oh, no kidding.
0: 39 years old, that's right. Claudia Schiffer. How old do you think still magnificent, supermodel to the stars, Claudia Schiffer is?
1: Claudia Schiffer is 62 years of age.
0: She is... This got very sad, and it didn't mean to be sad.
1: I was like, are you going to give us...
0: 56 bad? Years old.
1: Oh, shoot. Okay,
0: 56
1: I really,
0: years old.
1: I was going to say 58, honestly,
0: yeah.
1: But then I overshot because I didn't trust myself. Whoops.
0: Yeah.
1: Sorry, Claudia.
0: She's 56 years old. That's right. We'll do one more with the sad music that I can't change now. Billy Ray Cyrus.
1: Oh, gosh. Okay, Billy Ray Cyrus, he's 62.
0: 65.
1: Oh, I was so close.
0: 65.
1: Oh, I was really good at this yesterday.
0: Okay, I lied. I'm going to do one more.
1: Okay.
0: How old do you think Gene Simmons of Kiss is?
1: Oh, that one's hard because he's sort of ageless. Gene Simmons of the band Kiss is 69 years old.
0: Gene Simmons is 77.
1: No, he is not.
0: Gene Simmons is 77 today.
1: Well, happy birthday to you, sir.
0: Right there. Holly, are you shocked by that?
2: That he's 77?
0: Yeah.
2: No, because he's been an old creep for 25 years.
0: That has been your John Tesh, Mary Hart Memorial Entertainment Tonight, random celebrity birthdays. That's right.
2: Happy birthday. We're in Virgo season now.
0: Oh, are we?
2: Yeah.
0: I never remember that. Disney has put out a list, an official list, of just a few movies that you need to watch before Avengers Doomsday. And I'm only bringing this to you because I cracked up. I was like, oh, I'm sure it's just a few. No, girl. It's like 15. It's 15 shows and movies that before December 18th, we should watch.
1: Oh, my gosh. I don't think I have that in me, but Jason, I'm willing to listen.
0: Holly, are you willing to listen?
2: You can share the syllabus. Doesn't mean I'm actually going to complete the homework.
1: True that.
0: Yeah.
2: My dog ate it.
1: Yeah.
2: What?
0: Here is, and I'm going to just zip through these, okay?
1: Okay.
0: Here are the 15 movies and TV shows that Disney officially recommends. This isn't a blogger. This isn't a YouTuber. This isn't Carl in his basement.
1: This is Disney.
0: Avengers. Okay, here we go. X-Men from 20th Century Fox. X2. Captain America, the First Avenger. The original Avengers. Avengers Infinity War. And Avengers Endgame. The TV show Loki, both seasons. Shang-Chi. The Legend of the Ten Rings. Spider-Man, No Way Home. Black Panther, Wakanda Forever. Captain America, Brave New World. Deadpool and Wolverine. Doctor Strange in the Multiverse of Madness. Thunderbolts. And the Fantastic Four First Steps. Are you still with me?
1: No, I actually checked out when I heard Avengers for the third time. I was like, I don't even know the difference between these. When people start to speak superhero to me, it turns into the teachers on
2: Charlie Brown. It turns into a trombone.
1: It does.
0: Yeah. Sad.
1: I'm,
0: does it

0: I'm not doing that. There it is. Jason, you're still listing off those movies. How long are we doing this for? I'm not in.
1: Holly, have you done any of those?
2: I've done a few of them over the course of 20 years. So 25 years.
1: 25.
2: The original X-Men.
1: Yeah, that's the Fox one.
2: The Fox one.
1: Yeah.
2: I've seen the original Avengers.
1: Okay.
2: I've seen, now did they say the original Black Panther?
1: No.
2: No,
0: it was Wakanda Forever. I know that because that's the only one I was like, yeah, I've heard of that one.
2: I haven't seen that. I'm tired. I am tired.
0: So here's the thing, you guys. You said all those movies. I know I've seen a movie with Captain America in it, but I don't know which one of those it was. I know I've seen a Spider-Man, but I don't know which one I saw.
2: I think I saw the assigned Captain America, Captain America the First Avenger.
0: I mean, I was going to ask list, clarifying yeah? questions, but if I'm being honest, I don't even actually remember what happened.
2: It was the one with the Red Skull in it.
0: Okay, nope, I didn't see that one then.
1: Yeah.
2: And it's the one back in World War II times.
1: No.
2: No, you didn't see that?
0: Definitely didn't. Nope. Okay. Feel like I'd remember that.
1: Yeah. Well, there's the list.
0: That's too
1: Begin
0: much work,
1: now.
0: And I'm not. Nope. Or don't.
1: Opt out.
0: Listen, I'm changing out of this class.
1: Okay.
0: Yeah.
1: You're opting out?
0: I'm opting out. I would like
1: you're
0: to
1: You're
0: going
1: to go to Marine Bio. You're
0: I was
1: going to
0: go to small engines, but whatever. I don't care.
1: Yeah.
0: Put me anywhere else.
1: From movies to TV, what to watch, what to avoid, and one very uncomfortable episode. Screen Queens is next.
3: Weird talk is fun.
4: 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Oh my God, do I have a lot of things on my mind? A lot.
3: 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Everything entertainment.
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18: Donna, you're the best.
19: Thanks.
18: No, you're supposed to say, oh, Steve, you're the best.
19: No, probably won't do that.
18: Okay, how about a compromise? Say, these are the best. These replayable segments that we liked from today's show.
19: But you just said that.
18: I know, I'm the best.
19: Okay. Welcome to the Tuesday edition of our show, the Donna and Steve Show. Come on, right?
18: People are loving it.
19: People are loving it. All people. The love is being peopled. What?
18: Yep.
19: All right.
18: You're good. Everything is good. We have a great show for you today.
19: Do we? It doesn't look that great to me.
18: We have a show for you today. We have a show.
19: There's a show coming up.
18: 10:30, we'll play the College of Pop Culture Knowledge, as we always do.
19: Duh.
18: At 11:30, we'll play Whose Voice Is It Anyway? Let me get to a couple other things that I want to tease. Right out of the chute. Wow, they're calling me right out of the chute, Stevie, with my teases right now. Have you heard that people are saying that?
19: They're saying you're a shooter, Steve.
18: Shooter. Right. Happy Gilmore, you should watch it.
19: I've never seen it.
18: 9:15, is gossip the key to a healthy relationship? I'll tell you about that. I thought it was kind of interesting. Let's see here. And also, Donna.
19: Yeah.
18: We got a list at 10:15 of if you say these things, you're old. And, you know, kind of that question. Is there a word or a phrase that instantly reveals a person's age bracket?
19: That's
18: if you only read the person's text, could you decipher how old
19: fun.
18: They are? You know,
19: that's a fun game.
18: I worked out too late last night.
19: So what happened? You stayed up too long?
18: It was my daughter's birthday, and so my wife, they were going car shopping in the beginning of the day. We're not like the MTV Sweet 16 family. Remember that show, Sweet 16? These people would pay $20,000, $30,000, $50,000 on a Sweet 16. No, we are purchasing a used family vehicle for all the kids to use. Anyway, they were out driving all around yesterday, and then they got back. And then just for a quick little pit stop. And then it was an actual like clothing shopping birthday thing.
19: Fun.
18: Little sister came with them. And so it was me and the boys hanging out most of the day.
19: Nice.
18: I got a little work done on the garage. Thank you for asking. It's not in its final form, but nice progress.
19: Okay. Good.
18: At any rate, I fight through a nap. I don't nap. Stevie Boy, no nap.
19: I napped so hard yesterday.
18: I want to nap so hard every day.
19: I want you to start calling me Nappy.
18: Nappy Donna?
19: Yeah.
18: Okay, what was the other nickname we came up with yesterday? We were on the phone?
19: Gorgeous.
18: No. Or no, maybe it was on this show. Barney? Yeah, Barnacle.
19: Oh, it was Barney.
18: Because you leech off of everybody's subscriptions to
19: streaming services.
18: Back to the working out too late. So it was late. Everybody, a neighbor girl came over for a sleepover at the end of the night. It was very fun. I have a sneeze coming. I'm just going to stop here.
19: Okay. And I'm just going to watch and wait and hear it. Okay, not dramatic at all.
18: I try to do those understated.
19: Yeah, I could tell. Thank you for stifling that one.
18: It was almost 9:30, and I went to the gym. I thought, you know, let me just do this. Let me just exercise, and then I'll come back dog tired. I go, I put it in. Crowd of people, blah, blah, blah, you know, gather around me. Look at this guy. He's incredible what he's doing right now. He's pushing himself. His form is good. And then I came back, and instead of feeling really tired, I was laying in my bed at 12:30, like, I don't think I am anywhere close to falling asleep. And then my wife came in a little later, and I was like, she was up chatting with the girls, and I was like, me not feel tired, this is bad. And yeah. I don't know when I fully fell asleep. I know it was a night of very bad sleep until approximately 5 in the morning when I started to really hit my stride.
19: Of course.
18: And I was like, you know what? Whatever, man.
19: You know,
18: thanks for listening.
19: That is something that I never understood about people. People who eat and then sleep, because me, when I eat, I feel energized.
18: Oh, I feel tired right after. Oh, interesting.
19: And when I exercise, I feel energized, not tired. I feel like, all right, now I can do stuff.
18: You know, it's interesting, though. Sometimes after I exercise in the middle of the day, I come home and I'm tired. And then I am fighting off a nap. I have like a little protein shake, sit on the couch, and it's like, uh-oh, bye-bye, Pappy's going away now into the clouds.
19: Huh.
18: Last night, I was hoping that would happen, but boy, did it backfire. And for the record, I did not have any caffeine beforehand. I had a non-stimulant version of a pre-workout.
19: Okay.
18: And that was it. So
19: I don't know. I don't know what's going on, man.
18: It was fine.
19: Everything is fine.
18: It's fine. I'm doing okay. Thank you, honestly, for your concern.
19: You got it.
18: Hey, Donna bought me breakfast this morning.
19: Yeah, I didn't want to.
18: What made you do that? I'm humbled by it. I'm grateful for it. And I find it wildly out of character, respectfully.
19: Well, I think you bought me soup the other day.
18: Did I? But that was only because you were like, Steve, you owe me one.
19: That is true, because I bought you a beer on a boat.
18: Oh, that's right. You bought me beer on a boat.
19: That's right.
18: In Alaska, of all places.
19: And I didn't want to do that either. You were like, come on, Donna. Just pay for it.
18: We're having
19: just
18: a good time.
19: You were like, get me a whatever it was called.
18: It was like an Alaskan beer, something like that.
19: And I was like, fine. Anyway, I slept really well, thank you.
18: Oh, how did you sleep last night?
19: I slept in my friend's bed, and she's got the most amazing mattress.
18: Would you sneak over in the middle of the night? Explain more of this context.
19: No, my bathroom got demolished yesterday, and I wanted to get the dog out of the house so she wouldn't get underfoot.
18: Oh, sure.
19: Yeah,
18: okay.
19: Because the door is going to keep opening and closing, and she's a runner. And I was like, let me get the dog out of here.
18: Also a scheduled remodel in case you're just tuning in for
19: correct.
18: The first time. There wasn't
19: right.
18: accidentally like some sort of a ball,
19: that is
18: wrecking
19: correct.
18: Ball that came in. Okay, continue.
19: Right. So I stayed over there last night so that the dog could stay elsewhere today as well. And their bed was so comfortable. Mm. The alarm went off this morning. I was like, oh, hell no. But then something else weird happened.
18: Oh, no. Donna, what was it?
19: So thank you for asking. There's a guest room, okay, at their house.
18: Mm-hmm.
19: I swear when I left yesterday, the bed was completely made. And when I came, I looked at it this morning. I'm like, I didn't nap or sleep in this bed. Why does it look like that?
18: Is anyone else in the house?
19: The dog.
18: Yeah.
19: Like, what the hell is she doing?
18: She's getting there. She's ruffling up blankets.
19: I mean, under the covers. Yeah.
18: That's the least concerning thing your dog has done in the last 3 months, I bet.
19: Yeah, it's still early, though.
18: Hey, has your dog done anything weird recently? Well, you don't talk about her as much anymore?
19: No, not really.
18: But has anything weird happened?
19: She ate a frozen pizza during National Night Out.
18: Oh, yeah, that's a treat. Treat yourself.
19: Right. No, she's been pretty good.
18: Really? That's good.
19: Yeah,
18: hey, if this helps you at all, my dog has peed in the house maybe like 3 times over a span of a week and a half, maybe, but is in the same exact spot down in the basement. I think it got to a point of like, no one's letting me out. I'm going here. I think there are times when we just
19: forget
18: or let him out. I had to think for a second if he was a boy or a girl. Let him out to hang outside, but sometimes he doesn't understand the full mission. He thinks, oh, thank you.
19: Fresh air.
18: I'll sit down here and let the breeze hit me. He'll just sit
19: when I get back in the house, I'll pee.
18: Yeah. So I think we just a reminder, hey, buddy, go potty. Then he goes potty. And then you're free to sit on the porch and watch people.
19: Yeah.
18: You know?
19: Or maybe he has an infection.
18: You know I don't have pet insurance. Why would you bring that up?
19: I'm sorry.
18: No.
19: It's fine.
18: It's fine. Everything's fine.
19: A little test would help. If he does it again, I would bring in a urine sample to the vet.
18: You ever think so?
19: You do have a vet, right?
18: Yeah.
19: You got that dog with flea and tick
18: protection? There's stuff going on. Oh, hey, Donna. What I'm not going to come in here and do...
19: Heartworm?
18: ...is start asking detailed, invasive questions about the health of anyone in your family. So I would humbly ask that you not do that about my family.
20: All right, just make sure that he's on some kind of...
18: What's this flea and tick stuff you're talking about? Tell me after.
20: And heartworm.
18: Heartworm. Tell you about these worms, man. There was a snake under my foot the other day. Yesterday, there was a snake at my feet.
21: Steven, you have to burn the house down.
18: I understand.
21: What is going on? Why is the third snake encounter?
18: Texted Kelly Ripa immediately, only because, not to name drop, only because she, anytime I mention anything about a snake, she despises, is so terrified of snakes, to the point where I was doing a shopping segment on their show a few months ago. We're supposed to get into the bargains. Gelman's like, here we go. Let's do these bargains. Good pace. And before we go anywhere, she's like, by the way, if you don't follow Steve on Instagram, he had a snake and you need to burn the house to the ground. So she's very fearful of it. I saw snakeskin the other day when my son and I were picking weeds.
21: What do you mean
18: weeds.
21: The other day?
18: 2 days ago, I saw snakeskin on the ground and I said, hey, look, there's snakeskin.
21: Oh, God.
18: And I am starting to get a little tougher with snakes. Then I saw another snake skin. I was like, oh, boy. Well, we're pulling weeds. And I said, oh, look, this one is in the middle of a thorny bush, buddy. So let's pull down here. And I said, now, look, see those thorns? He went in, touched the thorn twice. And then I was like, what did I just see in this little bed that we're in?
21: Oh, God.
18: And it was a snake. I'm rounding up, but it was like an anaconda.
21: What?
18: And it was a little garter snake. But
21: green?
18: Still... Yeah, blacky with like the little yellow stripe. Garter snake.
21: Okay.
18: But then he went under this thing. I had gloves on. I was like,
21: under
18: should I try
21: thing?
18: To underneath a plant? And then I was never able to see him come out. But you know what? He's probably eating things like
21: bugs,
18: bats or whatever.
21: Okay. Every time I'm weeding and I'm going into like a bushy plant or something, I'm like, please, God, no snake, no snake, no snake, no snake.
18: Yeah.
21: Why are you seeing so many snakes?
18: I don't know.
21: What is it about your...
18: Property.
21: Property.
18: My brother saw one near the hot tub once.
21: Same thing.
18: They're always like about a foot long, not thick at all. They're thinnies.
21: Okay. All right. Okay.
18: When we return...
21: I hope they're not getting in the garage.
18: When we return.
21: Or the house. Or the walls.
18: When we return.
21: One might slither down from the ceiling when you're sleeping tonight.
18: Hey, Donna. Is gossip the key to a healthy relationship? There's an interesting study about that. And you could really swing this one both ways. So if you are in a relationship or have recently been in one, we're going to have a little chat about if you gossip with your partner, what they say might actually be happening. Also, less sexy of a tease, but it just came to my mind and I should notify you. I got an update on one of my tree heights yesterday.
21: Oh, nice.
18: Wait until you hear. We'll be back, Donna and Steve.
22: Brittany and Kendall.
23: Like, for sure. You watch those videos of, like, Elvis or the Beatles?
24: Like, people fainted all the time.
25: I know. It's like, because they literally had never even seen a hip.
23: That's true. Very accurate.
18: They've never even seen a hip.
24: They've never seen... There you go. They go, whoa, whoa, whoa. Whoa, what are them things
25: and
24: moving?
25: It is funny, too, because it's, like, not that dirty of dancing, but, like, they said, oh, my God, you hinge there? You can hinge there?
23: Oh, my goodness, my mother, she told me these things, but only for making babies, but I didn't know she meant making babies.
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7: They say you know it.
21: Hello.
7: You know.
21: How's it going? Welcome back. It is the Donna and Steve show. A little gossip goes a long way, am I right?
18: Girl queen, you ain't lying, mama.
21: Girl queen.
18: I don't know. I'm trying to experiment and just explore the space.
21: Okay, well, let's go back to the drawing board.
18: Is it a safe space to explore with nicknames?
21: No.
18: What, weren't you Mama Chunk and I was Daddy Gravy or something like that?
21: I don't want to be that anymore.
18: All right, fine.
21: I have grown since then.
18: Wouldn't that make it an even better nickname? What do you mean? Oh, you mean emotionally?
21: Yes, I have grown. I've since grown out of that.
18: You're no longer Mama Chunk, the artist formerly known as Mama Chunk?
21: That is correct.
18: How about Prince when he said that, huh? I'm the artist formerly known as Prince.
21: I love it. It's very tongue-in-cheek.
18: What a wild man.
21: He was great.
18: Gossips. Let me try it again. I got it. Hustled on.
21: Oh, yeah.
18: Couples who gossip together might actually feel closer in their relationship. Now, you could swing this either way, but stay with me and I want to know your thoughts. There was a UC Riverside-led study that suggested gossip between romantic partners can support their bonding. The researchers used daily reports from couples and found that partners spent meaningful time talking about people who were not present. When this happened, the proposed benefit isn't naturally like cruelty. We hear gossip and it's like, bad, don't gossip. But this was rather just the private exchange of values, social info that creates this sense of belonging. And sometimes it does include the private exchange of judgments about an interaction that occurred.
21: Sure. Like if you were at a dinner party and it was like, oh, how about Carol and Carl?
18: It's exactly what they say, Donna. They say a couple who kind of quietly debriefing said dinner party might be clarifying what each person believes.
21: Okay.
18: However, and the other side of this is worth noting, gossip can also become corrosive, obviously. If
21: right.
18: it's mean-spirited, somebody leaves the room, and you're like, wow, what a stupid idiot that
21: is.
18: Yeah,
21: right. Don't do that.
18: Or her dress. Like, we don't need to be doing that. But, hey, was that crazy when that came up at the table? And what were you thinking? Because, you know, there's a shared exchange that you could have
21: sure.
18: with one another. But they say that that can really help people to feel closer, seen, supported, and safe to share their read on a situation.
21: I believe that.
18: Without gambling so much in your social equity with the people that you might not know quite as well. But it gives a little bit of like a same team kind of a vibe.
21: Sure. Yeah, I get that. And then you've got that, you know, that shared experience.
18: That's right.
21: I love it.
18: That's right.
21: I love everything about what you said.
18: Would you feel betrayed if your partner repeated your private comments to the person that you discussed?
21: Absolutely.
18: 1,000%. What if they didn't to the person that you discussed, but just to a close friend?
21: Yes, I don't think that's okay.
18: You think you ever do that?
21: I don't think so.
18: Does every couple do the ride home debrief?
21: I think so.
18: Is that a thing, right? And I think it's okay to realize, to give space for that, and that it is not mean-spirited. And
21: no, it's just a recap.
18: I know when people leave my house after having had dinner with us,
21: that they're talking about how your house smells.
18: The house stink. The food was bad. The conversation was a touch
21: or
18: long.
21: Or maybe they're just saying, that was really nice.
18: That is absolutely an available, and we'd say that a lot on the way home.
21: Like, that was a very nice get-together.
18: Yeah.
21: I really love how Carol opened up.
18: Okay, my friends are younger. Make them younger names.
21: Chuck?
18: Chuck?
21: Chuck and Carol.
18: Chuck and Carol? These are your friends.
21: I don't know any Chucks.
18: Mine are Caden and Emily.
21: Okay.
18: We should watch Emily in Paris as a show. I don't want to anymore.
21: Me either. That's a relief.
18: You ever find that there's also a sort of a safe, there's a certain style of conversation that happens in a bathroom. Like when my wife and I are at the sink brushing our teeth at the end of the night or something like that. Just finally, that often is a place, a physical space for what can be meaningful. Hey, before I go to bed, want to like make sure you have this information from me. Space. Why are you making a weird face?
21: I'm picturing a sitcom. You and your jammies, your wife and her jammies, and you both brushing and trying to talk with the toothbrush in your mouth.
18: That was what happened the time when I was posting workout videos and she was brushing her teeth.
21: Oh,
18: I've told
21: this
18: story before. And then she said, that's why I don't like it when you post those workout videos. You look juicy. And I was like, okay, what?
21: What?
18: Because she is not words of affirmation, lady. That is not her love language. And I am like all but Fabio flipping my hair back at this point. And I said, you think I look juicy? And she took her toothbrush out and said, douchey. And I was like, oh. All right. We were so close.
21: So close.
18: So close.
21: It's like the time I thought somebody had tickets to the opera. And she said, no, I had the octopus tonight.
18: You know, what can you expect from us? We're doing our best.
21: We're doing the best we can. I have ringing in my ear. What do you want me to do?
18: Yeah, you seem like a tinnitus candidate.
21: I do.
18: I think we all are with all these headphones on all the time, right?
21: I think so, too. Oh, I think everybody is now. I don't see anybody walking the streets without earbuds or AirPods, whatever you want to call them.
18: I'll sometimes leave my AirPods in without music, just as a nonverbal.
21: Like, don't talk to me.
18: Yeah, at the airport, stuff like that. Just leave them in a lot.
21: That's weird.
18: No, it's a nice defense mechanism.
21: I don't know. But everybody's walking around either with headphones, physical headphones on. Mm-hmm. Or something in their ears. Always.
18: And now an out-of-context health advice that I saw online. There was a guy in a podcast, and he was talking to this lady. All right? Have I set the scene already?
21: Yes, you have.
18: And he was like, all right, now let's talk about Coke Zero, Diet Coke. How bad is it for you? She was like, it is not bad for you. And then she went on to pontificate about why it isn't bad for you. And she was like, the biggest problem would be the caffeine if that interrupts your sleep cycle, blah, blah, blah. But she was like, it is not bad for you. All of that has been overblown. And if that is the worst of your problems, you questioning your Diet Coke or Coke Zero consumption levels, you're in a really good spot.
21: Oh, wow.
18: That's out of context. I'm not a doctor. Donna's not a doctor.
21: Is this person a doctor?
18: I don't know.
21: All right.
18: They were on an Instagram reel, so probably not.
21: Okay.
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33: Hey, it's Donna and Steve. You know, this isn't actually live right now. I'm a television star, I've been told. 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
21: Hi. Let's get on the Welcome back to the Crazy Train. It is the Donna and Steve show, and it is time to play a game. Do we have a caller on the line, Stormer?
35: Not yet. Still waiting for a lifeline. 651-641-1071. Call in right now. Oop, there's the phone.
21: Oh, I was going to ask if you wanted to give a hint as to what the topic is.
35: I already did.
21: Oh, I was not
35: You're never listening
21: because
35: to me.
21: Steve and I were having a...
18: argument.
21: Correct.
18: Sorry, we're not allowed
21: healthy.
18: To fight. Very healthy.
21: Very healthy.
18: People were walking
21: Nothing
18: by, poking
21: see.
18: In the door, saying, wow, this sounds like a productive conflict.
21: That's right. And it was.
18: What do they say? I run, shy prince, I run. Shipe bronze.
21: What?
18: How's that saying?
21: Iron
18: sharpens iron.
21: Iron sharpens iron?
18: Is that how you say that?
21: Are you trying to say Aaron?
18: Aaron! Do you mean Aaron? I tell you. That was one of the... Key and Peele.
21: So funny.
18: Have some sketches that are very, very...
21: Hysterically funny.
18: Very funny.
21: Hey, Stormer.
35: The East-West Bowl. Doesn't get better than that. Hingle McKringleberry.
18: I mean, just incredible. Chattanooga this day. I mean, there are so many. They are very funny.
35: And Donna, there was one player named Donkey Teeth.
21: That's awesome.
18: I mean, they single-handedly changed how people say Aaron and Blake.
21: Balake. Oh, Balake.
18: Do you mean Blake? Do I mean Blake? He at one point snaps the clipboard, I think. It's very funny. Very funny. Anyway, moving on. Who do we have on the line?
35: All right.
18: Wait. Did we do the intro?
35: I don't
21: think. No.
18: Please.
21: Please, sir.
0: James Stein. C-O-P-C-K. C-O-P-C-K. C-O-P-C-K.
35: It's Donna Valentine with her 280 points taken on Steve Patterson with his 300 points. It means Donna gets the lifeline today. Woo! We are going over to Prior Lake, Minnesota. We're saying good morning to Mallory.
21: Oh, hey, Mel.
1: Good morning.
21: Good morning. Hey, Mel. What's happening in Prior Lake today?
1: It's a good question. I'm just hanging out at the house.
18: Hey, love Mel. It. Couple questions for you. Is it short for Melissa?
21: Mallory,
35: dude.
18: Oh, sorry.
35: Bruh.
18: I thought we said Mal.
21: I said, hey, Mal. Michael J. Fox used to say to his sister on the TV show they did, yeah. Family Mal.
18: Family Ties.
35: And before
18: family
35: that,
18: ties, whatever. Donna.
35: Before that, I said good morning to Mallory.
18: Hey, Mallory, I want to start now with an apology.
35: Yep.
1: Okay.
18: I was distracted in that moment, and I'm sorry. It sounds like you're hanging out, having a day of leisure in Prior Lake.
1: Yes. Apology accepted.
18: Thank you. Would you like me to guess your age based on the sound of your voice? We don't play it super often anymore, but I'm willing to play if you are.
1: Yeah, go ahead. It was just my birthday.
21: Oh. Happy birthday.
18: All right. I think I kind of got a bead on you. Haven't heard a ton, but I feel like I've heard enough. You're youthful. That's clear. I got a lot of youthful energy. I'm going to say that you just turned 47 years young.
1: You are 10 off. I turned 37.
21: Oh, happy birthday. That's a great age.
18: That is such a good age, though.
21: I loved 37.
18: And your voice, and I want you to hear this, happy birthday, by the way, has gravitas, has power. When you speak, people listen. That's what I meant.
21: Are you a Leo or a Virgo?
1: I'm a Leo.
21: You're a Leo. Yeah. Leos are cool.
18: Oh, you horoscope people.
21: I know, right? I don't know what any of it means. I don't know, like, Mercury's and whatchamacallit.
18: Retro.
21: Yeah, that whole thing. I don't know what it means.
35: The moon's in the seventh house.
21: Yeah,
35: Jupiter's
21: like,
35: aligning
21: no,
35: with Mars.
21: Stop,
35: it's the
21: it?
35: Age of Aquarius.
18: Yes, right. Terrius Targaryen, whatever. Who cares? Mal, we're happy that you called. Thank you so much for calling.
1: Yes, thank you for having me.
18: You're welcome. Right. I'm sure Mallory is like, wow. What a huge mistake I've made calling these two people who appear to have no sort of directive as to where this goes. This is a thing we play every day, the College of Pop Culture Knowledge. For today's topic, we go to producer Stormer.
35: All right, guys. So we are doing trivia today on this actor who is addicted to his secret Instagram account. He says, I am addicted as anybody. My screen time notifications are horrific to me. Mm-hmm. It's like I've given all those hours to absolutely nothing. He says his favorite rabbit holes include weird ceramics and lots of Japanese kind of craftspeople. That actor is Andrew Garfield. We're doing Andrew Garfield trivia today.
18: Okay. Mallory, how do you feel in relation to Andrew Garfield trivia?
1: 50-50.
21: Okay, all right.
35: I take
21: than
35: those
21: me.
35: Odds to Vegas.
21: Okay.
18: By the way, Andrew Garfield, if anybody was wondering,
21: is
18: 43.
21: Wow.
18: He's older than me. I thought I was older than him.
21: Crazy.
35: You have something to aspire to, Steve.
18: Yeah. Thank you. I'm looking forward
21: to professionalism.
18: It. Donna!
21: All right.
35: Steve is leaving the room. And Mallory, I'm going to put you on hold really quick as we go over the first round of questions with Miss Valentine for Andrew Garfield trivia. Oh, Donna.
21: Yes, sir.
35: Are you ready?
21: No.
35: Let's begin with this first question anyway.
21: Okay.
35: All right. He played this Marvel superhero in 2011, 2014, and 2021.
21: This is going to be the only one I get right. That's Spider-Man.
35: He starred in the 2016 movie Silence, which was directed by this legendary director.
21: Martin Scorsese.
35: And he was Oscar nominated in 2022 for this musical drama.
21: Yeah, I saw it. I don't remember what it was called. I saw it. Did not love it, by the way.
35: Oh, wow.
21: Yeah, I don't know. Something, Evan, something or other. Thank you.
35: You're welcome. All right, let's bring Mallory back into the convo here. All right, Mallory, you heard my Andrew Garfield questions. You heard Donna's answers. Would you like to change any of her answers?
1: First two she nailed, I think. But then the last one I did see, it's Tick, Tick, Boom.
35: Tick, Tick, Boom, you say. Okay, anything else, Mallory?
1: I think that's it. I think we're good, Donna.
21: All right. I'm not sure about number two, but you know what? Steve's not going to be either, I don't think.
35: Let's find out. Steve! All right, Mallory, I'm going to put you on hold one more time. Let's bring Stevie Boy back into the room. Oh, look, he looks even more professional. Just look at him right now.
21: He's such a pro.
35: Oh, man. He's a pro, bro.
21: I meant to say bro.
18: Crypto bros. Dogecoin. Oh, I should check my Dogecoin
35: balance. Is it to the moon yet?
18: I don't think it is, sir, but I will check.
35: Is it at least out of the atmosphere?
18: It is, no. I would consider it land-based at this point.
35: That's not good.
18: A few years ago, it had gotten up to $4,000. Yeah. And I believe it is down significantly from that.
35: Maybe you should have sold back then.
18: Yeah, ain't that the truth? That's something I don't know what to do.
21: Yeah, me too.
35: That's the stonks for you, as the bros like to call them, the stonks.
18: Stonky, baby.
21: Oh, the stonky leg.
18: Oh, yeah. Hey, Donna.
21: All right,
35: Steve, you ready for your turn for Andrew Garfield trivia?
18: Let's do it.
35: All right, let's begin with this first question. Andrew Garfield played this Marvel superhero in 2011, 2014, and 2021.
18: Spider-Man.
35: He starred in the 2016 movie Silence, which was directed by this legendary director.
18: I'm going to say Steven Spielberg for now.
35: And he was Oscar nominated in 2022 for this musical drama.
18: Is that Elton? I was going to say Elton.
21: Elton, the musical.
35: Mm-hmm. Elton was the name of my first dog.
18: Oh, no, nice.
35: A Springer Spaniel named Elton. Yeah.
21: Elton.
18: How long did he live? How long does a Springer Spaniel live?
35: He passed away when he was, I believe, 14 years old.
21: That's great.
35: If I'm not mistaken.
21: I mean, it's not great.
35: When I was young.
21: It's pretty a nice good, long life.
18: Pretty good run for a dog, 14 years. I feel like if you get north of
21: 15.
18: 12, I was going to say, I feel like you've really hit the jackpot.
21: Yeah.
35: Yeah. He just kind of curled up in his sunny spot on the porch and took a nap and that was it.
18: Seriously?
35: It was really peaceful, though. It was nice.
18: Oh, dear Lord. Who discovered him?
35: My dad. I was actually out of town. I was down at my grandparents' place in Iowa, and so I wasn't home for it. Aww. But yeah, that's how Elton left us.
18: Oh, man. Oh, jeez.
35: That's okay. He was blind and deaf towards the end, so it was his time.
18: Yeah, he didn't.
35: That's okay.
18: Didn't see it coming.
35: Too soon.
18: I'm sorry. Okay.
35: All right. Let's bring Mallory back into the convo here. Let's see who gets to spin the wheel today. Question number one. Andrew Garfield played this Marvel superhero in 2011, 2014, and 2021. You all said Spider-Man. Correct answer is Spider-Man.
21: Yeah,
35: you're on the board.
21: All right.
35: Hey, Steve, have you seen the new Spider-Man yet? Better follow-up question. Have you seen The Odyssey yet?
18: Both.
35: Bro.
18: No. I had a lot of travel that dropped right in at a critical movie time.
35: Oh, I kind of want to just take you.
18: My son was like going to wait to watch Spider-Man, and then the last day of our vacation, he was like, can I go watch it with the cousin and I'll watch it a second time with you? I was like, yes, go see it. He loved it.
35: I will say there's a lot of naughty words in this Spider-Man, this newest one, because John Bernthal's The Punisher is in it, and he's got a bit of a foul mouth on him.
18: Oh, okay. Well, my son and I, we've been watching Hard Knocks.
35: Okay, you're fine.
18: And we're fine.
35: Yeah, if you've introduced him to HBO, he's lost his innocence, that's for sure.
21: Poor Mallory.
18: Dang it, Mallory. Mallory's already 38, just from being on this phone call. Oh, my gosh. All right, let's continue.
35: All right, question number two. Andrew Garfield starred in the 2016 movie Silence, a really good film, by the way, which was directed by this legendary director, Donna Valentine. You said Martin Scorsese. Steve, you said Steven Spielberg. Both legendary directors.
21: Yeah, both great answers.
35: Correct answer is Martin Scorsese. Good job, Donna. Have you seen that movie?
18: Nice job, Donna.
21: Never even heard of it.
35: Okay, it's about Christian pastors going to Japan, but they're persecuted pretty heavily, and it's a pretty grim movie. But it's Scorsese. It's really good.
21: Wow, it's probably long.
35: Yeah.
21: Ain't nobody got time for that.
18: I think I know someone who does.
35: The lady with bronchitis?
18: That's the one.
21: I don't have bronchitis. I have small airways disease.
35: And necrosis.
18: Small airways disease makes it sound like the that bird bone thing that that woman from 30 Rock had, avian bones.
35: Hey, Mal, you still there?
1: I could have watched Silence by the end of this bit.
35: Just remain in silence. That's
18: nice
35: all right,
18: job.
35: Too. All right, final question here. Andrew Garfield was Oscar-nominated in 2022 for this musical drama. Donna, originally we did not get a clear answer from you on this, but then Mallory changed your answer to Tick, Tick, Boom.
18: Wow, nice.
21: So good, Mallory.
35: Steve, you said Elton.
18: Yes.
35: Correct answer is Tick, Tick, Boom.
21: All right.
35: And with the
18: Way
35: assist
18: to go.
35: From Mallory today, D-Val is your winner in the Andrew Garfield edition of the COPCK.
21: Mal is my gal.
18: Mallory, you just won the opportunity to spin the wheel. Why don't you spin that wheel for Donna and try to get her some points?
1: All right, here we go.
35: All right, great spin by Mallory. And today's game for Donna Valentine.
21: Come on, come on.
35: Was worth 7 points
21: yes,
35: today,
21: Mallory!
35: D-Val. Wow. She is moving on up to 287 points to Steve's 300.
18: I want you to take the lead, Donna. I haven't had a lifeline in months.
35: It's true.
18: And it's a little lonely at the top.
21: All right. We'll get there.
18: Mallory, stay on the line. We will get you a My Talk Life Preserver here in a moment. Let's really quickly go to our bonus point for onesies.
35: All right, here we go. Andrew Garfield starred in the 2024 movie We Live in Time alongside this actress. Clue number two, to bring things back to Marvel, this actress plays Yelena Belova in the Marvel Cinematic Universe.
21: Nerd.
35: It's a dead giveaway if you know. If you know, you know, as
21: I like
35: you
21: the
35: guys
21: name.
35: Say. Yelena Belova. Final clue. This actress rose to prominence in the movie Midsommar. Uh-oh.
18: Okay, I'm going to go there with, I would like to guess Scarlett Johansson, please.
35: It's not ScarJo.
21: I would like to guess Jessica Chastain.
35: It is not Jessica Chastain.
21: Dang.
35: You guys don't remember the movie Midsommar?
18: No.
35: It's really freaky.
21: Claire Danes.
35: Ari Aster.
18: Was it Elizabeth Olsen?
35: It was not Elizabeth Olsen.
18: Nobody gets the point. Who was it?
35: How about initials FP?
18: Oh, Franklin
21: Falona Palova.
18: Please welcome Falona Palova. Florence
35: right
18: Pugh.
35: There it is. Florence Pugh is who I was looking for. P-U.
18: All right. We will take a break. We're out of time. We'll be back. It's Donna and Steve.
2: So what's new?
3: 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I've been rewatching this old HBO show.
2: 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At my talk.
3: 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That's fun. Jason and Colleen will be out there every weekday except for Labor Day. Same with Bradley and Dawn and BK. And here's something different from last year. 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
18: Donna, you're the best.
27: Thanks.
18: No, you're supposed to say, oh, Steve, you're the best.
27: No, probably won't do that.
18: Okay, how about a compromise? Say, these are the best. These replayable segments that we liked from today's show.
27: But you just said that.
18: I know, I'm the best.
27: Okay.
28: And I didn't want to write a song because I didn't
27: hey,
28: want
27: back.
28: Anyone thinking.
27: Chill out, man.
18: Yeah, what's up, guys?
27: Yeah, what's up?
18: What's up, guys?
27: Hey, guys.
18: Hey, what's up, guys?
27: Hey.
18: Guys. Let's see here. I don't like this headline.
27: Okay.
18: About these real life Ninja Turtles.
27: People are still sneaking in and out of New York City manholes.
18: What are they doing
27: sewers.
18: Down there?
27: Sewers. I don't know, but they're coming out with like lamps on their head.
18: What? Really?
27: Yeah, like
18: really?
27: They've got headbands with lamps on
18: oh,
27: them.
18: Oh, yeah, yeah, yeah. What are they looking for? They're looking for something, huh?
27: Well, the first story we heard when this first came out was there was some kind of jewelry hidden or something that they were looking for. But we're talking about multiple groups of people in the middle of the night.
18: They had three individuals that were caught on video climbing out of a manhole near Penn Station in Manhattan. They were coming out of it at about 4 in the morning. This was recently. That was on August 20th. Other groups entering, leaving manholes in Brooklyn.
27: Wow.
18: During the night. In one Brooklyn incident, there was a group that emerged about 3 hours after entering, while another group was seen crawling out and leaving in a vehicle after more than 2.5 hours. So this isn't like 10 minutes, hold your nose, let's go
27: right
18: into the sewers.
27: No. This is weird. First of all, I think this could be bad for your health.
18: There are toxic gases down there. There are unstable surfaces down there. Potential flooding, confined. A lot could go wrong.
27: A lot could go wrong. But I guess they've got 7,400 miles of this underground
18: wow
27: sewer system. Isn't that nuts?
18: That's like what they have under Disney and under cruise ships. There are these corridors people can all get around. The New York Police Department, for what it's worth, has stated there is no immediate public threat, but they are investigating each occurrence. Yeah, I'd make sure somebody from the NYPD or their Department of Environmental Protection is down in the manholes that these men are coming out of.
27: Yeah, I don't know. I guess what we're hearing is that they're searching for lost items
18: that these men are coming out of.
27: Yeah, I don't know. I guess what we're hearing is that they're searching for lost items, things that are of monetary value, valuables. Maybe somebody

0: think.
1: I don't know what's going on.
0: He talks about drugs. He's a big dog that wears a trench coat.
1: Chicago guy, huh?
0: Chicago dog.
1: Okay.
0: You don't know Scruff McGruff?
1: I know who he is. He's like, don't do drugs. That guy?
0: Scruff McGruff, Chicago, Illinois, 60652.
1: Oh, yeah.
0: Now,
1: he
0: kind
1: of looks like a detective.
0: Yes.
1: Yeah.
0: That being said, kids, in general, I think more often than not, a trench coat is a warning sign. Don't go toward the person with the trench coat. How about trench coats? They were out there just helping people stay dry in rainy weather.
1: And then they get a bad rap.
0: Because one guy...
1: with watch right inside.
0: Oh, no.
1: Right?
0: I was
1: you'd always have watches and stuff.
0: Oh, I was thinking a flasher.
1: That too. Sure.
0: Trench coat, right?
1: Yeah. How gross.
0: Are you a robe wearer? Do you wear a robe?
1: I dabble.
0: What does that mean?
1: I dabble.
0: You sometimes wear a robe?
1: I have three robes.
0: Wow.
1: I have a short one. I have a long one.
0: Oh, don't do that.
1: And another long one.
0: Don't mention the short one. That's personal detail.
1: No, it's just short and like cottony. Fluffy. It's fluffy. It's okay. Not like, you know.
0: Don't.
1: Hey,
0: I don't want to know. Donna, no.
1: Sexy time.
0: Donna, please. At any rate, I had a robe. Thank you for asking.
1: I was going to, but then it got weird.
0: It was terry cloth, full length, mid-calf.
1: Okay.
0: Still gave Lou a little ankle. Let's keep things interesting.
1: Oh. Was it plaid? I'm picturing plaid.
0: It was not plaid. No, it was a very basic beige. Think of the standard color of a trench coat. It was like that, but a terry cloth material.
1: Have you ever just been like, hey, baby?
0: No. I've never walked into a room with a robe on.
1: Oh my God.
0: And then revealed myself. Donna, there are kids listening.
1: Oh, that's right. Sorry.
0: You should go to the afternoon show. I think they're perverts.
1: They do talk a lot about sex, don't they?
0: Never know.
1: Steve will not get involved after you just told me to go to the afternoon show because I'm a pervert.
0: Yeah, because they're perverts.
1: Oh, okay.
0: Yeah.
1: Sure.
0: That's as detailed as I'm going to get.
1: All right.
0: I'm pretty sure they're pervy. And so whenever you become the old town pervert, respectfully, you should go do a guest spot on their show.
1: Okay.
0: Brittany especially. Like, oh, you want to talk about something perverted? Let's go. I'm Pastor Pruderson, you know?
1: Yeah. And I've been there, done that. Not real interested. What are we doing?
0: What?
1: You
0: I don't know.
1: Stuff. I don't know.
0: I could see you dating Scruff McGruff, the crime dog.
1: Yeah, he's cute. I did that.
0: Donna, you can't say that about an animated dog. You're canceled.
1: Stormer!
2: By the way, Scruff is actually McGruff the crime dog's nephew.
1: Oh.
2: It's just McGruff the crime dog.
0: Oh,
2: but
0: wait,
2: he's got a nephew named Scruff.
1: Boy, now you sound real dumb.
0: Okay, now wait a minute. I'm open to this. I know how faulty a memory can be. The jingle. Scruff, McGruff. Chicago, Illinois. Can you pull up the Scruff McGruff jingle or McGruff the crime dog?
1: Mm-hmm. So you just made up a name.
0: No, there's McGruff the crime dog. Mm-hmm. I thought his first name was Scruff, like kind of like I'm Patterson, like Detective Patterson. I'm McGruff the crime dog. What are we doing?
1: Not sure.
0: And that Scruff is the nephew, proved to be a successful campaign with over $100 million in free airtime donated in its first year, reaching over 50% of adults. This debuted back in the 80s.
1: Wow, that's crazy.
2: All right, I found something from a PSA from 1998. Here's how
0: it
2: goes.
0: That's late.
3: Here's my nephew Scruff, about to run into trouble again.
4: Hey, Bobo, where's your video game?
5: In here.
6: Well, look at this.
5: Uh-oh, it's my dad. So you want to hold it?
4: What do I do?
3: If you get my new comic activity book, More Adventures with Scruff, you'll find out what you can do about bullies and guns. And you'll see lots of games.
4: Cool.
3: For your free copy of my new comic activity book, just write Scruff McGruff, Chicago, Illinois, 60652. And help take a bite out of crime.
1: Okay, why are they giving the zip code for Chicago if this is airing nationally?
0: I don't know, but I knew it growing up in Western Pennsylvania. I knew the Chicago zip code. I feel like if that was my final question on who wants to be a millionaire, I'd be like, no lifeline. Regis, I've been waiting for this.
1: 60652?
0: Yeah.
1: That's great.
0: Also, freaking Scruff's friend trying to say, like, let's hold your dad's gun. Put that kid in juvie.

0: Right?
1: All right.
0: All right. Thanks. Good talk. People are in New York City manholes. The end.
1: That's good. Let's see. Coming up in hour three, Donna, we are going to play Whose Voice Is It Anyway?
0: Love that game.
1: At 11:30.
0: Love it.
1: Let's see here. Oh, boy. And at 11:15, we need to give Donna proper time for this. There was a study that came out about the kitchen, let's say.
0: Okay.
1: And Donna felt vindicated by the results. If you've listened to the show for a long time, Donna has a couple of interesting kitchen habits, but now there's a study that supports her.
0: That's
1: just
0: right.
1: Just enough to keep her moving in this direction.
0: That's right.
1: So we will talk about that. I also want to mention after this break, there's an app out there that it's called Carrier Pidge, like a carrier pigeon.
0: Sure.
1: Which I for a very long time thought was a courier pigeon. I digress. It is an interesting app that is also, I think, totally stupid.
0: Okay.
1: And maybe pointless. So I'm going to tell you about Carrier Pidge and big news for Spider-Man Brand New Day in the movie history books. That next.
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0: Oh, hello. What's going on? It's hour three.
1: Good morning.
0: Good morning.
1: Blessed to be here. Thank you all for your times and your ears and your, right?
0: All the things. All of it.
1: I got something for you, Donna.
0: Okay.
1: There's this new app. It's called Carrier Pidge.
0: Okay.
1: And at the same time that I read it and was sort of enamored by it, I almost instantly thought, that is sort of stupid. But I see if I can talk you into this. Is this any good or not? Carrier Pidge is an app that will essentially allow you to delay send a message. This is all electronic. Almost think of it like an email, but if email took a long time to get there. So when you used to send a letter, you'd put it in the mailbox, and it would take a while to get there.
0: What do you mean, used to?
1: I
0: love it.
1: But with Carrier Pidge, this is a totally different situation where people will send a message, and I believe they say that the message moves at 100 miles an hour. So Carrier Pidge, if both people have the app, you and a buddy, one of you lives in Seattle, one of you lives in Cincinnati.
0: Okay.
1: Then it's going to take you a long time for that message to go. So you might send them a long message, and it will go at 100 miles an hour. So it could take hours and hours and hours and hours and hours to get there. Depending on where you are. Or if you live 20 miles away from one another, like you and I live roughly 20 miles away.
0: Okay.
1: If it moved at 100 miles an hour, I think that means it's probably going to take around 10 minutes-ish to get there.
0: This is interesting. I don't really get the purpose.
1: That was my question as well.
0: Like, I'm seeing something here that says will take 1 day, 2 hours.
1: Yeah, depending.
0: To go 3,376 miles from New York to, where's it going? To the United Kingdom.
1: Now, I believe that when you're both on Carrier Pidge, you and the person that is sending or you're going to receive something from, you can watch the progress in the same way that you can track your shipping with FedEx and Amazon. So let me try to spin it positive. You have Carrier Pidge, you haven't heard from your friend in a while, and then you get a notification on your Carrier Pidge app, and it says, hey, Barry just sent you a message, and right now, it's in Philadelphia.
0: And then it gets there, and it's like, come quick, Mom is dying.
1: For that, you might want to use a standard text message,
0: I
1: suppose.
0: Yeah, I think so.
1: What do you think?
0: I think it's unnecessary, is what I think.
1: I totally agree with you. I can't fully shake the appreciation that I have, though, for the gimmickiness of it.
0: I think this works more like a video game in that, you know, you're watching your action in play. Does that make sense?
1: Only a little bit.
0: Okay. It's just kind of fun to watch. It's very virtual.
1: There are no read receipts. Takes the pressure off. It gets there. You cannot unsend it once you send it. It's going there. There's also, this is sort of odd, and they say this, there is a 0.2% chance that the pigeon gets lost and the message never arrives. But otherwise, you watch the pigeon moving across a map, see its estimated arrival time, and again, it travels at about 110 miles an hour. If you're just tuning in, there is a new app called Carrier Pidge, and this is where you can send messages to one another at 110 miles per hour based upon your GPS location. So let me see here.
0: That is crazy.
1: How long would it take for a message from L.A. to Tallahassee to arrive?
0: Oh,
1: okay.
0: Tallahassee, huh?
1: I just love the panhandle. All right, here we go. It's thinking. Donna, time and temp, please.
0: Okay, I'm reading about this. It is, I don't know, it's 11:07.
1: 18 hours.
0: Okay.
1: It would take 18 hours for my message to get to my friend. I like it, though. Oh, it's finally here.
0: Sure. With, you know, showing you the actual geography, that's kind of fun. It's funny. It's so different from what has been so popular in, like, the you get a message quick and it disappears.
1: Yes, and you get everything instantly. I have heard the term friction maxing, that people are looking into how can they intentionally make things more difficult in this age of give me everything and give it to me now.
0: Yes,
1: friction maxing. So this would be an example of friction maxing.
0: So it's kind of also like relaxing the overload we have.
1: Yes.
0: From digital technology and all that.
1: And I would argue, knowing you, that you already live a friction maxed life.
0: I think I do.
1: Many times over the years I've said, well, you know, this would be an easier way. This would be a quicker way. This would be a set it and forget it kind of a way. And you're like, no. Mama wants her friction.
0: Thank you.
1: You're welcome, Donna.
0: We were just talking recently. I was talking to a friend about, this is related, unrelated, just taking your time and not depending so much on technology. Like I was talking about how sometimes I will do division, long division, rather than pick up my phone and use the calculator.
1: It's kind of cool. I dig that.
0: Because it's using your brain, right? And I know why, because we were talking about teachers and how you used to have to show your work. Like how you got to the answer. It's not just about the answer. It's how did you get there?
1: That was my nightmare in school when it would say show your work, but the answers were in the back of the math book. They had the answers to the odd questions.
0: Right.
1: But then you had to show your work. And I was like, can I lose them in just a bunch of craziness? But I had a very smart math teacher and he was unable to be tricked.
0: Yeah, that happens.
1: I dropped out of trigonometry midway through the year.
0: Oh my God, you made it to trigonometry?
1: I did.
0: That's the one thing about math. You can't cheat. You really can't.
1: Not if you have to show your work and explain it.
0: Right.
1: Like, hey, go up to the board and do this problem. That's a problem. That is a problem.
0: That's a problem.
1: What math did you get to?
0: Geometry.
1: My favorite of all maths.
0: I liked algebra, algebra 2, and then geometry. I did not care for that. When in the world do I have to use a rhombus? You know?
1: I know. I don't even know what I think I know what a rhombus is. Hang on.
0: I think I could draw one. All right, okay, everybody, real great radio. I think it looks like a gold brick.
1: Yes.
0: Right?
1: Yes. In that case, I want a rhombus. Made of gold.
0: Rhombus. Yes.
1: Do you remember the transitive property from geometry?
0: Get out of my face with that.
1: If A equals B and B equals C, then A equals C.
0: Okay, I do remember that.
1: I love that. I liked properties. Properties and proofs I sort of enjoyed. It's the most logic-y math. It's the least mathy math. It's more logic-y math.
0: Yeah.
1: I should substitute teach.
0: Why don't you?
1: In the afternoons.
0: You know, like in New Jersey growing up, thank you for bringing this up, you could be a substitute teacher if you had so many college credits. But I think here and there and everywhere, I think you need to have a teaching, an undergrad teaching.
1: I feel like back in the old days, curriculum? It was just you could substitute teach if you had a heartbeat and availability during that window of time.
0: Right. And you could just be on call.
1: Let me tell you, when we used to have substitute teachers, I never thought, wow, this person is clearly on their way up. This is a path toward professional education. I thought, this joker has nothing to do today, got called in from a relative, and that's why he's playing VHSs for all the classes. it always felt like they were just kind of chilling.
0: Well, sometimes they did follow a plan, I think. They would go and look in the plan book or the teacher, let's say she knew she was going to be out, or he, then they would leave a lesson plan.
1: Yeah, but if they called in sick the night before.
0: And yeah, watching a movie.
1: Yeah, watching a movie. The class is like, they're like sharks circling you in the water. They're like, we got a weak one. That's the thing. You would go in. Somebody would go into the class first and be like, they seem fun. They're going to be nice. We can do whatever we want here.
0: It depends on your state and local school district rules.

0: rules, but standard requirements usually include a minimum age, educational background, and a clean background check. Well, that leaves me out.
1: Donna.
0: I know, right?
1: Coming up, Donna found an interesting study about what people use their oven for. She found her people. We'll get to that. And then we got a fun little study about dogs.
0: Yeah.
1: And how they respond to happy faces. I think this is cool. This is going to make you dog owners out there feel good. It's going to make you, I think, react to your dog in a certain way today. That when we return, Donna, Steve, my dog. Yeah.
2: Brittany and Kendall.
3: I can't have extremely hot guy around me. It just doesn't, not because I get flustered. I literally go, we're never going to have to be interacting with our mouths.
4: And then she's like, I could be your mother. And they're like, I'm 36. That'd be weird. What do you mean?
3: I don't know. I think abs are unattractive. I'm just going to say it.
4: What?
3: Yeah.
4: Do you have a fever?
3: Mm.
2: I think they're...
3: They showcase that you don't prioritize your family.
4: Okay.
2: 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The next generation of talk radio, where talk is fun. My Talk 107.1. 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
0: Welcome back to the show. It is a Donna and Steve show. We're study buddies.
15: They've studied the studies. And here with their findings are study buddies, Donna and Steve.
0: Yeah, we ain't wasting no time.
1: We ain't here to waste time.
0: We ain't not wasting time.
1: If the tax is brass, we're getting to it.
0: Don't look at me, you weirdo.
1: Come on. What does that mean now?
0: What?
1: I want to know what brass tacks means.
0: Okay.
1: Let's get down to the brass tacks. What does that mean?
0: Okay, I don't know. It means you're old. .com.
1: Okay, stop doing .com. Oh, my gosh.
0: Oh, my gosh, the face. You look like you just saw a ghost.
1: Spell brass tacks.
0: Is it one word or two?
1: Just spell it.
0: I think brass is spelled B-R-A-S-S. You put the S in brass.
1: Donna.
0: And tax. Oh, is it the tax part? T-A-C-K-S.
1: When they say we're getting down to brass tax, it is not T-A-X, as it has been in my head for 42 years.
0: So they are tax, like thumb tax. Ugh.
1: To focus on the essential facts, the basic truth, or the practical details of the situation is what it means. But this was first used, and Donna, help color in the page for us here. Around the 1860s.
0: Like, old jokes, they never go out of style, am I right?
1: Likely referring to upholstery tacks with brass heads.
0: I'm not interested anymore.
1: Or as 19th century Cockney rhyming slang where tax, T-A-C-K-S, rhymed with fax, F-A-C-T-S. Brass tacks, T-A-X is a common misspelling.
0: Remember when I said we're getting right to it?
1: And I said, we're going to get down. If there's brass tacks, we're getting to it. And from there, we did anything but get down to the brass tacks.
0: That is correct.
1: That's so cool, though. I really learned that. I've never known that. And dang. Yeah.
0: Now you know.
16: New tattoo idea.
1: One cheek brass, other cheek tacks. Face tattoo, Donna.
0: Oh, I thought you said to your butt.
1: No, I said cheeks, you pervert.
0: Okay, well,
1: why did you immediately go to my undercarriage?
0: Stop. IKEA, ever heard of it? They put out a report on clutter. And 38% of people admit to staging a silent protest over a mess. Quietly leaving things out and hoping someone else will deal with it. Sound familiar?
1: Are you talking to me?
0: Oh, yeah, I am. Here are some other stats. 24% of people say the kitchen countertop is the hardest space to keep clutter-free.
1: Amen, sister.
0: 10% have used the oven for storage.
1: Now, this is the part that was good for Donna to read.
0: Y'all.
1: She uses her microwave for storage and maybe a little bit your oven, too, right?
0: I have.
1: Yeah.
0: Yeah, some like people I put keep pots and pans if I didn't have enough room.
1: That is a little less crazy to me.
0: Yeah.
1: You know?
0: I mean, if you're putting your underwear in there, that's weird.
1: Yeah.
0: You know, like I'm getting my bathroom redone right now. I had to take all my dirty laundry out of the tub.
1: How invasive.
0: I know, right? Dang, the things I do.
1: Did you actually?
0: No.
1: When's the last time you had dirty laundry in your tub?
0: It's been a long time.
1: What does that mean in your world?
0: Last year.
1: You
0: know, sometimes it's just laziness because the laundry basket's like two floors down, and I'm like, I'll just dump it in the tub. For
1: wow.
0: Right now.
1: Oh, what a hole.
0: Oh,
1: your multi-level home.
0: That's right.
1: Wow. You have a water break midway through? Hydration break. I don't mean to brag. I can't put my laundry in my tub because I have an exposed separate garden tub. It's not a shower tub hybrid.
0: Wait a second.
1: Solo soaking.
0: Do you have those claw feet?
1: No claw feet.
0: And it's a standalone tub?
1: Standalone tub.
0: I would like to see a photo.
1: I can show you photo.
0: Do you have photo now? Can you ask your wife to send a photo?
1: I could ask her to send a photo.
0: Okay.
1: But we, ours is separate.
0: Huh. In your main bathroom?
1: Yes.
0: Not in all the bathrooms?
1: Every other bathroom, I believe it is a shared situation. I grew up in a tub shower situation. Do you know what I would do sometimes?
0: What?
1: Put the shower on when I was in the tub.
0: Well.
1: Cool, right?
0: Yeah, what a move.
1: I know, man. It was a real teenage power play.
0: Did you do it with your foot?
1: What?
0: Did you turn the shower on with your foot?
1: I can't remember which appendage I used. So stupid. This is such a stupid topic.
0: Anyway, back to my survey.
1: Back to the store. Sorry, yeah.
0: So the countertop is very hard to keep clutter-free. 10% of people use their oven for storage. And 59% say they prefer having a lived-in home over a minimalist one.
1: Hmm.
0: Your thoughts?
1: Well, the lived-in look is coming back in interior design. People are moving away a little bit from
0: the
1: ultra clean. Yeah. And there's a little bit of that retro. You know how grandma hobbies have been coming back?
0: Yes.
1: I think you're seeing a little bit of that movement with every wall doesn't have to make sense. Everything, there can just be some
0: random.
1: Yeah.
0: Okay. Interesting. I was just talking to a friend who was visiting from Arizona. And when they moved out to Arizona, they stayed in the mother-in-law's vacation home.
1: Okay.
0: And she said it was, oh God, what is the name of the store? The Crate and Barrel kind of, aesthetic.
1: Mm-hmm.
0: And she was like, beautiful home. But you just never felt like you could like put a glass down on a table.
1: Yeah.
0: Because everything felt so curated and perfect.
1: Sure.
0: And she was saying, I prefer more of a lived-in kind of house. And I was like, oh, that's interesting.
1: How do you feel if you're at someone's house and you know them pretty well slash well, and then after you all have had a meal, you move to the living room, and then one of the adults lays down on the couch, kind of pulls a blanket up and is like, I'm going to, you know, watch the game a little bit or just drift off here while the others are chit-chatting. Your thoughts?
0: Weird.
1: Okay.
0: Are you the person in this story or are you the homeowner?
1: I did it the other night as a homeowner. No, it would be the person who lives in the home.
0: Oh, is laying down.
1: Yeah.
0: I think it's a hint that it's time for the guests to go.
1: We had a fantasy football draft the other day for this family league that we do with a bunch of the kids and their cousins. And anyway, one of my nephew, his girlfriend is now in the league. Things are getting pretty serious, so we invited her into the league. And after the draft, and I know her, but after the draft, I was like, you know what? I'm feeling, this is mid-afternoon on a Sunday. I got my blanket that I walk around with. No, I got a blanket and laid down on the couch and was just like, I'm just going to lay here and be prepared to fall asleep. And I thought, this is a threshold with this newish person to our family.
0: Sure.
1: For me to then just lay down. Because we'll have people who will just, when we're hanging out in the living room after a while, they just drift off. They fall asleep. My sister's falling asleep at our house.
0: Yeah. Was she in the same space?
1: She was.
0: I'd feel a little weird about that.
1: I had a little hesitancy, but I was like, you feel sleepy.
0: And it's my house. Right? So I'm going to lay down.
1: I'm going to lay down if I want to.
0: You hear me, lady? I'm laying down. All right?
1: There might be
0: drool. There might be snore.
1: We don't know.
0: Deal with it.
1: It could be both.
0: Could be drool and snore.
1: There will be. There you go. There will be blood.
0: Thank you.
1: Mustache. Or milkshake. Right?
0: Yeah, I never really got that.
1: I want a milkshake!
0: What was his deal?
1: I don't know. I think it was just the pursuit of a milkshake. I've never seen that movie.
0: Oh!
1: There will be blood.
0: You never saw it?
1: No, and I never saw No Country for Old Men.
0: It's about a whale, you know.
1: I hope No Country for Old Men is eventually about a haircut.
0: for Javier Bardem.
1: Huh?
0: You heard me.
1: We'll take a break. When we come back, we're going to play a game, everybody. Oh! Whose voice is it anyway? We're playing it next. Stay there.
2: Where talk is fun.
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2: 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Everything entertainment.
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13: Anna, you're the best.
31: Thanks.
13: No, you're supposed to say, oh, Steve, you're the best.
31: No, probably won't do that.
13: Okay, how about a compromise? Say, these are the best. These replayable segments that we liked from today's show.
31: But you just said that.
13: I know, I'm the best.
31: Okay.
13: Hey, friends, welcome back. It is Donna and Steve. Thanks so much for joining us today.
31: Yeah.
13: Taco Tuesday.
31: That's right.
13: Celebrate if you want to. Time for us to play a game that we like to play every day. It's called Whose Voice Is It Anyway? For today's clue, we will send it over to producer Stormer.
32: Okay, for today's clue, for today's voice, I am looking for this actress who appeared in the movie Blue Beetle. It was a superhero movie from a couple years ago.
31: That's right.
32: So, all right, Steve has a 35-32 lead over Donna. So, Miss Valentine, go ahead and start the bidding.
31: I can name that voice in 10 whole seconds. Oh, that would be cool if you let me have the 10 seconds.
1: Name that voice.
31: All right.
32: What a nice guy.
31: I'm an influencer.
32: It's Christmas in August.
1: Do we even have 10 seconds of audio?
32: I do,
1: person?
32: Yes.
1: Okay. All right, Donna. All right. We wish you good luck.
31: Thank you.
1: You've got this. I believe in you. I want you to win now.
31: Okay.
32: All right, Donna. You have an unprecedented 10 seconds to name this voice.
0: You know, some leopard or something takes down a baby gazelle, and it's like a snuff film. You're suddenly in the middle of this horrible moment, the mother's on the hill, and you're just like, I know it's the circle of life, but...
31: Okay. I'm hearing horrible, which leads me to believe this is an actress from the East Coast. Horrible.
32: Yes.
31: Horrible.
32: New York City, born and raised, it would appear.
1: Stormer?
31: Horrible.
1: We don't...
31: Yeah, Stormer, tell me more.
1: We already
31: tell
1: gave her 10 seconds.
32: You're not going to give anything
1: don't
32: away.
1: Don't need you confirming.
31: It's horrible.
1: Horrible.
32: Okay.
1: Jeremy. Orange.
31: It does
1: Florida.
31: Sound familiar.
1: It sounds so familiar to me, too. And I'm having a name block. I have the full face in front of me. And another thing that this person did that I remember, and that's all
32: that's
1: I cannot get the name.
32: Interesting. So you also did not get the voice in 10 seconds.
31: So I'm thinking, okay. Is that
1: but
31: like
1: again,
31: Sarah Paulson? Is that like, she wouldn't have been in Blue Beetle.
1: What do you know about her?
31: I know stuff.
1: What if the studio threw a ton of money at her?
31: Okay. Okay. And it was horrible. It was a horrible thing, and then the thing eats a gazelle, and it's like a snuff movie.
1: Jeremy.
31: I don't know. Brie Larson.
32: All right. You are locking in the voice as Brie Larson. Here is the voice again.
0: Baby gazelle, and it's like a snuff film. You're suddenly in the middle of this horrible moment. The mother's on the hill, and you're just like, I know it's
32: all
0: the
32: right.
31: I know who this is. Dang it. Okay, it's not Brie Larson, but that's my final.
3: Name,
31: that's
3: right?
31: Fine. Yeah.
32: Okay. Right, is that the voice of Brie Larson? It was not, which means Stevie Boy.
31: All right.
32: You are our winner today in this edition of Whose Voice Is It Anyway? However, sir, can you name that voice?
1: She was in a sketch with Justin Timberlake on Saturday Night Live.
31: Son of a gun.
32: Was she?
1: I believe so.
32: Okay.
1: She's probably in her 60s.
31: Okay.
1: No?
31: Yeah.
32: No.
31: It's not Susan Sarandon. It's not somebody like that.
1: Oh, it is.
32: It is the voice of Susan Sarandon.
31: Oh, my God, you guys. That was the first thing that came to my mind. And I'm like, yeah, but that's not. It's going to be someone younger.
1: Wow. And Susan Sarandon, don't look now, is 79.
31: Oh, my gosh.
32: Mm-hmm.
31: That was the first name. Why do I do this to myself?
1: Go with your gut.
31: I'm like, clearly that's not.
32: Well, here's her voice again.
0: Baby gazelle. And it's like a snuff film. You're suddenly in the middle of this horrible moment. The mother's on the hill. And you're just like, I know it's
32: yep,
0: the circle.
32: You hear it
0: life.
32: Now, don't you? Yeah,
31: mm-hmm. I heard it before.
1: Hey, Donna.
31: Oh, man.
1: Donna.
31: Is that who you were thinking of?
1: Yes.
31: Son of a beeswax. What?
1: Wow. She's got 2 million followers on Instagram.
32: That's almost as much as Donna.
31: I wish.
1: Donna's getting up there. Well, congratulations, me, and we'll play again next time.
31: No.
1: Yes.
31: Why didn't I say Susan Sarandon?
1: Oh, I'm sorry, Donna.
31: It's okay.
1: All right.
31: It's all right. You know what?
1: What?
31: I am going to cleanse the palate.
1: Okay.
31: With a story we didn't get to.
1: Oh, great, about doggies.
31: Yes. I saw this a couple of weeks ago, and I kept putting it in the show, and we never got to it. And I just thought it was interesting that, according to this new study, dogs, when they see happy faces, it activates an area of the brain that is linked to rewards. So when they see a happy face, it brings in the same pleasure as getting a treat.
1: Oh, that's nice to know.
31: I know. And it's not just for owners. It's also for complete strangers
1: yeah,
31: as
1: delivery
31: well.
1: People.
31: Yes. So they did these brain scans. I think these dogs were like in MRIs. And they showed them photos of unfamiliar people making happy, sad, angry, and fearful facial expressions. And the happy faces activated that region.
1: Oh, okay. I like
31: the
1: these
31: brain.
1: Kind of studies. These are good.
31: Because then you can actually see the results.
1: Yes.
31: So that is really cute. Now, the study mostly involved border collies. So obviously research is you know, more of it is needed to see how other breeds react. But it's, you know, it's fun to try on your own.
1: That's cool.
31: Oh, no.
1: So that means it means something to the dog when you come in. Rex, hey,
31: and you're
1: buddy.
31: Happy. Yes.
1: But I try not to be too excited when I re-enter the home because you don't want them doing a little piddle situation right there.
31: Is that a thing? I think you're supposed to say hello and then just kind of don't be too excited.
1: Yes.
31: And I don't.
1: Has your dog never peed a little bit whenever everyone's come in at the same time and they're like, Rex, hi, how are you?
31: I guess I haven't noticed. I feel like that's a little dog thing.
1: Even I've piddled a little bit. It's a group of people that I'm pumped about.
31: Steve's like, I'm piddling right now.
2: This is just who I am.
1: Honestly, I'm not ashamed of that.
31: I'm happy for you.
1: Thank you, Donna. That's great.
31: Thank you.
1: I want more of these studies where we're tracking what's going on inside of the dog's brain. I want to see the dopamine hit.
31: Yes.
1: So that I know, like, do they really enjoy having their belly rubbed?
31: Right.
1: Sometimes the dog will wag its tail and you think it's going to fall off. Other times, you're giving it the goods, you're giving it the high energy, and the tail's not wagging. And you're like, are you so happy in your brain? Are there various levels of happiness, I would imagine?
31: I think so. And the tail is very telling.
1: But could they be still happy even when their tail's not wagging?
31: I believe they can.
1: Just pleased?
31: Yes.
1: That's pretty cool.
31: Yeah, sure is.
1: If your dog calling right now. Would it be amazing? Let me ask you this.
31: All right.
1: This is going to be sort of
31: dumb.
1: I was going to say
31: that. Dark. Oh, okay.
1: Really think about this.
31: Okay.
1: Look at me. Look at me.
31: Look at me.
1: If I said you could have a half hour conversation where you could ask anything, connect, have a time with someone in your life who's passed away,
31: mm-hmm.
1: or your dog. Your dog could speak to you, answer any kind of doggy question you've had.
31: Yes, I would talk to the dog.
1: To the dog, yeah. As opposed to someone who's passed.
31: Yes.
1: And tell me why.
31: I don't have to.
1: I'm just curious why.
31: I would like answers to questions like, how do I know if you have a headache or you don't feel good? What are some telltale signs that your joints hurt?
1: Meanwhile, Donna's parents from the other side are like, Donna.
31: Hello.
1: You're asking, and you don't wake us up. And now you're asking about its joints and if it has a headache?
31: Well, because I will tell you the reason. There's nothing I could do about their passing. I'm trying to gather information to make a happier life.
1: The devil's advocate is you could just have one more conversation with them. This joint thing, though, still seems to be kind of stuck in your craw.
31: I just think, you know how you want to know
1: good closure with your parents?
31: Dogs. Yeah, I don't know.
1: This would now be a funny SNL sketch. Your parents are like, are you kidding me?
31: Well, you know, SNL is always listening to us.
1: And now, and then in the sketch, your parents would be listening like, well, let's see what she asked him. Maybe it's something. How do I know if you have a headache? Are you kidding me? Dawn, one more time.
31: Look, I had important information about your future.
1: Yes, that's right.
31: Yeah, I just, animals, right?
1: That's the great divide. You've never been able to have a conversation with them.
31: And it would just be so cool to get answers.
1: Yeah. I saw this thing. You know how sometimes they have like conversation cards for dinner, have at a dinner table and stuff like that? I saw something on Instagram. It sort of got me thinking, and I haven't had the courage really to ask it yet. I just, when I see it, I think, oh, that'd be a good question if they're awake right now, but it's usually late at night, and then I'm all feeling melodramatic and nostalgic, and then you wake up the next day, and turns out there's a bunch of stuff you got to get to. But questions like, tell me about a time that I hurt your feelings and didn't know.
31: Oh, that's nice. Why don't you...
1: Is parent to kid that you would ask that.
31: But maybe you should ask things like, what's your favorite memory of a time we shared together?
1: That's another one that you can do.
31: Yeah.
1: But it just went through kind of this gauntlet of questions. And I was like, those are good.
31: You know what? That's a good question. Ask it. Why don't you put it in a fishbowl and everybody draws a question at dinner that you never have together? Draw, you know, then it's a random thing instead of pinpointing one child.
1: Yeah.
31: Let's, as a show come up with these questions for you.
1: There have been a couple of times you've hurt my feelings, but I haven't told you.
31: Okay, I'm listening.
1: I don't want to share them publicly because I think it would show you finally in a real light, finally for once, for people to really see you. And I don't want to do that to you.
31: Okay. You've hurt my feelings.
1: Okay. Mm-hmm. You want to say what? Stormer, stay out of this.
31: Yes, Stormer.
32: Fine,
31: mind your own business.
1: Stormer, have we hurt your feelings? I'm sure.
32: Oh, yeah, you guys hurt my feelings on a daily basis.
31: We're sorry. Stormer, we appreciate you.
32: And I appreciate you, too.
1: My brother and I used to, real quick, we would call these sink moments, my brother Scott and I, when we were kids, when you would be excited about something. Maybe you're goofing around, and then suddenly, like, one of the parents was not in the mood for your level of energy.
31: Yes.
1: And you go from that instant moment of, like, super silliness as a kid to a sink moment is what we would call it. So, and I'm so sorry if my parents are listening right now. But it'll come around. We would say, oh, yeah, I just had a sink moment from dad where, like, maybe we ran in. Then it was like, hey, boys, I'm on a call. But then my brother and I were recently talking, and we were talking about sink moments. And I said, hey, you know what I realized now that we're dads? Sometimes you just got to deliver sink moments.
31: So what? Why the term sink?
1: Just like your emotions sinking. Sink means to go down or to lower.
31: Thank you.
1: Just making sure.
31: Okay. Thank you, Steve.
1: It wasn't like I said, a Blorgan moment.
31: Okay, I know, but there's also a sink in the bathroom, in the kitchen. I didn't know if it
1: had
31: to do
1: with... And sometimes
31: in
1: the laundry room.
31: That's right. Thank you for mansplaining that. That was so nice of you.
1: And men should be doing laundry. Where are my dogs at?
31: I don't want...
1: Pour your bleach in! Bleach! What does Snoop Dogg use to wash his clothes?
31: Bleach.
1: That's it. Sky Wizzy.
31: All right, we're going to go.
1: We got to go. When we come back.
31: See
1: ya.
31: Yeah, we got stuff and things.
1: Yeah, get off our case,
31: guys.
1: Yeah,
31: don't worry about it. I'm on the wrong day. I literally am.
1: What was coming up on a different day?
31: I'm not going to tell you.
1: Come on. Here, I'll tease last Thursday's show.
31: Humanoid robot just beat Usain Bolt's 100-meter world record.
1: Or here's one from last Thursday that thankfully we never got to, that Donna put in. Coming up for the final stretch of the show, changes coming to Facebook if Meta loses its lawsuit.
31: Oh, yeah, we should look at that. No? You don't like that story?
1: I'd rather do a soup than suit.
31: Okay, we're going to get to both of those.
1: Both. We'll be back. Bye.
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21: Hello. It is the final stretch of the Donna and Steve show. All right.
1: Were you and I talking about twerking recently?
21: We were.
1: And you had said that you thought I could do it?
21: I did.
1: I don't think I can.
21: And you said that.
1: Yeah.
21: Yeah, it's a sitch.
1: I don't think so. Oh, my gosh. I got to give you a quick update here on my six-year-old son's infatuation with Michael Jackson music. And Michael Jackson in general.
21: Wow.
1: He is, for any of you who have littles or remember when your kids were littler and they could really sink their teeth into a phase, his Michael Jackson phase is deep.
21: It's very deep.
1: Lot of singing, lot of dancing. I mean, he'll wake up, put Michael Jackson music on, and just start dancing. Yesterday. And he has a sparkly glove.
21: Okay.
1: He's got some outfits that look like Michael.
21: Just keep him away from Google.
1: He's doing performances. Yeah, I know. We said if we ever want to put water on this fire, we'll show him the second movie when it comes out. No, here's the thing. He is singing so much Michael, doing all of his dance moves. I cannot understate.
21: He's good. He's really good.
1: I can't overstate how much Michael is happening. He's coloring. Yesterday, he took me through every picture recently in the last few weeks that he has colored of Michael from the time he was a kid until he died.
21: Oh, my gosh.
1: And then he's talking to me about death and why Michael died because he had too much medicine. And I was like, yeah, that's true.
21: Oh, good way to make your kid afraid of medicine.
1: I know. I had to talk him off that ledge. Anyway, yesterday, he's like, Dad. And I'm like, I'm in the bathroom, buddy. Hang on. Dad, come out here. I open the door, and he is now wearing an entirely new Jackson 5 outfit that my wife got him that I didn't know she got him. You know the one with the fringe,
21: yes.
1: The brown fringe?
21: Yes.
1: He's wearing that. And then I go to the gym, and he says goodbye to me. He gives me another hug, and he says, good night until tomorrow when I'm the Jackson 5 again. And I thought, I mean, this is deep.
31: So
1: and the fringe outfit is extremely cute.
31: Do you have a picture?
1: I didn't take a picture.
31: How
1: I don't
31: could you
1: think
31: not
1: I,
31: have taken a picture?
1: I just take these. I just try
31: is
1: to be present.
31: Who moment. He's going to be for Halloween?
1: He, I believe, is going to be Michael Jackson. I went and got my haircut yesterday. He was just

0: after they talked to my wife and said, hey, we just saw him on Instagram. Right. We want to go to that one. It's close. They were like, yeah, we want to help him.
1: And I'd be like, you snooze, you lose. Let's go. Get him in there before he loses interest.
0: You're right. I don't know why a pregnant pause there. That's not good radio.
1: Well, there again, it's never stopped you before.
0: No, it's been a perfect show till this point, huh?
1: You're a dork.
0: Now we have this.
1: Oh, can I tell you about the changes coming to Meta?
0: Sure. Yeah.
1: If they lose their lawsuit?
0: Yeah, of course.
1: Okay, so if you didn't know, Meta is being sued for $1.4 trillion dollars by 29 U.S. states. The states are alleging that the way Facebook and Instagram are operated are hazardous to children's health. I don't know why you don't care about kids.
0: Donna.
1: But this lawsuit is not just about money. So if Mark Zuckerberg and his company lose, things could look different on social media. Here are some of the things that would change. Death of the infinite scroll and autoplay. These are features that are intended to take you down like
0: rabbit holes
1: yeah. and maximize your screen time.
0: Amen.
1: The end of the like button. One of the main ways teens get hooked on social media is because they like when people like their posts.
0: Yeah, that's totally true.
1: And they want to end social validation metrics. No more algorithm manipulation.
0: Mm.
1: This could mean a return to the old chronological way to view your feed.
0: Yeah, you hang on one turtle video, and now you're on Turtlegram for the next week.
1: Turtlegram. curbing frequent notifications. They will seek to cut down on excessive push notifications, which are designed to get people hooked again. And then the death of the Finsta?
0: Okay,
1: do you know about the Finsta?
0: Keep going.
1: Finsta? I don't even know her.
0: Donna?
1: Okay. It's essentially a burner account that's
0: away
1: from...
0: Oh, like a fake Insta.
1: Oh, right. It's away from your parents' eyeballs. Oh. And the states are pushing for stricter parental verification and limits on multiple account creation.
0: Hmm.
1: So I think those are all positive changes.
0: You know, hey, I'm pro changes. I think some more limitations. We got into the wild, wild west there.
1: Yes.
0: Nobody quite knew what was going on. Well, except the companies who knew that things were becoming addictive and dopamine hits and all that.
1: Right.
0: So I think the appropriate restrictions in place can be really, really helpful for something like this.
1: I do, too. You know what it kind of reminds me of?
0: What?
1: It reminds me a little bit of, like, smoking. You know, like, people knew it was... The cigarette people knew that it was bad for your health.
0: Sure.
1: But still were marketing to certain groups. It reminds me of the Boeing documentary I just watched. Highly recommend.
0: Yeah, I was thinking about watching
1: that.
0: Because I was watching when their stock was getting hit after they were running into some problemos.
1: Trust me, it is worth the time to watch that.
0: Okay, that's available on Netflix.
1: That is correct.
0: Okay, great. Thank you.
1: Would you like to call and find out what the soup is?
0: Yeah, I guess so.
1: Let's find out the soup.
2: Come down! Okay.

0: Hey, Brian.
1: Hi, Brian.
0: Good morning.
2: Hi.
0: Now, we both have to figure out if we're even in the mood for soup because, frankly, we had yummy, satisfying, filling omelets, and I had it with the Southwest Chipotle sauce?
1: Oh.
0: You know, that Tabasco, it's like smoky.
2: Yeah.
0: Oh, that stuff. Oh, my gosh.
2: Yes, sir.
0: So good. Thank you, sir.
1: Right back to the soup.
0: What's your soup today?
2: My soup is not something Donna's going to eat. It is a hamburger beef with cheese and shell noodles.
1: Ooh, I like that part.
2: So good.
0: You like a shell noodle?
1: I do. It sounds like a little hamburger helper kind of soup.
2: Kinda, yeah. But it's thinner and more soupy.
0: Interesting. I'm sort of anti-shell noodle. Thinking of the one that came up with like Velveeta shells and cheese.
2: Yeah, a little smaller though. These are a little smaller, but yeah.
0: All right.
1: I kind of like those.
0: And how about our entree today?
2: What is our entree? Oh, pulled pork sandwich with the onion ring on top, pretzel bun.
1: Come on, man.
0: Come on, brother.
1: Come on, State Fair is coming. We can't be indulging in this.
2: Yeah, that's

0: you're stretching it out. You gotta you gotta indulge to get ready.
1: Yeah, maybe otherwise, right?
0: It's just gonna shock your system.
1: Yeah, if I do a juice cleanse today and tomorrow, and then on Thursday have tater tot poutine.
0: Yeah, you're gone.
1: My organs will fail.
0: Yeah, you're done.
2: Yeah, you're done. Seriously.
0: You gotta slowly work up to that.
1: Would you do us a favor and hang up on us, please?
0: Sure. Get out of here.
2: All right, bye. He's so aggressive. B aggressive.
1: B E aggressive.
2: A G G R E S S I V E.
1: Oh, what about B aggressive? B E aggressive. B E A G G R E S S I V E.
2: Okay, I like it.
1: Was yours one as well back in the?
2: Yes. Thank you.
1: Nice.
2: Go team.
1: Go team. Go sport ball.
2: Yep. Team Donna. Team Steve.
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16: I'd like to say welcome back to the Adventures of Bradley and Dawn, which, of course, welcome back to our show. But if you just joined us and you didn't hear Stormer's Dirt Alert, we do have some breaking news that our beloved Dolly Parton has passed away at the age of 80 years old. This is something we literally just learned minutes ago at the end of Blinded by the Item as we were wrapping up. I don't even know what to say. It feels like she was forever going to be with us. Sort of like, you know, Betty White, we all thought, oh, she's getting older and older. And, you know, you just never want it to happen. But,
17: well, and it was just, you know, a few days ago that she shared an update on her health,
16: mm-hmm.
17: acknowledging that she, you know, had a rough go since the passing of her husband, Carl. And
16: right.
17: She said at the time to People Magazine, as I've shared in video messages throughout the past year, I'm dealing with some health issues that I just don't pay attention to. I just didn't pay attention to when I was watching over Carl. You know, this isn't the first time I've had to manage something like this. Back in the 80s, she had female issues. That's what she says. And I was struggling with my weight at the time, too. So it's not like I haven't been through hard times with my health. And she went on to say, but I think because we live in a 24/7 world with social media, everything gets magnified in ways it wasn't years ago. So, I mean, it was just literally a few days ago that she was sharing thoughts on her health. Clearly, things were a lot more difficult than she let on, which is not surprising in a way, because she was always leading with kindness and love and a positive attitude. So the fact that she didn't share specifically what she was going through
16: right.
17: was a choice. And I think it just reflects the kind of person and the kind of celebrity she wanted to be.
16: Yeah, she definitely always wanted us to see her as, you know, a bright light and never want to bring anybody down. And, you know, she always just wanted to, I think, you know, her generous spirit of always wanting people to have a good time and feel okay and not like just the old, like, oh, just don't worry about me type of an attitude. You know, she wouldn't want to bring anybody down or bring them into the world of ever feeling sad. You know, it's just like her character and why we love her so much. So, I mean, the body of her work goes well beyond, you know, I think the first time I saw her act was in 9 to 5, you know, such an iconic role for her. And then just growing up in the 80s, she was always on TV and you know, just such a beautiful spirit.
17: Truly, truly an icon. And I know that our fellow My Talk hosts are just learning about this as well.
16: Right.
17: I got a text from Donna.
16: Yes, same. And I believe Jason is going to be calling in if he isn't on the phone with us pretty soon here. So
17: we do have a video, though, that we can play from the family. How long is that? Do you know, Stormer?
18: I don't know for sure.
17: Okay.
16: Let's see.
17: If we could just play that real briefly.
19: Hey, everyone. My name is Brian Seaver, son of Cassie Parton. And I am representing the Parton and Owens family today, announcing the passing of my Aunt Dolly, Rebecca Parton Dean, sister, sis, Aunt Granny to one generation and Gigi to the next. This video announcement is something Dolly asked of me years ago, before I fully absorbed it as a future reality. As her head of security for more than 2 decades, a role my father Larry held before me, I have imagined the heaviness of this moment, but haven't truly felt it until now. It is an honor. An honor that is mixed with absolute pride and great sadness. But sadness lies with us, not with Dolly. Dolly has lived in the light and is in the arms of Jesus, surely met by Carl, her parents, and countless others who have watched her and longed for her to meet them in the heavens. I first went on the road with Dolly as a kid, getting a taste of the road life in the early 1980s. Dolly opened doors not just for me, but for her entire family to reach the potential we didn't even know was possible. Dolly also opened doors for generations of singers, songwriters, musicians, and dreamers from every walk of life and across every continent. By her example, we believe that anything was possible. She never saw a door she couldn't open, and the doors she opened made and changed history. My family and I have shared a lifetime of beautiful memories with Dolly, but so have you. She has always been on your television, your record player, your CD, and on your phone playlist, becoming an extended part of your family whether you liked it or not. Our family and the team she has entrusted with her legacy will work diligently to ensure her spirit will live with us forever. Dolly was a farmer, just like her daddy. He farmed the soil, she farmed songs and happiness. Dolly called me and said she wants to rest in a beautiful bed of plush cotton because after a life wearing heavy rhinestones, she finally deserves to be comfortable and have some rest.
16: Oh.
19: Rest in peace, Aunt Dolly. Aunt Granny.
17: All right, so that was the message from the family on the passing of Dolly Parton, which we just learned about. And obviously, our reacting to in the moment. And to that end, we have someone joining us on the phone who I know is going to have some thoughts about the passing of this wonderful icon, Jason Matheson. Hey, Jason.
20: Hi, guys.
16: Hi.
17: We didn't want to have to talk to you with sad news, but yet here we are. And I know you've heard of the passing of Dolly, and it just felt appropriate to hear what you might be thinking in this moment.
20: You know, it's one of those things where, especially in our jobs and my talkers listening, you kind of process why some celebrities, the announcement of their death hits differently. And you think to yourself, why am I affected by this? It's a celebrity. I've never met them. They're not a member of my family, but then there are the celebrities like Dolly that it hits 10 times harder because she has been like a utility. She's been something that we almost as a culture take for granted that she's always going to be there. I always think of the late Johnny Carson of, you know, people were used to him putting you to bed, mm-hmm. you know, every night at 10:30. And with Dolly, it's kind of like the same way. It's almost like the electric company. You just think of Dolly as a resource that's always going to be there to take care of you, to provide a soundtrack for whatever mood you're in, whatever circumstance you're going through. You can put on a Dolly song or a Dolly movie, whether it's 9 to 5, if you're starting a job and you have a horrible boss, or you know what I mean?
16: Yeah.
20: Or if you have a group of girlfriends and you need a good quotable, you go to Steel Magnolias, mm-hmm. or, you know, I for the songs, there's almost a Dolly song or movie to back up most human experiences for Americans, and not just for America, globally. And that's why this, I think, is hitting and will hit people so much harder.
17: Yeah, absolutely.
16: Definitely. And it's beyond just like, you know, how many songs, like over 3,000 songs she's written. It's just the heart of who she is. And when you think about, like, we grew up with her, you know, she also, she's 80 years old. So her life connected us to a time and, you know, that she's from the Appalachian Mountains, where it's like, you think about the people and how she grew up and where we are today. It's just like, she's the connective tissue of, you know, somebody who had such, you know, humble roots, who made it and is still ended up being such a kind, good person where she never knew a stranger.
20: I mean, she was one of 12, for heaven's sake. I mean, mm-hmm. the odds were stacked against her, Dawn, on that topic. You know, she was one of 12. She was, I mean, not poor. I mean, capital P, poor.
16: Yes.
20: And, you know, the odds of someone like that with those kind of beyond humble beginnings becoming what she did, she is a once in a generation star. And she's also, Bradley and Dawn, she's in rarefied air, especially in the era we're in. She was we can't agree on anything as a culture. She was, you know what I'm going to say, she was basically the only non-polarizing star we had.
16: Absolutely.
17: Yeah, I mean, truly the most, I think, and I don't know this for sure, but I'm almost certain that she is one of the few people whose positivity score, you know, with an audience is way higher than any negative, where no other star compares, like, you know,
20: no.
17: to a factor of, you know, 10 or something. I mean, just literally off the charts across generations, people loved her.
16: Mm.
20: Yes. And yeah. she did, you know, Dawn mentioned, you know, as far as her her work for charity and giving back. I mean, she, you know, probably the most recently during COVID, remember, she gave $1 million for COVID research at Vanderbilt.
16: Oh, that's right. Yeah.
20: Yeah. I mean, a mill. And I'm sure, you know, I brought up the name Johnny. I'm sure, like Johnny, we are going to find out for years to come places and organizations and people that she gave to anonymously, because that's just who she is, you know?
17: That's what I think of. It makes me think of Joan Rivers. That was very much the case with Joan. After she passed, we just learned about all these people whose kids she put through college, you know, whose families she helped support, and she really just kind of did the work. I think the other thing, and if you guys are just joining us, we're talking with Jason Matheson about the passing of Dolly Parton, sadly, who passed away, or we learned that she passed away earlier today, and kind of reflecting on that moment. I think the other thing we can recognize with Dolly is that we did grow up with her, but she was a very different thing. A Dolly Parton was different in the 80s than the Dolly we know her now, because she was almost the butt of quite literally the butt of jokes when we were all kids. You know, there were tons of Dolly Parton jokes, and they all sort of referenced her big hair, her nails, the rhinestones. The one interesting thing about Dolly, though, is that she was kind of always in on the jokes.
16: Absolutely.
20: Yes.
16: Very open about, like, just her boobs and...
17: Yep, she always... She never took herself...
20: It takes a lot of effort to look this trashy. It takes a lot of effort to look this trashy.
17: Exactly, and there's something endearing about that quality where most people who sort of were beset with, you know, cultural jabs constantly might take things a little differently, but she was like, yeah, of course I'm going to put on all this hair and makeup. Did you see where I started in the world?
16: Exactly. She wanted to be fancy, you know?
20: Yeah.
16: Oh, man. Well, I don't know if you have time to stick around, Jason. We do have to take a short break here, and then we'll maybe talk to you a little bit more about the news.
20: I can certainly stick around.
16: Yes, great. And if you just joined us, we are talking about the passing of Dolly Parton, a national treasure. We'll be back in just a bit.
0: Morning, sunshine. Diet Mountain Dew is the most popular pop in our state.
21: Our inside joke for me and Colleen, Diet MTN Dew.
0: Yes.
21: Because...
17: What? Explain.
21: Because,
17: what?
21: Jason, one time we were down in the cafeteria. We walked by the beverage case. And there was something new featured called MTN Dew, to which our friend Colleen was like, well, what's that? What's MTN Dew? I was like, no, honey, that's Mountain Dew.
16: It's just
21: a regular old-fashioned.
0: They're saving time by a brief.
21: Yeah.
0: That was a really long time ago. I was going through some stuff. I wasn't.
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16: 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It was so long ago. What do we do again?
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17: Welcome back to the Adventures of Bradley and Dawn. We are dealing with or taking in just the news earlier today that we learned the passing of Dolly Parton, legend, icon. I mean, so many superlatives are going to come flying out of people's mouths and memories. It is hard in a few words to truly explain or illustrate the amount of grief that is going to pour out upon learning of the passing. But in an attempt to at least start that process, we've been fortunate enough to have Jason Matheson with us to kind of talk through what the passing of Dolly Parton really means for us, you know, from not only a pop culture perspective, but just a human perspective, because she was such a great woman. Jason, I mean, we do live in the world of pop culture. And are there any particular, whether it's movie appearances, TV appearances, or experiences with Dolly Parton that stick out to you as particularly memorable?
20: Well, I think, I mean, I think it's just her. We can go to her debut in 9 to 5.
17: Yeah.
20: Jane Fonda famously said that she was the producer. Not only was Jane a star of 9 to 5, but she was a producer. And she was, I believe, yes, she was at a Lily Tomlin one-woman show and wanted to cast Lily. Mm-hmm. Then she got in the car from that show and heard Dolly on the radio and wanted Dolly. And Dolly famously told her, "I'm not an actress, so you're going to kind of get what you get." And Jane also famously said, that's more than enough. And you saw that with Dolly's performance in 9 to 5. And it's so funny. There's another moment that I literally just talked about today on the talk show. And that was a piece of advice that Dolly gave in 89 for, I believe, what it would have been maybe her fourth movie or fifth movie would have been Steel Magnolias. Mm. She played Truvy, the salon owner. And people may or may not remember, especially youngins out there, that was one of Julia Roberts' first movies.
17: Yep. Mm-hmm.
20: And Julia was very, very young. She played Shelby. And they shot that movie in Louisiana in the summer. And if anyone's ever been to Louisiana in the summer, the humidity is like 400%. And they were taking a break between filming, and they were shooting a wedding scene, so they were all wearing corsets and girdles and dresses and wigs and makeup, and they were all sitting on the stoop of the house that they were filming in front of, and Julia starts complaining. Julia starts complaining about the heat, and she's just like, oh my God, it's this. And she looked at Dolly, and Dolly was sitting there silent, and Julia goes, you know, in a kind of young way, she goes, you know, kind of slaps her on the shoulder and goes, why aren't you saying anything? Like, why aren't you complaining? And Dolly looked at her and said, all of my life, I've wanted to be a star. And now that I am, I'm not going to complain about anything.
16: Oh, my gosh. Yeah.
20: And I just thought, wow, wouldn't we all be better if we could follow?
16: Oh, right.
20: If we could follow Dolly.
17: She talked about how that was like a meaningful lesson for her. And then, you know, we all find ourselves going, God, there's so many times when I could have chosen that feeling in my life. You're like, you know, in fact, Taylor Swift, it's funny. That just made me think Taylor Swift just talked about this, how whenever things seem overwhelming to her, she will say to herself, you chose this, like you wanted this. And that's kind of in that spirit that Dolly illustrated throughout her entire life.
16: Plus, Dolly is always used to wearing wigs and having on corsets in the heat, you know, with piles of makeup on.
17: She was a drag queen before drag queens were drag queens.
16: Yes.
20: Oh, right. Absolutely.
16: Yeah.
20: And just think, I mean, look what she did, you know, bouncing back to her philanthropy. Think of what she did for Pigeon Forge. Mm. Think what she did for her, for where she came from. I mean, Dollywood, the economic boost that Dollywood itself gave that area, the jobs, that alone would make you beloved. And it's just like you said, I think one of you said it coming back from the break. She's a multi hyphenator. You know, she has singer, songwriter, author. You know, she just opened that. I thought about this. She just opened the damn truck stop and she was opening
16: she
20: a hotel.
16: Did. Oh,
20: and
16: yes.
20: And then within the last 2 years, remember, she partnered with Duncan Hines. And I remember thinking to myself, I remember saying she is 76 years old and she is still going like she was 36.
17: Yeah.
20: And again, going back to the first thing I said, it just always seemed like she would always be there. Just always.
16: Really,
20: yeah.
17: And she will. I mean, you know, we will take this moment and we will mourn this very difficult period because it is a passing. But beyond the passing, and for her family particularly so, there will be a period of just celebrating this amazing life. And Jason, you've done a great job of helping us do that here on the show. So thank you for taking time out of your busy schedule to be with us today. And we'll look forward to hearing your thoughts tomorrow morning.
20: Thanks, friends. I appreciate it.
16: Okay. Bye-bye.
17: All right. We'll be back with the latest on Dolly and more here on My Talk 107.1.
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3: Hey, late night / early morning people. 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
4: We are mourning the death of Dolly Parton. Welcome back to the Adventures of Bradley and Dawn. Sad day. She just turned 80 years old in January, on January 19th. Some of her nicknames, the Smoky Mountain Songbird, the Iron Butterfly, the Queen of Country, the Backwoods Barbie, the Queen of Nashville, the Book Lady, the Leading Lady of Country, Aunt Granny. As we heard, if you just joined us, you might not have heard the announcement from her family. You can find that on her Instagram, where they talked about, you know, what she meant to them and making the announcement to the public. We just had a chance to talk to Jason Matheson, who loved Dolly Parton just as much as any of us. And sad day here. Mourning the death of Dolly Parton.
3: Yeah, I was just reflecting a little bit. You know, this is a passing where she was 80. We knew she was dealing with health struggles, so it's not unbelievable to think that perhaps she would pass at some point. Of course, with Dolly Parton and people like her, and really anyone you love, obviously, but especially with Dolly Parton, you don't expect that there's going to be a time where they are not there. And I know we've had that experience multiple times with other actors and icons and people who pass. Like, gosh, it's weird to think of a world without this person, mm-hmm. in this case, Dolly Parton. And, you know, even though you know she's going to pass at some point, even though you know she's been dealing with health struggles, and even though we know that she was not being as open with those health, because remember, there was a point at which her sister came out and said, I need everybody to pray for Dolly because she's not long for this world. And we were all like, what? And then Dolly came out and said, no, everything's
4: full
3: fine.
4: Full hair and makeup, and said, what are you talking
3: it's
4: about?
3: It's all good.
4: Yeah.
3: And we're like, is it? But, you know, we gave her that grace to share what she wanted to share, and it's her story to tell. Maybe we'll learn in the days and weeks that follow that it was a bigger struggle than we truly knew. And I wouldn't be surprised, because I feel like she just didn't care to share that level of detail with her fans, because she always wanted people to think about the big hair, the big smile, the amazing, just completely beautiful voice. She was focused on getting you to think of all those things and not the harder parts that she maybe had to face, luckily surrounded by a lot of people who loved her nonetheless.
4: Oh, definitely. And, you know, beyond just all of the, you know, the credits that she received from just all the writing 3,000 songs, you know, you can look through all the stats about Dolly Parton. They're everywhere. She was a really giving person and, you know, created a foundation that the Dollywood Foundation, which she started in 1988, and it was originally just made to inspire the children in her home county to achieve educational success. So the dropout rate was pretty high at the high school. So in the early 90s, she promised every 7th and 8th grader that she would personally give them $500 if they graduated from high school. And then it turned into just a bigger thing, the buddy program. And the dropout rate went from 35% to 6%. And then she developed libraries and like giving books to, you know, preschool children. And then more and more scholarships came. And so, you know, starting at, you know, in 1988, and just to see how the Dollywood Foundation has grown so much over the years is just really inspiring.
3: Yeah, she's given so much to so many, and even those that she didn't, you know, give directly to in the form of, you know, some sort of financial gift. I mean, she gave us all the gift of her music. She gave us all the gift of her laughter, and her spirit more than anything was just, I mean, it just leapt off the screen. And again, it's kind of one of those things. It's such a unique thing to be a person. If you're just joining us, we're talking about the passing and now the life of Dolly Parton and what made her so special. You know, sometimes I think what makes you special is that you're around for a long time, right? Like if you survive, that in and of itself is a laudable sure. thing to acknowledge. And like, there's not a lot of other people around from that time. So you kind mm-hmm. of are like, you're in the spotlight. But it is something even more to go beyond just having been around a long time.
4: Yeah.
3: Right? That truly for the last, I don't know, 50s, since the 1950s,
4: right.
3: to have been such a presence that transcended the thing that you did. So what she did, of course, was country music to begin with. And that was popular and she was popular in that world. But then it just went so much further beyond that. You don't have to be a fan of country music.
4: No.
3: You don't have to have wanted to go down to Pigeon Forge. You didn't have, I mean, it didn't matter where you were. You had some opinion about Dolly Parton, which is not something that is capable of, you can't say that about a lot of people.
4: That's right. Right, yeah.
3: That your spirit transcended your art and just brought people close to you because you were just a good person.
4: Yes. And also so funny. I mean, she was, to have her as a guest on a talk show is just like, I mean, I'm sure every talk show host that knew they were having Dolly on was like, well, this is going to be a breeze.
3: Yeah.
4: Because even in the hardest times, if there was a difficult situation that she was going to talk about, she would make you laugh like every time. I mean, that was a real gift she had. And I really do think it came from her spirit of just wanting to take care of other people and just making sure everyone's okay. She didn't want anyone to worry about her or maybe a situation. So she always made light of a situation.
3: Yeah, she didn't take things too seriously or appeared to not take herself or others around her too seriously, but yet she was human. And I think that's the magic, because you know she had to take things seriously. You know
4: sure.
3: she had to take things personally. You know that she was human just like the rest of us, but she put out this, you know, air of joy and love, which clearly was real,
4: sure.
3: right? It wasn't fake, but it was to the expense of whatever private pain she had
4: mm-hmm.
3: Or was suffering or dealing with. And she clearly left the opportunity to share more of those emotions through her music, which she certainly did, as you'll remember from just the Jolene that played us back.
4: Yeah.
3: Stormer's got his hand raised. Yes, Stormer.
6: Yeah, we do have some updates from TMZ from just a couple minutes ago. They learned that Dolly was admitted to Vanderbilt University Medical Center in Nashville on Thursday night mm-hmm. with kidney and autoimmune issues. And they also know that she passed away in the hospital this mm-hmm. morning.
4: Okay.
3: Very sad day, very sad news. It is, just a shock and a sadness for everyone to learn that Dolly Parton is no longer with us, but she has left so much behind. I was just thinking about her, all the different acting roles and how she really, it's hard to explain for people today. Okay. So again, we're sort of reacting on the fly, and feel free to interrupt and tell me what you think. But with Dolly Parton in particular, it's one thing to be like, to have that charisma,
4: mm-hmm.
3: but she had the charisma and the personality and the good human part of herself, in addition to just being an incredibly talented singer
4: yes.
3: and actress and other many things. But the singing alone, like, that is a, like, truly she had a God-given gift.
4: Oh, yes.
3: And that she wasn't a diva. I mean, look, she probably had, you know, moments of diva-ness,
4: sure, sure.
3: I hope, right? You don't make it in this world at a time when women were not allowed to be anything, you know, too big,
4: mm-hmm.
3: right? Like,
4: yeah.
3: You don't survive in that world without being a little bit of a, like, she had that power. But beyond that, she had the talent that was just so incredible. And it's such a brilliant combo to have both that talent
4: and
3: that spirit.
4: Definitely. Yeah. And a generous spirit. I did encounter her one time. I didn't speak with her personally, but I saw her in action in Branson because she had a theater there that I occasionally worked at during the summer. It's like the Dolly Parton Stampede is what it's called. It's a whole dinner and a show, and, you know, it's just kind of like medieval times, except it's countrified and there's horses and, you know, there's it's just a whole performance. And she would come there every now and then and you know, make a visit. And, you know, I remember, like, the manager of the theater, I was in the lobby. The manager of the theater was like, you know, everyone's like, oh, my gosh, it's Dolly. It's Dolly. But she really did gather people. Like, people start to come around. This was, like, you know, before the doors were even open. And then and she was like, oh, just come here, honey. She was talking to somebody. And just, you know, then it was just like, you can come in my dressing room. Like, this is her own personal space. It was just there for her. But, like, it wasn't like, this is now I'm going to close the door. No, she's like, well, come on in here and, you know, just talk to me in here. And she's, you know, changing her shoes and, you know, and then she also invited some of the performers to, you know, like, have a sing-along thing and just, like, join in because she was going to be doing a performance that night. And she was just inviting some random, like, the musicians that were there to, like, oh, well, you can play this part, can't you? And, like, she just wanted to, like, she was just so giving in the way that she's like, she's going to let me come and sit down next to her and play my guitar, which would made an impact on these people for the rest of their life.
3: Yeah.
4: You know, even if it wasn't out on stage, it was just like, let's sing a little song together. You know, she just... It's like nobody was a stranger to her, it seemed like. And I never heard anything else other than that about her.
3: And I don't know, you'll be hard-pressed to hear a negative story, I'm sure. And we'll continue to reflect on the life and the career and the amazingly talented, brilliant human that was Dolly Parton when we return right here on My Talk.
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9: He's an entrepreneur.
10: Yeah.
9: Looks so good in his tights.
10: Yeah.
9: Literally could save me from any stupid predicament I find myself in. And, like, I could find myself in a lot if I just knew I was with Spider-Man.
10: How does that translate to money? He saves somebody's dog. Do they go, hey, if you want to Venmo me a little cash, that'd be great.
8: No. He's broke all the time.
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9: that. He's really hot, but he's broke.
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9: That's already my life. 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
10: Yeah. I'd be like, I'll make the money. Just save me all the time, please.
9: Now imagine this, though.
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9: He's got spider webs, Brittany.
10: I don't know why that's a feature. I don't know why that's a benefit.
7: Brittany and Kendall with producer Mike. 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

0: Welcome back to the third hour of The Adventures of Bradley and Dawn. We are celebrating the life of Dolly Parton after learning, sadly, that she passed earlier this morning after dealing with some health struggles that she hinted at but wasn't that explicit about. And clearly we didn't realize the magnitude of what she was dealing with. And we just wish her and her family, of course, all the best. And I think everyone pretty much the world over is going to be a little sadder today upon learning that Dolly Parton is no longer with us. Here on the show in the last hour, we talked to our friend Jason Matheson, who gave us some very nice insights on his feelings marking the passing of Dolly Parton. Dawn and I have kind of reflected on what kind of a career and what kind of a person she meant to us. I will say, and we'll continue to do this in the next little bit here on what time we have left on the show, but I just think about like how I relate, right? And you'll have things that you related to Dolly Parton with. Right. And I think everybody has that story. To me, it truly was just like, you know, growing up in the 80s, she was an like icon bigger than life, but also the butt of jokes, you know, because of her hair and makeup and her large bosom, because everybody was just obsessed with her large bosom, right?
1: Right.
0: But she had this like ability to just take it all in stride. And I will say it wasn't kind. It's not like, I mean, it's one thing to just like poke fun at someone like, oh, she's, you know, larger than life. But people were downright cruel. And there are old, if you go back and watch some interviews, I want to say there's a Barbara Walters interview. I can't remember specifically what the question was, but there was just a level of unnecessary curiosity about her and what was under her clothes.
1: Yeah.
0: That the world seemed to have at that time in the early 80s specifically, that I'm glad we were able to move on from, and that she became this, she was still larger than life.
1: Yeah.
0: And caricature, but she wasn't the butt of a joke. She was like an angel. She was like a living embodiment of just, you know, love. And even if people didn't know her catalog, didn't know her amazing history, her pioneering work in the industry of country music, they just knew this is like a good human. And it's, I'm so glad the world got to arrive at that place from the place where she was maybe just a punchline of,
1: even though,
0: you know,
1: she was talented, right? They just like that was where the topic would go, you know, just like, yeah. And she, the way that she would like answer questions like that, or just like, why are you, you know?
0: Yeah, why are you?
1: Why do you need to do all of
0: Jezebel?
1: This? Why can't you just, you know, you're so talented. Why do you hide behind these fake bosoms? And, you know, all the questions that, you know, she had an absolutely just beautiful way of turning it around and making it more about like, you know, like, not in a defensive way,
0: no,
1: but like in a joking way.
0: Why wouldn't I do
1: way.
0: All this?
1: And she's just like, she would say something funny and then everyone would laugh.
0: Yeah.
1: And it's like, the
0: I mean,
1: repeated,
0: she grew up wearing rags.
1: Yeah, exactly.
0: Right? As a child.
1: Yes, exactly.
0: Wearing rags, quite literally. I mean, coat of many colors.
1: Mm-hmm.
0: Right? Like, you, to then achieve a level of success, she was like, I'm going to enjoy every bit of this.
1: Yeah.
0: There's no, you know, but that's like, again, today goes without saying. You would be as over the top. Like, again, I don't think if you weren't there in the 1980s, you don't quite realize how off-putting that was to a lot of people.
1: Right. She was one of the first people to actually talk about, like, yeah, I had plastic surgery, you know?
0: Yeah.
1: And she would joke about it even to this day, like, well, this face really, it's only 10% mine, you know? Or she would just say something to make people laugh about it. And yeah, she was just a master at doing that.
0: I got to see her in concert actually up at Grand Casino Hinckley.
1: Oh, really?
0: Yeah, and it was an outdoor concert. And it was just, it was such a lovely, and you know, that was what, maybe 10, 12 years ago or something like that. I don't remember exactly when that concert was. And it was one of those things where it was a bucket list, right? Like, you have to see Dolly Parton at some point.
1: Right.
0: And so I remember thinking like, you know, this is not a concert from like 1980s or like even, you know, the 1990s where Dolly Parton was much. I mean, she's very well known and a huge hit. But like, it's not like I saw her at an earlier part.

0: also probably like a lot of the people that are like, what's a gay icon, right?
1: Yeah.
0: She just, everybody had something to love about Dolly Parton. So I'm glad that I got that.
1: That is
0: opportunity to see her live at least once.
1: I did see her perform one song, like I said, when I was in Branson, and she was at her own theater, the Dolly Parton Stampede Theater, and also just backstage, like playing with people. So, just got to see her. She just did one song and came out and said hi because she was there. But just to remind people, if you want to look back at the history of Dolly Parton and learn more about her, where she came from, if you're just not familiar with it, there is a really great documentary that you can watch on Netflix called Here I Am, and it was in 2019. So it also has a lot of archive footage. You can also find a lot of stuff. I'm sure that PBS will be putting up a lot of things, a lot of footage of her in the coming weekend, I'm sure, and during the week. There's also another deep dive into her recording history, the Dolly Parton story, From Rags to Rhinestones, that was made in 2020. And then this one is really great. It's called For the Love of Dolly, and it is it's journeys of her dedicated superfans making pilgrimages to Dollywood, and that was put out in 2006. So I'm sure there's going to be tons of opportunities on all of the streaming services to, catch something about Dolly.
0: We got an email from Patty. She says, hey, do you remember Dolly's appearance on Designing Women? She appeared to Charlene when she was in labor as her, quote, guardian movie star, which I do not remember.
1: Oh,
0: I'm sure I've seen it before, Patty, so I want to go back. It makes me want to go back and watch it, but I bet she was, fabulous. I do want to go back and watch 9 to 5.
1: Yeah.
0: For no other reason than to just laugh and feel good and be grateful that up until today, we lived in a world with Lily Tomlin, Jane Fonda, and Dolly Parton still in it.
1: Yeah.
0: Which is incredible to think of, because those two women, I can't think of any woman that would come, women that would come closer to the impact on the lives had other than Dolly Parton. And that certainly is Jane Fonda and Lily Tomlin, because they're both equally talented and amazing women.
1: Oh, for sure.
0: And to just watch them. Stormer, you're of a certain age, younger than us. Did you ever see 9 to 5?
2: No, I haven't seen 9 to 5 before, but definitely now I want to check it out.
1: It's so great.
2: Yeah.
0: It's again, 9 to 5, right? Office life and like what it was like for a working woman in the early 80s. And just the technology to watch what like working in an office was like
1: right.
0: in the 1980s is insane, because I would like to remind you, there's no computer.
1: Yeah.
0: Like literally typewriters.
1: Typewriters.
0: They're on typewriters and they're all using pencils and paper. It's insane.
1: Yeah. And just, the story of her creating the 9 to 5 song, how she came up with it, and it has to do with like tapping her fingernails, because she always had long false fingernails, mm-hmm. and her rubbing, tapping her fingernails together is literally like a part of that song. Mm. And this is before, it's basically Stormer, it's like the ultimate like creepy boss revenge movie.
2: Sure.
1: Because he is super creepy. who plays that role?
0: His name is Dabney
1: Coleman.
0: Dabney Coleman.
1: Yeah.
0: Yeah. I was like, I knew
1: Coleman.
0: He had a different name. But it's like they get revenge on their boss, or at least, yeah.
1: Yeah.
0: It's
1: oh,
0: just
1: yeah.
0: a great
1: that's
0: movie.
1: That's what it is.
0: Skinny and sweet. That's all I'm going to say.
2: Yeah. Well, really, yes. Like for TV, my first introduction, like really my first ever introduction to Dolly Parton, we already kind of mentioned her because she's the grandmother of this woman, Miley Cyrus.
0: Mm.
2: She appeared in a couple episodes of Hannah Montana.
0: Oh,
2: she was.
1: Great.
2: I think she played
1: the
2: her
1: godmother,
2: actual godmother
1: yeah.
2: in the show, too. And I just remember she appeared on the episode and I was like, wow, look at her hair. I was just so blown away.
0: Yeah.
2: You know, I was a kid. I didn't know if it was a wig or not. But yeah, that was really my first introduction to her. And of course, now I know all the classic songs. Jolene, I'll Always Love You, 9 to 5, Coat of Many Colors, Islands in the Stream. Yeah, I'm going to miss her a lot, you guys.
1: It feels like she's still here. Because
0: and
1: she had such a great body of work. And it's like, you can't really say that about many people, where she's just, it's like she's eternal. You know, she's just like,

0: she's still with us, and we'll be able to enjoy everything that Dolly created for years to come.
1: If life is a game to be won, then every child deserves to play on a level field. Children International is empowering young people.
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12: 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My Talk, everything entertainment. Walking on sunshine on this Tuesday, August 25th, 2026. Hey, everybody. Welcome to the Jason Matheson Show. I'm Jace. And right over there, say hello to my buddy and yours, Colleen Lindstrom.
11: Good morning, buddies.
12: And over there, over there, over there, it's Holly Roberts.
13: I'm a Yankee Doodle Dandy,
14: a Yankee Doodle Doodle Die.
12: Cheers, everyone. Welcome to the show.
15: Cheers and good morning.
0: Cheers.
12: Good morning. Good morning, everyone. And Curry, good morning.
0: Good morning, good morning, good morning, good morning.
15: Good morning, good morning.
12: Good morning, everyone. Good morning, good morning, good morning, everyone. Ann Curry, good morning. Here's the news. Good morning, everyone. Good morning. Where's my Ann Curry? Let me find it here. Where? There she is.
16: Good morning, good morning, everybody. In the news this morning, good morning.
12: That's right. I love you, Ann.
15: What's she up to? What's our girl doing?
12: She's doing documentaries.
15: Good for her.
12: Colleen, would you like to choose today's beverage music?
15: Oh, yeah. What are the choices?
12: Here we go. Happy Gardener, Nirvana Express, Feel Good Funker.
15: Ooh. It's between Nirvana Express and Feel Good Funker. 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
17: Let's go with Nirvana Express. I'm hoping it's a sped up version of Smells Like Teen Spirit.
15: Me too.
17: Or at least has that essence. Ooh. Absolutely not.
15: Okay, this is not the essence I was imagining.
12: Cheers, everyone.
17: Ooh, a little sitar, though. I like
15: yeah.
17: it.
15: Yeah. I'm getting a little, like, 60s action.
12: That's right. This is the untested beverage music, unplayed before we played for you.
15: You really don't get enough sitar.
12: We really don't.
15: In modern music.
12: Bollywood is one of the descriptors of this one.
15: That tracks.
12: I, you know what? When we play this again, I will add the descriptors to help you out in your choices.
15: Thank you.
12: Now, I'm just curious. I really do want to hear Feel Good Funker.
15: Yeah.
12: Because here are the two descriptors. Are you two ready?
15: Yeah.
12: Cheesy, exciting.
15: That sounds like this show.
12: Cheesy, right? Exciting. It's a little much for a beverage music,
15: it
12: but
15: is.
12: You know, we'll take it.
15: I feel like I have to aggressively drink.
12: Yeah. Holly's into it, though.
15: She sure is.
17: I am.
15: She's got her drum beat going.
17: I'm excited for the day.
12: Mm-hmm.
17: I feel like we need is a cup of coffee and a big pile of something we shouldn't have.
12: Right? Only two more normal shows until we go out to the fair. How we feeling? How we feeling, gang?
15: Good. I had therapy yesterday, so I'm good. I have a mantra that I'm
12: Is it a private mantra?
15: It can be a public mantra.
12: Okay.
15: It's this. Conditions are favorable.
12: Oh.
17: Jason, I need to check with Colleen quick.
15: Yeah.
12: Okay, please go ahead.
17: Colleen, are you sure you went to therapy yesterday and that you just didn't stand in a corner and shake a magic eight ball?
12: Great question, Holly. Great question.
15: Well, I did go to therapy. I came up with the mantra myself. I am the magic eight ball. Outlook, good.
12: Conditions, what is it again?
15: Conditions are favorable.
17: Or it sounds like you're starting playing a game of the Oregon Trail.
15: Yes. Yeah, well, I hope that it doesn't die. End with me dying of dysentery.
17: You're going to ford that river, girl. You're going to put those oxen up and you're going to
15: go hunt. I was really good at hunting.
17: Oh, yeah, get that bear. But the problem is you can only take so much meat with you.
12: Yeah.
15: That is actually one of life's issues.
12: I've never played Oregon Trail.
15: What? How did you get through elementary school?
12: Well, keep in mind, it was Indiana. We barely had books and microscopes.
15: I mean, it was not a high-tech game. It was MS-DOS. It was very...
12: Colleen.
15: Okay.
12: Indiana.
15: Okay.
12: Indiana public schools in the 70s and 80s.
15: In the big city of Minneapolis, in the Minneapolis public schools, they spent an extra $13 to be able to outfit every Apple II GS in the media center.
12: Yeah.
17: Well, good thing for you, Jason. You can play the original game online.
15: Oh, my gosh. Don't tell me this right now.
17: Yeah, you can just Google the Oregon Trail.
15: I know, but I'm going to be doing this now for the rest of the show.
12: Yeah, Holly, what you've done is you've...
18: You've ruined the quality of today's
15: episode.
18: What,
15: when you give a middle-aged woman with ADHD a cookie. Yeah.
17: Many kinds of people make the trip to Oregon. You may be a banker from Boston, be a carpenter from Ohio, be a farmer from Illinois. Find out the difference between these choices.
15: Well, I know the difference. The banker's going to die. He has no skills. You want to be the farmer.
18: Great. Oh, you do?
17: Okay, we're pushing number three right now.
15: Yes, you want to be the farmer.
17: What is the first name of the wagon leader, Jason? What are the first names? Let's see, well, Colleen.
15: And Holly.
17: Holly. And then what are the names of our two children?
15: Oh. Brittany and Kendall.
17: Okay.
18: Oh, perfect. Brittany and Kendall.
17: All right,
18: it.
17: Guys, I am playing the Oregon Trail, and let's see if we die or not.
15: Okay, great. Okay.
17: Carry on, carry on.
15: Okay.
18: So, we're carrying on.
15: Jason, I can't believe you've never played the Oregon Trail.
18: Never.
15: This was between that and Number Munchers. This was the whole reason it was a dumb other game. It was supposed to teach you math. I'm still not clear on what the Oregon Trail was supposed to teach me.
18: Oh.
15: I think it was supposed to be some sort of historical lesson, but it wasn't. I mean, we just got all very excited to play.
18: My better half played it. I know that. Colin loved an educational game when he was a child. He loved, Carmen Sandiego?
15: Oh, yeah.
18: He loved that game.
17: Mm-hmm. I wanted to be on that game show
15: me
17: so bad.
15: Too. I used to watch. That was appointment viewing for me. Also, I did have the soundtrack featuring the musical stylings of
17: Rockapella.
15: Thank you very much.
18: Look at that. Yeah, he loved all those games. We didn't, again, I liked He-Man. There's no educational value in that.
15: I don't know. I feel like there probably is.
18: Well, I learned things. Yeah, I learned.
15: Like, about yourself, probably.
18: I learned a lot of things about myself. I sure did. Yeah.
15: It was a revelatory experience.
18: Uh-huh.
17: You had the power! Mm-hmm.
18: Would you mind if I tell you, because I see how your day started.
15: Oh, yeah.
18: Mine's a little quicker. Can I tell you how my day started? Yes. And then I'll pass the baton over to you.
15: Yeah.
18: I don't get, because I bought my fantastic espresso machine last year, I don't get Starbucks a lot anymore. Mm-hmm. I used to, but I it's a treat now. I decided to get it today. I needed it. I needed a little.
15: A little pick me up?
18: A little, yeah. Just working through some little stressors. So I'm like, you know what? I deserve a break today at McDonald's. I deserve a Starbucks. So I pulled up. And this is no joke. I pulled up to the magic box at Starbucks. And this is how I was greeted. Oh, I don't. Okay, not like that.
15: Oh.
18: Not with the police.
15: Okay.
18: Not the police. I'm sorry. That's
15: okay.
18: I was
17: like, you really are working through some things, Jason.
15: This is going to be interesting.
18: No, this is how I was greeted. Here we go.
19: Good morning. Welcome to Starbucks. Would you like to celebrate pumpkin this morning?
15: Did you say no pumpkin should celebrate me?
18: I am truly not joking. So
15: it
18: continues. Now, remember, I've been going to this Starbucks for several decades. So it continues. So I pull up.
19: Good morning. Welcome to Starbucks. Would you like to celebrate pumpkin today?
18: I don't think so.
19: Is this Jason?
18: It sure is.
19: Jason, you don't want a pumpkin cream cold brew or a pumpkin frappuccino or a pumpkin loaf or a pumpkin croissant?
18: No.
19: Your usual?
18: Yes.
19: Pull around.
18: That's literally.
17: You disappointed.
18: I disappointed my friends.
15: Do they know you at all?
18: Yeah, they do.
15: Of all the people I know that would be celebrating pumpkin, you're least likely.
18: Mm-hmm. I laughed so hard. So I looked at her.
15: So funny.
18: I go, you do know that I'm going to be talking about you in about 22 minutes. You will be the beginning of our radio show. And she starts laughing. I said, yeah, that's how it began.
15: Good morning to our friends at Starbucks.
17: Would you like to try pumpkin today?
18: Yeah. I said, love, do you legitimately, are you saying what you just said to me in the magic box because corporate told you to? Or are you a legit
15: Is that
18: pumpkin
15: your
18: lover?
15: Sentiment?
18: Yeah. And she goes, I love it. I love it. So today is the first day, if you do not know, today, according to the good folks at Starbucks, today's the first day of fall. Screw the rest of August is what they're telling us. Fall is here.
0: Oh, PSL season is here. I'm right on the website. The whole pumpkin menu.
18: The whole pumpkin menu that they want you to celebrate.
0: Got pumpkin spice lattes, iced pumpkin cream shaken espresso, iced pumpkin spice latte, pumpkin cream cold brew, iced pumpkin cream matcha, iced pumpkin cream chai, pumpkin spice chai, pumpkin spice frappuccino blended beverage, and pumpkin cream cheese muffin.
19: Whew. Would you like any of that, Jason?
18: No.
19: Just your usual?
18: Yes.
19: Pull around.
0: I wonder how many people deviate from their usual morning beverage to try something new. I bet it's pretty slim.
15: Guys, I feel about pumpkin the way my husband feels about heat in the house. And it's like this.
18: Please explain.
15: At my house, the temperature doesn't dictate when you turn the heat on. The calendar does.
18: Oh, that's how Matt Lindstrom rules the thermostat?
15: Oh, yeah.
18: Oh, fun fact.
15: Yes, we shan't be turning the heat on until the calendar allows it. To heck with the actual temperature outside.
18: Yeah.
15: Snow could be flying and he'd be like, nah, I'm not time yet. And the date moves. I'm never quite sure... What date is the date that we get to turn the heat on?
18: For Matt Lindstrom.
15: Exactly. I feel the same way about pumpkin. To me, the calendar should dictate.
18: Yes.
15: When you're smart. The pumpkin, and it's too early. And it's also not the right weather for pumpkin.
18: It's not.
15: Because that's what you run into right now. I'm not in the mood for pumpkin. I'm not in my flannel yet.
18: No. Howard Dean, how about you?
15: He kind of is always in the mood for pumpkin.
18: Yeah.
0: Yeah, 365 for that guy.
15: Seriously.
0: Uh-huh. I hate to inform everyone
15: Did you die?
0: No, but we haven't even left Independence, Missouri on the Oregon Trail, and Brittany has already broken a leg.
15: Oh, no. Well, oh, my God.
18: Okay. I'm sorry, that tracks.
15: That does track, actually. Brittany's going to slow us down. For those who are just tuning in, Holly is playing the Oregon Trail live on the air, and our children are named Brittany and Kendall.
18: And so what do we do with Brittany? I don't mean this as harsh as it's going to sound. Do we put her down? I'm sorry, I don't think they give us that option yet.
15: Oh, she's going to meet her unfortunate end at some point.
0: You can only size up the situation, Jason. But good thing, 3 days later, we found an abandoned wagon with one set of clothing, 21 bullets, and a wagon axle. I'm going to take all of them. All right.
15: Nice.
18: But do we keep going? Or do we leave Brittany on the side of the road?
15: No, she's still with us. She's just hurting for certain.
18: Mm-hmm. Oh, God, she's weighing us down.
15: Yeah. She is. But we just picked up all these supplies. So, you know what? The outlook is good.
18: Okay. Oh.
15: Conditions are favorable.
18: Colleen has her magic eight ball again. We're going to take a break. So you heard how I was greeted this morning. Colleen will tell you how she was greeted at the start of her day when we return.
20: So what's new?
21: Well, thanks for asking. I've been rewatching this old HBO show.
20: The fair, you weirdo. At my talk.
21: Oh, right. Well, as always, new merch for all the shows. You should check out the Blinded by the Item sleep mask. It's your first chance to see the new morning show live. That's fun. Jason and Colleen will be out there every weekday except for Labor Day. Same with Bradley and Dawn and BK. And here's something different from last year. 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

0: Welcome back to the Jason Matheson Show, starring Colleen Lindstrom and Holly Roberts. Before we get back to how Colleen started her day, let's check in with Holly and the progress of the Oregon Trail. Is Brittany still alive?
1: Brittany's still alive, but we've come to the Kansas River, and we need to decide how we're going to cross it. I'm going to give you the choice, Jason and Colleen. You may attempt to ford the river, caulk the wagon and float it across, take a ferry across, wait to see if conditions improve. Conditions are okay right now.
2: They're not favorable.
0: What do you think?
2: Well, listen, I've found in my experience on the Oregon Trail, I think taking a ferry has always been my most successful bet.
1: Well, we're going to have to pay for it.
2: Oh.
0: Can we sell Brittany?
1: Unfortunately, no.
2: Not an option.
1: Well, we'll take the ferry.
0: Let's take the ferry.
1: $5. And we have to wait 4 days.
2: Okay, that is an expensive ferry.
0: No, it's not.
1: I already pushed
2: okay,
1: yes.
2: Okay, all right. Well, fine. We you know what? It's fine. We live with our choices.
1: And we're crossing the river right now. There's our wagon with everyone intact, including Brittany and her broken arm. Okay, we got across safely.
2: Oh, good.
0: We did.
2: Look at that. See, I was gonna it was say, worth
0: if
2: it.
0: If the weight of the wagon prevents us from going, let's just throw Brittany overboard.
1: Okay. Well, we're on track, and we're going to end up at another river soon. So nobody's gotten sick yet. We're 2 weeks in. The big blue river, we're going to, 232 feet across and 2.6 feet deep in the middle. So I think we're going to attempt to ford the river.
2: Yeah, we can ford this one.
0: Okay. We can do it.
1: All right, here
0: we go. Way to go. Yeah. We'll check back in a little bit later. Okay. We're playing the Oregon Trail live. Colleen, how was your morning?
2: You guys, okay. I've started a new thing where I started a new thing where I put work into my Google Maps and it decides what route I'm going to take to work.
0: Okay.
2: Because I find that Google always knows the fastest way better than I do. And, you know, I like to spice it up every once in a while.
0: Yeah.
2: So today my route took me to Creighton Avenue, the beautiful Creighton Avenue that crosses from Ford Parkway all the way to University. And on Creighton, allegedly, the speed is 25 miles per hour. In my experience, typically, people are going about 35 miles per hour, which is what I was doing. And Mario Andretti came and, like, passed me at like 40 something miles per hour. And you know, when somebody does that and I'm already going 10 miles per hour over the speed limit.
0: Yeah.
2: I just am like, good on you, whatever. But what happened was called karma. A series of events occurred that were karmic for my friend, Mario Andretti, the race car driver. He zipped around me going way over 35, which was already 10 miles per hour over the speed limit. And we met up again a block later at a red light.
0: Oh, gosh. I get such a joy from that.
2: I do, too. At which point I just sort of looked at him and smiled like, oh, you're in a hurry, aren't you, sir?
0: Mm-hmm.
2: The light turned green and he peeled away like he was going to win this race that we weren't in. And I just tootled along 35 miles per hour.
0: Did you?
2: I was on the stretch of Creighton and Vandalia. That is, there is a stoplight every three blocks. So guess what happened? A couple blocks later.
0: Mario was there.
2: There's my friend at the red light. Look at me. I'm still going a reasonable speed, and you're just darting from stoplight to stoplight. Guess what happened? Light turned green. He peeled off again. I was like, see you soon, buddy. Guess what?
0: What?
2: A couple blocks later?
0: Yeah.
2: Oh.
0: Oh, look.
2: Hey, Mario. What are you doing? The lesson in this is chill the bleep out, you guys. Yeah. Because you know what? You can speed up and peel away and be a maniac on the road, but you're still the great equalizer is the stoplight.
0: Also, it's 5:30 in the morning.
2: What are you doing?
0: There's no traffic you're trying to beat or get around. It's just Colleen Lindstrom.
2: It was just the two of us on the road, and I'm dying because every single, and he was just like, you should have seen. It was like, he was like revving the engine.
0: Oh,
2: and then as soon as it turned green, just vroom, and I was like, doo-doo-doo. And then there he was at the next stoplight. Hi, sir. Hi, how are you doing? Did you make a pit stop?
0: We haven't awarded one of these recently, so let's reward one right now.
2: Okay, but then everything got funnier.
0: Yeah.
2: When I parked, I get all the way to work. Mario is, I don't know, he's on his merry way. I hope he made it to his destination.
0: He's heading back to the speedway.
2: He's at another stoplight right now. Hello, really? Sir. I pulled into my parking spot, and I don't usually see, I act like I have my parking spot. I pulled into a parking spot in our lot, and I don't usually see anybody at that time. You know, I just sort of get here in a weird off time. And so, but this time somebody else was parked right near me and getting out of their car. It was Dez from the morning show across the hall. She goes, I got pulled over on the way here.
0: No.
2: Dez.
0: Yes. Oh, and they couldn't get Mario Andretti, but they got poor Dez.
2: Who's, you know, needs to be on the air.
0: Right.
2: Anyway.
0: Oh, Mario, wherever you are, I hope you have a sucky day.
2: Best wishes, pal.
3: Where talk is fun.
4: 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This is truly delightful.
3: My talk. Everything entertainment.
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0: It's the Jason Matheson Show replay, where talk is fun. My talk, everything entertainment.

0: Okay. Look at this new music. There's just so many things going on. I have so many things to mention.
1: We got new music.
0: We have new. Holly, is this your doing?
2: Yeah.
0: Oh, God, I love. Oh, just.
1: And that's
0: let me get my.
1: Tame Impala. I'm going to see Tame Impala on Friday at Target Center. True story.
2: What?
1: Yes.
2: What?
0: Paula Abdul?
1: Yeah.
0: Who
2: Wait, I didn't know Tame Impala was coming to town.
1: Holly, oh my gosh, I should see if there's another ticket next to us and you can come with my daughter and her bestie and me.
2: Please.
1: I will work on that.
2: Thank you. Oh, what? It does, we'll talk.
1: Okay. Noted.
2: We'll talk because I have things.
1: Okay, noted.
0: So who is this?
1: Tame Impala.
0: Remember, I'm elderly. You gotta. Tame Impala? That sounds like a Siegfried and Roy's, like a generic Siegfried and Roy group.
2: Tame Impala has been around for a hot second.
0: Mm-hmm. Oh, okay. I'm loving the music, though, Holly.
2: It's Kevin Parker.
0: Okay.
2: And he operates under the name Tame Impala. And he was very psychedelic like 10 or 15 years ago. I am shocked that I even get to play a Tame Impala song on my talk because this is a crossover hit. That song's called Dracula. And it's getting a lot of mainstream play in a way that is kind of surprising to me, being a Tame Impala fan, have been for like over a decade.
3: Since the beginning, thank you.
2: So I'm happy that it's here.
1: You should wear the t-shirt that I like to joke that I'm going to have made for my husband that says, I liked them first.
0: Yeah. I'm just, Holly, so this is your doing, because you know, one of the things that I've been, I'm in such a good place. I'm so happy. I'm a little stressed right now, but other than that, I'm so happy. The only thing with this mechanism that's called my talk that's driving, well, now I have something else I'm getting ready to tell you that's a burr in my saddle.
1: But oh, fun.
0: The only light burr in my saddle is the fact that the bumper music is as old as Buddy Epson. So the fact that Holly has replaced us, Colleen, what a good day.
1: Isn't it huge?
0: What a good day.
1: Isn't it exciting?
0: Yeah. Such a good day. Thank you, Holly.
2: Yeah, and I got rid of, I put some others off into the pasture.
0: Oh, you took them
1: out
0: in the
1: back. Like your favorite song.
0: Like we're going to do to Brittany on the Oregon Trail.
1: Oh. Mm-hmm.
0: Which, yeah, by the way, have we had any movement on the...
2: We're at Fort Kearney right now on our Oregon game trail, but the health is poor.
1: Oh.
0: Health is poor for all of us?
2: Yeah, health is poor for everybody.
1: Uh-oh.
2: Well, we're going to go to Chimney Rock, guys. It's April 24th, 1848 on our original Oregon trail game. Our health is still poor. We found an abandoned wagon with 63 bullets in it, yet we have not had an opportunity to go hunting yet.
1: I got to be honest, that's not a good sign.
0: Well, can we eat Brittany?
2: Oh, no, we don't have any food left.
1: Oh,
2: that's
1: dear.
2: The problem.
0: Let's, we're eating Brittany. Let's
2: Colleen
0: eat her.
2: Has a fever.
1: I have a fever.
0: Oh, no.
2: Man, we got to make it somewhere because we don't have any food left.
1: I feel the dysentery setting in.
2: Now Colleen has a broken arm.
0: Oh,
2: it's,
0: God.
2: It's been a
1: month. How did I get a broken arm from a fever?
0: I love that everything is happening to Colleen.
2: Well, we gotta hunt for some food.
0: Well,
1: did you say hump?
0: I'm telling
1: hump
0: you,
1: hump for some food.
0: Hey, I'll do that. Colleen can't. She's in no condition.
2: Our health is too poor.
0: I'm in humping health. I can go. I'll go back to this nearest town and prostitute myself.
1: Oh gosh.
0: We're avoiding. Is there an option to eat Brittany? I'm just asking.
2: Cannibalism is not an option. This is not the Donner Party. This is the Oregon Trail.
0: Well, because she's wounded. She's weighing us down.
2: I got to get that buffalo, guys.
1: Yeah, you do. Yeah, you do. Okay. Come on.
2: Okay.
0: Is there a buffalo?
2: Yeah.
0: Kill it.
2: I'm trying. The stress. Come here, honey. Honey, I don't want to. Okay, here we go. Right in front of you.
0: You got it?
2: Oh, no.
1: Oh, Holly.
2: I think we're gonna
0: missed it?
2: Yeah, I think we're going to starve to death.
1: She's not a great shot.
2: You tried doing this on a keyboard while hosting
1: a radio show at the same time. I have a broken arm and a fever. Holly, leave me alone.
0: I'm in good humping weather. Our condition, not weather.
1: Okay.
2: All right, we got to continue.
0: I don't know if I got Brittany or the buffalo. I got something.
1: I think it was me.
2: Guys, Brittany has the measles now.
1: Oh, gosh.
0: Oh,
1: God.
0: I mean, oh, no.
2: Colleen has cholera.
1: I, I always get cholera. Why?
2: We passed a grave site. Would you like to look closer? Yes.
1: Yes, please.
2: Here
0: is it Brittany?
2: Here lies a... And it's blank.
1: Oh.
0: Oh.
1: We'll never know. Actually, it's just ready for one of us.
0: Playing the Oregon Trail live because I've never played it.
2: That's right. We're going to continue on the trail.
0: We'll play.
2: Yeah, and then
0: we'll
2: we're going to... Oh, Brittany died!
1: Oh,
0: yes! I mean...
1: Wait a second.
0: Eat her!
1: I got to tell you, it's impressive that we've made it 36 minutes. And she's... We just had our first death.
2: May 8th, 1848 was a very sad day.
0: R.I.P. Brittany.
2: Yeah.
1: Oh, I'm terribly sad.
2: I'm sorry.
0: Now let's
2: eat
0: her.
2: We're going to have to rest here.
0: Okay.
1: That's a good idea.
0: Let's rest.
2: Because Kendall has exhaustion now.
1: That tracks, actually.
0: I'm not touching that. I'm not touching that. Yeah.
1: That seems about right. She just lost.
2: Colleen died!
1: Oh,
0: no!
2: I'm gone. It's just me and Jason.
1: And exhausted Kendall.
0: And exhausted Kendall.
2: Kendall.
0: Yeah.
1: Well, whatever.
2: Yeah, we got to rest. All right.
0: I was informed. I don't know if you two were informed, but I was informed that since they are now referring to us as the show before them, we shall refer to them as the show after us. Did you hear that the show after us has escalated the tension between us? Did you hear about this?
1: I have not heard about this. Mm-hmm. I was in therapy. Do I need to make another appointment now?
0: No. So Colleen, Holly, and I submitted paperwork to charge the 9 to Noon show for illegal, improper use of our sound effects.
2: Mm-hmm.
0: They mocked us. They denied any type of culpability, any type of illegal activity. We countered. Colleen physically went in there to counter.
2: Mm-hmm.
0: And then that was, we thought that was it. We thought there's peace in the valley. Well, then I got word from two My Talkers in that last commercial break that they escalated. They reintroduced the fight during their College of Pop Culture trivia. They decided to call it the Patti Edition because we accused them of using the Patti LaBelle soundbite, not really from Patti LaBelle, but from a viral video many years ago, this one right here.
4: Come on, Patti!
0: So, and I'm going to blame Stormer on this one. And I used to like that guy. Listen to what he did. Listen to how he did the College of Pop Culture Trivia in yesterday's 9 to Noon show.
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6: All right. Well, for a topic for the game today, you guys, you know, we like to have a lot of fun here on the show. We particularly like having a lot of fun with first names. We say things like, Linda, listen. We have a sounder that says,
7: Bob.
6: But most recently, one of the first names that we like to say on this show created a little bit of controversy because the show before us.
0: Right there. The show before us, Colleen. Holly.
1: Listen, young man.
2: The show before us, Holly.
1: We have been doing radio.
0: Thank you.
1: Since you were a zygote.
0: I had a career, little man, before you had bladder control.
1: Okay. All right.
0: I had enemies in this industry before you had permanent teeth.
1: Mm. Before you could see color.
0: Like, I had experience before you had eyebrows, little man. I had a pension before you had a personality. And this is what you refer to us as? The show before us? Are you kidding me? You were eating dinosaur-shaped chicken nuggets, and I was contributing to my 401k.
1: I think he still might be eating
0: dinosaurs. He might, actually.
1: Maybe I dabble in dinosaur-shaped chicken nuggets.
0: That's right. I was doing this since you were a due date. and an invite, little man. Anyway, so let me play a little bit more of this.
6: Mildly accuse this show of stealing this first name. That first name, of course, is...
4: Patty!
6: So we're going to...
0: $100 right there. $100 Holly. $100
2: Ching it down right now.
0: Right there. $100 right there.
2: Here's my cash register.
0: Anyway, so they played it. So it continues, I guess, Colleen. It continues.
1: Listen, I do know because I was texting Donna. I did not hear that part. I did text Donna yesterday. She's feeling very attacked because we call her yogurt fingers. But I think what she's really upset about is she doesn't want people to think she actually eats yogurt with her fingers.
0: Oh, so it has nothing to do with Patty. Oh, it's part two of this. Donna doesn't like yogurt fingers.
1: She doesn't want the people, the listener, to believe that she eats yogurt without a utensil. I would like to go on record right now and say I've watched Donna dine, and she is actually very adept at using a fork, knife, and spoon. And so I don't think she's eating her yogurt with her fingers. I just think, you know, sometimes there's a spill. It just happens. I don't know.
0: Donna's a clean woman.
1: You know what I'm going to do?
2: Did somebody think that she was actually dipping her finger in her Yoplait and then licking it? Because that was never the case. Or that she was eating it. I'm imagining, you know, the little Yoplait containers where they're wide at the bottom and narrow at the top?
1: Yes.
2: My cat used to love to eat those, and then he'd get his head stuck in them and then wander around. I don't think anyone's thinking that Donna Valentine is doing the same thing.
1: No, I think she was concerned with that, though. But I am, just because I care, because I love Donna, and I do. I truly love Donna. And
2: yes.
1: Donna and Steve. Mm-hmm. And Donna is my partner in cleanliness in our prep room. We are folders. We are placers. We are clean. We like to keep things tidy. I, as a gift to Donna and to myself, I'm going to take these right now in this next break. I'm going to walk in there and I'm going to sanitize the hell out of the keyboard with these Clorox wipes because I care.
0: Yeah. And to put a fine point on this and to move on, let's be clear. Our beef is not with Donna Valentine.
1: It would never be with Donna.
0: It would be never. We love Donna Valentine. It's with Skippy and Little Man. Now it's with Stormer.
1: I'm okay with Steve. Now I have turned my gaze to Stormer.
0: I adore that man. He looks great in a tight t-shirt. I'm turning all to Little Man. I've been doing this since you were an ultrasound that people pretended they could decipher. Little Man. So, the show before us. Okay. I used to love him so much. I would go into the boss and go, oh, that little man you hired, he's fantastic. We love him. That's all gone now, Holly. It's all gone. What once was, Holly. That's what I'll call my relationship with Stormer.
1: It's gone the way of the Oregon Trail.
0: It's gone the way of Brittany on the Oregon Trail.
2: Oof. Hey, nobody's died right now. It's hot. Our health is fair.
1: I'm not there. I'm dead.
0: Colleen is dead. Holly, are we still? We're alive, aren't we?
2: We're still alive, but Kendall has a snake bite.
0: Kendall, leave.
1: Pull it together, Kendall. Out of all of us
0: to get a damn snake bite, I knew it would be Kendall. We're going to take a break. We'll be back right after
7: 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It's a limited edition Dunkin' Pumpkin Spice Donut Covered Pretzel.
1: Wait, I'm really confused. Sorry, my brain just broke. Also, where am I getting this Dunkin' Donuts? Why am I getting a pretzel that tastes like a donut?
2: But you're not getting it at Dunkin' Donuts. You're getting it at the grocery store. So okay,
1: seriously, I think I just turned inside out.
2: It's a pretzel that's covered in chocolate, but the chocolate is not chocolate. It's pumpkin spice donut covered pretzel. So the covering tastes like...
0: She shut off again. She shut off again.
1: There
0: goes Colleen.
1: She's offline.
0: She's offline, everybody. 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
0: Hate mornings, but love us? Have we got a replay for you?
1: It's the best of what we did yesterday morning, here for you now. On My Talk, where talk is fun.

0: Welcome back, everyone. We're so glad you're here. Miss an episode? Don't worry about it. Find us wherever you find your podcast. Just search for our show and hit that subscribe and like button. Thanks so much. I'm Jace with Colleen and Holly. Let's do a little pop of pop culture. Holly, I saw this headline and I was shooketh because I didn't think this record would be broken anytime soon. And I certainly didn't think 6, 7, 8 months ago, even a year, that given the present state of the entertainment industry, that a box office record set by Titanic could be even touched. But here we are, dear friend. Here we are.
1: Here we are. Spider-Man is right on the heels of Titanic, potentially knocking Titanic out of the all-time global box office top five.
2: That is wild. That's incredible.
0: It's crazy, Colleen.
2: Yeah.
0: Oh, how close is it, Holly?
1: Oh, it's very close. It's going to pass it. Brand New Day has $2.79 billion at the box office so far. And it's been out for less than a month. Almost a month at this point.
2: I have a question.
0: Yes.
2: Does that adjust? I mean, is there an adjustment for inflation?
1: No.
2: I mean, it's still impressive as all get out.
1: Yeah.
2: Well, I just was curious.
1: And then also keep in mind Titanic's box office tally. It includes a re-release in 2012. And when that movie came back out, it made $350 million.
2: That's bonkers.
1: When they put it back on the big screen.
0: Isn't that nuts?
2: That is nuts. I got to go see this damn movie.
0: That's right. You haven't seen it.
2: I still haven't seen it.
0: I forgot about that.
2: I know. I got to get out there and see that.
1: It's not going to be number one. Number one still belongs to the original Avatar. That movie has made $2.9 billion in its lifetime gross since 2009.
2: Yes.
1: Original Avatar. That movie has made $2.9 billion in its lifetime gross since 2009.
2: Yes. Another movie I haven't seen.
1: I don't worry about it.
2: I've never seen any of the Avatar franchise.
1: I don't worry about it.

0: finishing Theo of Golden. Oh, all right.
1: That happened.
2: That happened.
0: Yeah.
2: Holly, mm-hmm. You brought that back, didn't she?
1: Yeah. And to your point, Jason, yes, mm-hmm. You're like, wow, I watched Big Fern Gully.
2: Yeah, right? That's literally, I thought, I'm like, it's freaking Fern Gully. Now, look. Is the Avatar land at Disney World extraordinary? Yes. But I don't need to see that. I've seen all of them, but you're not missing anything.
0: Can I tell you something else that'll shock you?
2: Please. We have 2 hours.
0: Do you know how many times I've been to Animal Kingdom?
2: Okay, now I have.
0: Now, you know how often I go to Disney World.
2: I know. Yeah. Colleen, how often have you been to Disney's Animal Kingdom at the Walt Disney World Resort in Orlando, Florida?
0: I need you to guess.
2: Okay. Holly, would you like to play with me?
1: Of course.
2: Okay. Holly, go first. Ladies first.
1: I'm guessing she's never been. I'm guessing she's never been in the history of her visits to Disney parks.
2: And again, the Lindstroms love Disney as much as the Mathesons. Mm-hmm. Holly, I fear this answer, but I think I'm going to go with you as well. I'm going to say that Colleen has never been to Disney's Animal Kingdom.
0: Okay, well, then this will be better. 3 times I've been inside the gates of Disney's Animal Kingdom.
2: Even that's shocking.
0: I know.
2: Knowing how much, again, the Lindstroms love it as much as the Mathesons.
0: We mostly skip it.
2: See, we mostly skip Magic Kingdom.
0: I think that I'm getting to a point. Nope. Every time I think we could skip Magic Kingdom, I think, no, we can't get out of there without going on Space Mountain, the Seven Dwarfs, mm-hmm. Big Thunder Mountain, and the Carousel of Progress.
2: Colleen, I'm not telling you how to.
1: Great mom wants to go on the Carousel of Progress again.
2: That's true. That's right. Yeah.
0: Everybody loves it. We all sing along.
2: The whole family does, Holly.
0: We really do. It's embarrassing.
2: Let me say, when we go to Animal Kingdom, now this will change when the new lands open, but we are literally there for 3 reasons. To see a bartender we know at the Thirsty River Bar.
0: Mm-hmm.
2: To go on Everest.
0: Mm-hmm.
2: And to go on Avatar. And then we're out of there. I don't even need to see an animal.
0: This is the prop. This is why. We don't. There's just never been anything there that I've gotten excited about.
2: You don't enjoy the Avatar ride, the Flight of Passage?
0: I've never been on it. Because we haven't gone since that's been there. That's how long it's been since I've been to Animal Kingdom. Because I wouldn't go back because I was like, there ain't nothing there.
2: Wait a minute. This is a banshee of a different color. You haven't been there. You're 3 times.
0: Yes, we're predated.
2: Pre-Avatar Land?
0: Yes.
2: Holly, hold my hand.
1: I'm holding your hand.
2: Now I'm shooketh.
1: I've never even been to Animal Kingdom, but I'm going to hold your hand.
2: But Holly, you, I understand.
1: Yeah, I haven't been to Disney World since probably 1999.
2: We need a show trip.
0: The last time I went to Animal Kingdom was right before it opened. So 2016.
2: I'm so glad my husband's not awake right now. He would be so disturbed. The Flight of Passage, we got to go, is one of the best rides Disney has ever created. Period. Stop.
0: Okay, that's
2: new
0: big.
2: Paragraph. Without hesitation, it is one of the best things they've ever created, the Imagineers. Yep. Full stop. New paragraph. Yeah. Yep. Even all these years later, still superior to 90% of their rides. Yeah. Yep. I'm standing by that,
0: okay.
2: Too.
0: Okay.
2: We are going to take a break. We're going to stand by this next hour. Unless it's trash, and then we'll abandon it. Yeah. We'll be right back.
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20: Enjoy the best of what we did yesterday morning on the Jason Matheson Show with Colleen Lindstrom on My Talk. We are walking on sunshine on this Tuesday, August 25th, 2026. Hey, everybody. Welcome to the Jason Matheson Show. I'm Jason. Right over there, say hello once again to my buddy and yours, Colleen Lindstrom.
19: Good morning, buddies.
20: She's everyone's buddy. It's Holly Roberts.
19: Hi, buddies.
20: Hey. Coming up in just a little bit, I'm going to tell you why people, even though they're excited about the fair, they're upset about something about the fair. We'll tell you about that. Then, what caused about 1 million people to email Colleen Lindstrom? 1 million. We'll tell you about that. We'll play Holly Knows Something. And then Disney, to help us all out, put out a list of the 100 movies, not really, the movies and shows we need to watch in preparation for what is arguably going to be the biggest movie, one of the biggest in the back half of the year, Avengers. So we're going to make fun of that list because you would think it's maybe two movies or three. No, girl.
0: Oh, you got some work to do. They're signing up for some work.
20: We have some work to do. Yeah. So that's all coming up.
0: Yeesh.
20: And I just saw the category two for Holly Knows Something. Did you see it, Colleen?
0: Oh,
20: right there. You'll see what that is coming up a little bit. The Minnesota State Fair kicks off. We have two more regular shows. We have today and tomorrow. And then three of us are going to jump in our unmarked black van and head out to the fairgrounds. Mm-hmm. We will be there every weekday except for Labor Day live from 6 to 9. And then our meet and greet is from 9 to 9:30. And that is a difference from years past. Our show is, the morning show has been a little bit later, but no, right after the show, 9 to 9:30.
0: Get there early, folks.
20: Get there early. Like the McRib, we're available for a limited time only.
0: Mini donuts will be hot.
20: That's right. And then if you would choose, please come see me over at the Jason Show. We're out there for 2 hours. Because the bosses hate us.
0: Question on that.
20: Uh-huh.
0: If a person were to do that,
20: uh-huh,
0: are they obligated to stay the whole 2 hours?
20: Oh, hell no.
0: Okay.
20: People come and go.
10: Great. Oh, awesome. So you can just go, sit down, eat your ear of corn.
20: Yeah.
10: On television.
0: Yeah.
20: Yeah.
10: And then.
20: Oh, yeah.
10: Go about your day.
20: The first hour is the syndicated hour. That goes out to our affiliates around the country.
0: So and if you want to be really famous eating your corn.
20: 10 to 11.
0: If you want to just be state fair famous.
20: 11 to noon.
0: Noted.
20: That's just a little love letter to Minnesota. We go back to our local ways, how the show started. Lori Barghini will be popping up
0: that
20: in that hour.
0: That is going to be unpredictable and fabulous.
20: I can't wait for that. That's my girl right there.
0: Mm-hmm.
20: We have some. Jeff and Bjorn have worked very hard. We have some fun stuff planned. So I'm actually not dreading the fair this year. I'm really looking
0: forward to it. Are you saying conditions are favorable?
20: They are. Holly, there she goes again. Oh. She's our human magic eight ball.
10: Magic eight ball therapist.
0: You're welcome.
10: Who needs therapy?
20: I know.
0: You're welcome.
20: Colleen went to therapy last night to prepare for the fair.
0: I came up with that all by myself. My therapist co-signed it.
20: Yeah.
10: You were affirmed.
0: I was affirmed.
20: Would you like a couple pieces of fair news in preparation for the fair?
0: Yes. However, can I add one thing that we did not when we were going down all of our fair appearances? We neglected to mention that we will also be there on the first Saturday of the fair.
20: I'm trying to forget that. Yes, you're absolutely right.
0: Well, Jason, Holly and I actually have signed up for a longer day because we will be out there early on Saturday. We are introducing our friends from Alive and Kickin' at Hubbard Day in Carousel Park.
20: What time is that?
0: 9 a.m.
20: Okay.
0: Would you like to join us?
20: I might.
0: Listen.
20: Let's see how sober I am.
0: Let's see. Let's just see. We'll see what happens.
10: That's right. We're going to shake that magic eight ball, and then we'll see how the outcome looks.
0: Outlook. Good.
10: Yeah.
20: If I'm at the lake, I don't know.
0: I think we just shook it and got an ask again later.
20: Ask again later. I might be there. Now, if you guys are out there, I want to be out there.
0: So. Yeah. But then we will be doing a show from 11 to 1.
20: Mm-hmm.
0: Is that true?
20: That's the rumor, I guess. Yeah.
0: I guess I just put 11 on my calendar and I didn't know how long we were staying.
20: I think that's what we're. Yeah. I don't know. I'll look later. I won't. But yeah, I'll look later. Yeah. But come on, see us at the fair is the point. Two pieces of fair news. First, here, let me start with the happy. You know Peachy's Donuts, those Amish donuts?
0: Yes.
20: That everyone waits, the lines.
0: I still have not tried one. You have to remember this. I haven't been to the fair in the last 3 years.
20: You haven't been here. That's right.
0: Yes. So, because I took my hiatus from the radio, which, whatever. Anywho, I have not been to the fair in those 3 years. So there are things that are at the fair that I've never tasted.
20: Okay. I will get you a fresh donut.
0: Oh.
20: I will make sure that happens for you.
0: Thank you.
20: But listen to this, Holly. You know, Holly has, Colleen, take the longest line at Disney World. Take Guardians of the Galaxy or Snow White.
0: No fast pass.
20: Seven Dwarfs. No Lightning Lane. That is what the lines look like for Peachy's every day of the fair.
10: It really does.
20: But I have some intel.
0: Ooh.
20: There was a person that was on the fair grounds setting up their booth, and they got footage. It's like the Zapruder film. They got footage. This year, it looks like Peachy's has not one, but two trailers.
0: Mm.
20: So double the line opportunities. So that should help a little bit with the long waits, if that is true. But I saw it with my own eyes. And to quote the great Lori Bargini, host emeritus, I have eyes. So that's good news. The other, here's a little bit of drama, though. With the good, you take the bad.
0: Ooh.
20: People are real. Every year, the coven, the secret cabal of people that run the fair, they decide who comes in, who goes out. People are real mad that the Big Pepper is gone. Have you heard about this?
0: What's the Big Pepper?
20: It's that booth by the sheep, or it's by the animal barns.
10: Yes.
20: That's shaped like a pepper,
10: like a
20: green
10: bell pepper.
20: Like
0: why
20: a bell
0: did it
20: pepper.
0: Go away? Why is it gone?
20: Well, and it's been there, family owned since the 70s, and they did not renew them. And they had to bulldoze the cement pepper, and people are real mad. Again, vendors come and go every year. This happens every year, but for this, really upset some people. Because according to the family, they didn't really give, this is according to the family, they didn't really give a reason. And the fair doesn't have to.
0: Right. It's their fair.
20: It's their fair. It's their land. But yeah, they are real mad.
0: Ooh.
20: Number three. We have a new neighbor. Have you guys heard about this?
0: No.
20: We have a new neighbor to the right of our building. And it is the Summertime Boathouse or something. It's a restaurant.
10: It's Summer Lake Beverages.
20: Thank you. Summer Lake Beverages.
0: I love their beverages.
20: Okay. Well, they are our new neighbor to the left. They have, it's a structure. They built a big building. And one of the things they may have is live music.
0: Oh, gosh.
20: And I laughed out loud when I heard this because I thought, live music next to a radio station, that should be fun. Now, it won't affect us. Because it's like they're going to.
0: Thank you.
20: But somebody told me that. I'm like, oh, God, poor Brittany and Kendall. If, you know, there's a live band
0: you
20: over
0: guys,
20: there.
0: This is why part of my mantra is conditions are favorable.
20: Uh-huh.
0: Because in years past, I was on a show that was ran from noon to three. And there's a parade that happens in that time slot. And as you may have followed, I've recently been diagnosed with ADHD, which is does not mix well with a parade.
20: Yeah.
0: Which is why the state fair was actual torture for me.
20: Yes.
0: For every year I broadcast from there, the energy it took me to try to stay focused was exhausting, and it made me crabby, and I didn't know why. And so this year, I am arriving medicated without a parade.
20: She's arriving medicated with no parade.
0: With no parade. And the conditions are favorable.
20: Yes.
10: Helene is going to be locked in and laser focused. So, nothing is going to get past you.
0: So
10: nothing.
0: Locked in. But can we talk about the other thing that I'm excited about the Summer Lakes beverage booth being right adjacent to the MyTalk booth?
20: The beautiful building, by the way. Yes.
0: The fans, the My Talkers, are going to be tipsy.
20: Right?
0: I love it.
20: I love it. They're going to be a great neighbor. I can't wait. Just, it'll be easy to go over there and just grab a seltzer.
0: Grab yourself a cocktail. Sit down. Have a laugh. Mm-hmm. Watch your language. I mean, you know, listen, especially as the days get longer in the later in the day, the crowd is a little rowdier.
20: Yeah.
0: I'm just saying, start early.
10: Oh, and, boy.
20: I know.
0: I don't know. I just think it's kind of fun. Get a little tipsy at the fair.
20: Yes.
0: Sit down. It'll be have great. Some fun.
20: I can't wait to see the new neighbor. Hey, girl.
0: Hey.
20: Hey, neighbor. Hey. So that all starts on Thursday. Come see us. Come buy our new shirt. Kindness is free. Beautiful design, designed by Colleen Lindstrom. Well,
0: It was a group effort.
20: Yeah. In a beautiful Family Ties font style that we love. Mm-hmm. So thank you very much. We are going to take a break when we come back. Why did Colleen receive 1 million emails yesterday? You'll find out.
1: Hey, it's Kendall. I'm so glad to be back on the air just in time for the state fair. 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
1: Hey, what, Jace?
0: Why did you get 1 to 2 to 300 emails yesterday?
1: Okay, you guys. I love our listeners. I love our listeners who listen so closely, who know that the magic couch, the 12-foot couch that I now have in my basement, was a love sack couch that came in 22 boxes and required my husband and me to go to pre-therapy before we put it together.
0: Yes.
1: We got it together. I love this damn couch. I love it so much.
0: And by the way, Holly and I rented a telescope one day, and we found out that you could see it from the International Space Station. That's how big this couch is.
1: It is that big. Mm-hmm. It's very exciting. So recently, just last week, I think, Derek Cahill, who is a comedian, he shared a video that we cannot play on the air because it is replete with swears. Of his delivery of a love sack sectional. It's called a sectional, is what they call the couch.
2: Oh, they really call it a sectional.
1: It's called a sectional.
2: Is that the giant beanbag?
1: So love sack used to just be a big beanbag. Then they've sort of diversified, and they have released this configurable modular couch system.
2: It really is called a sectional.
1: It's called a sectional. I'm sorry. That's
0: Holly.
1: Reality.
0: Holly.
2: It really is.
1: I'm just saying. So Derek Cahill, similar to my husband and myself, received 24 boxes from Love Sack delivered to his door and was then expected to unwrap the boxes and read the directions and put the damn thing together himself with no assistance from Love Sack. This is not made clear. It is kind of, I don't think you know the extent to which you're going to be assembling this thing. I almost said a different word.
0: The sack.
1: The sectional. So he did this video and it went viral on Facebook, on Instagram. Our lovely, wonderful listeners have sent it to me. So many people have sent it to me. Thank you. I have watched it more than once because it is relatable. It is very relatable to me because I have been in that very position. It is a hilarious video. You guys, the way Love Sack responded to this is criminal.
0: It's horrible, actually.
1: It is so bad.
2: Oh, no.
1: Oh, it is.
0: Holly.
2: Oh,
1: so,
2: no. I thought
1: so
2: you were
1: bad.
2: Just joking.
1: No. So Derek Cahill gets an email from the executive director, whatever they call it, the president of Love Sack, and essentially is like, hey, I'd love to meet with you and just have a quick conversation and see how we can basically, and I don't have the exact words in front of me, but essentially what he's saying is, and figure out how we can make this into a positive, right? Because people are dragging Love Sack for good reason. It's ridiculous. They send you 24 boxes and then they go, you're on your own, son. And there is nobody to help you. If you call Love Sack, they're like, yeah, there's videos online. You can figure it out there. But they're not sending help. They'll tell you to go to TaskRabbit. Well, then you're still on your own because you have to find somebody at TaskRabbit who's comfortable with 24 boxes worth of crap. So, which is what happened to us. And we ended up, he looked at it and said, I'm not equipped for this, and left.
2: Peace
0: left
2: out.
0: Everyone.
2: Just
0: peace.
2: Went right back out the door like Grandpa Simpson.
1: Deuces. Okay. Oh. So he gets this DM from the president of Love Sack saying, how can we make this a positive for all of us? Then Derek is like, what? I've already given you 7 hours of my life trying to put this thing together. What's 30 more minutes? Great. We'll meet. In the meantime, you guys, Love Sack, their PR people, go to their PR, and I think we could actually play this because it doesn't have swears. On the Love Sack, I have to get the Instagram in front of me. On the Love Sack Instagram, they post a video of, because in okay, sorry. While he's putting the Love Sack together, he ends up putting on gloves because you guys, you do actually kind of need some fingy protection because there's these things you have to pound in, and it gets a little rough. So in the video, he jokingly put on gloves.
0: Yeah.
1: Okay. So they post a video of a woman single, all by herself, putting together her love sack couch with the caption, "This and not getting the ick from a grown man needing tiny little gloves to assemble a couch." And then further caption, "The feminine urge to provide the masculine energy." Mm-hmm. So
2: wait, this is on the Love Sack
1: Instagram?
2: This
1: is on the Love Sack Instagram. In reference to, by the way, a comment on Derek Cahill's video of him putting together. Okay, so I know that that gets deep. So it's like three layers deep. They feature a comment from Derek Cahill's video, and they basically respond to it with a woman putting a love sack together by herself with all of this commentary. Derek Cahill, after he's gotten this DM from the president of Love Sack, goes to bed and wakes up to being tagged all over this. And basically, they are getting eviscerated.
0: Yeah.
1: In the comment section. It is unbelievable. It is not, and they have done no favors for themselves. There is nothing. They are trying to mock him back, which is the wrong answer right now.
0: You think?
1: Yeah. Oh, I do think. It is not good.
0: That's not the way. Now, look.
1: My favorite comment, by the way, turns out the hardest thing to assemble wasn't the couch. It was a competent PR response. They also...
0: You don't shame the guest. You don't shame the client.
1: Right? Right? They also... And I don't know where this came from, but there was another comment from Lovesack to him that said that they were going to send him size medium floral gloves, which is
0: a tinge of homophobia or...
1: Yes. Yeah.
0: And I don't play that card a lot.
1: No.
0: But you're basically calling him a sissy.
1: Yes.
0: I mean, yeah.
1: Correct. So Lovesack, you're not doing well.
0: And then when the CEO was like, "Oh, I was just joking," I'm paraphrasing, but
1: yes,
0: he's like, you know, he tried to do a correction. Dude.
1: No, you're not.
0: If you have to explain your joke, if you have to explain your humor, you have already failed.
1: Exactly.
0: You've already lost.
1: Also, this is my thing. I understand the temptation to come back to a comedian with a brand of comedy.
0: Yes.
1: I understand that temptation. Leave it to the professionals.
0: Yes.
1: Let the comedian do the comedy. You, the business, you need to now protect your business.
0: Yeah.
1: You're not the professionals. Your PR team is not comedians. You, the CEO of Lovesack, you're not a comedian. Be a business right now.
2: They acknowledged as such on an Instagram post 5 days ago. They said, "We're not comedians after all. This was in poor taste. We would take it down, but that would just be hiding from it. Mm-hmm. We've heard everyone's feedback and we'll do better next time."
0: Mm-hmm. Okay, not a bad statement there, to be fair. Not taking it down, all that. But
2: I'm not spending this much on a couch and putting it together myself.
1: Yeah, that's the other thing. I mean, the truth is, okay, so I, to be fair, because I know people are like, I will tell you, the FedEx guy, when he delivered the couch, was like, "How much did you pay for this thing?" And I'm like, first of all, that's a rude question.
0: That is kind of, yeah.
1: Like, please don't. Second of all, my couch, my business.
0: Yeah.
1: Also, we got it 50% off because they do run some crazy deals. So even if you're going to do the investigation of like, what does a 12-foot couch cost? We did not get it for that price, I promise you. But it still was more expensive than me having to put it together. Thank you very much.
0: Here is a nice bow.
1: Thank you.
0: Let's play one of our favorite games. Who would you rather not be today? You ready?
1: Mm-hmm.
0: Lovesack PR team?
1: Mm-hmm.
0: Target PR team?
1: I'm just saying there have... Wow, that's...
0: I think Holly's
1: just
0: balloon is
1: inside
0: still...
1: out.
0: Holly is now inside. She's flipped inside out.
1: We now see her innards.
0: Oh,
1: on
0: look
1: her
0: at her
1: outers.
0: Spleen. Colleen, look at Holly's spleen.
1: I mean, I don't even... Jason, that
0: I can't.
1: That was the meanest question you've ever asked.
0: Ever.
1: Because I'm not even...
0: What would you rather be? You have to pick.
1: Honestly, I'll pick. Yeah. I would rather be Love Sacks.
0: Thank you.
1: For sure. Mm-hmm. Because they at least still have an opportunity to get it right.
0: Holly. Colleen, I think she has dysentery.
1: She's
0: from
1: not
0: the organ.
1: Well.
0: She's not well.
1: Holly's not well.
2: Well, we can check it on the Oregon Trail. Oh, Kendall's died.
0: Oh, we've been playing Oregon Trail live all morning. Oh, Kendall passed away?
2: Yeah, she did.
1: Oh. She joined,
2: it's only me and you, Jason,
1: she
2: left.
1: She joined Brittany and me in death.
0: That's right.
2: I have cholera now.
1: Oh,
0: you do?
1: You're going down, girl.
2: Yeah,
1: I'm sorry.
2: I had the 1848 version of diarrhea lettuce.
1: Yeah, you rarely come back from cholera. I'm not going to lie.
2: Oh, I got lost. Sorry, I was out.
0: You've left me, Holly?
2: I'm back. We only lost a day. You had to look for me, and it's one of those things where when you don't feel good, you have to isolate.
0: It's just, Colleen, I'm stuck on a wagon with diarrhea Donna over here.
1: Don't bring Donna into this.
0: Oh, that's right.
1: Don't she bring Donna into this.
0: Donna. I'm just kidding, Donna. We love you, Donna.
1: We love Donna.
2: Yeah.
0: I just heard her state of the state address on the show. Oh, Donna, we love you. We love Steve. Stomer is a whole other issue.
1: We'll be dealing with that separately.
0: We'll be dealing with that later. When we come back, Holly's going to jump off the Oregon Trail and know something when we return.
3: Where talk is fun.
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17: Hey, honey!
18: Oh, no.
17: Check this out!
18: No.
19: In classrooms across the country, chronic absenteeism is on the rise.
20: Sophia A, grade 4, absent.
21: Julio M, grade 6, absent.
22: Aisha S, grade 12, absent.
19: These absences are often due to the absence of crucial needs, like transportation, healthcare, a working computer, mental health support. The list goes on.
20: Olivia H. absent.
12: Preston L. absent.
17: Chloe B. absent.
19: The reasons why they're absent are very real, and yet the solution is someone present to help them along their path. 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
19: 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Being present matters.
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23: 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My talk, everything entertainment. End of time.

0: goes through her mind. What's she thinking?
1: She knows something.
2: What is she thinking?
3: Time for Holly Knows Something.
1: The fact is, I need what's in her head.

0: Holly knows something and we do not. It's time for Holly Knows Something. Holly?
1: Yes, I know something. Jason and Colleen don't. They have three opportunities each to ask me a question about what I know about. And then after we're done with our questions, they are going to give me what they think I know.
0: That you know.
1: Yeah.
2: That we will then know.
1: Yeah. And then everyone's going to know about this. And it's going to be very, I think that everyone's going to be very, very excited about this.
0: Okay.
1: Today's category is a famous animal.
0: Famous, famous animal.
1: Famous animal.
0: Okay.
1: Jason, we're going to start with you this week. Your first question about a famous animal, please ask it.
0: Holly, was this animal featured in a television or movie?
1: I believe it was not.
2: Okay. All right. Holly, is this animal a domesticated animal such as a dog or a cat, a horse, or perhaps a pig?
1: Yes.
2: Oh.
0: Holly, did we discuss this animal on our broadcast within the last week?
1: We have not, Jason.
0: I thought I was on to her.
1: We have not.
0: I thought I was on to her.
2: Holly, did this animal become famous before the year 2000?
1: Yes, Colleen. In the year 2000.
2: Okay.
0: She said before.
2: Before 2000.
1: Before. I'm just going to say before.
0: Oh. Old animal. That's an old animal.
1: Jason, your next question. Which
0: My
1: is also
0: final question.
1: Your last, yes.
2: Ooh.
0: Okay, so not in movies or TV. Old ass animal. Gained pop culture relevance many years ago.
2: And it's a domesticated animal.
1: I will go back to what Colleen asked, and I'm going to give you the hint. It's one of those kinds of animals that you listed, Colleen.
2: It's a dog, cat, horse, or pig.
0: Is this a sporting animal?
1: Jason, yes.
2: Do you know what it is, Jace?
0: I have a guess.
2: Is this an animated animal or a real animal?
1: This is a real life animal.
2: A real life sporting dog, cat, horse, or pig. Oh, Jason. And it was before 2000.
1: Yes.
2: Jason, what do you think it is?
0: I think it's a racing horse.
2: Like
0: Seabiscuit or Secretariat.
2: Let's go with one of those.
0: Because
2: I think you're right.
0: It's not a pig is not sporting.
2: No.
0: I mean, a dog could be.
2: A dog could be, which is why I asked if it was animated, because I thought maybe it could be Santa's Little Helper from The Simpsons. But it's not an animated, it's a real life animal.
0: Not on TV.
2: It was not on TV or movies. I would like to say, let's go with Seabiscuit.
0: We're locking in Seabiscuit.
1: It is not Seabiscuit.
2: No!
1: I am sorry.
2: But were we on the right track? Is it a horse?
1: You sure were.
0: Secretariat?
1: No.
0: Black Beauty?
1: No. I'm thinking of local icon Dan Patch.
2: Oh, that was smart. Oh my gosh, Holly.
0: She's so smart.
2: That is smart.
1: Dan Patch, racing horse, iconic. You may be thinking to yourself at one point in time, as I did, why is it called Dan Patch Avenue,
2: Holly,
1: at the Minnesota State Fair?
2: Why is it called Dan Patch Avenue at the Minnesota State Fair?
1: Well, because that street is named after a horse. Because Dan Patch became a global sensation on September 8th, 1906, at the Minnesota State Fair. 93,000 people gathered on the Minnesota State Fairground to watch Dan Patch break a turf world record with his 1.55 for the mile, a new world mark for pacer racing. So pacer racing is where a dude is in a little buggy behind a horse. And Dan Patch became the sensation that swept the nation.
0: And I only know him as a street at the fair.
1: This horse was a celebrity. He had his own train car. He rode around the country in luxury. He would make $20,000 for each personal appearance.
2: Who got that money?
0: Right back then.
2: Yeah.
0: For a horse.
2: Who owned Dan Patch?
1: Well, thank you for asking, Colleen. Dan Patch was owned by Marion W. Savage, who was a businessman in Minnesota who was the head of the International Stock Food Company. He had stables down in southwestern Minnesota, south of the cities, and he was quite inventive, and he used Dan Patch, and he branded his items that he sold with Dan Patch iconography.
2: What a smart man. Is he for whom the city of Savage is named?
1: He absolutely is, Colleen.
0: What?
1: Yes. Marion W. Savage is the namesake of Savage, Minnesota.
2: No way.
1: Dan Patch's Taj Mahal of stables, because his stable looked like the Taj Mahal, literally, was down off of Highway 13.
2: Get out of town. This is wild.
1: Yeah, Dan Patch was a huge celebrity, and his visage was on everything, and people would actually buy strands of Dan Patch's hair for $5 a piece.
0: They were pulling in a lot of money.
1: Yeah, this guy was really rich, and he was a great businessman and an even better marketer. Also, Marion W. Savage, the namesake of Lake Marion in Lakeville.
2: No way!
1: Yes! Now get this. Marion Savage and Dan Patch the horse died within a day of each other.
2: Oh, that's so sad. Oh, they died of a broken heart.
1: Actually,
2: died first. Oh, gosh.
1: That's the running theory. Dan Patch became ill in 1916 and died of an enlarged heart. Savage was getting minor surgery, and people say that he was so sad about the death of Dan Patch that he died the next day.
2: Oh, my gosh, because he was like my moneymaker.
1: Yeah.
0: That's why he was sad, girl.
2: He's like, how am I going to pay for this surgery?
0: Right?
1: Dan Patch was a sensation. There's even a museum, a Dan Patch History Museum, in Savage, Minnesota. So if you want to learn more about the life and legacy of Dan Patch the horse, get your buns down there. Go visit.
0: There we go, everyone. That's Holly Knows Something. We're going to take a break. We'll be back after these words.
3: Brittany and Kendall. 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
3: 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Hey, Mike, what's going on these dang roads? 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

0: It's Jason Matheson Show, starring Colleen Lindstrom, starring you, Holly Roberts, America. Let's dip into some pop culture, but before we do, let's get to some entertainment tonight. Mary Hart, John Tesh Memorial, random celebrity birthdays.
1: Oh, fun. Let's do, can we guess the age?
0: Let's
1: I
0: do
1: love
0: it.
1: That game.
0: I know. Okay, here we go. Oh, refresh, Jason. Lord have mercy. Get it together, Matheson. Get it together. Here we go. Okay. Let me get a random one. Oh, we love to dislike her. Colleen, it's Blake Lively's birthday.
1: Oh.
0: How old do you think Blake Lively is?
1: 3.5 years old. She is a tantruming 3.5.
0: 39, Colleen.
1: Oh, no kidding.
0: 39 years old. That's right. Claudia Schiffer. How old do you think still magnificent, supermodel to the stars Claudia Schiffer is?
1: Claudia Schiffer is 62 years of age.
0: She is... This got very sad, and it didn't mean to be sad.
1: I was like, are you going to give us
0: 56 bad? Years old.
1: Oh, shoot. Okay,
0: 56
1: I really,
0: years old.
1: I was going to say 58, honestly,
0: yeah.
1: But then I overshot because I didn't trust myself. Whoops. Yeah. Sorry, Claudia.
0: She's 56 years old. That's right. We'll do one more with the sad music that I can't change now. Billy Ray Cyrus.
1: Oh, gosh. Okay, Billy Ray Cyrus, he's 62.
0: 65.
1: Oh, I was so close.
0: 65.
1: Oh, I was really good at this yesterday.
0: Okay, I lied. I'm going to do one more.
1: Okay.
0: How old do you think Gene Simmons of Kiss is?
1: Oh, that one's hard because he's sort of ageless. Gene Simmons of the band Kiss is 69 years old.
0: Gene Simmons is 77.
1: No, he is not.
0: Gene Simmons is 77 today.
1: Well, happy birthday to you, sir.

0: face that you need to watch before Avengers Doomsday. And I'm only bringing this to you because I cracked up. I was like, oh, I'm sure it's just a few. No, girl, it's like 15. It's 15 shows and movies that before December 18th, we should watch.
1: Oh, my gosh. I don't think I have that in me, but Jason, I'm willing to listen.
0: Holly, are you willing to listen?
2: You can share the syllabus. Doesn't mean I'm actually going to complete the homework.
1: True that.
0: Yeah.
2: My dog ate it.
1: Yeah. What?
0: Here is, and I'm going to just zip through these, okay?
1: Okay.
0: Here are the 15 movies and TV shows that Disney officially recommends. This isn't a blogger. This isn't a YouTuber. This isn't Carl in his basement.
1: This is Disney.
0: Avengers. Okay, here we go. X-Men from 20th Century Fox. X2. Captain America, the First Avenger. The original Avengers. Avengers Infinity War. In the Avengers Endgame, the TV show Loki, both seasons, Shang-Chi, The Legend of the Ten Rings, Spider-Man No Way Home, Black Panther Wakanda Forever, Captain America Brave New World, Deadpool and Wolverine, Doctor Strange in the Multiverse of Madness, Thunderbolts, and The Fantastic Four First Steps. Are you still with me?
1: No, I actually checked out when I heard Avengers for the third time. I was like, I don't even know the difference between these. When people start to speak superhero to me, it turns into the teachers on
2: it turns
1: Charlie
2: into
1: Brown.
2: A trombone.
1: It does.
0: Yeah. Sad.
1: Like, I'm not doing that. There it is. Jason, you're still listing off those movies. How long are we doing this for? I'm not in.
0: Holly, have you done any of those?
2: I've done a few of them over the course of 20 years. So 25 years.
0: 25.
2: The original X-Men.
0: Yeah, that's the Fox one.
2: The Fox one.
0: Yeah.
2: I've seen the original Avengers.
0: Okay.
2: I've seen, now did they say the original Black Panther?
0: No.
2: No,
1: it was
0: two.
1: Wakanda Forever. I know that because that's the only one I was like, yeah, I've heard of that one.
2: I haven't seen that. I am tired.
1: So here's the thing, you guys, you said all those movies. I know I've seen a movie with Captain America in it, but I don't know which one of those it was. I know I've seen a Spider-Man, but I don't know which one I saw.
2: I think I saw the assigned Captain America, Captain America the First Avenger.
1: I mean, I was going to ask list, clarifying questions, but if I'm being honest, I don't even actually remember what happened.
2: It was the one with the red skull in it.
1: Okay, nope, I didn't see that one then.
0: Yeah.
2: And it's the one back in World War II times.
0: No.
2: No, you didn't see that?
1: Definitely didn't. Nope. Okay. Feel like I'd remember that.
0: Yeah. Well, there's the list.
1: That's too
0: Begin
1: much work,
0: now.
1: And I'm not. Nope. Or don't. Or opt
0: or don't.
1: Out. Opt out.
0: Opt out.
1: Listen, I'm changing out of this class.
0: Okay.
1: Yeah.
0: You're opting out?
1: I'm opting out. I would like
0: you're
1: to
0: You're going to go to Marine Bio. You're
1: I was
0: going to
1: go to Small Engines, but whatever. I don't care.
0: Yeah.
1: Put me anywhere else.
0: From movies to TV, what to watch, what to avoid, and one very uncomfortable episode. Screen Queens is next.
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6: Hey, it's Donna and Steve. You know, this isn't actually live right now. I'm a television star, I've been told. I need my beauty sleep.
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8: Welcome to the Tuesday edition of our show, the Donna and Steve Show. Come on, right?
6: People are loving it.
8: People are loving it. The love is being peopled. What?
6: Yep.
8: All right.
6: You're good. Everything is good. We have a great show for you today.
8: Do we? It doesn't look that great to me.
6: We have a show for you today. We have a show.
8: There's a show coming up.
6: 10:30, we'll play the College of Pop Culture Knowledge, as we always do. Duh. At 11:30, we'll play Whose Voice Is It Anyway? Let me get to a couple other things that I want to tease. Right out of the chute. Wow, they're calling me right out of the chute, Stevie, with my teases right now. Have you heard that? People are saying that?
8: They're saying you're a shooter, Steve.
6: Shooter. Right? Happy Gilmore, you should watch it.
8: I've never seen it.
6: 9:15, is gossip the key to a healthy relationship? I'll tell you about that. I thought it was kind of interesting. Let's see here. And also, Donna.
8: Yeah.
6: We got a list at 10:15 of if you say these things, you're old. And you know, kind of that question, is there a word or a phrase that instantly reveals a person's age bracket? If you only read the person's text, could you decipher how old they are? You know?
8: That's a fun game.
6: I worked out too late last night.
8: So what happened? You stayed up too long?
6: It was my daughter's birthday, and so my wife, they were going car shopping in the beginning of the day. We're not like the MTV Sweet 16 family. Remember that show, Sweet 16? These people would pay $50,000 on a Sweet 16. No, we are purchasing a used family vehicle for all the kids to use. Anyway, they were out driving all around yesterday, and then they got back. And then just for a quick little pit stop. And then it was an actual like clothing shopping birthday thing.
8: Fun.
6: Little sister came with them. And so it was me and the boys hanging out most of the day.
8: Nice.
6: I got a little work done on the garage. Thank you for asking. It's not in its final form, but nice progress.
8: Okay. Good.
6: At any rate, I fight through a nap. I don't nap. Stevie Boy, no nap.
8: I napped so hard yesterday.
6: I want to nap so hard every day.
8: I want you to start calling me Nappy.
6: Nappy Donna?
8: Yeah.
6: Okay, what was the other nickname we came up with yesterday? We were on the phone?
8: Gorgeous.
6: No. Or no, maybe it was on this show. Barney? Yeah, Barnacle.
8: Oh, it was Barney.
6: Because you leech off of everybody's subscriptions to
8: streaming services.
6: Back to the working out too late. So it was late. Everybody, a neighbor girl came over for a sleepover at the end of the night. It was very fun. I have a sneeze coming. I'm just going to stop here.
8: Okay. And I'm just going to watch and wait and hear it comes. Okay, not dramatic at all.
6: I try to do those understated.
8: Yeah, I could tell. Thank you for stifling that one.
6: It was almost 9:30, and I went to the gym. I thought, you know, let me just do this. Let me just exercise, and then I'll come back dog tired. I go, I put it in. Crowd of people, blah, blah, blah, you know, gather around me. Look at this guy. He's incredible what he's doing right now. He's pushing himself. His form is good. And then I came back, and instead of feeling really tired, I was laying in my bed at 12:30 like, I don't think I am anywhere close to falling asleep. And then my wife came in a little later and I was like, she was up chatting with the girls and I was like, me not feel tired, this is bad. And yeah. I don't know when I fully fell asleep. I know it was a night of very bad sleep until approximately 5 in the morning when I started to really hit my stride.
8: Of course.
6: And I was like, you know what? Whatever, man.
8: You know,
6: thanks for listening.
8: That is something that I never understood about people who eat and then sleep, because me, when I eat, I feel energized.
6: I feel tired right after. Oh, interesting.
8: And when I exercise, I feel energized, not tired. I feel like, all right, now I can do stuff.
6: You know, it's interesting though, sometimes after I exercise in the middle of the day, I come home and I'm tired. And then I am fighting off a nap. I have like a little protein shake, sit on the couch, and it's like, uh-oh, bye-bye, Pappy's going away now into the clouds.
8: Huh.
6: Last night, I was hoping that would happen, but boy, did it backfire. And for the record, I did not have any caffeine beforehand. I had a non-stimulant version of a pre-workout.
8: Okay.
6: And that was it. So
8: I don't know what's going on, man.
6: It was fine.
8: Everything is fine.
6: It's fine. I'm doing okay. Thank you, honestly, for your concern.
8: You got it.
6: Hey, Donna bought me breakfast this morning.
8: Yeah, I didn't want to.
6: What made you do that? I'm humbled by it. I'm grateful for it. And I find it wildly out of character, respectfully.
8: Well, I think you bought me soup the other day.
6: Did I? But that was only because you were like, Steve, you owe me one.
8: That is true, because so I bought you a beer on a boat.
6: Oh, that's right. You bought me beer on a boat.
8: That's right.
6: In Alaska, of all places.
8: And I didn't want to do that either. You were like, come on, Donna. Just pay for it.
6: We're having a good time.
8: You were like, get me a whatever it was called.
6: It was like an Alaskan beer, something like that.
8: And I was like, fine. Anyway, I slept really well, thank you.
6: Oh, how did you sleep last night?
8: I slept in my friend's bed, and she's got the most amazing mattress.
6: Would you sneak over in the middle of the night? Explain more of this context.
8: No, my bathroom got demolished yesterday, and I wanted to get the dog out of the house so she wouldn't get underfoot.
6: Oh, sure.
8: Yeah, because
6: okay.
8: The door is going to keep opening and closing, and she's a runner. And I was like, let me get the dog out of here.
6: Also a scheduled remodel in case you're just tuning in for
8: correct.
6: The first time. There wasn't
8: right.
6: accidentally like some sort of a ball.
8: That is
6: wrecking
8: correct.
6: Ball that came in. Okay, continue.
8: Right. So I stayed over there last night so that the dog could stay elsewhere today as well. And their bed was so comfortable. Mm. The alarm went off this morning. I was like, oh, hell no. But then something else weird happened.
6: Oh, no. Donna, what was it?
8: So thank you for asking. There's a guest room, okay, at their house.
6: Mm-hmm.
8: I swear when I left yesterday, the bed was completely made. And when I came, I looked at it this morning. I'm like, I didn't nap or sleep in this bed. Why does it look like that?
6: Is anyone else in the house?
8: The dog.
6: Yeah.
8: Like, what the hell is she doing?
6: She's getting there. She's ruffling up blankets.
8: I mean, under the covers. Yeah.
6: That's the least concerning thing your dog has done in the last 3 months, I bet.
8: Yeah, it's still early, though.
6: Hey, has your dog done anything weird recently? You don't talk about her as much anymore?
8: No, not really.
6: But has anything weird happened?
8: She ate a frozen pizza during National Night Out.
6: Oh, yeah, that's a treat. Treat yourself.
8: Right. No, she's been pretty good.
6: Really? That's good.
8: Yeah,
6: hey, if this helps you at all, my dog has peed in the house maybe like 3 times over a span of a week and a half, maybe, but is in the same exact spot down in the basement. I think it got to a point of like,
8: all right, no one's letting me out.
6: I'm going here. I think there are times when we just
8: forget
6: or let him out. I had to think for a second if he was a boy or a girl. Let him out to hang outside, but sometimes he doesn't understand the full mission. He thinks, oh, thank you.
8: Fresh air.
6: I'll sit down here and let the breeze hit me.
8: And then when I get back in the house, I'll pee.
6: Yeah. So I think we just a reminder, hey, buddy, go potty. Then he goes potty. And then you're free to sit on the porch and watch people.
8: Yeah.
6: You know?
8: Or maybe he has an infection.
6: You know I don't have pet insurance. Why would you bring that up?
8: I'm sorry.
6: No.
8: It's fine.
6: Everything's fine.
8: A little test would help. If he does it again, I would bring in a urine sample to the vet.
6: You ever think so?
8: You do have a vet, right?
6: Yeah.
8: You got that dog with flea and tick protection?
6: There's stuff going on. Oh, hey, Donna, what I'm not going to come in here and do...
8: Heartworm?
6: ...is start asking detailed, invasive questions about the health of anyone in your family. So I would humbly ask that you not do that about my family.
8: All right, just make sure that he's on some kind of...
6: What's this flea and tick stuff you're talking about? Tell me after.
8: And heartworm?
6: Heartworm. Tell you about these
8: monthly worms,
6: man. There was a snake under my foot the other day. Yesterday, there was a snake at my feet.
8: Steven, you have to burn the house down.
6: I understand.
8: What is going on? Why is the third snake encounter?
6: Texted Kelly Ripa immediately, only because, not to name drop, only because she, anytime I mention anything about a snake, she despises, is so terrified of snakes, to the point where I was doing a shopping segment on their show a few months ago. We're supposed to get into the bargains. Gelman's like, here we go. Let's do these bargains. Good pace. And before we go anywhere, she's like, by the way, if you don't follow Steve on Instagram, he had a snake and you need to burn the house to the ground. So she's very fearful of it. I saw snakeskin the other day when my son and I were picking weeds.
8: What do you mean
6: weeds.
8: The other day?
6: 2 days ago, I saw snakeskin on the ground and I said, hey, look, there's snakeskin.
8: Oh,
6: and I am starting to get a little tougher with snakes. Then I saw another snakeskin and I was like, oh boy, well, we're pulling weeds. And I said, oh, look, this one is in the middle of a thorny bush, buddy. So let's pull down here. And I said, now look, see those thorns? He went in, touched the thorn twice. And then I was like, what did I just see in this little bed that we're in?
8: Oh, God.
6: And it was a snake. I'm rounding up, but it was like an anaconda.
8: What?
6: And it was a little garter snake. But
8: green?
6: Still, blacky with like the little yellow stripe. Garter snake.
8: Okay.
6: But then he went under this thing. I had gloves on. I was like, underneath a plant? And then I was never able to see him come out. But you know what? He's probably eating things like...
8: bugs.
6: Bats or whatever.
8: Okay. Every time I'm weeding and I'm going into like a bushy plant or something, I'm like, please God, no snake, no snake, no snake, no snake.
6: Yeah.
8: Why are you seeing so many snakes?
6: I don't know.
8: What is it about your
6: property?
8: Property.
6: My brother saw one near the hot tub once.
8: Same thing.
6: They're always like about a foot long, not thick at all. They're thinnies.
8: Okay. All right. Okay.
6: When we return.
8: I hope they're not getting in the garage.
6: When we return.
8: Or the house. Or the walls.
6: When we return.
8: One might slither down from the ceiling when you're sleeping tonight.
6: Hey, Donna. Is gossip the key to a healthy relationship? There's an interesting study about that. And you could really swing this one both ways. So if you are in a relationship or have recently been in one, we're going to have a little chat about if you gossip with your partner, what they say might actually be happening. Also, less sexy of a tease, but it just came to my mind and I should notify you. I got an update on one of my tree heights yesterday.
8: Oh, nice.
6: Wait until you hear. We'll be back, Donna and Steve.
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9: Like, for you sure. watch those videos of, like, Elvis or the Beatles?
10: Like, people fainted all the time.
9: I know. It's like, because they literally had never even seen a hip. That's true. Very accurate.
6: They've never even seen a hip.
10: They've never seen... I know. They go, whoa, whoa, whoa. Whoa, what are them things
9: it
10: moving?
9: It is funny, too, because it's, like, not that dirty of dancing, but, like... They said, oh my God, you hinge there? You can hinge there?
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6: Donna, you're the best.
8: Thanks.
6: No, you're supposed to say, oh, Steve, you're the best.
8: No, probably won't do that.
6: Okay, how about a compromise? Say, These are the best. These replayable segments that we liked from today's show.
8: But you just said that.
6: I know. I'm the best.
8: Okay. They say you know it, hello. You know it, how's it going? Welcome back. It is the Donna and Steve show. A little gossip goes a long way, am I right?
6: Girl queen, you ain't lying, mama.
8: Girl queen.
6: I don't know. I'm trying to experiment and just explore the space.
8: Okay, well, let's go back to the drawing board.
6: Is it a safe space to explore with nicknames?
8: No.
6: What, weren't you Mama Chunk and I was Daddy Gravy or something like that?
8: I don't want to be that anymore.
6: All right, fine.
8: I have grown since then.
6: Wouldn't that make it an even better nickname? What do you mean? Oh, you mean emotionally?
8: Yes, I have grown. I've since grown out of that.
6: You're no longer Mama Chunk, the artist formerly known as Mama Chunk?
8: That is correct.
6: How about Prince when he said that, huh? I'm the artist formerly known as Prince.
8: I love it. It's very tongue-in-cheek.
6: What a wild man.
8: He was great.
6: Gossips. Let me try it again. I got it. Hustled on. Oh, yeah. Couples who gossip together might actually feel closer in their relationship. Now, you could swing this either way, but stay with me and I want to know your thoughts. There was a UC Riverside-led study that suggested gossip between romantic partners can support their bonding. The researchers used daily reports from couples and found that partners spent meaningful time talking about people who were not present. When this happened, the proposed benefit isn't naturally like cruelty. We hear gossip and it's like, bad, don't gossip, don't gossip. But this was rather just the private exchange of values, social info that creates this sense of belonging. And sometimes it does include the private exchange of judgments about an interaction that occurred.
8: Sure, like if you were at a dinner party and it was like, oh, how about Carol and Carl?
6: It's exactly what they say, Donna. They say a couple who kind of quietly debriefing said dinner party might be clarifying what each person believes.
8: Okay.
6: However, and the other side of this is worth noting, gossip can also become corrosive, obviously. If
8: right.
6: it's mean-spirited,
8: no, yeah.
6: Somebody leaves the room, and you're like, wow, what a stupid idiot that
8: yeah,
6: is.
8: Yeah, right. Don't do that.
6: Or her dress. Like, we don't need to be doing that. But, hey, was that crazy when that came up at the table? And what were you thinking? Because, you know, there's a shared exchange that you could have
8: sure.
6: with one another. But they say that that can really help people to feel closer, seen, supported, and safe to share their read on a situation.
8: I believe that.
6: Without gambling so much in your social equity with the people that you might not know quite as well. But it gives a little bit of like a same team kind of a vibe.
8: Sure. Yeah, I get that. And then you've got that, you know, that shared experience.
6: That's right.
8: I love it.
6: That's right.
8: I love everything about what you said.
6: Would you feel betrayed if your partner repeated your private comments to the person that you discussed?
8: Absolutely.
6: 1,000%. What if they didn't to the person that you discussed, but just to a close friend?
8: Yes, I don't think that's okay.
6: You think you ever do that?
8: I don't think so.
6: Does every couple do the ride home debrief?
8: I think so.
6: Is that a thing, right? And I think it's okay to realize, to give space for that, and that it is not mean-spirited. And
8: no, it's just a recap.
6: I know when people leave my house after having had dinner with us,
8: that they're talking about how your house smells.
6: The house stink. The food was bad. The conversation was a touch
8: or
6: long.
8: Or maybe they're just saying, that was really nice.
6: That is absolutely unavailable. And we'd say that a lot
8: yeah,
6: on the way home.
8: Like, that was a very nice get-together.
6: Yeah.
8: I really love how Carol opened up.
6: Okay, my friends are younger. Make them younger names.
8: Chuck?
6: Chuck?
8: Chuck and Carol.
6: Chuck and Carol? These are your friends.
8: I don't know any Chucks.
6: Mine are Caden and Emily.
8: Okay.
6: We should watch Emily in Paris as a show. I don't want to anymore.
8: Me either. That's a relief.
6: You ever find that there's also a sort of a safe... There's a certain style of conversation that happens in a bathroom. Like when my wife and I are at the sink brushing our teeth at the end of the night or something like that, just finally that often is a place, a physical space for what can be meaningful. Hey, before I go to bed, want to like make sure you have this information from me. Space. Why are you making a weird face?
8: I'm picturing a sitcom. You and your jammies, your wife and her jammies, and you both brushing and trying to talk with the toothbrush in your mouth.
6: That was what happened the time when I was posting workout videos and she was brushing her teeth.
8: Oh,
6: I've told
8: right.
6: this story before. And then she said, that's why I don't like it when you post those workout videos. You look juicy. And I was like, okay, what?
8: What?
6: Because she is not words of affirmation, lady. That is not her love language. And I am like all but Fabio flipping my hair back at this point. And I said, you think I look juicy? And she took her toothbrush out and said, douchey. And I was like, oh. All right. We were so close.
8: So close.
6: So close.
8: It's like the time I thought somebody had tickets to the opera. And she said, no, I had the octopus tonight.
6: You know, what can you expect from us? We're doing our best.
8: We're doing the best we can. I have ringing in my ear. What do you want me to do?
6: Yeah, you seem like a tinnitus candidate.
8: I do.
6: I think we all are with all these headphones on all the time, right?
8: I think so, too. Oh, I think everybody is now. I don't see anybody walking the streets without AirBuds or AirPods, whatever you want to call them.
6: I'll sometimes leave my AirPods in without music, just as a nonverbal.
8: Like, don't talk to me.
6: Yeah, at the airport, stuff like that. Just leave them in a lot.
8: That's weird.
6: No, it's a nice defense mechanism.
8: I don't know, but everybody's walking around either with headphones, physical headphones on, mm-hmm. or something in their ears. Always.
6: And now an out-of-context health advice that I saw online. There was a guy in a podcast, and he was talking to this lady. All right? Have I set the scene already?
8: Yes, you have.
6: And he was like, all right, now let's talk about Coke Zero, Diet Coke. How bad is it for you? She was like, it is not bad for you. And then she went on to pontificate about why it isn't bad for you. And she was like, the biggest problem would be the caffeine if that interrupts your sleep cycle, blah, blah, blah. But she was like, it is not bad for you. All of that has been overblown. And if that is the worst of your problems, you questioning your Diet Coke or Coke Zero consumption levels, you're in a really good spot.
8: Oh, wow.
6: That's out of context. I'm not a doctor. Donna's not a doctor.
8: Is this person a doctor?
6: I don't know.
8: All right.
6: They were on an Instagram reel, so probably not.
8: Okay.
0: Where talk is fun.
21: Right about here, we could use a few laughs.
0: My talk. Everything entertainment.
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8: Hi. Let's get on the welcome back to the Crazy Train. It is the Donna and Steve show, and it is time to play a game. Do we have a caller on the line, Stormer?
7: Not yet. Still waiting for a lifeline. 651-641-1071. Call in right now. Oop, there's the phone.
8: Oh, I was going to ask if you wanted to give a hint as to what the topic is.
7: I already did.
8: Oh, I was not listening.
7: You're never listening
8: to
7: me.
8: Because Steve and I were having a...
6: argument.
8: Correct.
6: Sorry, we're not allowed
8: healthy.
6: To fight. Very healthy.
8: Very healthy.
6: People were walking
8: nothing
6: by, poking
8: see.
6: In the door, saying, wow, this sounds like a productive conference.
8: That's right. And it was.
6: What do they say? Iron sharpens iron. Shiprons.
8: What?
6: How's that saying?
8: Iron sharpens iron. Iron sharpens iron?
6: Is that how you say that?
8: Are you trying to say Aaron?
6: Aaron! Do you mean Aaron? I tell you. That was one of the... Key and Peele.
8: So funny.
6: Have some sketches that are very, very...
8: hysterically funny.
6: Very funny.
8: Hey, Stormer.
7: The East-West Bowl. Doesn't get better than that. Hingle McKringleberry.
6: I mean, just incredible. Chattanooga to this day. I mean, there are so many... They are very funny.
7: And Donna, there was one player named Donkey Teeth.
6: I mean, they single-handedly changed how people say Aaron and Blake.
8: Balake. Oh, Balake.
6: Do you mean Blake? Do I mean Blake? He at one point snaps the clipboard, I think. It's very funny. Very funny. Anyway, moving on. Who do we have on the line?
7: All right.
6: Wait. Did we do the intro?
7: I don't think.
8: No.
6: Please.
8: Please, sir.
9: Game start. C-O-P-C-K. C-O-P-C-K. C-O-P-C-K.
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7: It's Donna Valentine with her 280 points taking on Steve Patterson with his 300 points. It means Donna gets the lifeline today. Woo. We are going over to Prior Lake, Minnesota. We're saying good morning to Mallory.
8: Oh, hey, Mal.
11: Good morning.
8: Good morning.
6: Hey, Mel.
8: What's happening in Prior Lake today?
11: It's a good question. I'm just hanging out at the house.
6: Hey,
8: love
6: Mel.
8: It.
6: Couple questions for you. Is it short for Melissa?
8: Mallory.
7: Dude.
6: Oh, sorry.
7: Bruh.
6: I thought we said Mal.
8: I said, "Hey, Mel." Michael J. Fox used to say to his sister on the TV show they did, yeah. Family Mal.
6: Family Ties.
7: And before
6: Family
7: that,
6: Ties,
7: whatever.
6: Donna.
7: Before that, I said good morning to Mallory.
6: Hey, Mallory, I want to start now with an apology.
7: Yep.
11: Okay.
6: I was distracted in that moment, and I'm sorry. It sounds like you're hanging out, having a day of leisure in Prior Lake.
11: Yes. Apology accepted.
6: Thank you. Would you like me to guess your age based on the sound of your voice? We don't play it super often anymore, but I'm willing to play if you are.
11: Yeah, go ahead. It was just my birthday.
8: Oh. Happy birthday. Oh.
6: All right. I think I kind of got a bead on you. Haven't heard a ton, but I feel like I've heard enough. You're youthful. That's clear. I got a lot of youthful energy. I'm going to say that you just turned 47 years young.
11: You are 10 off. I turned 37.
8: Oh, happy birthday. That's a great age.
6: That is such a good age, though.
8: I loved 37.
6: And your voice, and I want you to hear this, happy birthday, by the way, has gravitas, has power. Oh, when you speak, people listen. I meant.
8: Are you a Leo or a Virgo?
11: I'm a Leo.
8: You're a Leo. Leos are cool.
6: Oh, you horoscope people.
8: I know, right? I don't know what any of it means. I don't know, like, Mercury's and whatchamacallit.
6: Retrograde.
8: Yeah, that whole thing. I don't know what it means.
4: The moon's in the seventh house.
8: Yeah,
4: Jupiter's aligning with Mars.
8: It's
4: the age of Aquarius.
6: Yes, right. Tyrius Targaryen, whatever. Who cares? Mal, we're happy that you called. Thank you so much for calling.
11: Yes, thank you for having me.
6: You're welcome. Right. I'm sure Mallory is like, wow. What a huge mistake I've made calling these two people who appear to have no sort of directive as to where this goes. This is a thing we play every day, the College of Pop Culture Knowledge. For today's topic, we go to producer Stormer.
4: All right, guys. So we are doing trivia today on this actor who is addicted to his secret Instagram account. He says, I am addicted as anybody. My screen time notifications are horrific to me. Mm-hmm. It's like I've given all those hours to absolutely nothing. He says his favorite rabbit holes include weird ceramics and lots of Japanese kind of craftspeople. That actor is Andrew Garfield. We're doing Andrew Garfield trivia today.
6: Okay. Mallory, how do you feel in relation to Andrew Garfield trivia?
11: 50-50.
8: Okay, all right. It's better
4: than
8: me.
4: I take those odds to Vegas.
8: Okay.
6: By the way, Andrew Garfield, if anybody was wondering,
8: is
6: 43.
8: Wow.
6: He's older than me. I thought I was older than him.
8: Crazy.
4: You have something to aspire to, Steve. Yeah.
6: Thank you. I'm looking forward to it.
8: Like professionalism.
6: Donna!
4: All right. Steve is leaving the room. And Mallory, I'm going to put you on hold really quick as we go over the first round of questions with Miss Valentine for Andrew Garfield trivia. Oh, Donna.
8: Yes, sir.
4: Are you ready?
8: No.
4: Let's begin with this first question anyway.
8: Okay.
4: All right. He played this Marvel superhero in 2011, 2014, and 2021.
8: This is going to be the only one I get right. That's Spider-Man.
4: He starred in the 2016 movie Silence, which was directed by this legendary director.
8: Martin Scorsese.
4: And he was Oscar nominated in 2022 for this musical drama.
8: Yeah, I saw it. I don't remember what it was called. I saw it. Did not love it, by the way.
4: Oh, wow.
8: Yeah, I don't know. Something Evan something or other. Thank you.
4: You're welcome. All right, let's bring Mallory back into the convo here. All right, Mallory, you heard my Andrew Garfield questions. You heard Donna's answers. Would you like to change any of her answers?
11: First two she nailed, I think. But then the last one I did see, it's Tick, Tick, Boom.
4: Tick, Tick, Boom, you say. Okay, anything else, Mallory?
11: I think that's it. I think we're good, Donna.
8: All right. I'm not sure about number two, but you know what? Steve's not going to be either, I don't think.
4: Let's find out. Steve! All right, Mallory, I'm going to put you on hold one more time. Let's bring Stevie Boy back into the room. Oh, look, he looks even more professional. Just look at him right now.
8: He's such a pro.
4: Oh, man. He's a pro, bro.
8: I meant to say bro.
6: Crypto bros. Dogecoin. Oh, I should check my Dogecoin
4: balance. To the moon yet?
6: I don't think it is, sir, but I will check.
4: Is it at least out of the atmosphere?
6: It is, no. I would consider it land-based at this point. Mm.
4: That's not good.
6: A few years ago, it had gotten up to $4,000.
4: Yeah.
6: And I believe it is down significantly from that.
4: Maybe you should have sold back then.
6: Yeah, ain't that the truth? That's something I don't know what to do.
8: Yeah, me too.
4: That's the stonks for you, as the bros like to call them, the stonks.
6: Stonky, baby.
8: Oh, the stonky leg.
6: Oh, yeah. Hey, Donna.
8: All right.
4: All right, Steve, you ready for your turn for Andrew Garfield trivia?
6: Let's do it.
4: All right, let's begin with this first question. Andrew Garfield played this Marvel superhero in 2011, 2014, and 2021.
6: Spider-Man.
4: He starred in the 2016 movie Silence, which was directed by this legendary director.
6: I'm going to say Steven Spielberg for now.
4: And he was Oscar nominated in 2022 for this musical drama.
6: Elton? I'm just going to say Elton.
8: Elton, the musical.
4: Mm-hmm. Elton was the name of my first dog.
8: No
6: nice.
4: A Springer Spaniel named Elton. Yeah.
8: Elton.
6: How long did he live? How long does a Springer Spaniel live?
4: He passed away when he was, I believe, 14 years old.
8: That's great.
4: I'm not mistaken.
8: I mean, it's not great.
4: When I was young.
8: It's pretty a nice good, long life.
6: Pretty good run for a dog, 14 years. I feel like if you get north of
8: 15.
6: 12, I was going to say. I feel like you've really hit the jackpot.
8: Yeah.
4: Yeah. He just kind of curled up in his sunny spot on the porch and took a nap, and that was it.
6: Seriously?
4: It was really peaceful, though. It was nice.
6: Oh, dear Lord. Who discovered him?
4: My dad. I was actually out of town. I was down at my grandparents' place in Iowa, and so I wasn't home for it. Aww. But yeah, that's how Elton left us.
6: Oh, man. Oh, jeez.
4: It's okay. It's a good. He was blind and deaf towards the end, so it was his time.
6: Yeah, he didn't.
4: And that's okay.
6: Didn't see it coming.
4: Too soon.
6: I'm sorry. Okay.
4: All right. Let's bring Mallory back into the convo here. Let's see who gets to spin the wheel today. Question number one. Andrew Garfield played this Marvel superhero in 2011, 2014, and 2021. You all said Spider-Man. Correct answer is Spider-Man.
8: Yes!
4: You're on the board.
8: All right.
6: All right.
4: Hey, Steve, have you seen the new Spider-Man yet? Better follow-up question. Have you seen The Odyssey yet?
6: Both.
4: Bro.
6: No. I had a lot of travel that dropped right in at a critical movie time.
4: Oh, I kind of want to just take you.
6: My son was like going to wait to watch Spider-Man, and then the last day of our vacation, he was like, can I go watch it with the cousin and I'll watch it a second time with you? I was like, yes, go see it. He loved it.
4: I will say there's a lot of naughty words in this Spider-Man, this newest one, because Jon Bernthal's the Punisher is in it, and he's got a bit of a foul mouth on him.
6: Oh, okay. Well, my son and I, we've been watching Hard Knocks.
4: Okay, you're fine.
6: Yeah, we're fine.
4: Yeah, if you've introduced him to HBO, it's, he's lost his innocence, that's for sure.
8: Poor Mallory.
6: Oh, well, dang it, Mallory. Mallory's already 38, just from being on this phone call. Oh, my gosh. All right, let's continue.
4: All right, question number two. Andrew Garfield starred in the 2016 movie Silence, a really good film, by the way, which was directed by this legendary director, Donna Valentine. You said Martin Scorsese. Steve, you said Steven Spielberg. Both legendary directors.
8: Yeah, both great
6: wrong.
8: Answers.
4: Correct answer is Martin Scorsese. Good job, Donna. Have you seen that movie?
6: Nice job, Donna.
8: Never even heard of it.
4: Okay, it's about Christian pastors going to Japan, but they're persecuted pretty heavily, and it's a pretty grim movie. But it's Scorsese. It's really good.
8: Wow, it's probably long.
4: Oh, yeah.
8: Ain't nobody got time for that.
6: I think I know someone who does.
4: The lady with bronchitis?
6: That's the one.
8: I don't have bronchitis. I have small airways disease.
4: And necrosis.
6: Small airways disease makes it sound like the that bird bone thing that woman from 30 Rock had, avian bones.
4: Hey, Mal, you still there?
11: I could have watched Silence by the end of this bit.
4: Just remain in silence. That's
6: nice
4: all right,
6: job.
4: Too. All right, final question here. Andrew Garfield was Oscar-nominated in 2022 for this musical drama. Donna, originally we did not get a clear answer from you on this, but then Mallory changed your answer to Tick, Tick, Boom.
6: Wow, nice.
8: So good, Mallory.
4: Steve, you said Elton.
6: Yes.
4: Correct answer is Tick, Tick, Boom.
8: All right.
4: And with the assist from Mallory today, D-Val is your winner in the Andrew Garfield edition of the COPCK.
8: Mal is my gal.
6: Mallory, you just won the opportunity to spin the wheel. Why don't you spin that wheel for Donna and try to get her some points?
11: All right, here we go.
4: Great spin by Mallory. And today's game for Donna Valentine.
8: Come on.
4: Was worth 7 points
8: yes,
4: today,
8: Mallory! D-Val. Wow.
4: She is moving on up to 287 points to Steve's 300.
6: I want you to take the lead, Donna. I haven't had a lifeline in months.
4: It's true.
8: Know.
6: And it's a little lonely at the top.
8: All right. We'll get there.
6: Mallory, stay on the line. We will get you a My Talk Life Preserver here in a moment. Let's really quickly go to our bonus point for onesies.
4: All right, here we go. Andrew Garfield starred in the 2024 movie We Live in Time alongside this actress. Clue number two, to bring things back to Marvel, this actress plays Yelena Belova in the Marvel Cinematic Universe.
8: Nerd.
4: It's a dead giveaway if you know. If you know, you know, as
8: I like
4: you
8: the
4: guys
8: name.
4: Say. Yelena Belova. Final clue. This actress rose to prominence in the movie Midsommar. Uh-oh.
6: Okay, I'm going to go there with, I would like to guess. I would like to guess Scarlett Johansson, please.
4: It's not ScarJo.
8: I would like to guess Jessica Chastain.
4: It is not Jessica Chastain. You guys don't remember the movie Midsommar?
6: No.
4: It's really freaky.
8: Claire Danes.
4: Ari Aster.
6: No. Was it Elizabeth Olsen?
4: It was not Elizabeth Olsen.
6: Nobody gets the point. Who was it?
4: How about initials? FP.
6: Oh, Franklin
8: Falona
6: Poffin.
8: Falova.
6: Please welcome Falona Palova. Florence Rider. Pugh.
4: There it is. Florence Pugh is who I was looking for. P-U.
6: All right. We will take a break. We're out of time. We'll be back. It's Donna and Steve.
10: So what's new?
13: Well, thanks for asking. I've been rewatching this old HBO show.
10: At the fair, you weirdo. At my talk.
13: 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Well, as always, new merch for all the shows. 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Jason and Colleen will be out there every weekday except for Labor Day. Same with Bradley and Dawn and BK. 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
12: Hey, it's Donna and Steve. You know, this isn't actually live right now. I'm a television star. I've been told I need my beauty sleep.
8: And a lot of help from makeup.
12: Not sure we needed to go there. 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
20: And I didn't want to write a song because I didn't want anyone thinking.
8: Chill out, man.
12: Yeah, what's up, guys?
8: Yeah, what's up?
12: What's up, guys?
8: Hey, guys.
12: Hey, what's up, guys?
8: Hey, guys.
12: Let's see here. I don't like this headline.
8: Okay.
12: About these real-life Ninja Turtles.
8: People are still sneaking in and out of New York City manholes.
12: What are they doing
8: sewers
12: down there?
8: Sewers. I don't know, but they're coming out with, like, lamps on their head.
12: What? Really?
8: Yeah, like
12: really?
8: They've got headbands with lamps on
12: them. Oh, yeah, yeah, yeah. What are they looking for? They're looking for something, huh?
8: Well, the first story we heard when this first came out was there was some kind of jewelry hidden or something that they were looking for. But we're talking about multiple groups of people in the middle of the night.
12: They had three individuals that were caught on video climbing out of a manhole near Penn Station in Manhattan. They were coming out of it at about 4 in the morning. This was recently. That was on August 20th. Other groups entering, leaving manholes in Brooklyn.
8: Wow.
12: During the night. In one Brooklyn incident, there was a group that emerged about 3 hours after entering, while another group was seen crawling out and leaving in a vehicle after more than 2.5 hours. So this isn't like 10 minutes, hold your nose, let's go into the sewers.
8: No. This is weird. First of all, I think this could be bad for your health.
12: There are toxic gases down there. There are unstable surfaces down there. Potential flooding, confined. A lot could go wrong.
8: A lot could go wrong. But I guess they've got 7,400 miles of this underground sewer system. Isn't that nuts?
12: That's like what they have under Disney and under cruise ships. There are these corridors where people can all get around. The New York Police Department, for what it's worth, has stated there is no immediate public threat, but they are investigating each occurrence. Yeah, I'd make sure somebody from the NYPD or their Department of Environmental Protection is down in the manholes that these men are coming out of.
8: Yeah, I don't know. I guess what we're hearing is that they're searching for, like, lost items, things that are of monetary value, like valuables. Maybe somebody accidentally flushed their wedding ring.
12: Yeah.
8: I guess. But boy, that's a stretch, right?
12: What a way to try to get money if you're going to do that.
8: I agree. I mean, and what do they need the money for? What is this? Is this like a drug thing?
12: It's got to be drugs.
8: It's got to be drugs, right?
12: Be drugs. And if kids are listening, we want to take this opportunity to say don't do drugs.
8: Please don't do drugs.
12: You guys ever heard of Scruff McGruff? Chicago, Illinois, 60652? I think.
8: I don't know what's going on.
12: He talks about drugs. He's a big dog that wears a trench coat.
8: Chicago guy, huh?
12: Chicago dog.
8: Okay.
12: You don't know Scruff McGruff?
8: I know who he is. He's like, don't do drugs. That guy?
12: Scruff McGruff, Chicago, Illinois, 60652.
8: Oh, yeah.
12: Now,
8: he kind of looks like a detective.
12: Yes.
8: Yeah.
12: That being said, kids, in general, I think more often than not, a trench coat is a warning sign. Don't go toward the person with the trench coat. How about trench coats? They were out there just helping people stay dry in rainy weather.
8: And then they get a bad rap.
12: Because one guy
8: with the watch right inside.
12: Oh, no.
8: Right?
12: I was
8: You'd always have watches and stuff.
12: Oh, I was thinking a flasher.
8: That too. Sure.
12: Trench coat, right?
8: Yeah. How gross.
12: Are you a robe wearer? Do you wear a robe?
8: I dabble.
12: What does that mean?
8: I dabble.
12: You sometimes wear a robe?
8: I have three robes.
12: Wow.
8: I have a short one. I have a long one.
12: Oh, don't do
8: And this. Another long one.
12: Don't mention the short one. That's personal detail.
8: No, it's just short and like cottony. Fluffy. It's fluffy. It's not like, you know.
12: Don't.
8: Hey,
12: I don't want to know. Donna, no.
8: Sexy time.
12: Donna, please. At any rate, I had a robe. Thank you for asking.
8: I was going to, but then it got weird.
12: It was terry cloth, full length. Mid-calf.
8: Okay.
12: Still gave Lou a little ankle. Let's keep things interesting.
8: Was it plaid? I'm picturing plaid.
12: It was not plaid. No, it was a very basic beige. Think of the standard color of a trench coat. It was like that, but a terry cloth material.
8: Have you ever just been like, hey, baby?
12: No. I've never walked into a room with a robe on.
8: Oh my God.
12: And then revealed myself. Donna, there are kids listening.
8: Oh, that's right. Sorry.
12: You should go to the afternoon show. I think they're perverts.
8: They do talk a lot about sex, don't they?
12: Never know.
8: Steve will not get involved after you just told me to go to the afternoon show because I'm a pervert.
12: Yeah, because they're perverts.
8: Oh, okay.
12: Yeah,

0: McGruff is actually McGruff the Crime Dog's nephew.
1: Oh.
0: It's just McGruff the Crime Dog.
2: Oh,
0: but he's got a nephew named Scruff.
1: Boy, now you sound real dumb.
2: Okay, now wait a minute. I'm open to this. I know how faulty a memory can be. The jingle. Scruff, McGruff, Chicago, Illinois. Can you pull up the Scruff McGruff jingle or McGruff the Crime Dog?
1: Mm-hmm. So you just made up a name.
2: No, there's McGruff the Crime Dog. Mm-hmm. I thought his first name was Scruff, like kind of like I'm Patterson, like Detective Patterson. I'm McGruff the Crime Dog. What are we doing?
1: Not sure.
2: And that Scruff is the nephew, proved to be a successful campaign with over $100 million in free airtime donated in its first year, reaching over 50% of adults. This debuted back in the 80s.
1: Wow, that's crazy.
0: All right, I found something from a PSA from 1998. Here's how
2: it
0: goes.
2: That's late.
3: Here's my nephew Scruff, about to run into trouble again.
4: Hey, Bobo, where's your video game?
5: In here.
6: Well, look at this.
7: Uh-oh, it's my dad. Someone wanna hold it?
8: What'll I do?
3: 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And you'll see lots of games.
8: Cool.
3: For your free copy of my new comic activity book, just write Scruff McGruff, Chicago, Illinois, 60652, and help take a bite out of crime.
1: Okay, why are they giving the zip code for Chicago if this is airing nationally?
2: I don't know, but I knew it growing up in Western Pennsylvania. I knew the Chicago zip code. I feel like if that was my final question on who wants to be a millionaire, I'd be like, no lifeline. Regis, I've been waiting for this.
1: 60652?
2: Yeah.
1: That's great.
2: Also, freaking Scruff's friend trying to say, like, let's hold your dad's gun. Put that kid in juvie.
1: Right?
2: All right.
1: All right. Thanks. Good talk. People are in New York City manholes. The end.
2: That's good. Let's see. Coming up in hour three, Donna, we are going to play Whose Voice Is It Anyway?
1: Love that game.
2: At 11:30.
1: Love it.
2: Let's see here. Oh, boy. And at 11:15, we need to give Donna proper time for this. There was a study that came out about the kitchen, let's say.
1: Okay.
2: And Donna felt vindicated by the results. If you've listened to the show for a long time, Donna has a couple of interesting kitchen habits, but now there's a study that supports her.
1: That's
2: just
1: right.
2: Just Woo. Enough to keep her moving in this direction.
1: That's right.
2: So we will talk about that. I also want to mention after this break, there's an app out there that it's called Carrier Pidge, like a carrier pigeon.
1: Sure.
2: Which I for a very long time thought was a courier pigeon. I digress. It is an interesting app that is also, I think, totally stupid.
1: Okay.
2: And maybe pointless. So I'm going to tell you about Carrier Pidge. And big news for Spider-Man Brand New Day in the movie history books. That next.
9: I had an important job. And it wasn't just a job. It was keeping my brothers and sisters safe. And coming back, it felt like kind of thrown away. 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We all felt the connection, you know, like that brother and sisterhood.
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9: Anna, you're the best.
10: Thanks.
9: No, you're supposed to say, oh, Steve, you're the best.
10: No, probably won't do that.
9: Okay, how about a compromise? Say, these are the best. These replayable segments that we liked from today's show.
10: But you just said that.
9: I know, I'm the best.
10: Okay. Oh, hello. What's going on? It's hour three.
9: Good morning.
10: Good morning.
9: Blessed to be here. Thank you all for your times and your ears and your, right?
10: All the things. Okay. All of it.
9: I got something for you, Donna.
10: Okay.
9: There's this new app. It's called Carrier Pidge.
10: Okay.
9: And at the same time that I read it and was sort of enamored by it, I almost instantly thought, that is sort of stupid. But I see if I can talk you into this. Is this any good or not? Carrier Pidge is an app that will essentially allow you to delay send a message. This is all electronic. Almost think of it like an email, but if email took a long time to get there. So when you used to send a letter, you'd put it in the mailbox, and it would take a while to get there.
10: What do you mean, used to?
9: Da-da-da-da-da.
10: I love it.
9: But with Carrier Pidge, this is a totally different situation where people will send a message, and I believe they say that the message moves at 100 miles an hour. So Carrier Pidge, if both people have the app, you and a buddy, one of you lives in Seattle, one of you lives in Cincinnati.
10: Okay.
9: Then it's going to take you a long time for that message to go. So you might send them a long message, and it will go at 100 miles an hour. So it could take hours and hours and hours and hours and hours to get there, depending on where you are. Or if you live 20 miles away from one another, like you and I live roughly 20 miles away.
10: Okay.
9: If it moved at 100 miles an hour, I think that means it's probably going to take around 10 minutes-ish to get there.
10: This is interesting. I don't really get the purpose.
9: That was my question as well.
10: I'm seeing something here that says will take 1 day, 2 hours.
9: Yeah, depending.
10: To go 3,376 miles from New York to, where's it going? To the United Kingdom.
9: Now, I believe that when you're both on carrier pitch, you and the person that is sending or you're going to receive something from, you can watch the progress in the same way that you can track your shipping with FedEx and Amazon. So let me try to spin it positive. You have carrier pitch, you haven't heard from your friend in a while, and then you get a notification on your carrier pitch app, right, and it says, hey, Barry just sent you a message, and right now it's in Philadelphia.
10: And then it gets there, and it's like, come quick, Mom is dying.
9: For that, you might want to use a standard text message,
10: I
9: suppose.
10: Yeah, I think so.
9: What do you think?
10: I think it's unnecessary is what I think.
9: I totally agree with you. I can't fully shake the appreciation that I have, though, for the gimmickiness of it.
10: I think this works more like a video game in that, you know, you're watching your action in play. Does that make sense?
9: Only a little bit.
10: Okay. It's just kind of fun to watch. It's very virtual.
9: There are no read receipts. Takes the pressure off. It gets there. You cannot unsend it once you send it. It's going there. There's also, this is sort of odd, and they say this, there is a 0.2% chance that the pigeon gets lost and the message never arrives. But otherwise, you watch the pigeon moving across a map, see its estimated arrival time, and again, it travels at about 110 miles an hour. If you're just tuning in, there is a new app called Carrier Pidge, and this is where you can send messages to one another at 110 miles per hour based upon your GPS location. So let me see here.
10: That is crazy.
9: How long would it take for a message from LA to Tallahassee to arrive?
10: Oh, okay. Tallahassee, huh?
9: I just love the panhandle. All right, here we go. It's thinking. Donna, time and temp, please.
10: Okay, I'm reading about this. It is, I don't know, it's 11:07.
9: 18 hours.
10: Okay.
9: It would take 18 hours for my message to get to my friend. I like it, though. Oh,
10: it's
9: finally here.
10: Sure. With, you know, showing you the actual geography, that's kind of fun. It's funny. It's so different from what has been so popular in, like, the you get a message quick and it disappears.
9: Yes. And you get everything instantly. I have heard the term friction maxing. That people are looking into how can they intentionally make things more difficult in this age of give me everything and give it to me now.
10: Yes.
9: Friction maxing. So this would be an example of friction maxing.
10: So it's kind of also like relaxing the overload we have.
9: Yes.
10: From digital technology and all that.
9: And I would argue, knowing you, that you already live a friction maxed life.
10: I think I do.
9: Many times over the years, I've said, well, you know, this would be an easier way. This would be a quicker way. This would be a set it and forget it kind of a way. And you're like, no. Mama wants her friction.
10: Thank you.
9: You're welcome, Donna.
10: We were just talking recently. I was talking to a friend about, this is related, unrelated, just taking your time and not depending so much on technology. Like I was talking about how sometimes I will do division, long division, rather than pick up my phone and use the calculator.
9: It's kind of cool. I dig that.
10: Because it's using your brain, right? And I know why, because we were talking about teachers and how you used to have to show your work. Like how you got to the answer. It's not just about the answer. It's how did you get there?
9: That was my nightmare in school when it would say show your work, but the answers were in the back of the math book. They had the answers to the odd questions.
10: Right.
9: But then you had to show your work. And I was like, can I lose them in just a bunch of craziness? But I had a very smart math teacher and he was unable to be tricked.
10: Yeah, that happened.
9: I dropped out of trigonometry midway through the year.
10: Oh my God, you made it to trigonometry?
9: I did.
10: That's the one thing about math. You can't cheat. You really can't.
9: Not if you have to show your work and explain it.
10: Right.
9: Like, hey, go up to the board and do this problem. That's a problem. That is a problem.
10: That's a problem.
9: What math did you get to?
10: Geometry.
9: My favorite of all maths.
10: I liked algebra, algebra 2, and then geometry. I did not care for that. When in the world do I have to use a rhombus? You know?
9: I know. I don't even know what a... I think I know what a rhombus is. Hang on.
10: I think I could draw one. Right, okay, everybody, real great radio. I think it looks like a gold brick.
9: Yes.
10: Right?
9: Yes. In that case, I want a rhombus. Made of gold.
10: Yes. Yeah,
9: do you remember the transitive property from geometry?
10: Get out of my face with that.
9: If A equals B and B equals C, then A equals C.
10: Okay, I do remember that.
9: I love that. I liked properties. Properties and proofs I sort of enjoyed. It's the most logic-y math. It's the least mathy math. It's more logic-y math.
10: Yeah.
9: I should substitute teach.
10: Why don't you?
9: In the afternoons.
10: You know, like in New Jersey growing up, thank you for bringing this up, you could be a substitute teacher if you had so many college credits. But I think here and there and everywhere, I think you need to have a teaching, an undergrad teaching.
9: I feel like back in the old days, curriculum. It was just you could substitute teach if you had a heartbeat and availability during that window of time.
10: Right. And you could just be on call.
9: Let me tell you, when we used to have substitute teachers, I never thought, wow, this person is clearly on their way up. This is a path toward professional education. I thought, this joker has nothing to do today, got called in from a relative, and that's why he's playing VHSs for all the classes. They were always, it always felt like they were just kind of chilling.
10: Well, sometimes they did follow a plan. I think they would go and look in the plan book or the teacher, let's say she knew she was going to be out, or he, then they would leave a lesson plan.
9: Yeah, but if they called in sick the night before.
10: And yeah, watching a movie.
9: Yeah, watching a movie. The class is like, they're like sharks circling you in the water. They're like, we got a weak one. That's the thing. You would go in, somebody would go into the class first and be like, they seem fun. They're going to be nice. We can do whatever we want here.
10: It depends on your state and local school district rules, but standard requirements usually include a minimum age, educational background, and a clean background check. Well, that leaves me out.
9: Donna.
10: I know, right?
9: Coming up, Donna found an interesting study about what people use their oven for. She found her people. We'll get to that. And then we got a fun little study about dogs.
10: Yeah.
9: And how they respond to happy faces. I think this is cool. This is going to make you dog owners out there feel good. It's going to make you, I think, react to your dog in a certain way today. That when we return, Donna, Steve, my talk. Yeah.
11: Brittany and Kendall.
12: I can't have extremely hot guy around me. It just doesn't, not because I get flustered. I literally go, we're never going to have to be interacting with our mouths.
13: And then she's like, I could be your mother. And they're like, I'm 36. That'd be weird. What do you mean?
12: I don't know. I think abs are unattractive. I'm just going to say it.
13: What?
12: Yeah.
13: Do you have a fever?
12: Mm.
13: I think they showcase that you don't prioritize your family.
12: Okay.
11: Brittany and Kendall with producer Mike. The next generation of talk radio, where talk is fun. My Talk 107.1, everything entertainment.
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10: Welcome back to the show. It is a Donna and Steve show. We're study buddies.
25: They've studied the studies. 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
10: Yeah, we ain't wasting no time.
9: We ain't here to waste time.
10: We ain't not wasting time.
9: If the tax is brass, we're getting to it.
10: Don't look at me, you weirdo.
9: Come on. What does that mean? No.
10: What?
9: I want to know what brass tax means.
10: Okay.
9: Let's get down to the brass tax. What does that mean?
10: Okay, I don't know. It means you're old. .com.
9: Okay, stop doing .com. Oh, my gosh.
10: Oh, my gosh, the face. You look like you just saw a ghost.
9: Spell brass tax.
10: Is it one word or two?
9: Just spell it.
10: I think brass is spelled B-R-A-S-S. Mm-hmm. You put the S in brass.
9: Donna.
10: And tax. Oh, is it the tax part? T-A-C-K-S.
9: When they say we're getting down to brass tax, it is not T-A-X, as it has been in my head for 42 years.
10: So they are tax, like thumbtacks.
9: To focus on the essential facts, the basic truth, or the practical details of the situation is what it means. But this was first used, and Donna, help color in the page for us here. Around the 1860s.
10: Like, old jokes, they never go out of style, am I right?
9: Likely referring to upholstery tacks with brass heads.
10: I'm not interested anymore.
9: Or, as 19th century Cockney rhyming slang, where tax, T-A-C-K-S, rhymed with fax, F-A-C-T-S. Brass tax, T-A-X is a common misspelling.
10: Remember when I said we're getting right to it?
9: And I said we're going to get down! If there's brass tax, we're getting to it! And from there, we did anything but get down to the brass tax.
10: That is correct.
9: That's so cool, though. I really learned that. I've never known that. And dang.
10: Now you know.
26: New tattoo idea.
9: One cheek brass, other cheek tax. Face tattoo, Donna.
10: Oh, I thought you said to your butt.
9: No, I said cheeks, you pervert.
10: Okay. Well,
9: why did you immediately go to my undercarriage?
10: Stop. IKEA, ever heard of it? They put out a report on clutter. And 38% of people admit to staging a silent protest over a mess. Quietly leaving things out and hoping someone else will deal with it. Sound familiar?
9: Are you talking to me?
10: Oh, yeah, I am. Here are some other stats. 24% of people say the kitchen countertop is the hardest space to keep clutter-free.
9: Amen, sister.
10: 10% have used the oven for storage.
9: Now, this is the part that was good for Donna to read.
10: Y'all.
9: She uses her microwave for storage and maybe a little bit your oven, too, right?
10: I have.
9: Yeah.
10: Yeah, some like people I put keep pots and pans if I didn't have enough room.
9: That is a little less crazy to me.
10: Yeah. You know? I mean, if you're putting your underwear in there, that's weird.
9: Yeah.
10: You know, like I'm getting my bathroom redone right now. I had to take all my dirty laundry out of the tub.
9: How invasive.
10: I know, right? Dang, the things I do.
9: Did you actually?
10: No.
9: When's the last time you had dirty laundry in your tub?
10: It's been a long time.
9: What does that mean in your world?
10: Last year. You okay. know? Sometimes it's just laziness because the laundry basket's like two floors down, and I'm like, I'll just dump it in the tub for
9: you. Wow. Oh, what a hole. Oh, your multi-level home.
10: That's right.
9: Wow. You have a water break midway through? Hydration break! I don't mean to brag. I can't put my laundry in my tub because I have an exposed separate garden tub. It's not a shower tub hybrid.
10: Wait a second.
9: Solo soaking.
10: Do you have those claw feet?
9: And no claw feet.
10: And it's a standalone tub?
9: Standalone tub.
10: I would like to see photo.
9: I can show you photo.
10: Do you have photo now? Can you ask your wife to send a photo?
9: I could ask her to send a photo.
10: Okay.
9: But we, ours is separate.
10: Huh. In your main bathroom?
9: Yes.
10: Not in all the bathrooms?
9: Every other bathroom, I believe it is a shared situation. I grew up in a tub shower situation. Do you know what I would do sometimes?
10: What?
9: Put the shower on when I was in the tub.
10: Well.
9: Cool, right?
10: Yeah, what a move.
9: I know, man. It was a real teenage power play.
10: Did you do it with your foot?
9: What?
10: Did you turn the shower on with your foot?
9: I can't remember which appendage I used. So stupid. This is such a stupid topic.
10: Anyway, back to my survey.
9: Back to the store. Sorry, yeah.
10: So the countertop is very hard to keep clutter-free. 10% of people use their oven for storage. And 59% say they prefer having a lived-in home over a minimalist one.
9: Hmm.
10: Your thoughts?
9: Well, the lived-in look is coming back in interior design. People are moving away a little bit from
10: the
9: ultra clean. Yeah. And there's a little bit of that retro. You know how grandma hobbies have been coming back?
10: Yes.
9: I think you're seeing a little bit of that movement with every wall doesn't have to make sense. Everything, there can just be some
10: random.
9: Yeah.
10: Okay. Interesting. I was just talking to a friend who was visiting from Arizona. And when they moved out to Arizona, they stayed in the mother-in-law's vacation home.
9: Okay.
10: And she said it was, oh God, what is the name of the store? The Crate and Barrel kind of, aesthetic.
9: Mm-hmm.
10: And she was like, beautiful home. But you just never felt like you could like put a glass down on a table.
9: Yeah.
10: Because everything felt so curated and perfect.
9: Sure.
10: And she was saying, I prefer more of a lived-in kind of house. And I was like, oh, that's interesting.
9: How do you feel if you're at someone's house and you know them pretty well slash well, and then after you all have had a meal, you move to the living room, and then one of the adults lays down on the couch, kind of pulls a blanket up, and is like, I'm going to, watch the game a little bit or just drift off here while the others are chit-chatting. Your thoughts?
10: Weird.
9: Okay.
10: Are you the person in this story, or are you the homeowner?
9: I did it the other night as a homeowner. No, it would be the person who lives in the home.
10: Oh, is laying down.
9: Yeah.
10: I think it's a hint that it's time for the guests to go.
9: We had a fantasy football draft the other day for this family league that we do with a bunch of the kids and their cousins. And anyway, one of my nephew, his girlfriend is now in the league. Things are getting pretty serious, so we invited her into the league. And after the draft, and I know her, but after the draft, I was like, you know what? I'm feeling, this is mid-afternoon on a Sunday. I got my blanket that I walk around with. No, I got a blanket and laid down on the couch and was just like, I'm just going to lay here and be prepared to fall asleep. And I thought, this is a threshold with this newish person to our family.
10: Sure.
9: For me to then just lay down. Because we'll have people who will just, when we're hanging out in the living room after a while, they just drift off. They fall asleep. My sister's falling asleep at our house. Yeah.
10: Was she in the same space?
9: She was.
10: I feel a little weird about that.
9: I had a little hesitancy, but I was like, you feel sleepy.
10: And it's my house. Right? So I'm going to lay down.
9: I'm going to lay down if I want to.
10: You hear me, lady? I'm laying down. All right?
9: There might be drool.
10: There might be snore.
9: We don't know.
10: Deal with it.
9: It could be both.
10: Could be drool and snore.
9: There will be. Drawer. There you go. There will be blood.
10: Thank you.
9: Milkshake, right?
10: Yeah, I never really got that.
9: I want a milkshake!
10: What was his deal?
9: I don't know. I think it was just the pursuit of a milkshake. I've never seen that movie. There Will Be Blood.
10: You never saw it?
9: No, and I never saw No Country for Old Men.
10: It's about a whale, you know.
9: I hope No Country for Old Men is eventually about a haircut.
10: for Javier Bardem.
9: Huh?
10: You heard me.
9: We'll take a break. When we come back, we're going to play a game, everybody. Oh! Whose voice is it anyway? We're playing it next. Stay there.
23: Where talk is fun.
2: They were a welcome distraction from my life.
23: My talk. Everything entertainment.
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12: Hey, it's Donna and Steve. You know, this isn't actually live right now. I'm a television star. I've been told I need my beauty sleep.
13: And a lot of help from makeup.
12: Not sure we needed to go there. But enjoy these Best of Donna and Steve segments replayed for you now on MyTalk 107.1. Hey, friends, welcome back. It is Donna and Steve. Thanks so much for joining us today.
13: Yeah.
12: Taco Tuesday.
13: That's right.
12: Celebrate if you want to. Time for us to play a game that we like to play every day. It's called Whose Voice Is It Anyway? For today's clue, we will send it over to producer Stormer.
14: Okay, for today's clue, for today's voice, I am looking for this actress who appeared in the movie Blue Beetle. It was a superhero movie from a couple years ago.
13: That's right.
14: So, all right, Steve has a 35-32 lead over Donna. So, Miss Valentine, go ahead and start the bidding.
13: I can name that voice in 10 whole seconds. Oh, that would be cool if you let me have the 10 seconds.
12: Name that voice.
13: All right.
14: What a nice guy.
13: I'm an influencer.
14: It's Christmas in August.
12: Do we even have 10 seconds of audio of this person?
14: I do, yes.
12: Okay. All right, Donna. All right. We wish you good luck.
13: Thank you.
12: You've got this. I believe in you. I want you to win now.
13: Okay.
14: All right, Donna. You have an unprecedented 10 seconds to name this voice.
15: You know, some leopard or something takes down a baby gazelle. And it's like a snuff film. You're suddenly in the middle of this horrible moment. The mother's on the hill, and you're just like, I know it's the circle of life, but...
13: Okay. I'm hearing horrible, which leads me to believe this is an actress from the East Coast. Horrible.
14: Yes.
13: Horrible.
14: New York City, born and raised, it would appear.
12: Stormer?
13: Horrible.
12: We don't...
13: Yeah, Stormer, tell
12: the
13: me
12: hints.
13: More.
12: We already
13: tell
12: gave her 10 seconds.
14: You're not going to give anything
12: don't
14: away.
12: Don't need you confirming.
13: It's horrible.
12: Horrible.
14: Jeremy.
12: Orange.
13: It does
12: Florida.
13: Sound familiar.
12: It sounds so familiar to me, too. And I'm having a name block. I have the full face in front of me. And another thing that this person did that I remember, and that's all.
14: That's
12: I cannot
14: interesting.
12: Get the name.
14: So you also did not get the voice in 10 seconds.
13: So I'm thinking, okay. Is that
12: but
13: like
12: again,
13: Sarah Paulson? Is that like... She wouldn't have been in Blue Beetle.
12: What do you know about her?
13: I know stuff.
12: What if the studio threw a ton of money at her?
13: Okay. Oh, okay. And it was horrible. It was a horrible thing. And then the thing eats a gazelle and it's like a snuff movie.
12: Jeremy.
13: I don't know. Brie Larson.
14: All right, you are locking in the voice as Brie Larson. Here is the voice again.
15: Baby gazelle, and it's like a snuff film. You're suddenly in the middle of this horrible moment. The mother's on the hill, and you're just like, I know it's
14: all
15: the
14: right.
13: I know who this is. Dang it. Okay, it's not Brie Larson, but that's
12: can't
13: my
12: think
13: final.
12: Of the name,
13: that's
12: right?
13: fine. Yeah.
14: Okay. Right, is that the voice of Brie Larson? It was not, which means Stevie Boy.
13: All right.
14: You are our winner today in this edition of Whose Voice Is It Anyway? However, sir, can you name that voice?
12: She was in a sketch with Justin Timberlake on Saturday Night Live.
13: Son of a gun.
14: Was she?
12: I believe so.
14: Okay.
12: She's probably in her 60s.
13: Okay.
12: No?
13: Yeah.
14: No.
13: It's not Susan
12: think.
13: Sarandon. It's not somebody like that.
12: Oh, it is.
14: It is the voice of Susan Sarandon.
13: Oh, my God, you guys. That was the first thing that came to my mind. And I'm like, yeah, but that's not. It's going to be someone younger.
12: Wow. And Susan Sarandon, don't look now, is 79.
13: Oh, my gosh.
14: Mm-hmm.
13: That was the first name. Why do I do this to myself?
12: Go with your gut.
13: I'm like, clearly that's not.
14: Well, here's her voice again.
15: Baby gazelle. And it's like a snuff film. You're suddenly in the middle of this horrible moment, the mother's on the hill, and you're just like, I know it's
14: yep,
15: the circle.
14: You hear it now, don't you?
10: I heard it before.
12: Hey, Donna.
10: Oh, man.
12: Donna.
10: Is that who you were thinking of?
12: Yes.
10: Son of a beeswax. What?
12: Wow. She's got 2 million followers on Instagram.
14: That's almost as much as Donna.
10: I wish.
12: Donna's getting up there. Well, congratulations, me, and we'll play again next time.
10: No.
12: Yes.
10: Why didn't I say Susan Sarandon?
12: Oh, I'm sorry, Donna.
10: It's okay.
12: All right.
10: It's all right. You know what?
12: What?
10: I am going to cleanse the palate.
12: Okay.
10: With a story we didn't get to.
12: Oh, great. About doggies.
10: Yes. I saw this a couple of weeks ago, and I kept putting it in the show, and we never got to it. And I just thought it was interesting that, according to this new study, dogs, when they see happy faces, it activates an area of the brain that is linked to rewards. So when they see a happy face, it brings them the same pleasure as getting a treat.
12: Oh, that's nice to know.
10: I know. And it's not just for owners. It's also for complete strangers.
12: Yeah,
10: as
12: delivery
10: well.
12: People.
10: Yes. So they did these brain scans. I think these dogs were like in MRIs. And they showed them photos of unfamiliar people making happy, sad, angry, and fearful facial expressions. And the happy faces activated that region.
12: Oh, okay. I like these
10: brain.
12: Kind of studies. These are good.
10: Because then you can actually see the results.
12: Yes.
10: So that is really cute. Now, the study mostly involved border collies. So obviously research is... You know, more of it is needed to see how other breeds react. But it's, you know, it's fun to try on your own.
12: That's cool.
10: Oh, no.
12: So that means it means something to the dog when you come in. Rex, hey,
10: and you're
12: buddy.
10: Happy. Yes.
12: But I try not to be too excited when I re-enter the home because you don't want them doing a little piddle situation right there.
10: Is that a thing? I think you're supposed to say hello and then just kind of don't be too excited.
12: Yes.
10: And I don't
12: Has your dog never peed a little bit whenever everyone's come in at the same time and they're like, Rex, hi, how are
10: I
12: you?
10: I guess I haven't noticed. I feel like that's a little dog thing.
12: Even I've piddled a little bit. That's a group of people that I'm pumped about.
10: Steve's like, I'm piddling right now.
0: This is just who I am.
12: Honestly, I'm not ashamed of that.
10: I'm happy for you.
12: Thank you, Donna. That's great.
10: Thank you.
12: I want more of these studies where we're tracking what's going on inside of the dog's brain. I want to see the dopamine hit.
10: Yes.
12: So that I know, like, do they really enjoy having their belly rubbed?
10: Right.
12: Sometimes the dog will wag its tail and you think it's going to fall off. Other times you're giving it the goods, you're giving it the high energy, and the tail's not wagging. And you're like, are you so happy in your brain? Are there various levels of happiness, I would imagine?
10: I think so. And the tail is very telling.
12: But could they be still happy even when their tail's not wagging?
10: I believe they can.
12: Just pleased.
10: Yes.
12: That's pretty cool.
10: Yeah, sure is.
12: If your dog calling right now, would it be amazing? Let me ask you this.
10: All right.
12: This is going to be sort of...
10: dumb?
12: I was going to say
10: that.
12: Dark.
10: Oh, okay.
12: Really think about this.
10: Okay.
12: Look at me. Look at me!
10: Look at me!
12: If I said you could have a half-hour conversation where you could ask anything, connect, have a time... with someone in your life who's passed away,
10: mm-hmm.
12: or your dog. Your dog could speak to you, answer any kind of doggy question you've had.
10: Yes, I would talk to the dog.
12: To the dog, yeah. As opposed to someone who's passed.
10: Yes.
12: And tell me why.
10: I don't have to.
12: I'm just curious why.
10: I would like answers to questions like, how do I know if you have a headache? Or you don't feel good? What are some telltale signs that your joints hurt?
12: Meanwhile, Donna's parents from the other side are like, Donna.
10: Hello.
12: You're asking, and you don't wake us up. And now you're asking about its joints and if it has a headache?
10: Well, because I will tell you the reason. There's nothing I could do about their passing. I'm trying to gather information to make a happier life.
12: The devil's advocate is you could just have one more conversation with them. This joint thing, though, still seems to be kind of stuck in your craw.
10: Well, I just think, you know how you want to know
12: good closure with your parents?
10: Dogs I don't know.
12: This would now be a funny SNL sketch. Your parents are like, are you kidding me?
10: Well, you know, SNL is always listening to us.
12: And now, and then in the sketch, your parents would be listening like, well, let's see what she asked him. Maybe it's something. How do I know if you have a headache? Are you kidding me? Dawn, one more time.
10: Look, I had important information about your future.
12: Yes, that's right.
10: Yeah, I just, animals, right?
12: Yeah, that's the great divide. You've never been able to have a conversation with them.
10: And it would just be so cool to get answers.
12: Yeah. I saw this thing. You know how sometimes they have like conversation cards for dinner, have at a dinner table and stuff like that? I saw something on Instagram. It sort of got me thinking, and I haven't had the courage really to ask it yet. When I see it, I think, oh, that'd be a good question if they're awake right now, but it's usually late at night, and then I'm all feeling melodramatic and nostalgic, and then you wake up the next day, and turns out there's a bunch of stuff you got to get to. But questions like, tell me about a time that I hurt your feelings and didn't know.
10: Oh, that's nice. Why don't you go on?
12: Like, this is parent to kid that you would ask that.
10: But maybe you should ask things like, what's your favorite memory of a time we shared together?
12: That's another one that you can do. Yeah. But it just went through kind of this gauntlet of questions. And I was like, those are good.
10: You know what? That's a good question. Ask it. Put it in it. Why don't you put it in a fishbowl and everybody draws a question at dinner that you never have together? Draw, you know, then it's a random thing instead of pinpointing one child.
12: Yeah.
10: Let's, as a show, come up with these questions for you.
12: There have been a couple of times you've hurt my feelings, but I haven't told you.
10: Okay, I'm listening.
12: I don't want to share them publicly because I think it would show you finally in a real light, finally for once, for people to really see you. And I don't want to do that to you.
10: Okay. You've hurt my feelings too.
12: You're okay. Mm-hmm. You want to say what? Mm-hmm. Stormer, stay out of this.
10: Yes, Stormer.
1: Bye.
10: Mind your own business.
12: Stormer, have we hurt your feelings? I'm sure.
1: Oh, yeah. You guys hurt my feelings on a daily basis.
10: We're sorry, Stormer. We appreciate you.
1: And I appreciate you, too.
12: My brother and I used to, real quick, we would call these sink moments, my brother Scott and I, when we were kids, when you would be excited about something. Maybe you're goofing around, and then suddenly, like, one of the parents was not in the mood for your level of energy.
10: Yes.
12: And you go from that instant moment of, like, super silliness as a kid to a sink moment is what we would call it. So, and I'm so sorry if my parents are listening right now, but it'll come around. We would say, oh, yeah, I just had a sink moment from dad where, like, maybe we ran in, then it was like, hey, boys, I'm on a call. But then my brother and I were recently talking, and we were talking about sink moments. And I said, hey, you know what I realized now that we're dads? Sometimes you just got to deliver sink moments.
10: So, what? Why the term sink?
12: Just like your emotions sinking. Sink means to go down or to lower.
10: Thank you.
12: Just making sure.
10: Okay. Thank you, Steve.
12: It wasn't like I said, a Blorgan moment.
10: Okay. I know, but there's also a sink in the bathroom, in the kitchen. I didn't know if it
12: and
10: had
12: sometimes
10: to do
12: in
10: with...
12: the laundry room.
10: That's right. Thank you for mansplaining that. That was so nice of you.
12: And men should be doing laundry. Where my dogs at?
10: I don't want any
12: pour your bleach in. Bleach! What does Snoop Dogg use to wash his clothes?
10: Bleach.
12: That's it.
26: Scar Wizzy.
10: All right, we're going to go.
12: We got to go. When we come back. See ya.
10: Yeah, we got stuff and things.
12: Yeah, get off our case,
10: guys.
12: Yeah,
10: don't worry about it. I'm on the wrong day. I literally am.
12: What was coming up on a different day?
10: I'm not going to tell you.
12: Come on. Here, I'll tease last Thursday's show.
10: Humanoid robot just beat Usain Bolt's 100-meter world record.
12: Or here's one from last Thursday that thankfully we never got to, that Donna put in. Coming up for the final stretch of the show. Changes coming to Facebook if Meta loses its lawsuit.
10: Oh, yeah, we should look at that. No? You don't like that story?
12: I'd rather do a soup than suit.
10: Okay. We're going to get to both of those.
12: Both. We'll be back. Bye.
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11: Anna, you're the best.
12: Thanks.
11: No, you're supposed to say, oh, Steve, you're the best.
12: No, probably won't do that.
11: Okay, how about a compromise? Say, these are the best. These replayable segments that we liked from today's show.
12: But you just said that.
11: I know, I'm the best.
12: Okay. But I still don't say, just how you doing. Hello. It is the final stretch of the Donna and Steve show. All right.
11: Were you and I talking about twerking recently?
12: We were.
11: And you had said that you thought I could do it?
12: I did.
11: I don't think I can.
12: And you said that.
11: Yeah.
12: Yeah, it's a sitch.
11: I don't think so. Oh, my gosh. I got to give you a quick update here on my six-year-old son's infatuation with Michael Jackson music. And Michael Jackson in general.
12: Wow.
11: He is... For any of you who have littles or remember when your kids were littler and they could really sink their teeth into a phase, his Michael Jackson phase is deep.
12: It's very deep.
11: It's very deep. Lot of singing, lot of dancing. I mean, he'll wake up, put Michael Jackson music on, and just start dancing. Yesterday. And he has a sparkly glove.
12: Okay.
11: He's got some outfits that look like Michael.
12: Just keep him away from Google.
11: He's doing performances. Yeah, I know. We said if we ever want to put water on this fire, we'll show him the second movie when it comes out.
12: Mm-hmm.
11: No, here's the thing. He is singing so much Michael, doing all of his dance moves. I cannot understate.
12: He's good. He's really good.
11: I can't overstate how much Michael is happening. He's coloring. Yesterday, he took me through every picture recently in the last few weeks that he has colored of Michael from the time he was a kid until he died.
12: Oh, my gosh.
11: And then he's talking to me about death and why Michael died, because he had too much medicine. And I was like, yeah, that's true.
12: Oh, good way to make your kid afraid of medicine.
11: I know. I had to talk him off that ledge. Anyway, yesterday, he's like, Dad. And I'm like, I'm in the bathroom, buddy. Hang on. Dad, come out here. I open the door, and he is now wearing an entirely new Jackson 5 outfit. That my wife got him that I didn't know she got him. You know the one with the fringe,
12: yes.
11: The brown fringe?
12: Yes, yes.
11: He's wearing that. And then I go to the gym, and he says goodbye to me. He gives me another hug, and he says, good night until tomorrow when I'm the Jackson 5 again. And I thought, I mean, this is deep.
12: So
11: and the fringe outfit is extremely cute.
12: Do you have a picture?
11: I didn't take a picture.
12: How
11: I don't
12: could you
11: think
12: not
11: I...
12: have taken a picture?
11: I just take these. I just try
12: is
11: to be present.
12: Is that who he's going to be for Halloween?
11: He, I believe, is going to be Michael Jackson. I went and got my haircut yesterday. He was just sitting in the waiting room, thank you, doing moves, dancing the whole time.
12: Were there people there?
11: No, just me and the barber. Then he asked me yesterday to take the leaf blower out so that once it was time for the dance that it could be blowing on him.
12: I
11: so
12: totally
11: he could feel...
12: understand that vibe, man.
11: Yeah.
12: There's a fan. I'm making moves.
11: It's a lot, though.
12: He's very cute.
11: Very cute. Very
12: Steve,
11: cute.
12: Get him started in those dance lessons.
11: No, we're trying. The dance place that we connected with isn't calling us back.
12: So go to a different one.
11: After they talked to my wife and said, hey, we just saw him on Instagram.
12: Right.
11: We want to go to that one. It's close. They were like, yeah, we want to help him.
13: And I'd be like, you snooze, you lose. Let's go. Get him in there before he loses interest.
11: You're right.
13: You're right.
11: I don't know why a pregnant pause there. That's not good radio.
13: Well, there again, it's never stopped me. You before.
11: No, it's been a perfect show till this point, huh?
13: You're a dork.
11: Now we have this.
13: Oh, can I tell you about the changes coming to Meta?
11: Sure. Yeah.
13: If they lose their lawsuit?
11: Yeah, of course.
13: Okay, so if you didn't know, Meta is being sued for $1.4 trillion dollars by 29 U.S. states. The states are alleging that the way Facebook and Instagram are operated are hazardous to children's health. I don't know why you don't care about kids.
11: Donna.
13: But this lawsuit is not just about money. So if Mark Zuckerberg and his company lose, things could look different on social media. It will. Here are some of the things that would change. Death of the infinite scroll and autoplay. These are features that are intended to take you down like
11: rabbit holes
13: yeah. and maximize your screen time.
11: Amen.
13: The end of the like button. One of the main ways teens get hooked on social media is because they like when people like their posts.
11: Yeah, that's totally true.
13: And they want to end social validation metrics. No more algorithm manipulation.
11: Mm.
13: This could mean a return to the old chronological way to view your feed.
11: Yeah, you hang on one turtle video, and now you're on Turtlegram for the next week.
13: Turtlegram. curbing frequent notifications. They will seek to cut down on excessive push notifications, which are designed to get people hooked again. And then the death of the Finsta?
11: Okay,
13: do you know about the Finsta?
11: Keep going.
13: Finsta? I don't even know it.
11: Donna?
13: It's essentially a burner account that's
11: away
13: from...
11: Oh, like a fake Insta.
13: Oh, right. It's away from your parents' eyeballs. Oh. And the states are pushing for stricter parental verification and limits on multiple account creation.
11: Hmm.
13: So I think those are all positive changes.
11: You know, hey, I'm pro changes. I think some more limitations. We got into the wild, wild west there.
13: Yes.
11: Nobody quite knew what was going on. Well, except the companies who knew that things were becoming addictive and dopamine.
13: Right.
11: Yeah, I'm pro changes. I think some more limitations. We got into the wild, wild west there.
13: Yes.
11: Nobody quite knew what was going on. Well, except the companies who knew that things were becoming addictive and dopamine
13: right.
11: hits and all that.
13: Right.
11: So I think the appropriate

0: groups. It reminds me of the Boeing documentary I just watched. Highly recommend.
1: Yeah, I was thinking about watching that. Because I was watching when their stock was getting hit after they were running into some problemos.
0: Trust me, it is worth the time to watch that.
1: Okay, that's available on Netflix.
0: That is correct.
1: Okay, great. Thank you.
0: Would you like to call and find out what the soup is?
1: Yeah, I guess so.
0: Let's find out the soup.
2: Come down!

0: Hey, Brian.
1: Hi, Brian.
0: Good morning.
2: Hi.
0: Now, we both have to figure out if we're even in the mood for soup because, frankly, we had yummy, satisfying, filling omelets, and I had it with that the Southwest Chipotle sauce?
1: Oh.
0: You know, that Tabasco, it's like smoky.
2: Yeah.
0: Oh, that stuff. Oh, my gosh.
2: Yes, sir.
0: So good. Thank
1: so
0: you,
1: anyway,
0: sir.
1: Back to the soup.
0: What's your soup today?
2: My soup is not something Donna's going to eat. It is a hamburger beef with cheese and shell noodles.
1: Ooh, I like that part.
2: So good.
0: You like a shell noodle?
1: I do. It sounds like a little hamburger helper kind of soup.
2: Kinda, yeah. But it's thinner and more soupy.
0: Interesting. I'm sort of anti-shell noodle. Thinking of the one that came up with like Velveeta shells and cheese.
2: Yeah, a little smaller, though. These are a little smaller, but yeah.
0: All right.
1: I kind of like those.
0: And how about our entree today?
2: What is our entree? Oh, pulled pork sandwich with the onion ring on top, pretzel bun.
1: Come on, man.
0: Come on, brother.
1: Come on, State Fair is coming. We can't be indulging in this.
2: Yeah, you're stretching it out. You gotta indulge to get ready.
0: Yeah,
2: otherwise,
0: right.
2: It's just going to shock your system.
0: Yeah, if I do a juice cleanse today and tomorrow, and then on Thursday have tater tot poutine.
2: Yeah, you're gone.
0: My organs will fail.
2: Yeah, you're done.
1: Yeah, you're done, sir.
2: You gotta slowly work up to that.
0: Would you do us a favor and hang up on us, please?
2: Sure. Get out of here.
1: All right, bye. He's so aggressive. Be aggressive.
0: B-E aggressive.
1: A-G-G-R-E-S-S-I-V-E.
0: Oh, what about B? Aggressive. B-E aggressive. B-E-A-G-G-R-E-S-S-I-V-E.
1: Okay. I like it.
0: Was yours one as well back in the...
1: Yes. Thank you.
0: Nice.
1: Go team.
0: Go team. Go sport ball.
1: Yep. Team Donna. Team Steve.
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9: Welcome, Brittany and Kendall here at My Talk 107.1. I know we are all in mourning. We lost Dolly Parton at age 80. A legend. I mean, an American icon. Mm-hmm. And also, what I think a lot of us may have known in some parts, this woman has done more for your everyday person than I think almost any person that's ever existed.
10: It's kind of wild.
9: It's crazy because it wasn't ever anything promoted. Mm-hmm. But Dolly Parton had so much, and we're going to have a full-on segment at 3:30. We're going to go in depth about Dolly's career,
10: mm-hmm. her legacy.
9: And I know, like, it's so funny because I think we have all experienced such different Dollies. Like, mm-hmm. Kendall, you grew up with your mom, Sid, loves the music.
10: My mom, like, we listened, one of the first albums we listened to every Christmas is the Dolly Parton Christmas album. Like, we love Dolly Parton music in my house and just like Dolly Parton lore.
9: That's my family is. Like, it's so funny. I didn't know I kind of knew she was a musician, but what I really knew was this silly little 1991 movie that me and my sister would always watch called Straight Talk. Mm-hmm. So I thought she was this, like, no nonsense, or actually, like, quite a bit of nonsense, but, like, give you that straight talk. Like, she was just, in this movie, she was, like, a fake radio psychologist, like mm-hmm. a call-in advice column, and they like hired her because she would give you that straight talk. And we were obsessed with this movie. It was one of the ones we either had on a DVD or some reason we're able to watch all the time.
10: Like the only VHS that we had that worked.
9: Yes. And we watched this. My sister texts me from the plane. She's coming home today and she's like, no, Dolly. And we both quoted like a bunch of Dolly quotes at her from Straight Talk. And that's what as a kid, knew her as.
10: What did you know Dolly as?
11: Country music. My dad was a huge classic country music fan. So the Willie Nelsons and the Merle Haggard and all David Allan Coe. But she fit right in with that. And I mean, every mixtape, I try to bring Islands in the Stream at some way,
10: shape, or
11: form. Sure do. We do it. And just a couple weeks ago, I did that. So I love that song, loved her music. And she was amazing.
9: And we the thing is about My Talk and My Talkers in general is we are an absolute group mind.
10: Yes.
9: We love
10: Hive Mind for sure.
9: A Hive Mind for sure. We love We want to hear throughout this whole day, like, your favorite things about Dolly. You can send that into the BK show at mytalk1071.com. You can also throw it on our socials, Brittany Hagen Talks, Kendall.Mark, Mike J. Ganger. I can go there, too. I know a bunch of people have thrown it. I asked about it on Facebook. We have those. You can call at 4:30. We're going to do call-ins. We want to make sure, like, there's so many funny things about Dolly that's, like, so sticky.
10: Yeah.
9: Like, as soon as I came in here, I was like, here are the three interviews that cracked me up so hard that probably made me laugh for and her dry delivery and her so earnest about that, how she modeled herself and all that stuff. Like, that's sticky. It sticks with you.
10: Yeah.
9: She was somebody who's unlike anybody else.
10: She, my mom was a flight attendant for over 30 years with Northwest back before they were acquired by Delta. And so back then, celebrities flew regular flights all the time. Like, there was no private jet. It was not a thing.
9: Yeah.
10: And so she had Dolly Parton on a flight, and she said, I asked her about it today. I was like, Mom, what are you always saying? She said, she was the sweetest, most genuine human and the tiniest. Like, her feet, my mom will do the impression of her. Like, she's like, she literally was kicking her feet. That's how tiny just she was in an airplane chair. Yeah. And she said, she called me darling and honey. And when my mom complimented her hair, she giggled and said, oh, honey, this isn't my hair. No one has seen my hair except Carl Dean.
9: It's so good.
10: Like, she just said it to this random flight attendant, you know.
9: I love that because she was always so honest about wigs and looking cheap and modeling her whole look up cheap. I have so many quotes around that from shows where people were asking questions. I can't wait. At 4:30, I have so many fun like clips from different talk shows. Nobody knew how to interview her either because she was on Oprah. She was on 60 Minutes. And they all, because she says things so flatly and they're so outrageous that you don't even clock their jokes until you, like, take a beat.
10: She had such an incredible way, because when she was coming out in music, it's still this way. But especially then, the sexism was hard. The pandering to any of that was so intense. And she was so good at diverting it. She was so good at, if anything was political, at being like, just switching it up and making the interviewer then walk back almost what they were asking.
9: Mm-hmm.
10: I don't know how she did it. Like, you could take an entire course on Dollyism.
9: I know.
10: And how to stay apolitical but still have an opinion.
9: Have an opinion, be strong, and also likable is so rare in this world, especially for a woman. Like, I mean, it's just so crazy. I watch her, and I think something that, like, we can all really appreciate is, she wasn't trying to make anyone else the butt of the joke because she was the butt of her jokes.
10: Mm-hmm.
9: And so it's, like, so enthralling to watch Dolly Parton, who, again, has passed at the age of 80, to watch her interact with a crowd as they might be throwing shade at her about, like, the way she looks and her lean into it. And then also it's like, well, now we're both in on the joke.
10: Yes. I have for years, and I haven't found one. So if somebody knows, please send me an email. But been looking for a tree topper of Dolly Parton.
9: Yeah.
10: It's like the angel. Because I have this corny Barbie tree. And I've never found one. And I'm like, maybe this will be the year that someone makes something like that. Because she's an icon.
9: Yeah, and now an angel. So I think.
10: Yeah, she was such an incredible woman. We were just talking about this right before we went on air, Mike. But we were talking about, if you're listening, we have this thing called The Grid. Where we put all of our ideas for the show. It kind of, like, plot it out so that we know what we're talking about and not just total chaos, shockingly.
9: Yeah.
10: And within our grid from last week, there was one who was like, I'm worried about Dolly. And we all were like, yeah. It was so, and oh God.
9: I think me and Mike have been trying to get you mentally ready for losing Dolly. And I'll tell you why. She's a workhorse.
10: Mm-hmm.
9: She's since she came out on the scene, that woman goes to everything.
10: Yeah.
9: Nothing's too small. Nothing's too big. Dolly goes to it. Mm-hmm. So when she started missing out on things, and we know Carl Dean had passed, her longtime partner had passed, it was like, okay, I'm a little worried. And then when she stopped showing up to certain things that were, like, for promoting her, I think they had that big event where they're like, oh, we just scheduled this at the wrong time. Because Dolly
10: won an award.
9: She won a big old award. It was like the Oscars of something. It was something for they were opening something. It was like when we saw that, like, 2 or 3 months ago, And then the sister came out with the weird, like, hey,
10: she's not doing well.
9: It's not doing well. And then the real kicker was when the other sister came in and was like, that sister is insane. I went, uh-oh.
10: Yeah. Like, when you got a family of 12 siblings, someone's going to screw up somewhere. I think, too, it was really sweet. If you've read any of Dolly's autobiographies or listened to any of the podcasts about her, you learn her nephew Brian kind of runs the estate. Mm-hmm. He's really the guy that, like, runs Dolly World.
9: Dollywood.
10: Thank you. Dollywood. And he's really, like, going to be the one that takes over the legacy and make sure that it stays what it is. And he's the one who made the announcement today officially. So one, for a lot of us, it was like, oh, that's nephew Brian.
9: Yeah.
10: I've heard about him forever because he's the one that kind of public. Yeah. Like public states, like he says all the things that
9: PR
10: guy, and he protects her legacy. So as soon as before you even heard him talk, you saw on the account, it was this man's face and hi, I'm Brian. It was like, Oh, no.
9: Like, the day we meet Brian is a bad day.
10: It's a bad day.
9: Well, we're going to be talking about Dolly Parton a lot today. Make sure you get anything you want. Send us anything that is a funny reminder. 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We're going to be doing another segment at 3:30 and at 4:30 and at top of the hour at 5. When we get back, we're going to be talking about they're making a reboot of a part two, a sequel to a movie where I have to ask, do we need this? We'll be back on the BK Show.
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1: You're listening to My Talk 107.1, the Brittany and Kendall Show, and we are going to be talking Dolly all day. We're going to be doing another segment here in 15 minutes, and we've got one at 4:30 and 5. But we got to tell you about some other news as well. And there is a show, that a movie that both you and I love. We talked about Matthew McConaughey making the most money he's ever made, continuously in royalties, mm-hmm. on this movie. It's How to Lose a Guy in 10 Days.
0: Chicken, chicken, chicken, wow.
1: What is it? Kroll, King Kroll.
0: You killed our love fern.
1: There's so many iconic lines. This is that movie that you... I don't know anybody, or especially if you are of female orientation, that you don't throw this on when you're not feeling good. Like, this is a go-to movie.
0: The yellow dress. That yellow dress she wears with the diamond necklace.
1: Frosted.
0: She's like, I think that it's crazy that in pop culture, 23 years later, that is still a dress that people reference. People who like weren't even alive when that movie came out were like, I'm wearing the Andy Anderson dress to the wedding.
1: I don't know. You know how I have I have all these teen girls in my life from my neighbors. Mm-hmm. They discovered this movie. They discover it at different times. And I was like, have you ever seen the movie How to Lose a Guy in 10 Days? I'm like, yes. And yes, I will watch this with you immediately.
0: What part would you like me to quote?
1: I'm like, I'm in. It's just a fun rom-com, but it's also very funny. Katherine Hahn is in this. Like, there's so many things in this where you just go, so you would think, since this is a 2003 rom-com, we'd be pretty excited that 23 years later now we're in a place of we're making a sequel. But I have to ask you, Kendall Mark.
0: Uh-oh.
1: Do we need this?
0: Brittany, Jen Hagen. Do not talk to me like that. I am not in a good place right now. You know that. You know I'm not in a good place about Dolly. Don't be hating on How to Lose a Guy in 10 Days, part two.
1: Do we need some How to Lose a Guy in 20 Days? Or just like exponentially How to Keep a Man in 20? I don't.
0: So.
1: Because like they ended up, hey, spoiler alert, if you haven't seen it.
0: A 23-year-old movie.
1: If you haven't seen it, you're obviously not prioritizing the right things and you shouldn't be listening. And I don't want you as a listener. Just kidding. Please stay.
0: Yeah.
1: So Kate Hudson's character, Andy, and Matthew McConaughey's character, Ben, are together. They have like a run after you in the streets and in a motorcycle and a cab. And they're like, we're going to figure this out. We're together. She's going to stay in New York. They don't really tell why they're together.
0: They're on a motorcycle. It's fine.
1: They figure it out together.
0: Yeah.
1: Well, all we know about this second movie is that Kate Hudson is already signed on to not only produce, she's going to reprise the role as Andy Anderson. Matthew McConaughey, right now, they said it's very, very casually, is plans to return.
0: Plans to reprise his role.
1: AKA, they're figuring out the money.
0: Yep.
1: And they're feeling out, is this something they want to do? I mean, like, you know that this is that first, like, hey, show us how excited you are before we throw in offers in.
0: Wait a second.
1: What?
0: When did that story come out? This is your fault, Mike Ganger.
1: Matthew McConaughey,
0: you've made me this person.
2: Yeah.
0: I can't enjoy anything anymore without being like, this is a blind item? When did that Matthew McConaughey interview come out about how this is the movie he makes the most money off of? Was that last week?
2: That sounds right. I think so. Some point last week.
0: So it's, what odd timing that he'd be talking about this movie that no one, I mean, in pop culture speaking wise, like not casually, like in a publicity way, has been talking about this movie in 23 years, and he randomly brought it up last week?
1: Yeah.
0: In a podcast?
1: Yeah.
2: The 13th, 12 days ago, is when he brought that interview up.
0: I hate being so jaded. Cynical, if you will.
2: I love it. Welcome.
0: I don't like it.
1: Okay.
0: I don't like wearing an aluminum cap, okay? It's not the vibe.
1: Hey, and you actually look good in caps.
0: Thank you. Not hats, just caps.
1: Agreed.
0: Thank you. That's why I have to change up.
1: I think you look cute in baseball caps, but I don't really know if a fedora is going to ever be your look or like a wide brim anything.
0: Thank you.
1: That's too big. I have the head for hats. The reason I go, do we need this? So I had the pleasure of being stuck on a plane for 3 hours, to which I decided on the way home from Vegas on Sunday, I was going to do the dance with The Devil Wears Prada 2.
0: Yeah.
1: And I did that dance.
0: And?
1: Do we need this?
0: Oh, no.
1: I didn't think it was bad. I was kind of in Mike's, because Mike saw it too. Mike saw it in theaters, and there's enough celebrities there. I watched the whole thing on a plane, so I was... That's pretty good.
0: Okay, excuse you. You watch things like that all the time. Feral phone screen.
1: I just meant like you have a lot of options. You're on Delta. You know what I mean?
0: I meant the size of the screen. I'm like, that's actually bigger than what you're normally watching.
1: Huge for me because I watch little Bravo. That weekend, I was watching Bravo on my phone under the covers one night. No, you have a lot of options, right? Because Delta's like, you could watch all this. I did watch another movie I have to tell you guys about at some point. That is so good. Over My Dead Body was the one with the guy from How I Met Your Mother.
0: Okay.
1: The one that we saw the age difference and they try to murder each other.
2: Jason Segel and Samara Weaving.
1: At some point, we're going to talk about that movie.
2: Okay.
1: Let me just say, 10 out of 10.
2: Nice.
0: 10 out of 10.
1: I watched it on the way to, but on the way home, I said, fine. I'm ready to watch How to Devil's Wear Prada 2, something we were both excited about. Neither of us saw.
0: No, so I watched the first 10 minutes and then was like, oh, there's a kid over there. I got to go.
1: Exactly. So I watched that and I went, this is fine. I'm fine to know a continuation of I like the outfits. It's interesting. The Lady Gaga of it all was fun. But I didn't go, I needed to watch this. I didn't think it was like what's her face doing now? Is she also Andy?
0: Wait. Everybody's doing it. Practical Magic 2 is about to hit the screens. Why not just get all of the best things and put them out there so that they can all make more money and I can just kind of like version 2?
1: You're not probably going to watch it.
0: This,
1: How
0: I will watch.
1: You said that about so many things.
0: I know, but you guys do know that this is one of my top 5 movies of all time. Like, I rewatch this movie.
1: I even rewatch this movie, and I'm not a rom-com girl. It's just like that iconic that it's worth watching.
0: The soundtrack, chef's kiss.
1: I don't know if I give a flip where Andy and Ben are now.
0: I do.
1: Like, they're together.
0: I care.
1: There's no world where they're not together, because otherwise, it's the whole movie, what's the first one even about?
0: I don't know, but I care deeply. Okay. I hope they live on Long Island. I don't know.
1: Interesting. Because that's where the parents live.
0: Yeah, I want there to be tension. I want there to be tension between the two of them, but not like
1: them?
0: They're going to leave forever.
1: Yeah, I don't know. I don't.
0: Also, is Catherine Hahn back? Because like nobody mentioned her in these interviews.
1: Because she was in it, right? Wasn't it
0: her?
1: Yeah,
0: she's the bestie.
2: Yep.
0: She's one of the two besties.
1: Well, she's the chubby best friend, and I say that in quotations because she was the one who was like, I wish I was little like you, Andy. Like, that was the formula back then.
0: They did her so dirty, too. Like, the costuming for Andy Anderson's character is, like, to this day, chef's kiss. It's like Nancy Meyers sort of set in costume design where you're like, this is just always gonna be good,
1: yeah,
0: even 23
1: looks great.
0: Years
1: and she's
0: later.
1: Like, not only that, she eats burgers. She's like that.
0: Oh,
1: she was exactly the girl that we were told we were supposed to be. We were supposed to eat a bunch of fat food but somehow stay tiny, like sports, but also be amazed, like, every other aspect.
0: Yeah.
1: And like care about journalism, but also have the best outfits.
0: Yeah. Catherine Hahn's character, terrible fits. We got to like do right by her this round.
1: I am fat best friend. And I mean that loosely because that was such an archetype back then.
0: You know what?
1: And also, I'm currently still too big to be fat best friend in any movie.
0: Frequent listener Phil Jones, who we love, just sent an email that I think is perfect. We need a sequel so we can see how homely Benny Jr. is.
1: Yep.
0: Remember the book she made him? Oh, yes. God, it would be so funny. Benji Jr.?
1: When we get back, we're going to be doing a whole segment around Dolly Parton, her music, her legacy, her family. We'll be talking about that next on the BK Show.
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0: You're listening to My Talk 107.1, the Brittany and Kendall Show. Oh, we lost a superstar, an icon, a legend. Dolly Parton has passed away at 80 years old.
1: This was announced by Brian, her loving nephew. He's kind of been in charge of the estate for a long time now. And it is everywhere. You have to live under a rock. Or maybe you're like a lot. Actually, could be like a lot of people going, I just got in the car. What did you just say? Yes, Dolly Parton, who we knew had been battling illness for some time now. She'd made several cancellations. Like Brittany mentioned earlier, very unlike her.
0: She's a workhorse. She's always been a workhorse. She's like the type that like would show up to everything. It's why her career went the way it did.
1: Yeah. We want to talk a little bit about said career because I think in general, everybody knows a little bit about Dolly Parton's story. She was born in the Appalachians. She lived in a house with, she was the fourth out of 12 siblings. Her daddy was a sharecrop farmer. Her mom stayed at home because, 12 siblings.
0: She was poor. She was
1: really poor. They had nothing.
0: Yeah.
1: They said that when she was born, infamously, her dad traded for the doctor a bag of cornmeal. Because they had nothing for him to come up and deliver Dolly. And she's like, we had nothing. But like, she's like, honestly, we were happy. And her mom would sing these old church hymns and like Appalachian songs. And that's how Dolly started singing and learning how to play guitar and like playing, just like patting things on her with her fingers, later her fingernails. Infamous 9-to-5 way that she came up with that with her artificial fingernail tapping. But what I think gets lost some time because of the Dolly lore is just what she did in country music. She was inducted in the Country Music and Rock and Roll Hall of Fames later on in her career, but she was the top ranking female singer on country radio from 1967 to 1993.
0: And I didn't know this until today. I didn't realize also she's the most honored female country performer of all time. Like, not only like these top songs, but like she has more awards than any other female country performer ever.
1: Right? Like 25 number one country singles. That's an insane number. Yeah, people are like, oh yeah, well, she's been around forever. That don't mean anything. A lot of people have been around forever, and that doesn't mean that they came up with that many number one hits.
0: Like, listen to this sentence. She holds 41 career top 10 country albums.
1: 41.
0: And 110 career charted singles. Like, what? What do you mean?
1: It's so wild. And I think, too, all of it really, she really blew up on the Porter Wagoner show.
0: Mm-hmm.
1: And if you ever listen to a Dolly Parton audiobook or like read a book by her, you know how much the Porter Wagoner show helped skyrocket and launch her career after 7 years there, but also how hard it was for her because Porter Wagoner saw the girl that he hired as, quote, the girl singer.
0: Yeah.
1: Was becoming way more famous than him.
0: And the thing is, too, is like you can hear her music and go, hey, that's great. That's fun country music. Mm-hmm. But it is something to see her.
1: Yes.
0: Seeing her and then, God forbid, you give her the mic and she shows her personality because then you have everything. Because it's the singing, it's the look, and it's the personality. Like she has all three of those in spades, like in a way that I've never seen anybody else have.
1: It is so, it's incredibly impressive. And she, I think what, we all know the song, I Will Always Love You, because of Whitney Houston. Yeah. It was Dolly's song first. It actually hit number one a couple of times, I think in the 70s and 80s, Dolly's version, and then she sold it to Whitney. And Dolly always said, and people were like, oh, does that make you sad? She's always like, oh, hell no. She sang the hell out of my song.
0: She always is like, it made me money.
1: It made me a lot of money.
0: And she even talked about, I remember in an interview about her writing it, and she's like, yeah, that one didn't take long to write.
1: No,
0: it's pretty simple. I was like, what do you mean? The thing that probably has made you a million times, a couple times over.
1: Right?
0: No. She's like, I don't know how long it took, but it was pretty quick.
1: And it was about Porter Wagoner.
0: Yeah.
1: And I think so many people think it's a traditional love song. Like, they never had a romantic relationship. He was quite a bit older than her, and like we said, contentious. Who knows if he wanted it to be more?
0: Yeah.
1: It was the 60s. I'm sure it came up.
0: If you think about that song, it really is giving like far away, like I will, like I love that journey for you vibes. I will always love you, but like not not near you, really. Like,
1: right?
0: Good luck on your journey. And it's funny because it's like the number one wedding song, too. People love that song.
1: I know. And it's like you hear about like Dolly, and we know that she wrote Jolene and 9 to 5 on the same day, right? But you think about how she talked about, like, she wrote over 3,000 songs in her lifetime. 3,000 songs. That is prolific. That is a word that you can use to describe that. And she said, if I couldn't, like, I can't stop. She's like, it's almost like a tick at this point in my life. If I don't have somewhere to put this out, she's like, I'd be writing on trains, planes, and automobiles. I'm in the bathroom. It doesn't matter. Like, it needs to come out.
0: It's so true. And, like, you know, obviously, the Taylor Swift of it all is, like, when you have these people that just can't stop writing, I think Lin-Manuel is the same way. It's like, it doesn't even matter. Like, it's nice that they're also making a lot of money, but I don't think people like that have a choice. Like, when you're that creative and need to get that out of you, it's like, that just has to happen.
1: Mm-hmm. You were saying earlier today, Mike, that the news about Dolly Parton's passing broke while you guys were on air, and it was like the phone lines immediately lit up because people love Dolly.
2: Yeah, so many people reacting, and they're obviously sending us a bunch of emails, and we can't wait to get to your calls a little bit later on today. But yeah, it was like, I thought, did something happen? Are we off the air? Like, yeah. It was one of those things where it's just like lit up, and normally that only happens when, I don't know, somebody accidentally says a bad word, or we're off the air at the time.
1: Yeah,
2: but right. I was like, what's going on? And I clearly found out right after the show, but it's remarkable. I don't know how many people not only were impacted by her, but nobody has anything negative to really say about her.
0: No, ever. And a big thing that wasn't even really promoted around her was her philanthropy is so extensive.
1: Yes.
0: A lot of people know about the Imagination Library, but you might not even know that that actually is Dolly. I don't know how many times when I was pregnant, they're like, make sure you sign up for the Imagination Library. What that is you get a free book every month if you enroll your kid to that until they turn 5.
1: Mm-hmm.
0: So,
1: and anyone can do it.
0: Anyone can do it. What is that? 62? Wait,
1: I'm not doing
0: 60,
1: that.
0: Math. I think it's 60 books.
1: That's amazing.
0: It's amazing. Am I smart?
1: Yes,
0: so,
1: Brittany.
0: And then another thing is, during 2020, I don't care how you feel about the vaccine, but I'll tell you this. Dolly was like, I'm giving money to anybody who can get me back on these streets.
1: Mm-hmm.
0: She gave so much money to a bunch of universities to talk about funding different vaccines, and especially during 2020.
1: Yeah.
0: And then on top of it, so many there. I can't even tell you. Like, the list goes on and on. I kept like trying to get deep dives. I couldn't. The list wouldn't stop growing. Fort Sanders Medical Center, she gave $500,000 to. Very under, like, was not promoted. Like, this is all they put out somewhere. They're like, side note, Dolly Parton gave this much. This wasn't like a, hey, come look at me thing.
1: Yeah.
0: That's why it's so hard to find. Salvation Army, Cancer Research, Save the Music Foundation. She randomly gave this Eagle Mountain Sanctuary in 91 so much money that they're like, we named the whole building after her to help preserve bald eagles.
1: Yeah.
0: Like, she was so passionate about anything she was passionate. She's like, I'll let my money do the talking, and yeah. I don't have to sit and tell everybody.
1: Mm-hmm.
0: And that's, you don't see that in our business.
1: No, you don't. And I think that you hit the nail on the head, Brittany, with the humble of her. She started Imagination Library because her daddy couldn't read.
0: Yeah.
1: Like, and she said, I just saw how hard that was for him. How hard and embarrassing, like, in a way that wasn't his fault.
0: She's, and I don't want to misquote her, but there was an interview she did where they're like, why? And you, like you said, she mentioned her daddy, and she's like, no kids should not have access, every kid should have access to books. It was something along those lines.
1: Right.
0: And you're like, yeah, that's amazing. And you found a way to do it. I mean, I believe that's true, but what a creative way. And I can't tell, it's such a normal thing for when a woman is pregnant for someone to be like, oh, sign them up for Imagination Library. And again, not sign them up for Dolly Parton's book fund. You know what I mean?
1: Yeah.
0: It was called Imagination Library. She's like, this will be fine. I'll just call it this.
1: Yeah. Yeah. I think it all circles back to Dolly Parton's compassion and empathy. Like, her legacy in her music is that. I mean, I pulled up some song lyrics from her song In the Good Old Days. It's, I've seen daddy's hands break open and bleed, and I've seen him work till he's stiff as a board. I've seen mama lying in suffering and sickness and a doctor we couldn't afford, but it was the good old days when things were bad. And like the coat of many colors, it was all about how her mama made her this coat and she was so proud, and then kids made fun of her. And she continued to like write about that until a children's book was written to teach kids empathy and compassion and kindness. Like, that is her legacy.
0: And I think it's really important we mention Carl Dean. We're talking about Dolly Parton. She passed away at the age of 80. Carl Dean was the love of her life. They were married for nearly 60 years. And
1: wild.
0: I don't think it is a coincidence that when he passed away about a year ago, that this happens all the time
1: it
0: when
1: broke
0: partners.
1: Her heart.
0: It broke her heart.
1: Mm-hmm.
0: And that, you know, I think that was such an interesting relationship because we didn't get to see it.
1: No.
0: And I think there's something to that. I think it's like Dolly Parton is one of those people in this world who had it all. She got to have her big hair and her big nails and come out in those streets and then come back to her husband, Carl Dean, who she was madly in love with. And they had mm-hmm. their life that we only know from small clips of her mentioning how much she loved Carl Dean. And one of the things she said is, Carl and I spent many wonderful years together. Words can't do justice to the love we shared for over 60 years.
1: And they met at like a laundromat when she was 18. Like, it is the most Dolly Parton thing.
0: She had big bloomers out, and she was like, oh, like weird bras that were hanging in somewhere.
1: And like, he was hot. Like, because the only photos we have of Carl Dean are when he was younger.
0: He better have been, you know.
1: He was $5.99. You know, the one thing that she didn't have was children, right? And like, you brought up Carl Dean, so made me think of this. And she got asked about it often, and we'll never really know why Dolly Parton chose not to have kids.
0: Yeah.
1: But people were always like, you care so much about children. You write these books. You have this imagination library. Do you ever want your own? Are you going to slow down? And she always was really, she would avoid it.
0: Yeah.
1: Really, really well. She would kind of circumnavigate the conversation. And then eventually it did come forward. Like, listen, I feel like everyone who loves me is my children, and I want to devote my life to that and not just my own.
0: And I think that's really interesting because you're right. We'll never know.
1: No.
0: They could be, you never know what that, or, you know, we never wanted them or whatever. Or like you said, you know, I came from 12 kids. Maybe mm-hmm. that was something where you go, I don't.
1: Yeah.
0: Or, you know, she's so close with her nephew. Like, we'll never know. And that's what's really cool about Dolly Parton is, I think that is a lesson, is like, you get to keep, in a world of social media and putting everything out there, keep some stuff near and dear to your, like, that you don't have to put out in the world. Like, mm-hmm. have your Carl Dean, have your stuff. And Dolly Parton, you really were that girl, and we just adore you. We're going to be talking about you again at 4:30. If anybody wants to message in, I've got so many people writing in. Send it to the BK or The BK Show at mytalk1071.com. Throw it on our socials. I have a big old Facebook question, all the things. So
1: maybe we'll read a couple of them. We have so many. Let's maybe read a couple of them right when we get back.
0: Okay, sounds good. And I have a really cute video of her, too, about her talking about what she modeled her look after.
1: We'll do it. We love Dolly.
0: Why not? We'll be back on the BK Show.
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4: You find out early on in the dating process, they literally are Spider-Man.
5: He's an entrepreneur.
6: Yeah.
5: Looks so good in his tights.
6: Yeah.
5: Literally could save me from any stupid predicament I find myself in. And like, I could find myself in a lot if I just knew I was with Spider-Man.
6: How does that translate to money? He saved somebody's dog. Do they go, hey, if you want to Venmo me a little cash, that'd be great.
4: No. He's broke all the time.
6: Kendall don't like
5: really
6: that.
5: He's really hot, but he's broke.
4: Yeah.
5: That's already my life. Oh, I'd still do it. Let's be real. Yeah. I'd be like, I'll make the money. Just save me all the time, please.
6: Now imagine
5: this,
6: though.
5: The sex would be so good. He's got spider webs, Brittany.
6: I don't know why that's a feature. I don't know why that's a benefit.
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3: It's Brittany and Kendall in the middle of the night. 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
1: You're listening to Brittany and Kendall, and Dolly Parton has passed away at the age of 80. We are definitely, we are all experiencing, I think, a massive loss, because I don't know anyone who doesn't think Dolly is delightful in whatever way.
2: Yeah. Yeah.
1: It can be like you and you love the music so much. Mm-hmm. Me, I just love the spunk and straight talk, a 1991 movie that nobody knows existed.
2: I think, too, like, this isn't just opinion. This is fact that she's so beloved. We talk sometimes about a Q score. It's basically, it's a percentage or a quotient, hence why it's given Q, that indicates the amount of people who, like, have heard of a celebrity and consider them, like, one of their favorites. So The Rock has a really high Q score. Dolly, for decades, was number one.
1: Yeah.
2: So, like, it's not just opinion that she's super well-loved. This has just been proven time and time again by analytics.
1: It's so funny, and I have this clip I want to play for us. She was on 60 Minutes, and they're talking about her look. And there's something about this, and I know it seems superficial, like the way somebody dresses up and the way they model their vibe after. But there is something about this. This is both unachievable and relatable that I think defines why she's so likable. Here's Dolly Parton on 60 Minutes.
3: The woman that I was most impressed with when I was a little girl was the town tramp, but I didn't know what that meant. This woman had the yellow peroxide hair. She had the red nails, the red lipstick, the beautiful eyes, the high heels, short skirt, and I thought she was the prettiest thing I'd ever seen. And whoever I was with say, oh, she ain't nothing but trash. And I make the joke, and I would say, well, that's what I'm going to be when I grow up, meaning that's how I want to look.
4: When you started out with whatever you want to call it, that look, did people really get the wrong idea in the sense that they didn't know that beneath that look there is maybe one of the smartest women around?
3: Well, I certainly got hit on a lot, and a lot of men thought I was as silly as I looked, I guess. You know, I look like a woman, but I think like a man. And in this world of business, that has helped me a lot, because by the time they think that I don't know what's going on, I done got the money and gone.
1: So good.
2: I done got the money and
1: gone is so good.
2: So good. And that was who she was. Like, yeah. I don't really care what you have to say about me.
1: Yeah.
2: I'm just going to do what I want to do and spread a little love.
1: I want to look this way, but it doesn't hurt that you are going to not think that I have a game plan.
2: Right.
1: And so I'll giggle.
2: You know, it was funny. My growing up, one of my favorite Dollyisms was, I'm not offended by the dumb blonde jokes because I know I'm not dumb and I'm not blonde, right?
1: Like, so good.
2: So good. And when I was interviewing for jobs, like even internships in college, my whole family loved Dolly and the little dorky isms that she had. My mom had a coffee table book of it, so we'd read them all the time.
1: Totally.
2: And my dad said, you know, let your smile get you in the door, but have your brains keep you there.
1: Yeah.
2: And he said, he's like Dolly, you know, and I was like, that it's so true. Like, use what you got, use whatever tools you want. Like, look at me. But here, I'm going to stay here.
1: And it's funny how, like, because as soon as we came in, I was like, there are like three or four interviews that stick with me all the time. And I threw it out on my Facebook. I was like, tell me something that stuck with you. Like, what do you love about Dolly? And Michelle, one of our BFFs of the show, she wrote, I heard an interview with her once where she was talking about how her tiny, tiny waist, and she said, things don't grow in the shade, and she was referencing her large boobs. And Michelle wrote, that's the memory just lives in my brain rent-free, because it's so witty and
2: it's
1: so
2: fun.
1: And you have to stop and go, oh, that's so stupid funny.
2: And these poor interviewers, you have to think about it for a second.
1: Oh,
2: so
1: yeah.
2: If you're not on it, you're like, oh, I missed the joke.
1: It's so good.
2: If only Dolly was like, some of these clips are like, she would have been so crazy TikTok famous.
1: She would, well,
2: like, you know what I mean? Like, even more, like, you just think about the way that we probably don't even have most of what she said because it happened before there was a way to capture it as quickly as we do now. Speaking of something that she said, Andrea wrote on my Instagram, when I toured her bus at Dollywood, they told us that Dolly was 5'1", but she wouldn't get off the bus until she was 5'7". So between heels and hair, she needed to gain 6 feet. Like 6 inches, I mean. Like, she, like, that was her thing.
1: Lisa, one of our listeners, we're talking about Dolly Parton, who's passed away today at age 80. She said that Lisa wrote that she didn't take herself too seriously and she was the first to make a joke about herself. You know what? Mm-hmm. It's something very special about that person who wants everyone in on the joke, and they know that if they're not going to get offended by it, they might as well be the first one to make it. It just changes the vibe of the room.
2: Yeah.
1: When you're like, I know what I look like. Yeah. It's ridiculous. I love it.
2: It's fine. Don't worry about it. Melanie said her favorite song was 9 to 5. Happily sang my heart out as the 45 record played when I was a kid. Whenever Dolly was on TV for any reason, singing, telling a story, acting, being interviewed, you just stopped what you were doing, sat up a little taller, and paid attention. She was so engaging and a complete light in this world.
1: You're so right. Doug wrote in, I think she's unique, as there doesn't seem to be a single person on the planet who doesn't think she's awesome. Like, it is true. Like, we talked about just how likable. I don't know many people who are like, I hate Dolly Parton.
2: I don't know anybody who, like, actually says they hate Dolly Parton.
1: It's giving, no, you hate yourself.
2: like what do you mean?
1: And even those people like Dolly Parton. Like, I think more people hate themselves than they hate Dolly Parton.
2: It's wild.
1: It's crazy, especially in a polarizing world.
2: Mm-hmm. This one reminded me of you, Brittany, because of your love for her movies. Carrie, my friend Carrie, said, the movie Rhinestone with Dolly and Sylvester Stallone is my comfort movie, and I can recite the movie and sing the songs like The Little Mermaid. know them all.
1: And that's so funny. I can't stop talking to my sister about Straight Talk. Straight Talk was this silly movie where Dolly Parton was picked off the streets to be this advice columnist when they pretend she had some degree in psychology, where people would call in and she was like... And there's a point where this guy calls her out and like, what college you go to? And she's like, I went to Screw You. And I cracked me up. And they all went, oh, like, how dare she? And she's like, you know who made up the saying, let sleeping dogs lay? A dog. And to this day, like, I want to say that all the time in no context. And it's a movie that, like, I don't know why we watched all the time. And we thought it was so funny. And this iconic woman who would just go around. It reminds me of my grandma Marie Cluck, who would do that same thing, would be like, and I told that person. You're like, oh my God, who, grandma? You're crazy for that.
2: Why? Oh, so good. No, go ahead.
1: Lindsay wrote in, I love that she had woman strength, no shame. I knew her music, but I remember when I was little that people made fun of her boobs. I hated that people were mean, but she stood. Wrote in, I love that she had woman strength, no shame. I knew her music, but I remember when I was little that people made fun of her boobs. I hated that people were mean, but she stood up and was her. Yes. And hey, led the world for confidence in many women.

0: be happy. And I'm like, yep, that checks out, you know? Because, I mean, that's the looks were things that she knew. People knew her for so much. And she's like, but I'd like you to remember this.
1: It does make me go, that's BS, because they say things like looks will fade. Didn't.
0: Nope.
1: That mother trucker. Like, what do you mean looks can fade? Like, she looks to this day. Dolly was out doing that halftime Super Bowl in
0: 2023.
1: That was not that long ago, guys.
0: I know.
1: Wearing a Dallas Cowboy cheerleading outfit.
0: I know.
1: Okay. Luann wrote in, many things made Dolly special, her talent, business savvy, her philanthropy, and the commitment, finance she instills in women.
0: Yes.
1: Jamie wrote, Dolly led by example on how to love everyone. She was a huge supporter of the LGBTQ plus community.
0: I think a lot of people wrote that they loved 9 to 5 and Jolene, big songs. Phil wrote in, Forever a Hard Candy Christmas, her Christmas album. As it filled the house with all the smells. Could not agree more. Loved that Christmas. Like, still love that Christmas album.
1: Megan, I think, really nailed this. Megan wrote in, shameless and classy at the same time. And then wrote, maybe I should write unapologetic rather than shameless. And I'm like, no, I think she would appreciate shameless and classy.
0: Why not?
1: And then Pinky wrote in, her smile and genuine laugh. Isn't that funny? Like, we love hearing her laugh. Mm-hmm. I have like three funny interviews we're going to be playing at 4:30 here in just 30 minutes from now. And one of them, she talks about I don't even know what year this is from, but she talks about if she was a man, she'd be a drag queen.
0: Yeah.
1: And you know how crazy that was, especially because like her main finances were from probably a community that wasn't really down with all of that.
0: Right.
1: And at a time and year, we're all like, I'm sorry, what? She's like, if I was a man, I'd just be a drag queen. Like, that's the flippantancy of that, of like, I am who I am no matter what. And I just love that.
2: 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Learn more at
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14: Meet Josh.
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0: best basketball player he can be?
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0: Studies show that student athletes here in Minnesota who play more than one high school sport are more likely to excel. 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
1: Don't get me wrong. 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
0: So when the new season begins, Josh isn't burned out on basketball. 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And you can see the difference in his game.
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6: 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My Talk, everything entertainment. 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Hey, everybody. Welcome to the Jason Matheson Show. I'm Jace. And right over there, say hello to my buddy and yours, Kalei Lindstrom.
5: Good morning, buddies.
6: And over there, it's Holly Roberts.
7: I'm a Yankee Doodle Dandy.
5: Yankee Doodle Doodle Dye.
6: Cheers, everyone. Welcome to the show.
5: Cheers and good morning.
7: Cheers.
6: Good morning. Good morning, everyone. And Curry, good morning.
5: Good morning. Good morning. Good morning. Good morning. Good morning. Good morning.
6: Good morning, everyone. Good morning. Good morning. Good morning, everyone. Ann Curry, good morning. Here's the news. Good morning, everyone. Good morning. Where's my Ann Curry? Let me find it here. Where, there she is.
8: Good morning. Good morning, everybody. In the news this morning, good morning.
6: That's right. I love you, Ann.
5: What's she up to? What's our girl doing?
6: She's doing documentaries.
5: Good for her.
6: Colleen, would you like to choose today's beverage music?
5: Oh, yeah. What are the choices?
6: Here we go. Happy Gardener, Nirvana Express, Feel Good Funker.
5: Ooh. It's between Nirvana Express and Feel Good Funker. Holly, you tie break.
9: Let's go with Nirvana Express. I'm hoping it's a sped up version of Smells Like Teen Spirit.
5: Me too.
9: Or at least has that essence.
5: Ooh.
9: Absolutely not.
5: Okay. This is not the essence I was imagining.
6: Cheers, everyone.
9: Ooh, a little sitar, though. I like
5: yeah.
9: it.
5: Yeah. I'm getting a little like 60s action.
6: That's right. This is the untested beverage music. Unplayed before we played for you.
5: You really don't get enough sitar.
6: We really don't.
5: In modern music.
6: Bollywood is one of the descriptors of this one.
5: That tracks.
6: I, you know what? When we play this again, I will add the descriptors to help you out in your choices.
5: Thank you.
6: Now, I'm just curious. I really do want to hear Feel Good Funker.
5: Yeah.
6: Because here are the two descriptors. Are you two ready?
5: Yeah.
6: Cheesy, exciting.
5: That sounds like this show.
6: Cheesy, right? Exciting. It's a little much for a beverage music,
5: it
6: but
5: is.
6: You know, we'll take it.
5: I feel like I have to aggressively drink.
6: Yeah.
5: This
6: Holly's
5: like,
6: into it though.
5: She sure is.
9: I am.
5: She's got her drum beat going.
9: I'm excited for the day.
6: Mm-hmm.
9: I feel like we need is a cup of coffee and a big pile of something we shouldn't have.
6: Right. Only two more normal shows until we go out to the fair. How we feeling? How we feeling, gang?
5: Good. I had therapy yesterday, so I'm good. I have a mantra that I'm
6: What's
5: working
6: your,
5: on.
10: Is it a private mantra? Or
5: no, it can be a public mantra.
10: Okay.
5: It's this. Conditions are favorable.
10: Oh.
11: Jason, I need to check with Colleen quick.
5: Yeah.
10: Okay, please go ahead.
11: Colleen, are you sure you went to therapy yesterday and that you just didn't stand in a corner and shake a magic eight ball?
10: Great question, Holly. Great question.
5: Well, I did go to therapy. I came up with the mantra myself. I am the magic eight ball. Outlook, good.
10: Conditions, what is it again?
5: Conditions are favorable.
11: Or it sounds like you're starting playing a game of the Oregon Trail.
5: Yes. Yeah. Well, I hope that it doesn't end with me dying of dysentery.
11: You're going to ford that river, girl. You're going to put those oxen up and you're going to
5: go hunt. I was really good at hunting.
11: Oh, yeah. Get that bear. But the problem is you can only take so much meat with you.
10: Yeah.
5: That is actually one of life's issues.
10: I've never played Oregon Trail.
5: What? Mm. How did you get through elementary school?
10: Well, keep in mind, it was Indiana. We barely had books and microscopes.
5: I mean, it was not a high-tech game. It was MS-DOS. It was very...
10: Colleen.
5: Okay.
10: Indiana.
5: Okay.
10: Indiana public schools in the 70s and 80s.
5: In the big city of Minneapolis, in the Minneapolis public schools, they spent some... They spent an extra $13 to be able to outfit every Apple II GS. In the media center.
10: Yeah.
11: Well, good thing for you, Jason. You can play the original game online.
5: Oh, my gosh. Don't tell me this right now.
11: Yeah, you can just Google the Oregon Trail.
5: I know, but I'm going to be doing this now for the rest of the show.
10: Yeah, Holly, what you've done is you've ruined the quality of today's episode.
5: Give a middle-aged woman with ADHD a cookie. Yeah.
11: Many kinds of people make the trip to Oregon. You may be a banker from Boston, be a carpenter from Ohio, be a farmer from Illinois. Find out the difference between these choices.
5: Well, I know the difference. The banker's going to die. He has no skills. You want to be the farmer.
11: Great.
10: Oh, you do?
11: Okay, we're pushing number three right now.
5: Yes, you want to be the farmer.
11: What is the first name of the wagon leader, Jason? What are the first names? Let's see, Colleen.
5: And Holly.
11: Holly. And then what are the names of our two children?
5: Oh. Brittany and Kendall.
11: Okay.
10: Oh, perfect. Brittany and Kendall.
11: All right, guys. I am playing the Oregon Trail. And let's see if we die or not.
5: Okay, great.
11: Okay. Carry on.
5: Okay.
10: Jason,
5: I can't believe you've never played the Oregon Trail. This was between that and Number Munchers. This was the whole reason. It was a dumb other game. It was supposed to teach you math. I'm still not clear on what the Oregon Trail was supposed to teach me.
10: Oh.
5: I think it was supposed to be some sort of historical lesson, but it wasn't. I mean, we just got all very excited to play.
10: My better half played it. I know that. Colin loved an educational game when he was a child. He loved, Carmen Sandiego?
5: Oh, yeah.
10: He loved that game.
11: Mm-hmm. I wanted to be on that game show
5: me
11: so bad.
5: Too. I used to watch. That was appointment viewing for me. Also, I did have the soundtrack featuring the musical stylings of...
11: Rockapella.
5: Thank you very much.
10: Look at that. Yeah, he loved all those games. We didn't, again... I liked He-Man. There's no educational value in that.
5: I don't know. I feel like there probably is.
10: I learned things. Yeah, I learned.
5: Like, about yourself, probably.
10: I learned a lot of things about myself. I sure did. Yeah.
5: It was a revelatory experience.
10: Uh-huh.
11: You had the power! Mm-hmm.
10: Would you mind if I tell you, because I see how your day started.
5: Oh, yeah.
10: Mine's a little quicker. Can I tell you how my day started? Yes. And then I'll pass the baton over to you.
5: Yeah.
10: I don't get, because I bought my fantastic espresso machine last year, I don't get Starbucks a lot anymore. Mm-hmm. I used to, but I it's a treat now. I decided to get it today. I needed it. I needed a little.
5: A little pick me up?
10: A little, yeah. Just working through some. Little stressors. So I'm like, you know what? I deserve a break today at McDonald's. I deserve a Starbucks. So I pulled up, and this is no joke. I pulled up to the magic box at Starbucks, and this is how I was greeted. Oh, I don't. Okay, not like that. Oh. Not with the police.
9: Okay.
10: Not the police. I'm sorry.
9: That's okay. I was like, you really are working through some things, Jason.
5: This is going to be interesting.
10: No, this is how I was greeted. Here we go.
12: Good morning. Welcome to Starbucks. Would you like to celebrate pumpkin this morning?
5: Did you say no pumpkin should celebrate me?
10: I am truly not joking. So
5: it
10: continues. Now, remember, I've been going to this Starbucks for several decades. So it continues. So I pull up.
12: Good morning. Welcome to Starbucks. Would you like to celebrate pumpkin today?
10: I don't think so.
12: Is this Jason?
10: It sure is.
12: Jason, you don't want a pumpkin cream cold brew or a pumpkin frappuccino or a pumpkin loaf or a pumpkin croissant?
10: No.
12: Your usual?
10: Yes.
12: Pull around.
10: That's literally.
9: You disappointed.
10: I disappointed my friends.
5: The baristas. Do they know you at all?
10: Yeah, they
5: of
10: do.
5: All the people I know that would be celebrating pumpkin, you're least likely.
10: Mm-hmm. I laughed so hard. So I looked at her.
5: So
10: I go, you do know that I'm going to be talking about you in about 22 minutes. You will be the beginning of our radio show. And she starts laughing. I said, yeah, that's how it began.
5: Good morning to our friends at Starbucks.
9: Would you like to try pumpkin today?
10: Yeah. I said, love, do you legitimately, are you saying what you just said to me in the magic box because corporate told you to? Or are you a legit?
5: Is that
10: pumpkin
5: your
10: lover?
5: Sentiment?
10: Yeah. And she goes, I love it. So today is the first day, if you do not know. Today, according to the good folks at Starbucks, today is the first day of fall. Screw the rest of August is what they're telling us. Fall is here.
9: Oh, PSL season is here. I'm right on the website. The whole pumpkin menu.
10: The whole pumpkin menu that they want you to celebrate.
9: Got pumpkin spice lattes, iced pumpkin cream shaken espresso, iced pumpkin spice latte, pumpkin cream cold brew, iced pumpkin cream matcha, iced pumpkin cream chai, pumpkin spice chai, pumpkin spice frappuccino blended beverage, and pumpkin cream cheese muffin.
12: Whew. Would you like any of that, Jason?
10: No.
12: Just as usual?
10: Yes.
12: Pull around.
9: I wonder how many people deviate from their usual morning beverage to try something new. I bet it's pretty slim.
5: Guys, I feel about pumpkin the way my husband feels about heat in the house. And it's like this.
10: Please explain.
5: At my house, the temperature doesn't dictate when you turn the heat on. The calendar does.
10: Oh, that's how Matt Lindstrom rules the thermostat?
5: Oh, yeah.
10: Oh, fun fact.
5: Yes, we shan't be turning the heat on until the calendar allows it. To heck with the actual temperature outside.
10: Yeah.
5: Snow could be flying and he'd be like, no, not time yet. And the date moves. I'm never quite sure. What date is the date that we get to turn the heat on?
10: For Matt Lindstrom.
5: Exactly. I feel the same way about pumpkin. To me, the calendar should dictate.
10: Yes.
5: When
10: you're smart.
5: The pumpkin, and it's too early.
10: It's
5: also not the right weather for pumpkin.
10: It's not.
5: Because that's what you run into right now. I'm not in the mood for pumpkin. I'm not in my flannel yet.
10: No. Howard Dean, how about you?
5: He kind of is always in the mood for pumpkin.
10: Yeah.
9: Yeah, 365 for that guy.
5: Seriously.
9: Uh-huh. I hate to inform everyone
5: Did you die?
9: No, but we haven't even left Independence, Missouri on the Oregon Trail, and Brittany has already broken a leg.
5: Oh, no.
10: Well, okay. I'm sorry that tracks.
5: That does track, actually. Brittany's going to slow us down. For those who are just tuning in, Holly is playing the Oregon Trail live on the air, and our children are named Brittany and Kendall.
10: So what do we do with Brittany? And I don't mean this as harsh as it's going to sound. Do we put her down? I'm sorry, I don't think they give us that option yet. Oh,
5: she's going to meet her unfortunate end at some point.
9: You can only size up the situation, Jason. But good thing, 3 days later, we found an abandoned wagon with one set of clothing, 21 bullets, and a wagon axle. I'm going to take all of them. All right.
5: Nice.
10: But Do we keep going? Or do we leave Brittany on the side of the road?
13: No, she's still with us. She's just hurting for certain.
10: Mm-hmm. Oh, God, she's weighing us down.
13: Yeah. She is. But we just picked up all these supplies. So, you know what? The outlook is good.
10: Okay. Oh,
13: conditions are favorable.
10: Colleen has her magic eight ball again. We're going to take a break. So you heard how I was greeted this morning. Colleen will tell you how she was greeted at the start of her day when we return.
14: Where talk is fun.
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14: 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Everything entertainment.
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22: When I was diagnosed with Hodgkin lymphoma, I had so many questions. 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

0: back to the Jason Matheson Show, starring Colleen Lindstrom and Holly Roberts. Before we get back to how Colleen started her day, let's check in with Holly and the progress of the Oregon Trail. Is Brittany still alive?
1: Brittany's still alive, but we've come to the Kansas River, and we need to decide how we're going to cross it. I'm going to give you the choice, Jason and Colleen. You may attempt to ford the river, caulk the wagon and float it across, take a ferry across, wait to see if conditions improve. Conditions are okay right now.
2: They're not favorable.
0: What do you think?
2: Well, Colleen? Listen, I found in my experience on the Oregon Trail, I think taking a ferry has always been my most successful bet.
1: Well, we're going to have to pay for it.
2: Oh.
0: Can we sell Brittany?
1: Unfortunately, no.
2: Not an option.
1: Well, we'll take the ferry.
0: Let's take the ferry.
1: $5. And we have to wait 4 days.
2: Okay, that is an expensive ferry.
0: No, it's not.
1: I already pushed
2: okay,
1: yes.
2: Okay, all right. Well, fine. We you know what? It's fine. We live with our choices.
1: And we're crossing the river right now. There's our wagon with everyone intact, including Brittany and her broken arm. Okay, we got across safely.
2: Oh,
0: we
2: good.
0: Did.
2: Look at that. See, I was gonna it say, was worth it.
0: If the weight of the wagon prevents us from going, let's just throw Brittany overboard.
1: Okay. Well, we're on track, and we're going to end up at another river soon. So nobody's gotten sick yet. We're 2 weeks in. The big blue river, we're going to, 232 feet across and 2.6 feet deep in the middle. So I think we're going to attempt to ford the river.
2: Yeah, we can ford this one.
0: Okay. We can do it.
1: All right, here
0: way
1: we go.
0: To go. Yeah. We'll check back in a little bit later. Okay. We're playing the Oregon Trail live. Colleen, how was your morning?
2: You guys, okay. I've started a new thing where I started a new thing where I put work into my Google Maps and it decides what route I'm going to take to work.
0: Okay.
2: Because I find that Google always knows the fastest way better than I do. And, you know, I like to spice it up every once in a while.
0: Yeah.
2: So today my route took me to Creighton Avenue, the beautiful Creighton Avenue that crosses from Ford Parkway all the way to University. And on Creighton, allegedly, the speed is 25 miles per hour. In my experience, typically, people are going about 35 miles per hour,
0: okay,
2: which is what I was doing. And Mario Andretti came and, like, passed me at like 40 something miles per hour. And you know, when somebody does that and I'm already going 10 miles per hour over the speed limit.
0: Yeah.
2: I just am like, good on you, whatever. But what happened was called karma. A series of events occurred that were karmic for my friend, Mario Andretti, the race car driver. He zipped around me going way over 35, which was already 10 miles per hour over the speed limit. And we met up again a block later at a red light.
0: Oh, gosh. I get such a joy from that.
2: I do, too. At which point I just sort of looked at him and smiled like, oh, you're in a hurry, aren't you, sir?
0: Mm-hmm.
2: The light turned green and he peeled away like he was going to win this race that we weren't in. And I just tootled along 35 miles per hour.
0: Did you?
2: I was on the stretch of Creighton and Vandalia. That is, there is a stoplight every three blocks. So guess what happened? A couple blocks later.
0: Mario was there.
2: There's my friend at the red light. Look at me. I'm still going a reasonable speed, and you're just darting from stoplight to stoplight. Guess what happened? Light turned green. He peeled off again. I was like, see you soon, buddy. Guess what?
0: What?
2: A couple blocks later?
0: Yeah.
2: Oh.
0: Oh, look.
2: Hey, Mario. What are you doing? The lesson in this is chill the bleep out, you guys. Yeah. Because you know what? You can speed up and peel away and be a maniac on the road, but you're still the great equalizer is the stoplight.
0: Also, It's 5:30 in the morning.
2: What are you doing?
0: There's no traffic you're trying to beat or get around. It's just Colleen Lindstrom.
2: It was just the two of us on the road, and I'm dying because every single, and he was just like, you should have seen. It was like, he was like revving the engine. And then as soon as it turned green, just vroom, and I was like, doo-doo-doo. And then there he was at the next stoplight. Hi, sir. Hi, how are you doing? Did you make a pit stop?
0: We haven't awarded one of these recently, so let's reward one right now.
2: Okay, but then everything got funnier.
0: Yeah.
2: When I parked, I get all the way to work. Mario is, I don't know, he's on his merry way. I hope he made it to his destination.
0: He's heading back to the speedway.
2: He's at another stoplight right now. Hello, really? Sir. I pulled into my parking spot, and I don't usually see, I act like I have my parking spot. I pulled into a parking spot in our lot, and I don't usually see anybody at that time. You know, I just sort of get here in a weird off time. And so, but this time somebody else was parked right near me and getting out of their car. It was Dez from the morning show across the hall. She goes, I got pulled over on the way here.
0: No.
2: Dez.
0: Yes. Oh, and they couldn't get Mario Andretti, but they got poor Dez.
2: Who's, you know, needs to be on the air.
0: Right.
2: Anyway.
0: Oh, Mario, wherever you are, I hope you have a sucky day.
2: Best we'll be wishes, right back. Pal.
3: So what's new?
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4: 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Jason and Colleen will be out there every weekday except for Labor Day. Same with Bradley and Dawn and BK. 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

0: Look at this new music. There's just so many things going on. I have so many things to mention.
1: We got new music.
0: We have new. Holly, is this your doing?
2: Yeah.
0: Oh, God, I love. Oh, just.
1: And that's
0: let me get my.
1: Tame Impala. I'm going to see Tame Impala on Friday at Target Center. True story.
2: What?
1: Yes.
2: What?
0: Paula Abdul?
1: Yeah.
2: Wait, I didn't know Tame Impala was coming to town.
1: Holly, oh my gosh, I should see if there's another ticket next to us and you can come with my daughter and her bestie and me.
2: Please.
1: I will work on that.
2: Thank you. Oh, what? It does, we'll talk.
1: Okay. Noted.
2: We'll talk because I have things.
1: Okay, noted.
0: So who is this?
1: Tame Impala.
0: Remember, I'm elderly. You gotta. Tame Impala? That sounds like a Siegfried and Roy's, like a generic Siegfried and Roy group.
2: Tame Impala has been around for a hot second.
0: Mm-hmm. Oh, okay. I'm loving the music though, Holly.
2: It's Kevin Parker.
0: Okay.
2: And he operates under the name Tame Impala. And he was very psychedelic like 10 or 15 years ago. I am shocked that I even get to play a Tame Impala song on my talk because this is a crossover hit. That song's called Dracula. And it's getting a lot of mainstream play in a way that is kind of surprising to me, being a Tame Impala fan, have been for like over a decade.
3: Since the beginning, thank you.
2: So I'm happy that it's here.
1: You should wear the t-shirt that I like to joke that I'm going to have made for my husband that says, I liked them first.
0: Yeah. I'm just, Holly, so this is your doing, because you know, one of the things that I've been, I'm in such a good place. I'm so happy. I'm a little stressed right now, but other than that, I'm so happy. The only thing with this mechanism that's called my talk that's driving, well, now I have something else I'm getting ready to tell you that's a burr in my saddle.
1: But oh, fun.
0: The only light burr in my saddle is the fact that the bumper music is as old as Buddy Epson. So the fact that Holly has replaced us, Colleen, what a good day.
1: Isn't it huge?
0: What a good day.
1: Isn't it exciting?
0: Yeah. Such a good day. Thank you, Holly.
2: Yeah, and I got rid of, I put some others off into the pasture.
0: Oh, you took them
1: out
0: in the
1: back? Like your favorite song.
0: Like we're going to do to Brittany on the Oregon Trail?
1: Mm-hmm.
0: Which, yeah, by the way, have we had any movement on the?
2: We're at Fort Kearney right now on our Oregon game trail, but the health is poor.
1: Oh,
0: health is poor for all of us.
2: Yeah, health is poor for everybody.
1: Oh,
2: well, we're gonna go to Chimney Rock, guys. It's April 24th, 1848, on our original Oregon trail game. Our health is still poor. We found an abandoned wagon with 63 bullets in it, yet we have not had an opportunity to go hunting yet.
1: I gotta be honest, that's not a good sign.
0: Well, can we eat Brittany?
2: Oh, no, we don't have any food left.
1: Oh,
2: that's
1: dear.
2: The problem.
0: We're eating Brittany.
2: Colleen has a fever.
1: I have a fever.
0: Oh, no.
2: Man, we got to make it somewhere because we don't have any food left.
1: I feel the dysentery setting in.
2: Now Colleen has a broken arm.
1: How did I get a broken arm from a fever?
0: I love that everything is happening to Colleen.
2: Well, we gotta hump for some food.
0: Well,
1: did you say hump?
0: I'm telling
1: hump
0: you.
1: Hump for some food.
0: Hey, I'll do that. Colleen can't. She's in no condition.
2: Our health is too poor.
0: I'm in humping health. I can go. I'll go back to this nearest town and prostitute myself.
1: Oh, gosh.
0: We're avoiding. Is there an option to eat Brittany? I'm just asking.
2: Cannibalism is not an option. This is not the Donner Party. This is the Oregon Trail.
0: Well, because she's wounded. She's weighing us down.
2: I got to get that buffalo, guys.
1: Yeah, you do. Yeah, you do. Okay. Come on.
2: Okay.
0: Is there a buffalo?
2: Yeah.
0: Kill it.
2: I'm trying. The stress. Come here, honey. Honey, I don't want to. Okay, here we go. Right in front of me.
0: You got it?
2: Oh, no.
1: Oh, Holly.
2: I think we're gonna
0: missed it?
2: Yeah, I think we're going to starve to death.
1: She's not a great shot.
2: You tried doing this on a keyboard while hosting a radio show at the same time.
1: I have a broken arm and a fever. Holly, leave me alone.
0: I'm in good humping weather. Our condition, not weather.
1: Okay.
2: All right, we got to continue.
0: I don't know if I got Brittany or the buffalo. I got something.
1: I think it was me.
2: Guys, Brittany has the measles now.
1: Oh, gosh.
0: Oh,
1: gosh.
0: I mean, oh, no.
2: Colleen has cholera.
1: I always get cholera. Why?
2: We passed a grave site. Would you like to look closer? Yes.
1: Yes, please.
2: Here
0: is
2: lies. Here lies a. And it's blank.
1: Oh.
0: Oh.
1: We'll never know. Actually, it's just ready for one of us.
0: Playing the Oregon Trail live because I've never played it.
2: That's right. We're going to continue on the trail.
0: We'll play.
2: Yeah, and then
0: we'll
2: we're going. Oh, Brittany died.
1: Oh,
0: yes. I mean,
1: wait a second.
0: Eater.
1: I got to tell you, it's impressive that we've made it 36 minutes. And she's, we just had our first death.
2: May 8th, 1848 was a very sad day.
0: R.I.P. Brittany.
2: Yeah.
1: Oh, I'm terribly sad.
2: I'm sorry.
0: Now let's
2: eat her. We're going to have to rest here.
0: Okay.
1: That's a good idea. Let's rest.
2: Because Kendall has exhaustion now.
1: That tracks, actually.
0: I'm not touching that. I'm not touching that. Yeah.
1: That seems about right. She just lost.
2: Colleen died!
1: Oh,
0: no!
2: Colleen died! It's just me. And Jason.
1: And exhausted Kendall.
0: And exhausted Kendall.
2: Kendall.
0: Yeah.
1: Well, whatever.
2: Yeah, we got to rest. All right.
0: I was informed. I don't know if you two were informed, but I was informed that since they are now referring to us as the show before them, we shall refer to them as the show after us. Did you hear that the show after us has escalated the tension between us? Did you hear about this?
1: I have not heard about this. Mm-hmm. I was in therapy. Do I need to make another appointment now?
0: No. So Colleen, Holly, and I submitted paperwork to charge the 9 to Noon show for illegal, improper use of our sound effects.
2: Mm-hmm.
0: They mocked us. They denied any type of culpability, any type of illegal activity. We countered. Colleen physically went in there to counter.
2: Mm-hmm.
0: And then that was, we thought that was it. We thought that there's peace in the valley. Well, then I got word from 2 My Talkers in that last commercial break that they escalated. They reintroduced the fight during their College of Pop Culture trivia. They decided to call it the Patti Edition because we accused them of using the Patti LaBelle soundbite, not really from Patti LaBelle, but from a viral video many years ago, this one right here.
2: Come on, Patti!
0: And I'm going to blame Stormer on this one. And I used to like that guy. Listen to what he did. Listen to how he did the College of Pop Culture Trivia in yesterday's 9 to Noon show.
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5: All right. Well, for a topic for the game today, you guys, you know, we like to have a lot of fun here on the show. We particularly like having a lot of fun with first names. We say things like, Linda, listen. We have a sounder that says,
6: Bob.
5: But most recently, one of the first names that we like to say on this show created a little bit of controversy because the show before us.
0: Right there. The show before us, Colleen. Holly.
1: Listen, young man.
2: The show before us, Holly.
1: We have been doing radio.
0: Thank you.
1: Since you were a zygote.
0: I had a career, little man, before you had bladder control.
1: Okay. All right.
0: I had enemies in this industry before you had permanent teeth.
1: Mm. Before you could see color.
0: Like. I had experience before you had eyebrows, little man. I had a pension before you had a personality. And this is what you refer to us as? The show before us? Are you kidding me? You were eating dinosaur-shaped chicken nuggets, and I was contributing to my 401k.
1: I think he still might be eating
0: dinosaurs. He might, actually.
1: Maybe I dabble in dinosaur-shaped chicken nuggets.
0: That's right. I was doing this since you were a due date. And an invite little man. Anyway, so let me play a little bit more of this.
5: Mildly accused this show of stealing this first name. That first name, of course, is...
6: Holly!
5: So we're going to...
0: $100 right there. $100 Holly. $100
2: Ching it down right now.
0: Right there. $100 right there.
2: Here's my cash register.
0: Anyway, so they played it. So it continues, I guess, Colleen. It continues.
1: Listen, I do know because I was texting Donna. I did not hear that part. I did text Donna yesterday. She's feeling very attacked because we call her yogurt fingers. But I think what she's really upset about is she doesn't want people to think she actually eats yogurt with her fingers.
0: Oh, so it has nothing to do with Patty. Oh, it's part two of this. Donna doesn't like yogurt fingers.
1: She doesn't want the people, the listener, to believe that she eats yogurt without a utensil. I would like to go on record right now and say I've watched Donna dine, and she is actually very adept. Yes. At using a fork, knife, and spoon. And so I don't think she's eating her yogurt with her fingers. I just think, you know, sometimes there's a spill. It just happens. I don't know. Listen,
0: I'm going to do... clean woman.
1: You know what I'm going to do?
2: Did somebody think that she was actually dipping her finger in her Yoplait and then licking it? Because that was never the case. Or that she was eating it. I'm imagining, you know, the little Yoplait containers where they're wide at the bottom and narrow at the top?
1: Yes.
2: My cat used to love to eat those, and then he'd get his head stuck in them and then wander around. I don't think anyone's thinking that Donna Valentine is doing the same thing.
1: No, I think she was concerned with that, though. But I am, just because I care, because I love Donna, and I do. I truly love Donna. And
2: yes.
1: Donna and Steve. And Donna is my partner in cleanliness in our prep room. We are folders. We are placers. We are clean. We like to keep things tidy. I, as a gift to Donna and to myself, I'm going to take these right now in this next break. I'm going to walk in there and I'm going to sanitize the hell out of the keyboard with these Clorox wipes because I care.
0: Yeah. And to put a fine point on this and to move on, let's be clear. Our beef is not with Donna Valentine.
1: It would never be with Donna.
0: It would be never. We love Donna Valentine. It's with Skippy and Little Man. Now it's with Stormer.
1: I'm okay with Steve. Now I have turned my gaze to Stormer.
0: I adore that man. He looks great in a tight t-shirt. I'm turning all to Little Man. I've been doing this since you were an ultrasound that people pretended they could decipher. Little Man. So, the show before us. Okay. I used to love him so much. I would go into the boss and go, oh, that little man you hired, he's fantastic. We love him. That's all gone now, Holly. It's all gone. What once was, Holly. Mm-hmm. That's what I'll call my relationship with Stormer.
1: It's gone the way of the Oregon Trail.
0: It's gone the way of Brittany on the Oregon Trail.
2: Oof. Hey, nobody's died right now. It's hot. Our health is fair.
1: I'm not there. I'm dead.
2: Colleen is dead.
0: Holly, are we still? We're alive, aren't we?
2: We're still alive, but Kendall has a snake bite.
0: Kendall, leave.
1: Pull it together, Kendall.
0: All of us to get a damn snake bite, I knew it would be Kendall. We're going to take a break. We'll be back right after
7: 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It's a limited edition Dunkin' Pumpkin Spice Donut Covered Pretzel.
1: Wait, I'm really confused. Sorry, my brain just broke. Also, where am I getting this Dunkin' Donuts? Why am I getting a pretzel that tastes like a donut?
7: But you're not getting it at Dunkin' Donuts. You're getting it at the grocery store.
1: Seriously, I think I just turned inside out.
7: It's a pretzel that's covered in chocolate, but the chocolate is not chocolate. It's pumpkin spice donut covered pretzel. So the covering tastes like...
0: She shut off again. She shut off again.
2: There
0: goes Colleen.
1: She's offline,
0: everybody. 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

0: Welcome back, everyone. We're so glad you're here. Missed an episode? Don't worry about it. Find us wherever you find your podcast. Just search for our show and hit that subscribe and like button. Thank you so much. I'm Jace with Colleen and Holly. Let's do a little pop of pop culture. Holly, I saw this headline and I was shooketh because I didn't think this record would be broken anytime soon. And I certainly didn't think 6, 7, 8 months ago, even a year, that given the present state of the entertainment industry, that a box office record set by Titanic could be even touched. But here we are, dear friend. Here we are.
1: Here we are. Spider-Man is right on the heels of Titanic, potentially knocking Titanic out of the all-time global box office top five.
2: That is wild. That's incredible.
0: It's crazy, Colleen.
2: Yeah.
0: Oh, how close is it, Holly?
1: Oh, it's very close. It's going to pass it. Brand New Day has $2.79 billion at the box office so far. And it's been out for less than a month.
2: That's
1: almost a month at this point.
2: I have a question.
0: Yes.
2: Does that adjust? I mean, is there an adjustment for inflation?
1: No.
2: No. I mean, it's still impressive as all get out.
1: Yeah.
2: Well, I just was curious.
1: And then also keep in mind Titanic's box office tally. It includes a re-release in 2012. And when that movie came back out, it made $350 million.
2: That's bonkers.
1: When they put it back on the big screen.
0: Isn't that nuts?
2: That is nuts. I got to go see this damn movie.
0: That's right. You haven't seen it.
2: I still haven't seen it.
0: I forgot about that.
2: I know. I got to get out there and see that.
1: It's not going to be number one. Number one still belongs to the original Avatar. That movie has made $2.9 billion in its lifetime gross since 2009.
2: P.S. Another movie I haven't seen.
1: I don't worry about it.
2: I've never seen any of the Avatar franchise.
1: I don't worry about it.
0: You're fine.
2: I really am fine. Like, I have zero desire to see it.
0: I remember walking out of the screening for the original and being like, okay.
2: Mm-hmm. Kind of like me finishing Theo of Golden. Oh, all right.
1: That happened.
2: Yeah.
0: Holly, mm-hmm. You brought that back, didn't she?
1: Yeah. And to your point, Jason, yes, mm-hmm. You're like, wow, I watched Big Fern Gully.
0: Yeah, right? That's literally, I thought. I'm like, it's freaking Fern Gully. Now, look. Is the Avatar land at Disney World extraordinary? Yes. But I don't need to see that. I've seen all of them, but you're not missing anything.
2: Can I tell you something else that'll shock you?
0: Please. We have 2 hours.
2: Do you know how many times I've been to Animal Kingdom?
0: Okay, now I have.
2: Now, you know how often I go to Disney World.
0: I know. Yeah. Colleen, how often have you been to Disney's Animal Kingdom at the Walt Disney World Resort in Orlando, Florida?
2: I need you to guess.
0: Okay. Holly, would you like to play with me?
1: Of course.
0: Okay. Holly, go first. Ladies first.
1: I'm guessing she's never been. I'm guessing she's never been in the history of her visits to Disney parks.
0: And again, the Lindstroms love Disney as much as the Mathesons.
2: Mm-hmm.
0: Holly, I fear this answer, but I think I'm going to go with you as well. I'm going to say that Colleen has never been to Disney's Animal Kingdom.
2: Okay, well, then this will be better. 3 times inside the gates of Disney's Animal Kingdom.
0: Even that's shocking.
2: I know.
0: Knowing how much, again, the Lindstroms love it as much as the Mathesons.
2: We mostly skip it.
0: See, we mostly skip Magic Kingdom.
2: I think that I'm getting to a point. Every time I think we could skip Magic Kingdom, I think, no, we can't get out of there without going on Space Mountain, the Seven Dwarfs, mm-hmm. Big Thunder Mountain, and the Carousel of Progress.
0: Colleen, I'm not telling you how to.
1: Great mom wants to go on the Carousel of Progress again.
0: That's true. That's right. Yeah.
2: Everybody loves it. We all sing along.
0: the whole family does, Holly.
2: We really do. It's embarrassing.
0: No, now look, let me say, when we go to Animal Kingdom, now this will change.
2: We really do. It's embarrassing.
0: No, now look, let me say, when we go to Animal Kingdom, now this will change when the new lands open, but we are literally there for three reasons.

0: don't enjoy the Avatar ride, the Flight of Passage?
1: I've never been on it. Because we haven't gone since that's been there. That's how long it's been since I've been to Animal Kingdom. Because I wouldn't go back because I was like, there ain't nothing there.
0: Wait a minute. This is a banshee of a different color. You haven't been there. You're three times.
1: Yes, we're predated.
0: Avatar Land?
1: Yes.
0: Holly, hold my hand.
2: I'm holding your hand.
0: Now I'm shooketh.
2: I've never even been to Animal Kingdom, but I'm going to hold your hand.
0: But Holly, you, I understand.
2: Yeah, I haven't been to Disney World since probably 1999.
0: We need a show trip.
1: The last time I went to Animal Kingdom was right before it opened. So 2016.
0: I'm so glad my husband's not awake right now. He would be so disturbed. The Flight of Passage, we got to go, is one of the best rides Disney has ever created. Period. Stop.
1: Okay, that's
0: new
1: big.
0: Paragraph. Without hesitation, it is one of the best things they've ever created, the Imagineers. Yep. Full stop. New paragraph. Yeah. Yep. Even all these years later, still superior to 90% of their rides. Yeah. Yep. I'm standing by that,
1: okay,
0: too.
1: Okay.
0: We are going to take a break. We're going to stand by this next hour. Unless it's trash and then we'll abandon it. Yeah. We'll be right back.
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3: 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It's the Jason Matheson Show.

0: say about me 100 years from now, I want them to say, golly, she looks good for her age.
1: Well, we are walking on a different kind of sunshine today on this Wednesday, August 26, 2026. Hi, everybody. Welcome to the Jason Matheson Show. I'm Jace. And right over there, say hello to my friend and yours, Colleen Lindstrom.
2: Oh, good morning, buddies.
1: And over there, say hello to Holly.
3: Good morning, buddies.
1: Good morning, buddies. Welcome to the show, everybody. Cheers. Cheers to Dolly.
2: Oh, cheers to Dolly. I brought myself my Pour Yourself a Cup of Ambition mug.
1: Look at that.
2: Today, I'm wearing my butterfly earrings. I'm ready. Well,
1: and I am, I have it downstairs. A very nice gentleman that watches the television show every day went to the Dolly truck stop 3 weeks ago.
2: No kidding.
1: And bought me a selection of wares and goodies. And I have, luckily, I left a mug here. I didn't take everything home. And I have it downstairs, so I'll be drinking out of my Dolly mug today.
2: Aww.
1: With a little butterfly handle. So,
3: cheers to that.
1: Yeah. Cheers to that. So, oh, well, obviously, dear friends, this, as we've said many times over the years, this will be a different type of show than we normally do. But I hope it's a show that you guys will enjoy. And right off the bat, to set the table, we want to hear from you. We want you to join the conversation this morning about Dolly. So please email us. Go to mytalk1071.com. Click on our show page and email us. If you have a great memory of Dolly, something you want to share, how she touched your life, please share it with us so we can share it with everybody else. So I thought we'd just begin with a round robin of feelings. Like, how did we all feel when we heard about it? I actually heard about it from you two.
2: Yeah, I heard about it from Holly. Holly broke the news to me.
3: Yeah, I saw her Instagram account.
1: Mm-hmm. Did you?
3: Yeah, and it's a video of her nephew talking and explaining the legacy of his aunt. And when you see something like that on somebody's Instagram account that's out of the norm, you listen and you pay attention.
2: Yeah.
1: You probably knew right away, didn't you, Holly?
3: Yeah, yeah. You did.
1: Here's a little bit of that. We have, this is her nephew, head of security. I smiled right away when I heard that he was the head of security because she employed basically every one of her family. Mm-hmm. Or I'm sorry, every one of her kinfolk. Here's a little bit of that. You've heard it a few times, but here's just a bit of that.
4: This video announcement is something Dolly asked of me years ago, before I fully absorbed it as a future reality. It is an honor that is mixed with absolute pride and great sadness. But sadness lies with us, not with Dolly. Dolly has lived in the light and is in the arms of Jesus, surely met by Carl, her parents, and countless others who have watched her and longed for her to meet them in the heavens. She has always been on your television, your record player, your CD, and on your phone playlist, becoming an extended part of your family. Our family and the team she has entrusted with her legacy will work diligently to ensure her spirit will live with us forever. May God bless Dolly Parton, and may God bless you all. She will always love you.
1: We are 4 minutes into the damn show, and I'm already
2: a little misty. Yeah. You know, it's interesting. I've been thinking about this a lot. I was going to say we're at an age. It's any age.
1: Mm-hmm.
2: When somebody huge, larger than life, departs this plane. And I realize, like many of you, I've never lived in a world without this person. I've never lived in a world that didn't have Dolly Parton in it. She's always just been a part of the world that I entered. And but then I thought about it, and I thought one of the things that is so remarkable about Dolly is the work she did, and but she wouldn't have even thought of it as work.
1: No.
2: What she put into the world actually is insurance that we never will live in a world without Dolly Parton. She's larger than the body that contained her while she was here. And I just... I would love to live my life with a quarter of the grace that right. Dolly Parton moved through this earth with.
1: A thimble
2: would be
1: thimble
2: great
1: of what she had.
2: Yeah.
1: The perfect extension of what you just said is something our friend Holly Roberts wrote. And Holly, I think I'm going to owe you some royalty because I have quoted you to several people yesterday. I'm getting ready to quote you on the television show. I wrote a monologue last night and I quoted you because I think, oh, I could cry thinking about it. What you wrote on the right-hand side of your Instagram, I thought, oh my God. Once again, Holly puts perfect words to a moment. Would you mind kind of sharing what you said and then expanding on a little bit, like what brought you to that moment?
3: Sure. So this wasn't something I was actually going to share publicly at all. It was a part of my trip to Dollywood last month. I was in East Tennessee for an entire week in the whole Pigeon Forge, Gatlinburg area, which, thanks to Dolly Parton, is a thriving economy. You can thank her for building Dollywood there in the mid-80s. She teamed up with a development company, and they made this, and they lifted up the entire economy of that area. So I was in Dollywood towards the end of the day. I was like, you know, I would like to check out the Dolly Parton Experience. They have a whole museum about Dolly Parton, and there's two separate parts. One is the costumes and wigs, which are fabulous, by the way. She had many wigs and many rhinestones. And then there's the museum about Dolly Parton's life. And you walk through this butterfly arch, and it starts from the very beginning, and it goes all the way to the very end. And I will say this about my relationship with Dolly Parton. You like Dolly Parton like you like water. Like you're a fan of air and the sun and smiling babies. You know, it's just something that, of course you like Dolly Parton. Of course you do. But I wasn't an intimate, active fan. You just loved her and everything that she stood for. And you understood her gifts. But so that's the preface of me walking through this museum. And I will say what I wrote. And I'm going to copy it of myself in real time, too. Because I wrote this in a moment. I'm like, oh, I don't like that tense. So there's a picture of the archway into the Dolly Parton Museum. And it's a glittery butterfly. And it has Dolly's autograph on top. And my caption is, this is the Dolly Parton Experience at Dollywood. And I was there last month. The museum takes you through her life. And at the end, there is a projection room that displays glitter graphics. I'd also like to add, there's butterflies, all the iconography that you can think of when you have Dolly Parton on mind. It plays her music, and Dolly speaks about her values and her art, and definitely had a spiritual experience inside. And that is 100% the truth. It wasn't something that I was going to go on and blather about, but I had this thought after leaving that, if in 1,000 years, whatever consciousness finds this as a record of humanity, they will only think the best of us. And I hope they exalt her appropriately.
1: Mm.
3: When I left that museum, I was like, wow, I was so moved. I mean, I was getting teary eyed. The vision that she had for humanity, not only was she showing the best of us to herself, but I think one of the things about Dolly Parton that endeared her to so many is that when you looked at Dolly Parton and you experienced her art, you saw the best of yourself too in all of that.
2: Mm.
3: And so may her rhinestones glitter and be remembered more than gold.
1: My version of that, which is a perfect extension of what you have said and what Colleen said, was I went on Bradley and Dawn right after the announcement. And what popped into my head was what I have felt about a few celebrities that have passed. But it was first referred to in connection with Johnny Carson. So it's rarefied air. She was one of those celebrities, like you were saying, Holly. She was one of those celebrities that was almost like a utility. She was like the electric company. You didn't you didn't have to think about her every day. Like the electric company, you just turn the light switch on and the lights work. You don't care how they work. You don't know how they work, but they're there. The light's there. And Dolly was the light. Dolly was, you know, like for Carson, he put you to bed every night. It was like a utility for, you know, three decades. The dude put America to bed and he never thought about it. Oh, well, Johnny's there. He's like the, you know, George Washington on a bill, you know, it's just always is there. And that person then becomes kind of like family. And what happens is with family, sometimes you love them, but you take advantage of them. You take them for granted, rather. And you don't really realize they're gone until you see the empty chair at the dining room table. And it's like, now we're left with the dining room, you know, we're left with the empty chair. And they're like, oh God, we were lucky to have been in that same orbit, but she was just there. So we just took her for granted. Mm-hmm. And just like we take flipping on a light switch for granted. She was like a utility that we as a culture, and I was going to say America, but no, it's a global superstar, rarefied air. People have, I reference it too, a Q rating. You hear, especially here on my talk, you hear people talk about Q ratings. It's basically a popularity rating. Broadcasters use it. The entertainment industry uses it to measure the popularity of a figure. Dolly's Q rating was basically higher than God's. And I'm not taking God's name in vain. It's just facts. It's observable fact. Her Q rating was unlike any public figure on this planet, short of maybe Jesus.
2: Mm-hmm.
1: And that is why I think, that's why I know this loss, unlike other celebrity losses, is hitting people so very hard. I can't even count. I lost count last night of the amount of DMs I received from my talkers and friends that said some version of, I am just sad today.
2: Yeah.
1: Like this has knocked me back. Right. You two, have you guys got that yesterday?
2: Mm-hmm. Mm-hmm.
1: From people that, you know, just.
2: Yeah. And people that would like surprise you.
1: Yes.
2: Right? Like, you'd be
1: yes.
2: Like, okay.
1: Yeah.
2: Yeah. Because she threaded a needle that she didn't even realize she was threading, I don't think, because she was just being authentic.
1: Mm-hmm.
2: She managed to, in a polarized world, speak for people who had no voices. And do so in such a loving way that she didn't make herself a lightning rod.
1: Yeah.
2: That doesn't happen.
1: No.
2: Often.
1: No.
2: In this
1: especially
2: era.
1: Especially in this era. I was just going to say, especially in the time that, in the timeline we're in right now.
2: But she just exuded love and kindness and grace.
1: Mm-hmm.
3: And
2: humor.
3: And generosity.
2: Oh, yeah.
3: An immense generosity for all walks of life.
1: When we come back, we'll talk a little bit about that, her charitable work that will, without a doubt, touch millions for probably 100 years. We're going to take a break. Our tribute to Dolly continues right after this.
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1: Hi, friends. It's Jason this morning for my family at AAA Movers. 612-588-MOVE. You don't move every day, but they do. And they do it with professionalism. Their crews, you hear me say, 300 times a year. Their crews are the best, and they are. They don't dawdle. They don't waste your time. They are so nice. I remember this last move that I did about a year and a half ago, moving into the house. Our crew, they became like friends of ours over the course of 2 days. Because remember, I did the packing program, which if you can get it into your budget, you should too. 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You won't see something and it's like, what's the squirrel fee? No, that's nonsense. It's not in there. 612-588-MOVE or go to AAAMovers.com and tell them Jason sent you.
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0: That is Dolly's Coat of Many Colors. She recorded that in 1971. And that's the title track of her eighth solo studio album. This song was eight albums in, Colleen. Eight.
1: Incredible.
2: Well, the woman wrote over 3,000 songs.
1: She's incredible. You know, she started performing when she was like six.
0: Well, and also, did you hear what Holly just said? Mm-hmm. 3,000 songs, and here's what'll just knock you back. She only recorded about 300 to 400 of those. I remember listening to that podcast about Dolly about 5 years ago that everyone was really into. And there was a quote that really, not a quote, but a sentiment about Dolly that just really stuck with me. Obviously, all these years later, it's called Dolly Parton's America. And it was from WNYC. It was so good. Yeah, it was about 6 years ago. And in Dolly Parton's America, the host and executive producer said that if we were living in the era of Mozart, Dolly would be Mozart. Like the equivalent of what Mozart did in his time. That's Dolly.
1: Wow.
0: And I was like, I was on Highway 100 and it I was like, what? And then he went through the facts to kind of back it up. Not so much comparison from Mozart to Dolly, but he was doing a list of her music accomplishments. And yeah. I thought, wow, he's absolutely right. That's not hyperbole. That's fact.
1: Like her creative output.
0: Yes.
1: Yeah.
0: I mean, she wrote Jolene and what was it? I Will Always Love You in the same damn night.
1: Yeah.
0: What did you do last night, Colleen?
1: Not that. I watched a Dolly Parton movie and picked my belly button lint.
0: Holly, did you pick lint or what did you do last? Did you write two chart-topping singles?
2: No, I picked a rotisserie chicken.
1: Ooh.
0: Ooh.
2: That was good.
0: I picked a wet burrito.
2: But none of us wrote two hit songs.
1: I've actually written zero,
2: man. That's what.
1: So there's that.
2: That's when you're tapped into the source. That is when you are tapped into the source, when people can channel that kind of music in just moments. It's like when Paul McCartney wrote Yesterday in a Dream. It was called Scrambled Eggs.
1: Yep.
2: Excuse me. Excuse me.
1: But okay, but just to bring it back to Dolly and what was so unique about her is that she believed we all were capable of writing our own version of two hit songs in a day. Meaning, what she stood for was find the thing that makes you go and do it. That's what you do. That's how you live in this world.
0: Yes.
1: You know, she famously said she doesn't work for money. She didn't see what she did. She didn't see her vocation as work. She just was delighting the world with the thing that made her go.
0: She was the diamond, but she saw sparkle in everyone else.
1: Yeah.
0: You know, she saw it. And for her, part of her magic was in like what you said, she saw that and she hoped for that for everyone else. She also just saw everybody there. And in her world, there was no them. Mm. She just saw us, you know, and that's why. We were talking about her philanthropy right before we went to break. And by the way, we have a guest coming up because one of the things our station does well is in moments like this, we look for the right thing to do in the middle of laughing and doing our job. How can we use this moment to do some good? And we're doing it in honor of Dolly, one of her most beloved charities is the book program. And coming up, we're going to tell you how you, once again, my talkers, are going to come through. So we'll be doing that in a little bit. But let me just tick through to set this up, just some of the things that she did. She's done scholar. And we don't even have time to list off all the stuff. I'm going to start with a big one that was just a little while ago. People forget she donated $1 million to Vanderbilt in 2020 for the COVID vaccine. Right there. We could just end it right there.
1: Mm-hmm.
0: But anyway, the back to the books, the Dollywood Foundation, she's gifted over 300 million free age appropriate books worldwide from birth to five. Disaster relief. The 2016 Great Smoky Mountain wildfire, she donated $12.5 million. Hurricane Helene relief. I mean, stuff we'll checks we'll never know that she wrote, we'll be hearing about for generations. As we said, when we come back, we're going to be joined by a very special guest that will tell you how you can spread the light, spread the sparkle in honor of Dolly. Sit right there. Go get a cup of coffee and a little ambition, and we'll be back right after this.
3: I am comfortable in my own skin, no matter how far I've stretched it at times. But I am, I know who I am, and I don't try to be nobody else. And if that ain't good enough for you, too bad.
0: Hi, everyone. It's Jason this morning for my friends at MSP. You know, MSP, if you walk around and you think to yourself, oh, my goodness, I love it. 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I'm so proud to represent MSP, and these are the people that make me proud because they are MSP. 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From Tickety to Takeoff, it's the best.
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0: Maybe I can turn on the right mic. I deserve that. Now it's time for Hear My Talk Traffic. Let's go to Highway 120. We've got a crash in North St. Paul. Looks like a couple of emergency vehicles are on the scene there. That's right around 7th Avenue East. Otherwise, a little slow-and-go conditions on Highway 52 northbound into downtown St. Paul. That's closed. You know, the things that I'm usually going to say. The Shepherd Road Project still causing congestion on 35 East southbound, starting at around Randolph Avenue. Otherwise, traffic looks pretty free and easy this morning. That's your My Talk Traffic. Now it's time for your 5 Eyewitness News weather forecast. 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Today, chance of a sprinkle, breezy, a little mild, more mild than yesterday with a high of 82. Tonight, clear skies, 62. Tomorrow, for the first day of the Minnesota State Fair, mostly sunny and 82. Right now at the My Talk Studios, we've got clear skies and it's 65.
1: Dolly Parton is gone. And I've been sitting with that for a little while now. Steel Magnolias is one of my favorite movies ever made. 9 to 5, I can quote it front to back without even trying. I'm actually looking at an original movie poster I have framed on my wall. She wrote that song, by the way, on the set in like one day, using her own nails as a drumstick to keep the beat. And that was the thing about Dolly. Genius that looked effortless. She was funny, sharp, generous, and somehow loved by literally everybody, which nowadays never happens. We don't get people like Dolly very often. So Dolly, thank you for the songs, the movies, and for showing us you can be the smartest one in the room while letting everyone think you're just having fun. Rest in peace, Dolly.

0: arguably one of her biggest hits ever. Written for Porter Wagoner. We'll obviously be talking about I Will Always Love You a little bit later. But right now, it's Jason Matheson Show with a special tribute to Dolly. I'm Jace with Colleen and Holly. We are really glad to have you today. And we're really glad for our special guest. As most of you know, one of Dolly's most beloved organizations, because she's a hyphenated lady, author, star, writer, philanthropist, one of her most beloved organizations is the Dolly Parton Imagination Library, which gives books to children around the world. And we are lucky to have an organization that works directly with the Imagination Library in our area. It's called Bridge to Books. And joining us right now is Lauren Kirshner from Bridge to Books. Hi, Lauren.
1: Hi, good morning. Thank you for having me today.
0: No,
2: thanks for waking up early.
0: Yeah, right. Yeah. Thank you.
1: Well, I'm a mom of two little kids. This hour is no stranger to me.
0: Oh. Well, I will begin with a simple question, and that is, can you tell the folks exactly what Bridge to Books is, please?
1: Yes. We are a nonprofit that sponsors the Imagination Library on the east side of the Twin Cities here. We cover the geographical boundaries of the Stillwater area school district. So we sponsor the program, we fundraise for the program, we enroll kids in the program, and because of our partnership with Dolly's amazing Imagination Library, more than 1,500 kids get books in the mail each month through Bridge to Books and the Imagination Library.
2: You know, Lauren, we know and we're hearing more and more, of course, about why it is that Dolly Parton started this organization, the Imagination Library, because she was inspired by her father's inability to read. Can you talk a little bit about how and why books are so important for young people at such a young age?
1: You know, when I started this nonprofit, my background was not in early childhood. I just thought, this is such an amazing program. It needs to be everywhere. And so I'll bring it to my local community. I have since learned so much about the impact of high quality books arriving, especially arriving in the home with the child's name on it, something that they get that's theirs, that's different from their siblings or what they have to bring back to the library. It really is the foundation for building brains. And those little brains, especially in the first 3 years, are making connections. I mean, I think it's like 1,000,000% per second. It's something, you know, that kind of drastic. And so having language available and books in the home drastically improve outcomes, even as far in the future as college readiness from these first few years. And what I hear from the research and with caregivers as well is it creates these bonding moments for the caregivers, for the parents and their kids. When that book comes in the mail, and I know this from my own family, when that book comes to our mailbox, it is immediately ripped open and my kids hand it to me and say, Mommy, read this. And it's my pleasure to sit down with them and go through it. And these books from the program are such amazing quality. They are the books you would buy for, you know, over $20 at a bookstore, right to our mailbox. And they have a guidance for how to read with your child, how to engage with your child, even your newborn who you might feel silly reading a book to. But it's really important that those babies are hearing their parents' voices and being exposed to many different words. And so it's such an amazing way to be in the homes, get books in the homes at such a young age. Mm.
0: Lauren Kirshner from Bridge to Books is our guest. You can go to mytalk1071.com right now to help. We'll expand on that in a little bit. But Holly?
3: Yeah. And Lauren, can you speak to the changes that, you know, kids entering into your program at Bridge for Books through the Imagination Library, can you speak to the change that you see in the kids as they learn and their literacy grows?
1: Yes. I would say mostly it's the confidence. It's the questions, right? That they're recognizing letters, they're recognizing words. And the books are really designed. They're select. We don't select them. They're selected by a panel. They're called the Blue Ribbon Committee for Book Selection from the Imagination Library. And these are experts in early childhood development and literacy. And they come from a diverse background, very intentionally selected to give kids different views on or expose them to different cultures, different family systems. And I have some quotes here from parents that maybe exemplify this a little bit. One parent, this is from our survey of parents from our group, wrote, "The impact of the Imagination Library on our family has been incredible. For my daughter, it's built her confidence and excitement as she recognizes words and prepares for school. For my son, it creates joyful bonding moments and sparks his imagination at such a young age. For me as a parent, it means peace of mind knowing I'm giving my children the gift of literacy and a love for books that will last a lifetime. Beyond the stories, it's creating a foundation for learning, connection, and future success."
0: We'll talk about success. Let me just brag on you a little bit. Bridge to Books has given Stillwater area kids, again, over 50,000 books since 2021. That's a lot. That's a lot of little lives touched. Can I ask you something, Lauren, before we run out of time here? I noticed in a couple of your answers, and I know this seems like a simple question, but I'm sure there's a reason. In a couple of your answers, you said the term high quality books. Can I ask you what you mean by that?
1: You know,
0: because I noticed you said it a couple times and I'm like, oh, that must mean she must mean something. And I was just curious of what you mean by that.
1: So I think having being a parent to two young kids right now, there are different situations or scenarios we're in where our kids are given a free book, which is wonderful. We'll take all the books we can get. But often they seem kind of, you know,
2: I'll say words.
1: Yeah,
2: I'm like, you know, I can take this one, Lauren. They're flimsy. Yeah. They're not. Yep. They're not going to stick around much longer. You know, they're sort of like read the words and they're disposable.
1: Exactly. And these stories are so engaging. They're eclectic. You know, everything from the classics, Llama Llama, Red Pajama is a favorite in our house, to some newer titles. It really, and they're designed to be age appropriate. Well, they are selected to be age appropriate. So for instance, I have a 3-year-old and a 1-year-old. My 1-year-old gets the books for her age each month, and my 3-year-old gets a book for his age each month. And while some books stay the same year to year, for the most part, my 1-year-old is receiving different books than her brother received 2 years ago.
2: That is so cool. And
1: yeah.
2: And Lauren, you know this as well as I do. I mean, my kids are almost 20 and 16 right now. And books are heirlooms. Books, books can be monuments to a different time. And we still have those high quality books that the kids listened to us read when they were little and learned to read when they started to read. We still have those books. Those are things that you carry through life. And so to know that the books that you are providing through Bridge to Books in partnership with the Imagination Library are things that will can go with this child through their lives and maybe even be passed on to their own children. That's what the love of the joy of reading is. It's about sharing.
1: Yeah, that's really powerful and very true. And I'll say we are very fortunate to have a very full bookshelf at home here, but the books my kids grab every night for bedtime are the Dolly books. That's what we call them. The Dolly books, the one with Dolly on the back cover, and they know her by name. They know her not as the icon that we, know her as, but as the woman who sends them books. And so it really is an incredible part of her legacy. And I feel extremely fortunate to be a very small part in extending her legacy here locally.
0: Bridge to Books is the organization. Lauren Kushner is our guest. Thank you for joining us this morning on short notice. Thanks for partnering with us.
1: My pleasure.
0: And we appreciate it, all that you do. Thank you, Lauren.
1: It's my complete pleasure. Thank you for taking this opportunity to spread some of Dolly's light and sparkle and legacy. We really appreciate it.
0: It's what we try to do in between the laughing. Thank you, Lauren.
2: Thanks, Lauren.
0: Go to mytalk1071.com. You just heard all of the ways that books can impact a little brain, a little mind, a little soul, spark some creativity. Give back right now. If you've been thinking of where to channel your sadness, this is a great way to channel your sadness and put a smile on your face, because you know at the end of the day, you'll be helping a kid. Go to mytalk1071.com. We've made it very easy. You'll see in the carousel the graphic right there for Bridge to Books. Click on that. Once again, we've partnered with givemn.org, so you know it's bippity boppity books real quick to sign up and donate. We've already gotten a couple $100. So please give what you can. $5 will buy a book, man. So you have $5, give $5. Whatever you can, we appreciate. And the kids will appreciate too. We'll remind you of this a couple times an hour here. We're going to take a break right now, though. Get another cup of coffee and, again, a cup of ambition. And we'll be back right after this.
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6: 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And you got to live it up.
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5: 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Bye.
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0: Hi, friends. It's Jason for Olivia. 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
16: 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No, seriously, it's what we at My Talk were born to do. We need to talk. So thanks for listening.
4: 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In the

0: our tribute to Dolly Parton. A once in a lifetime talent. Holly and Colleen and I were texting all night last night, and I just kept saying to people, this is, we cover celebrity deaths, sadly, as part of our job, but this one is just different. This one is just huge. There's no other word. I was trying to think of a fancier word than huge, but it's just, it doesn't get much bigger than Dolly Parton for a variety of reasons. In between the crying and the laughing, and I thought I pulled, because it's me, and I pulled about 100 clips. We will get to maybe 7 of them. This is one, though, that I thought you guys would enjoy. A little laughter through tears, as she said in Steel Magnolias, laughter through tears is her favorite emotion. Mm-hmm. This is a top 10 list from Dolly. She loved Letterman. She loved the late night guys. She loved Johnny. She had a very special relationship with Johnny Carson. And she loved Dave. She had a very flirty relationship with Letterman. And here she is. This is, if I'm looking at Dave and judging his hairstyle, this is probably 93 to 95, sometime in there. And this is a top 10 list of from Dollywood. She was celebrating an anniversary at Dollywood. A top 10. Dolly Parton presents her top 10 pet peeves. Here she is with Letterman.
1: I'm ready.
2: Okay, number 10.
1: Accountants who don't understand how much it costs to make me look this cheap.
2: Yes. Number 9.
1: Trying to play guitar in these 5-inch fingernails.
2: They're great. When are we going to have them on the show, Paula? 5-inch fingernails. I'm telling you, that's my favorite new band.
3: They're hard.
2: Make that booking if you can.
3: They're alternative.
2: Number 8.
1: When the county declares my hair a fire hazard.
2: Number 7.
1: Confused Dalai Lama constantly asking for theme park royalties.
2: Number 6.
1: You can't get a wig repaired because Letterman's got some kind of a hairpiece crisis.
2: It's like, it's all 10 yet. Number 5.
1: A rhinestone rash.
2: Yeah, okay. Number 4. Number 4.
1: Okay.
2: Go ahead.
1: You ready?
2: Let's just go home, Dolly. Number 4.
1: Okay, when he visits Dollywood gift shops, Garth Brooks always shops at the shop, lifts stuff under that big hat of his. Yeah, let's do go home.
2: Dolly been smoking her own self. Number 3.
1: Okay, smart-ass MCs who introduced me by saying, and now here they are, Dolly Parton.
2: Number 2.
1: When the Super Bowl is over, winner never says, hey, I'm going to Dollywood.
2: That's right. And now, the number 1 Dolly Parton pet peeve.
1: Nobody notices I've got a great ass, too.
0: I love those last two. Or the number 3 was great.
4: One of the things I love, I do love the way she would always lovingly kind of poke fun at herself. Without it being self-deprecating. You know, so many of us can be self-deprecating, and it feels like a cruelty to yourself. She somehow circumvented that. I found this quote that I have to share with you guys because I loved it so much, about that, talking about how it costs so much money for her to look so cheap. She said, the way I look and the way I looked then was a country girl's idea of glam, just like I wrote in my Backwoods Barbie song. People wanted me to change. They thought I looked cheap, but I patterned my look after the town tramp. Everybody said she's trash. And in my little girl mind, I thought, well, that's what I want to be when I grow up. It was really a look I was after. I wasn't a natural beauty, so I just look the way I look. I'm so outgoing inside in my personality that I needed a way to look to match all of that. She said that in 2022. And I love it so much because I'm sure for so many years, people thought, why does she look like that?

0: old, again, a really great quote. This is really short, talking about the drag queens, because, girl, other than Liza and maybe Bette Midler and Cher, there we go. There's your Mount Rushmore. Every drag queen would love to be Dolly. Whitney Houston as well. She loved the queens. She would often sneak in and go to a lot of drag shows. And here she is talking about her gay audience, her gay fans.
1: If you're gay, you're gay. If you're straight, you're straight. And you should be allowed to be, you know, how you are and who you are. I do not believe that we should criticize and judge other people. I think we should be accepting and loving. We are all God's children. We are who we are, and we should be allowed to be who we are.
2: Did any of the faith-based communities that deeply believe the other way take umbrage with you?
1: Oh, absolutely.
2: They did?
1: Oh, yes. I get it all the time. I keep saying, well, if you're the fine Christian that you think you are, why are you judging people?
3: Mm-hmm. Yes. Mm-hmm. I can't, girl. Yes. Yes.
0: Oh, God. That was Larry King. Human owl. Yeah. But, oh, yeah.
3: Preach it, Dolly. I go to the church of Dolly.
0: Yeah, right? Right?
3: I mean, honestly, in a world, well, I'm trying to not say the things that my heart wants to say, but I have a degree. I have a master's degree in theology. And the theology of Dolly Parton is the theology that I subscribe to. And in a world where Christian nationalism has told a different story about what faith looks like, I'm still looking at Dolly.
0: Yeah. Oh, absolutely. There's a movement, before we go for this hour, there is a movement that I saw catching fire last night, and then I woke up and it's a forest. And that movement, though it seems silly, I think it's actually going to happen in pop culture. People are putting a graphic up that if May the 4th is Star Wars Day, 9/25 should be Dolly Parton Day, September 25th. And I say to that,
3: cheers.
4: Yep.
0: Cheers to that.
3: Mm-hmm.
0: I think my talk should lead that cause.
3: We raise our cup of ambition to that.
0: That's right. So if the bosses are listening, that would be a great thing for this pop culture station to lead.
4: Mm-hmm. And I'm going to play my non-acrylic nails.
0: Right?
3: Oh, can I share? I don't know if you got the clip of her and Patti LaBelle playing their nails and singing together.
0: Girl, I got it.
3: Can we play that on the other side? It's so good.
0: No.
3: We're gonna.
0: No. Of course. We have 150 clips. We'll get to about 8 of them, and one of them will be Patti LaBelle and Dolly Parton. Our all-day tribute to the great Dolly Parton continues. Email us your thoughts at mytalk1071.com. We'll be right back.
1: I keep saying, well, if you're the fine Christian that you think you are, why are you judging people? Why are you... That's God's job. We're not God. We're not judges. You know, we're supposed to love one another. We're supposed to not judge. And we're not supposed to take vengeance on other people. That's God's job. So I got too much to do on my own, try to do God's work, too.
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5: Talk traffic is slow in the usual spots this morning. Let's go to 169 northbound, where we've got very slow conditions, where 169 meets Highway 13 by the Minnesota River. Looks like Highway 77 still pretty slow due to some construction. That construction happening right around Cliff Road all the way to the Minnesota River. We've also got that Shepherd Road project slowing things down for you, particularly 35E southbound. That's straight from right around Randolph Avenue, and it will be slow and go conditions until you reach the Mississippi River. Highway 52 northbound into downtown St. Paul. It's very sticky, as well as 694 westbound. That's going to be slow all the way from Highway 65 until the Mississippi River. That's your My Talk traffic. Now it's time for your 5 Eyewitness News weather forecast. Today, partly cloudy, maybe a chance of some sprinkles as well with a high of 82. Tonight, clear skies with a low of 62. And tomorrow, for the first day of the Minnesota State Fair, can you believe it? It is 82 and mostly sunny. Right now at the My Talk studios, we have clear skies and 65.
4: 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A Dirt Alert update.
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5: We're learning more about the passing of Dolly Parton, who died yesterday at the age of 80. Her representatives said that she had a brief battle with cancer and that she passed away at the Vanderbilt Ingram Cancer Center, surrounded by loved ones. Her representatives did not elaborate on what kind of cancer she was battling. And the tributes are pouring out to Dolly Parton across the world of Hollywood. Taylor Swift, one of those tributes, saying that she was true grace and true grit, all in one dazzling person. Beyonce also giving her tribute as a collaborator on her album Cowboy Carter. And we've got honors from Casey Musgraves, Keith Urban, Reba McEntire, saying we will always love you. Well, that's all the dirt this hour. For more, check out mytalk1071.com or download the MyTalk app.
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0: August 26, 2026. Hi, everybody. Welcome to a very special edition of the Jason Matheson Show. I'm Jace, and right over there, she works 9 to 5 and 5 to 10 and 10 to 4. It's Colleen Lindstrom.
1: Good morning, buddies.
0: She once served snow cones at the best little whorehouse in Texas. It's Holly Roberts.
2: I sure did. My favorite customer was Dom DeLuise.
0: Oh, Dom DeLuise. We don't talk enough about Dom DeLuise. Sure, welcome.
2: Don't.
0: We do not. Welcome to the show, everybody. As you can imagine, as you saw on the socials, this will be a very special episode of our little broadcast, and we are delighted to do it because if anybody deserves basically almost 3 hours of tributes, it's Dolly Parton. And let me expand that and say all of our colleagues will be doing their own tributes as well, straight through Brittany and Kendall. And please join the conversation right now. Go to mytalk1071.com. And click on our show page and email us. Maybe you have a great memory of going to Dollywood as a child. Maybe you were touched by her imagination library. Maybe you had a date going to see Steel Magnolias in 1989. Maybe you had a Steel Magnolias bleeding armadillo cake at your wedding. That would be me. Maybe you worked for a Mr. Hart. I know that we don't. I would never, ever poison my boss's coffee with Riddle Rat.
2: Never.
0: Ever.
2: Ever,
0: especially,
2: ever.
0: Especially right now. I would never hunt them down like Dolly did Mr. Hart in 9 to 5. Never, Colleen. Mm-mm. I wouldn't do that. No. Ever. No, but seriously, let us know. Let us know your memories, and we look forward to receiving those. Heck. Spontaneously, I know the three of us has received feedback from people last night, and all of them sound like this. I am broken. I am sad. This is hitting me harder than I thought. Right, you two? That's kind of the theme that I was hearing last night.
1: Absolutely. Absolutely. And, you know, okay, Jason, I do want to play it because we talked about it. I just mentioned it on the other side.
0: Oh, I have it.
1: Okay, good. Because, listen... We've been talking about Patti LaBelle
0: on
1: this show.
0: That's right. Donna and Steve. Again, got to get that invoice to them, Holly.
1: It's, it's true. Yeah. Do that paperwork.
0: Yeah. That's right.
1: What show was this on, Patti LaBelle and Dolly Parton?
0: I believe this was on Dolly's short-lived talk show.
1: Okay.
0: And the fact that I nailed it off the top of my head proves I'm in the right occupation.
1: This is what happens when you get two talented, amazing musicians together.
3: Come on, Patti!
0: This is Patti. This is 1987, Colleen. And I could have told you the year based on the hairstyles.
2: What wig was she wearing?
0: Great question, Holly. Dolly is wearing, she's in her curly, her big curly. She didn't start the straightener. This is the, she's still in her curly era. She didn't start doing the feathering. That was a couple years. That was Steel Magnolia's years. That was 89. And Patti, let me set the stage, my talkers. Patti and Dolly are sitting wearing basically matching sparkly black dresses. This is Dolly Parton's talk show.
4: Episode 4, by the way.
0: Thank you. Look at her. Look at Colleen. Look at Holly just bringing the episode number
1: Intrepid
0: here.
1: Producer.
0: Right there. Here's Patti and Dolly. Doesn't need very much setup. Playing their acrylic nails. It's...
5: You know, I write a lot of songs when I don't have my guitar. Mm-hmm. You know, I beat around the dashboard in my car when I'm riding around writing songs. But then I have a little rhythm that we can do with these acrylic nails. Can you do that?
6: Yep.
5: Oh, good. You want to play a little song for them? Get up close to your microphone. We're mic'd right down in here. Get up close to it. Okay.
6: That's cute.
5: Can you hear that?
6: See, we did plan this, but we didn't know how it was going
5: to
6: sound.
5: Well, we were planning to see if we could do something like... Mama, little children, love shortening, shortening. Mama, little children, love shortening bread. Mama, little children, love shortening, shortening. Mama, little children, love shortening bread. Play it, Patti.
0: Colleen!
1: I can't.
0: How great is that?
1: They just bust out their own percussion section, and then they pull up with harmony. I mean, yeah. I could have listened to that. Go on, ladies. Go on.
0: Please continue, right?
4: But wait, the other guests on Dolly's talk show, episode 4, Patrick Duffy.
0: No.
4: Christine Ebersole and the Flying Karamazov Brothers.
0: I love them so much. They're my favorite, Holly.
4: Who were jugglers and acrobats. Total and complete variety show. You know, Dolly spent a number of years on Hee Haw.
0: Yeah.
4: Back in the day.
0: Well, that the whole nail thing, it's a famous story. It's one of my favorite behind-the-scenes stories. Well, here's a little bit of her telling it on the Graham Norton show. I'm going to shut up. Let Dolly talk, Jason.
7: I didn't get a chance to write the theme song. So I didn't have a chance to get my guitar, go back to the trailer all the time. So I would just kind of roam around on the set, watching everything that was going on. And I would take my nails, because with acrylic nails, it makes like a percussive sound. Can you hear that?
8: Yeah.
7: But anyway, it sounded like a typewriter, too. So I just started to write little words and things that I would see and things I would think that would fit with that day-to-day, 9-to-5 job, getting up and drinking your coffee, stumbling to the kitchen and all. So then I'd go back at night into my hotel room and then put those things down. But I did that over a period of time. And after we recorded the song, I brought all the girls down that was on the show, and I played my nails. So I have a credit on the back of the album that says, Nails by Dolly.
0: And she does. I've looked at that. She does. Isn't that great?
1: I love that.
0: Again, we mentioned this in the first hour. Let's just not overlook. The woman could go into her hotel room, Colleen, with her acrylic nails, Holly, and write a number one song in her Ramada Inn with her nails. I'm not kidding. Like,
1: yeah.
0: Think of that talent. That's talent.
1: Add to that that she would think there was nothing real remarkable about it.
0: Oh, nothing.
4: I just went back to my hotel room.
1: Yeah, I was playing my nails.
0: Playing my nails. And writing
1: a hit. No big deal.
0: Jane wanted me to, she said, yeah. She said it just like she was freezing some steak, mm-hmm. putting, you know, in a Ziploc bag. Oh, I'm going to save these leftovers for later. No.
4: Going to write my to-do list for the day. Oh, what do I have to do? Make a doctor's appointment.
1: Write a hit.
0: Unbelievable. Jane wanted me to do the theme song. And to think that, what a first movie. Dolly never did anything small. Guys, her first movie is a movie that is still talked about to this day.
1: Mm-hmm.
0: It is a revelatory comedy. On the list, a good list, we'll put 9 to 5 on it as one of the best comedies of all time. And that was her first movie. Her first movie. And well, before we go to break, I just, the casting story, talking about behind the scenes stories with Dolly, if you just tuned in, another great, like everything is serendipitous. Jane Fonda, producer, not only the star, but Jane Fonda, star and producer of 9 to 5, was at a Lily Tomlin one woman show, saw Lily, decided she wanted to cast Lily, gets in her car, gets in her Jane Fonda car, turns the radio on. Who's on the radio? Dolly Parton. And she said, Dolly is Dora Lee. And she called Dolly, and Dolly goes, I'm not an actress. And Jane goes, I don't need you to be an actress. I need you to be you.
1: I need you to be Dolly.
0: I need you to be Laura. I mean, she's Dolly. It's just unbelievable. The universe just, mm-hmm. you know, unbelievable. We're going to take a small break. Our tribute to Dolly Parton continues right after this.
9: Brittany and Kendall. Like, for you sure. watch those videos of, like, Elvis mm-hmm. or the Beatles?
10: Like, people fainted all the time.
11: I know. It's like, because they literally had never even seen a hip.
10: That's true. Very accurate.
12: They've never even seen a hip.
10: They've never seen... I know. They go, whoa, whoa, whoa. Whoa, what are them things
11: and
10: moving?
11: It is funny, too, because it's, like, not that dirty of dancing, but, no. like...
10: they said, oh my God, you hinge there? You can hinge there?
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0: Welcome back, everyone. It's a special edition of our show, a fitting tribute to Dolly Parton. This is, of course, Islands in the Stream, sung with her good friend, Kenny Rogers, who initially hated this song. Hated it.
1: Written by the Bee Gees.
0: That's right. Again, another act of serendipity. It all came together in a very, the Bee Gees basically said, we need Dolly Parton. And people bumped into each other in a lobby. Kenny Rogers' manager bumped into the Dolly, and it just happened. And the song became a huge hit, and Kenny Rogers had to admit that he was a little wrong. A little wrong on that one. I love to sing that song in karaoke.
2: That's Matt's and my go-to karaoke
0: is
2: song.
0: Is it?
2: 100%.
0: It's a good range. Kenny has that good range that even if you suck, you can still get through it.
2: And they flip-flop the harmonies in it.
0: Mm-hmm.
2: And so,
0: yeah,
2: you know, everybody gets a chance to shine in that song.
0: That's right. There are no losers in that.
1: Mm-mm. Everyone succeeds.
2: Everyone succeeds right where they are.
0: Speaking of her songs, one of the Dolly Parton fun facts that I love, we were mentioning in the first hour that she's written over, 3,000, did we say? 3,000 songs?
1: 3,000 songs, yeah.
2: Yeah.
0: Yeah. And she's only recorded about 400 of those. Just think about, just take that in today as you're eating your salami sandwich.
2: Just over 10%.
0: Just, I mean, unbelievable. There is one song that we won't hear no matter what the family decides to do. And can I tell you, I have to be honest with you. You know what I've been thinking about almost since the beginning of this? She is so organized. I actually have a great clip about how people underestimate her and they think that she's just nice and she's not a good businesswoman. And I'm like, oh God, I would never think that. But anyway.
2: Real quick, one of my favorite quotes is when she says, "No, I don't get offended when people call me a dumb blonde because I know I'm not dumb and I also know I'm not blonde."
0: Right? Right. I love that. But I just wonder, what is the system going to be like to handle the Dolly Parton estate? I know it's like, it's not morbid to think about, but I've been thinking she's so buttoned up and such a great business lady.
2: Yeah.
0: Such a great businesswoman. What is that apparatus
2: but
0: like?
2: But you know, she thought about it because, for example, today announcement, Dollywood will not be closing because she wanted it to go on business as usual.
0: Yes. The video announcement from her nephew.
2: Hello. I mean, again, we get real jammed up about death just as a culture.
0: Yeah, we do.
2: We get super jammed up about death and about talking about it like it's not going to happen. Like if you talk about it, you're summoning it. I got news for you. Guess we all meet the same end. We're all going to die. Everybody's going to die. And so the fact that she, as an act of love for the, this is what I love about Dolly, is that this is how much she embodied love. She knew she was going to be leaving all of this behind. And rather than just pretend like it wasn't going to happen, she lovingly wrote the roadmap.
0: Yeah.
2: So much so that announcement done by her nephew, former head of security, was, she talked to him about that years ago.
0: Years.
2: And he says, before I even had the awareness that that was a reality. So she had thought all of this through and prepared us to live in a world where the physical Dolly is no longer.
0: No. The only comparison that I made in my headspace was, this is similar to the Queen of England.
2: Mm-hmm.
0: Mm-hmm. How the Queen had everything buttoned up. Now, a lot of that is royal protocol.
2: Is the system, right?
0: But you know, she had her particulars in there.
2: Mm-hmm.
0: You know, she had her particular little, I would like you to go left and not right. I would like it draped this way and not draped that way. You know, she had her things in there. And I thought Dolly is probably, that's probably the nearest, best comparison I can make. Mm-hmm. Is all this apparatus that's still turning today and will turn for decades. She has this all laid out. And it's fascinating to me.
2: And I wonder, I mean, listen, I we may never be aware of it. But I wonder how many surprises there will be coming out of that, right? As for somebody as philanthropic as she was,
0: yes,
2: who was sprinkling her worth around, her money around in such wonderful and beautiful ways. I wonder what sort of surprises there will be down the line,
0: yes,
2: where we find out that something was due to Dolly.
0: Well, again, I've referenced him twice already. Johnny Carson shocked everyone by basically leaving his entire fortune to, I believe, the University of Nebraska.
2: Mm-hmm.
0: Or there was a couple days after his death, there was a check. And I think my apologies for not knowing the university, but a school received a very, very, very large check that they did not expect, that mm-hmm. Johnny told no one about.
3: Let me reference my own research here.
0: Thank you.
3: About Johnny Carson. His trust gave $156 million to his foundation because not only did he give to the University of Nebraska, but Children's Hospital of Los Angeles, the Los Angeles Free Clinic, Planned Parenthood, the University of Nebraska, and Media Arts. I mean, there's the whole school is named after him.
0: Yep.
3: And I would imagine, just like that, Dolly Parton, as we move forward. Well, earlier this year, mm-hmm. the Children's Hospital in Knoxville, Tennessee, was renamed Dolly Parton Children's Hospital because of her philanthropic giving to just that one hospital.
0: One.
3: I imagine it will, you know, we will learn more.
2: And just to kind of bring this back around to how we go through life, meaning the rest of us who are not Dolly Parton, I think so often we think there's something that separates all of us from somebody on the echelon of Dolly Parton. But the truth is you can live like Dolly any old moment of your day. In 2022, she accepted the Carnegie Medal of Philanthropy, and she said this in her speech: "I never know what I'm going to do or why I'm going to do it. I just see a need, and if I can fill it, I will." And I think how simple that is for somebody who had such resources and such financial wealth to be able to just say, "I just see a need, and I try to figure out how I can fill it."
3: And she did it through philanthropy and giving, but she also did it through her business.
2: Right.
3: She did it through Dollywood, which built up her hometown of Pigeon Forge, Tennessee.
2: Right.
3: Back in the 1980s, when she teamed up to build Dollywood, the year after Dollywood opened, the tax base of the town rose over 40%. In 1986, Pigeon Forge saw a 46% increase in sales tax revenue, 30% increase in lodging tax revenue. So she was building up the whole community through her business savvy. Mm-hmm. And then that was allowed to flourish and grow exponentially.
2: Mm-hmm.
0: It's probably not an overstatement to say she basically created a middle class in that area. The jobs, the kids that have gone to college, the kids that she has put through school because their mom and dad work at Dollywood. They're managers. They are maintenance supervisors. They are ride operators. She basically is responsible for a class of people, for an entire middle class that exists in that area.
3: Oh,
0: based
3: yeah.
0: Based on employment.
3: And being there last month, everybody loves Dolly. And they have nothing but warmth and gratitude in their hearts for the impact that she has had on their community and their way of life and how she has supported them. And she was always a champion of East. I was just from East Tennessee.
0: Yeah.
3: And the Smoky Mountains. And it's such a beautiful part of the world. And that she was able to do that. And think about the 1986. That was 40 years ago. 40 years.
0: 40.
3: Of that kind of economic impact. Generational change.
0: When we return, we were mentioning the 3,000 songs that, I mean, we await to be delighted. Who knows what, not only philanthropic surprises,
2: mm-hmm.
0: what kind of, and you know she did this, what got me thinking about the apparatus of her business is, what surprises are in store for her fans over the next decades? What is she going to release that she has planned out? Well, there is a song that we do know about. And she told Jimmy Fallon the story, and it's fan-freaking-tastic. That and more when we come back.
4: Once upon a time, there was a little girl. Her name was Dolly Parton, and
5: she lived in a small town in the mountains, which she loved because it was a comfort, because she knew there was love and security there in her family. But she was a child very curious, and she wanted all the things that she had always been impressed with, like the fairy tales of the Mother Goose stories and the Cinderellas and the lost slipper. Well, I guess she kind of wanted to find the other slipper in sort of a way, so she worked hard and she dreamed a lot. And one day, it came true. She was a fairy princess, and she lived happily ever after.
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15: My Talk traffic is starting with a crash on 494 westbound by Portland Avenue and Nicollet Avenue in Ridgefield. And it's causing a big mess. Traffic is slow starting from the airport until you reach that crash on Portland Avenue. And if you're traveling on Highway 62, anywhere between 212 and the airport in both directions, what a fine mess you're going to find yourself in. Very slow and go conditions throughout the system there. Let's talk about some construction-related traffic. The Shepherd Road project continues to back up 35E southbound from Randolph Avenue all the way to the Mississippi River. Let's go 694 westbound from New Brighton all the way to 94. It's slow and go conditions for you. It's also very slow when you're going Highway 252 southbound from Highway 610 all the way to right around the River Road. And we also have slow conditions happening on Highway 101 southbound. That's going to be happening in Dayton all the way till you reach Interstate 94. That's your My Talk traffic. Time for your 5 Eyewitness News weather forecast. Maybe a sprinkle possible. Otherwise, partly cloudy skies. A little windy today with a high of 82. Tonight, clear sky, 62, your low. Nice for the first day of the Minnesota State Fair tomorrow for Thursday. Right now, in 82. Right now, it's 65 and sunny.
16: Hi, it's Donna, and I am trying to process the news of the passing of Dolly Parton. Man, this is a tough one. This is really a tough one because she was such a light. So much joy, so much love radiated from this woman, and we were so lucky to be able to walk the earth among her. I just really adored her, so much so that I named my dog after her. And I've had the opportunity to interview her one time, and it left a lasting impression. She could not have been more personable, more down to earth, more kind, more gorgeous. And just, she will be remembered forever for being pure joy, and for her philanthropy, for her talents, and for giving us a world with somebody as funny and humble and kind as she was. And I am going to miss her so very much.

0: Once again, Donna Valentine is right. Welcome back, everyone, to our special all-day tribute to Dolly Parton. We're kicking it off proudly here on the show. I'm Jace with Colleen and Holly. Help children, feed families, care for people, stay humble, listen when you get something wrong, and use your power to make people's lives better. That's the Dolly Parton recipe. Put it in a 9x12 pan and bake it up.
1: Maybe put it in the freezer section. I just realized I have a Dolly meal in my freezer right now.
2: Or maybe make a Dolly Parton coconut cake. Don't sleep on that.
1: You guys, I still have not gotten my hands on one of those and made it.
2: Oh, they are so good. We make
0: They're really
2: one
0: good.
2: Every time I go to my parents' house. We go and we buy the Dolly Parton cake and the frosting and make one.
1: You know how I feel about coconut. Mm-hmm. Maybe I'll do that today. Maybe that'll be...
0: Add an extra egg.
1: Got any other hacks?
0: Yeah, I have, because it's a, are you talking about the Dolly cake mix?
2: Yes, from the Duncan Hines one.
0: Yeah, instead of water, I have a whole bunch of cake mix hacks. Add an extra egg and do a little milk instead of, they always have you add water. No. I'll tie them all. I'll give you all the hacks.
1: Okay. Yeah.
0: And you can make it really taste elevated from just a cake mix. Listen to me just being Martha Stewart.
1: I love it. Listen, I'm planning to eat my feelings later, and this is great.
0: That's perfect. Are you kidding me? Colin went on the internet last night. We were so sad that he found we wanted just a dive bar Mexican restaurant. Just, you know, not fancy. I don't need one little refried bean sitting on a tortilla. No, I want a wet burrito the size of a toddler. That's what we went. Colin found one in Maple Grove. We went there and
1: size
0: ate
1: of Dolly.
0: The size of one of. That's right. That's what we did last night. We ate our feelings. We ate our Dolly feelings and put a Dolly playlist on the drive home from the Maple Grove back to the Plymouth and listened to five of her biggest hits. It was glorious. So welcome back. As I said, when we went to the break, we all love a good behind-the-scenes story. We love an origin story. And we are talking about the 3,000 songs that Dolly has written over the years, recording only about 400 of those. What's going to happen to those songs? Are we ever going to hear them? What kind of mechanism is in place to maybe release some of those over the years in the future? Well, we do know what's going to happen to one of the 3,000 songs. And recently she told Jimmy Fallon about this. This is so interesting. Listen to this.
3: You have a secret song locked away in Dollywood that will be released in 2045.
4: That's the truth. No, seriously. When we do a lot of things at Dollywood, and one year we thought about that. They asked me if I would write a song that nobody would ever hear. I'll be dead, gone. Well, I might not be, because I'll be 99. You know me.
3: You can do it.
4: I might still be hopping
3: around. Yeah, you'll be there. I think you'll be there.
4: Anyway, I wrote a song, and I put it in the box to be open. And I even put, like, at that time, there was CD player and the ways and saying what we were doing with our music at that time. Left all the instructions, and here's how you can play this.
3: No.
4: I swear. And so I don't know what they'll do with it, but I have regretted that because it was a really good song.
3: I'm serious.
4: I keep wanting them to let me dig it up and put something else in it that's not as good. But,
3: yeah. 2045, we'll see the song.
4: If any of you around when they open that box, Will, I hope you enjoy my song.
0: How great is that?
1: I love it.
0: 2045. I wonder what that song's going to be like.
1: I know. Well, I love it. She's like, I regret it because it was a good song.
0: I know, right? Can I dig it up and put another
1: Say
0: song
1: it, girl.
0: In there?
1: Okay.
0: I love that she also put, like, I've seen what we were talking about earlier. Everything is buttoned up.
1: Mm-hmm.
0: Everything is buttoned up to the top button. She put in how music sounds at this moment, the instrumentation. She put everything in there. So when they produce the song, bada boom, bada bing, it's a cake mix. It's like a Dolly cake mix.
1: With an extra egg.
0: Mm-hmm. I told you, here's that quote too. I was busy last night eating my wet burrito, looking at clips. Speaking of tying this all together, she was not to be pushed around. Dahlia, don't be fooled by the wigs and the outrageousness and the rhinestones. And don't think when she walked into a meeting that she was going to be nice and just sweet. And what you see, what you think you see at Dollywood. No, she was a very strong businesswoman, and she knew what she wanted, and she didn't mind telling people every so often. This is a great exchange that illustrates this. This is one of the bites I wanted to play. This is from the Australian version of 60 Minutes several years ago. Take a listen.
5: Well, now, I am just who I am. I'm not always nice. I'm a person. I want to be nice. I choose to be good. I choose to have a good attitude. You have to work hard at all that. There are times I don't feel good, and there are some people that just really get under your skin, and there are times when I can tell you where to put it if I don't like where you got it.
6: So you got a temper?
5: Oh, yeah. I don't lose my temper often, but I use it sometimes. And I always know, you know, it's like there's some things you can't let some people get away with, or they will. So don't you ever think that I'm a pushover. But I'm always honest. I'm always upfront about it. I'll say whatever's on my mind. I'm not one of those people that...
0: Isn't that great?
1: Mm-hmm.
0: If I don't like where you have it, I'll tell you where you can put it.
1: I love that. Yes, girl. Okay. Okay, honey.
2: Add that to the quotables.
0: Right? Holly? Oh. If I don't like where you got it, I'll tell you where you can put it.
1: I think you do get an impression of Dolly Parton because her public-facing part is such love and light.
0: Yeah.
1: That there isn't a part of her that is direct and, you know, honest.
0: Yes.
1: But I did yesterday. There was a quote that I shared because it was from the Vanity Fair question and answer, where it said, "What is the trait you deplore in yourself? The fact that sometimes my mouth is a little too big and a little too open and sounds a little too much like a sailor." And there's this part of me that wishes we would have gotten the sailor Dolly every twice in a while.
0: Right. Every so
1: often. Because that's kind of the part that she, I don't want to say she hid it from the public. It just wasn't the part that she worked on bringing forward.
2: And I think there was a lot of drama that she has been popular since the 1960s. But I think about her relationship with her singing partner, Porter Wagoner.
1: Mm-hmm.
2: They went through it.
0: Oh, they
2: and
0: did.
2: And there were issues. There were lawsuits. There were personal and professional beefs. Came out the other side, they eventually reconciled, but that was tough. So Dolly has gone through, she did go through things that were difficult.
1: Yeah.
0: Yeah, the Porter Wagoner story is really beautifully illustrated in that podcast that I told you about from 2019, Dolly Parton's America. They really go in rather detailed into that relationship and what led to her leaving the show. How he basically, you know, and she says it, without Porter, she wouldn't have been Dolly Parton. But they also go into the honesty of that relationship and what ultimately caused her to leave the Porter Wagoner show, which for the youngins who don't know, he was a big deal. I mean, that show was giant. It was a huge show back in the day, a huge showcase for talent. You can get that wherever you find your podcast. We've been mentioning her charitable work all throughout our tribute. And we want to do our part as well. My Talk is partnered with Bridge to Books to honor Dolly Parton because, you know, the Imagination Library is one of Dolly's greatest gifts to the planet, giving millions of books to children.
2: Can I give you the total worldwide?
0: Please.
2: 332,411,218 books and counting have been distributed through Dolly Parton's Imagination Library.
1: Mm.
0: Before I give you the information, because we're trying to perfectly weave for all of you, we just don't want you crying in your Toyota Corolla, trying to give you some laughing moments too. Let me tell you how funny Holly is, even on a day of mourning. We had the a person from Bridge to Books, Lauren, on our show in our first hour. And we were in the commercial break before we got to Lauren, and I'm reading B. Arthur's 27-page manifesto on this situation. And I get to page 26, and Lauren's name is spelled in a unique way. And before I even read that email, Holly had already, because she's Holly and great at what she does, she had already put Lauren's name spelled, I hate the word normally, but normal in the grid. And
1: the way that you would know to pronounce it.
0: Thank you. And I get in our little intercom system and I go, Holly, how do you pronounce Lauren? And this is what Holly told me in our little intercom system.
6: Well, I put it in the grid, so obviously someone didn't go to the Imagination Library. Somebody didn't visit the Imagination Library and read on their own.
0: Oh, my God. It was great. I laughed. You can donate right now. Bridge to Books. We've teamed up with them. They're a great organization out of Stillwater helping local kids. What is it, 200,000?
2: They've distributed 71,000 books locally here.
0: Locally. 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We've made it very easy. Go to our website right now. We'd love to see that number grow in honor of Dolly. We're going to take a break. We'll be back right after this.
7: So what's new?
8: Well, thanks for asking. I've been rewatching this old HBO show.
7: At the fair, you weirdo. At my talk.
8: Oh, right. Well, as always, new merch for all the shows. You should check out the Blinded by the Item sleep mask. It's your first chance to see the new morning show live. That's fun. Jason and Colleen will be out there every weekday except for Labor Day. Same with Bradley and Dawn and BK. And here's something different from last year. 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

0: It's a special all-day tribute to Dolly Parton right here on My Talk, and we are thrilled to kick it off here. I'm Jace with Colleen and Holly. Coming up in our third hour, I think you will like this. It's a special edition of Screen Queens. We are going to pay tribute to some Dolly Parton shows and movies that we've watched. And then at 8:30, we also thought you would enjoy this. Host emeritus of My Talk 107.1, music lover, Dolly lover, Lori Bargini will be joining us to give her. She is wrecked, Colleen. She is wrecked this one.
1: Yeah. I mean, yes, everybody is wrecked.
0: Yeah.
1: I was thinking about this earlier. I don't know. Did Lori ever meet Dolly?
0: I don't know.
1: Because I am sure that Lori will be wrecked as though she was a close personal friend.
0: Absolutely.
1: Yes.
0: And she is. Mm-hmm. And she is. Mm-hmm. Yeah. So she'll be joining us to give her thoughts, because if there is a music lover on this station, man, it is Lori Bargini. She went to every concert there's ever been, especially during the state fair. So she'll be joining us.
1: Speaking of the state fair, I want to get this in front of me because I want to make sure I'm going to say it correctly. I believe that it was today, 51 years ago, that Dolly Parton performed at the Minnesota State Fair.
0: Are you serious?
1: Today, yep. In 1975, it was 1975. Dolly Parton performed for the first time at the Minnesota State Fair. She ended up playing at the grandstand a total of four times in 1969. Oh, sorry, that was the first time. 1975 is the one that she played today. 1978 she played, and again in 1993.
0: Oh my goodness.
1: Yeah, there's a beautiful...
0: I've seen the picture of the 93 one.
1: Yeah, that's what I was just going to bring up, is this beautiful picture. I've got another picture. I'll send this to you. It's absolutely stunning. It's a picture of her backstage at the Minnesota State Fair when she played at the state fair in 1975. It's the most stunning, candid picture of Dolly Parton, legs crossed, just hanging out on a chair, waiting to entertain the masses. On the bill in 1975, alongside Dolly Parton at the Minnesota State Fair,

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1: I would say $5.
2: Ooh, yeah. Tickets were $3 to $5.
0: Oh!
1: And now it would be $200.
2: $3 to $5, by the way, today, in today money, would be $18 to $31. So.
1: Okay. The fair's listening.
0: Hey.
1: Hey. Hey. Which, by the way, in this last minute here, before we take a forced break, forced upon us by nature and the evil forces of B. Arthur, we will pause the tribute to just remind you that tomorrow is the kickoff to the Minnesota State Fair and the kickoff to our live broadcast there. We will be kicking off the broadcast day bright and early at 6 a.m. We're going to look like fresh little babies, little Cabbage Patch kids. Fresh from the Cabbage Patch. At 6 a.m., our meet and greet will be each weekday except for Labor Day from 9 to 9:30. If you so choose, I would love to see you down at the Jason Show for two glorious hours, 10 to noon. And then we will be doing a special Saturday show because our boss, Dan, loves the fair more than most things. Almost loves it more than picking up awards across the country. We will be doing a live show. Is it? Have we confirmed it's 11 to 1?
2: 11 to 1.
1: Are we? Because our confidence level, every time we say it, has not been strong.
2: The 11, I know for sure.
0: Yes.
2: Well, it's 11 to 1. It's like I know when to show up. I just don't know when to shut up.
1: Oh, it's 2 hours.
0: Shut up at 1 o'clock. Okay. So before us, it's the weekly dish. The stuffs are going to be out there.
2: Ooh, nice.
0: 9 to 11. Then we're going to yap.
2: We'll eat their leftovers.
0: We will. From 11 to 1. And then after us, at 1 o'clock, 1 to 3, we've got more yapping. Not by us.
2: Others will yap.
0: Others will yap.
1: Others will yap. Because let's be clear. We're leaving at 1 regardless of what the schedule is.
2: We're shutting up at 1.
1: We're shutting up at 1. I don't care.
2: Show up at 11, shut up at 1.
1: I don't care what that little sandwich board that Brooke makes says. We're out at 1.
2: Did somebody say sandwich?
1: I know. I'm so freaking hungry right now. Colin, can you bring me Capriotti's? Our tribute to Dolly Parton continues with a very special edition of Screen Queens, plus Lori Marghini in the back half when we come back.
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1: Well, evidently it's a wadded up Wednesday. Good morning.

0: Kenny with our My Talk traffic, and we have wrecks all over. Let's start down in Bloomington. That heavy, slow flow on westbound 494 kicking in near the airport is due to a motorcycle crash being cleared from the right lane over at Portland. A very slow push there. Westbound Highway 36 hosting a left lane blocker prior to Rice, and that's why your flow is going bad over in Maplewood prior to English. Out in the West Metro, a fellow lost a tire and then spun into the ditch on the right side. He's on northbound 494 just past the closed loop to westbound Highway 12. The flow is pretty good there. Just watch out for a trooper on the right shoulder. And it sounds like somebody ended up parking on top of a guardrail in St. Paul. It's westbound 94 west of Western on the Midway. Cameras out there, so I cannot confirm this crash. Our 5 Eyewitness News forecast, partly cloudy this morning, then mostly sunny this afternoon, 81 degrees the high. Clear down to 58 tonight and sunny and 82 tomorrow. It's 68 degrees right now at My Talk.
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6: Welcome to a very special edition of Screen Queens. Today, we are celebrating the icon, Dolly Parton. Her movies, her TV shows, her TV appearances, and everything in between. So grab a cup of ambition and join us. Hello, Queens.
7: Hello, Queens.
8: Hello, Queens.
9: And hello to the kingdom.
8: We should say howdy, Queens.
7: Howdy, Queens.
6: And we're celebrating the queen, the butterfly queen, the queen of all goodness, Dolly Parton. So, Colleen, let's begin with you because the three of us have been texting about this. Did you have plans? I know the answer to this, I think. When we heard the news of Dolly Parton's passing, the three of us jumped on our little group text. Did you have plans to watch Straight Talk, one of Dolly's movies from, what is it, 91?
7: 92.
6: 92, yeah. And again, the fact that I knew that off the top of my head is just equal parts frightening and not surprising.
7: Actually impressive, if I'm being honest.
6: Thank you. Did you have plans to rewatch or watch Straight Talk?
7: No.
6: On your normal Tuesday
7: night?
6: No,
7: that was not on my list. I actually stopped an episode of Dexter to watch Straight Talk.
6: Oh, well, thank you.
7: Mm-hmm, you're welcome.
6: Can you give the kids, because they're thinking, Straight Talk, what the hell is
7: yeah.
6: that? Can you, what this well, movie is about?
7: First of all, let me tell you why I yeah. chose that one.
6: Oh, good.
7: Because I think sometimes people do this. You just sort of naturally do this when somebody dies that occupies a certain space. My husband went straight to our record player and started spinning Dolly Parton records. I was already in front of the television, and so I was like, I'm going to watch a Dolly Parton something. And I've seen so many of her movies, but I had not seen Straight Talk. And I thought, I work in radio. This might be interesting.
6: Yeah.
7: Let's see how radio operated in the 90s.
6: In Chicago.
7: And so I thought, I'm going to watch this one. I had never seen it before. Didn't even really know what it was about. And essentially what it's about, and it's so perfectly Dolly. It's so perfectly Dolly. And this is a thing, again, that I marvel at and celebrate about Dolly, is Dolly just always did Dolly things.
6: Yeah.
7: So the premise of the movie is she's in this kind of not really going anywhere relationship. And she's like, you know, we've always wanted to move to Chicago. I want to move to Chicago. And he's like, go move to Chicago. So she moves to Chicago by herself, leaves the deadbeat behind. And through a series of bizarre events, finds herself working at a talk radio station as a receptionist. And when she's trying to find the coffee, she stumbles into the on-air studio and they mistake her for the psychologist who's going to be hosting a call-in show.
0: Oh, God.
7: And because she's Dolly and she's adorable, she just opens up the mic and starts taking people's calls and solving their problems. And nobody knows that she's not actually a doctor. She's just Shirley.
6: For your listening pleasure, I have unearthed. We love a good trailer, and I especially love a 90s trailer.
7: Mm.
6: From Hollywood Pictures. Remember the defunct Hollywood Pictures?
3: Mm-hmm. Oh, R.I.P.
6: Mm-hmm. R.I.P. Here is a little bit of the trailer. Dolly Parton, James Woods, and Hollywood Pictures. Straight talk.
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9: Pardon me?
10: Shirley Kenyon is bringing the common touch to her new job.
11: WNDY, hello. I know you've been holding and you should be grateful. Everybody else got cut off.
10: She's just what Chicago Talk Radio's WNDY needs. They just don't know it yet.
12: So who did you hire to destroy my ratings now?
10: Until a simple wrong turn leads to a case of mistaken identity.
13: This must be a girl.
11: I just came in for a cup of coffee.
10: And land Shirley in the wrong place.
13: 10 seconds.
10: At the right time.
14: My boss gave me notice when I came home and told my husband, Ken. He said that I was a loser.
11: I want you to tell him that you're doing the very best you can, that you can do just fine on your own. Then grab your bowling bag and get the hell out of there.
6: Now. Holly, grab your bowling bag and get the hell out of
3: there. That's right.
7: Which is what she did when she decided to move to Chicago. She grabbed her bowling bag and got the hell out of there. And then when he tracked her down, that deadbeat boyfriend, she threw that bowling bag at him.
6: Did she?
7: She did. You guys, it's such a cute movie. It's not even good. You know what I'm saying? Like, it's not even a good movie. Anybody else in that role, and you would go, this is stupid. I'm just being honest. Anybody else playing the Dolly Parton role in that movie, and you would think that's the dumbest thing I've ever seen. But Dolly could do it because it was so infused with Dolly.
6: Yeah.
7: Just the way she talked to people, the advice she gave to people. It had her sparkling wit. It had her deep love and care for humanity. It was a character that was so well played. Her love interest in the movie is played by James Woods, who is a reporter who is kind of tasked with blowing the top off the fact that she's not really who she says she is. But they end up, of course, he ends up being charmed by her and they end up falling in love. And there is a sex scene.
3: Oh.
7: But what I love about it is, like, Dolly is too classy to do a sex scene. So it's sort of implied.
6: Yeah.
7: From behind a wall, you know, you see some clothing get thrown into the doorway and then a very large bra. And it just is hilarious. And then his response, again, behind a wall is, oh, wow. And she said,
6: oh,
7: that's
6: wow.
7: it?
3: Is that
7: that's
3: the
7: all
3: dialogue?
7: You got? I'm not joking. Then her response to that is that all you got? Oh, wow.
6: That's the dialogue of Straight
7: yes.
6: Talk.
7: Of James Woods being exposed to her naked breasts. There you go.
6: Can I ask?
7: Yeah.
6: Did you, Dolly, it's no offense, love, no offense. Did you get through the whole movie?
7: Yeah.
6: Queen, or did you did
7: of
6: watch the whole
7: movie? Of course I did. Oh, okay. I was going to spend the evening with Dolly.
6: Okay.
7: Yeah, I got through it. It's a cute enough movie. I love that damn song. And I remember loving that song when it came out, but never seeing the movie. So, mm-hmm. it's not her most celebrated movie.
6: No. Not at all.
7: But it was fine. It was fun. Listen, and also, it ain't like how radios run. Because...
6: Okay, can you tell... Colleen, please tell the audience what you hope my talk would do for you. That
7: I'm like, I want to work at this radio station. The program director picked her up in a limo.
6: Come on,
7: she
6: man.
7: She was gifted a pink Mercedes convertible for being the queen of her time slot. She had a clothing budget. They took her out shopping.
6: On radio.
7: Pretty woman style. I'm like, what are we doing wrong? No, it's the industry has changed quite a bit.
6: I don't have a wardrobe budget. I'm on a visual medium.
7: Right?
6: I buy my own clothes.
7: I mean, listen, if that were what radio were like, people would be throwing elbows to get in the door.
6: Right.
7: It was fun on several levels to watch this movie, just from the perspective of it being about a profession that I have spent my entire career in. And it was just kind of a dumb movie.
3: I'd like to bring you the audio of the sex scene.
7: Thank you.
6: Oh, Holly.
3: From the movie Straight Talk. Here we go.

0: Of clothes. Mm-hmm. Oh, belt. Yep. Let us know when the bra drops.
1: Holy moly.
0: There it is. Holy moly.
2: Is that all you can say?
1: Holy.
3: I don't know what else he says after that.
0: No, there's, no. He doesn't swear. There's no swears. Know. Just holy moly.
3: Holy moly.
0: Holy moly.
3: Holy moly.
4: Academy Award winning performance by James Woods there.
3: Yeah. Scintillating dialogue.
4: Right. Holy moly.
0: I just love that the sex is implied.
4: Yeah, right?
0: We could have more of that.
4: Yeah.
0: What did you watch?
4: The reason, if you noticed, I asked you if you watched the whole thing. I tripped and tricked my way through all afternoon. I really couldn't nap yesterday after I found the news. And I was, Bradley and Dawn were nice enough to invite me onto their program. And I couldn't fall back asleep. So I sat in the basement and I'm not joking. I spent about 2 hours watching basically everything she's ever done. I'm not joking. But in clips. I watched a portion of everything. Together, I probably watched one movie. And I mean that. If you put everything together, I watched about a three-hour movie. I, of course, started with 9 to 5. If you've listened to this, me at all, any point, you know 9 to 5 is one of my favorite movies of all time. I posted on Instagram. It just so happens that in my basement, in my movie room, I have a kind of a little gallery of movie posters. And Colin was like, Colin goes, Jason, do you realize that you have two Dolly movies on one wall? And I do. I have an original 9 to 5 lobby poster. They don't make them in this dimension anymore. It's more square. And then I have an original Steel Magnolias movie poster that I've had for years. And just one of my most cherished pieces of memorabilia. From 1989. So I started yesterday with 9 to 5. 9 to 5, I basically almost watched the whole thing. I have that movie memorized. If you ever get bored, give me a call and I can recite that movie to you. It'll be entertaining for about 4 minutes. But I pull the scene that I think is just one of the best scenes. One of the best scenes, I will say, in 80s comedy. I really mean this. And when I did some research, Dolly did this in one take. And let's remember that Dolly was not an actress. This was her first movie. And Dolly was so green that she memorized everybody's lines. She didn't know that she only had to memorize her lines. She memorized everybody's lines. So she only really needed one take. This is her confronting her boss, Franklin Hart, or as Lily Tomlin calls it, a fart. When she realizes that Mr. Hart has been spreading rumors that they're having an affair, and Doralee Rhodes has had it, and she finally confronts Mr. Hart. Here we go. Okay.
5: Don't think I can.
4: Oh.
5: So you've been telling everybody I'm sleeping with you, huh?
6: No.
5: Well, that explains it. That's why these people treat me like some dime store floozy.
6: No,
5: they think
6: not.
5: I'm screwing the boss.
6: That's not it at all.
5: Oh, and you just love it, don't you? It gives you some sort of cheap thrill, like knocking over pencils and picking
6: up
5: papers.
6: Now, let's don't get excited.
5: Get your scummy hands off of me. Look, I've been straight with you from the first day I got here, and I put up with all your pinching and staring and chasing me around the desk, because I need this job, but this is the last straw.
6: All right, now wait, let's just sit down and...
5: Look, I got a gun out there in my purse, and up to now I've been forgiven and forgetting because of the way I was brought up, but I tell you one thing, if you ever say another word about me or make another indecent proposal, I'm going to get that gun of mine. And I'm going to change you from a rooster to a hen with one shot. Don't think I can't do it.
0: Wait, what does that mean? A rooster to a hen in one shot? Just kidding. I'm just kidding.
4: They get a quokka. They get a quokka. The hen gets a quokka.
3: Watch out, Dabney Coleman.
4: You're gonna
0: I do
4: get a
0: love
4: quokka.
0: That line. That is a great line. I will turn you from a rooster to a hen
4: with one shot. And that's what every YouTube account that posts that scene, they call it from a rooster to a hen. That's what they call that scene.
0: It's so good.
4: And then I made my way over to Steel Magnolias. And I don't know if you two, have either of you watched that recently?
0: No, it's been such a long time.
4: It's 1989, and it is just another movie that I have watched, no joke, about 500 times. Another movie I have memorized. I directed that show in school. One of my senior projects was directing Steel Magnolias. So I love it so much. And I pulled, this is just a cute little moment that Colin and I have been quoting all night. Last night we were eating our cheap wet burritos and eating our feelings. All the women, and if you don't know, Steel Magnolias is about a group of Louisiana friends who band together after tragedy, after the daughter of one of their friends tragically dies. It's based on a true story. And the playwright wrote it about his sister, Shelby, played by Julia Roberts in this movie. So this is one of the scenes where all the women are preparing for Easter. They're preparing for the Easter get-together in Chicopin Parish. And Dolly and Olympia Dukakis have an exchange about shoe size. And I know I wanted to play an uncommon clip because people have heard like so many quotes from Steel Magnolias. But this is just something that Colin and I quote all the time. Here's a little bit of Steel Magnolias with Dolly and Olympia Dukakis.
7: Crazy for me. I'll probably give them away.
8: Oh, they're just too cha-cha for words. If you decide to get rid of them, I'll buy them from you.
7: What size you wear?
8: Well, in a good shoe, I wear a size 6, but a 7 feels so good, I buy a size 8.
7: They're 8.5.
8: Perfect.
4: What size do you wear? What size are 6? We quote that all of the time. That movie was so good. Oh, Steel Magnolias, just one. Again, she's not acting.
0: No.
4: She's Truvy. Truvy's right. Dolly Parton.
0: Right.
4: It's not a lot of acting. That's who. That's Dolly.
0: Just her being her.
4: That's her being her. Yeah. I haven't left this house without a girl since 1978. Anyway, again, I could go on. It looks like two pigs fighting under a blanket.
0: But you know, it's funny because it's true, though, that Dolly just was a character.
4: Yes.
0: As a human.
3: And I wonder in Steel Magnolias and in all of her movies, because she did say this about the movie that Colleen watched, Straight Talk, that they dollyized it as much as we possibly could. And mm-hmm. That's her talking about that movie. She said, I drug up every old country saying I'd ever heard. So I don't know. Jason, you probably know more behind the scenes of Steel Magnolias than I do, clearly. That, you know, did she improvise on the set of that film?
4: She did a little bit. She did a little bit, yeah. Not a lot, because the screenwriter and director was Herbert Ross, and he was very particular. So not a lot. And most of that dialogue that Dolly says, it is one, most of the dialogue is taken right from the play. If you've ever seen the play, it is at times word for word. I'm sorry, the movie is basically word for word from the play. And when you do a screen, when you do a stage to screen adaptation, that's not always the case. Yeah. But ooh, doggy, as I said in Dukes of Hazzard, you watch, having read the script, I saw my script yesterday. I have my original script from Steel Magnolias. When you see that script, it's the movie. Mm. They plump it up a little bit, but all of Truvy's most famous lines are in there. There are some additions because, you know, they can show outdoors and, you know, some that's where Dolly would sometimes improvise. But a lot of her most famous lines are right there in the script.
0: And it's incredible.
4: Just, yeah. Holly, did you watch anything?
3: I like you, Jason. It was clips and clips of everything. One of them was a trailer for the movie Rhinestone. With Sylvester Stallone and Dolly Parton. A little fish out of water story. Dolly Parton is playing a struggling country singer who's stuck at a bar in New York City, and she's challenged with turning anyone into a country singer. Well, she does that with Sylvester Stallone's cabbie character.
0: Oh my gosh.
3: And this movie had a really rough go of it. It went through a lot of development heck, as they like to say in Hollywood. This movie was supposed to be directed by Mike Nichols, of all people. That didn't happen.
4: No.
3: Sylvester Stallone, he even brought in the hard rock guys from Whitesnake to write some songs, allegedly. That didn't happen.
0: Mm.
3: So then he was left with a corny song and a corny movie. But he said that it was one of the best times he ever had making a movie.
4: Oh, really?
3: Yeah.
0: How could it not be?
4: Yeah.
3: I mean, he sings songs like Drinkenstein and Stay Out of My Bedroom.
0: I've sung that one before.
4: I've sung that one too.
3: Drinkenstein?
0: Yeah. No, Stay Out of My Bedroom.
4: Stay Out of My Bedroom, yeah. And then I Drinkenstein, mm-hmm. Yeah. I have two more things queued up. Like Holly, I just skipped around, and one of the things a couple of you sent me, my talkers, thank you so much, was I watched one of her appearances, I believe her second appearance on The Tonight Show, starring Johnny Carson. This was in 1979. So many of you love this clip, so I pulled this one for you. Unbeknownst to Johnny, Dolly had written a song about Johnny, about The Tonight Show, after her first appearance. And here's a little bit of that. I thought you guys would like this. People don't really know about this clip too much, except for my talkers.
9: Well, I wrote this song because it's been real good for me ever since I started on your show. And yeah. You said one time, once I got to be real famous, I probably wouldn't come back on the show, but I always will. I'm here about as much as you are.
4: Making a joke about Johnny's vacations.
10: Good friends can say that.
9: Yeah, well, that's what I mean. We can say anything. But I was only kidding because everybody kids you about it.
10: Yeah.
9: I only like the show. Well, I think other people do a good job, but I only really like to watch it when you're on.
10: Thank you.
9: And I don't call it The Tonight Show. To me, it's the Johnny Carson show.
10: You're saying so, all right.
9: No, I'm serious. So,
10: you want me to do that for you?
9: No, I'm going to kick it a little. As good as I can with the snails. But it's all in the words, and it's, you know, I think it is. Now, it's not supposed to be too serious, so...

But I never really made it till the Johnny Carson show. Now I have dreamed of stardom since I was just a kid. A million-dollar dream beneath this $13 wig. In my bell-bottom jumpsuits with

0: a packer to a rose, but I never really made it till the Johnny Carson show.
1: Can you imagine? It probably took her as quick as Colleen reads a book. It's about as long as it probably took Dolly to write that song about Johnny. It's so good.
2: She just magicked that up for him.
1: Right?
2: So sweet.
1: I love that she was making fun of his vacations too.
2: Well, and I've said this before. One of the things I love about Dolly Parton is her ability to be self-deprecating about herself, but in a loving way, like I don't even know how to explain it.
1: I get it.
2: It's
1: what
2: she's
1: mean.
2: In on the joke,
1: mm-hmm.
2: but it's not a joke. It just is who she is.
3: Yeah, and so many of her TV appearances were as herself being part of the joke.
2: Yeah.
1: She realizes. Mm-hmm. And it, you know what? And it's brilliant. Not that she thought about it in a marketing way, but it's brilliant because it diffuses any legitimate dismissing of her. Because
2: mm-hmm.
1: she knows.
2: Yeah.
1: She knows. It's,
2: right.
1: It diffuses any of that.
2: You can't talk about her when she's talking about the same thing.
3: Exactly.
2: Right.
3: Here's a clip when she appeared on The Simpsons as herself.
2: Yes.
3: Breaking Homer and crew out of jail.
4: Cleaning lady, would you let us out of here?
5: Me? I'm Dolly Parton.
4: I didn't ask for your life story. Just give me the key.
5: Young man, where I come from, the South, folks say please. And besides, I gotta go sing a medley with Rob Lowe and Stump.
6: Dolly, wait!
5: Wally?
7: You know Dolly Parton?
6: Yeah, I book a lot of package tours to Dollywood and Euro-Dollywood. That's in Alabama.
5: Wally Cogan, what are you doing in Super Bowl jail?
7: Ask her if she'll go out with me.
6: We had a little ticket snafu. Do you think you can bust old Wally and his pals out of the pokey?
5: Well, I do have some of my extra strength makeup remover. Shield your eyes.
7: Miss Parton.
8: Oh, way to go, Dolly.
5: Thanks, baby.
7: Will you go out with me?
5: Ooh, look at the time. I better scoot to that halftime show. See ya.
2: You're a okay. Hollywood. That's in Alabama.
1: That was such a good line.
2: Oh, gosh. The brilliance of The Simpsons.
1: Euro Dollywood in Alabama. That is, that's good. That is so good. You can find all of this stuff online today.
2: Mm-hmm.
1: Everyone is sharing it, which is great.
3: And there's countless appearances of Dolly Parton in shows just like that. It's that self-deprecation, but she also, it's filled with love for herself.
1: Yes. Mm-hmm. The one that I'll leave you with, because it's just so sad, is I would watch today her appearance. She reunites. We'll end how we began. She reunited with Lily Tomlin and Dolly and Jane Fonda in the final season of Grace and Frankie, and she plays like a director in heaven, and it's just, it'll bring a tear to your eye, and you can find that on Netflix. That's been a very special edition of Screen Queens. Like what you hear? Easy. Join us all the time. Like and subscribe. All you have to do is search, Screen Queens.
9: My dad was a wonderful man, and he had 12 kids, and he was such a good dad, such a good provider. But Daddy, like a lot of the people in those rural areas in the mountains, didn't get a chance to get an education. So Daddy couldn't read and write, and it kind of troubled him. And it just, I thought, I'm going, now that I'm in a position, I'm going to do something. And me and my dad's going to make a difference. So I asked my dad to help me start this little program called the Imagination Library, where we give books to children from the time they're born. They get a book once a month, and it goes to their house with their little name on it. So they're going to get somebody to teach them how to read.
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19: 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Good morning. I'm Kenny. Let's start in St. Paul, westbound 94, reeling between Ruth on the east side and Lexington on the midway. That's due to a crash. We picked up a left lane blocking crash in South Minneapolis, westbound 62 at 28th Avenue. That one just moved over to the right shoulder, so both lanes are open. Oh, wait a minute. Fire department showing up on scene right now. That means the right lane will be closed there. We have a crash in Hopkins sitting in the left lane, northbound 169. It's between Highway 7 and Minnetonka Boulevard, and that one has everybody riding the brakes starting prior, well, right around Excelsior Boulevard or so is where you're going to back it down. We also have delays in South Minneapolis, northbound 35W from Diamond Lake all the way up to a multi-car crash that's on the right shoulder just north of 42nd. Our 5 Eyewitness News forecast, partly cloudy this morning, but then mostly sunny this afternoon with a high near 81. Clear skies overnight, dropping down to 58 degrees, and sunny in 82 tomorrow. It's 68 right now.
20: One thing that stands out to me, looking back on the life of Dolly Parton, is how joyfully she seems to have lived her life. This is a woman who accomplished about as much as anyone could ever hope to accomplish professionally. And she seemed to do it with such joy and happiness and wanting to deliver joy to other people. And I think of her accomplishments professionally. We've talked a lot on the show about how driven she was up until her dying day, it seemed. And we hear so much about people with ruthless aggression. You got to go and accomplish your dreams, and whatever is left in your wake, so be it. But she seems to have had a different way of doing it. That joy was what she was pursuing, and that filled up all of the work that she did. And it spilled over into the work that she produced and the art and music that she produced. And she'll be missed because of it.

0: to our special tribute to Dolly Parton right here on My Talk. I'm Jace with Colleen and Holly. We're grabbing a cup of ambition to remember our butterfly queen. The celebration will continue all day right here on My Talk. You just heard from Steve. You'll be hearing from voices all throughout the day. And we're getting ready to hear from a voice of our My Talk past. The moment this happened, within about 5 minutes, I received a text from our next guest. She's not really a guest. She's family. I like to joke. She's host emeritus from My Talk, Colleen. Host emeritus. And She loves that title. She loves the title, generally speaking. When I thought of who could put some good words to this loss, I thought of one person, and that is Lori Bargani, who joins us on the phone right now. Hello, friend.
1: Hello, Jason. Oh, my gosh. You know what? Julie and I used to talk about, we hoped we were never on the air when Dolly Parton or Cher passed, that we wouldn't be able to handle it.
0: Did you guys about that? Did you
1: We did. We did. Mick Jagger, Cher, and Dolly Parton, with Dolly being number one. And we had so many people die when you're on the air, you know, when you're doing daily radio, you know, and then you kind of have to try and collect yourself. And I remember a couple times with Donnie, we'd be like, we hope we're not air, because we just wouldn't have been. I mean, I thought everyone should have today and today off and yesterday. How is anyone supposed to work?
2: I mean, for goodness sake, Lori, Annette Funicello died twice.
1: Oh, yeah, you remember that, too. Anyway, I can't. How many times have you guys cried?
2: Well, not on this show, but they're very close to the surface. I'm not going to lie. Like, the tears are very close to the surface. And it took me by surprise yesterday how emotional both my husband and I got about that news.
1: Everybody in the world loved Dolly, because she spent her whole life unconditionally loving other people and being out loud about it.
2: Yeah.
1: How amazing is that?
2: Yeah. What a gift.
0: Did you ever see her live, Lori? Because I was talking I knew you did. Because if there's anyone that loves live music, it's Lori. Yep. What was that show like, Lori? When was it?
1: Well, Julia and I went, and it was when Mystic Lake when they redid their theater, their inside theater, and made it beautiful in every seat. You know, because it used to be tables. It was kind of like a supper clubby kind of thing. So, however long ago that was, 10 or 12 years ago, and because she didn't tour that much after the early 80s. I mean, she was at the state fair in 69, 75, 78, and 93. But so she played the new Mystic Showroom, and I don't think she was the opening thing, but we were giddy that we were seeing her. And I'll never forget, at the end of the show, when she sings, she closed her concerts with I Will Always Love You. And, I mean, Joey and I just, like, everyone beaming and crying. And I think about that song, I Will Always Love You, how many people over the world for years that song has helped them get through something.
0: Absolutely.
2: Yeah.
0: And,
1: you know,
0: You kind of summed it up there when you were talking about your trifecta of celebrity deaths that you would never want to talk about. Colleen and Holly and I over the last 18 hours in our text messages said, this is on the level of Elvis and Michael Jackson.
1: Yeah.
0: And, you know, right. Don't you think, Lori, this is one of those deaths that's more than just a headline on CNN. This is an all day coverage kind of thing.
1: And yeah, and she also, you know, I think with her, because she was such a wonderful person, I mean, she could have easily been a billionaire, but she was so busy giving her money away and doing good things. And the people that she touched, it's every walk of life. I think of this, she gave an interview to the Hollywood Reporter a few years ago, and she said, listen, I've got transgender people, I've got gays, I've got lesbian, I've got drunks, I've got drug addicts, and that's all within my family. I know them, and I love them all, and I do not judge. Mm-hmm. I mean, you know, that is so huge, and she was doing this 25, 30 years ago, you know, and I wish a little Dolly could be dolloped into so many people who have money and power so they would do good.
0: Colleen
1: do
0: said
1: good,
0: something.
1: Not do bad.
0: Mm-hmm. Colleen and Holly said something in different ways, very similar to that throughout today. If we all just had like a tablespoon of Dolly, the world would be a whole heck of a lot better right now.
1: Oh, and I think that's why it's hitting everybody, because it's like if we had Dolly in our world, we had hope.
2: Yeah. Yeah.
1: And if yet, she's gone. Oh.
2: And yet, you know, and this, I kind of started the show with this, and so I'm gifting this to you, Lori, that the way that Dolly lived was so big and so broad that she has made sure that we will never live in a world without Dolly. We just don't have the physical package of Dolly.
1: That is true. That is very true, because her music, I mean, she, in all the stuff that I've watched, she really was most proud of being known as the book lady with her imagination library. I mean, that was like the biggest thing to her. And in her, I don't know if you guys read her memoir.
0: No.
1: It came out like in 94 or something. But one of the things that just struck me, because in 1968, Dolly starts her own publishing company. She's writing so many songs. She went and got advice. What would you do? They said you should have a publishing company. And when she left the Porter Wagoner show, and he was kind of jealous of her, and of course she famously writes, "I will always love you," as sort of a goodbye to him. But she writes in her book that she was just kind of, when she left Porter Wagoner, it was a huge deal to go out on her own. And he basically was like, "I've made you." And so that song is a love song to him. But Colonel Tom Parker approaches her in 1975 about "I Will Always Love You." And one of the things for Elvis to record a song was he had to have half the publishing rights. And she writes in her book, she said no, because A, her songs are her babies. And even though she wanted, she would have loved to have heard Elvis sing that song, she said no, and he approached multiple times, you know, and she cried and cried and cried about saying no to Elvis Presley when she could have used the lift, but she was like, "It's my song." And then, you know, years later, Whitney Houston records it, and, you know, she's making, you know, $10 million in the first year of that movie just from the song. But it, I mean, do you know how much strength and belief you have to have in yourself to say no to Elvis?
0: Without a doubt. And to have you, she was betting on herself. She was betting on herself when no one was really ready to do that. Lori, thank you for doing this. I really, you said yes so quickly, and we just, I really wanted to hear your voice today, and I know the My Talkers did too. So thank you, sweetheart.
1: Oh, thank you. Thank you. Thanks, guys. And thank you for remembering her all along. I feel like everyone should have the day off from work.
0: I know. Well, say it one more time, and maybe that hose beast we work for. Well, that's right. Yeah. Thank you, sweetheart.
1: Right. Thank
0: you, love.
1: Bye, guys.
0: Lori and Julia's podcast available, Still Loud, wherever you get your podcast. And she mentioned the Imagination Library, which Holly just sent me directions to. And
2: so that you can get your free books.
3: Mm-hmm. Yeah, you got there.
4: How do you pronounce Lauren?
0: Anyway, we have teamed up with Bridge to Books here at My Talk. Thanks to B. Arthur and the management, who quicker than you can say Coat of Many Colors, got with Bridge to Books, a local organization that works with Dolly Parton's Imagination Library. So we want to help local kids get the access to these books. 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You'll see the logo right off the top. Click on that. It's connected through give him in and give what you can. Right, Colleen? 5, 10,
2: yeah.
0: 15.
2: I mean, listen, as Dolly said, she just doesn't know why she does what she does. She just finds a need and meets it. Here's a need.
0: Yep.
2: And you can meet it in any way you're able to.
0: We're going to take a break. Our Dolly Parton tribute wraps up after this.
3: Brittany and Kendall.
5: I can't have extremely hot guy around me. It just doesn't, not because I get flustered. 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
5: like,
6: 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And they're like, I'm 36. That'd be weird. What do you mean?
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5: 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I'm just going to say it.
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5: Yeah.
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0: Welcome back. Can't make to our special tribute to Dolly Parton, I'm Jace with Colleen and Holly. Continuing to drink our cup of ambition. How is your cup of ambition, Colleen? Is it?
1: I did it. It did its job.
0: It did its job.
1: It did about as well as it could do on a day like today, a sad day.
0: That's right. Holly, your cup of ambition, how is it today?
2: Yeah, it's pretty good. It's warm, and I'm lifting it up for Dolly. Mm.
0: That's right. Wrapped in a coat of many colors.
1: Mm-hmm.
0: My colors are teal, lavender, and powder blue. Thank you very much. The tribute to Dolly will continue all day long right here on My Talk. All the shows will have their version, their thoughts, their memories, and their clips. So stay tuned for that. And another reminder, please go to mytalk1071.com and contribute. Cause that's what we do well. We try to do well when something like this happens. We try to find the meaning in it and turn it into a vehicle to do some good. And because Dolly was so passionate about getting books into the hands of kids through her Imagination Library, we've partnered with Bridge to Books here locally to get books into the hands of local kids. 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It's the first thing you'll see. So there we go. Now, before we wrap up, we'll spend our last few minutes here. Again, the tribute to Dolly will continue all day long, and I'm sure we'll have more tomorrow. But let's end with this question. This is our last normal show, and this isn't even a normal show. This is our last studio show in a while. The three of us are getting ready to pack up our unmarked black van and head to the fair.
1: We're going to camp.
2: Mm-hmm. When you see that van that says free candy driving by you, mm-hmm. know that that's us.
1: That's us.
2: Getting ready to go to the fair.
0: With the weird music playing, yep. That's us.
2: Yep.
0: Don't fear us. You can get in our van.
1: From a calliope.
0: That's right.
1: You don't really see a lot of calliopes.
0: You don't really see a lot. That's the first mm-hmm. time that word's ever been spoken in this mm-hmm. time slot. Yeah. As the kids say, vibe check. I don't even know if kids say that. Colleen, do kids say that?
1: Not really.
0: Okay.
1: But adults do.
0: Okay.
2: Middle-aged people do.
0: Okay, that's me. Vibe check. How are we feeling getting ready to go into the fair tomorrow? Colleen, let's start with you because your letter, your name starts with the first letter, one of the first in the alphabet. That went on too long. Go ahead.
1: Conditions are favorable. No, I am actually looking forward
0: again,
1: to it.
0: Holly. There
1: I am looking
0: again.
1: Forward to it. I just was making my little get ready for camp list.
0: Okay.
1: You know, pack the backpack, make sure all the electronics are charged up. Make sure I have snacks aplenty.
0: Okay. How big is this bag, may I ask?
1: It's just a backpack size bag.
0: Okay.
1: Yeah.
0: Holly?
2: I had to remind myself this morning that no, you're not going to the fair today.
1: Yeah.
2: You are not going to the fair. Go to the studio today.
1: Mm-hmm.
2: Because rest assured, I'm going to have a panic moment tomorrow.
1: Yeah.
2: Mm-hmm. Where do I need to be?
0: Yeah.
1: I'll be the one running a timer on myself tomorrow so I can see exactly how much time it takes to get from my front door to the front door of the MyTalk booth so that I can really push it from the rest of the
0: week. Yeah. I know I have a whole routine that I got to try to figure out.
1: Uh-huh.
0: I try to get coffee. By the way, Colleen, I don't know if you know that. I do try to provide coffee to you and Holly
1: Aww.
0: And Hot Adam during the state fair. I stop at
1: what
0: the Bucks
1: gift.
0: Of the Star. That's right. So if you would like to place your coffee order, I shall receive your order.
1: As just the way the Lord intended it.
0: Black coffee?
1: Hot, black, large. That's it.
0: Holly, that's your order as well, if I remember correctly.
2: It is. Mm-hmm. Every once in a while, I get a wild hair and want to try something different.
0: You do, yeah. And we've done taste tests with it, yeah.
2: And every time, I slightly regret it.
0: Yeah. I hear you.
1: I just like pure hot bean water.
2: Mm-hmm.
0: Okay.
2: No fuss, no muss.
1: Mm-hmm.
0: Okay.
1: Straight from the spring.
2: I know it's pumpkin spice season.
0: It is.
2: The barista alerted you yesterday, Jason, at the drive-thru.
3: Welcome to Starbucks. Would you like to celebrate pumpkin today?
2: Celebrate pumpkin.
1: Nope.
0: That's literally exactly what she said.
1: So just the usual?
0: No, I'll take a salted caramel cream cold brew.
3: Is this Jason?
0: Yes.
3: Mm. So no pumpkin?
0: No.
3: Pull around.
0: Yes, so disappointed. No, I'm not celebrating pumpkin. No, no, no. And may I say,

0: Scottsdale is that side, that Starbucks.
1: Mm-hmm.
0: Hi, to quote the Joker in Dark Knight. Hi, prepare. I have a large order and I'm coming in very early, which I know irritates you. I tip well. Please be nice to me. Thank you.
1: Here's a hot tip.
0: Yeah.
1: No pun intended. Do you know that you can now pre-schedule your mobile order and choose to pick it up at the drive-thru? It's my favorite trick.
0: I might actually do the mobile ahead. That way I don't have to see them.
1: That's what I do.
0: And get their judgmental stares.
1: No, and then you don't have to wait for them to make it. You just zip up when they... Hello, would you like to celebrate pumpkin today? No, I'm here to pick up a mobile order for Jason. And then just pull ahead, pull around.
2: Welcome to the Roseville Starbucks. Would you like to celebrate pumpkin today?
0: No, I have a mobile order.
2: Pull around.
1: Mm-hmm. There it is.
0: That's how it will go. Pull around.
1: Mm-hmm.
0: No, I'll be we got to get. So come see us tomorrow. It's day one. We're going to be fresh. The grease and oil. The frying oil will be fresh. The animals will be fresh.
1: Mm-hmm.
0: So come see us. Get the merch. We have our Kindness is Free t-shirt based on the font of NBC's hit Family Ties.
1: And P.S. Great timing.
0: Hey,
1: I mean, this is like the best way to honor Dolly.
0: Yeah. And our meet and greet is 9 to 9:30. 9 to 9:30. Not 9:32. Not 9:35. 9:30. That's going to do it for us on this very special day. Thanks for all your memories that you've emailed us. Go out there and be yourself, because nobody can tell you're doing it wrong. Right, Colleen?
1: That's right, you guys. Be like Dolly. Remember, kindness is free. Go sprinkle that stuff everywhere and be excellent to each other. Thanks for hanging out with us today. We cannot wait to hang out with you at the State Fair tomorrow. Donna and Steve are coming up next.
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12: 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I love dirt. I collect it.
13: Well, Dolly Parton's cause of death has been revealed as she was secretly battling cancer before her death at age 80. She passed away yesterday at the Vanderbilt Ingram Cancer Center, surrounded by loved ones, that according to a statement released by her reps, though they didn't elaborate on what kind of cancer she was battling. And the honors for Dolly Parton are rolling in around the world, including from New York City, where the Empire State Building paid tribute to the late music icon.

0: icon Dolly Parton. Shortly after the news broke, the Empire State Building said they were lighting up the building in pink sparkle. That happened 9:25 local time last night to honor the icon. And finally, Dolly Parton's theme park, Dollywood, will continue to remain open following her passing. Dollywood shared a statement on Instagram saying that, as Dolly wanted, always reminding everyone with her signature sparkle that the show must go on. And so Dollywood is open for business today. Well, that's all the dirt this hour. 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
1: Thank you for that information.
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0: Welcome to the Donna and Steve Show. It is the Hump Day edition. Here we are, following a very sad day yesterday. I felt weepy all day yesterday.
1: Yeah, I knew that you would, because Dolly Parton, you were such a huge fan of Dolly, and you had the opportunity to interview her before. You had a big chunk of your career that was in country music. So when we found out, I was almost a little worried, to tell you. This all happened very quickly. Yesterday, we were in the cafeteria.
0: Yes, leaving.
1: We were looking at the soup options.
0: That's
1: we
0: right.
1: passed. And they, Chef Brian and Tom from our cafeteria, they said, hey, come on, you guys are in the entertainment world. You should know this. And they pointed up to the TV that we have in our cafeteria. And it was an ABC News report that had come up. And right there at the bottom, it says Dolly Parton has passed away at the age of 80. And then you were, I think, on the phone. And, or I don't know if you were turned around.
0: I was on the phone with one of our sales reps here.
1: I almost felt like, you know, when you're the person who has to break news to someone that you know it's like they're going to be very sad about. I was like, oh, geez, now I got to tell Donna. I mean, this all happened in a span of like 4 seconds.
0: Yeah.
1: But yeah, I thought that you might be weepy all throughout the day. I think a lot of people were, but you in particular, like I said, with your context, I think that you've maybe had felt a closeness to Dolly that maybe not a ton of others did, average fan.
0: You know, I've never not known of Dolly Parton in my life. My mother always listened to country music, so it was a lot of Dolly and Kenny Rogers in the car on my way to school. And you don't realize how it's impacting you at the time.
1: That's right.
0: But then all of that music and all of, you know, that time is just so tied to my mom, you know, and what you thought was annoying at the time, you know, her listening to country music all the time. Now there's such a deep appreciation for it as an adult. And Dolly Parton was very much a part of that time in my life where, you know, she was such a caricature of herself. And she was someone who was never in a bad mood, seemingly, publicly.
1: Yeah.
0: She was so inspiring.
1: I thought that's one thing that stood out to me. And I don't know if these have played. I know they were asking, we were sending in some voice memos yesterday of just our thoughts of Dolly Parton. And what came to my mind, and I would consider myself, Donna has this closeness to the life and the work of Dolly Parton. And I would consider myself, especially since I grew up outside of the world of being a country music fan, I don't know, maybe a little more representative of a standard peripheral fan, meaning no matter where you went, no matter what music you were into, everybody knew Dolly Parton. And everybody, and there are studies to back this up, loved Dolly Parton. But so one of the interesting things that I noticed from my view of her was how joyful she always seemed to be. And I thought what is interesting is when you juxtapose that to now, go on Instagram, start seeing reels of people talking about rise and grind and here's what you got to do to get ahead. And there's sort of this ruthless pursuit of success. No holds barred, whatever happens to be in your wake at the end of the day, so be it. Whereas Dolly Parton seemed to be this wonderful example of how you could live a life of, frankly, unmatched professional success. What she accomplished stands on its own, speaks for itself.
0: Yes.
1: But she did it all so joyfully. And I'm sure behind the scenes she had to represent herself well and all of that. But the light that she carried with her was always joy. And it seemed to be she enters a room, that room is now better simply because she's in it.
0: Yes, 100%. And by the way, it says a lot about what she meant to this country and the world at large, with the flags being at half mast all week.
1: Oh my gosh.
0: Yeah. The Empire State Building sparkled in pink at 925 last night. I mean, she was, what a huge, humongous loss for humanity that she was just the best, just like an angel on earth.
1: Why don't we listen to a little bit of the announcement? This news was put out by on her Instagram page, on her social media. And this is a video message that is delivered by her nephew, Brian Seaver. He's the son of Cassie Parton. He was the head of Dolly's security team for more than 20 years now. And they had predetermined, Dolly had anointed him as the one who would go online and share this message when the time came. Well, that time came, and here's what it sounded like.
2: This video announcement is something Dolly asked of me years ago, before I fully absorbed it as a future reality. It is an honor that is mixed with absolute pride and great sadness. But sadness lies with us, not with Dolly. Dolly has lived in the light and is in the arms of Jesus, surely met by Carl, her parents, and countless others who have watched her and longed for her to meet them in the heavens. She has always been on your television, your record player, your CD, and on your phone playlist, becoming an extended part of your family. Our family and the team she has entrusted with her legacy will work diligently to ensure her spirit will live with us forever. May God bless Dolly Parton, and may God bless you all. She will always love you.
1: I thought that was so beautifully done. In total, that message, I think, was around 2.5 minutes. That was about 40 seconds we had you listen to. But you can go to Dolly Parton's social media page if you want to hear the full announcement. But, you know, in a sense, isn't that typical Dolly? She's always thinking about everything.
0: Yes.
1: How's it going to land? How does she want the news to land for her fans? And I don't know the timing exactly, Donna, but I think, and I might be wrong here, so I could be immediately a fool, I think that that was the first that we heard of the news, that it wasn't a TMZ report, and then 30 minutes later, it was that news dropped,
0: right.
1: And then it all started sprinkling out, which feels like if that was, in fact, the case, that would be how Dolly would want her fans to hear about it, as opposed
0: right.
1: to a passing headline that jars them.
0: Right. And you know? We found out just very recently that Dolly was secretly battling cancer very briefly, and her death was unexpected. Like, this was, you know, she ended up at Vanderbilt Medical Center, and nothing else is known right now to the public as far as what type of cancer she was battling.
1: And I'm sure some of those details will sprinkle, and maybe even, you know, properly from her family. But there again, I'm sure that there would be an order that she would want the news to go out. Like, first, we can just grieve, and then as the time becomes appropriate, we can share more details. But I believe it was back in May, here we are in August, that there was a show that she was going to be doing that was canceled due to some treatment that she was going through for some
0: yes.
1: health-related things.
0: Right.
1: And so now that we know that she had been having a brief battle with cancer, and you hear those words about treatment and a medical, you know, you wonder if the battle was underway at
0: right.
1: that point. But well, really sad.
0: Yeah. Really, really sad. Her funeral is not going to be some big public thing. It's our understanding that Dolly's funeral will be a small, intimate family gathering. So that's all we know about that.
1: Which is also, even though she's Dolly in Dolly World, when she got married, wasn't it just her husband, I think her mother was present? It was a very small,
0: yeah. Yeah,
1: intimate
0: you're right.
1: ceremony that they had because her late husband, who passed in 2025, had zero interest in the world of publicity and fame and all of that.
0: Good luck finding a picture of those two together that's not from like the 1960s.
1: Yeah.
0: He did not want any part of that, but he loved it for her. And it seems like they had a really great marriage.
1: Yeah.
0: And you know what? Today, in case you have not heard, to honor Dolly Parton's memory, we are going to raise some money for her Imagination Library through Bridge to Books in Stillwater. Imagination Library is dedicated to like inspiring a love of reading books for kids from birth to age 5. Kids will get a book every month through Imagination Library. And, you know, she's got this now in the United States, Canada, UK, Australia, Republic of Ireland. And it's all because she talks about how her dad was such a smart guy, never learned to read.
1: Hmm.
0: So, or write for that matter. And so today, we are asking you to go to our website, mytalk1071.com, and just follow the prompts. And you, this is what her family is asking, by the way.
1: Yes.
0: You know, saying in lieu of flowers and things like that, they would like a donation.
1: Yeah, a direct tie here locally to the work and the legacy that Dolly wanted to continue after she passed. So we have a goal. We hope that we can raise $5,000 for Dolly Parton's Imagination Library by the end of the day, the one that we have out here in Stillwater. And so we're at a little over $1,100 right now.
0: All
1: the
0: right.
1: day is young, but if you can go, we know you MyTalkers, when stuff happens, you're like, how can we help? And if you're out there feeling sad that Dolly is no longer with us, this is a great thing to do, an action step to take to intentionally honor her and impact kids.
0: Hey, you know, when we come back, while we have Holly here, if we can do this, Holly was just at Dollywood a few weeks ago. I would love to hear about that experience.
1: Me too.
0: So, yeah, let's find out more about that when we come right back on My Talk 107.1.
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0: celebrating the life and career of the legendary Dolly Parton, who passed away yesterday at the age of 80. This is interesting to me. Holly, you took a vacation in July, and you and your family decided to take a trip to Dollywood.
1: Yeah, it was a de facto family reunion.
0: Oh.
1: My aunt and uncle loved to take their family to Dollywood, and this year they decided to invite our family, meaning my mom, her sister, my sister, and all of us got together and got a big house in East Tennessee.
2: Oh, cool.
1: And
0: oh, fun.
1: One of the things we did was go to Dollywood for the day.
2: Okay, now I know that you shared this on your Instagram. If you don't follow Holly, she's at Holly D. Roberts on Instagram. You shared a little bit of this in your Instagram story about sort of this experience as you walked through a portion of Dollywood. But before we get to that moment, can you set the scene for the uninitiated, which includes me? What is Dollywood like when you're there? I don't have many visions in my head as to what the heck is going on there.
1: It's like hillbilly Disneyland.
0: I love it.
1: It's Disney caliber theme park experience.
2: Cool.
1: So there's Dollywood, the park itself, the theme park. There's a water park that's Dollywood themed.
2: Really?
1: And she has three resorts, I want to say, at least two to three big time resorts. Plus, throughout the town of Pigeon Forge, there are Dollywood dinner nights, themed dinners.
0: Oh my gosh.
1: One of them is a pirate show that my family went to.
0: Oh my gosh.
2: So this is perfect.
1: They're a Dollywood production, and you sit there. You know, it's kind of like medieval times, if you've ever been.
0: Yes.
1: Where you watch jousting and you eat a piece of meat. That's what this is, except you're eating a piece of meat and you're watching pirates duel it out.
0: Oh,
1: now,
0: wow.
1: I did get asked to go on stage for the pirate show.
0: You did?
2: No, did you really?
0: Did you go?
1: Yeah, I did.
0: What happened?
1: Well, you do a little stunt. Now, there is recording of it, but you're not supposed to record, but tell that to my mom, okay?
2: Yeah. So- yeah, she's her daughter on stage in a pirate show.
1: Yes, where we had to complete a stunt on the pirate show stage. Now, my team lost. Because they really like the competitiveness down in Dollywood. That's one of the things I noticed. It's like you're one team or the other team and you're dueling. It's very Hatfield and McCoy's, which, by the way, there is a Dolly Parton Hatfield McCoy dinner theater.
2: Okay,
0: it's
2: now wait a minute.
0: So delightful.
2: What about when you're walking through Dollywood? Do you see her everywhere? Are there images
0: like
2: of
0: Mickey
2: her
0: Mouse
2: throughout? Is she the Mickey Mouse of Dollywood?
1: Well, when you walk into the merch store, exit through the gift shop, Dolly herself is everywhere, but it's not her necessarily, her visage, her face. It's her spirit that is throughout the park.
0: Aww.
1: It is glitter. It's butterflies. It's recreations of her home. It's the essence of Dolly Parton and the essence of East Tennessee.
0: Wow.
1: That is the through thread throughout the theme park.
0: Okay, so you said something that really stuck with me off the air, and I don't know if you'd be willing to share it, but it was something along the lines like, let's just say Dollywood was in a time capsule and aliens came to Earth. I'm making this part up. And they landed at Dollywood. You said something like people would think she was like almost a deity.
1: Yeah. And that's what I alluded to on my Instagram account. And Donna, you're one of the only people that I actually talked to about this.
0: It's insane.
1: That there is this moment. So in Dollywood, they have the Dolly Parton Experience, which is a Dolly Parton museum where you go through and you walk through the entirety of her life from the very beginning, you know, all the way until the celebratory moment of all the things that Dolly has accomplished in her life. She had not passed when I was walking through it, so it was a contemporary moment. And you walk through, and one of the last rooms in the Dolly Parton Experience is a projection room. And it's butterflies, and it's glitter, and it's music. You know, it's a 360 projection experience. And you hear Dolly Parton talking about what things mean to her. And you hear her music, you hear her values, and her art, and her life philosophy. And going into this, I can't say that I was a Dolly Parton super fan. I'm like, well, yeah, you like Dolly Parton like you like to drink water.
0: Right.
1: You breathe air.
2: Yeah, it's just part of your existence.
1: Yeah, you like a cute baby? Well, duh. Of course.
2: Yeah.
1: Of course, I like Dolly Parton. But after moving through that room, my mom and I, independent of each other, because we were walking through it at a different pace, we were like in tears.
2: Hmm.
1: Just like, wow.
0: The love.
1: The love.
0: The joy.
1: Yes.
0: Yeah, that is amazing.
1: And after I was like, to your what I told you, Donna, I'm like, look, and I wrote this on Instagram. After 1,000 years, if Dollywood and this experience is kind of what was left of humanity and what was the record, they're only going to think the best of us.
0: Mm. Right. Oh,
1: and
0: I hope, love that.
1: And I hope that they would celebrate her appropriately. If this was what some alien thought of humanity, wow, then they would think, what a great, interesting group of creatures they were.
0: Yes. Well, that's so the thing about Dolly is like, you don't have to like her music. That it's almost...
2: It almost didn't matter. If
0: it doesn't matter because
2: right.
0: She's so much bigger than just country music.
2: Well, and I wonder now, too, what that experience will be like. Holly, as you mentioned, you were there while she was still living a month ago. What the impact will be today. As you mentioned, Dollywood is open in her honor. The show must go on. What it will be like for people walking through that today and in the coming days and weeks as her passing is so fresh. But how wonderful that she's got that. Holly, thanks for sharing that.
0: Thank you.
1: Of course.
2: Go follow her at Holly D. Roberts on social if you want to see some of that. Because even on her feed, she's got some photos from the trip down south as well that I think you might enjoy.
1: Look, I can't recommend it highly enough. Sorry. If you've got a family and you're looking for a different kind of vacation.
0: Do it.
1: Do it.
2: All right. Go. We'll be back. More Dolly.
3: I feel very blessed that I've been able to accomplish so many things. But I wake up with new dreams every day. It doesn't matter how old I am or how old I'm not. It's like my life is new every day. I always ask God to guide me and lead me and give me new things to do and to be able to do things that will help the masses, that will lift up mankind, not just for myself. And so I love being able to get out and perform and make people happy, and it makes me happy as well. So if you can kind of do that, it's kind of like a wheel. Yeah. Just goes round and round, and love can generate and joy and light, and that's what it's all about.
0: Oh, I love that. Hey guys, it is Donna for Rebath. As we speak, I've got James and Tim working on my bathroom right now. 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We've got the lighting up. 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The tub is in. 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But if you're looking for your own journey, go to rebath.com and mention my talk. 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
11: Dolly Parton is gone, and I've been sitting with that for a little while now. Steel Magnolias is one of my favorite movies ever made. 9 to 5, I can quote it front to back without even trying. I'm actually looking at an original movie poster I have framed on my wall. She wrote that song, by the way, on the set in like one day, using her own nails as a drumstick to keep the beat. And that was the thing about Dolly. Genius that looked effortless. She was funny, sharp, generous, and somehow loved by literally everybody, which nowadays never happens. We don't get people like Dolly very often. So Dolly, thank you for the songs, the movies, and for showing us you can be the smartest one in the room while letting everyone think you're just having fun. Rest in peace, Dolly.
0: Welcome back, you guys.

0: has such a cute voice.
1: What a way to describe it. Cute. Yeah. Very cute.
0: Yes. And great. Also,
1: great. And she was great at the guitar.
0: And the vibrato and all that. Yes.
1: I saw an old clip of her, of Dolly Parton. Welcome back. It's Donna and Steve. A video of Dolly Parton on the Tonight Show back in the day, like Johnny Carson.
0: Yes.
1: And she pulls out an acoustic guitar, and she's got nails. Yeah, God only knows
0: acrylic,
1: how long they are.
0: Yeah, very long.
1: And she's just like, well, it might be a little tricky for me to play this. Let's see if I can do it. And then she just starts, you know, destroying the guitar. I mean, just she's so gifted. Yeah, so gifted.
0: And she,
1: in so many
0: she
1: ways.
0: Also said, I believe it was 9 to 5 that she started, you know, came up with the song by clicking her nails. She said she can make music from anything.
1: Oh, I bet she can. She actually was talking about that. We have a little sound here. She was on The Tonight Show with Jimmy Fallon. And it's fun audio to listen to because I'm convinced now, it hits me this morning, Dolly Parton created ASMR.
0: Ah.
1: Before ASMR was all the rage with all the kids and everybody's tapping their microphones they're doing all this. She kind of created it with her nails. So what you'll hear is her asking the Roots, Jimmy Fallon's house band, if they know 9 to 5 and can play it. Then she and Jimmy start singing it. Jimmy tries. And at one point, she starts doing stuff with her fingernails, and Jimmy notices, and then she explains it in her own words.
2: You guys know 9 to 5? No, 9 to 5? You want to sing a little bit of that with me? 9 to 5?
3: I'd love to sing a little,
2: okay.
3: Yeah.

0: when I actually wrote the song, I used my acrylic nails on the set when I was writing it. I did, because they make noise and it sounded like a typewriter to me. And can you hear here? I can play it in one of these.
1: Oh, my God.
0: But anyway.
1: I've never heard anyone play their nails
0: and
1: before.
0: I played it on the actual record, and it says Nails by Dolly on the album. You guys know 9 to 5?
2: That's true. She actually got the credit for it.
3: That's awesome.
2: And how about that, too? You know, that wasn't too long ago, and that's Dolly just sitting down next to Jimmy Fallon. You know, it's not like she's on stage and it just loses. She's just like, you guys know how to play this? The Roots knows how to play everything. And then, boom, now we're singing. Sounds great.
3: That is so great.
2: So Dolly Parton created ASMR. Just like her nails got credit on the album cover, we should now give her credit for creating the online rage that is ASMR.
3: Love it. That's cute. She didn't even know it.
2: She didn't even know it. Didn't even know it. We talk a lot about who would you like to have coffee with of celebrities. We all love these celebrities and love their work. But who would you actually want to sit down and have a cup of coffee with? Boy, Dolly Parton feels like she'd be at the top of the list.
3: Oh, for sure.
2: She seems like the kind of person who, if she had coffee with you, of course you'd be asking her all sorts of questions about her, because it's Dolly, you want to know things. And she would not mind waxing poetic and entertaining you, because she knows that you would like to hear it that way, telling you all these stories. But it feels like she's the kind of person that would at some point want to turn it on you. Like, enough about
3: yes.
2: me, tell me about you. What's going on, you know?
3: Right. Like, she just genuinely seems so lovely. Is interested in others and helping others, which is why we are raising money today for Bridge to Books in honor of Dolly Parton's Imagination Library. This Bridge to Books is in the Stillwater area, and it's part of her, you know, network of Imagination Library, you know, bookstores and things like that. So it's dedicated to inspiring a love of reading by gifting books free of charge to children from birth to age 5 through these local community partners. We're very lucky to have this place, Bridge to Books, in Stillwater, serving our communities. 71,000, I believe, books they have gifted to children.
2: It's really remarkable. We're trying to raise $5,000 today in honor of Dolly Parton, and we're up to $1,629.
3: All right.
2: And so if we could keep that going, that'd be great. You can go to mytalk1071.com, and you'll see the Bridge to Books to honor Dolly Parton on our page up on the carousel. So you can click there and donate. In fact, our last donation that came in was anonymous, but it was dedicated to her kids or his kids loving the program.
3: Right.
2: So,
3: I have
2: a friend whose
3: nephew benefited from the program as well. And I don't believe there are no restrictions financially. You just kind of have to have a partner in your city. So look into that. Very much worth it. And donate if you can.
2: Let's now talk about a personal experience with Dolly Parton. I never had a chance to meet her. You did have the opportunity to meet her because you interviewed her. Did you interview her once, twice?
3: It was only one time. She had an album come out in 2000. It was going to be coming out in 2008, I believe. She came by the radio station, different radio station, my country station, in 2007. So we had her scheduled to come in and be a guest on our morning show. I about lost my mind, as you can imagine. I never got nervous.
2: Imagine.
3: Anybody could walk in the door and I'm like, oh, hey, how you doing? Like, just didn't matter. Didn't matter. Garth Brooks, George Strait, whatever. When I heard Dolly Parton, I almost lost my mind. Well, we had this planned. She was going to come in person and just hang out with us for an hour.
2: For an hour?
3: Yeah, I don't even know if it was. Well, the reason, Steve, was because at that time, she didn't fly. So she was coming from Tennessee to Minnesota just to do our interview. Turned around and went back home. Because I even said to her, I was like, so where do you go after this?
2: She's who are you doing next?
3: Yeah, she's like, oh, I'm just going back home. I'm like, what? That's the kind of professional she was. So what had happened was, do you know who Porter Wagner is?
2: Yes.
3: Okay, so he kind of, he gave her her start. Mm-hmm. That is who she wrote I Will Always Love You about.
2: Which I just learned that this morning.
3: Oh, no way.
2: No way.
3: Okay,
2: yes.
3: So, you know, he had helped her get a secure a record deal and all that. But, you know, she was kind of a sidekick to him on his television show.
2: Yeah, and they were duetting a lot on records and things like that. And, I mean, Dolly Star was meant to shine solo at some point.
3: That's right. And, you know, sometimes there are hard feelings and things like that when you have a partnership for so long and one person wants to break away. I don't think it's uncommon. But apparently she went home. She wrote that song. I think she wrote Jolene on the same day. But he passed away. Okay, so I know this interview with Dolly Parton is coming up, and I'm so excited. And then Porter Wagner passes away, and I was like, oh, well, obviously, she's not going to come. Because let's say he passed away on October 28th. She was maybe scheduled to come in either 2 or 3 days later. So I typed a note, emailed the record rep that was in charge of bringing her. And I was like, hey, obviously Dolly's not coming. So thank you so much for the opportunity. Maybe in the future, blah, blah, blah, blah, blah. He writes back, oh, no, she's coming. She will be there. Basically, Dolly does not commit to something and then, you know, renege on that. She doesn't. You know, she's not going to say she's going to be there and then just not, you know, flake out and not show up. I'm like, oh, but her friend died. But, you know, and they were on good terms at that point.
2: Right.
3: You know,
2: right.
3: They were still, they were friends. And I brought it up during the interview. And, you know, she said very kind things to say about him and just said, oh, no, I committed to coming here. So here I am.
2: And show must go on kind of an approach.
3: And she could not have been more lovely. You know how they say don't meet your heroes?
2: Mm-hmm.
3: This beautiful human was everything you wanted her to be and then some. She was just so warm. Like, she's one of the biggest stars on the planet. And she's talking to you like your neighbors during the commercial break. I felt like I was talking to my next door neighbor, except she looked like a million bucks.
2: Yeah.
3: Not that my neighbors don't look great.
2: They look so good.
3: No, Dolly looks like she was sewn into her outfit. Hair done, makeup done. She just got off a bus. The bus was running right outside our radio station. And she, honestly, I've never seen clothes fit somebody so perfectly.
2: Right.
3: Like, just amazing. Her face, beautiful. Up close, because I was like, oh, she's probably going to look like she said, beautiful, stunning.
2: At any point, are you saying, like, Dolly, may I touch you?
3: No.
2: Oh, I want to, no.
3: You know, and
2: okay.
3: I took
2: good,
3: a
2: and that's good.
3: Her.
2: That was a test.
3: I could not find my, I could not find the photo with her. I was trying to find the interview in on an old cassette tape last night. But, you know, obviously, you don't know these things are going to happen. And then you're scrambling, and I couldn't find it, but I thought that would have been kind of fun to go back and listen.
2: Oh, I would have loved to. If you find it in the coming days.
3: I still will. I still will bring it in.
2: But in the meantime, in the absence of that tape, we're going to take a break. But when we come back, I want to hear this story, Donna, that Dolly Parton shared with you about riding in a camper with her husband. You've got that story,
3: yes,
2: plus more. We got some Facebook responses too, that we'll get to about people remembering their time that they got to meet Dolly Parton or close to Dolly Parton. So we'll get to some of that as we continue to all day long here on My Talk. Remember the life and the legacy of Dolly Parton.
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5: 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We walked by the beverage case. 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To which our friend Colleen was like, well, what's that? 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
7: Yeah.
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2: Hey friends, what's up? 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Certainly, Luck Be a Lady, Sit Down, You're Rocking the Boat, A Bushel and a Peck. 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

0: Welcome back. Thank you for listening. It is the Donna and Steve Show on My Talk 107.1, where we are remembering Dolly Parton all day. Maybe you saw our billboards. We've got billboards up.
1: You know, we just heard Dolly Parton, Coat of Many Colors. This is our reminder. Donna and I have talked about this over the years. Go watch Dolly Parton's Coat of Many Colors.
0: So good.
1: It's so good. And the young actress who plays a young Dolly Parton is so good. I'm looking. You can watch this on YouTube, you know, Amazon Prime, Google Play, a lot of places where you can stream it. Came out in 2015.
0: Wow, I can't believe that.
1: And I think it was a straight-to-TV. I think it was a CBS TV movie.
0: Yeah, I think it aired around the holidays, if I'm not mistaken. But, man, is she good.
1: And I remember having zero intention of watching it, but it was on, and I was like, watched a segment of it when I was probably right around the holidays, you're right, because I was at home in Pennsylvania. And I was back there in the back room with my mom and dad, and it was on. I watched a segment. It went to commercial. I got up, and I was like, actually, let me run back there real quick and just see what else is happening. And then I watched the whole thing.
0: It
1: was so good.
0: It.
1: Before we get to Donna's story
0: yeah.
1: About Dolly Parton, I just thought I would share this. What does it take to finally dethrone Ella Langley's Choosin' Texas from any of the charts?
0: Maybe.
1: Turns out, Jolene.
0: I knew it.
1: Dolly Parton's Jolene is now on the top of Apple Music's streaming charts. That is the number one song, Choosin' Texas, in at number two. And number three, not far behind, is 9 to 5. So, of course, people, since Dolly's passing, are going to their streaming services where they can hear all the Dolly that they want to. But I'm sure Ella Langley, of all the songs and all the artists to dethrone her from any of the charts where she's been dominant for months now with Choosin' Texas.
0: Right.
1: I'm sure she would be honored that it was Dolly Parton who did that posthumously, albeit.
0: Absolutely. Oh my God, that's amazing. Okay, so back in 2007, I think it was, I was interviewing Dolly Parton, had her in the studio at the time when I was doing a morning show with my partner.
1: Nice long interview, too. She was there for about an hour.
0: I think so, yes.
1: Awesome. Not like a four-minute thing, which they give us a lot.
0: Oh, no. And a lot of times, those are phone interviews. If somebody's going to drive all the way from East Tennessee to be here
1: time.
0: And then turn around and go back home, I think they're going to hang out for a little while. So the question came up, like, do you ever take a vacation? Do you get a full night's rest? Because you seem like you're, you know, on the go constantly. And so Dolly said that she gets up at like 4:30 in the morning, she said, 4:30, 5 o'clock.
1: Wow.
0: And then she would just take little cat naps throughout the day. She'd be like, all I would need is 10 minutes just to close my eyes and I would be completely refreshed. And I'm like, wow. That sounds amazing for
1: you. It's like Einstein. That's how Einstein never slept the full night. Yeah, he did a lot of just little sleeps all throughout the day.
0: I did not know that. That's fascinating. So then I said, well, do you get to go like on a vacation or anything? Like what's your vacation spots or your go-to? And she said, well, my husband Carl and I, we will take out our camper and we'll go on road trips. And she's like, you know, and sometimes I'll have my head out the window. And she's like, I don't have any makeup on. I don't have my wig on. She said, you know, and then you'll hear someone say, oh, she looks like an ugly Dolly Parton. And she's just delightful and self-deprecating and, you know, just adorable. Like, always going for the little punchlines and, you know, not really poking fun at other people as much as herself.
1: I wish I had heard that interview way back in 2007 when you did it with Dolly Parton, because that would have spared me the embarrassment of just a couple of years ago, realizing for the first time as a full-grown adult boy that Dolly Parton wore wigs.
0: Steve,
1: I had no idea.
0: This is where we affectionately say, bless your heart. Mm-hmm. That
1: never dawned on me.
0: Do you remember my reaction? I was like, are you being serious right now?
1: I got to tell you, of all the things that may have been fake or engineered in some way in her appearance, the wig would have been the last place my mind would have gone. I just thought, she's got long blonde hair. So be it. Mm-hmm. Never would I have thought anything was altered with her hair at all. frankly, it's kind of like even after you told me, I had to go back and look at photos and say, okay, I guess. And then it made me realize there are probably a lot of people wearing extensions and wigs
0: Absolutely. That
1: I'm none the wiser to.
0: You're really not. There's people I know who do this on a regular basis. Wear hair pieces, things like that. This is okay, though. That means they've got some quality products.
1: Very much so. Which reminds me of another person who passed away, the late, great Sam Rubin, the entertainment reporter from Los Angeles, who sadly passed a couple of years ago and it really helped me get my start in this industry. He was telling a story of the first time that he was making out when he was younger. He was making out with a woman and went up and his hands start going up north and they get on the back of her head. It's passionate kissing Donna. And then he realizes, oh my gosh.
0: Her hair is in his hands.
1: She's had a lobotomy.
0: What?
1: He's feeling where the extensions are and thinking, this is significant scarring. Oh my gosh. They were extensions.
0: Oh, she's had a lobotomy. That's his go-to. Oh my God, I just pulled her skull off. Oh my God.
1: It felt like it was, that's where it was attached.
0: Wow, that's embarrassing. By the way, one of Dolly Parton's quotes, she said, when I was with Andy Warhol, do you know who that is, Steve?
1: Yes. Oh, yes, okay. Of course.
0: I thought, God, his wig looks cheaper than mine. We're going to end the show today at 11:45, 11:50-ish with some Dolly-isms I thought would be fun. Some of her funniest quotes, because not only was she talented and philanthropic and wonderful and just a light, she was so funny.
1: Very funny.
0: Very funny.
1: I asked on Facebook, tell me about a time that you met Dolly Parton or got close to meeting Dolly Parton, just so we could hear from some people. And by the way, if you would like to email the show, Donna and Steve Show at mytalk1071.com. Did you ever have a Dolly encounter? If so, we'd love to hear about it. We can read those on air. Here's what Kim said. I was in line way back in the 80s for Regis and Kathy Lee, and Dolly arrived. Ooh. She greeted and spoke to all of the 120-plus people who were in line. And then, during the commercial breaks, she would come out to the audience and continue to chat with them. After already walking through the audience line, could you imagine you're waiting? Oh, who are you here to see? Oh, Dolly's on today. Boom, now Dolly's right beside you.
0: Oh, my gosh.
1: She's like, that's why I'm here, too.
0: She was so cute.
1: Marianne shares this memory of Dolly Parton. It was 1977. That's why I'm here, too.
0: She was so cute.
1: Marianne shares this memory of Dolly Parton. It was 1977. I knew very little about Dolly, but my husband at the time was a

0: gosh, that's epic.
1: Allison said, I got to meet Dolly Parton at Best Buy Corporate, where she was working. Allison, not Dolly. But Dolly was there making an appearance. She said, I can't remember the exact reason, but anyone who wanted to meet her got in line to say hello, and she was absolutely tiny in real life. Did you find that to be the case, too, when she walked into the studio?
0: Oh, my God, so small. So, yes, very, very petite.
1: Ann said, my ex saw her when she visited Vietnam to do a show for the soldiers.
0: Aww.
1: He got a hug from her.
0: Wow.
1: Terry says, my husband knows Dolly Parton's manager, and we went to visit him a few years back outside of Nashville, and it was so fun to hear all of the stories that he had about Dolly.
0: Oh, I love it.
1: That's pretty great. She also said, one more person real quick. Jane said, I was at the Met Center for a concert with Kenny Rogers and Dolly Parton, among others. There was a moment where Kenny Rogers told the fans to stop singing along because people came to hear him sing. Well, Dolly came on stage quite the opposite. She would grin and encourage fans to join her in making music. She had the nicest things to say about everyone performing that night, and just filled everybody up with kindness.
0: So sweet. So sweet. So much more to get to.
1: We keep those emails coming in, the Facebook responses. More Dolly when we come back.
2: 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I do not believe that we should criticize and judge other people. I think we should be accepting and loving. We are all God's children. We are who we are, and we should be allowed to be who we are.
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8: And would you tell me all the news?
9: Well, Dolly Parton's Dolly, a True Original Musical, will open on Broadway, as was Dolly's wish. In a statement from the producers, they did confirm that this was the case. Here's what they had to say. As was Dolly's wish, the Broadway production of Dolly, a True Original Musical, will begin previews December 7th at the St. James Theater in New York City, with openings set for January 19th of next year, what would have been her 81st birthday. And of course, this musical tells the life and story of Dolly Parton. In some other news, Meta will pay up to $18 billion over the next 10 years and implement broad child safety reforms on Instagram and Facebook under a nationwide settlement with 52 state attorneys general. The agreement resolves claims by the state AGs that Meta designed Instagram with addictive features, knowingly exposed young users to serious mental harms, and intentionally misled the public about the safety of its platforms, among other things. And the settlement comes after the trial in the case began on August 18th.

0: 16th. And finally, The Gilded Age has set its season 4 premiere at HBO. The fourth season of the period drama will debut on November 1st on HBO and HBO Max. And HBO has also released a new teaser for the next season, and set in the 1880s in New York City. The series follows several interwoven storylines about the conflict between old and new money in the economic boom period of that time. All right, that'll wrap up the dirt for this hour. For more entertainment news, you can go to mytalk1071.com. 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
1: I'm surprised to hear that, because that is new information.
2: 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MyTalk 1071, everything entertainment.

0: along. Welcome to hour two of the Donna and Steve Show. We are celebrating the life, the career, the legacy of Dolly Parton.
1: All day long, we're doing it here on My Talk. So if you want to remember Dolly, there's no better place to be than with us all throughout the day on My Talk 107.1. If you happen to leave the car or you need to go somewhere, download the app, the My Talk app. You can stream any show anytime. You can listen on demand. We all are available as podcasts. So all sorts of ways to get in. And then I find even when you log off from the world of us and you go on to the world of social media, so many more tributes and sound bites. I was just one during the break of, it was Dolly Parton, and forgive me if we've already played a portion of this. I know we're playing a lot of sound bites from Dolly coming in and out of shows today. But it was Barbara Walters interviewing her and basically asking her about her appearance. And, you know, like, you don't have to do all this. Why do you do all that? Maybe we can get, I'll put that
0: Chill
1: in the grid so we can
0: Barbara.
1: Listen to it.
0: Barbara.
1: Yeah, hey,
0: Baba.
1: But yeah, maybe we can play that here. I'll play
0: that'd be
1: it
0: great.
1: In,
0: that'd be great. Okay. You know, early on in the show today, I was talking about how I never lived in this world without knowing of Dolly Parton. And that is in great part because my parents were big country music fans, especially my mom. I had no idea how young she was the first time she was heard on the radio. There is a recording that exists of one of the earliest times. We have it. And Dolly with the answer to that question. Listen to this.
2: Here's our youngest singing sensation here. It was Dolly Parton, Dolly.
3: But it was only when I got on stage the first time and sang in front of a crowd. I was just about 10 then, and I sang my song, and they kept bringing me back. Want me to sing it, sing it, sing it. That was the moment that I realized that was what I was going to do for the rest of my life.
0: It's like watching the Little Rascals, you know? You know, with all the crackling and all that.
1: Yes.
0: Dolly's uncle played guitar and took her places to perform, and she ended up on the Cass Walker radio show. That is amazing.
1: At the age of 10.
0: 10 years old.
1: Golly, what were you up to when you were 10, Dolly?
0: I was probably smoking at the water, you know, what do you call that thing? The water tower?
1: Did you have water towers in Jersey?
0: Yeah, doesn't everybody have water towers? I think it's necessary.
1: I don't know that that's true.
0: Oh, what are they holding in there? We're not going. We're not doing
1: water.
0: This.
1: Okay. Well, very quickly, 30 seconds. I believe that they're holding water in there. I don't think it's a big head fake, the naming of them. But it's really where we keep our oil. And I don't think that I didn't grow up seeing many water towers. They're all over the place in Minnesota. Stand by.
0: Okay. Yeah, like, I feel like every city has one. Oh, my gosh.
1: Well,
0: all right. Well, you're doing that. Can we do
1: wait,
0: it?
1: Wait, I have it.
0: All right.
1: No, water towers are not in every city in America.
0: Okay.
1: While iconic in many towns, especially across flat regions like the Midwest and South, their presence depends entirely on local geography and the local infrastructure and how a community handles water pressure.
0: Okay. Thank you,
1: so,
0: Steve.
1: So, no. I had never seen them before. I lived in Minnesota, and now I feel normal.
0: Oh, stop. Really?
1: I won't stop, Donna. It's my truth.
0: Stop, sir. Anyway, can we do a little montage of some of Dolly's music accomplishments, beginning when she was first introduced on TV by Porter Wagoner, and then we'll end with Pink inducting her into the Rock and Roll Hall of Fame.
4: Here's a little gal that I know you're going to really learn to love. She ain't no dumb blonde, though. Pretty Miss Dolly Parton.

0: Oh, guys, that was 4 years ago.
1: Can you believe that?
0: And how she was surrounded by so much love from the rock and roll community.
1: And she was doing some duets in the build-up to that, as I remember.
0: Yes, she was.
1: With rockers.
0: Yes.
1: With people you wouldn't imagine that she would be duetting with.
0: It was so good. Oh, man.
1: Now let's shift gears a little bit. I want to play this. This is Dolly Parton, who, of course, you just say the words Dolly Parton, immediately the vision of her comes to mind, and she had this larger-than-life appearance. And you could argue that it got bigger and more over the top as time went on. This is an interview that Barbara Walters is doing with Dolly Parton way back in 1978. We're just going to let the whole darn thing play. Here's Barbara and Dolly.
2: You're very beautiful. You don't have to wear the blonde wigs. You don't have to wear the extreme clothes, right?
3: No, it's certainly a choice. I don't like to be like everybody else. I've often made this statement that I would never stoop so low as to be fashionable. That's the easiest thing in the world to do. So I just decided that I would do something that would at least get the attention. Once they got past the shock of the ridiculous way I looked and all that, then they would see there was a parts of me to be appreciated. I'm very real where it counts, and that's inside, and as far as my outlook on life and the way I care about people and the way I care about myself and the things that I care about. But I just chose to do this, and it's show business is a money-making joke, and I've just always liked telling jokes.
2: But do you ever feel that you're a joke, that people make fun of you?
3: Oh, I know they make fun of me. But actually, all these years, the people, you know, has thought the joke was on me, but it's actually been on the public. I know exactly what I'm doing, and I can change it at any time. Or I make more jokes about myself than anybody. Because I enjoy it. I know, like I say, I am sure of myself as a person. I'm sure of my talent. And to me, and I'm sure of my love and for life and that sort of thing, I'm very content. I like the kind of person that I am. So I can afford to piddle around and doodiddle around with makeups and clothes and stuff because I am secure with myself.
1: Oh, see, now that's pretty good.
0: That's
1: now,
0: how you answer a question.
1: That's right. That was so
0: drop
1: well
0: the
1: done.
0: Mic.
1: She wasn't defensive. She, again, always winsome. There was always just this oozing likability about Dolly Parton. And that's a good example of it. And also, hey, Barbara.
0: Chill out.
1: How about Barbara and Phil Donahue? I mean, they, these two people, you know, Bob, just admit your work will never hang in a museum. Bob!
0: If you know, you
1: it's
0: know.
1: Like, Phil, don't accost Bob Ross on your show. He's painting actively. A happy little tree. He doesn't need your dark cloud. And then Barbara Walters. But you know what I will say? It's funny. We don't hear interviews like that anymore.
0: No.
1: And that was Barbara Walters' style of really asking a pointed question. And frankly, even her asking that question, though it sounded a little harsh in her delivery, a little pointed, a little jabby, that's a question that many people who were watching that interview had going on in their head at that time. And so it was a good question, and Dolly could not have answered it in a better way.
0: You know what it kind of reminds me of a little bit? And we've talked about that documentary on John Candy, where same thing. People would like ask him about his appearance, and he's like, I actually like me.
1: Mm-hmm.
0: You know, like, sorry, this is who I am, and this is how I look.
1: But also, there was a little different from the John Candy situation. There was a real intentional, playful strategy that was also a very savvy strategy, which was, I might have the best songs in the world, but if I'm playing them and feeling like I'm having trouble getting people's attention, fine. Now I'll put this wig on, I'll wear this kind of a dress, do my makeup this way, et cetera, et cetera. And now I've got their attention, and I've hooked them with that.
0: Yes,
1: and
0: ma'am.
1: Now I can give them what I'm actually going to serve them.
0: Yes, and that is talent.
1: Sorry, you caught me off guard when you said yes, ma'am. And then I got lost.
0: I was actually speaking to Dolly.
1: So should I just presume that that'll be the case today as we remember the late, great Dolly Parton?
0: Yeah, here, put this wig on quick. And these fake boobs.
1: Hey, Donna!
0: Hey, knock it off.
1: We'll take a break.
0: All right.
1: When we come back, let's talk a little bit about Dolly Parton in the song I Will Always Love You. I learned something about that song this morning that maybe you don't know either. Longtime fans likely will know. But the real meaning behind that song, turns out it wasn't a romantic breakup song in its original intention. Then, of course, Dolly's take on when it went over to Whitney and the really, really big name that she turned down who wanted to do that song that wasn't Whitney Houston. We'll tell you about all of that when we come back. It's Donna and Steve on My Talk.
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6: He's an entrepreneur.
7: Yeah.
6: Looks so good in his tights.
7: Yeah.
6: Literally could save me from any stupid predicament I find myself in. And like, I could find myself in a lot if I just knew I was with Spider-Man.
7: How does that translate to money? He saved somebody's dog. Do they go, hey, if you want to Venmo me a little cash, that'd be great.
5: No. He's broke all the time.
7: Kendall don't like
6: really
7: that.
6: He's really hot, but he's broke.
5: Yeah.
6: That's already my life. Oh, I'd still do it. Let's be real. Yeah. I'd be like, I'll make the money. Just save me all the time, please.
7: Now imagine
6: this,
7: though.
6: The sex would be so good. He's got spider webs, Brittany.
7: I don't know why that's a feature. I don't know why that's a benefit.
4: 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The next generation of talk radio, where talk is fun. My Talk 107.1, everything entertainment.
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0: Hey guys, welcome back. We appreciate you listening today. It is the Donna and Steve show. We are honoring Dolly Parton across all shows all day today. Celebrating her life, her music, her kindness, her imagination library, where we are taking donations at mytalk1071.com. Keyword is Dolly. Where we have a $5,000 goal.
1: That's exactly right, Donna.
0: And right now we are at $2,249.
1: Nice.
0: Thank you, everybody. Thank you, Jane and Jean and Sherry and Bonnie. Tracy gave, dedicated to her five grandsons who love to read Dolly books.
1: Oh, that's great. There's a Stillwater chapter of Dolly's organization, and it's getting a book in the hand of kids from age 0 to 5. Every month, they get a book. And it just, this was because her dad, smart man, but he never learned how to read or write. And so she's like, okay, how can we stop that? Let's get a love of books into these families at an early age and have these kids developing an affinity for books as well. So if you want to honor Dolly today as you think about her and remember her and play her music, go to mytalk1071.com. You'll see it up there in the carousel right there on the main page. Click there, donate, and you've done some good in remembering and honoring the life and legacy of Dolly Parton.
0: Yes, and thank you to Bridge to Books for partnering with us on this fundraiser. We appreciate that.
1: Yes, they're out in Stillwater doing great work. So it was not too long ago, maybe within the last 15 years, that I learned that I Will Always Love You, the song that I always knew is Whitney Houston's I Will Always Love You, was in fact first recorded by Dolly Parton. I had no idea. She was the one who came up with this song, wrote this song. And then, of course, Whitney Houston goes on to sing the song. It's a part of the Bodyguard soundtrack. I don't know if Whitney won an Oscar for that performance. I feel like she did.
0: She had to.
1: She had to. Right? We're not even looking it up. We're just going to presume that that was the case. But anyway, it's just some of like the interesting backstory of things that happened there. First, I want us to hear from Dolly Parton talking about Whitney Houston's version of I Will Always Love You.

0: thought it was the most unbelievable thing I'd ever heard. I'd never even believed my little song could be done like that. People say, well, she claims it's her record. I said, it is her record. It's my song, but it's most definitely her record. It didn't sound like that when I had it. She made me rich.
1: She made me. I believe there was an estimate, and I think it probably would only grow over time, but made $10 million, Dolly Parton
2: wow.
1: did. When Whitney Houston got the rights to sing that song and it to get put in the movie, and it really breathed new life into it. So she ended up making a lot of money. I love the humility there of Dolly Parton, too. Right?
2: Yeah, going, that is her record, because there's a difference between a record and a song, right?
1: Yeah, but also just giving props out of, I did the song. I had no idea you could do vocals like that on that song that I wrote. Just respecting the one-of-a-kind talent and gift that was Whitney Houston.
2: Right.
1: I always assume, I think maybe because of The Bodyguard, it was like a breakup song.
2: Well, nope.
1: I had no idea. I learned, and Donna, I'm sure
2: you knew this.
1: Well,
2: it is a breakup song. It's just not a romantic
1: breakup
2: song.
1: Not a romantic breakup song. Yeah. She had worked with Porter Wagoner for 7 years early in her career, Dolly Parton had. And when she wanted to leave his television show and really break out, establish her own independent career, Porter Wagoner resisted. And they did a lot of duet albums, songs together that were successful. And yes. He's thinking, I'm getting success from being around this talent. And so he was resisting. Dolly had realized at some point that talking to him about wanting to branch out on her own was not getting through to him. So she wrote the song, I Will Always Love You. And as you listen to the lyrics, they are affectionate, but also firm as well. There's this balance of, I appreciate what you did for me. I wish you well. I am still leaving. Right. You know, that's all there in the song. That song reached number one on the country chart in 1974. And again, when Dolly re-recorded it.
2: With Vince Gill.
1: In 1982.
2: Oh, okay. So she re-recorded it. Then when I was working in country music, after The Bodyguard, they re-released it as a duet.
1: Jeez Louise. Well, yes. Whitney's version of that song, which did make Dolly money, went on to spend 14 weeks at number one.
2: Such a good song.
1: I had no idea about any of that.
2: Now, oh, also, that's fun.
1: I'm sure you've known all this, Donna, because you
2: did,
1: spent the majority of your career in Hee-Haw Honky Tonk. But for those of us that didn't wear chaps, I'm sorry if that was an oversimplification of your style choices.
2: I wish you would have said rhinestones. That would have made
1: would
2: me feel
1: have fit
2: better.
1: Better. I know. Yeah. I'm sorry.
2: It's all right.
1: Well, Elvis Presley. Ever heard of him?
2: Yes, I have.
1: After Dolly's recording of I Will Always Love You hit number one, Elvis wanted to record it. I love how people are just like, hey, you did one of those hit songs. Can I do that now?
2: Right.
1: Like almost no time passing. Dolly was really excited about it, and she did consider Elvis one of her, you know, musical icons,
2: contemporaries,
1: heroes.
2: Or yeah.
1: But someone who she really looked and saw, this guy had unbelievable star power. And she did believe that Elvis's version of I Will Always Love You could become a huge, huge hit. But then as the story goes, the night before the recording session, Elvis's manager, Colonel Tom Parker, who went on to start Kentucky Fried Chicken.
2: Wrong.
1: Still, it's a colonel. He told her that Elvis would only record the song if Dolly surrendered half of the song's publishing rights.
2: Bye.
1: That was apparently Parker's standard demand when Elvis recorded somebody else's material. Well, Dolly had to make what was at the time a very difficult decision. Have Elvis record her song or retain complete ownership of it. She famously turned Elvis down.
2: You go, girl.
1: Cried all night because she desperately wanted to hear Elvis sing it. And he could have done a really nice job of it.
2: He definitely.
1: But then that big payoff all those years later in 1992 when Whitney recorded I Will Always Love You for The Bodyguard. She earned approximately that $10 million from Whitney's version. That was during the 1990s alone.
2: Wow. Wowee.
1: Dolly Parton.
2: All right.
1: Savvy in the world of business.
2: We are going to take a little break from Dolly for a moment. We're going to play the College of Pop Culture Knowledge. Ms. Stormer, I'm sorry to not leave you enough time to give us a clue. We'll be right back.
1: Bye-bye.
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11: Hi, it's Donna. And I am trying to process the news of the passing of Dolly Parton. Man, this is a tough one. This is really a tough one because she was such a light. So much joy, so much love radiated from this woman. And we were so lucky to be able to walk the earth among her. I just really adored her, so much so that I named my dog after her. And I've had the opportunity to interview her one time, and it left a lasting impression. She could not have been more personable, more down to earth, more kind, more gorgeous. And just, she will be remembered forever for being pure joy, and for her philanthropy, for her talents, and for giving us a world with somebody as funny and humble and kind as she was. And I am going to miss her so very much.

0: And your 5 Eyewitness News Twin Cities weather this hour is brought to you by the Fall Parade of Homes. And your forecast for the rest of today, partly cloudy skies with a high of 82 and mostly clear skies tonight with a low of 61. Looking ahead to tomorrow for your Thursday, the first day of the Minnesota State Fair, it's going to be partly cloudy and 81. And right now, my talk, it's mostly cloudy and 72.
1: My coat of many colors that my mama
2: All right. We are back, and don't forget, we are going to be broadcasting live at the Minnesota State Fair tomorrow.
3: We're there in person, Donna.
2: Yeah, we are.
3: Better have a State Fair outfit chosen.
2: I do. It's our new shirt.
3: Oh, are you wearing that?
2: I'm going to buy one and wear it, yeah.
3: I think we get a free one.
2: I'm going to take a free one then and wear it.
3: Okay. This is why I feel like you always need representation with you. You need an agent, I think.
2: No, because I don't want to give them 15%.
3: I know you don't. I know. It's okay.
2: It's all right.
3: Yes, we'll be at the State Fair. We would love to see you. We'll be there broadcasting from 9 until noon. And then we'll be there afterward from 1 until 1:30 to do a meet and greet. So if you're wearing a cutoff or a tank top and have sweaty armpits, Donna would love for you to pose right beside her. I'll be
2: yes,
3: on the
2: please.
3: Other side.
2: Hopefully you have a clump of deodorant in your armpit hair. That would be a nice touch.
3: Hey, well, that's a positive. They'd be wearing deodorant. We'll take that. I was also warned by a friend who, you know, frankly doesn't listen to the show much, but her friend does. And I won't say his name, but it's Bruce. And Bruce, I guess, has damp hands.
2: Like your feet.
3: Like my feet. And so I think Bruce is coming tomorrow. And so I just asked if he could please, out of respect for us, wear gloves. So if we see someone sitting out in the audience tomorrow with gloves on, that's probably Bruce with the damp hands.
2: Okay. Oh, it's like Becky with the good hair.
3: That's right. Anyway, why don't we now play a little game?
2: Alrighty, ready?
4: Game start! C-O-P-C-K, C-O-P-C-K, C-O-P-C-K,
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0: It's Donna Valentine with her 287 points taken on Steve Patterson with his 300 points. It means Donna gets the lifeline today. We are going over to North St. Paul. We're saying good morning to Dawn.
2: Oh, hi,
6: good
2: Dawn.
6: Morning.
2: Good morning, Dawn.
6: Hi.
2: Dawn.
3: Is this by any chance Dawn McClain?
2: It's not.
3: Okay,
6: no, this is the other Dawn.
3: There's two of them. Every city gets two Dawns.
6: Other Dawn. Yes.
2: So, right. Dawn.
6: He's from Woodbury.
2: Let me hear how you pronounce your name.
6: Dawn.
2: Dawn. See, there's an aw in there.
6: Not Dawn.
2: Thank you.
6: Which I'm often called. Dawn.
2: Dawn. Yeah. Dawn.
6: Yeah. Yep.
2: Got it, Steve?
6: Perfect.
3: Now, let me ask you, stay out of this, Donna.
2: All right.
3: Let me ask you, Dawn. There was a time when I was working on this show with Donna. And Dawn was our producer, and sometimes I would confuse their names. Donna, who is awfully easy to offend these days, all hurt about it. Like, how could you confuse our names? And I'm thinking, how could I? Did she go bye-bye?
0: Yeah, we had just lost
2: She had Dawn. It with you. She's like, I've had enough of this.
0: Yeah, she was sick of it.
2: Yeah.
0: I don't blame her.
2: She took a page out of Brian's book with the slamming the phone down.
3: I always said that it would be like confusing the names if there was a Steve and then a Steva on the show. You would confuse those every now and again.
2: You don't even know what you're talking about.
3: I know.
2: You offended Dawn. She's gone.
3: Sensitive Dawn hung up, and I'm now left with sensitive Dawna.
2: Okay, but what about, listen, you have someone in your life who is very particular about how their name is said.
3: Lauren, as opposed to Lauren. Yes,
2: you
3: in the same
2: said
3: way.
2: The
3: that,
2: exact same thing.
3: See,
2: just
3: and that's how I feel with Dawn and Dawn, and then there was Donnie, producer Donnie, and I was like, you guys are all the same. One body, three heads. Let's make this easier. All right. I think Dawn has called back.
2: All right.
3: Put her on, Stormer. Come on, man.
2: You know, Steve, you did something to my Instagram yesterday. You must have hit, like, make every post a reel.
3: I did not hit that button, and Instagram does not have that button.
2: Okay.
3: But I'm sure I can walk you through tomorrow whatever you seem to be having difficulty with. You're
2: now
3: at 10.7.
2: Oh, that's nice. Thank you, everybody.
3: Stormer, do we have Dawn again?
0: We got Dawn back.
2: Dawn,
3: what the hell?
6: I'm back. Steve, you didn't want to talk to me. You disconnected me. I know it.
3: Okay, that's true, yes. Oh, if they gave me a disconnect button, that is the one button I wish I had. Because I would love to hang up when I have the hang up in my head. But they trust me with no buttons, Dawn. All of that said, thank you for calling in. Let us go over to producer Stormer to find out today's topic.
0: All right, for today's topic, you guys, we are doing trivia on this actress who said that she had a tough start breaking into sitcoms. She did an interview with The Hollywood Reporter, and she said, "I didn't look like women who were getting cast as series regulars on sitcoms." In fact, she was even told by somebody, "It's very hard because you're not gorgeous, and they want gorgeous," end quote. Now, thankfully, this actress has had a very wonderful career since she was told that, and we are doing trivia today on Lisa Kudrow.
2: Okay, okay. Uh-oh.
3: Dawn, do you feel pretty good about Lisa Kudrow trivia?
6: Okay.
2: Well, all right. We're in the same boat. You know what? We'll just have fun.
0: Yes, we will. As we always do.
6: We'll be in.
3: I love you guys. I'll be over here. Let me know when it's my time.
0: We love you too, Steve. Bye. All right, Dawn, we're going to put you on hold really quick. I promise Steve will not hang up on you. I promise. And we're going to go over the first round of questions with Donna Valentine. Miss Valentine, are you ready?
2: I guess.
0: All right, let's begin with this first question here. Lisa Kudrow played this character on Friends.
2: Phoebe Buffay.
0: She appeared in the movie Easy A, which stars this actress.
2: I do not know that.
0: And she appeared in a 1989 episode of this NBC sitcom.
2: In what year?
0: 1989.
2: I'm just going to say, I don't know, Mad About You, because I can't think of anything else. And then the second one, she's with this actress, you said?
0: Yes, Easy A was the movie, starred this actress.
2: I don't know.
0: All right. Well, let's bring Dawn back into the convo here. All right, Dawn, you heard my Lisa Kudrow questions. You heard Donna's answers. Would you like to change any of her answers?
6: No. And I feel bad because I can see the actress who was in Easy A. I can see the A.
2: Oh,
6: but I can't think of her name.
0: That's tough, Dawn. But that's okay. Thank you very much. Regardless, I'm going to put you on hold one more time. Let's bring Stevie Boy back into the room now.
2: Come on, Steve.
0: Come on, buddy.
3: Bear with me 1 second, everyone.
0: Okay.
2: Okay, all right.
3: Okay.
2: Okay.
3: Donna, we both have clients in our house right now. You have Rebath in your house right now.
2: That's right.
3: And I have Twin Cities Closet Company in my house right now.
2: I love it.
3: Just stay out of this, man.
2: Really good companies, by the way.
3: Thanks, everyone.
2: Thanks. You ready?
3: I'm ready.
2: Okay.
0: All right. Again, Lisa Kudrow trivia today, Steve. Here is your first question. Lisa Kudrow played this character on Friends.
3: Phoebe.
0: She appeared in the movie Easy A, which starred this actress.
3: Emma Stone.
0: And she appeared in a 1989 episode of this NBC sitcom.
3: Mad About You? Was that on in 89? Or was she on, like, Family Ties or something? Donna?
2: Mm-hmm.
3: I'm going to stick with my Mad About You.
0: You guys could star in a sitcom called Mad About You, because you're always mad at each other.
3: That's true.
2: And we'll just call it Mad At You.
3: Mad At You. Remember this theme song to Mad About You?
2: No.
3: Tell me why. I love you like I do.
2: Tell me who.
0: Okay, if you sing anymore, I have to cut it from the podcast, so please stop.
2: Yeah, stop it. Don't make him sing.
0: Yeah.
3: Don't make me sing.
0: All right, let's bring Dawn back into the conversation.
2: Dawn.
0: Let's see who gets to spin the wheel. Question number one. Lisa Kudrow played this character on Friends. You all said Phoebe Buffay, and you gave me the last name as well. Thank you very much. Correct answer is Phoebe Buffay. You're on the board. Good job, guys.
2: Thank you.
0: Question
2: Thank you.
0: Number two. Lisa Kudrow appeared in the movie Easy A, which stars this actress. Donna and Dawn, we did not get a clear answer from you on this question.
2: Never heard of
3: Donna.
2: It.
3: Donna.
2: What's Easy A?
3: A movie with Emma Stone.
0: Which is what Steve said. Yep. Emma Stone. Correct answer is The Stone of the Emma. A point for Steve. Good job.
2: Oh, like Easy A, like a grade.
3: How did you hear it, Donna?
2: Like Easy A.
3: Like, now explain the difference, Donna.
2: I don't know. Easy. I don't know.
3: You're hearing this, right, Dawn? I just can't be the only one.
2: Okay, but I didn't know it meant a grade. I thought, you know, ass. I don't know.
3: It didn't necessarily mean a grade. Why are you getting so upset?
2: What does it mean then?
3: It's sort of the Scarlet Letter, a modern adaptation of as I remember it.
2: I see.
3: But still, you just got mad because you realized that you were trying to break down the sound of the title in a very strange way.
6: Donna, think of a red letter A.
2: I get it.
3: Hey, Donna, don't cut Donna. She's on your team. Don't treat her like you treat me. She already did it once.
2: Okay, but I see her standing in front of a chalkboard, so I'm assuming she's trying to get an easy A in this class.
3: There are ties to
2: that.
3: Okay,
2: why are you getting mad at me for not knowing the movie?
3: Well, no, because you were like, yeah, but what does easy A mean? Did you hear it as a word? Like easy A?
2: No, some I heard sort it as Italian a letter, dish? But I don't know what the term easy A means. Other than trying to get an easy A in your English class. Thank you.
3: Don't thank us at the end of that, please.
2: You're having a very unusual reaction.
3: No, if you would have heard, now I feel like I'm getting gaslit by you. You're gaslighting me. You are a
2: vice versa. Vice versa.
3: I think if we play the audio,
6: watch the movie.
5: Yeah. It's a good movie, actually. It's a very good movie. Yeah. Okay.
2: I never heard of it.
5: Came out in 2010.
3: Well, you probably, Donna, were familiar when the original novel came out back in 1850 by Nathaniel Hawthorne.
5: She grew up down the street from Nathaniel Hawthorne.
3: That's right.
5: Okay.
3: She was like, write it, write it.
2: You guys are a riot, man.
5: Thank you. All right, let's go
2: to open mic night from 9 to noon.
3: Dawn is so sad she called in twice. She's like, why did I call back? That was fate when it hung up. It was fate.
5: All right, it's 10:43. We got to get a move on here. Question number three. Lisa Kudrow appeared in a 1989 episode of this NBC sitcom. You all said Mad About You. Correct answer is looking for Cheers on that one. Cheers. Oh. But that means, Steve, you are our winner today in the Lisa Kudrow edition of the COPCK.
3: All right, Dawn, just because I love you, why don't you spin the wheel for me and maybe it'll land on a whammy. Ready?
6: Okay, I hope so. Sorry, Steve. And one, two, three.
5: Ugh. All right, great spin, Dawn. And today's game for Steve Patterson was
3: See, Dawn, I told you could do it.
5: He's losing the 300 status, but he's only losing 1 point today. He's dropping down to 299 points, while Donna stays at 287.
2: All right,
3: Dawn, thank you for calling in.
2: Yeah, thank you, Dawn.
6: I'll call again. Don't hang up on me next time.
3: Just hang up on her now, Stormer. Hang up on her.
2: Okay, we love you, Dawn.
3: Hang up on that loser.
5: I did.
3: All right.
2: We got to take a break. We lost the game.
3: Yeah, when we come back, we'll do the bonus. Then we got more stuff. We got a lot more Dolly tributes that are coming your way. Stay with us. It is Dawn and Steve.
7: So what's new?
8: Well, thanks for asking. I've been rewatching this old HBO show.
7: At the fair, you weirdo. At my talk.
8: Oh, right. Well, as always, new merch for all the shows. You should check out the Blinded by the Item sleep mask. 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That's fun. Jason and Colleen will be out there every weekday except for Labor Day. Same with Bradley and Dawn and BK. And here's something different from last year. 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
1: Coming up at 11 o'clock, we'll have a bunch of tributes from other celebrities on the passing of Dolly Parton yesterday at the age of 80. 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So we have a goal of $5,000. Right now we are up to $25,034, and we thank everybody who has donated today.
2: Yeah, we've said this is a great way to do something. If you're thinking about Dolly today, you're listening to her music, you're remembering her, you're missing her, you can help to extend the legacy that she wanted to long outlive her, which is Bridge to Books. And so you can partner with us. You can make sure that books are getting into the hands of very young kids, a book that they get each month from the age of 0 to 5. It's a really cool, intentional program, which is really wonderful. So
1: generous.
2: Yeah, get involved. Her dad was unable to read or write, and so this is a simple way where she was like, how can we make sure more people have books in their hands at an early age and can read and write? Simple but life-changing skills. So, yeah, let's see if we can get up to $5,000. We're at $2,500 and counting right now.
1: And make sure you look, we've got digital billboards all over the metro. And just to honor Dolly today. So, and all the shows will be talking about and remembering Dolly Parton. Let's play the tiebreaker for onesies.
0: All right, let's do it. Again, we did Lisa Kudrow trivia today for the College of Pop Culture Knowledge. Steve did hit a whammy, though, for minus 1 point. Let's see if he can earn that back. Let's see if Donna can get her first point today. Here we go. All right, Lisa Kudrow played Aphrodite in a show about this Greek mythological figure. This Greek mythological figure had an animated movie made about him in 1997.
2: Steve. My body double, Hercules.
0: It is Hercules, which means Steve is going back to 300 points. Well, all Donna right. is still at 287.
2: Hey, we should mention that if you happen to have any thoughts of Dolly, memories, if you ever met her, anything that you wanted to share, we can open our phone lines at 651-641-1071. If you want to call and be a part of that conversation, we'd love to hear from you. You can email the show as well at Donna and Steve Show. At mytalk1071.com. I did want to read this email, Donna, that we got, just the top of it, from our buddy Sheehan Jay, who lives in New York, just to show you the reach of Dolly Parton. He said, I grew up in Sri Lanka, and Dolly Parton was hugely popular. My aunts had her greatest hits on cassette.
1: Oh my gosh, that's so cool.
2: Isn't that great?
1: Yes. I love it. Yeah, her reach, I mean, generations. I mean, there are college kids who love Dolly Parton. Maybe they didn't grow up listening to her music, but they know of her and how delightful she was. You know, there are people in their 60s or 80s.
2: Yeah, my daughter, who just turned 16 a couple days ago, she texted my wife and I yesterday after it happened. And I was actually thinking, oh, you knew Dolly Parton? You know, some you don't listen to everything your kids are listening to and all the music that they're learning about. And yeah, spans generations. Mm-hmm. Brenda sent an email and said, Dolly Parton and her joy so reminds me of the Blue Ribbon Baker, Marjorie Johnson.
1: Oh, sure. Just
2: and
1: delightful.
2: And her joy. Yeah. And how both of their husbands were happy to be behind the scenes supporting their women. Bummed. I miss them both, especially at State Fair time. That was an email that came in from Brenda.
1: Speaking of the State Fair,
2: yes,
1: Dawn McLean.
2: Dawn, yes.
1: She entered a baking contest.
2: Oh yeah.
1: With her baklava.
2: Yes, she submitted it yesterday, right before the show, because she came and was like, oh, "I just got back from the State Fair. I submitted my baklava."
1: It is amazing. This is a winner right here.
2: Oh, you, so
1: it's
2: she gets
1: so good.
2: Give her the Donna Blue Ribbon, no matter how it all turns out.
1: Oh, my God, it's delicious.
2: Oh, that's great, Donna.
1: Thank you.
2: I wish I was there eating it.
1: Me too.
2: I'm sorry.
1: It's all right. It's like candy.
2: Let's see here.
1: Hey, can we, I know we're talking about Dolly today, but there's another passing.
2: Also at the age of 80.
1: Yeah, Tim Curry passed away. Star of the Rocky Horror Picture Show. You know him from the movie Clue.
2: You know him from Home Alone 2, Lost in New York.
1: Great stage actor also. Oh, man.
2: He had been battling some tough health stuff. I remember seeing an article about his health within the last probably 6 months. And it's kind of a where are they now with stars that you knew. And so, yeah, sad to hear that last night, I believe paramedics arrived at his home. There was a call late in the night, around 11:30 or so. And Tim Curry, the actor, has also passed away, also at the age of 80. Dolly Parton at the age of 80. You know, Don, it's one of those things. They say it comes in threes.
1: They do.
2: It kind of seems to a lot of the time.
1: I agree.
2: Jen answered on Facebook. I was asking, tell me your Donna, your Donna.
1: Yeah, tell us your Donna memories.
2: Hey, Donna, don't say that. That sounds like you're putting bad juju on yourself.
1: Oh, well, what?
2: Do you want me to post a Facebook question, though? If you pass and I'm still alive, do you want me to do like a tell me your favorite Donna memory?
1: No, I do not.
2: Do you want us to do a show about you?
1: Not really.
2: How do you want us to address it?
1: Just I feel very like quietly.
2: I feel like you'll then be offended if we don't make a big
1: like
2: deal out of it.
1: I said I just put bad juju just because talking about memories doesn't necessarily mean it has to be because someone passed away.
2: If I went to my Facebook today and said, share with me your favorite Donna Valentine memory, 50% I think might naturally assume you've passed.
1: Well, you don't really do it that way. You do it in a, what's your favorite whatever sketch? Right? Like what?
2: 50% I think might naturally assume you've passed.
1: Well, you don't really do it that way. You do it in a, what's your favorite whatever sketch? Right? Like what's your favorite Kate McKinnon sketch?
2: But now put yourself in it though. Because we're

0: security there. And shortly after our oldest was born, he was standing guard of her bus, saw movement, and tossed me the baby back. She came straight over, hugged us, had been working there since I was 14 at the time. She hugged me and my husband and quickly grabbed my oldest from me. She's done so much for everyone. I'm going to be honest. I cold read that.
1: And you thought baby back was like some kind of meat?
0: I thought it was half a rack of ribs. And I was like, see, Dolly.
1: Okay, so I was going to say that.
0: What is going on?
1: And then I thought you would get on my case.
0: I don't understand any of what I just read.
1: Toss the baby back to her. The child. Not the baby back ribs.
0: Here's actually how it reads. My husband done security, standing guard of her bus, saw movement, tossed me the baby back, and she came straight over and hugged us.
1: And we'll be back.
0: With an interpretation.
2: You know nobody's going to live forever, but you kind of felt like Dolly Parton would. It's hard to believe that she's not going to be with us any longer, but thank God we have so much of her amazing work still with us. Whether it's her movies, her music, her beautiful smile, all of the amazing charity work that she did, we are blessed to have walked the planet at the same time that the diva and the icon Dolly Parton did. As a child of the 80s, I dressed up as Dolly Parton for Halloween. Like everyone else, I laughed and rooted for Ms. Doralee Rhodes in 9 to 5. And I can't even begin to tell you how many times I have seen Steel Magnolias and quoted Ms. Trudy Jones lines over and over again. There's no such thing as natural beauty. But you know what? With Dolly Parton, there was. We love you, Dolly.
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11: Well, CBS will air a special tonight called Dolly Parton, an American Icon. It will air at 9 p.m. local time. It will also stream on Paramount Plus. The show will share new reports on the artist whose work spans music, television, film, and books. It will also pull from CBS News' vast archives of interviews with Parton. In addition, fellow Paramount Network CMT, CMT Music, and Equal Play on Pluto TV will air Parton's music videos beginning today through tomorrow morning. CMT is also planning a CMT Remember special to air at a later date, with the network also planning to air Parton's film Steel Magnolias beginning later this week. In some other news, the cast of Universal's Snoop Dogg biopic is shaping up, with Cameron Jones set to play Tupac Shakur, while Lauren London will portray Snoop Dogg's late mother, Beverly Tate. An Outer Banks alum, Jonathan Davis, was previously announced to star as Snoop Dogg in the film, and it will be released on August 6th of 2020. And 27, and it will be simply called Snoop. And finally, Rupert Grint is

0: reprising his role as Ron Weasley after 15 years. The actor is set to join the cast of Harry Potter and the Cursed Child at Broadway's Lyric Theater from February 2nd to May 30th of next year. He will play an adult version of Ron in the play, which centers on the next generation of Hogwarts students. And Grint's casting comes after the success of Tom Felton's run in the play as an elder Draco Malfoy, which has just been extended through January 3rd and resulted in a hefty box office increase. All right, that'll wrap up the dirt for this hour. For more entertainment news, you can go to mytalk1071.com. 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
1: Keep me informed on any further developments.
2: 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In the

0: Welcome to hour three of the Donna and Steve show on My Talk 107.1, where we are honoring and celebrating Dolly Parton.
1: Yeah, one way that people are doing that today, and we'll get to the phones here in a second, is they're going to our website, mytalk1071.com, and they are donating money to Dolly Parton's Imagination Library, which has been getting books into the hands of kids every month delivered to them from age 0 to 5. And they have a partner organization here locally in the Twin Cities in the Stillwater area called Bridge to Books. And since they launched in 2021, Bridge to Books has gifted over 71,000 books to kids in the greater Stillwater area. And so that's who we're partnering with today. So if you would like to remember Dolly and do something that would make Dolly proud about the legacy that she wanted to extend far beyond her life here on Earth, then you can go to mytalk1071.com and donate there. We have Donna.
0: I was just going to just have a quick side note.
1: Please do.
0: This is a really crazy coincidence. As we are all mourning the death of Dolly Parton, the National Hurricane Center is monitoring a tropical wave that could become the fourth named storm of the 2026 Atlantic hurricane season.
1: Mm.
0: The preseason determined name, Dolly. It was chosen 30 years ago. It is not related to Dolly's death.
1: That is an interesting piece of information.
0: Isn't it?
1: I would think that we would hope that that does not turn into a hurricane of any sort.
0: Absolutely.
1: That is an offshore tropical storm.
0: That's right.
1: That doesn't really, you know.
0: That's right.
1: We go to the phones.
0: All right.
1: We wanted you to call in. We want to know what you thought of Dolly. Did you meet her? What did she mean to you? Who do we have on the line first, Donna?
0: We have Anonymous.
1: Oh, we don't have a name. Okay.
2: We got Emily first.
1: All right. Hi, Emily. Welcome to the Donna and Steve show. Tell us about your thoughts about the late, great Dolly Parton.
3: Bon, what's up?
0: Hi. How are you?
3: Oh, man. It's a bummer of today. Rest in peace, first of all, Tim Curry, because he is in my all-time favorite movie, Clue. Best of, but more importantly, the late and great Dolly Parton. Man, she was an icon. I met her in person once in my life. She owns half of Branson, Missouri, and she owned this beautiful place called Dixie Stampede.
0: Yes.
3: And it was a horse and pony show. Oh my Lord, you got to eat an entire chicken to yourself and watch her horses perform. And she happened to be there on a night that I got to visit there, and she showed up and she just like walked out into the middle of the stampede and just said, "Hi everybody."
1: Oh my gosh.
3: Talk to people like you were just having a conversation. She's like, this is what I did today. And she just told us about her day. And it was so cute and adorable and relatable. And that was truly the heart of who she was as a human being, was just
0: making connections, right? Like,
3: right. Just so kind. And it was just like she was talking to us. There was like hundreds of us in the audience, but it was like she was just having a conversation with every one of us. It was so kind and gentle, and everything that you know and see about her and everything that everyone's saying about her was exactly what I think we all connected with.
1: And yeah, she was like,
3: this is my grandma's chicken recipe that you're eating today.
1: I think Dolly had that special, Emily, thank you for the call. I think she had that special ability to, even if she was talking to her point, an arena of thousands of people, you just felt like she was talking to you.
0: Yes.
1: And that was just a really special gift that she had. We are taking calls, remembering Dolly Parton. Who do we go to next?
2: We're going to Jennifer.
1: Hi, Jennifer. Welcome to the Donna and Steve show. What do you want to say about Dolly Parton?
4: So I am the one that you read that used to work at Dollywood, and my husband was doing security for her bus.
1: Yes, can you explain? Because as I was reading that comment on Facebook, I got lost and thought, was there a baby involved, and was the baby thrown, or was there a half a rack of ribs? Explain the story.
4: No. So my oldest daughter was about 2.5 weeks old at the time.
0: Oh, weeks. Wow.
4: And we was back there just catching up because he was working. And she came off the tour bus and he's like, oh, here you go. I got to go back to work. And handed her to me. And just to know Dolly, she was such a sweet person. And what you saw was actually what you got. And she remembered me from whenever I started working there at 14. And she was going, oh, so this is your child. And she generally just had that energy that showed you love.
0: Aww.
4: And made you feel wanted.
0: Love that.
4: Yeah, she done so much good in the community. Education was very important to her. And she made sure that if you was working there and you was a minor, that you were protected. You was protected and loved.
0: That is so sweet and so good to know. You know, and remember that Dolly also, remember she made that big donation for the COVID vaccine?
1: Yeah.
0: She donated $1 million just right out of the gate.
1: Yeah, like kickstarting, like, how can we attack this?
0: Yes. She's
1: helped
0: so
1: out with wildfire relief as well. I mean, she's done a
0: she
1: lot.
0: She gave like $1,000 a month to families who were affected.
1: Yeah, she's
0: by the wildfires.
1: Done a ton of charitable giving. She mentioned education there, our last caller. Thank you for calling in,
0: yes,
1: by the
0: thank
1: way.
0: Thank you.
1: And how cool to hear that real experience with Dolly at Dollywood. But my talk, partnering with Bridge to Books to honor Dolly Parton. And so you can go there and donate today on our website so that more books can be in the hands of young kids. Who's next?
2: We've got Daniel the Painter. Good morning, Daniel.
1: Hello, Daniel. Hi. From up north in Canada. You have some thoughts to share about the passing of Dolly Parton?
5: I don't really have thoughts. I have a story about the song Jolene used on the, remember the Blacklist with James Spader?
0: Yes,
1: yes,
0: the TV
1: I
0: show.
1: Do. Yes.
0: Yes.
5: So I have the soundtrack of that on vinyl and the Jolene song's on it. And I played it and I'm thinking, this doesn't sound like her. And I did a lot of research and what they did, they slowed it down. So imagine getting a 45 record.
1: Mm-hmm.
5: Steve, I hope you know what that is.
1: Only because my daughter recently got into vinyl.
5: Okay, so
0: They
5: took the 45 and they put it back to 33.
0: Oh!
5: And it sounds... and it's slow. So it's like a really slow... So I don't know if you can find it. It is a really unique... And I didn't think it was her singing it, but it was. So I ended up buying an original 45 Jolene... Put it on my turntable and
1: down.
5: Turned it down to 33, and it's the same sound as what's on the album.
0: That is crazy that they did that.
5: It was bugging me for like 3 weeks. I was tearing my hair out. God, I need to know who this singer is because it sounds like a legit voice, which it is, but it's slowed down, and it was annoying me.
0: Yeah, that sounds like it wouldn't be good.
5: It is, though, Donna.
1: It is
5: intriguing.
1: They'll do that with some lo-fi music, too. You can find lo-fi music. I've even heard, like, lo-fi Justin Bieber, where it is, like, slowed down audio. And so they just pitch it down, and it gets a little lower and a little slower. And it sounds distinctly different. But then when you turn it up, you realize, oh, that's still Bieber. Or in this case, that's still Dolly Parton, which is very cool. And I love that Daniel, too, went out, got the record, and was like, I'm going to test this. They're telling me on this album, on the soundtrack, that it's Dolly Parton. I'm not hearing it.
0: He did it manually.
1: You can continue to get more memories coming in. If there are more calls to come in during the break, we can get to some more calls, 651-641-1071. And I saw an interesting study at 11:15. We normally do studies. I got a study here about Dolly Parton and how beloved she was compared to pretty much every other celebrity. I'll tell you a little bit about that when we come back. You're listening to Donna and Steve, as we remember Dolly Parton.
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7: Wait, I'm really confused. 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Also, where am I getting this Dunkin' Donuts? 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
6: But you're not getting it at Dunkin' Donuts. You're getting it at the grocery store. So
7: okay,
6: to my point...
7: I'm seriously, I think I just turned inside out.
6: 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But the chocolate is not chocolate.
8: 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So the covering tastes
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0: Thank you for listening today, you guys. It is Donna and Steve. The whole radio station is celebrating the life, the career, the talent, the legacy that is Dolly Parton, who passed away yesterday, sadly, at the age of 80.
1: And it's that perfect unity that we have today.
0: Well, we have a delay that is much more noticeable on my side, I think.
1: Hey, Donna, it's okay. Everybody's loving it. People are clapping. We're texting during commercial breaks. Life is good.
0: Did you text me?
1: Yes.
0: Well, hey, man, what's going on?
1: I was only responding to your text.
0: Oh, okay. I didn't text. It was
1: no, but then you texted after that.
0: Oh, okay, thank you.
1: Okay.
0: Hey, everybody, welcome back.
1: As we disagree, was Dolly Parton the last celebrity that we all agreed upon? 4 months before her death, researchers in a study more or less asked Americans, is there anybody left that we all like? Because so much, if you watch the news, it makes us all feel very divided. I would argue more divided than we actually are, but it makes us feel that way with these polarizing headlines and talking points. Blah, blah, blah. Is there anybody that brings us all together? Well, guess what the answer was? Dolly Parton, and it wasn't close. There was a UMass and YouGov survey of 1,000 Americans, and they found that 70% of those who were polled viewed Dolly favorably. Only 5% viewed her unfavorably. Mm. But here's what you should notice, and you might be thinking, well, wait, why isn't this 100%? Her net favorability with those two numbers together was a plus 65. The person in second place only had a plus 14.
0: Oh, wow.
1: And that was former President Barack Obama.
0: Huh.
1: So you had Dolly Parton at a 65 out of 100, Barack Obama at 14, and then everybody else. All that to say, she just had a way where when she came on your screen, you just thought, well, I like her. She seems nice.
0: Right.
1: She's funny. She's smart. She's all the stuff. There was nothing that ever seemed, you know, off-putting about what she talked about.
0: Part of it is she was very strategic in not talking about politics. I believe she has turned down the Presidential Medal of Freedom twice by two different administrations, a Republican administration and a Democratic.
1: Mm-hmm.
0: Because she didn't want to seem political, which I think is a very, very smart thing to do on so many levels.
1: Yes. Yeah, absolutely. Because it's a trap.
0: It is a trap.
1: You know, it's a trap. If I went and stood with somebody today, or you went and stood with somebody today, half the people are going to blow up your comments. Oh, my gosh, I love this. Yes, we think the same way. And then the other half is going to be like, oh, my gosh, I thought I liked you. We don't think the same way.
0: Right. Exactly. Like, it was so nice to have an almost universally loved and admired person in a world that is, like you said, so divisive.
1: Well, in what she did over the decades, which when America went through a variety of different things, lest we think that this is the only challenging period that America's lived in, from the time she hit the scene, there are all sorts of crazy things that America has gone through. And what she seemed to focus her energy on is what brings us together.
0: Mm-hmm.
1: What makes us feel together, closer together than we would otherwise feel.
0: Yes.
1: And she just had a really wonderful way of doing it. And it started most certainly with Dolly Parton, with the energy that she entered any space with. If you saw her on TV, we've heard from callers, if you've seen her in concert, if you saw her at Dollywood, wherever.
0: Yes.
1: There was just
0: a positive light, positive energy. She lit up a room. She always led with kindness. And that was so obvious. Have you seen the movie 9 to 5?
1: No.
0: You haven't?
1: No.
0: Oh, it's such a Dolly Parton kind of movie. You know, she was not doing an actress. She has no training in acting or anything like that. I've got a clip here. She's so brilliant. She's telling the story here with Jane Fonda of how she ended up in her first movie, 9 to 5.
2: I hadn't wanted to do any movies until A Right Thing come along, because I'm not an actress. I've never taken an acting lesson in my life. I knew it'd have to be something that was pretty much close to my personality. But Jane Fonda came up with this idea to do 9 to 5 about women in the workplace.
3: Driving home, turn on the radio, Two Doors Down is playing, and I suddenly get an image of Dolly Parton sitting at a typewriter. And I thought, that would be something to have Dolly Parton in her first movie. Dolly Parton had to be a secretary in 9 to 5.
4: When Jane came to me with it, I said, well, I'll only do it if I can write the theme song.
5: Working 9 to 5.
0: So smart. Basically, the story, and Jane Fonda says, let's be grateful for all that she has left us to ease our sadness now. She said, I never knew anyone like her. How did she put it? She called her voluptuous. She said she was the voluptuous embodiment of empathy. That's something of hers that she would want all of us to take with us.
1: Well said.
0: Love it.
1: Maybe I ought to add 9 to 5 to
0: it's
1: the list.
0: It's cute.
1: I already feel like I want to sit my my kids down and watch Coat of Many Colors.
0: Oh, for sure. That's where I would start.
1: Start there.
0: Yeah.
1: And then grow. Taylor Swift, among the gazillion of celebrities who have been remembering Dolly Parton since her passing, she shared a statement with the Hollywood Reporter, saying a world without Dolly doesn't feel possible, real, or right. But because of the eternally generous way that she spent her time on this earth and the countless lives she changed for the better, her legacy will be an everlasting one. Taylor Swift went on to say of Dolly Parton, she was truly the gift that kept on giving. Dolly gave us someone to look up to while encouraging us to be who we are as individuals. Somehow she was able to give us her lessons about the world gently. I'm sorry.
0: It's fine.
1: And Dolly, I'm sorry. We're right in the middle of it, and then I don't know what to do there. I'm just so sorry.
0: It's all right. It's all right. I like what Jack White said. Instant sainthood. That's it. That's all he said. I could see it. I could see it. I could see her on one of those candles. I'm getting one for the office.
1: You mean like the dollar store candles?
0: Yeah. The ones with, like, you know, Jesus, Fauci.
1: And Dolly, is this your Trinity, Donna?
0: I like it.
1: We'll take a break.
0: Yeah, let's do that.
1: When we come back, we play a game and honor Dolly. Stay there.
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16: One thing that stands out to me, looking back on the life of Dolly Parton, is how joyfully she seems to have lived her life. This is a woman who accomplished about as much as anyone could ever hope to accomplish professionally. And she seemed to do it with such joy and happiness and wanting to deliver joy to other people. And I think of her accomplishments professionally. We've talked a lot on the show about how driven she was up until her dying day, it seemed. And we hear so much about people with ruthless aggression. You got to go and accomplish your dreams, and whatever is left in your wake, so be it. But she seems to have had a different way of doing it. That joy was what she was pursuing, and that filled up all of the work that she did. And it spilled over into the work that she produced and the art and music that she produced. And she'll be missed because of it.
17: Why'd you come in here looking like that in your cowboy boots and your painted on jeans, all decked out like a cowboy's dream?
1: And let's take a look at your 5 Eyewitness News Twin Cities weather for this hour. Your forecast for the rest of today: partly cloudy skies with a high of 82. Looks like mostly clear skies tonight with a low of 61. Looking ahead to tomorrow for your Thursday and the first day of the Minnesota State Fair, it's going to be partly cloudy and 81. And right now, My Talk, it's 74 and cloudy.

0: back. Thank you for listening to the Donna and Steve Show, where we are celebrating Miss Dolly Parton's life and legacy. Thank you to everyone who has donated to Bridge to Books, which is a partner of Dolly Parton's Imagination Library, which is dedicated to inspiring, you know, a love of reading by gifting books free of charge, you guys, to children from birth to age five. And she does this through funding shared by herself and then local community partners all over the place. The U.S., Canada, U.K., Australia, Republic of Ireland. And it's all inspired by her father, who Dolly says was, you know, a really smart guy, but never learned to read or write. And so she wants to make sure that that doesn't happen anymore.
1: Bridge to Books, a local arm of Dolly Parton's Imagination Library. Since they launched just a few years ago, they have given out 71,000 books to people in the Stillwater area and a book a month drop that comes every month from zero to five. It's really, really cool. We're at almost $3,000 raised. We have a goal of getting to $5,000 that could go to support the work that Bridge to Books does for our local listeners here in the Twin Cities. That is an extension of Dolly Parton's Imagination Library. So if you're missing Dolly today, if you're sad that she passed like so many people are, if you're hearing her music, watching old clips, you could also add doing something that would really, I think, bring a smile to Dolly Parton, and that would be contributing money to this cause. Do that at mytalk1071.com. With that, it is the time of the show. We like to play this game every day. It is called Whose Voice Is It Anyway? For today's clue, we send it over to producer Stormer.
2: For today's clue, for today's voice, I am looking for this actress who appeared in the movie Sunday in New York. And Steve, you have a 36-32 lead over Donna, so Miss Valentine, please start the bidding today.
0: I can name that voice in 8 seconds.
1: I can name that voice in 6 seconds.
0: I will try it in 5 seconds.
1: Now, yesterday, I think it was yesterday, I gave Donna the full 10 seconds.
0: You did.
1: I would like for you to relinquish and give me the full 4 seconds. Please, ma'am.
0: Please. Name that voice.
1: Thank you, Donna.
0: All right.
2: Okay, so wait. 4 seconds for Steve? Okay, all right.
0: He jumped to 4, yeah.
2: Sounds good. All right, Steve, you have 4 seconds to name this voice.
3: I said, how did you two meet? And he described the first time he saw her. He was driving a truck.
1: I have a guess. Dang it. I believe that is the voice of Jane Fonda.
2: All right.
1: Who we just heard from earlier in the show.
2: All right, you're locking in the voice as Jane Fonda. Here's the voice again.
3: How did you two meet? And he described the first time he saw her. He was driving a truck past a 7-Eleven.
2: And is that the voice of Jane Fonda? Well, of course, it's the voice of Jane
0: Good
2: Fonda.
0: Job.
2: We had to Thank today, you. And that means, Steve, you are a winner in this edition of Whose Voice Is It Anyway?
1: We had heard earlier in the show Jane Fonda talking about how she had this lightning strike moment of, oh my gosh, I need to cast Dolly Parton in 9 to 5. It could be her first movie. Dolly agrees, but it's got to be able to do the theme song, which of course turns into 9 to 5. Very cool. Thank you. Congratulations to me.
0: Yay. Way to go, you.
1: Thank
0: By the
1: you,
0: way,
1: Donna.
0: If you've never seen the documentary on Dolly, I can't remember where I saw it, but Jane Fonda was a part of it. And when she talked about Dolly, first of all, I thought, how wonderful that this tribute to Dolly Parton is out while she is still with us. I think it was a Netflix or a Disney Plus. You'll find it. Just, you know, hit the googs. But there's yesterday, oh my God, Nightly News. They started their broadcast and did like 10, 15 minutes on Dolly. And I was like, oh,
1: wow.
0: My God, it was like a special edition. And I believe there are a couple more coming up tonight. Stormer, you have that info, right?
1: Yeah, I would imagine some bigger specials coming.
2: Yeah, yes, I do. Yeah, CBS is airing a special tonight called Dolly Parton, an American Icon. That will be at 9 o'clock local time. It will also be streaming simultaneously on Paramount Plus. We also know that CMT is going to be. They started airing her music videos today. That's going to be happening through tomorrow. And CMT is also planning a Remember special to air at a later date. And the network is also playing the film, I believe, Steel Magnolias as we speak.
0: Oh, I love it. No shortage of that. Yeah, ABC, CBS, NBC all are going to have something.
1: You know, Dollywood is open. They have not closed since Dolly Parton's passing, and with the mantra of, as Dolly would have wanted, the show must go on. I wanted you to hear from their president of Dollywood Parks and Resorts. His name is Eugene Naughton, and they posted on social media today sort of the approach of some people have wondered, well, what will become of Dollywood since she passed, and here's the president of Dollywood.
4: Really heavy day for all of us here at Dollywood Parks and Resorts. We've been dealing with the news of our dreamer-in-chief passing, and I want to speak directly to you to make sure you realize that she's alive and well here. I know a lot of people are concerned that things are going to change without Dolly being present here, and I want to assure you that it's not. Just know that we're all going to keep her alive here. And it's hard, right? We're all humans. So I ask everyone to just remember that and to honor how she would treat others. Show kindness. Don't be afraid to love big. Don't be afraid to dream big. Don't be afraid to care more about others, because that's exactly what we're going to do, because that's exactly what she'd want us to do. The show must go on.
1: I think hearing that, and when he said, remember, those of us who work at Dollywood, this will be tough for us. We're all humans. And you liken it to when Walt Disney passed away. Mm. You had all of mm-hmm. these people, teams of Imagineers and construction workers and employees, cast members who were getting the parks put together. And then, I mean, Walt Disney passed before Walt Disney World had even completed construction. And so a similar thing of, you have this person, he called Dolly Parton there the dreamer in chief,
0: yeah.
1: who's involved in all of the things, in the vision, in the energy at the park. And so I thought Dolly's team, the extension, just how they've handled the announcement has been done in a really nice, heartfelt but direct to her fans sort of a way that I've appreciated.
0: Yes, very much. Also, we just got an email from Joan, who said there's an excellent podcast called Dolly Parton's America that fans may like. So,
1: I saw a friend of mine, one of the producers out at Live with Kelly and Mark. She posted on her stories today, hey, if you haven't listened to this podcast yet, add it to your queue. Listen to it. I had never heard of it before.
0: Nor have I. But I will check it out for sure.
1: Yeah.
0: Oh, man.
1: Don't forget, coming up at the end of the show after our next break, we are going to do some Dollyisms.
0: Yeah, we got some fun quotes from Dolly Parton. She was such a, is the word humorist?
1: She was just a funny person. You could call it that.
0: Quick-witted.
1: Very much so.
0: Very self-aware, very fun, in on the joke. You know, and we'll have some of those quotes coming up from her.
1: Doesn't seem like she was ever really painted into a corner, left with wondering what she should have said. Always a response, right. Always even keel, never defensive.
0: Right.
1: And think of how this is, Dolly Parton is reminding all of us who get a little too sensitive about our own situations. Maybe we ought to have a little more of a sense of humor about our situation. She had people who would come directly at her, and she personified a way to handle those with dignity and humor and a lightheartedness.
0: Absolutely.
1: It's just a really, really good example that I think we would all stand to benefit from.
0: I agree.
1: Thank you, Donna.
0: Thanks for having me.
1: Now, people will say, was that Steve's roundabout way of trying to tell Donna to not be so sensitive?
0: Yes, it wasn't. Was.
1: No. No. You're being sensitive right now.
0: Mm-hmm. I don't care.
1: Wait, but now that's not like Dolly. Now you're being sort of defensive.
0: Well, I'm just saying.
1: Rough.
0: No, I'm not being defensive. I'm saying you could say what you're saying, and I could see it that way, but I don't really care that much. about what you're saying.
1: Just as Dolly would have said it.
0: That's right. Thank you, Dolly. I love you.
1: Love you, Dolly Parton. All righty. What we're going to do is we're going to take a break. And I'm going to look up during the break to find out if Dolly Parton had a favorite soup.
0: Oh, I love that.
1: Because we'll try to find out the soup of the day. In fact, that was where we learned of Dolly Parton's passing, was yesterday.
0: That's
1: in the
0: right.
1: cafeteria from Chef Brian. Maybe we'll ask him how he felt breaking that news to us. Jeez. But we've got some favorite Dollyisms, funny Dolly quotes that I think you'll all want to hear. Stay with us as we continue to remember the life of Dolly Parton all day long here on My Talk.
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0: and Steve show, where we are celebrating the life of Dolly Parton all day on this radio station. Thank you so much for joining us today. It's been a fun trip down memory lane a little bit.
1: Yeah, we were talking before the show that we didn't want this to be a three-hour eulogy of Dolly Parton, but rather, as Dolly would want it, to be a celebration of looking back on all of the joy that she brought to us. And while it's people are heartbroken of her passing, that, you know, we could look back, smile, laugh, hear from her. We've had a lot of sound from Dolly Parton. Shout out to Rocco, by the way, Rocco Bonello, who heads up our production and has found all of these Dolly clips that we've been listening to and music all throughout the day. So continue listening. If you need a dose of Dolly today, and I think we all do, My Talk's the place to be.
0: Absolutely. And also, got to give props to Bradley and Dawn and the BK show for just, listen, when breaking news happens, they just kind of went with the flow and they did a fabulous job of covering, you know, yeah, Dolly, all things Dolly, and just really, really did an excellent job. So thank you.
1: And that news
0: them.
1: Broke so suddenly, too, that you were texting them right after you heard. You were like, I need to text Brad and Dawn and make sure that they know.
0: Yeah. And they were on it. So thank you for that. And also to our programming department, our promotions department, the billboards that are all over town. Yeah. They got those up like within 30 minutes.
1: Yes.
0: So,
1: way to go.
0: So I have a list of some Dolly Parton quotes that are cute and or funny that I thought would be a nice way to end the show.
1: Sure. Why don't we do a little pitter-patter here?
0: I love it. All right. Here's a quote from Dolly. I have little feet because nothing grows in the shade. Can we get a ba-dum-bum?
1: Okay. Yeah. But
0: not all of them.
1: Yeah, we'll have to.
2: Whoa!
0: Not all of them.
1: In fact, we're going to leave this in the hands of our producer to determine when it calls for a hi-hat. So please use your discretion.
0: That's right.
1: Dolly Parton once said, storms make trees take deeper roots.
0: Aw. Nice. Stormer.
1: Good job.
0: All right. This is from Best Little Whorehouse in Texas. If you see someone without a smile, give them yours. Thank you, Stormer.
1: Good restraint. Every single diet I ever fell off of was because of potatoes and gravy of some sort. That's from Dolly.
0: All right, here comes one. Dollyisms. I'm not offended by all the dumb blonde jokes because I know I'm not dumb. And I also know that I'm not blonde.
2: Whoa!
0: That guy.
1: Oh, That's good.
0: You got anything else?
1: No.
0: No, I have like 700.
1: Oh, I must have clicked on the very short list.
0: Here, I'll just keep going. I was the first woman to burn my bra, and it took the fire department 4 days to put it out.
1: I saw that one earlier. That's very funny.
0: She's so funny.
1: That is very funny.
0: Anything else? I have pretty good skin considering my age, and I think a lot of it is mineral oil and bacon grease. I love it.
1: Whoa! All right. How about this one? Dolly Parton-isms. It cost a lot of money to look this cheap.
0: I love it. Classic.
1: Wow, Stormer. I could have really used one there. That was, what the heck, man?
0: I got one. I see something sagging, bagging, or dragging, I'm going to have it nip, tucked, or sucked.
2: This is just too
1: I kind of like that. How about this one? Dolly Partonism. I'm a self-made woman, and I have the doctor bills to prove it.
2: I like that.
1: Yeah, man, that was good.
0: Yes, I support gay marriage. They have every right to be as miserable as straight people. You're so funny.
1: Let's see. My weakness has always been food and men, in that order.
2: Well, I guess it's official.
0: Okay. All right, I got a good one. Ready? Yes. These are Dolly Parton Dollyisms. This is a little long, okay? When I talk to a man, I can always tell what he's thinking by where he's looking. If he's looking at my eyes, He's looking for intelligence. If he's looking at my mouth, he's looking for wisdom. If he's looking anywhere else except my chest, he's looking for another man.
2: Whoa!
0: That's funny.
1: Oh, that's okay.
0: Right? If he's looking at
1: it,
0: my
1: took me a while. Right, yeah, right, I get it now. Right. Thank you, Donna.
0: All right.
1: Anyway.
0: Mm. That's all I got.
1: We've had emails that have been coming in throughout the show today, too, which has been great as people are just sharing what it is that, I don't know, just how she impacted them. Because, again, as we talked about at the top of the show, Donna and I were talking before the show, you know, Donna, you worked in country music for 20-plus years.
0: Mm-hmm.
1: And, you know, we're close to her music, knew her songs really well, had the opportunity to have her in studio at your previous radio gig for about an hour to do a long form interview with her.
0: Yes.
1: I, on the other hand, did not grow up in the world of country music so much, but I think experienced her as a big chunk of the rest of America did, which is just through the celebrity and persona that she was. And you, whether or not you listened to her music, I think you said earlier, Donna, it almost didn't even matter if you did.
0: Yeah.
1: Because you knew Dolly, you knew the joy that she came in with, the humor, the lightheartedness.
0: Yes.
1: And again, I do really think, I don't mean to over-dramatize kind of my takeaway as I've thought back on Dolly Parton all throughout the show this morning, but there's really, really some good wisdom in being able to not take everything so seriously. And there's such a trap that we all fall into. We want our career to be good, so we're taking everything super seriously. Every little decision behind the scenes, there's just, it's very easy to choose the stressful path. And she seemed to always choose, okay, what, like, what's in front of me? I've heard some people say these aren't problems, they're puzzles. And I think she seems to embody that sort of approach in how she lived. And you hear that from people who are close to her, her team. We've heard from the president of Dollywood, her nephew, who was her head of security for more than two decades, who shared the update of her passing yesterday on Instagram. And I don't know, you just hear them talk about her ether, her energy, yes, her spirit of kindness and joy, and like, let's figure this out. There, I just think that there's a really something to be gained,
0: yes,
1: from that sort of approach to life.
0: I do as well. And we have to remember also her brilliance as a businesswoman. I mean, everywhere you turn, there's Dolly Parton projects, you know, there's the Broadway play or musical that's coming soon on her, what would have been her 81st birthday. Then you've got, I mean, you go to Walmart and you see Dolly Parton cake mix. You know, she's got a theme park. She has other things in the works. She's got the truck stop that she was just at for the grand opening just a few weeks ago. She's just was such a great idea person.
1: So that musical is going to be great when that makes its way to Broadway. Meanwhile, 9 to 5 has been a stage show for a while. It actually had a short-lived run on Broadway, but has been in other parts of the world since then. And it was actually yesterday. So bear in mind the time difference of the UK to where we are. But there was an actress named Carla Tracy who plays the same part that Dolly Parton played in the film version of 9 to 5.
0: Okay.
1: Who came out right before their performance over in the UK yesterday. It was at Worthing Theatres and Museum. And right before the show started, she broke the news to the audience about Dolly Parton's passing.
0: Oh.
1: And you can hear the audience respond in real time. And we'll let you listen to most of her statement here as well.
3: Good evening. Before we begin tonight's performance of 9 to 5, we would like to take a moment to remember the remarkable Dolly Parton, who has sadly passed away today. 9 to 5 was originally written and produced by Dolly, whose extraordinary talent, creativity, and spirit are woven into every part of this work. Tonight, we will perform the piece as she intended, with great respect and affection for the woman whose vision brought it to life. Our thoughts are with Dolly's family, friends, and all those around the world who loved and admired her. So as we begin, we dedicate tonight's performance to Dolly Parton with our deepest thanks for the music, laughter, and joy she gave us. Thank you, Dolly.
1: Isn't that beautiful?
0: Oh my gosh, it's so sad.
1: And imagine being in the audience and hearing that. That was news broken to them because it was around 1 p.m. on the East Coast time, 1:30, that she was, we were notified of her passing, and I think the U.K. about 6 hours ahead, so that would have been around 7 o'clock, right around showtime there. I did look up to see if Dolly Parton had a favorite soup. She didn't necessarily crown a favorite soup, though she did say that the soup with the deepest personal meaning to her was stone soup.
0: What is that?
1: So when food was scarce, Dolly Parton's mother would announce that they were making stone soup. The children would gather stones, and her mother selected one, often from whichever child needed a little extra love and attention that day. And then she cooked it with whatever vegetables, potatoes, ham hock that the family happened to have lying around. Dolly said that the ritual made them feel proud that they had helped feed the family.
0: Oh,
1: isn't that really sweet?
0: Sweet.
1: Also, there are creamy vegetable soups that are served at Dolly Parton's Stampede, which is strongly associated with her brand. But no evidence definitively found that Dolly called any specific one Parton's Stampede, which is strongly associated with her brand. But no evidence definitively found that Dolly called any specific one her favorite. But maybe that's our soup today. Our soup of the day, we won't call Brian.

0: with us this morning, sharing your memories, your thoughts, allowing us to walk down memory lane all day long here on My Talk. This is the place to be, as we've said. If you need a dose of Dolly, and everybody does today, we honor Dolly Parton all day long here on My Talk. We love you guys. Thank you for listening. Brad and Dawn, they're in next. Stay there.
1: The most beautiful girl, woman I had ever seen in my life. We didn't go to town that much, but when I would go to see her because she had these long red fingernails. She wore bright lipstick. She had peroxide blonde hair, wore tight clothes, short. And I thought she was the most beautiful thing I had ever seen. And my mother said, oh, she's just trash. She's just a tramp. And I thought, that's what I want to be when I grow up.
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9: Well, the cast of Heroes got together to celebrate the life of their co-star Hayden Panettiere. They were posting this all over social media, but series star Jimmy Jean Lewis wrote on Twitter, sharing photos of himself with his former castmates. He said, "A Heroes reunion to celebrate the life of Hayden was deeply emotional. There was sadness in our hearts, but also so much love, gratitude, and warmth as we remembered the beautiful moments shared and the lasting impact of a life that touched so many. Au revoir, Hayden Panettiere." In some other news, Shonda Rhimes is staying put at Netflix with her Shondaland production banner renewing their overall deal with the streamer for 5 more years. Rhimes has been based at Netflix since 2017, and Shondaland's biggest show to date, of course, is Bridgerton, which recently aired its 4th season and has already been renewed for a 5th season. And finally, speaking of Netflix, they have set a December 24th premiere for the Emily in Paris 6th and final season. They also released some new photos, including a look at the show's latest adventure in Greece. And as reported back in April, Emily's life and work will take her from France, not only to France, but also to Greece and Monaco as well for season 6. And some of the logline says, stepping into a new era of ambition and romance, Emily faces defining choices that test her ultimate loyalties. All right, that'll wrap up the dirt for this hour. For more entertainment news, you can go to mytalk1071.com. 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
10: Information was good.
11: 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MyTalk 1071. 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
0: Welcome to the
14: third day of the work week
0: on The Adventures of Bradley and Dawn. And our tribute to Dolly Parton continues. Dawn, yesterday,
6: sadly, during the second and third hour of our show.

0: show, we learned, well, it was during the second hour of our show, we learned that Dolly Parton had passed. Mm-hmm. And while we knew she had been struggling with some health issues, it was still a surprise and a shock to many. Of course, the entire world is mourning today. Continues to mourn after learning of her passing yesterday. And we'll be covering a lot of that today as well. We're going to have blind items for you. We'll still have some other things you're used to hearing on The Adventures of Radley and Dawn. But there is just so much
1: right
0: to share and celebrate and revel in the joy of the life of Dolly Parton. And we will do that. And we thank all of our fellow My Talk hosts for doing it, you know, Jason, Colleen, and Holly in the morning talking, really the entire show about Dolly Parton and what she meant. Of course, Donna and Steve, and then later Brittany and Kendall will as well. And we will do our part. Now, Dawn, there is something that was near and dear to Dolly's heart that listeners can, you know, take their grief, take their gratitude, and turn it into something magical that Dolly helped create, right?
1: Yes. So we are partnering with, it's a fundraiser, and it's to honor Dolly Parton. It's called Bridge to Books, and they are a direct link to Dolly Parton's Imagination Library, which, if you don't know, she started that in the late 80s. And it had to do with her desire to, get books to kids who didn't have access to books. Her own father was could not read or write. And she said he was the smartest man she ever knew. And so she created this and it grew and grew into this amazing thing to where now it's in Canada, Australia, in Ireland, in the UK. But right here in the Twin Cities, there's a location in Stillwater that collects money to do this. And it's all in part with Dolly's Imagination Library. So we made it super easy for you. You just go to our website, mytalk1071.com, and you'll see a blue thing on the carousel. It says Bridge to Books to Honor Dolly Parton. And we've already raised $3,489.
0: That's
1: so
0: crazy.
1: Far today.
0: That's almost twice what it was when I got here this morning. And your donation goes a long way. So, for example, a donation of, if you donate $160, for example, that provides one free book to a child each month for that child's entire life from the time they're a newborn until they reach age 5.
1: Yeah.
0: So think about the impact of that. And since launching in 2021, Bridge to Books has gifted over 71,000 books. Now, again, as part of Dolly Parton's Imagination Library, which has gifted well over 150 million free books across the world. I mean, it is
1: so
0: just
1: great.
0: It is such a meaningful testament to the life and the, you know, special just person that Dolly Parton was. To have an organization like this and to have it right in our own backyard in a way that you can support is also wonderful. And so please, as Dawn said, head to our website, mytalk1071.com. It's right there on the homepage. And your donation, again, is greatly appreciated. It goes to, you know, great memory and, you know,
1: right, helping kids in the future.
0: Share that with the audience.
1: Yeah, it's a really cool thing. And of course, the people who make all the real things happen behind the scenes at My Talk quickly put that together with this location in Stillwater so that you guys would have a way to show your love for Dolly.
0: Yeah.
1: So.
0: Actually, what did you say that the total was?
1: Well, I said that it was 3,489.
0: Because I have, well, maybe this is a part of their, okay, yeah, that's a separate, so the organization itself on GiveMN has an additional fundraiser, so ours is adding to that, which is, you know, again, it's going gangbusters. So head right over to our website. And, you know, Dawn, I know you spent a lot of time yesterday, and a lot of us have spent a lot of time since yesterday reflecting on and just digging through. I mean, you can't open social media. You can't turn on the radio. You can't flip on the TV if you still do that without seeing somebody remembering Dolly mm-hmm. Parton. And what is so wonderful, and we'll talk about and we'll play some of the, you know, bits of video and pieces of audio that have tickled us or just helped us, you know, reflect on the life of Dolly Parton. But, you know, look, when people pass, generally, others are going to say nice things. You expect that.
1: Yes.
0: Right? But with Dolly Parton's passing, it goes so much deeper than that, it seems. You know, like if it's
1: absolutely.
0: If it's a family member, you're going to feel a certain way. But when I talk about or when we talk about celebrities and people that have been around for many, many years, of course, you're going to, you know, reflect on their life. But there's just something special about the way people talk about Dolly Parton and what she meant to them. It was a very personal relationship she had with people that she never met.
1: That's exactly right.
0: So I just that was what I found myself as I was digging through. Like, there's all these things that you just connected with Dolly without perhaps even realizing it. I think for those of us who've been on this planet for a while, even more so. But that, you know, is also true of people who are much younger than us who have been able to intersect because of the things she did in pop culture. And
1: right,
0: of course,
1: with Miley Cyrus,
0: exactly.
1: For sure. She, you know, mentioned that because of Miley, I was reading this Page Six article and some of her quotes about how her special relationship with Miley Cyrus. Of course, Billy Ray was on tour with her whenever he first started out. And that's how Dolly became Miley's godmother. But Miley opened up, she's like, you know, praising Miley, going, because of Miley Cyrus, there's this whole group of fans I have now that are younger people and discovering my music. And, you know, when you think all the accolades should go just to Dolly, she was always giving it back and thanking other people for helping her have success. So just, you know, she just was just a, she was just a bright light in this world. And her light, even though she's not with us anymore, isn't it amazing how much we can still, she, it's like she's still here because she spread so much joy and love to everyone.
0: Yeah, oh, absolutely. She will continue to persist in people's minds and in their hearts for many years to come. I did want to just take a moment and let you know, like, there is a lot to get through. So we're going to, in fact, we just heard from Miley Cyrus about her thoughts on Dolly Parton. We'll get to that. But we'll also get to some of the other tributes that have been pouring in. Of course, you know, people who knew her well, other celebrities on the level of a Dolly Parton, for example, Beyonce, Oprah, I mean, you name it, everybody who worked with Dolly, who had the chance to appreciate her work, will certainly hear from them throughout the show today. But we do have to take another moment quick. I just want to take a quick moment away from mourning the loss of Dolly Parton to share with you something that happened while we were getting ready for the show today. Dawn.
1: Yeah.
0: We lost somebody else.
1: Yes.
0: What?
1: The beloved Tim Curry has passed away at age 80.
0: I can't. Also aged 80, which then, you know, throughout our offices this morning, people were like, okay, we need to put a lockdown on all the other 80-year-old celebrities because we don't need anything bad happen to anyone else.
1: Exactly.
0: And we have lost a lot of other people. And most recently, of course, as we were coming on the air, I was reminded, of course, we just lost Hayden Panettiere. Now we've lost Dolly Parton and now also Tim Curry. We will spend some time, I'm sure, throughout our show and others reflecting on what Tim Curry is, an actor and a creator, because he is another larger than life person.
1: Absolutely.
0: I mean, you've known about Tim Curry. You and I have been on the planet since the 1970s. And of course, you know, he's been around a lot longer, but he was just also a fixture. And you also got to just feel bad for somebody when they die, you know, next to somebody else. Like this happened.
1: Yes.
0: It reminds me of, was it Michael Jackson? And somebody else died around the time that Michael Jackson died.
2: Wasn't it Farrah Fawcett?
0: Yes.
1: Oh,
0: remember
1: that's
0: that?
1: Right.
0: It was just such an odd. And then, of course, don't forget, what was it? 2015. When all of the celebrities died?
1: Yes.
0: Carrie Fisher, Debbie Reynolds, George Michael.
1: Over Christmas time.
0: Like,
1: I mean, that was
0: I'm not trying
1: crazy.
0: To, like, you know, make us all even sadder. I'm just saying it is such a shocking thing to not have to only process the loss of one great person, but another one in the form of Tim Curry. And we'll certainly try to give our due to him. But we will stick with Dolly Parton for the majority of today. We are going to do blind items. So here's the thing. I don't imagine, Dawn, there were a lot of Dolly blinds.
1: No.
0: In fact, I went digging and there were a couple that were like relationship based, you know,
1: Yeah.
0: But that, let's just gossip, right? So it doesn't surprise me. And I bet you if we opened a tabloid in the 1980s, they would have some sort of like Dolly Parton's breasts are not alien.
1: Real.
0: They're alien, you know, something in the Weekly World News.
1: Oh, sure. Would the National Enquirer
0: relate her breasts to alien abduction or something. But other than that, like, they're really, truly, she was above it.
1: Yeah, she was an open book anyway, you know?
0: And when you're an open book, I mean, people aren't going to make up stuff about you because you just put it all out there, and she did.
1: Right.
0: But we are going to do blind items, and if she does come up, we'll talk about her. We'll certainly be honoring Dolly all day. And feel free to share with us, Dawn. Not you, I'm just saying. Also, Dawn and I would like you to share with us your thoughts about Dolly. We're going to open the phones at some point later in the show, so... We're going to have a special guest who's going to join us, who met Dolly.
1: Yeah. So next hour, we're going to ask you to call in at around 1:30 and give your thoughts on, you know, what was your favorite Dolly memory? And we know that she meant so much to all of you out there that are listening to this show. So,
0: all right. So we'll come back with Mike, have some blinds. Then we'll get to our special guest, remembering their connection to Dolly Parton, and a lot more right here on My Talk.
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2: 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Hey, Mike, what's going on these dang roads? 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
11: I'm Bradley Traynor.
1: And I'm Don McClain, and this is Blinded by the Item.
11: Blind items are celebrity gossip with the names left out.
1: Together, we'll play detective to figure out what the item is telling us about our favorite celebrity. Welcome to Blinded by the Item, juicy bits of gossip with the names left out. I'm Don McClain, and that's Bradley Traynor over there, and Mike Ganger, who gives us blind items every day. We try to guess which celebrity he's talking about. Today is a little bit different because we'll be talking a lot about our beloved Dolly Parton, who we lost yesterday. But I don't think she has a lot of blind items around her. I mean, she was pretty much an open book. So
0: yeah, I went digging for blind items to see if there was anything about Dolly, just like in the past. Basically, that means scandal, right? And there's like some stuff that's, you know, about relationships, like her relation. Somehow her marriage to Carl was just a publationship. And it's like, y'all, you're trying real hard with that one. But it's a testament.
3: Anti-publationship.
0: I know. Truly.
1: He was never in the public eye. Yeah. Like maybe twice.
0: I did see a photo where she was like showing him something. And then all you saw was the back of his head. And I was like, this is just brilliant. I just love it. And he reportedly didn't even like to watch her perform ever. So she did this interview with Johnny Carson back in the day. And she's like, he's never seen me perform.
1: Because
0: he would just get it, you know, nervous and stuff, and he'd want to hear about the performances, but he could never do it. I don't know if he ultimately did, but anyway, it again is a testament to what you said, Dawn, which is that she really was an open book, and so we're not surprised that there probably not going to be a lot of blinds today about the passing of a legend.
1: But we'd love to hear from you in the comments about your favorite memory of Dolly Parton. You know, let us hear from you.
3: Yeah, I will say it was, and I know people probably jumped in the comments yesterday because we do go ahead and we record this a little bit earlier than when it gets sent out. So obviously, mm-hmm. once it was sent out, it was well known that she had passed. But right towards the end of our recording it, the phone started lighting up. I was like, did we go off the air? Did you guys say something offensive? Like, what happened?
0: Well,
3: like,
0: I mean,
1: yeah, it was literally
0: all of those things are very likely.
3: It was so crazy.
1: Our recording it Blinded by the Item yesterday. So
3: I will say, though, the only blind, and this was a few weeks ago, the only blind item we had is talking about the estate maybe using AI technology because she was in a little worse shape than maybe she was leading on.
1: Right.
3: At least that was the only blind item we had about her in the last month or so. So,
0: and again, that wouldn't be that shocking. It's funny that you mentioned that because I did see, I don't know if you guys were scrolling at all last night on your devices, but as I was scrolling and, you know, it was just Dolly clip after Dolly clip, there was a little piece about a health update she had given, I think announcing a new ride at Dollywood.
3: That's the one, yeah.
0: Is that, yeah. And people were like, that's AI. And it's like, who cares? It's literally just an adorable video of her being like, well, I'm not as good as I should be, but I'll be back soon.
1: Yeah.
0: And it was adorable. Like, come on.
3: I've also found out that when maybe the most genuine, well-loved person on the entire planet dies, people just decide not to be idiots or mean to people on that day because there was not a lot for in the world of blind items, but we're going to go through it and have some fun with it anyway. So let's see what we can find. Let's dig into some of these juicy bits of gossip with the names left out. The only reason this foreign-born A-list musician is now leaning so hard into the sad, regretful card is because the network knows that the world and the audience is taking the side of his higher on the list X. And that's why the ratings for the show started to suck and why they will most likely cancel the show if his image doesn't improve. So we've got a foreign-born A-list musician who's now leaning hard into the sad, regretful card because he knows that the network knows the audience and the world is taking the side of his higher on the list X. It's why the ratings for the show started to plummet and why they will likely cancel the show if his support doesn't improve.
1: Is this like a music competition show?
3: Yes.
0: Okay. Oh.
1: Gosh. The only ones I know of are American Idol and The Voice. Oh.
3: Those will not be canceled anytime soon.
1: Okay. Oh.
0: Okay.
1: Music competition. Is it a writing competition?
3: I don't think so. Okay. But I'll be honest, I've never seen the show.
0: Okay. Oh, is it Masked Singer?
3: It is not the Masked Singer. Okay. Sadly, I shouldn't say sadly, but shockingly, that will never be canceled either. That show crushes in the ratings.
0: It does, yeah. That's how I almost said Miley Cyrus, but it's because I've got her on the brain. It's Lindsay Lohan. She made her comeback. I think she was judging Australia's Masked Singer.
3: Wow.
0: Back in the day. So it's a franchise. Okay.
3: So we have
1: none of those.
3: So we have a foreign born A-list singer who is now taking the regretful I'm so sad card because he knows the world and the audience is taking the side of his higher on the list X. It's why the ratings for the show started to suck and why they'll cancel the show if his image doesn't improve.
1: It's not America's Got Talent, is it?
0: It's not. This is not like a John Mayer thing.
3: Nope.
0: I'm trying to think of the X. So the X.
3: We got a foreign-born A-list musician and a higher on the list X. So the X is A to A plus list.
0: Actress?
3: Yes.
1: Is she American?
3: Yes.
1: Okay.
0: An American A-list actress.
3: A plus list.
1: Oh, okay.
3: And a foreign-born A-list musician X.
0: Okay. Is she also A plus because she's just a really good businesswoman?
3: I don't think so.
0: It's not Gwyneth Paltrow and Chris Martin.
3: No.
1: Oh.
3: Good guess though.
0: Recent exes?
3: Yep.
0: Okay. Like this year?
3: Yep.
0: Oh. Oh. Oh. Mm-hmm. Oh. Mm-hmm. I'm giving it to you mentally.
1: Oh. I would like it.
0: Telepathically, okay. Telepathically. Is this
3: one of our favorite or higher? I'd say one of the highest A-list couples we had.
0: You thought she was foreign born.
1: Oh, really?
0: Yeah. But she's not. And he is most certainly foreign born, and he was doing a show that we have not seen. But is on the road with someone who is also a judge on a show that you've already mentioned, on a music competition show.
1: Oh, Keith Urban?
3: He was on The Road?
1: Oh,
0: well, not on... Oh, yeah, yeah,
1: oh,
0: yeah.
1: On The Road.
3: Yeah. The name
1: oh,
3: of the show
1: called,
3: is literally The Road.
1: Okay, The Road.
3: And then, of course, it's higher on the list X.
1: Nicole Kidman.
3: According to the Blind Items, the only reason Keith Urban is leaning into the sad and regretful card is because he knows that CBS knows the world and the audience is taking her side in this whole breakup between the two of them. It's why the ratings started to slip later on in season one of The Road and why they will cancel it if his image does not improve.
0: Ooh.
3: We have yet to hear if CBS will be bringing back the Blake Shelton, Keith Urban, and Taylor Sheridan show, The Road.
0: Did he? No, so that's he a Taylor that? Sheridan exclusive?
3: This could be one of the rare failures for Taylor Sheridan.
1: Oh, my gosh. And it,
3: yeah, he was behind it.
1: Yeah.
0: And he'll just
1: maybe
0: throw
1: they'll just
0: Keith
1: replace.
0: Under the bus.
1: Yeah. Maybe they'll just replace Keith Urban.
3: Perhaps, yeah.
1: Because Blake Shelton is still a huge star.
3: Actually, I think Keith Urban is the, I think Blake Shelton and Taylor Sheridan are the two big money guys. I think Keith Urban was the star power they brought in.
1: Oh, okay.
0: I could see that. How many, has anybody watched this show? Because I feel like I remember hearing about it and then I feel like it just went.
1: I think I got confused that it was just a tour they were doing called The Road.
3: Mm. No, it's a CBS show.
1: He was on The Road. Right. Whenever it was suspected that one of his guitar players was the one he had an affair with.
0: Somebody he was touring with. Yeah.
3: And
0: the
3: idea of the show, I believe, is they go on the road to all these small towns and they pick up talent and then they bring them all together. So the rumor had he was really enjoying his time, quote, on the road.
0: On the road again.
1: We're talking about The Road. I just think about Tenacious D.
3: Mm-hmm.
1: Fun song.
3: Mm-hmm.
0: Well, good luck to him.
3: Most recently, he was performing a concert, and I guess he got emotional when he was talking about a song where he was singing about an ex or a love that got away, and he got a little emotional during it, and fans were like, oh, great. He's playing that card.
1: Yeah.
0: Well, maybe he was sad that his cheating partner left. Maybe, you know, the person he was cheating on Nicole with left him. That's
1: why it
0: was
1: could
0: sad.
1: Be another sad. She got away.
0: Turnabout is fair play.
3: You thought it was Nicole, but it wasn't.
0: Yeah.
1: And I just want to confirm, like, I'm almost positive that that person that he was, the female guitar player, was not the person that he had the affair with, that those rumors were unfounded. And they just grabbed the first person that was like, oh, she's on stage with them all the time and touring, and so it must be her, you know, unfairly.
0: Yeah, I don't know.
3: Maggie.
0: Yeah, I don't remember where we left that, honestly, because it kind of just fizzled, thankfully, because I wasn't that. I mean, I'm sorry for them, and I hope that they are now happy and don't cheat or whatever the situation is. I'm just saying, I feel like it kind of just got a little dusty and we moved on.
1: Yeah.
3: And we have still yet to hear again if CBS will be renewing that for another season, but wouldn't be shocked if we find out very, very very soon.
0: Okay.
3: So another blind item here. If this longtime A-list group really wants to sell a new album and sell tickets to a new tour, they should probably tell this A-minus list lead singer, now is not the time, or it's not the time to show off his decades younger girlfriend. Not when he has been known to date women a decade younger than him since he was in his mid-20s.
0: Oh.
3: If the longtime A-list group wants to sell a new album and also sell tickets to a new tour, they should probably let this A-minus list lead singer know it's not the flex he thinks it is to show off his decades younger girlfriend. Not when he's been known to date women a decade younger than him since he was in his mid-20s.
1: Oh, yeah, that's...
3: That's a problem.
1: That's a problem.
0: It's a math problem that...
3: nobody wants to do. So a longtime A-list group and an A-minus list lead singer.
0: Is this like an old rocker?
3: Uh-huh.
1: I mean, I just think about like Steven Tyler.
3: Very good guess. No.
1: Mick Jagger?
3: Nope.
0: So not like Aerosmith.
3: Not that old of a rocker.
1: Okay. We've got that category.
0: That's a geriatric rocker.
3: That's a whole nother level of old rocker. This guy isn't quite to that level.
0: Adam Levine?
3: Nope. A little older than that one.
1: Oh, older than that. Okay.
3: If this longtime A-list group wants to sell a new album and sell tickets to a new tour, they should probably let this A-minus list lead singer know it's not the flex he thinks it is to show off his decades younger girlfriend, three decades younger girlfriend to be exact. Whoa. Not when he has been known to date women a decade younger than him since he was in his mid-20s.
1: Is this like Bret Michaels?
3: Nope.
1: Okay.
0: You said group.
3: Bret Michaels did have to cancel the rest of his 2026, though, after a little health battle.
1: Okay.
3: We haven't seen anything in the blinds about that.
1: Okay.
0: You said group.
3: Yep, there's a group.
0: So rock group.
3: Mm-hmm.
0: This is not Gene Simmons.
3: No.
0: Which I didn't know. You don't. They have to get permission now. Anytime they want to perform, not that they will because they're done, but
3: yeah, because remember they announced a couple of years back that they're only going to perform as avatars of themselves, like as a
0: kind of like
3: version.
0: ABBA.
3: Yeah, exactly.
1: Okay.
0: Hey, look, that's what I do. I'd be like, can I make some money selling my hologram?
3: They've been marketing geniuses for the past 40 years. So
0: they are working on, I think I just read a documentary.
1: Okay.
0: Right now? Okay.
3: It's not Kiss.
1: Okay. Let's see. Is it around the glam rock time?
3: No.
1: Okay.
0: So a little more recent.
1: Or older than that?
3: It's weird, actually. They kind of, I think, got their start kind of around the glam rock time, but they are definitely not a glam rock band.
1: So not 80s? Or
3: it was
1: 80s,
3: 80s but 80s. They are definitely not a glam rock band.
1: Duran Duran?
3: Nope.
1: Okay.
3: So they started in the early 80s.
0: Rock.
3: But I would say they really got and had their biggest success as more of a thought to be 90s group.
1: Okay.
0: Pantera.
3: Mm-mm.
0: Def Leppard.
3: Nope. This long time, started in the 80s, but mostly 90s group, and even into the 2000s. If they really want to do a new album and sell tickets, they should probably let their A-minus list lead singer know it's not the flex he thinks it is to show off his three decades younger girlfriend, not when he's been known to date women a decade younger than him since he's been in his mid-20s.
1: Is it Creed?
3: Nope.
1: Is it Nickelback?
3: Nope.
1: Dang it.
0: Well, you know, look, those are good guesses. So,
3: Started in the 80s, though.
0: Is okay. he like the breakout? Like, he's probably the only one we know from this band, or no? It's like a.
3: You know a couple members of this band.
0: Okay. And.
3: You know one of the members of this band for a unique reason. It's because of his appearance.
0: He wears a bag on his head.
3: He looks very similar to another A-lister.
1: Oh, Red Hot Chili Peppers.
0: There you go.
1: Okay,
0: Flea.
1: Will Ferrell.
3: Yeah, so, who'd you say?
0: Flea.
3: Well, not Flea. In that case, it was Chad. No. So, I actually know a few members of this band, but Chad Smith is
1: Chad
3: the one I was referring
1: Smith.
3: To.
1: Oh, okay.
3: But that's not who the Blind Item is referring to, because
1: it's
3: their lead singer
1: Anthony Kiedis.
3: There you go. It's if Red Hot Chili Peppers really want to sell a new album and sell tickets to a new tour, they should probably let Anthony Kiedis know it's not the flex he thinks it is to show off his 3 decades younger girlfriend, not when he's been known to date women a decade younger than him since he was in his mid-20s.
1: Mm. Doesn't surprise me.
3: Well, it doesn't surprise you because he wrote about it.
1: Mm.
3: Openly admitted about the fact that they were touring when he was in his 20s and there was a 14-year-old that ended up joining their tour bus for a while.
1: Oh, God.
3: And traveled with him.
1: Okay, where's the parent?
3: Yeah.
1: No.
3: There's a lot of Anthony Kiedis controversies.
0: I'm looking at him and his girlfriend. She looks 20. She does not look 30.
1: Is she 30?
0: She's 30.
1: Okay.
0: He is 63. She looks, yeah, wow. Okay. Somebody said in the comments, just because it's legal doesn't make it okay, and she looks more like 23. Yeah.
1: Oh my gosh.
0: Wow. A lot of comments to that effect. Okay, well.
3: And he's also had some sexual battery and actually was convicted in 1990 for an exposure incident that took place in 1989. You can do the very gross research on Anthony Kiedis if you'd like to, but he opened up about most of this in his memoir or his autobiography, Scar Tissue.
0: Do you, I mean, and I don't expect you, because you probably didn't actually read it, but I wonder if, was he reflecting in a, that was disgusting and I should never have done it kind of way?
1: Probably not.
0: I mean, I didn't assume that, but.
1: Oh my gosh.
0: It's an odd choice to talk about it.
1: Yeah.
3: Yikes. Unfortunately, he did not. Kiedis wrote that despite learning that she was not only a minor, but also a missing person, before arranging to take her home.
1: Oh, no.
3: They were. He wrote that in the memoir.
1: Oh, my gosh.
3: Sorry, I didn't even
0: realize
3: that.
0: She was a missing person? Okay.
1: So she's a runaway, and then he took advantage of her. And he should be in jail.
0: Well, you know, it feels like a good time to take a moment from the blinds and just be grateful for wonderful people on this planet. And a person who's no longer on this planet. And can we just have a big Dolly Parton hug?
3: We can. Let's do that.
1: Yeah.
3: Love you, Dolly.
0: We love Dolly.
1: Dolly, help us.
0: Yeah. And actually just even bringing her up, but
3: let's do one more just to wash the taste out of her mouth.
0: Okay,
3: and then we'll get into, because we're going to talk about a beloved permanent A-lister in this next blind item.
0: Okay. All right.
3: Let's do that first. Let's just completely leave that. Again, when I say do your own research, we should stop reading about them and just let people do their own research.
1: He's 63.
3: Okay. What's the point of having a beloved permanent A-lister on your payroll if you can't pay her to jump into the comments and defend you from time to time? The comment was actually one of a handful built into the contract to promote the show, but the reality star was feeling some sort of way in that moment and had her team craft a response. So what's the point of having a beloved permanent A-lister on your payroll if you can't pay her to jump into the comments and defend you from time to time? The comment was actually one of a handful of built-in social media posts in the contract for a show, and it was supposed to be used for promotion, but this A-plus list reality star was feeling some sort of a way at that moment and had her team craft it.
1: A-plus list reality star.
3: Uh-huh. Who apparently has a beloved permanent A-lister on her payroll.
0: Hmm. So it's Kim, but who's the beloved A-lister on her payroll?
3: And there's a show involved.
0: Glenn Close.
3: There you go. What's the point of having Glenn Close on your payroll if you can't pay her to jump into the comments and defend you from time to time? The comment that Glenn posted was actually one of a few in the contract to promote the show, but Kim Kardashian was feeling some sort of way and decided to use one of those promotional posts to defend her. If you didn't see,
1: no,
3: Glenn Close responded to a mean comment about Kim Kardashian.
1: Okay.
3: When her boyfriend Lewis Hamilton showed up to set, and Glenn Close said, "You know what? Whatever your opinion of Kim is, I want you to know she's a kind, funny, steady, smart powerhouse of a woman and mother. She is my friend."
1: Okay.
0: Well, thanks, Glenn.
3: The blind item telling us that that was actually a paid-for post from Kim.
1: Wow.
0: Oh, okay. I mean, and it's totally believable, because did you think that Glenn really, you know, picked up her phone and was like, clickety-clack? I mean, I guess she could have, but I just feel like somebody on her team was like, we got to do one of these be nice to Kim posts.
1: Yeah, remember, we promised 8.
3: Yeah, exactly.
0: We are so cynical, but you can't help but think that.
1: Yeah.
0: Because, I mean, I don't think Kim gives a rat's behind about any troll and is probably grateful for trolls most days, you know.
1: Right.
0: In the sense that it keeps her in the conversation.
1: Exactly.
0: Okay. All right.
1: Is that show coming back?
3: Yeah, they're filming season 2 right now.
1: Okay.
3: That's where Lewis
1: Did you watch it?
3: Yeah.
1: What did you think?
3: It was the hottest of hot garbage.
1: Yeah. Okay.
3: It was so bad.
1: What is it called again?
0: It's All's Fair.
1: All's Fair.
0: It took
3: Victory Fizz
0: 10 minutes when she talked about it was somebody's butt in a lawn chair. Glenn Close made this line.
1: No one's butt looks good in a lawn chair, especially one that's like a waffle.
0: Well, yeah, but there it was just something. The writing was so terrible. Terrible. And I love terrible. Some of my best friends are terrible. But this was just trash. It was hard to watch. And I love all those people. I mean, come on.
1: Yeah,
0: Kim,
1: were,
0: I think, like, if you get
1: Sarah
0: Kim, and
1: Paulson.
0: It's easy to, like, people want to pile on her, but I think you, if you get her in the right thing, she's great, right?
1: Yeah.
0: And all of the other actresses in that are great. I just don't think that script did him any favors.
1: Phew.
3: Sarah Paulson, I thought, was great in it.
1: Okay,
3: like, I thought
1: always.
3: She was the only, like, good, well-written character, and then she also crushed it. I think everybody else was just awful.
1: Do you feel like if I watched the first episode, I would be compelled to watch more because it's so bad that it's addictive?
3: Yeah. Or, okay. That's the only reason.
1: Okay.
0: I don't even think you'll get that far.
1: Really?
0: Because I thought this, I mean, I like to do that.
1: Uh-huh.
0: Like if something is like, ooh, this is kind of so bad, it's fun.
1: Yes.
0: And it's these people you know, like larger than life person, Glenn freaking Close, right?
1: Yeah.
0: But I was just like, no.
1: All right.
0: Mean, you might feel differently.
3: Niecy Nash, Naomi Watts.
0: Yeah.
1: Oh, I mean, my gosh, right.
0: Sarah Paulson.
3: 6% on Rotten Tomatoes.
1: Whoa.
3: And that's generous,
1: I feel.
3: Is it
1: boring?
3: Yeah.
1: Okay. See, that's where I have a hard time if I'm, like, bored with a storyline.
3: But I do think you're going to have laugh-out-loud moments if you're reading the script, like, or listening to the...
1: I think we should do, as, like, a live performance, we should do, like, a staged reading of the script.
3: That'd be fun.
0: Yeah.
1: Yeah.
3: All right, now that we've talked about a beloved A-lister like Glenn Close, why don't we talk a little more about Dolly?
1: Okay.
0: There's so much to talk about. I mean, I don't know where you guys scrolled last night or found yourself. Actually, you know, Dawn and I... because we reacted live on the air. Mike, you didn't get a chance to share with us anyway your thoughts on Dolly. What was your, when you guys took over on Brittany and Kendall at 3 o'clock yesterday on the radio, what was your reaction to the news?
3: Just, I mean, it was less because of the stuff in the blind items, because of the stuff, even last week we were just talking about, like, she's canceling everything. It was less shock and just more of, like, it's just amazing that there's somebody who's so, the word beloved, I think, is better for her than anybody else, because it doesn't matter where you fall in any issue in this world, where you fall in anywhere in this world, like, she is that one person who I think everyone adored and everyone loved. And then when you see that first like massive crossover success, somebody who was so big in country music, mm-hmm. and I loved classic country music, so that's how I knew Dolly. I love listening to Dolly stuff, but then the fact that she not only did that for whatever it was, six decades, had a top 10 hit in country music every single decade, she then was able to turn that into an unbelievable pop culture career, and obviously in as an actor was amazing. And then from a philanthropy standpoint, I mean, she just did so much good in this world for like every cause. It didn't matter what it was. Natural disaster. Okay, I'm going to help raise $9 million for these wildfires. Oh, there's a hurricane. Okay, I'm going to raise that. Oh, kids need books. So I'm going to do that. It's like, it didn't matter what it was. She was just like, everyone gets it. It was amazing.
1: Yeah. Man.
0: Do you want to tell people, Dawn, how even our YouTube viewers can help out one of the charities that Dolly found incredibly important?
1: So she had developed something called the Imagination Library, and it was really born out of the fact that her own dad was could not read or write, but she's always said that her dad was one of the smartest smartest person she knew. And so in the late 80s, she started this program. It was for there was a high rate of dropouts in Tennessee in her small community. I think 36% of the kids were not graduating from high school. So she offered like all the seventh and eighth graders at the time, like, I'll give every one of you who graduates high school $500. In this little community. That's how it started. And then it went down to like 6% dropout rate. Then it grew into the Imagination Library, which is books for kids from, you know, infancy until they're 5 years old. And so when you sign up for the program, this Imagination Library every month will send your kid a free book. And so we have partnered with that organization and an organization here locally in the Stillwater area, Bridge to Books. And they're going to partner with us. We have a fundraiser on our website. And Quinn will remind him to put that in the show notes where you see, if you're watching on YouTube, a link where you can go to our website and give some money to this great cause, and it will go to the Dolly Parton Imagination Library Foundation.
0: So it's basically a local organization because, you know, we're on the radio here in the Twin Cities, a local organization that then connects with Dolly's Imagination Library. Mm-hmm. So the support wherever you're supporting from, it's going to help kids get books, which is the most important thing. So,
1: and this is an international thing now, you know, there's programs in Australia and the UK and just tons of different places. So we would love for your support with that. So anything you can give, even if it's $5, and it's a very secure site that we use called GiveMN. So, and Quinn will put it in the notes of the show today on YouTube, if anybody wants to give a little bit.
3: Yeah, it's unbelievable when you see how many literally hundreds of millions of books she has given away.
1: Fantastic.
3: This organization has given away. It's remarkable.
0: Yeah, I mean, she single-handedly helped bring the COVID vaccine into existence with all the financial contributions that she made at that time. I mean, she is just whenever, and you said this, Mike, but whenever there was a cause that she felt the need to support, she did it in a way that, you know, made a difference and was not always the loudest about it. So,
1: right.
0: You know.
3: All righty. Let's remind everybody to go ahead and when you're here on YouTube and get those links, be sure to subscribe as well and jump in the comments. Give us your favorite thoughts on or your favorite memories and maybe quotes. She had so many unbelievable interviews and quotes that she had over her lifetime. So throw those in the comments as well. It'd be a great way to honor Dolly. I wanted to just take a second because every so often when there's movement in a certain story and a certain very much anticipated franchise, we like to just have a conversation about it. And I'll just say today has been a very you're laughing. It's a movement. It's a movement joke, right?
0: No.
3: Oh, okay. What were you giggling at?
0: Just life.
3: Well, there is some movement.
0: I don't know
3: when
0: where
3: it
0: you're
3: comes
0: going.
3: To James Bond.
0: Oh, I did see this, but I don't know the details.
1: I don't know anything about it.
3: We've got, well, it's wild. We have another front runner, or we have another new name in the mix.
1: Okay.
3: And we also have, it sounds like, maybe a Bond girl.
1: Okay.
0: Please tell me it's not Kim Kardashian.
3: Well, there were rumors it would be Kim Kardashian. She'd make an appearance. There's been rumors of Sydney Sweeney. She's been in the mix. You've got Margaret Qualley, who's been in the mix. It's funny. Everybody who's in Dune, Zendaya, Rebecca Ferguson, Anya Taylor-Joy, Florence Pugh, all the women in Dune are basically rumored to be the next Bond girl because, of course, Dune is directed by Denis Villeneuve, and he's going to be doing the next Bond movie. Well, one of those individuals is now a massive favorite to become the next Bond girl.
1: Okay.
0: I want it to be Zendaya, but I feel like Anya Taylor-Joy.
3: It's Anya Taylor-Joy.
1: Oh, okay. Great.
3: So Anya Taylor-Joy, rumored, I guess, there has been a huge, if you're looking on these predictive websites and these different things, again, no insider trading, but yet somehow the line always switches and makes a big movement right before we get an announcement. It sounds like they're down to a few names when it comes to the lead character of James Bond, but when it comes to the Bond girl, Anya Taylor-Joy expected to be the next. We'll see if that actually happens, but something to watch in the blinds. But Jack Loudon is the last new name we brought to you, along with Callum Turner and Jacob Elordi, because there's been rumors the reason why Jacob Elordi might be in a publicationship with the Kardashians is because of the relationship with Bezos. But there's a new name, Jack Barton.
0: Okay. So many Jacks.
3: Jack Barton. Yeah, we've got a couple of Jacks in the mix. This guy, he's a very small role in... Did you guys watch Poor Things?
1: Yes.
3: He had a very small role in the movie Poor Things. And has been in, like, the show Heartstopper and has done a few things.
0: Oh.
3: If they're going truly, like, unknown.
1: Yeah. Okay.
3: This would be a move.
0: He's young, too.
3: He is.
0: That's interesting.
1: What is it? Jack
0: Or he looks
1: Harper?
0: Young.
3: Jack Barton. He's actually 31.
0: Yeah, he looks a lot younger. At least I'm just looking at Google, so who knows what I'm actually looking at.
3: But yeah.
0: He does skew a little younger visually.
3: So if this is somebody that they wanted to play the role for a couple of decades, he's rumored to be the new frontrunner.
0: You know, I'm fine with whatever as long as it's somebody I approve of.
1: I just, I really think now, after all this talk for years, that I just want Theo James.
3: That's, yeah.
1: I mean, he's just...
0: I just feel like he's too big now.
1: He oozes, you know, like...
0: Sex appeal,
1: class... You know,
0: I since you mentioned Jack Loudon, I've just been like, I like that because I feel like he's still unknown-ish enough. Like, he's very successful and probably more well-known in the, or most certainly well-known, more well-known in the UK. But I feel like the average American viewer probably doesn't have much of a feeling about him, whereas they might about Callum Turner, who I still think is also probably a really good bet. I don't know. What do you guys think? Jack Loudon, I just love because of Slow Horses.
3: Callum Turner, still definitely the odds-on favorite. I think that's most likely.
0: Yeah.
3: But when you get this much steam late about a couple other guys, they're definitely in the mix. I think Jacob Elordi's just in the conversation. I'd love Theo James. I don't want to put a direct line between these two things, but I think the renewal of The Gentleman and trying to make that franchise a bigger thing probably means he's not going to also take on another franchise. And they just announced, obviously, that that's renewed for season 3 yesterday. So,
1: Jack Loudon is married to Saoirse Ronan.
3: Did not know that.
1: I didn't either.
0: I will say Callum Turner does have, he just kind of oozes Bond. He's a very sort of almost Sean Connery.
3: Yeah.
0: So.
1: Yeah, for some reason, just my, this is my own personal taste, I don't think he's sexy enough.
0: Yeah.
1: Sorry, Callum Turner.
3: I think we talked about this, but did you ever watch the movie Eternity yet?
1: Eternity. Oh,
3: it's him, Elizabeth Olsen, and Miles Teller.
0: I think he's pretty attractive.
3: He's very attractive in that film.
0: But everybody's got their own.
3: Yeah, he's taste. very Bond in that film.
0: He just,
3: and I like
0: he's
3: it.
0: Got like a sort of slick. What, you know, just I don't know. There's something about him. But
3: he's no Theo James. I'm with you, Don. Give me Theo.
0: I mean, obviously Theo James is a far more attractive human being.
3: Yeah.
0: I mean, he's kind of creepily perfect. The only other person I think...
1: creepily perfect.
0: Well, yeah. Sometimes when you see somebody who's so attractive, you're like, I'm confused. Is he either, like, there's just something not right about that.
1: Yeah.
0: It makes me think of the other person who fits that category, the guy, I don't know. It'll come to me anyway. He's, he did The Foundation.
1: Oh.
0: Series actor. You know exactly who I'm talking about. Lee Pace.
3: Now we're just looking up hot guys.
0: Lee Pace.
3: This is the part of the blind items where we just look up hot guys on the internet.
1: Yeah, this is. Oh, he kind of looks like Nicolas Cage.
0: But actually attractive.
1: Lee Pace.
0: Yeah.
1: He could be his, he could play his brother.
0: Yeah, he, look at him in The Foundation when he's not wearing clothes, I'm just saying.
1: Okay.
3: Let's do another blind item here.
1: He's an American, okay.
3: Let's do another blind item here. Again, we'll see if anything changes. I'll just know that this morning there were some massive, massive odd shifts when it came to the James Bond franchise that have been put on our radar.
0: Okay.
3: So wouldn't be surprised if we get, he did say that he's going to be basically announcing some of these cast members and things once Dune 3 got officially wrapped up. Well, it's been officially wrapped up for a while, so you'd think we would start getting some news.
1: Okay.
3: Even with her boyfriend buying hundreds of thousands of dollars in product and support of the rich guy, this A-list TV and movie actress is looking for an out from her new project that hasn't sold anywhere near what it is what it was projected to. Even with her boyfriend buying up hundreds of thousands of dollars worth of product and support from the even richer guy, this A-list TV and movie actress is looking for an out from her new project. It hasn't sold anywhere near what it was projected to.
1: Is this like a side hustle that's like a beauty line?
3: Not a beauty line.
1: Okay.
0: Okay, it is a booze line.
3: Not a booze line.
1: Hair care?
3: Not a hair care line.
0: Fragrance?
3: Nope, not a fragrance.
1: Baby food?
3: Not baby food.
1: Clothes.
3: But
1: diapers? Oh, clothes. No.
0: Children's clothes?
3: No.
1: Pregnancy clothes?
3: Nope.
0: Clothes for postpartum short clothes? Women.
3: I mean, I think there's probably some for short women and tall women.
1: Jeans? Is this Alex Cooper?
3: No.
1: Okay.
3: Not jeans.
0: Panties?
3: Yep.
1: Sydney Sweeney. Siren.
0: Yeah, her lingerie.
1: Siren is the name of it. It's like that
0: Jeff
1: only
0: Bezos.
1: Looks good on you. You know? You look, she models all of it. And you're like, well, of course you look good in that.
0: Yeah. That's why I always thought, like, when they put hot guys on underwear boxes, I'm like, yeah. I mean, thanks, but can you show me what, like, a normal person's going to look like in that?
1: right.
3: Well, according to the blind item here, even with her boyfriend and maybe soon-to-be fiancé, Scooter Braun buying up hundreds of thousands of dollars worth of product, and even with the support of Jeff Bezos, Sydney Sweeney is looking for an out for her project, Siren. It has not sold anywhere near what it was projected to.
0: Well, you got to ask yourself, who's the audience for that?
1: Exactly.
0: Men. Like, that's all, you know what
1: yes.
0: I mean? She, like, her audience is men.
1: Yes. Yep.
0: So why don't you do, like, boxer briefs or something?
1: You should contact her people and say, you need to move Siren into boxer brief land.
0: Yeah, because then the guys can buy them and be like, I'm wearing Sydney Sweeney's
1: just
0: underpants.
1: Put her face on, you know, the leg or something.
0: The crotch.
1: Well, I mean, if you want to go like Fredericks of Hollywood or something. Oh, yeah.
3: They do sell
1: those like sock things that are animals like elephant trunks.
0: Sock things?
1: You know, that just.
0: G-strings?
1: No. It just goes over the stuff. And it's like, oh, look, it's an elephant and its trunk.
0: Mike doesn't want to talk about his personal.
3: Oh, no, I just noticed that Siren does sell what's called, quote, booty call unisex knit boxers.
0: Oh.
3: So you can get your boxers from
1: okay.
3: Siren.
0: I don't think
3: want.
0: Men are buying booty call boxers. Those are women who probably are like, I'm wearing my boyfriend's boxers.
3: Uh-huh. Yeah, they're only showing women in the pictures, that's for sure.
1: Yeah, they're just looking at the lingerie. They're not.
0: Yeah. She needs to just like sell her catalogs to men?
1: Well, I will say it's affordable. Like those Booty Call unisex boxers are $29.
0: What are you laughing at over there?
3: I've never been on this website
0: Booty
3: before.
0: Call boxers?
3: I've never been on this website before, but apparently their discount section is called On Sid's Rack.
1: Okay. Yeah.
0: Well, you can listen to us on Sid's Rack Monday through Friday on My Talk. Rack-free.
3: Rack city, y'all.
0: Okay. 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

0: she had always been impressed with, like the fairy tales of the Mother Goose stories and the Cinderellas and the Lost Slipper. Well, I guess she kind of wanted to find the other slipper in sort of a way, so she worked hard and she dreamed a lot. And one day, it came true. She was a fairy princess and she lived happily ever after.
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8: Well, Dolly Parton's Dolly, a true original musical, will open on Broadway as Dolly's Wish. In a statement by the producers, they did confirm this and said, as was Dolly's Wish, the Broadway production of Dolly, a true original musical, will begin previews December 7th at the St. James Theater in New York City, with opening night set for January 19th of next year, what would have been Dolly Parton's 81st birthday. And of course, this musical tells the life story of Dolly Parton. In some other news, Meta will pay up to $18 billion over the next 10 years and implement broad child safety reforms on Instagram and Facebook under a nationwide settlement with 52 state attorneys general. The agreement resolves claims by the state AGs that Meta designed Instagram with addictive features, knowingly exposed young users to serious mental harms, and intentionally misled the public about the safety of its platforms, among other things. And the settlement comes after the trial case began on August 18th. And finally, The Gilded Age has set its season 4 premiere date on HBO. The fourth season of the period drama will debut on November 1st on HBO and HBO Max. And they also released a new teaser for the upcoming season. And of course, this show is set in the 1880s in New York City. And the series follows several interwoven storylines about the conflict between old and new money in the economic boom of the time. All right, that'll wrap up the dirt for this hour. For more entertainment news, you can go to MyTalk1071.com. 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
10: 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That's what we do. MyTalk 107.1. 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Me.

0: Here on My Talk today, we're of course still celebrating the life of Dolly Parton, and we wanted to give you the pleasure of hearing somebody who met Dolly Parton and one of our very good friends of the show who I think has a lot of Dolly Parton's qualities, if I should say so myself.
1: I agree with that statement.
0: Yes, and we are lucky to have on the phone with us Kat Perkins.
1: Hey, Kat!
2: Hi, guys. Wow, Dawn, that was amazing. Thank you for saying that.
0: Well, it's kind of true. I mean, you just exude, you know, positivity, and you're always trying to help people out. So, I don't know.
2: You guys, I have cried, like, so many inappropriate times over the past 24 hours that I don't, like, I have never really been affected by a celebrity's death like this one. Like, I remember the Michael Jackson death, but this one just hit me so hard, and I was a little bit prepared for it, you know, like in the past couple months with her health.
0: Yeah.
1: You know, you see people when they're remembering Dolly Parton. We've talked about it, what she meant to us, and, you know, but as a singer and as someone who actually met Dolly Parton, what was that moment like, and how have you been reflecting on her passing and her life?
2: I mean, it was just a crazy experience when I got to meet her. I mean, growing up on her music, like one of my first memories was my dad introducing me to the Kenny Rogers, Dolly Parton duet, Islands in the Stream. And I just remember thinking, who is this woman? And just being mesmerized by her voice and getting farther into all of her music and kind of going back in the archives to get familiar with who she was. And instantly, as a young child, became like obsessed with her and like really inspired by her and all of the things that she did, and even her movies. I was just a huge fan of 9 to 5, and I just absolutely adored her from the get-go. And of course, it's like when people ask me all the time, like, what celebrity would you most like to meet or work with or collaborate with? And she was definitely probably number one on that list. It just felt like so untouchable. And there was this crazy instance a few years back, I guess probably before COVID, where one of my best friend's dad runs a theater company out here called Troop America. His name is Kurt Wallen. And Lexi has been my best friend since 1999. And he ended up doing some directing for this new Christmas show that she put together called Smoky Mountain Christmas Carol. And because of him, they decided to do the reading with Minneapolis actors and in St. Paul at the Ordway Theater.
0: Wow.
2: And it was super exciting. And I knew a bunch of the actors that were, you know, doing the reading. They were kind of doing their final edits before they put it to stage. And so Lexi was like, do you want to go to this reading? And she's like, you know, there's a chance we'll say hi because she's friends with my dad. Like, her dad also works and directs at Dollywood. So I get to go to this thing. And of course, we get the meet and greet. And I'll tell you what, you guys, I just got the goosebumps. This is insane. It was almost an out of body experience. And she's so, we're exactly the same height, which was, I kind of figured that. I didn't really know, but like, yeah, we're exactly the same height. And she just looks you straight in the eye. She was the most grounded celebrity I've ever in my life encountered. And she looked at me and she goes, well, my friend said that you were on that show called The Voice. She's like, how was that for you? And she like listened to my answer. And then, of course, at the end said, well, I wish you all the luck with your career. And you need to come down and visit Dollywood. And I mean, it was just an unbelievable moment. I got to post that picture on my Instagram yesterday when I heard of her passing.
1: That is such, I just can't even imagine what that feeling was like. And especially for someone like you, who you just inhabit so many of the qualities that she represented. Not only do you have an amazingly talented voice, but you're just such a wonderfully creative. And the thing I love about Kat, which I think is similar to what we all loved about Dolly, is that she just wore herself on her sleeve.
0: Mm-hmm.
1: And Kat, like, you carry the show, like you are... You're bringing the show. You're bringing the hair. You're bringing the makeup. You're bringing the outfits. You know, and that was something that we can all relate to. So,
2: well, I can't say that it wasn't inspired by her to do that when I got into the business. You know, it was like she always was perfectly tailored, and I love to cover my hands like she does. That kind of came from her, and And yeah, of course, I don't wear the wigs, but I have a wig of my own that's
0: I
2: natural.
0: I mean, your hair is just...
1: Who needs a wig when you got that hair?
0: Sometimes I think, is that a wig? But it isn't.
2: It's not.
0: Yeah.
2: The other cool thing, you guys, and I don't know if you know this, and also you guys have been doing such a great job with covering this news. And when it broke yesterday, I was listening, and you guys have just been doing great things to pay tribute to her. I still have about 5-6 friends that work at Dollywood. So they, you know, are very connected. And I actually just got back. Holly and I went almost at the same time to Dollywood.
1: Oh, that's right.
2: Weeks ago. Yeah. And the one thing that people may not know, but employees of Dollywood have the choice to go get a college education that is completely paid for by Dolly Parton herself. Yes.
0: Oh, my gosh. I had no idea.
2: Yes, wow. There's this huge list of the degrees that she'll pay for you to continue your education. And, I mean, you got to think about all of that money. And think about all the employees at Dollywood. I mean, there are hundreds of people that work there. And anyone from performing on that stage to Dollywood or working the concession stand is eligible to get their entire undergraduate degree paid for.
1: Wow.
0: That is amazing.
2: Yeah.
0: I thought maybe it was just
2: insane?
0: The performers or something, but no, you're saying just every person that even takes tickets?
2: Every person, yes.
1: That's amazing. You know, I did want to say this before I forget, but you mentioned that Smoky Mountain Christmas Carol, and I think the State Theater just announced that that's going to take place on the 24th of November this year. So that's the one adapted by your friend's dad, Kurt Wallen.
2: Absolutely. I just actually was looking that up earlier today to see if it was coming back to Minneapolis. Also, just the cool premise of her being connected with Kurt Wallen in our Twin Cities and saying, you know, I want it to base out of here, and like using, you know, some of those actors to do that reading. That she didn't have to do that. She could have done this all in Tennessee. And, you know, she's very loyal to Kurt. And on his birthday, she sent him a video message just a couple months ago. And so to have it come back to the cities, I hope people get their tickets. It's a really great show. And it's sort of adapted from the movie that she was in back in the 80s. And it's a really great rendition of A Christmas Show.
0: Do you sing any Dolly Parton songs?
2: I do, Miss Dawn.
0: Do you?
2: Here's a really cool fact. I rearranged the song Jolene back in 2005 and in my rock band. And we ended up doing that, I mean, for over 15 years, that version that we sort of came up with as a band. And we get it requested all the time still to this day because we do a very different take on it. So when it came down to being on The Voice in 2014, I was always making these lists of like what songs I would like to try and compete with the next week. And if I would have made it one more week to that actual final episode, it was going to be the rock version of Jolene.
0: Oh, God, you're breaking my heart.
2: Oh, I broke my heart that I couldn't do it.
0: Oh, my God.
1: Well, where can we see that version?
2: Well, I don't know. Probably if we just do it live. We've never recorded it. I do have like a cover version of Jolene, but it's not online anywhere. I'll have to put it up now that we have this. Also, we decided yesterday, I had a gig last night, and so while I was listening to you guys in the afternoon, I decided, you know what, we're going to do as many Dolly tunes as we could last night, and we ended up doing a really cool duet of Islands in the Stream, and we're going to continue to put that in our shows for the rest of the summer and pay tribute the right way in our country band that's been playing around this summer. So I almost couldn't do it. I was literally almost in tears.
0: Yeah. Oh, my gosh. It's so hard to sing.
2: Yeah.
1: Well, you know, Kat, I know you have to run. You've got stuff to do. But I wanted to just say thank you so much for taking time out of your busy day in order to reflect on not only the first time you got to meet Dolly Parton, but what she meant to you as an artist. And we're so grateful that we got to check in. And we just love you and miss you. So, you know, can't wait to give you a big hug.
2: Thank you guys so much. And, you know, I hope everyone knows this already, but we should all try to aspire to live like Dolly. And that's what I've done since a little girl. And I hope people are still inspired by her. It's like one of those deaths where she's still going to be around in our hearts.
0: That is exactly right.
2: That gives me hope.
0: It really is. She was larger than life, and I feel like she's still with us, you know?
2: Absolutely. That's the great thing about this.
0: Yeah.
1: Well, Kat Perkins, thank you so much, sweetheart. Well, fans and listeners just need to reach out to your website, I imagine, to make sure they know what you're up to at all times, right?
2: Absolutely. KatPerkins.com. We've got a great amount of shows for September and October still left. Come see us. I'll come see you guys at the fair.
1: Yay.
0: It's
1: going
2: to be a great end of the summer. Yeah. Woo!
0: Yes. Okay, Kat. Well, thank you.
2: Thank you, guys.
0: Much love.
1: Thank you, sweetie. Love you. And listeners, we'll
2: love
1: be back
2: you.
1: With more on the passing of Dolly Parton and a lot more right here on My Talk.
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4: Like, for you sure. 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
3: moving?
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1: We are going to be out at the state fair, Dawn, tomorrow already. 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All your favorite My Talk shows will be out at the fair. I think Donna and Steve, are they out tomorrow?
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1: Okay,
21: this
1: both
21: year.
1: Thursdays. Okay. So check them out and they'll do meets and greets. And of course, we'll be out there from noon to 3. I think our meet and greet is 11:30. Come see us, say hi.
0: Yes, please do.
1: And I think we have new neighbors this year.
0: Mm-hmm.
1: Is it... Lakes, what is it? I can't think of the name off the top of my head, but we'll figure it out. Anyway, there's going to be some live music there. I'm curious to see how that plays out. If it's going to be happening at the same time as our parade.
0: That's one of the questions we have. The unknowns.
1: Yeah. So we'll find out. So come see us. We'll find out all together as a family. But we're going to have fun at the state fair for the next 2 weeks and here or week and a half-ish. And my mother's going to be here.
0: Your mama?
1: Mama's going to be here for the first time. She hasn't been to the Minnesota State Fair, Dawn.
0: Oh, wow.
1: My cousin and her husband have never been to the Minnesota State Fair. They're coming all the way out from Boston. And, of course, you know, hordes of Minnesotans will be descending upon the fair as we do every year. And I imagine we'll be talking still about the amazingly talented, beautiful soul human that was Dolly Parton. To that end, Dawn, I want to make sure we remind listeners that there's an opportunity for them to give back in honor of Dolly.
0: Yes, we are partnering with in Stillwater Bridge to Books, and this is all to benefit Dolly Parton's Imagination Library. And basically what that was, if you don't know, is that she wanted to make sure that children from birth to age 5 could receive free books. And she started this in the late 80s. Her father could not read or write, but this was the inspiration for her to start this. And so now our program is in 5 different countries. It gives millions of free books each month to children around the world. So on our website, we're partnering with Bridge to Books in Stillwater to benefit from this program, or have them benefit from the program that they're already involved in. They're already a partner with them. So just go to our website and you can give whatever you feel like is in your heart or what you can do right now. Even a dollar makes a difference. And so we would love to get to 5,000 before the end of the day. And well,
1: I think we could do that by the end of the show because we're already at just under 4,000.
0: We're just under 4,000. So if we could get to 5,000 by the end of our show, we would
1: be
0: so proud. And we just, you know, my talkers are always great about giving whenever we ask. So we thank you in advance. Go to our website. You'll find it. It's super easy to see on the front page there, Bridge to Books, to honor Dolly Parton.
1: I did want to take a moment and talk about some of the tributes that have been pouring in from people who knew and loved Dolly and were close to Dolly. But one of the people that was most close to Dolly was actually her goddaughter, and that's none other than Miley Cyrus. And we all, I think, instantly wondered, oh, what's Miley going to say? We
0: exactly.
1: did hear from Billy Ray Cyrus and how instrumental she was in his life. And of course, that led to being instrumental in the life of his daughter, Miley. And she did post, I think just about an hour ago on Instagram. Do you have that in front of you, Dawn?
0: I do, yes.
1: You want to read that?
0: Yes.
1: Because it's a beautiful, beautiful sentiment.
0: Yes, she says, the feeling of losing my Aunt Dolly is beyond what feels right to share. Our most sacred moments were private, and they'll stay there behind the stage, beneath the glamour and between our hearts. What I know is Dolly would want me to feel it, write a song about it, and then continue on and be strong. I have an angel by my side. I always have. One of our last conversations was about music and metamorphosis. I will always love her and want to make her proud. My heart breaks for the world, her family and friends who will miss her deeply. We're in this loss together, and we will see her in all of the most beautiful things.
1: Oh, that's such a touching tribute.
0: It really is. Dolly, I know, had talked about, I know we're going to get to some of the other tributes, but in something I read yesterday, she had talked about how, you know, performing with Miley was always something so special, and that one of the last times she performed with her and even practiced with her on stage, that Miley would just have tears streaming down her face.
1: Oh, I'm sure.
0: Because she was just so touched by the lyrics, by the experience, and they would cry together and sing. And I just, what a special bond.
1: Yeah. Absolutely, 100%. And like I said, her dad did talk about what Dolly meant to him and the friendship that they had and how important it was to have her in his corner. We know that Taylor Swift and Beyonce and, you know, other pop stars have come forward to share their thoughts. Oprah Winfrey and many of the people that intersected, Reba. I mean, you could just go through. In fact, we can put that link on our show links page if you want to put that E! News article, because it literally has everyone. Jane Fonda, that was one where, you know, I stopped because I just love the idea of Jane Fonda, Lily Tomlin and Dolly Parton all having this amazing friendship, which we saw bear out on screen in 9 to 5 so many years ago. And yet their relationships persisted.
0: Yeah.
1: I know she, I don't remember, I didn't see the finale of Grace and Frankie. That was the show that Jane and Lily did. Oh. But I think Dolly was in that.
0: Oh, okay.
1: That finale. But like they still had that relationship. Jane Fonda said, let's see if I can find her. I know that millions are mourning, and I want to say this, more than anyone I've ever known, Dolly will always be with us because she was so present, powerful, generous, and playful that she is woven into all of our lives and hearts forever. These tributes just continue to pour in, and we'll continue to share them with you. When we come back on The Adventures of Bradley and Dawn, we'd like you to call in with your favorite Dolly moment.
0: Yes, please do.
1: You know, or just a reflection. What are your thoughts about Dolly Parton and her passing or her career and life? 651-641-1071 right here on My Talk.
2: My dad was a wonderful man, and he had 12 kids, and he was such a good dad, such a good provider. But Daddy, like a lot of the people in those rural areas in the mountains, didn't get a chance to get an education. So Daddy couldn't read and write, and it kind of troubled him. And it just, you know, I thought, you know, I'm going, now that I'm in a position, I'm going to do something. And me and my dad's going to make a difference. So I asked my dad to help me start this little program called the Imagination Library, where we give books to children from the time they're born. They get a book once a month, and it goes to their house with their little name on it. So they're going to get somebody to teach them how to read.
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24: Dolly Parton is gone, and I've been sitting with that for a little while now. Steel Magnolias is one of my favorite movies ever made. 9 to 5, I can quote it front to back without even trying. I'm actually looking at an original movie poster I have framed on my wall. She wrote that song, by the way, on the set in like one day, using her own nails as a drumstick to keep the beat. And that was the thing about Dolly. Genius that looked effortless. She was funny, sharp, generous, and somehow loved by literally everybody, which nowadays never happens. We don't get people like Dolly very often. So Dolly, thank you for the songs, the movies, and for showing us you can be the smartest one in the room while letting everyone think you're just having fun. Rest in peace, Dolly.

0: 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All right, forecast for the rest of today. Partly cloudy skies with a high of 82. Mostly clear skies tonight with a low of 61. Looking ahead to tomorrow for your Thursday and the first day at the Minnesota State Fair, it's going to be partly cloudy and 81. And right now, My Talk at 77 and cloudy.
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2: That was a wonderful message from Jason on his thoughts on the passing of Dolly Parton. If you missed that show this morning, you can go listen to their podcast because I know they spent the show talking about what Dolly meant to them. And in fact, Stormer, I'm going to ask you to do something if you don't mind. And listeners, if you want to share a particular Dolly thought or moment, feel free to give us a jingle. But Stormer, there's a clip. I'm going to actually put it in here if and when we get the chance, because she talked about something that Jason just referenced in 9 to 5, how she wrote that song on the set.
3: Yeah.
2: And she used her fingernails to get the rhythm.
3: Yeah, exactly. And you can hear it in the real song.
2: Yeah.
3: You know,
2: absolutely. So we'll try to get that clip for you.
3: Yeah.
2: Storm, did you hear me? There's a clip.
3: No, he was talking.
0: Oh, sorry. I know you were distracted. Sorry.
2: No, it's all good. There's a clip in there. If we could play that.
0: Yes.
2: It's from Dolly Parton. But before that, Dawn, did you want to say something?
3: Oh, just that I had the 45 record of 9 to 5
2: oh, sure.
3: as a kid.
2: Yeah.
3: And like I didn't see the movie, but like anytime for some reason, like when my parents left the house, I would play that over and over again.
2: It's just
3: a little
2: 45, really good song.
3: And I don't know why I thought it was like I shouldn't be listening to it or whatever.
2: Oh, that's weird.
3: Like, but I would play it like as many times as I could before they got back home from the store, and I just loved it so much. I dreamed about, like, because I lived in the country, I was like, oh, they're going to the city, and like I'm going to be a working woman one day, you know.
2: Well, and look at you now.
3: And now I am
2: wearing high heels and big hair to work every day.
3: Well, I did for many years, and now there's no more high heels for me. Sorry, Dolly.
2: Let's listen to her. This was an interview she did just after the movie. This was 1981, a KCRA interview, and she talks about, you'll hear a little bit from the announcer or like the person doing the interview, and then she talks about how she came up with that song.
4: Well, on the weeknight show, we were continually looking for a new talent, and you've probably seen me around the bars in Sacramento saying, any young talent in here? Well, I found someone here in Dallas. Dolly
5: Ladies and
4: Parton.
5: Gentlemen,
4: look at this.
5: You are now viewing the newest instrument on the market.
4: Okay.
5: You know what?
4: She's playing her fingernails in case you're trying to figure what's going on.
5: I bet you Jane and Lily told you about my nails, because when I was doing the 9 to 5, I would, on the set when I was writing the song, just to get the rhythm when I wasn't close to my guitar, I would do working 9 to 5, what a way to make a living, barely. So it worked out good. So now I've become famous for these nails. Listen, you, I couldn't type with them.
2: Isn't that amazing?
3: Oh my gosh, I just love her so much. She just brings joy every time you just hear her talking. And
2: there was also an interview she did or an appearance, one of her appearances on Johnny. He loved her very much, you could tell. But there's a particular appearance she did where she played the guitar, and her nails are no joke. Like, they were like, there are those nails when you see, you're like, how do you wear those nails, ma'am?
3: Yeah.
2: Like, because you can't type on a computer. How can you, like, how are you wiping your butt? Like, them, those are some long nails. She plays the guitar for Johnny with those nails like nobody's business. And I'm like, how are those nails not flipping off?
3: Yeah.
2: Right? It's just insane. Like, she was just such a, I mean, obviously a talented musician with an amazing voice, but to do that in hair and those nails, not many men who could do that.
3: No,
2: except a couple
3: of
2: drag queens who've tried and succeeded pretty hard. That was a delightful.
3: It was a delightful clip. Another little anecdote that I saw was that she actually wrote "I Will Always Love You" and "Jolene" on the same day.
2: Same day.
3: Same day.
2: Yeah, I saw that. I'm assuming that's true.
3: Yeah.
2: Right.
3: And it's just like when you think about how artists will take like 5 years in between albums, and then, you know, which is fine. Everybody has a different process, but just to think that someone can just turn it out like that. I mean,
2: She wrote 9 to 5 on the set of 9 to 5.
3: I know. It's just like, I would have been just like going over my lines over and over again.
2: Yeah, for months and weeks. And like, what do you think? And what do you think? And how about this? And how about that? And now it's such a, like, 9 to 5 is such an iconic song. And, you know, we thought it was maybe something special to us who, when we were around, or we were around for when the movie came out, but that song just like persists.
3: Speaking of 9 to 5, I don't know if you saw this also, but the Empire State Building lit up last night at 9:25, all in pink to honor Dolly Parton.
2: It's adorable. Yeah.
3: How easy is it going to be for people to get tickets to that show that's going to happen on Broadway?
2: Yeah.
3: Not very easy.
2: You know, I'm glad you said that. It is going to be a, especially, well, yeah, I just imagine it's going to be a very hard show to get into.
3: And who's the star? I want to know everything about
2: it. Did you see 9 to 5 when it came here to... When it toured the musical?
3: Mm-mm.
2: Yeah, so, and she's in that musical. I mean, I'm not going to, no spoilers, but let's just say Dolly is in that musical. And this obviously is a Dolly musical about Dolly Parton, but we've already got, you know, 9 to 5, which I imagine will also make a comeback.
3: Wow.
2: You know, following the passing of Dolly Parton. But I'm very curious to see. That show, because I hope it'll, you know.
3: Yeah, I mean, I'm looking right now. You can get tickets.
2: Okay.
3: Starting December 7th, it looks like.
2: Yeah.
3: I mean, you know, I didn't, it might be sold out now, but I just am looking like it's pretty affordable. It looks like, you know, they start at $70, which is really good for
2: Stormer,
3: a Broadway
2: do we have any
3: show.
2: Listeners that called in to share anything about Dolly?
0: Yeah, actually, a listener just called in and said that the Kingsguard over in London actually played 9 to 5, and I'm going to try to find that here on YouTube.
2: Oh, that would be wonderful.
3: Oh, yeah. My gosh.
2: You do. This is you know, sort of the joy amidst the sadness of losing somebody like this. You do have just all of the wonderful creators. I, you know, tend to follow a lot of food people because I don't know if you know this. I am food motivated as a human. And a lot of the food creators were taking old clips of Dolly and, you know, doing recipes like the cup, a cup, a cup, a recipe from Steel Magnolias, which her character Truvy gives in beauty shop that she works in. And cup, a cup, a cup is a cup of flour, cup of sugar, and a cup of fruit cocktail with the juice. You mix it up, put it in a pan at 350 for until golden brown.
3: Yeah, there you go.
2: And it lit, and somebody, one of the food creators did it, turned out beautiful, put some ice, and she said, it's so rich, I have to put ice cream, vanilla ice cream on it to cut the sweetness.
3: Oh my gosh.
2: And it just looks amazing.
3: Because the fruit cocktail already has syrup in it.
2: Yeah.
3: Yeah.
2: Yeah, and a cup of sugar.
3: I mean, that's my kind of recipe. Three ingredients,
2: yep.
3: I'm really good with that.
2: Cuppa, cuppa, cuppa.
3: Cute.
2: Did you find it, Storms?
0: I did find it. Here it is.

0: I mean, who doesn't love a good horn? This is the King's Guard in London.
1: I don't think they've ever done anything like that before. I've never heard of them doing something like that. That's amazing. And I know that, like, all over the world, you know, yesterday we have a listener in France, Tony, and she was emailing me saying that you could not find any outlet, any news channel that wasn't talking about Dolly Parton and honoring her in France.
0: Yeah. So, again, you know, she really, I mean, everybody had a relationship with Dolly Parton. I imagine
1: she
0: people,
1: let you in, you know?
0: And she was just universally, you know, she had universal values of just love and joy. And there, it transcended language. You didn't need to speak Dolly to love Dolly, right?
1: Absolutely.
0: Of course, for a lot of people who, maybe if English is not their first language, some of the accents can be a little difficult to understand.
1: Right, exactly. I know that the flags are flying at half mast for a week as well, which is a wonderful thing to honor Dolly Parton.
0: Do we have a listener?
2: Yeah, we have listener Kathy with a cool Dolly Parton story.
0: Oh,
2: for us
0: really awesome.
2: Quick. Hi, Kathy.
3: Hi. Hi, guys.
1: Hi.
3: Yeah, I was just telling them about when I was in, I think, fourth grade, our music teacher at school, she had us all learn 9 to 5, and we performed it for a huge audience at our school, and we all learned the song and all the words, and I know them today, you know, even, you know, it was right after the movie came out.
0: Oh, wow.
3: And then I even played it on the piano back then. My brother and I learned how to play it on the piano, so.
1: Oh,
0: that's cool.
1: That is so
0: if you get
1: sweet.
0: Near a piano sometime soon, you should see if you can still play it.
3: I know. I think I can, maybe a little bit, but probably not much, but yeah.
1: Yeah.
0: That's
1: fun.
0: Wonderful. Kathy, thank you so much for sharing.
3: Yeah, thanks, guys, for talking about it.
0: Absolutely. Yeah. That's what we've been doing all day, talking about and reflecting on Dolly Parton. I mean, I remember dressing up as Dolly Parton. We used to put on little shows for Christmas and like family get-togethers.
1: And
0: so
1: you
0: my
1: would
0: cousins
1: dress up like Dolly
0: Parton. I would put like two big balloons.
1: Sure.
0: And my aunt, because my aunt was a beautician, she ran a beauty school, and so she obviously had a big blonde wig.
1: Of course.
0: And so I'd put on the big blonde wig and put some balloons on
1: my
0: shirt.
1: I wish there was a picture of that.
0: I know. I almost reached out to my cousin like, hey, do you still have a bunch of family photos? Because I don't think she does, sadly. But the good news is I have that memory, and I'm sure there were a lot of Dolly Partons for Halloween.
1: For sure.
0: And family get-togethers.
1: Yes.
0: All right, we got to run. But when we come back on the adventures of Bradley and Dawn, Dawn, we're going to continue sharing our memories of Dolly Parton. But speaking of drag, actually, I thought there's got to be a lot of drag queens out there who have some feels right now. Because she literally was, you know, the personification of drag. So we'll talk about that. We'll talk about some other tributes and a whole lot more and how you can help when we come back on My Talk.
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5: 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Jason and Colleen will be out there every weekday except for Labor Day. Same with Bradley and Dawn and BK. And here's something different from last year. 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

0: Have you given to one of the causes that was most important to Dolly? You can. Good afternoon. Welcome back to The Adventures of Bradley and Dawn. And we've made it super easy for you. 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And there, right at the homepage, is a link to Bridge to Books, which works with, of course, Dolly Parton's Imagination Library, which is dedicated to inspiring a love of reading and gifting books free of charge for kids from essentially birth to age five. Find out more and how you can give at mytalk1071.com. And thank you to everybody who's given so far. We're already over 4,000 of a $5,000 goal, and this was just put up, so it's kind of insane how much people have given. Thank you, thank you, and thank you.
1: Yes, thanks to Andrea and Louise and Susan and Kelly, who have just given in the last, you know, minute or two. So just thank you so much. We would love to be the show that gets this to our goal of 5,000 today before the end of our show at 3 o'clock. So if you're in the office right now, I don't know, gather some friends and say, hey, let's give to Dolly Parton's
0: Let's do a Dolly party.
1: Library. Yeah.
0: I did see, oh gosh, I've seen so many people putting up ideas and ways to honor Dolly, and I just can't wait to see all of the things. Because again, you just know everybody had good things to say and feel about Dolly. And so you imagine there's going to be some pretty awesome tributes. I imagine other creatives. Because when there's a passing of another creative person like this, you know, that inspires creative people to do even more. And so I can't wait to see what that looks like, what it sounds like. But also, can we just put her on the money?
1: Yeah.
0: Put her up on Mount Rushmore?
1: Oh, yeah, please.
0: Don't do statues, because, you know, I learned this thing. This is real random and off topic for 5 seconds.
1: Sure.
0: We are tremendously bad at making statues. And do you know why? Like, think about some recent stories about, like, bad statues of famous people.
1: Okay.
0: Like, there's a Lucille Ball one. Do you remember that? Like, the creepy Lucille Ball statue?
1: Yes.
0: And there's some other like notable famous people. And I learned because of that podcast, Decoder Ring, which you should download and listen to. It's all these just amazing stories about random stuff. It turns out we're so bad at making statues because the people with that knowledge, which goes all the way back to like ancient Greece,
1: obviously,
0: ancient Rome, they didn't continue that, you know, artistry and art form past like the Middle Ages or the Renaissance. And so because it was not continued, and specifically in the United States, I think after about like the turn of the 20th century, we lost a lot of artisans in this country.
1: Oh.
0: And so we've just had a really hard time finding people to make really good statues.
1: Wow.
0: So maybe hold off on a Dolly statue for 5 minutes until we can come up with a little something better. I'm sorry, that was so random.
1: No,
0: but
1: I
0: it made me think because I'm like, don't you just
1: it.
0: Want like a big Dolly statue?
1: I'm sure there is a Dolly statue
0: there is.
1: Somewhere
0: in fact,
1: at Dollywood.
0: Listen to one star reviews because I'm going to give you someone who reviewed the Dolly statue.
1: Okay, yeah, I've been to Dollywood, but it was years and years ago. I was a teenager, so I don't remember.
0: But you could put her on
1: Mount
0: Rushmore. You could just carve her on into a mountain. People would be happy somewhere in the Smoky Mountains.
1: Oh my gosh! Yes,
0: right?
1: Let's do a new Mount Rushmore.
0: Dollymore.
1: Yeah, and just have
0: more
1: four
0: Dolly.
1: Different dollies, you know, with different wigs.
0: Yeah, I'm fine with that. You got 9 to 5 Dolly.
1: Mm-hmm.
0: And she did love wigs. Speaking of wigs, am I right? Like drag queens. And female impersonators in general, but also just women who did Dolly. There's a wonderfully famous, I know she was on Jason's TV show, and I can't think of her name, I apologize. But a really, I think she's British even, or maybe Australian or from New Zealand, but somewhere not here. But she's a Dolly impersonator, and she is insanely good at what she does. You don't have to be a drag queen to do a great Dolly impersonation, but she did spawn so many people to copy and try to do her look because she was so larger than life. She's like the perfect object.
1: Is the woman's name Kelly O'Brien?
0: Yes, that sounds very familiar.
1: I'm on her Instagram right now. It says,
0: and like I said, I think she was on the Jason show a couple months back because I feel like I saw her.
1: Oh, endorsed by the Parton family. Okay.
0: Yeah, and she's like the real deal. Like she sounds, she's got that like laugh, that cute little giggle that Dolly did.
1: Wow. Amazing. I'll have to check out some of her work.
0: I wonder what she, let's see, I'm just, did she say anything on her?
1: Oh,
0: actually her late, well, one of her pinned posts is her on the Jason show.
1: Look at that. How funny.
0: Yeah.
1: Well, that's so sweet. Yeah, I don't see that she's put anything up yet, but you know, some people.
0: It was 11 years ago, I met
1: time.
0: This amazing woman. There are no words that can express how I felt meeting my idol. She was everything I dreamed about. She is magic.
1: Oh, yeah. That's and there sweet. She is with actually Dolly Parton.
0: Yeah.
1: How sweet. Yes. And drag queens, you know, we even have our very own, oh my gosh, Nina.
0: Nina D'Angelo.
1: D'Angelo does a great Dolly Parton, who we just spent time with at Drag Queen Bingo.
0: At Roxy's Cabaret. And you know who Roxy's is named after?
1: No.
0: A drag queen who's no longer with us named Roxy Marquis. And Roxy, before Nina, I don't know this for sure, but I think Roxy was doing Dolly at least alongside, if not before Nina did. And that was another iconic Dolly impersonation that if you were around going to the 90s to see drag in the, you know, way back times, you remember Roxy's Dolly Parton routine because she just had it down.
1: Wow.
0: And that's not an easy thing to do. Like people, I think they think that doing that is easy. It is not easy.
1: No.
0: It is such a thing. You know, putting on a wig and acting a fool is easy. Putting on a wig and like impersonating another human.
1: Seeing.
0: With their mannerisms, with their facial gestures, lip syncing, like all of that stuff is incredibly difficult. And so many people have done that.
1: Yes.
0: Do you know why she inspired a lot of drag queens?
1: No.
0: Well, should we let her talk about why she wore all the big hair and makeup?
1: Yeah, let's hear it.
0: Stormer, can we listen to that clip about Dolly? This was Morley Safer 2009 on 60 Minutes talking about her look.
2: The woman that I was most impressed with when I was a little girl was the town tramp, but I didn't know what that meant. This woman had the yellow peroxide hair, she had the red nails, the red lipstick, the beautiful eyes, the high heels, short skirt, and I thought she was the prettiest thing I'd ever seen. And whoever I was with say, oh, she ain't nothing but trash. And I make the joke and I would say, well, that's what I'm going to be when I grow up, meaning that's how I want to look.
3: When you started out with whatever you want to call it, that look, did people really get the wrong idea in the sense that they didn't know that beneath that look, there is maybe one of the smartest women around?
2: Well, I certainly got hit on a lot, and a lot of men thought I was as silly as I looked, I guess. You know, I look like a woman, but I think like a man. And in this world of business, that has helped me a lot, because by the time they think that I don't know what's going on, I done got the money and gone.
1: Oh, my God.
0: Don't you love that?
1: Oh, my gosh.
0: I done got the money and gone.
1: That is amazing.
0: And she was a shrewd, shrewd business lady.
1: Yeah. I mean, Taylor Swift has put out a tribute saying she led the way for women like me who are in music and being a businesswoman and fighting for yourself and what you believe in. The example to all of us, and she paved the way, was Dolly Parton. For sure.
0: Absolutely. And when we come back, we're going to go all the way back to where Dolly got her big break on the Porter Wagoner show. And Dawn, we're going to talk about that. And you've actually got a clip of her on that show that really kind of launched this amazing life beyond what we already know. We'll get to that and a lot more on how you can honor Dolly when we return on My Talk.
4: 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Her name was Dolly Parton, and
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8: 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It will also stream on Paramount Plus. The show will share new reports on the artist whose work spans music, television, film, and books, and will pull from CBS News' vast archives of interviews with Parton. In addition, fellow Paramount Network CMT, CMT Music, and Equal Play on Pluto TV will air Parton's music video starting today through tomorrow morning. And CMT is also planning a CMT Remember special to air at a later date, with the network also planning to air Parton's film Steel Magnolias beginning later this week. In some other news, the cast of Universal's Snoop Dogg biopic is shaping up, with Cameron Jones set to play Tupac Shakur, while Lauren London will portray Snoop's late mother, Beverly Tate. And we already know that Outer Banks alum Jonathan Davis is going to star as Snoop Dogg in the film. And they are describing it as the definitive biopic of the entertainment mogul and icon. It will be releasing in theaters August 6th of next year. And finally, Rupert Grint is reprising his role as Ron Weasley after 15 years. The actor is set to join the cast of Harry Potter and the Cursed Child at Broadway's Lyric Theater from February 2nd to May 30th of next year. He will play an adult version of Ron in the play, which centers on the next generation of Hogwarts students. And Grint's casting comes after the success of Tom Felton's run in the play as an elder Draco Malfoy, which has just been extended through January 3rd and resulted in a hefty box office performance. All right, that'll wrap up the dirt for this hour. For more entertainment news, you can go to mytalk1071.com. You can also download the MyTalk app.
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0: Gosh, I hate to interrupt this. This is Dolly Parton singing Purple Rain.
1: Let her do it.
0: Welcome back to The Adventures of Bradley and Dawn, where we are celebrating at my talk all day Dolly Parton. We, of course, lost her yesterday, and she will always live on in everyone's heart. She was larger than life, so positive, and, you know, spread so much kindness. And, you know, she got her start really, really early in the music business. She started singing right after.

0: high school, the day after high school, she went to Nashville. But before that, she was singing on local TV stations and when she was 13 as well. So one of her first starts was on the Porter Wagoner Show. And the thing that people might not know is that the song I Will Always Love You that most people know from Whitney Houston, Dolly Parton wrote that song. And she wrote it in a single afternoon, and on the same day that she wrote Jolene, which it's like, excuse me. Now, the song was actually, it was a song to tell Porter Wagoner, I'm leaving the show.
1: Which is a big deal.
0: It was a big deal because he really gave her a start on the national television show that he had. And he did not want her to leave. Apparently, he was not really happy about that and begged her to stay. And so in order to let him know how she felt and how much she appreciated him, she actually went into his office, and it was just herself and her guitar and him, and sang him, I Will Always Love You. And so he said, all right, I'll let you go. That is the most beautiful song you've ever written.
1: And it would go on to be a hit.
0: Yes.
1: Not
0: definitely.
1: Once, but twice.
0: Yes. And she told this to Howard Stern in an interview in 2023. She said, I didn't want to spend the rest of my life being a girl singer. I knew my destiny. I knew I had to continue doing what I felt drawn to do. So she decided to leave. And then she talked about, you know, that Elvis wanted to record the song, but, you know, Colonel Tom Parker said, yeah, and we want half the money for this song, for the writing
1: of
0: the song,
1: rights,
0: the publishing rights. And she, I mean, think about back then how, as a woman in business, to turn down Elvis Presley and say, no, I'm not going to take that deal. And to have one of the biggest singers in the world to sing your song, that takes a lot of guts.
1: Well, and I watched an interview that she did, and we're going to actually play a little bit of that, a different part of that interview in the next segment. But the part where she talks about Colonel Parker wanting to get hat, this was basically, Elvis was ready to record the song. He was in town. She had been invited to come watch. She had told all her friends. Now, the song had already become a hit because of her. And she had started her own publishing company, which is how she, you know, had the rights. And he was like, yeah, so, and he called her literally the day before. Like, you can just smell this move a mile away. Like, the day before, like, yeah, everything's great. We're going to do this. But you do know that Elvis doesn't sing a song that he's not going to own half the publishing rights for.
0: Right.
1: And she's like, oh. And she said that because she already had her own publishing company, it was already a song that she had written. It had already made her money. She was just like, I just knew, like, you know, this, I feel terrible and I'm sorry, but this is the money that I'm making for my family.
0: Yes.
1: So I get why Elvis does what he does, but this is what I have to do. Again, to be able to do that to Elvis in the face of his celebrity at a time when, I mean, she obviously was a successful artist in her own right, but to do that in that moment at the last minute and not just go, well, or to try to work out something, to just say, yeah, I'm just not going to do that. That's a huge lift that I don't know many of us who are creative would be willing to do, because you would just see that as a, I mean, Elvis.
0: Yes.
1: Right?
0: She told CMT, I cried all night. It was like the worst thing. People were saying, you're nuts. It's Elvis Presley. Hell, I'd give him all of it, but I can't. And she knows he would have done she wanted to really hear him sing it.
1: She said she didn't have any bad feelings. She knew why they were doing what they were doing. She didn't have any bad feelings for him or Elvis. So.
0: And then she said when Whitney Houston's version came out, I made enough money to buy Graceland.
1: Yeah.
0: Which was $10 million off of the musical rights from that. Let's hear, actually, this is the first, her very first appearance on the Porter Wagoner Show. He's going to introduce her, and then we're going to hear just a part of her song that she sang for the very first time.
2: Right now, I want you to meet the little lady on our show. You know, Miss Norma Jean, that's been with us for many, many years, had to leave our show because we work so much on the road and do so many TV shows to kind of have a little time at home for our personal life. And I looked at a long time and thought of many, many folks that we all liked and thought that you would like. And here's a little gal that I know you're going to really learn to love because she's a fine singer and one of the finest little gals that I've ever met. Let's give her a great big welcome as she sings a song that she had a big hit on called Dumb Blonde. She ain't no dumb blonde, though. Pretty Miss Dolly Parton. How about it?

0: She was just, I mean, that voice was, I mean, people who study music spoke out and said that she just had that soprano with the fast vibrato just made her stand out, you know, and just musically speaking is just like a perfect voice, no flaws.
1: She absolutely was, like her voice was just magic.
0: Yeah. Now, before we go, I want to mention again something that we're doing here on My Talk, and that is we are counting on you guys to get us to $5,000 for a goal we want to raise for Dolly Parton's Imagination Library. And it's a partnership we're having right now with Bridge to Books in Stillwater. They're already a partner with Dolly Parton's Imagination Library. And that was her charity that she started because her dad could not read or write, and she wanted to do something with her dad that was something good for the world. So this thing has grown to 5 different countries, and basically when you sign up for the program, your child will receive from birth to age 5 every month a free book to, you know, spark imagination and make sure that kids learn to read. So go to our website and you will find the secure way to give there. And I just want to thank everybody already who has given. We're up to 4,544.
1: So we can get to that 5,000 before the end of the show. That would be great.
0: That would be so awesome.
1: All right. When we come back, you know, we referenced that interview where she talks about not letting Elvis have half the publishing rights of I Will Always Love You. But then somebody did take on that song later in life. Of course, it was Whitney Houston. Now, she didn't demand half the publishing rights. She ended up making Dolly a lot of money. We're going to hear what Dolly thought about Whitney's version of I Will Always Love You when we return right here on My Talk.
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4: 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That'd be weird. What do you mean?
3: 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I think abs are unattractive. I'm just going to say it.
4: What?
3: Yeah.
4: Do you have a fever?
3: Mm. I think they showcase that you don't prioritize your family.
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16: I'm a-going now and trade my old Ford for a nose.
1: You know, it's a good thing to have your city's name in a Dolly Parton song. Not many people can say that, but Milwaukee can.
0: That's right.
1: Milwaukee, here we come. Although we're not coming anytime soon because we're fine right up here in Minneapolis. But we do love Milwaukee. And so did Dolly Parton. Hey, good afternoon. Welcome back to the Adventures of Bradley and Dawn. Dawn, we were talking about the interview where Dolly Parton, and she's talked about this many times in many interviews, but the moment that Elvis wanted to record I Will Always Love You and how he wanted half the publishing rights, she didn't give him. She did not ever waver on that.
0: Yeah.
1: Even when another icon, another legend came forward and said, I want to record this song, Whitney Houston. And she obviously didn't demand half the publishing rights, thank God, and then went on to record a song that I don't know a lot of people ever knew until probably, I don't know, much later after the song came out, that it was Dolly Parton who wrote that song.
0: Right, and it was made famous by Dolly Parton, but then the generation that was into
1: our generation, The Bodyguard, probably didn't know that. I mean, maybe we knew that because I don't know. I don't even know that I would have known that when the song came out.
0: No,
1: but of course we came to know it.
0: Yes, yes.
1: But again, it was just such a unique arrangement. It was different than the original, but at the end of the day, you know, Whitney Houston benefited greatly from that song, but so did Dolly Parton. Do you want to hear what Dolly had to say about what it was like to hear Whitney sing that song for the first time? Because originally I was going to play the first part of the interview where she talked about the Elvis stuff. And I was like, screw the man conversation. We all know that story.
0: Yeah.
1: Let's listen to what she thought when she heard Whitney do that amazing performance.
17: Well, it was overwhelming. The way she did it, David Foster, who arranged and produced it, and Kevin Costner, who's the one that just, you know, wanted to do the song in the movie. But when I heard her sing it, because I'd always loved her singing anyway. I mean, what a voice she had. I mean, at that time, nobody could out-sing her. But when I heard it, my heart just stopped. I just couldn't believe that my little simple song that was written straight from my heart, you know, about a subject that we all know and relate to one way or another, whether it's someone that's died or kids going off to school. People relate to that song in so many ways. But anyway, when I heard her sing it, I could not believe it. I was driving at that time from my office in Nashville to my house in Brentwood, and I heard it when she started singing that a cappella. I thought, well, I thought, what is, you know, if I should stay? And it took a minute to realize. And then when it went into with the music part where she's saying, and I honestly thought I was going to have a heart attack. It was one of the most overwhelming things. The way she did it was spectacular. And I could never have done it like that myself. But it made me just think, well, I guess if you got a good song, it can be arranged and produced in almost any style. But that's when I realized that the song was really important, because and could be done anyway. It was overwhelming. People say, well, that's Whitney's song. I said, that's fine. You can give her the credit. I just want the cash. So send that check on to me. But it was her song.
1: All right, so that's Dolly Parton talking about Whitney Houston singing I Will Always. I just love that she's always like, that's fine. I love Whitney.
18: I walk away.
1: But I got all that cash.
18: Yeah. Apparently, like over $10 million for just the publishing, just the residuals from it.
1: Oh, I'm sure.
18: Whatever it's
1: I'm
18: called.
1: I'm sure it's, you know, continuing to make money for her estate. And we have been reflecting, by the way, if you're just joining us, unless you live under a rock, you know that Dolly Parton passed, and we learned about that yesterday. So we've been reflecting all day on My Talk, and we really were able to do it from the moment we found out, Dawn, yesterday afternoon, and then reflected on it in our own time last night, and now again talking about it. And I'm sure in the days and weeks that come, whether it's memorial services or her funeral, we'll be able to share even more about it. And speaking of her funeral, I know that Dolly had picked...
18: Yeah.
1: At least talked about the music that she wanted to play at her funeral, which we know the family is going to have a small, intimate family service at some point.
18: Yes. So she acknowledges, she's like, I'm sure they'll be playing I Will Always Love You When I Die, just like they did with Whitney Houston. And just briefly here, before I get to the songs, she said that that when they picked Whitney's coffin up and started in on that song, she said, I started to cry, and I thought, oh, my Lord, that's when it hit me that she was really gone. Just the humility there that she always had, you know, about herself. And, you know, there wasn't any air of like, you know, like, well, I created the song. There's no bravado. She's just like, I wrote a good song, you know, and as we just heard her say. So she had talked about in like 2014 what songs that she wanted played at her funeral, and she said there's a song called If We Never Meet Again. It's an old country gospel church song that talks about if we never meet again, this side of heaven, I will meet you on that beautiful shore where the charming roses bloom forever and where the separations come no more. That was her dad's favorite song. Hmm. They sang it at his funeral, and she said, I'd like it to be sung at mine. And then she also mentioned that George Jones was one of her biggest inspirations. So that there are songs from his catalog that she wanted sung, but none of her own songs. and then also, just like we're doing right now, we're asking for donations for the Imagination Library, which you can find on our website. Her team, you know, when they made the statement yesterday, her family, they said in lieu of flowers, the family asked for donations to be made to the Imagination Library. Yeah. So, and then tag her on social media or leave a message on her website.
1: Yeah, and I imagine, I mean, you just open social media right now and it's a wash. If you're just joining us, we're reflecting on Dolly Parton. I was just going to ask you, has anybody else called in with thoughts or
19: As of right now, not yet.
1: No. Okay. I just wanted to make sure. And also, you haven't had a chance to say anything about Dolly Parton.
19: I did a little bit yesterday because I talked about how really my first introduction to Dolly was through the Hannah Montana show because she is Miley Cyrus's godmother in real life. She also was her godmother on the show, too. And I just remember just, you know, she walked in on the scene and she, you know, stole the camera, stole the scene. And I just remember, oh, my goodness, who is this character? Because she seemed just so larger than life, all the bells, all the whistles, all the wigs and everything. And of course, I was still young. I really wasn't familiar with her music or anything. But then as the years went on, especially in college, started to really just learn and understand, learn more about her. Obviously, over the last couple of years since I started this job, obviously, I think Dolly Parton gets brought up on a daily basis here at My Talk, no matter what. And so I've really become more familiar with her. And really, these last 2 years, I have gotten to understand just how much of an iconic presence, because I really thought Dolly was, you know, just a country star, you know, before this job, you know what I mean? Yeah. But now I just realized just the reach that she really had, especially just everything that she did for her community, that she did for children. I mean, her legacy is so much more than just her music.
18: Oh, true.
19: In fact, her legacy might just be more what she did outside of music. And Yeah, it's just her absence will be felt for decades, if not for the rest of humanity, you guys. I mean, we'll never have another Dolly Parton.
1: No. It's ever. True. That's very true words. And thank you for sharing that. It does make me think then, it makes me sad. I mean, for a number of reasons, we're sad that we lost Dolly. But it does make you kind of sad that future generations, they'll get to enjoy all of the things she left behind, right? And all of her amazingly just beautiful work. All of her amazingly beautiful work. But, you know, they don't get to live in a world that had a Dolly Parton.
18: Right.
1: Right?
18: Right.
1: And I feel like increasingly, I mean, we just learned today that Tim Curry passed away.
18: Yeah.
1: Which is another, we haven't even had a beat to sort of share that with listeners. Perhaps we'll get a chance to do that tomorrow.
18: Yeah.
1: But, you know, this is just a huge body of art and creativity that is no longer with us. And while, you know, there are a lot of other talented people, it's still a passing nonetheless that we're profoundly moved by. And we will continue to share our thoughts and reflections on the passing of Dolly Parton. But Dawn, when we come back, we're going to turn a little bit back to what you normally hear on the show. And that's one star reviews. But don't worry. There
18: still
1: might just be
18: Dolly Parton.
1: A little Dolly Parton flavor.
18: Yeah.
1: We'll be right back.
20: I want to be a star, a universal star.
21: Uh-huh.
20: I would like to be a superstar. I guess all people dream of that. So in order to be a superstar, you can't be just a superstar in one area. That means you have to appeal to the majority of people. And that's what I'm trying to do.
22: Back to school brings the excitement of new learning, new adventures, and new friends. 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
3: Hi, it's Donna, and I am trying to process the news of the passing of Dolly Parton. Man, this is a tough one. This is really a tough one because she was such a light. So much joy, so much love radiated from this woman, and we were so lucky to be able to walk the earth among her. I just really adored her, so much so that I named my dog after her. And I've had the opportunity to interview her one time, and it left a lasting impression. She could not have been more personable, more down to earth, more kind, more gorgeous. And just, she will be remembered forever for being pure joy and for her philanthropy, for her talents, and for giving us a world with somebody as funny and humble and kind as she was. And I am going to miss her so very much.
4: He talks about you in his sleep, and there's nothing I can do to keep from crying when he calls your name, Jolene.
19: 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And your forecast for the rest of today, partly cloudy skies with a high of 82. Mostly clear skies tonight with a low of 61. Looking ahead to tomorrow for your Thursday, the first day of the Minnesota State Fair. It's going to be partly cloudy and 81. And right now, my talk, it's cloudy and 79.
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1: Every day we scour the internet for one-star reviews. Every day we pick a theme for those reviews. I kind of feel like I know what our theme's going to be today, but Dawn, what's your theme today?
18: My theme today is Dolly Parton Stampede, which is a restaurant slash show that she has in Branson.
1: I'm going to take us to a few places in and around Dollywood, so you can tell that everything is coming up Dolly on one-star reviews, and hopefully people were nice. But if they weren't, we're going to shame them into submission
18: yes.
1: with these one-star reviews. I'm going to start with the Dolly Parton statue.
18: Okay.
1: Literally, how do you not like a statue of Dolly Parton? Mm-hmm. Now, this is in her hometown, and it's... It's either Sevierville or Sevierville. I can't remember now.
18: Sevierville.
1: I looked it up. Sevierville, Tennessee. And somebody by the moniker 8-Bit Night did not like the statue of Dolly Parton and gave it a one-star review. I had high hopes for visiting the Dolly Parton statue in Sevierville, but unfortunately... My experience was disappointing. The statue itself is fine, but the surrounding area left much to be desired. The site was surprisingly dirty and poorly maintained, and litter scattered around, overgrown grass. Additionally, the location felt unsafe due to the lack of proper lighting and the presence of some sketchy individuals hanging around.
18: Okay.
1: I also expected more information and signage about Dolly Parton's contributions and legacy, but there was hardly any. Overall, it was a letdown and not the tribute I expected for such an iconic figure. I hope the city can improve the site soon.
18: Okay. Well, as a knight, as you call yourself... Why don't you pick up some of the trash? If you see trash around, you pick it up.
1: And I, look, I, do you, we, Sevierville, Tennessee, or, see, look, do you think that is ever going to feel unsafe, a small little Dolly Parton hometown?
18: I mean, you know, I don't know.
1: Of the places that somebody's like, oh, I'm not going to that. That place at night. Dolly Parton's hometown.
18: Yeah, it's like, well, you know.
1: Also, the hometown is not the statue. So why are you taking out it on Dolly Parton's statue?
18: Exactly.
1: You said she's iconic, yeah. And the statue is fine.
18: He wanted more from it. It's like, well, you know her contribution, so.
1: Well, say it's a 4 and not a 5. It could have been a 5, but they didn't have enough.
18: Yeah, a 1.
1: I couldn't Google what she did, so I needed it on a sign.
18: Exactly.
1: Seriously, people.
18: Oh, all boy. Right. All right, let's go to the Dolly Stampede in Branson, which is a dinner and a show. It's kind of like medieval times, but it has horses and, you know, chicken races and all kinds of stuff.
1: Chicken races.
18: Oh, yeah. They do all kinds of things. So, anyway, Christy Fudge hated it.
1: Christy Fudge.
18: Yeah. This is her one-star review. The food was awful. The only two good things was the biscuit and chicken. The soup tastes like watered-down mushroom soup. Then you got mashed potatoes that were worse than my fake potatoes. I couldn't eat the apple turnover. It was cold, flat, and not even cooked. It was horrible. But when you try to say something, they pick it up before you blink your eye to get you out as fast as possible. They ask if you want to take your food home. They will give you a thin paper bag to carry your food out, which leads to a soggy mess. When it's time to exit, they rush you out of the gift shop and make comments to you until everybody leaves. Very rude. You can tell the people that work there must not get paid well, because they are not happy people either. Of course, they took time out of the show to talk about how Dolly likes to give books to kids. But I'm sure there's some trick to it where the kids have to pay for them.
1: Okay.
18: Very overpriced. The horses were pretty. The baby cow and bisons. Overall, I was disappointed. I wish I would have went to the pirate one instead, but I will not be going back because it's 24 hours away and I was from Texas. I was sad that I was so disappointed. I'm happy I didn't spend money on Dollywood. I knew that was going to be a joke. Christy Fudge! Girl!
1: I'd like to change her last name by a couple letters.
18: Yes! How dare you say that Dolly's book program, there's probably a trick to it, like out of this whole review, saying that the kids probably have to pay for them. You don't know anything about Dolly.
1: You know, I bet when she turned around and walked out that door, those people said, we're going to send, I can't,
18: no.
1: We're going to send Christy Fudge packing.
18: Thank you. It's okay. And like
1: anyone, I mean, I couldn't not.
18: Yes, thank you. I since I worked not for them, but in that building doing something else.
1: Yeah.
18: I know why they're trying to get people out, because there's another show.
1: Yeah. And guess what?
18: They do like five shows a day.
1: The food is not the experience. That is not the highlight. That's not the reason you're there. That's just what they're going to throw at you.
18: Yeah. It's fine.
1: Like it's dinner theater.
18: Yes.
1: In an amusement area.
18: Yes.
1: A big tourist attraction. You're going to have a decent meal, but hopefully you're there for the show.
18: Mm-hmm.
1: It is what it is.
18: Yeah.
1: Okay.
18: They got to move people along because the new group is coming in.
1: Yeah, of course.
18: Trust.
1: Yeah, they got another show. Move it along. All right, let's go back to Dollywood itself. I don't know why you would ever think, other than Christy Fudge, Dollywood does not deserve a 5-star review, but E.C. McGee did not care for it and gave it a 1-star review.
2: This place is okay. The food is mediocre at best. I have to wait 15 minutes between soda refills because the 5-cent soda will break Dolly's bank, I guess.
18: Oh, no.
2: Ride selection isn't that great either. They really only have roller coasters and baby rides. Not much in between. Also, they have 2 water rides, which are just okay. If you only want to ride roller coasters, you'll love Hillbilly Hill. Hail. Hillbilly Hail. The best thing about this park... The best thing about the park is the cinnamon bread. One-time visit for sure.
18: Huh?
1: Well, okay. So...
18: they're not going to be sad about it.
1: I kind of feel like... if you bitch about the soda refill time, because you know why that is. So I guarantee they have a limit because they give you a cup and it's free refills.
18: Yes.
1: But if it was not timed, I bet what people do, because people are terrible, is they probably just sit there.
18: Yes.
1: Refill it. And then they've either brought their own mugs and, you know, poured into their friends' cups.
18: Any way they can get free stuff.
1: Yeah. So I'm sure they're like, you know, it probably will take the average person at least 15 minutes to drink one of these pops.
18: Yeah. And it's not like Dolly's going to get, like, don't throw Dolly under the bus.
1: No, this is not about Dolly. This is about, it's a business.
18: Okay. Let's go back to Dolly's stampede in Branson. Ah. Here is the evil mechanic.
1: Oh.
18: He has a one-star review. Food was decent. Soup appeared to be good, but no way to know. I guess spoons don't exist here, so there was no way to eat it. Many people did not eat the soup because of lack of spoons.
1: What?
18: Show was all right. Was expecting more trick riding and things of that nature. Didn't mind the kids and the chicken chase, but I didn't come for audience participation. I came to be entertained, not be a part of the entertainment. Overpriced for what it was. Not impressed. Won't be back. It's June 24th, 2025. Sent my contact info. Still no contact. Once they have your money, they don't care. Still waiting for a simple reply as to why you don't supply spoons with the soup.
1: Okay.
18: And the silly butterfly, whatever it was supposed to be, did not tie into the theme.
1: Okay.
18: So be warned, once they have your money, you're just a number to them. Update. Been 7 months and still no contact. They don't care once they have your money. This guy is emailing about soup for 7 months.
1: You know there had to be some sort of issue with the spoons that day or something.
18: Yeah.
1: But I guarantee they give you a spoon. They don't go, here's your soup.
18: Yeah, I don't know what happened, but maybe he dropped his spoon.
1: And if you find yourself
18: where they accidentally forgot to give you.
1: Like, you need more problems in the world.
18: Yeah, you do.
1: Because if that's your biggest problem, whoa. Okay.
18: Just tip the bowl up and slurp it up.
1: Yeah. Or just put your mouth on it. Like your dog. All right. Let's go back to something at Dollywood. This is the Emporium. It's basically like a gift shop at Dollywood. And Paige went in. She was not amused and gave it a one-star review.
2: Mark at the checkout. He is beyond rude and just not friendly in terms of customer service. The credit card machines are barely functioning today. And instead of being kind to the situation, he just stood there. He then bagged our shirts and our other things in a bag without a handle for me to carry around all day. Without a handle. He looked displeased to even be here today. Really just a horrible way to start my first time here.
18: Gosh.
1: Okay, well, speaking of a horrible day, or looked displeased to be here, sounds like you, Paige. And also, you gave this place a one-star review.
18: One star.
1: Because of one person who, by the way, what did they do?
18: They gave you a bag without a handle.
1: He just stood there.
18: Okay.
1: Instead of being kind. I don't know how just standing there is being rude, but whatever. It's not like he said, hey, bleep off, lady.
18: Yeah.
1: And you just didn't have a handle for your bag. Well, take it out to the car.
18: I know. Or don't buy it at first. Go
1: back
18: at the end of the day.
1: Go back at the end of the day like a normal person.
18: Gosh.
1: All right.
18: All right. You want to do one more?
1: Of course.
18: Okay, let's go back to Dixie's Stampede in Branson. It's a dinner show type place with horses and all kinds of stuff, if you don't know. And Hannah hated it. This is her one-star review. Server was very brusque and would not listen. I get it. Was busy and you're trying to get people in, but talking over me and not listening to anything I had to say because I was not sitting ass to ass with the stranger next to me and preferring to sit closer to my own mother. Mind you, I'm talking an inch difference. And he would not stop making me scoot until my chair was touching the stranger's.
1: Ew.
18: Only for me to get up halfway through and notice that everyone else on the end had at least 4 to 6 inches of room, including children. So if you want room, sit down last. If you're looking for good service and constant entertainment, eat at home in front of the TV.
1: Whoa.
18: They got to squeeze people in there,
1: honey,
18: because that's just the way it works. It's like bench seating.
1: Yeah.
18: You've got
1: family style.
18: Yeah. You've got to like move down, scoot in.
1: Yeah.
18: Sorry that you're, please don't use the term ass to ass because that does not mean what you think it means. Okay.
1: What's it mean?
18: Well.
1: All right.
18: There's a
1: not going to make you talk about it. Yeah. I think we're done.
18: Yeah, I think so.
1: So we're just going to head out. But before we leave, because if we just left, Stormer would have nothing, no one to do the game we're about to play.
7: Yeah.
1: So we are going to play that just for Stormer.
7: Aw.
1: Because it's the favorite part of his day. And frankly, I think it's probably about the second or third favorite part of our day, Dawn, don't you think?
18: Yeah, definitely.
1: Yeah.
18: You know what else is my favorite?
1: What?
18: We're almost to 5,000 for our Bridge to Books to honor Dolly Parton.
1: Whoa.
18: $4,809. We only have less than $200 to go.
1: Can we just do that in the last segment?
18: Please.
1: All right, we'll be right back.
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0: second rule.
1: Well, maybe just maybe we can get some live performances by Britney at the Minnesota State Fair this year for the 5 second rule.
0: I hope so.
2: That'd be amazing.
1: Yes. And welcome into another exciting edition, everybody. This is the game where our My Talk hosts have 5 seconds to say three things. Let's meet our contestants per usual. That's Bradley Trainer.
3: Hello.
1: And that is Dawn McClain.
4: Hello. I would like to say we just need $81 more.
3: Oh, come on. Do it.
1: We got this.
4: Go to mytalk1071.com. Click on Bridge to Books to honor Dolly Parton. It all goes to her Imagination Library that she started way back when, and we would love to give them $5,000. So $81 more.
3: Come on.
1: Come on now.
4: Before our segment's over, please. Okay.
1: Please and thank you. Don't forget to say thank you, Don.
4: Oh, thank you in advance.
1: There we go. Don't forget to mind our manners. It's what Dolly would want of us.
4: That's right.
1: All right. So let's get started with the game today. Bradley, you have 1 point. Don, you also have 1 point. And we also have 6 ties since we rebooted the 5 seconds.
2: It just makes this more complicated than
1: exactly.
2: It needs to be.
1: Let's see
2: like
1: how
2: we're playing
1: do
2: against ties at this point.
1: All right. So which one of you guys wants to go first today?
4: I'll go first.
1: Wonderful. All right, Don, let me pull out the cards here. Here is your first question. You have 5 seconds to name 3 types of snacks for a preschooler.
4: Oh, dried fruit, real fruit, and Cheerios.
1: Oh.
4: No,
1: I didn't get the third one at the buzzer.
4: Why are you talking about fruit so much? Dried fruit, real fruit, bubblegum fruit.
1: Well, that's just nice because you don't want the kids eating all that sugar. They can eat
4: that's
1: the fruit
4: true.
1: Instead.
2: Yeah, no, like healthy snacks are good snacks, but
4: yeah, but I mean, come on.
1: Could have said like goldfish.
2: I was gonna say Teddy Grahams.
1: Mm.
4: We have $5,019.
3: Yay, my talkers!
4: Thank you, everybody! Yay!
2: Great job in the memory of a wonderful human, Dolly Parton.
4: Yes, yes.
1: Absolutely.
4: And keep 5,044.
1: Woo!
3: Yeah.
4: Just keep giving.
1: Mm-hmm. You guys are the best, my talkers. You always are. All right, Bradley, let's see if you can take the lead over Dawn here in round number one. Here is your question. You have 5 seconds to name 3 places to leave a love note.
2: Oh, a locker, a pillow, and a public bathroom.
4: Gosh, that's great. 5,144.
3: Yay.
4: Woo! Is that annoying that I keep giving updates? It's just exciting.
1: No, money is never annoying, especially when it's going to
2: a
1: good cause.
4: Yes.
1: Exactly. So, all right, Bradley, you have the lead after one round. Don, here is your next question. You have 5 seconds to name 3 items in a high school science lab.
4: Oh, a beaker, a burner, a teacher.
1: Yeah, all right.
2: A beaker.
1: Is a teacher an item?
4: Yeah.
1: If they're hot, they are. Yeah.
4: Yes.
2: Okay. I did not have a hot teacher. She was about 80. She was beautiful and a wonderful human, but I mean, I just don't think of her as hot. She did have a big bouffant hairdo.
4: Oh, cute.
2: What was her name? I can't remember. Anyway.
4: 5,219.
3: Woo!
1: Money, money, money.
4: Wow.
1: All right, Bradley, back to your turn now. Here is your question. You have 5 seconds to name 3 instructions in Simon Says.
2: Simon Says, walk 2 steps forward. Simon Says, walk 2 steps back. Simon Says, shut up. Simon Says, slap my hand. I don't know.
4: I don't either.
1: I'm assuming that's what the question was asking. Just different versions of Simon Says. Yeah. I'll give it to you.
2: Right? Like,
4: God, I'm so glad you got that one. I don't know what I would have said.
2: I mean, you could have almost said anything, I feel like. Because isn't it just as long as it's Simon Says?
1: Well, mm-hmm. Simon Says we got to go to the next round with Bradley in the lead. Here is Dawn's next question.
3: Come on, Dawn.
1: Dawn, you have 5 seconds to name 3 world leaders.
4: Oh, Kim Jong-un, Donald Trump, and Macron.
1: Who?
4: Macron.
2: You meant Macron, but it's
4: Macron.
2: Fine.
1: Oh, the French Prime Minister.
4: Okay,
1: I'll give you that one.
2: Isn't he the president?
4: Yeah.
2: But, you know, you got there.
4: Yeah.
2: Sure.
4: I did. That's all that matters.
1: Yeah, you did. You did.
2: Cross that finish line, girl.
1: Mm-hmm. Mm-hmm. All right, Bradley, let's see if you can cross the finish line with this question here. You have 5 seconds. Name 3 things to do on a snow day?
2: Sleep, read books, go sledding, eat food.
1: Mm-hmm. Precisely. In that order.
4: Yeah, and then sleep again.
1: Yes.
4: And then eat some more food. Yep. Just sledding one time.
2: Sledding?
1: Hey, now.
2: What were you doing on snow days?
4: No. Mm-hmm. Sledding.
2: Oh, sledding.
1: Also, don't forget to watch The Price is Right at 10 in the morning when you have a snow day.
4: That's
1: or a sick
4: true.
1: Day, either one.
2: Or I Love Lucy reruns. Mm-hmm. I used to do that when I stayed home sick and ate my soda crackers with margarine.
1: Mm-hmm.
4: Oh, okay.
1: Your parents would bring you a bottle of 7-Up to make your stomach feel better, mm-hmm. even
2: and
1: though that's just a myth.
2: Stars.
1: You're not supposed
2: to
1: give...
2: it's a myth.
1: No,
2: it works.
1: The Mythbusters, I think, busted it. You're just not supposed to keep giving sugar to someone that's sick. It doesn't actually help
4: that's
1: them.
4: True.
2: Fine. Whatever.
1: I still believe in it, though. All right, Dawn, this might be your last chance to tie the game. Otherwise, Bradley will win today. Here is your question. You have 5 seconds to name 3 classic soap opera characters.
4: Patch and Kayla and the Brady family.
1: I don't think the Brady Bunch.
4: Bo Brady. No, I'm talking about the Brady on Days of Our Lives.
1: Oh.
4: Sammy Brady. Wow. Bo Brady. Yeah.
2: I mean, you can give it to her.
1: I'll give it
2: to her. You're still not going
1: to
2: win.
1: Well, right? Here's...
4: Yeah, I'm not.
1: Well, no.
2: She lost two.
4: I lost one.
1: But no, it's tied right now. Bradley, you have to get this next question
2: But I got
1: win.
2: All my answers right. She did not.
1: She got one wrong, right?
4: One wrong.
2: But I didn't get any wrong.
1: Well, yeah, we've only gone through 4 rounds so far, I believe.
4: Oh, okay.
1: All right, Bradley, really quickly,
2: yep.
1: You have 5 seconds. Name 3 items that a newborn needs.
2: Mother, diapers, mother's milk, and a pacifier.
1: All right, Bradley, guess what? You're going to be our winner today.
4: There
2: you know why
4: you
2: I'm
4: go.
2: Screaming? Because
4: that's right.
2: How much did we raise?
4: $5,219.
2: Good job, My Talkers.
4: Oh, you're amazing. Thank you so much. You can continue to donate at mytalk1071.com, and we will see you at the fair.
2: See you tomorrow at the fair, Stormer. Thank you for the game. And up next, Brittany and Kendall.
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5: Let's take a look at those roads with your My Talk traffic. We've got a crash here as you are heading southbound on 77. We know there's some construction there, some road maintenance on the bridge from Bloomington down to Egan. We'll now throw an accident in the mix as well. This one's between Old Shakopee Road and Nichols Road there. So it is backed up even worse than we've been experiencing for the better part of this week. We've also got a crash up in St. Paul. This one is southbound on 35. 5E. There's a vehicle blocking a lane right at the exit ramp for Maryland Ave. Doesn't seem to be affecting things too badly, but if you are heading southbound and you're trying to get off there on Maryland Ave, just know you're going to have to navigate around this stalled vehicle. And then North Metro here, we've got another stalled vehicle blocking a lane. This one is southbound on 47 in Fridley, right between 61st Avenue Northeast and 57th Avenue Northeast. Again, that one is in Fridley. Let's take a look at your forecast. Going to be a beautiful start to the estate fair. We've got, first off, 60 tonight for the overnight low. Tomorrow, I was mostly sunny and 82. Not too humid. It's going to be absolutely gorgeous. And that's really what we're looking for heading into the weekend as well. So low 80s expected and a whole bunch of sun. It's 79 right now here on My Talk 107.1.
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6: What is the new information?
5: Unfortunately, some more sad news to pass along. Tim Curry has passed away at the age of 80. The actor who got his start on the stage and then, of course, had the iconic role in the Rocky Horror Picture Show there. He has passed away at 80. You may remember he suffered a stroke back in 2012, a very debilitating stroke, and has since obviously not been seen in the spotlight much more than that, but his longtime manager has confirmed that he died peacefully at his home earlier today. That is all they've got details on. He was, of course, also in The Hunt for Red October, The Three Musketeers, Home Alone 2, and a Lethal Weapon spoof Loaded Weapon as well. We've got some news around the stage performance of Harry Potter and the Cursed Child. Rupert Grint is going to be reprising his role as Ron Weasley. He is going to be an adult version of his character from all of the eight Harry Potter movies that went from 2001 to 2011. He said, quote, "Ron Weasley has been a part of me since I was 11 years old, and I can't wait to meet him again on the stage of life." That's what Grint said in a statement. And then finally, Superman sequel Man of Tomorrow, which is due out next year, July 9th, 2027. Well, as of yesterday, according to James Gunn over there at DC, it has officially wrapped principal filming. So there might be some reshoots and some things like that, but for the most part, it is a wrap on principal photography for Man of Tomorrow. Gunn shared, "Truly a joyful experience, and I have immense gratitude for my cast and crew." So again, that one is due out next year on July 9th. That's a look at your My Talk Dirt Alert for this hour. For more entertainment news, you can download the My Talk app. You can go to mytalk1071.com.
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8: Are you ready?

girls. Today is one of those fun days where, you know, yesterday we had the passing of Dolly Parton. And I think what I'm noticing today, Kendall, is everybody's pulling out their favorite memories of Dolly Parton. And so it's actually really fun to jump on socials and see what everyone's posting and interviews. Because, like, the one thing we noticed at the tail end of Dolly Parton's life is she –

0: we noticed that she wasn't out as much, and the reason we was so noticeable is because she attended everything.
1: Yes.
0: Anything she was invited to, she'd pretty much go all dolled up and would have a quote or two ready to rock and like wouldn't hold back. And there's so many quotable things about Dolly. And I feel like everyone's posting it lately and it's so fun.
1: Yeah, it's wild because you turn on, you know, you look on your phone, of course, but looking at the news, I watch a lot of news. It was like how they handle the death of a prime minister or a president. Like, they don't put the death of a celebrity as the top story of the day ever. Like, I honestly cannot remember that ever happening. And they did everywhere. Everybody talked about Dolly because she was just so important to everybody. Like, everybody loved her.
0: Yeah.
1: And seeing so many different celebrities talk about it. But to your point, Brittany, more just the average human being or the people that pull up that are so good on social media that pull together the best quotes and kind of put the little carousels of like, oh, this is a funny quote. Oh,
0: or
1: this is a funny
0: a montage-esque. Mm-hmm. Yeah. It's so, I mean, obviously we lost somebody that is, I think, is too big to lose in some weird ways, but also is like, you know, I think our favorite things about Dolly we get to keep. And that's pretty cool. I think there's, it's funny, I even threw out a question on my Facebook yesterday, and people are still posting about it. Like, what is your favorite Dolly memory? And it's like, not one negative thing. And I've got polarizing opinions on mine, being from the military and radio. I've got a lot of people that
1: and
0: usually,
1: wanting to paint your doors.
0: Wanting to paint my doors. That almost started whatever war we're on now. World War 48, I don't even know. So, like, this was very funny to only, I mean, I have like about 50 comments and all of them positive.
1: Yeah.
0: All of them positive.
1: Mm-hmm. Agree. I think Miley Cyrus, who was the goddaughter of Dolly Parton, they would do so many different songs on stage together. A lot of people that I know were like, I was introduced to Dolly Parton because of Hannah Montana, because she was on the show as Hannah Montana's Aunt Dolly. Mm-hmm. So like that was so fun. And she said, our most sacred moments were private and they'll stay behind the stage. What I know is that Dolly didn't want me to feel it, write a song about it, then continue on being strong.
0: Yeah.
1: We're all in this loss together, I think is very true. Is just this person that brought a lot of light and a lot of joy to so many people.
0: And it is cool too, because like we joke about my door, but there are so many polarizing things happening in the world right now. Mm-hmm. It's really nice when something happens that reminds us that like there are universal positives. Mm-hmm. And somebody like Dolly Parton, who put so much of her time, effort, resources into bettering the world, not only around her, but like the parts of the world she doesn't even see. Those books went out, her book program went out to millions of kids, you know? Mm-hmm. And it's like, there's so much there where you go, I love moments. There's so many moments where we go, we are all very different. Mm-hmm. We are all so different.
1: Yeah.
0: But then there's moments like this where you go,
1: but we're not.
0: But we're not. Mm-hmm. And like, we all have that like want and that need to celebrate the good.
1: Mm-hmm. And, you know, something that we're doing here at My Talk, because My Talk and all of you who listen are just people that want to do. They want to move. They want to move the needle and help out. We're really excited. We're going to be joined at 4 o'clock by the folks from Bridge to Books.
0: Yeah.
1: They are one of the groups that works with Imagination Library. They're over in the Stillwater area. And so they help supply and distribute the books that go to some of these kids. Mm-hmm. So they'll be on at 4 o'clock, but also we're raising money for them right now. If you head over to mytalk1071.com, it's the first thing you see. It's a big blue banner. It says Bridge to Books to honor Dolly Parton.
0: Yeah.
1: Click on it. You can donate. So many $5, $25 donations have been happening in just today. And like I said, small amounts by 113 people, and we've already raised over $5,000. So if you feel compelled to give, you're like, I want to donate $5 in honor of Dolly, you can do it right there.
0: Yeah, I mean, I think we can all agree that, you know, the reason, again, that we loved Dolly Parton and that there's so many people finding her story so enthralling is, like, there's a universal truth there around wanting kids to have books.
1: Mm-hmm.
0: There's, like, you can't, listen, we can argue about what color a stop sign can be or what color my door should be painted. But one thing we can't, we won't disagree is, like, kids should have books. And if, you know, like, if it does, if it gives you a little bit more hope in this world that you want to give $5 to Bridge to Books to honor Dolly Parton, I promise you, you'll feel good about it. And like, man, it's just nice too, is at a time where you feel sad about anything, to do anything where you go, oh, that's a positive impact.
1: Totally. Yes, absolutely.
0: And you're about to spend an unknown amount at the state fair. Write it off as that. God, as somebody who just spent a blind amount in Vegas, like literally just lumping into that. I've been buying things still because I go, whatever. Oh, the credit card will all hit the same. I don't care. I don't care.
1: It's going to be fine. It's a wash.
0: It's a wash.
1: It's a wash.
0: Yeah. I think it's really cool that like, it is it, when somebody passes who everybody kind of universally goes, that was a good person, that it does it for a couple days. It seems to bring out good in people.
1: Mm-hmm. Absolutely. Dolly, the great unifier. I mean, it's just crazy, like what she could do and who she could be. We have spent some time pulling together a lot of Dolly quotes.
0: A lot of clips. We got a lot of funny clips today.
1: So yeah, and they're like, they're funny and heartwarming and all iconic.
0: Yeah, there's a lot of contradictions going on in Dolly all the time, always. And we got a couple. There's so many funny things that are that we pulled up. And like, I thought it was interesting too. Like, I grabbed a clip from 9 to 5 where she threatens to shoot a man's crotch. And I thought, what? That seems like something that you go, yeah, there's just something so much fun about the way that she acted. Was she the world's best actress?
1: No.
0: Did she play Dolly Parton in these movies? Yes, because that's what we wanted.
1: Duh.
0: So we've got so many fun moments of Dolly Parton that we're going to play today and talk about. And I think it's going to be such a fun hang.
1: It'll be fun. And by the way, you said 9 to 5, so made me think of this. Did you see this Tennessee politician that wants September 25th, so 9 to 5, to be Dolly Parton Day?
0: I love that.
1: Like, duh, who's going to argue against that? Nobody.
0: No. That seems bipartisan.
1: Yeah.
0: Clear the
1: benches. Calendar, guys.
0: I don't know.
1: September 25th it is.
0: You know what? I'm in. Cool. When we get back, we have some really great clips. Dolly talking about the impact of her mom had on her and how she practiced spirituality and why it wasn't a ritual. We're going to tell you about it next on the BK Show.
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0: Welcome back to the BK Show. We are remembering Dolly Parton. She passed away. We found out actually yesterday after the show from a brief battle with cancer. And we want to talk a little bit about Dolly's upbringing. That song is so fitting for this segment, Coat of Many Colors, that she sang all about this coat that her mama had made for her. We know Dolly Parton grew up extremely poor, in her own words, too. Her mama started having babies at 15 years old. She didn't stop till she was 35. She said she had 12 kids.
1: And you said, I know that was stuck with me. You were talking about how they paid for Dolly's birth.
0: They paid for Dolly's birth with a bag of cornmeal because the doctor who came out, they didn't have any money. Like, her dad was a sharecropper and her mom obviously stayed at home because they had so many kiddos. Dolly was the fourth. I mean, imagine they'd have eight more after her. But her mom meant so much to Dolly. We talked a lot about her dad yesterday, and we will continue to because of the Imagination Library and how she started it because her dad, although smart, she said, could not read and write. And she didn't want any kid to have to grow up that way. But her mom made an impact on her and her heart. And this little quote she had, that's kind of going around social media right now, is really touching and beautiful. Here's Dolly talking about the impact her mom had on her.
2: Anything except a bunch of kids. Mom and daddy got married very, very young. And, of course, mama, she was the kind of person that just could tell you anything, make you sound good, cook anything, and make it taste good. I remember this one time, it was Christmas time, and we always had our little church service at the little house of prayer. And of course, I guess the church had thrown in a little money to where everybody could have a little grab bag because we always had services and everybody around our parts were very poor. So everybody was going to get a little Christmas present, even the grown-ups, the women, and, you know, especially the kids. So I remember this one particular time that mom had so many kids that they were giving all of the presents out to all mom's kids. So mom didn't get one. So I remember this one lady saying, well, Avalia, you won't mind, will you? Because you had so many kids. They got so many of the presents. And of course, mama, everybody's a kid at Christmas. And I remember mom said, no, no, no, I understand. I understand that. So I saw mom over sitting on the bench crying. She didn't make any noise. But I went over and I said, Mommy, you can have mine. She said, no, no, honey, I don't want yours. But I love you because of your good heart. So because of Mama, I've always tried to have a good heart. And I just want to love everybody, not just at Christmas, but all the time. I want everybody to love me. I know that's not possible, but the ones that do love me kind of make up for the ones that don't. You know what I mean? But anyway, I always think about that because I thought, you know, Mama was just a little kid too at Christmas. She never had a chance to grow up. She was just a kid when she started having us, 15 years old when she had my sister Willadine. But anyhow, I'll always remember that. And I always remember Mom saying I had a good heart.
3: Oh, I love that so much.
0: Oh, you hear Dolly choke up about how, like, you can just visualize. She's such a good storyteller, right? You can visualize how having 12 kids, they go to the church and the church has put money together so that everyone can get a present. And
3: yeah,
0: the one lady at the church going, well, you don't need one because you have so many kids. They took them on. Oh, of course. No, I understand. Of course. And then
1: crying silently,
0: yeah,
1: is something that moms have mastered for years. And when she says that, I can see that.
0: You get chills and you're like, the way that Dolly was so right. She's like, she was a kid herself. She had kids when she was 15. She was probably 25, 26 years old when this is happening.
1: I'd cry now. I'm 40.
0: Right? Like, oh, I don't get anything.
1: I get nothing for Christmas. And like, even if you're, I mean, the thing is, let's be honest too, she's exhausted all the time, always. And then you have the realization of, I can't get my own kids' presents and all these people had to donate. All that would hit you at once.
0: Yeah. It just was such a sweet. And then the way that Dolly said, and that was like my whole life, I just remembered, Mama loved my heart, and so I wanted other people to feel that way too.
1: And to have an emphasis on that, like, I don't want your present, I'm just happy that you have a big old heart. Nothing makes me happier than, like, when Go-Go does something where I go, you're going to be a good person.
0: Mm-hmm. Oh, so true. By the way, yesterday the three of us talked about this. we'd said how, you know, Dolly infamously always said, like, you're all my children. That's like, she didn't have kids. And she said, now I just kind of see you're all my kids. I looked a little bit into this because I was just really curious, you know? And she said she did try to have kids on her own.
1: Because I mentioned that yesterday because I was like, I wonder.
0: Mm-hmm.
1: And like, there is something really magical. I have friends who are this as well. I'm thinking of one specifically, and she loves kids so much.
0: Yeah.
1: And it's always one of those things where I'm like, I always knew because I knew that she went through infertility stuff too.
0: Yeah.
1: But the type of person, there's something really magical. It's not a group they want to be a part of, but there's something really magical about the person who tried, didn't get kids, and then goes, I'm okay and I'm going to seek out kids other ways.
0: Mm-hmm.
1: And like the difference and impacts they make. Those are magical people that did not choose to be in that group. And I, like, my heart goes out to them because I was in those rooms with them and infertility things. And I had go-go. Somebody who wants a kid, doesn't have a kid, they become so weirdly magical and will seek out creating that magic for other kids that aren't their own.
0: Yeah, she said basically exactly that, Brittany. She didn't get too much into it, kind of like Dolly always did. She kept her personal life personal. Her history was one thing, but like her relationship with Carl Dean and her own health issues were always her own. But she said, when, you know, we tried and we couldn't, and at first that really broke my heart, but I'm not anymore. Not anymore.
1: I've got this, like, there's so much there, right? Like, I've got this really cool thing around spirituality because, you know, she was pretty religious. But the way that she took on religious was really interesting. Here's her Dolly Parton in an interview talking about her spirituality.
4: Spirituality today.
2: Oh, I live my spirituality. You know, that's how you practice it mostly. You just live it and be it. A lot of people so overthink spirituality, you know, and they think it has to be some big ritual. But the kingdom of heaven is inside. It's right inside of you, and you can draw from that wisdom, whether you call it God or higher wisdom or a higher knowing. There's something bigger than you. I just think you just need to claim it and live it. Mm-hmm. And you can apply that to whatever you do. I don't think you have to be a saint. I don't think you have to be so strict that you can't have fun. You know, it's all about the intent of your heart.
0: I love that, too.
1: I know.
0: The intent of your heart.
1: And, like, it's something to be said, right? Like, I know there's a lot of people who feel that way. And it's hard because I think sometimes every religion can get a good or bad rap. And the reality of it is if you want to live it in your heart every day, it's so much more powerful than tapping into it once a week, twice a week or whatever. You know what I mean? And I think there's something to be said another part of Dolly Parton's magic is like, she's a real everybody can be involved person. Everybody can have this. Everyone can have, be it higher power, whatever spirituality you want to call it, God, you want to call it, your dog. Like, as long as you're living as a good person every day, she's like, that's how I live my religion. That's how I live my spirituality.
0: I love that, too. By the way, if you are just joining us, we are talking about Dolly Parton today. We pulled in some great quotes because nobody says it better than Dolly, anything she says. But if you want to help out, make a difference in the world, just like Dolly Parton did, My Talk has set up a fundraiser for Bridge to Books. That is an organization built based in the Stillwater area that works with Dolly Parton's Imagination Library. They're a nonprofit, so we're fundraising for them. If you want to donate $5, $20, $100, it doesn't matter. We've made $5,000 from 100 people, which is incredible. We'd love for you to be a part of that. Just head to mytalk1071.com. It's right there on the homepage. It's a big blue banner. You can click there and donate and help out. We're going to be talking to them at 4:00. Just like, I'm so curious. Like, how did you get involved?
1: Yeah.
0: How did this become a thing? What's it like picking out the books and getting to send them to kids?
1: Of course, it's in Stillwater, too. Like, I love Stillwater.
0: It's so cute.
1: When we get back, we're going to be talking Dolly Parton, career, the ambitious woman she is, and where she got to with that ambition. But before that, Mike, what's going on those roads?
5: Well, let's take a look at your My Talk traffic. We've got a crash now southbound. This is on 35E between Randolph Avenue and 5. Yes, this is in the same area where that construction is happening on the bridge, working your way southbound on 35E. So that whole area a little slower than it usually is. We're actually starting to see some backups heading northbound on 35E as well if you're going from Mendota Heights up to St. Paul. But both directions now being affected here, not only by the construction, but also now because of this accident. We've got a pretty big slowdown here northbound on 35E out of St. Paul into Little Canada. No official crash here, but something's going on right after Rice Street there as you are on, I guess at that point you're on 694 there heading in the westbound direction. But that whole stretch all the way backed up to 35E is all super, super slow right now. So just give yourself a little extra time through that stretch. Other than that, things moving pretty well here. 100 northbound is pretty slow right after Olson Memorial Highway and all the way up until you get pretty much to up to 694. So that long stretch there, pretty slowed down at this moment. Let's take a look at your forecast. Going to be an awesome start to the fair weather-wise. We'll drop down to 60 tonight. Then tomorrow, how's mostly sunny and 82. Might be a tick warmer on Friday, but otherwise this weekend, we're looking at those low to mid-80s and a whole bunch of sun. It's 80 right now here on My Talk 107.1.
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0: Hey, Kendall here for Helmuth and Johnson. Just so you know, if you are somebody who needs legal advice, I'm telling you, this is a team you should probably talk to. 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
15: One thing that stands out to me, looking back on the life of Dolly Parton, is how joyfully she seems to have lived her life. This is a woman who accomplished about as much as anyone could ever hope to accomplish professionally. And she seemed to do it with such joy and happiness and wanting to deliver joy to other people. And I think of her accomplishments professionally. We've talked a lot on the show about how driven she was up until her dying day, it seemed. And we hear so much about people with ruthless aggression. You got to go and accomplish your dreams, and whatever is left in your wake, so be it. But she seems to have had a different way of doing it. That joy was what she was pursuing, and that filled up all of the work that she did. And it spilled over into the work that she produced and the art and music that she produced. And she'll be missed because of it.
0: Talking about Dolly Parton is something everybody's doing right now. On the news, on social media, at work, with your family. I know my family had a text chain yesterday of just a bunch of no's, and I was like, what happened?
1: Yeah.
0: Before I saw what happened. Here on the BK show, we found some clips because Dolly says it better than anybody.
1: Yeah.
0: And one of those, we want to play a few kind of about like her career and some of the famous songs that she wrote. She really got her big start on the Porter Wagoner show. This was a show that was, I think, on CBS, but it was a daily show where Porter Wagoner was the main singer and he had a girl singer with him. And in 1967, Dolly Parton was that girl singer. And their relationship got contentious by the end because her shine obviously outclipsed his because, I mean, anybody.
1: Yeah.
0: But Dolly Parton is going to look a little less shiny.
1: And there's a lot of lore, too, around was he vying for her attention in different ways
0: right.
1: and, like, what their relationship was and all those things. But, yeah.
0: And so she had this great interview with Reese Witherspoon a couple of years ago. And she talks in this clip about Porter Wagoner and leaving his show and how that came up. And she starts it, though, by talking about her feelings and thoughts on female ambition.
16: Well, I think it's wonderful to have ambition. You got to get out and work, too. I mean, a lot of women can kind of hide behind a lot of stuff and just use the excuse that I didn't make it because I was a girl. Well, you can make it if you'll get out and be willing to sacrifice and work for it. Ain't no man going to stop you if you've got the talent. You might have to work a little harder in your area, but it can be done. And I am a prime example. I was 20 years old when I started with the Porter Wagoner Show. Porter had the number one country syndicated television show at that time. I mean, I was making no money. And he said, well, I can pay you $60,000 a year. And I thought that was more money than I had ever heard of. But the unfortunate thing is it never changed. Even after I got to be a star on the show, because I was writing songs, and so the more popular I got, the more popular the show got, and we got, and we...
17: But then your salary didn't
16: change.
17: We
16: fought a lot, but I kept saying, you know, don't you think I need a raise?
17: Was it hard to get the courage to say that?
16: Oh, yeah, it was hard.
17: To your boss at the time?
16: I cried a lot, and he was very strong-willed, but I pretended like I was talking to one of my uncles or one of my brothers and saying, you're not pushing me around.
17: Right, yeah.
16: I'm a songwriter, and I ain't a girl singer forever. I was out to be a solo artist, and I still want to have my own band. I want to have my own show. I want to have my own life. I don't want to just be the girl singer in somebody else's group. And that's when I wrote, I Will Always Love You. So I went back the next morning, and I said, sit down. I have something I want to...
0: She plays a little bit of the song, you know, and basically she said he started crying.

0: So I sang "I'll Always Love You" and Porter was crying. He said, "That's the best song you ever wrote." Okay, you can go.
1: She knows how
2: okay,
1: to play.
2: You can go.
1: She knows how to play men like nobody's business. Here's a song about how, you know, if I stayed, I'd only get in your way. Like, it is
2: so
1: the
2: good.
1: Best way to, and I'm not saying they were dating necessarily,
2: no.
1: But to break up with a guy and make it think that it is his idea and like, I'd love to stay, but like, I would just make things bad.
2: No.
1: Iconic.
2: Iconic. Like the fact that she was just, and she goes, it took a little longer, you know, but like basically that was it. Then he was happy because I wrote him a song. So obviously, "I Will Always Love You" was written by Dolly, sang by Dolly. It hit number one for a very brief time, just in the country charts in the 70s and 80s. And then we know Whitney Houston and The Bodyguard.
1: She kind of picked that bad boy up and gave it a little bit of new life, didn't
2: yeah,
1: she?
2: Yeah, she said, I can't believe she said it, Kevin Costner, somebody with The Bodyguard approached Dolly. And she said, of course, I can have whatever you want. Like, she sold the rights to the song. And she goes, I didn't think about it for a while. And then this happened.
0: The Bodyguard movie came out. Kevin Costner sent word, you know, can you send us that song? Because they were looking for the perfect love song. Mm. So I sent it out, totally forgot all about it. And then I was driving home, and all of a sudden I hear this sound on the radio. It was like how she started that a cappella. Like, if I should stay. I thought my heart was going to bust. I had to pull over, lest I should wreck.
3: Yeah.
0: It was the most overwhelming feeling I've ever had.
3: And that was Whitney Houston singing your song.
0: And it was Whitney. She took it to so many levels to think that my little song, my little heartfelt, heartbreaking song, yeah, could be that big. I felt like that I had arrived as a writer.
2: Like, even Dolly had those moments where she said, I had to pull over the car because when Whitney Houston sang it, it was like, oh my God, this is how it was supposed to be sung.
1: Like, listen, Dolly, you are amazing in so many levels.
2: So many.
1: But the way Whitney be singing, I Will Always Love You, I mean, it makes, there are still times where I hear that song and you kind of quit breathing for a half second.
2: God, right?
1: Like, all of a sudden you're like, I'm holding my breath. It's just so good.
2: It's so
1: but
2: good.
1: You know what? It's funny because people are always surprised it was Dolly, but that's like the heart of Nashville, especially. Mm-hmm. They write songs, hand it off left and right. Yep. I took this. I had a run at this. Now you should have a run with it. That's a songwriter's dream.
2: Right?
1: Is like it gets second life, third life. Somebody else takes it and runs with it. I mean, that's the formula. And it's mm-hmm. funny because like I found that out following Taylor Swift's career is like that's how she started. She was just a songwriter selling things to different people. She would take one, or we talk about Kacey Musgraves having mm-hmm. that big old fight with Miranda Lambert.
2: Miranda Lambert, yeah, how they hated each other.
1: Hated each other because she took a song that Kacey wrote and mm-hmm. she wanted to keep it and her other song. Right? So it's like, it's a very common formula in the dream.
2: Right, right, totally. By the way, if you are just joining us here on the BK Show, we are talking Dolly Parton, playing some of our favorite clips and interviews from Dolly. And we're also collecting money. If you feel the urge to like, hey, I love Dolly, I want to give $5, $10, whatever it might be in honor of Dolly Parton. MyTalk1071.com, we're collecting money for Bridge to Books. This is an organization built in the Stillwater area that works with Dolly Parton's Imagination Library, which gives free books to kids 0 to 5, no questions asked. They get a free book every month. So I want to say thank you to Pamela, Cynthia, Jeannie, and Jean, all of which just donated in the last couple of minutes. Okay. There's another song that we love. And even if you don't like the songs, it's kind of like, I guess you could call it corny. Because mm-hmm. when I was a kid, I thought it was corny, right? The Coat of Many Colors. Dolly talks in, she continues on again. This was such a great interview she did with Reese Witherspoon and talks about that song and that book that then was written about that song and like how much it means to her.
3: It's a fabric.
0: That little song is more than a song. It's about an attitude, a philosophy. Yeah. It's about, you know, it's about the bullying.
3: Yeah.
0: You know, that we made it into a children's story
3: yeah.
0: about how accepting people as they are mm. and for their differences and not to make fun and not to laugh. And that you're only poor if you choose to be, meaning you can be rich in spirit, you can be rich in thought, you can be rich in talent, and you can be rich in all those wonderful things. So that little song means a great deal to me, and it's meant a lot to a lot of people. When I wore that little coat to school, kids were just saying, that ain't nothing but rags, that ain't nothing but scraps, and, you know, that's just a ragged old coat, and it's even faded, and it's not even new cloth. It broke my heart that they were actually making fun of me. But maybe God had his hand in that, because now I'm able to be in a position where I can help other people and certainly my family.
1: And have empathy. Because, like, the thing is, we all know what it feels like to be made fun of or whatever. Mm-hmm. But not everybody knows what it feels like to be dirt poor.
2: Yeah.
1: Like, not everybody knows what it feels like to be like, I hope people don't find out that this is a hand-me-down, mm-hmm. that I couldn't get the new thing. Like, there is something where you go, there's a reason. Not only that are you at this point, Dolly, but that you started out at a different point, because to fully understand that, to have that empathy, mm-hmm. to literally dedicate a big part of your life to just making sure kids have access to books, it's why you are the way you are.
2: Yeah, compassion.
1: Yeah.
2: So much of that and everything that Dolly did. All right, coming up next, there are some funny stories this woman has told over the years.
1: And shocking.
2: Shocking stories, funny ones. And like, you just kind of cry laugh listening to her, because you're like, what did you just say?
1: Yeah.
2: We have a couple of those clips coming up after this.
4: Once upon a time, there was a little girl. Her name was Dolly Parton. And
5: she lived in a small town in the mountains, which she loved because it was a comfort, because she knew there was love and security there in her family. But she was a child, very curious, and she wanted all the things that she had always been impressed with, like the fairy tales of the Mother Goose stories and the Cinderellas and the lost slipper. Well, I guess she kind of wanted to find the other slipper in sort of a way, so she worked hard and she dreamed a lot. And one day it came true. She was a fairy princess, and she lived happily ever after.
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0: Hey, Brittany.
1: Hey, Kendall.
0: You know that show, that movie, that 9 to 5 that everybody loves?
1: Working 9 to 5. Yeah, I know.
0: Well, there's this very famous saying. I think you actually pulled it for later on today.
1: Yeah, the whole dang clip. What was the saying?
0: About how Dolly Parton says, her character says, "I'm going to turn you from a rooster into a hen with one shot." About shooting a gun.
1: She's got a gun in her purse. She's sick of this guy hitting on her, flirting with her, who's her boss. She's like, I need this job. Let me tell you, if I got a gun out in my purse, hell yeah, girl. It's so intense and it's so casual.
0: Yeah, it's pretty much Dolly.
1: It's a threat. It's a threat with a weapon, and I love her for it.
0: It's so good. Well, here on the BK Show, we support women saying unhinged things like that.
1: Sure do.
0: I thought, where did that come from? Well, Conan O'Brien wanted to know, you know, hey, Dolly, how's it been in New York? And let me tell you, he found out where that saying came from, and Dolly told him all about her first time in the big old city.
2: Well, I am now.
3: Yeah.
2: But the first time I was ever here was, I guess, was in the late 60s, early 70s.
3: Uh-huh.
2: And I had just started making a name in country music. So, of course, all country girls want to go to the city. So my girlfriend, Judy Ogle, and I, well, we thought, well, we'll just go to New York.
3: Mm-hmm.
2: So we came up here, and we didn't have any money at that time. I was just beginning to make it. And so we checked in a hotel, and we've been friends since we were little. So mm-hmm. we just got one room. And, of course, I looked cheaper then than I even do now. But anyway, and Judy didn't look any better. So we checked in this hotel, and they thought we were hookers. So we went out looking around in the city, and we come back to our room, and they had our luggage out in the hall, and they had us locked out because they thought we were turning tricks up here.
3: So the management threw your luggage out of the room?
2: They threw us out, and then we were waiting to get, we didn't have reservations back home, so we had our stuff. We asked if we could please at least leave it in the lobby, so we were out waiting around till time to leave, and we were walking down, we didn't know where to go, and what's the name of that street?
3: Was people always ask me these questions.
2: You should know.
3: Yeah, oh yeah, well, 42nd Street.
2: That's where we wound up accidentally, and this guy thought that we were on the make.
3: Right.
2: And we were just trying to get home. We were just killing time. We didn't know where we were. So at that time, I was a country girl from the mountains. I had a gun in my purse.
3: What?
2: And so
3: wait a minute. I love how you just throw that in there. Well, of course I had a gun.
2: Well, we came that was back then. And
3: sure.
2: Country girl's not going to.
3: So you had a gun in your purse?
2: I had a gun in my purse, and this guy wouldn't leave me alone because he was just sure I was playing hard to get and that I was really after it.
3: Right.
2: Or he definitely was after it. So I didn't know how to get him off me, so I just said, I just pulled my gun out, and I just said, if you touch me one more time, I'm going to shoot you. And so he backed off. Well, actually, he did laugh, and my friend Judy started laughing because she thought it was the funniest thing she'd ever seen, and so then he thought it was a joke.
0: Like, she just keeps going, and she's like, so can you just envision 23-year-old Dolly Parton? She's in the city in her very Dolly look, and she's like, whips out a gun in off 42nd Street. This guy just... Her and her best friend starts laughing too, like, oh, that's so funny. You're going to shoot this guy.
1: Of course I have a gun in my purse. What? Of course I have a gun in my purse. I love the way she says gun.
0: Gun.
1: Yeah, it reminds me of anytime we go, you know, up north or when I was in Texas, everyone had a gun on them and had casualness of just like, of course I had a gun. We were in New York by ourselves. What?
0: Conan O'Brien's face is like,
1: what?
0: Like, what do I say to this woman?
1: Cool.
0: She goes back and forth. She goes, I'm sorry, it's just such a long story. But that's where I said, I'm going to turn you from a rooster into a hen with one shot. And I think that's where they got that for 9 to 5. It was me. Like, oh my God.
1: Jesus.
0: Like, it's just like, what?
1: I'm just saying, the casualness that we get Dolly just saying something that is so outlandish. If I was telling a story here in the office,
0: mm-hmm.
1: and I was like, and then I said, you know, of course I had a gun. You guys would literally stop. Brittany, what do you mean? Stop.
0: Yeah.
1: Hard stop. And she does it in such a cute little way. Well, of course I had a gun, Conan.
3: Yeah.
1: Out of my purse. I whipped it out and pointed at him. He was laughing. Oh, and then my friend was laughing. She thought it was the funniest thing she ever heard. What?
0: It's so wild. Like, oh yeah, that makes sense. But you're like, no, it doesn't. That's not normal.
1: That does not clock, actually.
0: That's not normal.
1: Oh, she's just, and her comedic timing, everything is so funny. And like, between Johnny Carson and Conan O'Brien, anybody mm-hmm. who interviews her, they just are enthralled. They just fall madly in love with her. These guys are just listening. They're just bewitched.
0: Like, oh, okay, and then what happened?
1: What happened next?
0: And then what happened?
1: Oh,
0: and the
1: so
0: whole time
1: funny.
0: After, she's like, I'm sorry, this is just such a long story. And he's going, No, no, no. It's fine.
1: Keep going.
0: You got this. Okay. Yesterday, too, Brittany was talking about one of her favorite things about Dolly Parton and how she modeled herself after the town prostitute.
1: Mm-hmm. Yeah, she definitely had a look. And whenever they asked her about it, we found out that that look was purposely looking like a streetwalker.
4: Yourself after the prostitute in town because you thought she was so gorgeous.
2: And she was.
4: Yes.
2: Yeah. Well, she was called the town tramp. Like, she was just one of those people. And I think women were really jealous of her. I mean, she just was probably like us a lot.
4: Yes.
2: She wore her hair all, you know, blonde, peroxided. She wore lipstick, long nails, short skirts, tight. She was beautiful.
4: Yes.
2: And I just thought she was great. And everybody would just say, oh, she's just trash. And I thought, that's what I'm going to be when I grow up.
4: Yes.
0: Like, I thought that was how she looked.
1: Isn't that so funny? Like, I think there's something, too, that's something very honest, something very funny. And it's like, you, especially where she came from. Now, keep in mind, like, her mom had 12 kids.
0: Yep.
1: Everything was functional. Why am I wearing this dress? Because we own it. Why am I wearing these probably no shoes? Because why? I'm just at home.
0: Yeah.
1: So to see somebody living a life where you're wearing red lipstick, you bought that for just looking some sort of way, it's very intentional. It's I mean, it's funny because I don't think there's much of a difference between dressing like that or like how I, you know, will like wearing something. It's just silliness. It's like, it's just for the sake of it. So to see somebody so just dressing for fun, dressing for the way they look, I mean, it must have blown her mind.
0: I think, too, it really, Dolly's unabashedly open about the way she dressed. She's like, I know what I look like, and I like it. And it gives women the permission.
1: Unapologetic.
0: Like when you see, when you see someone who you go, wow, you're awesome, everybody loves you, or wow, you're so smart, or you're so wealthy, or whatever might be, and you see them do it, you go, oh, does that mean that I have permission to also do the thing that I wanted to do that I was just too embarrassed of? Like, oh, okay, yeah, I really did like that dress that some I thought might be too tight. And Dolly's like, I don't care.
1: I don't care. You like it. I mean, literally, I mean, I love that. I love when people wear something that you can tell makes them feel good.
0: Mm-hmm.
1: And I use clothes as armor. Like, if I'm feeling good, I wear something cute. If I'm feeling bad, I wear something cute. Like, because I wanna fix, change the day, feel some sort of way. Like, at least present like things are going well. And, like, what a difference it is. I mean, my goal is to not be naked. And sometimes I even fail at that. Today I forgot a bra. But, like,
0: casually.
1: And so it's like, why she has fun with her look, why not? And then to be the first one, I threw it on my Facebook. I was like, what's your favorite thing about Dolly? And one of the guys in my life wrote something. I can tell it all, like, it's a bunch of women commenting because he was making a joke about boobs. Like, that would be the thing that stuck out with him. I'm like, mention it. She would be the first one to be like, my giant boobs, my ridiculously big boobs.
0: Right. Like, she had the quote that Michelle sent you.
1: About why she had such a tiny waist. And she said, things don't grow in the shade.
0: Like, what?
1: So good.
0: I was watching, and I didn't put it anywhere today, but she was doing an audience Q&A, like an Oprah show style, like hand the audience the mic. And this gentleman goes, hi, Dolly, you know, I've been losing my hair, and I've been thinking about using Rogaine or a wig or just keeping it and just being myself and staying true to me. And what do you think I should do? And she pauses for a second. She goes, well, I think you should stay true to yourself. And she goes, because she kind of giggles, and you're like, oh, no. She goes, because just because you lost your fuzz doesn't mean you ain't a peach.
1: So funny.
0: Like, what? Mike, you like that.
5: That's so good.
1: So good.
0: It's so cute. We love Dolly. We have so much about her. Want to give a shout out to Laurel, Mary, and Michelle. All of them donated to My Talk's Bridge to Books fundraiser that we're doing today. Bridge to Books. We're going to be talking to them, actually, coming up next about what they do and how they work with Dolly Parton's Imagination Library. But if you'd like to donate to this nonprofit, give books to kids, you can do that by heading to mytalk1071.com.
1: It's right here in the community, too. Mm-hmm. It's right here in Stillwater, Bridge to Books. So If you are looking for some positivity, want to spread a little love, head on over to My Talk, My Talk 107.1, and it's right there at the first page. You'll see it, a big old bright blue banner, Bridge to Books, and go ahead. And thank you to all the people that have donated. We are at
0: $5,500.
1: Yeah, $5,500. So that's a lot of books.
0: I know. And it's funny because the goal was just 5,000. And we walked into the studio today and the show before us, Bradley and Dawn were like, we already hit it. So you guys are just like the sprinkles on top. So let's be the sprinkles. Let's be the sparkleful dolly, you know?
1: Let's do it. Yeah. Thank you. So we're going to have an interview up next with Bridge to Books. If you want to donate, do that now. When we get back, we'll be talking how to give to Bridge to Books and what the heck do they do? We want to find out here on the BK Show.

0: 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I do not believe that we should criticize and judge other people. I think we should be accepting and loving. We are all God's children. We are who we are, and we should be allowed to be who we are.
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2: Let's take a look at those roads with your My Talk traffic. We've got about a 10-minute delay right now southbound on 35E. This is due to the construction there on the bridge over the Mississippi River from St. Paul into the Mendota Heights area. But in addition to that, there's also an accident now at Randolph Avenue. So again, what's already been slowed down due to the construction is now being made worse with a crash there right at Randolph Avenue. So you're going to start backing up right after Summit Avenue as you're heading southbound on 35E. And it will not get better until you get well past the river there as a result of this crash. 62 Crosstown is very backed up right now through Edina. There's going to start the slowdown right around 169, and that's going to continue all the way until you get past France Ave. It'll start to let up. No other crashes, but we did just have one here appear northbound on 100. This one is in Golden Valley between Duluth Street, Golden Valley Road, and exit 11 for 36th Avenue northbound. So a little slow from 394 all the way up to this area on 100 in the northbound direction of Golden Valley. That's a look at your traffic. Let's take a look at the forecast tonight. It'll drop down to 60, a beautiful start to the state fair, 82 tomorrow, and a mostly sunny sky. It's 80 right now here on My Talk 107.1.
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2: Well, we've often talked about how Hulu and Disney Plus wants to get into the reality TV show game a little bit. Well, they are introducing a brand new dating competition show called Blind Date. It's actually going to be starring and hosted by Maura Higgins. She's from Love Island, of course, and also The Traitors. But this concept, it's going to blow you away. The two people will be finding a potential love while hidden behind a wall. And their true love could be just meters away as they start to talk and learn more about the other person before they actually get the opportunity to see the other person. Again, just a groundbreaking idea here from Disney Plus. But that new show is called Blind Date. It's going to start filming in a secret location later this year. Rupert Grint is going to be reprising his role as Ron Weasley on Broadway. This is for the Harry Potter and the Cursed Child. He is the man who starred as Ron Weasley for over 8 different movies over 10 different years. But it's been 15 years since he's played the role. Ron Weasley has been a part of my life, said Rupert Grint, since I was 11 years old, and I can't wait to meet him again, this time on the stage. And finally, Jay-Z's documentary is set for its HBO release. We heard rumors and heard the announcement that Jay-Z in 8 is going to feature a sit-down with the rapper and music producer Rick Rubin to discuss lyrics and ideas that songs over 8 different episodes. Well, the first 2 episodes of Jay-Z in 8 will be debuting on September 18th and be available there on HBO Max. So there you go. That's looks your My Talk Dirt Alert for this hour. For more entertainment news, you can download the My Talk app or you can go to mytalk1071.com.
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6: Welcome back. We are so pumped to be partnered up with Bridge to Books. So Bridge to Books is perfect for right now because they love to carry on Dolly Parton's mission, which is Imagination Library. Lauren, thank you so much for being with us today.
7: Oh, my goodness. It's my pleasure. Thank you so much for spreading the word all about Dolly's goodness and career and philanthropy, and I'm just so honored to be a small part of that too.
6: Lauren, we want to know, Bridge to Books, have you guys always been involved with Imagination Library? What is your connection with this?
7: So my sisters and I started Bridge to Books just a little over 5 years ago now.
6: Oh, wow.
7: Because I had, I'm born and raised in Stillwater, went to college in Nashville, Tennessee, where I studied music and music business. And while I was there, I found out from my friends who grew up in Tennessee that they knew Dolly Parton, not as the amazing performer icon that we know her as, but as the book lady, because they received books from Dolly through the Imagination Library at the

0: their homes before they turned age five. So when I moved back home, I went to enroll my baby nephews in the program. And to my surprise, there was no Imagination Library program in the Stillwater area where my nephews live. Go ahead.
1: Well, I was going to say, Lauren, you're kind of doing that thing where you go, I want to see some change, so I'm going to make it.
0: That's right. That's right. And because I'm the youngest, I said, okay, sisters, you're doing this with me. We have to be in this together. And so I clicked the little button that popped up on the Imagination Library website that said, you know, learn more about how to start a program, and the rest is history. What's a little bit different about Bridge to Books is that we are our own nonprofit. Our sole mission is to sponsor and bring the Imagination Library to the kids of the greater Stillwater area. So this is our sole mission, is to get books into kids' homes. And because of our partnership, every child under age five in the Stillwater Area School District is eligible to receive these monthly books in the mail from Dolly.
2: 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You'll see the Bridge to Books. It's very easy to do so.
1: We are only 300 away from hitting 6,000. And so while Lauren's talking, imagine being the youngest. First off, Lauren, I understand. We force people to do things all the time. So if you're listening to Lauren, our goal is to hit 6,000 while Lauren is telling us how many hours that not only she's done, but she's forced her sisters to do. So we want to hit 6,000 during this interview, Lauren. Does that seem like a good goal?
0: Oh, that sounds fabulous. And to give you some perspective with that $6,000, we can buy or gift in our partnership with the Imagination Library about 3,000 books for local kids. So that is the impact of those donations. And just hearing that and seeing the donations come in today, I have chills just talking about it. So thank you all who are supporting our mission. And we share Dolly's mission, which is to make sure kids are growing up in homes full of high quality books.
2: Lauren, I'm listening thinking, you know, if I'm listening to your interview right now, and I'm thinking that is so amazing that she and her sisters have made Bridge to Books available for kids in the Stillwater area. I'm not seeing my area on Imagination Library. Mm-hmm. Was it pretty easy to put this together, to work with Dolly? Like, would you say, hey, you want to get this done? You can get it done. Because I got to imagine there's plenty of people listening right now that go, I'm inspired by Dolly. I'm inspired by you, Lauren. And I want to know, how do I get this done too?
0: How to do it. Yes. I love that question, because you can do it. So what I would say is start with going to the imaginationlibrary.com website, typing in your address, and start with seeing if there is a program in your area. So it will tell you who the contact is, who's the nonprofit that sponsors it. If you have a nonprofit bringing this to your kids and your community already, please send them a donation. Yeah. We are so overwhelmed and so thankful for the generosity that has come into our nonprofit today. So start there. And if there isn't a program in your area, which there really aren't a lot in the Twin Cities Metro, so go ahead and click that that learn more button that I clicked those years ago. The Dollywood Foundation is kind of the powerhouse behind the Imagination Library, and there are people whose jobs are to support you and walk you through how to have a successful organization.
1: Lauren,
0: it's certainly taken a lot of time, a lot of legwork, and a lot of passion. My sisters and I do this as totally volunteer. It's our passion project, and it has rewarded us time and time again, and it's so fulfilling.
1: Lauren,
0: do it.
1: This is so cool. I love that this is happening in Stillwater. That's where I grew up. Go Ponies. I was on South 7th Street. But, you know, I had a single mom and we didn't have a lot of things, but my mom, my mom's a teacher. And one of the things she always emphasizes is that it was always access to education. And so knowing that this is happening in Stillwater, Lauren, is so beautiful. We are like $200 away from hitting 6,000 right now. Mm. I have to say too, is like, you know, it's one of those things where I think Stillwater has kind of like both sides of the economy there, right? And I think you kind of level mm-hmm. the playing field with giving every kid access to books. So we really appreciate what you're doing. And I think it's so powerful that you saw something that you wanted to happen in your community and you did it.
0: Yes. Yes. And it's one thing that's really unique, I think, about the Imagination Library is there really aren't any other questions asked beyond how old is the kid you're hoping to enroll and do they live within a covered area?
1: Yeah.
0: There are no other barriers to yeah. enrollment. And then the books come to the kids. So every month this book arrives in the mailbox. It's addressed to the child and that book is theirs. And that's just a really powerful thing for, I have two little kids. I have a 3-year-old and a 1-year-old and they know when they're Dolly books. And they usually are very eager to sit down and read them.
2: That's so
0: soon as
2: fun.
0: They arrive.
2: Kids love mail.
1: A book from Dolly, too. It's so mad. Lauren, congratulations. You just had us hit 6,000. Thank you so much, Stephanie Bourne. We had Anonymous, Susan Miller. We just hit 6,000. So thank you so much, Lauren. We did it.
0: Oh, my goodness. Thank you. I'm at a total loss for words. Thank you. That will have such an impact on our local kids.
1: Well, as another youngest to another youngest, keep forcing your sister and yourself to doing the good work. And we appreciate everything you do.
0: With me.
1: Yeah, I love that. And like, you improve our community. And we are so very, very honored to have you on the show and for everything you do.
2: Thank you, Lauren.
0: Thank you so much for having me and for raising all this money and really just continuing Dolly's legacy. It really means a lot.
2: You know, if you want to donate, if you were just inspired by Lauren's story and everything that they do with Imagination Library, head to mytalk1071.com, click the link to Bridge to Books. It'll bring you right to the page and you can donate any amount. We'll be taking donations all show. So share it on your social medias too.
1: Do it. When we get back, I found a lot of funny clips with Dolly here on the BK Show.
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4: You find out early on in the dating process, they literally are Spider-Man.
2: He's an entrepreneur.
1: Yeah.
2: Looks so good in his tights.
1: Yeah.
2: Literally could save me from any stupid predicament I find myself in. And like, I could find myself in a lot if I just knew I was with Spider-Man.
1: How does that translate to money? He saved somebody's dog. Do they go, hey, if you want to Venmo me a little cash, that'd be great.
4: No. He's broke all the time.
1: Kendall don't like
2: really
1: that.
2: He's really hot, but he's broke.
4: Yeah.
2: That's already my life. Oh, I'd still do it. Let's be real. Yeah. I'd be like, I'll make the money. Just save me all the time, please.
1: Now imagine this, though.
2: The sex would be so good. He's got spider webs, Brittany.
1: I don't know why that's a feature. I don't know why that's a benefit.
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13: 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In the

0: 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We've lost Dolly, but luckily for us, the internet exists. Mm-hmm. We've got a lot of Dolly, a lot of quotes, a lot of interviews. I'm going to knock out some of these bad boys. She was on a lot of shows, and for some reason back in the day, you used to hand the audience the mic, and they would ask all stupid questions. And thank God for Dolly, because at least she had interesting answers. Here's her on some talk show where, again, a stranger was handed the mic.
1: Hi there. Hi, Dolly. I'd like to know, how long does it take to do your hair?
2: How would I know? I'm never there. I imagine it takes a good while for some of them. I can't stand to sit in hair rollers. I can't stand to sit under hair dryers and take all that time. So wearing wigs has been real convenient for me.
0: Love that. And it's like takes you a second because you're like, what do you mean you weren't? Oh, yeah, because they're not on your head.
3: I love, too, that she's laughing and it's funny, but she makes it like, hey, I'm not laughing at you. Don't worry. Like, you know what I mean? By
0: it's
3: the end of it,
0: it's very normalized. It's very, yeah. There's another moment like that as well. She was on some show. This one's the audio is a little distorted. They handed a teenager the mic. This kid does not look like a teenager, but that's probably because he's just this big old nerd kid. Mm-hmm. He got a chance to ask Dolly a question. So here is another audience member that was handed a mic to Dolly Parton.
4: Today, one thing, whether it be advice or something of support, what would it be?
0: About a team.
5: I would say act like it's raining every day and wear your rubbers.
0: And this teen all of a sudden gets so red in the face. And this is like 90s.
5: I'm sorry, but even my face is red. It's like embarrassing. I don't believe I said that. Anyway, I would just say stick to your dreams, stick to your guns, and just to have faith in yourself and just keep on. Stick with it, in other words. I didn't mean to embarrass you.
0: So cute.
3: Oh my gosh. She's like, I'm even red.
0: I know. And it's like, you can tell he's a little embarrassed, and she's like, I'm even embarrassed, and then she kind of feels bad. It's like so cute.
3: I love that. I love that. I think that was... I had on the same show where some guy asked her about his balding, and she said, even though you've lost your fuzz, you're still a peach.
0: Yeah,
3: I think
0: it was
3: the same exact show.
0: And you know. Yeah, it's so good. All right. You want some movies? You want Dolly Parton in some movies?
3: I sure do.
0: Okay, so here's the iconic clip of Dolly Parton. This is 9 to 5. Her boss keeps hitting on her, sexually harassing her, and she's sick of it. So here is that 9 to 5 Dolly Parton.
6: Deep thrill, like knocking over pencils and picking
7: sure,
6: up papers.
7: Now, let's don't get excited.
6: Get your scummy hands off of me. Look, I've been straight with you from the first day I got here, and I put up with all your pinching and staring and chasing me around the desk because I need this job, but this is the last straw.
7: All right, now wait. Let's just sit down and...
6: Look, I got a gun out there in my purse, and up to now I've been forgiven and forgetting because of the way I was brought up, but I tell you one thing. If you ever say another word about me or make another indecent proposal, I'm going to get that gun of mine, and I'm going to change you from a rooster to a hen with one shot. Don't think I can't do it.
0: She storms off.
3: Oh,
0: and he's just
3: God.
0: Like, ugh! I've been forgiven and forgetting. I love that.
3: It's so good. And if you're just joining us, we've been talking, obviously, about Dolly Parton. We talked about her yesterday. We're talking about her today. We found out that very specific line about the turning you from a rooster into a hen with one shot was actually based off of an experience Dolly had the first time she went to New York because of how she looks.
0: She brought a gun.
3: Some man thought she was working the corner and he wouldn't leave her alone because he was like, you're just playing hard to get. And she's like, no, I'm not. And she whipped out her gun.
0: Her friend starts laughing. It's just so funny.
3: So funny.
0: All right, I got one more clip of Dolly Parton in the movies. This is my introduction to Dolly Parton. This is Straight Talk. This is when she was in this movie. The whole concept is... in talk radio, they grabbed her because she gave great advice and they pretended like she was some psychologist, but she obviously didn't have a degree. And then she went head to head with his other psychologist in some talk show. So here is Dolly Parton in Straight Talk.
8: need to be with this other woman. He'd want to be with you.
9: It's her fault her husband's cheating?
10: I'm simply suggesting that she look to herself first. Maybe she's too demanding in bed.
9: Too demanding in bed? You talk to your callers like that. You should be disbarred or derailed or whatever they do to doctors.
10: Derailed? Derailed? Where did you receive your training, if I may ask, doctor?
9: Where did I receive my training?
10: Yes.
8: I'm a graduate of Harvard, postgraduate studies at the Sorbonne. Where did you train?
9: Where did I train? I'll tell you where I trained at. Screw you.
10: What?
9: You know who came up with the expression, let sleeping dogs lie? A dog. And John, honey, you are not going to change him. You got to live with it or end it. Tinkle or get off the potty. Either way, you'll start to like yourself again.
11: Yes!
12: It was so good. Oh,
0: and she had lines like that left and right. That movie, I'm telling you, go watch Straight Talk. It's just Dolly being pure Dolly.
3: It was so good. I've never seen that one. I think a lot of people are talking about like Steel Magnolias. I mean, a lot of remembrances are based around that. There's this line that Truvy, her character, says, and time marches on, and eventually you realize it's marching across your face.
0: Yeah, it's so good.
3: I'm like, yeah, you do. Isn't that funny?
0: So good.
3: She was just full of them.
0: She had so many one-liners, and we have so many Dolly Parton things. It's just somebody who has that life experience and has that platform and then uses it for good and then just like... Mm. I mean, you're going to start liking yourself, and that's worth it. You're like, yes, hell yeah. Like,
3: yes.
0: You know, I just think a little bit of Dolly Parton quotes here and there wouldn't hurt anybody, that's for sure.
3: Yeah. Yeah, Dolly was one of a kind, and I think that there will never be another like her. I mean, the fact that everybody, like, across the world is doing things, I mean, they lit up New York in pink for her.
0: Yeah.
3: Buckingham Palace did a version of 9 to 5. Like, what do you mean? It's so incredible. The impact of, like, we keep reiterating compassion and kindness.
0: Yeah.
3: And just going, it's fine. Just put a smile on, you know?
0: Listen, in a day and age, you can be anything. Being kind, I think, is super powerful and showcases today, you know, the last couple days is like, and will give you all the fame and love and all the things that you strive for. It's like, you can do it that way. Do it Dolly's way. I love that.
3: Right? And like her big thing of, we might not all be rich, but you can be rich in character. You can be rich in spirit, rich in knowledge. And it's like, that's a Dollyism right there.
0: Totally.
3: You know? So good.
0: When we get back, we have this great interview. We're going to be talking about recycling because guess what?
3: What?
0: It's real.
3: Yes.
0: It's real. But before that, Mike, I need to know, how are the roads, brah?
13: Let's find out by taking a look at your My Talk traffic. We still got a pretty big backup here on 35E heading southbound. This is due to not only the construction over the bridge there, working away from St. Paul down to the Mendota Heights area, but also there's an accident now right at Randolph Avenue. It's actually affecting things both directions here. So if you're heading from Mendota Heights northbound, you're going to start backing up a little bit or notice that slowdown begin right around 62. And then if you're heading southbound, it is going to be around Summit Avenue. You're going to start backing up until you work your way across and past this accident. 169 super slow right now from Hopkins up all the way until you get past and pretty much to Golden Valley here northbound on 169. Slowdown's going to begin right before Excelsior Boulevard. And then on the flip side, it's also pretty slow going from Medicine Lake Drive all the way down to Cedar Lake Road through that area. We do have a crash now in Minneapolis. This one is southbound on 35W right between 55 and Portland Avenue South. Other than that, a little slow on the crosstown now through Edina, but it is improving a bit. Still slow before Tracy Ave all the way until you get past York there. Let's look at your forecast. Got a awesome start to the state fair. It's going to be 60 tonight, but then tomorrow mostly sunny and a beautiful 82. We're looking at that for the weekend, mid to low 80s and a whole bunch of sun. It's 81 right now here on My Talk.
9: Well, I do love to write. That's my personal time with God. And I love to entertain. And I love to sing. And I love the audience. And I would hate to ever have to separate it. But if someone said, you can only do one thing for the rest of your life,
11: out of all the stuff you do, what would it be? I would choose to write songs just because I like feeling like I've left something in the world today that wasn't there yesterday, mm-hmm. and stuff for other people to use and to enjoy. And I just really love that. That's my personal time with God when I write.
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0: Hey, it's me, Brittany, and my BFF, Crisco. What's crazy is 15 years ago, you received a cornea transplant that gave you your vision.
20: And what's even crazier is it only happened because somebody checked the donor box, just like you.
0: That's what's so crazy, is that person made that decision when they were getting their license to become an organ donor and forever changed so many people's lives. Did you know that more than 75 people can be impacted when somebody does choose to be an organ donor?
20: It's so thoughtful to even check that box to become a donor. You're thinking about so much more than yourself.
0: You really are, but it's so important you talk to your loved ones about what you want after you pass, because you won't be there.
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0: LifeSource, at the heart of organ donation.
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24: Dolly Parton is gone, and I've been sitting with that for a little while now. Steel Magnolias is one of my favorite movies ever made. 9 to 5, I can quote it front to back without even trying. I'm actually looking at an original movie poster I have framed on my wall. She wrote that song, by the way, on the set in like one day, using her own nails as a drumstick to keep the beat. And that was the thing about Dolly. Genius that looked effortless. She was funny, sharp, generous, and somehow loved by literally everybody, which nowadays never happens. We don't get people like Dolly very often. So Dolly, thank you for the songs, the movies, and for showing us you can be the smartest one in the room while letting everyone think you're just having fun. Rest in peace, Dolly.

0: You're listening to Brittany and Kendall here at My Talk 107.1, where we are joined by Beth Carino. She is an environmental health program supervisor for Ramsey County. And she may not believe in mermaids. She may not believe in yetis. But she truly believes that recycling is real. Beth, welcome to the show.
1: Thank you. Thanks for having me. And nothing like getting sung in with Islands in the Stream. That's a trip.
0: Right? Yes. Isn't that good? Yeah. Beth, it's so fun to talk to you. I've been working, I worked with Ramsey County a bunch last year. I learned so much about recycling. It was wild. Like, are people really out in these streets thinking that recycling isn't a real thing? That, like, we're just, is there this whole conversation people are, they think they're just throwing away our recycling bins when we put it in the recycling?
1: I had a conversation with someone just last week that was saying to me, they were saying to me that their husband doesn't recycle because he thinks it just goes all into the trash and he doesn't believe in it. And let me tell you what, that conversation took a turn. We talked for a lot longer, did a deep dive, because it does. It absolutely exists. And we've got this really great program called Recycling Exists so that people can get away from the myth. Yes, we use mermaids and unicorns to tell people. But we get away from the myth and we let them know recycling is real. It has a big impact in Minnesota in so many ways.
2: You hear that from people. To your point, Beth, it's kind of wild. I remember my mom was a big recycler in the 90s. We were like, you had to separate your recycling because we had to bring it to the recycling center ourselves. And I moved up here and I knew so many people that either didn't or they would put it in garbage bags. And I was like, don't do that. And it's so fascinating to me. But then you go, well, I guess people have a hard time processing the idea that, like, what do you mean I dump this giant lump of stuff for you and you separate the paper, the metal, the plastic, the glass, and turn it into something new?
1: Yeah, it's there's a couple things there that's really important for people to realize, and that waste management, trash, recycling, it's a very local issue. So what we're doing in Minnesota, we're very proud of it. We've put a lot of effort into making sure that when people recycle and take the time to put those in that bin, we have invested to make sure that there are things that those recyclables, there's places for them to go. There are new things to be made, right? And you're right. We don't want people putting recycling in plastic bags.
0: No.
1: Kind of rinse your recyclables and put them right into your recycling bin. That makes it so easy. And we use modern technology. You should see those sorting lines. They've got magnets and special electrocurrents and robots even that, you know, help sort the recyclables so they all go to the right place. But we don't have to sort it all at home anymore.
0: Beth, it's so interesting because not only does the recycling turn into these things that you're able to tangibly use and sell here in Minnesota, but another really amazing thing is last time I checked, it was almost 80,000 jobs here in Minnesota exist because people recycle. So, like, a lot of people have full-on careers based around this.
1: Yes. And those jobs are almost $8 billion in wages for Minnesotans.
0: Dang.
1: And then when you kind of even factor that out farther, you know, it's about $24 billion for the Minnesota economy.
2: That's insane.
0: It's so crazy. What? It gives me, like, reverse goosebumps because I'm like, what? That's not a thing. What?
1: Yeah. So you're really, when you recycle, you're doing the right thing.
0: Yeah.
1: And you're helping the economy.
0: Okay, and I love this too. You guys have this really cool website. It's called recyclingexists.com. And I love this website because it's super interactive. So if, like, you have somebody in your life, especially, like I said, one time I heard a friend, she was like not going to date a guy because he didn't believe in recycling. And he was a jerk anyway. So, like,
2: I support it aligns.
0: Yeah, we really did. But, like, if you have somebody in your life who really doesn't, it shows you what happens to your stuff. Like, where does this aluminum can go? Where does this plastic bottle go? Where does this metal can go? Like, it'll show you that.
1: And it gets very specific. Mm-hmm. I don't think I'm allowed to say it all on, you know, on the air right now, but it will tell you, like, your bottles and jars go to this company in St. Paul, and then they do this. And you're like, these are our neighbors that are working these jobs, that are keeping it out of landfills. Mm-hmm. And it, then it's so much resource recovery, right? It's energy recovery. When we use these to make something new, it doesn't go to waste.
2: I do like that idea. I mean, I think that so many people now, we see what's happening with our planet and we want to make a more sustainable future for ourselves and for our children and for the animals that inhabit it. And so to be able to, like, for me, I'm looking at this going, my 3-year-old would love this website. Like, he would be like, Mommy, look. And we'd have fun clicking on the buttons and seeing things. To Brittany's point, it's just really interactive.
1: It is. It is. And, you know, if people have questions about, well, how do I recycle, right? Well, what can be recycled? All that information is on this website. It will tell you, you know, your paper and cardboard, this is what's recyclable. But also, you know, you can look into what your county is doing.
0: It lists
1: all of the counties that are participating in this campaign. And so if you want to know more about what Ramsey County is doing, you click on our icon and you go to our website and we tell you even more so that you have all the information.
0: Beth, it's so cool. We're talking to Ramsey County, recyclingexists.com. Here's the thing. I've lived in Minneapolis for a long time. I lived in Minneapolis before I got divorced, before I got married and after I got married. I always end up in Minneapolis. And let me tell you, it's gotten a lot easier. There used to be a time where literally the recycling person would be like, reject your recycling because you didn't do it right. And now we're at a point where it's really not that hard. I mean, like you said, we click on the Hennepin County one, but we don't have to sort it out like we used to. There's a lot of, like, it's never been easier and it's never been for a better reason.
1: Absolutely. You know, and you talked about Minneapolis and Hennepin County, you know, St. Paul is doing it. All, you know, everybody is working together to find ways to make the right thing, the easy, you know, and we continue to work on it, but, you know, recyclingexists.com, that's the first step. We've got to convince more people that this is real. Mm-hmm. The unicorn, you know, I'll let you decide.
0: Right. Yeah. Gogo might be listening, Beth. So calm down there.
1: You know, if folks are going to the state fair, we are bringing Murphy, our recycling unicorn, to the state fair. Yeah.
0: Okay, stop by the MyTalk booth, okay?
1: We'll see what we can do. Absolutely. I would love that. We are going to be at the Eco Experience on stage from 9 to 10, Friday and Monday and Tuesday. And then we're going to be in the parade those days also.
0: We're right on the parade route. So just jump off the parade quick and say hi to us.
2: Say hi.
1: We will do that. I'm excited because I get to go one of the days and I get to hang out with a unicorn, and that makes me feel very popular.
2: Beth, we are so appreciative of everything that you all do over at Ramsey County and with recyclingexists.com. Before we let you go, if you had 30 seconds in an elevator with someone who said, I don't believe in this, what is the thing that you would tell them?
1: When you recycle right in Minnesota, it is going to get recycled. We support it, we invest it. If for no other reason, keep your neighbors working. Those 78,000 jobs, they mean something.
0: I love that.
2: Amen
1: and if
2: to
1: you're
2: that.
1: Coming for the, if you're coming for the state fair, please look for the 900-plus recycling bins across the state fair. You can recycle there, too.
0: You can recycle there, too.
2: You have 900 options, people.
0: You're
2: Do
0: right.
2: not tell us
0: Take
2: you couldn't it. Figure it out.
0: Honestly, we could all use the steps. Find that recycling bin. Thank you, Beth, so much with Ramsey
1: Thank
0: County.
1: You.
0: Recyclingexists.com. When we get back, we're going to be talking more Dolly Parton. She was talking about the creation of the Imagination Library and why that's her legacy when we get back here on the BK Show.
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4: 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Same with Bradley and Dawn and BK. 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

0: Welcome back to the BK Show. We've been talking about the Imagination Library a lot today. That's Dolly Parton's organization, her nonprofit, where kids ages 0 to 5 can sign up for free and they get a book every month.
1: And my talkers, you guys have raised $6,219. Bridge to books. We got to talk to Lauren about a half hour ago. Mm-hmm. Talking about why she started it here in Stillwater and the reach it has. Pretty neat. Thanks, guys. Is 132 people have donated.
0: That's amazing. It's still going to be up, by the way, mytalk1071.com if you want to donate. But it's interesting because it's always nice to hear in Dolly's own words why she does something. So here's a little clip of her talking to kids about the Imagination Library.
2: Everybody, this is Dolly. Before he passed away, my daddy told me that the Imagination Library probably was the most important thing I'd ever done. Now, I can't tell you how much that meant to me because I created the Imagination Library as a tribute to my daddy. He was the smartest man I've ever known, but I knew in my heart his inability to read probably kept him from seeing all his dreams come true. Inspiring kids to love to read became my mission. In the beginning, my hope was simply to inspire the children in my home county. But here we are today with a worldwide program that gives a book a month to over 1 million children. Of course, I have not done this alone. The real heroes of our story was the thousands of local organizations who have embraced my dream and made it their own.
0: Like Bridge to Books, what we were just talking about with Lauren and her sisters who did that, as Brittany said, in the Stillwater area. You know, we've really heard from so many of you. If you want to give your favorite Dolly Parton memory, give us a call, 651-641-1071. A couple of emails we got yesterday, Brittany, after the show or this morning. One of them, I mentioned at the top of the show, Stephanie emailed us. Hey, Stephanie, thanks for listening. She said, I had said, like, it felt like almost like a president or a prime minister had passed away, the way news coverage was handling.
1: Yeah.
0: And she said, you know, you were saying that newscasts are putting her death first in her broadcast, something that never happens to celebrities. Just want to let you know that the president has also ordered that U.S. flags be flown at half staff from now until sunset on September 1st in memory of Dolly Parton. Also something that never happens for celebrities. And she's right. Like,
1: because she's
0: that's
1: not
0: wild.
1: Just a celebrity. You know what
0: she's
1: I mean?
0: Not. She's not. Jennifer or Jenny. Hey, girl. She emailed us. Said, hi, grew up listening to Dolly. My Graham Clarabelle, which... Are you kidding me? Her grandma's name is Clarabelle. So cute. My Graham Clarabelle had her albums along with her and Porter's albums. I even had a little Dolly Barbie doll growing up. To me, the best album was The Good Old Days. I listened to this album on my record player often. I will miss her so much, but her music will live on forever.
1: I had my friend Mike Gelfand. He reached out to me and he said, my favorite moments came when I interviewed her at the State Fair. And he said he almost cried in joy when she said, when I sing I Will Always Love You Tonight, I'll be thinking about you. I believe it then, and I believe it now.
0: Yeah.
1: He's holding on to that.
0: Holding on. Julie sent us a nice email about this, and I think it really encompasses what a lot of people said. The subject is, where were you when? She said, I will always remember the announcement of the headline of Dolly's passing on Blinded by the Item. I stopped in my tracks, no more typing, jaw dropped, tears forming. I've always said that when, if Dolly, Carol Burnett, or Julie Andrews dies, it will be like losing a parent or grandparent. These ladies are just my childhood. I was able to go to her Tennessee truck stop off I-65 in South Central Tennessee about 10 years ago. I bought a keychain and a magnet. I missed out on getting a purse or a Stanley glitter cup, but I enjoyed looking at all the sights and the people and the food. It was so cool. I grew up with Dolly and the Opry stars. Dolly notoriously didn't have any children, and I think she said she was not able to do that. And she decided to raise her cousins and nieces and nephews as she could. And she just and it goes on talking about like the scholarship she gave away. I remember reading about how her high school dropout rate was at like 35% until Dolly said, I'm going to give you $500, you two students. So they all got paired up. And if you both graduate, you get $500 each. And the graduation rates, dropout rates went down like to 3%.
1: Oh, that's amazing. Again, somebody who sees it, wants to change, sees it, and makes it. Mike said we've got Lynn on the phone. Lynn, you want to tell us about your favorite Dolly memory?
3: Oh, my gosh. Okay, I've met nobody that remembers this, but I was like 12, so it was maybe the late 70s. She was on a TV special, and she did this collaboration song with Rod Stewart, where he was singing Hot Legs. She was singing Two Doors Down, and they were on this apartment, like this two-story apartment, and she wanted to go up to the party, and then they would switch to him. See, he wanted to go down and invite her, and they both went up to the different doors from the different stairwells and kind of missed each other. And I thought, here is this country goddess and this rock and roll superstar, and they're doing this fantastic collaboration. Oh, just try and find it online. It doesn't exist, but it's the coolest thing. And I hope other people remember this because it was really the first of its kind from what I know.
1: That's so cool. And I mean, obviously that like stuck with you because, I mean, there's so many layers there and you go, you know, you're going to run into somebody. It happened to me, Lynn, a bunch yesterday because I kept talking about Straight Talk and I was like, this weird movie that me and my family would watch. I had so many people reach out to me. They're like, I love Straight Talk so much. So like, you will have somebody reach out to you, I'm sure, today to be like, I also remember that.
3: Oh, I hope so. Take care, you guys.
1: Thanks. You too, Lynn. Thanks for calling in.
4: Hey, Lynn. It was actually the 1978 Cher special, and Rod Stewart did Hot Legs, and Dolly Parton jumped on with her with him as well. So if you look up that, I think you can probably find it online.
0: Oh, my gosh. If she missed that, I'll cry for her. But, Mike, of course you found it.
4: Yeah, it's available. You can check it out.
1: I'm just hoping, hey, Lynn, if you're jumping on the radio now listening, Mike did find it. What does she have to search?
4: It is the Cher 1978 Cher special where Rod Stewart does Hot Legs and then Dolly Parton jumps in and performs as well.
1: Okay, I hope Lynn got that.
0: Me too.
4: I think she did. Yeah.
0: Okay. Me too. So many different emails. A lot of people, like, she loved her, Brenda's like, I loved her video to get vaccinated. Oh, she would just, like, she was just sitting there, her, like, tiny little dolly self, like, okay, guys, here you go.
1: Totally.
0: So cute. It's just hearing the memories and people, the things that you didn't maybe even know about Dolly today was pretty huge. I think yesterday I read a quote from her that she said, you know, I think treating Mother Nature poorly is like being rude to your mama. Like,
1: don't do it.
0: That's just such a Dolly thing to say. You
1: don't
0: know?
1: Do it. You're not going to want to do it.
0: You don't do that.
1: I'm too scared of my mom to be mean to her.
0: I know, right? You had a little clip that you pulled up.
1: Yeah. Okay. So this was something they were making the rounds. I love this because she talks about how much she loves work. She loved working, and her game plan was to work until the end. And so I think this is just really cool that she talked about the way she planned to live.
5: I love to work. I mean, when I was just a kid, this was always my dream, to travel all over the world and to write songs. That was my gift. And I just always wanted to make it into a business. And year in and year out, a lot of my dreams that I plan, they come true. So you have to be responsible for them. And so I just try to keep up with the times as far as whatever's going on out there. And I hope to never retire. So I'm up there now. But I've actually have enjoyed every bit of it. I wake up every day with new dreams. So I feel like I'm just starting out. Well, I think usually some of those old sayings like to thine own self be true, you know, those things. I think if you really take those and know who you are and know what it is that you want to do and just stick to your dreams and don't get sidetracked with other things, usually that'll, if you've got the talent and you've got the ambition, that'll usually happen. So I'm not the Dalai Lama. Somebody says, oh, Dolly, you always just look so happy. I said, that's the Botox. So and the collagen.
0: That's the Botox. Don't worry. She was always just so humble.
1: Yeah.
0: Humble, humble, humble all the time.
1: Yeah, I'm not Dalai Lama. I want to make that clear. I just think old sayings work. I love that. To thine self be true. And like her plan was to work and work because she loved working. I think we, you know, talked about this too, is like her favorite thing was to write music. Mm-hmm. And she got to do that up until, you know, she wasn't feeling well. She was working. She's been working. And, you know, I think that's something really magical is like she talked about, just because you're older doesn't mean you quit dreaming. I wake up with new dreams every day. And then she said something that was really like profound is I think about new dreams all the time and I'm responsible for them. And it's like there's something really beautiful about that. It's like not only are you lucky, but you also have to see it through. Mm-hmm. And like I want to see it to the end, especially with things like the Imagination Library and all that stuff where it's like, The verbiage, the phrasing on that, I am responsible to see my dream through, is so beautiful.
0: So good. I was just watching a clip she'd done on some talk show. And she was talking about how she put a song of hers, a little CD, in a time portal to be opened up in 2045.
1: Yeah, I saw that.
0: And she was like,
1: at Dollywood, right?
0: Yeah, she goes, I put it in there and I put the CD player because, you know, at the time, who knows if they're going to have those. And I had to, like I said, this is how you play this song on the CD player. And she goes, and I keep thinking about how I really wish they'd dig that up because it was a really good song. I kind of should have given them a crappy song.
1: Like 20 years, we get to open it.
0: Just so,
1: in 20 years, I just saw that.
0: She looks around, she goes, some of you will be there, so like, just know, it's a good one.
1: I know. And it's like, dude, we don't get an encore until 46. I think it's 2046.
0: That's so funny. Like, yeah. She's always thinking ahead, always moving and pushing the needle.
1: So, yeah. Dolly! We miss you, but we also get you a bunch because we've been finding quotes and clips and all things. When we get back, we're going to do 30 minutes of pop culture here on Hot to Go.

0: I just heard this voice come on the radio, like, goodbye, should stay. It was like, it kind of rang a bell, but it didn't hit because she was kind of talking it. And then all of a sudden, it went into the I Will Always Love You part, and I had to pull off the side of the road, seriously, to listen to it. But it was one of the most overwhelming feelings I've ever had to hear that done so well, so beautiful, so big. Had no idea I'd written a song that could be that important, and I didn't. I think she just took it and made it so much more than what it would have ever been, but it was such a thrill and a joy as a songwriter. I don't think I'll ever have a greater thrill, ever.
1: Hey, it's Kendall. 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

0: traffic. We finally got things cleared on 35E. It's still a little slow heading southbound due to that construction there as you're working from St. Paul down to Mendota Heights area. So just know it's going to be a little slower, but they did get the crash that was there cleared out. So it is improving from what we were experiencing earlier. 94 heading eastbound, we got a crash right at 280 and between 280 and Marshall Avenue. Got about a 9-minute delay if you're heading eastbound as a result of this crash. A 7-minute delay if you're heading westbound, and you're also going to be starting to slow down 280 headed southbound as you near 94 as the result of this one. 494 pretty backed up here heading northbound, starting right at the crosstown in just after Eden Prairie there, working your way up through Hopkins and into Minnetonka there. It's going to be slow all the way up till you get to Plymouth there, just a little backed up more than normal there on 494. And then 100 heading northbound is also pretty brutal from Edina all the way up to St. Louis Park. So just be aware of that. Let's take a look at your forecast. We've got a beautiful start to the Minnesota State Fair. We'll drop down to 60 tonight with a clear sky. Then tomorrow, nothing but a beautiful sunny sky and 82. We'll expect mid to low 80s for the better part of this weekend. So again, a beautiful start to the fair. 81 right now here at My Talk 107.1.
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3: The hottest pop culture stories of the day. Like, we actually know what Dolly was dealing with before she passed. Plus, Miley Cyrus does a tribute, and we lost another celebrity at age 80. This is Hot to Go. I'm Brittany.
4: I'm Kendall.
0: And I'm Mike.
4: And we now know that Dolly Parton had a brief battle with cancer. The family hasn't said what type of cancer caused her death, but that she'd been in the hospital as of last Friday, which it sounds like this was something where at this point it was just pain management. They were in hospice. It was, I believe, the cancer hospital, Vanderbilt Cancer Hospital. I can't remember the exact title, but that she's donated to traditionally in the past.
3: Oh, yeah, because she has donated a lot to cancer research as mm-hmm. well. So that would make sense.
4: Yeah. And the tributes are pouring out. Not surprisingly, we're at this point in America, we've heard that you're flying flags half staff for a celebrity, which is not something we ever do. That's how big of an impact Dolly Parton had on people. And one of those people was Miley Cyrus, who a lot of people know, Dolly Parton of a certain age, because she was Hannah Montana's Auntie Dolly, her godmother. Miley said, "The feeling of losing my Aunt Dolly is beyond what feels right to share. Our most sacred moments were private, and they'll stay behind the stage, behind the glamour and between our hearts. I know Dolly would want me to feel it, write a song about it, then continue on and be strong." And then said, we went on to say, like, we're all in this together and we will see her in all the most beautiful things.
3: I think a big thing, too, about Dolly Parton that I love and that hopefully Miley Cyrus will take a little bit with her is to be a little guarded, like to have your own stuff at home. Mm-hmm. You know, I think Dolly had Carl Dean and we learned so much that, like, she kept a lot actually to herself, like. Mm-hmm. She had this public persona, and then she got to have this beautiful life that we really don't know much about. And like, that's Miley even saying, like, me and Dolly had so many moments that you'll never get to see and I'll never be able to explain, and they're ours.
4: Mm-hmm.
3: And I love that.
4: Oh, absolutely. I mean, the way that I was watching an interview, and she talked about several things within it that you went, oh, I didn't realize that that was something that happened to you. Like, she talked about how she couldn't have children, and she'd tried. I was like, oh, you know, we all knew she didn't, but and that's all she said about it.
3: Yeah.
4: One of the things that she talked about was very openly was her humble upbringing and specifically her parents, her dad with her imagination library, being inspired by that. Her nonprofit gives free books every month to kids 0 through 5. They just have to sign up. It is because her dad couldn't read and write. And her mom, she said, gave her her music and her kindness. This is a memory that's been that I've heard, and it brought me to tears because it brought Dolly to tears sharing it about her mom.
5: Anything except a bunch of kids. Mom and daddy got married very, very young. And, of course, mama, she was the kind of person that just could tell you anything, make you sound good, cook anything, and make it taste good. I remember this one time, it was Christmas time, and we always had our little church service at the little house of prayer. And, of course, I guess the church had thrown in a little money to where everybody could have a little grab bag because we always had services, and everybody around our parts were

0: were very poor, so everybody was going to get a little Christmas present, even the grown-ups, the women, and, you know, especially the kids. So I remember this one particular time that Mom had so many kids that they were giving all of the presents out to all Mom's kids. So Mom didn't get one, so I remember this one lady saying, "Well, Avalia, you won't mind, will you, because you had so many kids. They got so many of the presents." And, of course, Mama, everybody's a kid at Christmas. And I remember Mama said, "No, no, no, I understand. I understand that." So I saw Mom over sitting on the bench crying. She didn't make any noise, but I went over and I said, "Mama, you can have mine." She said, "No, no, honey, I don't want yours, but I love you because of your good heart." So because of Mama, I've always tried to have a good heart. And I just want to love everybody, not just at Christmas, but all the time. I want everybody to love me. I know that's not possible, but the ones that do love me kind of make up for the ones that don't. You know what I mean? But anyway, I always think about that because I thought, you know, Mama was just a little kid too. At Christmas, she never had a chance to grow up. She was just a kid when she started having us, 15 years old when she had my sister Willadine. But anyhow, I'll always remember that. And I always remember Mom saying I had a good heart.
1: So sweet. I love the, because that need, like, right? Like, we, everybody wants to be loved. And her mentioning, you know, I want everyone to love me, but they definitely don't. And it's fine because the ones that do love me make up for it. And I'm like, there is just something there where you're like, yeah, that's all that really matters.
2: So sweet. So we love you, Dolly. We will continue to hear so many amazing stories about one of a kind Dolly Parton. Another bit of sad celebrity news. Tim Curry from the Rocky Horror Picture Show, Pennywise in It, and in my case, Home Alone 2, Lost in New York, has passed away. He was 80 years old. We are not sure what he'd passed from. All we know is that he'd had some health issues in recent months and told fans a year ago that he struggled with his mobility and had been kind of struggling since 2012 when he had a stroke. Things come and seem to come in threes. This was kind of shocking news because he was the exact same age as Dolly Parton. And we just learned about Dolly Parton's passing yesterday. And this came out this morning.
1: Yeah. I mean, he's iconic. It's his eyes. He's got these magnetic eyes.
2: Mm-hmm.
1: Again, like you said, Rocky Horror Picture Show is the one where I just vividly can get be taken back to that. So, yeah, another legend gone at 80.
3: Clue as well. That's another movie. But then it is fun of a certain age because I saw somebody post this and they're right. They're like, Home Alone 2 is going to hit a little different this holiday season because we in the last year we've lost the Pigeon Lady, Brenda Fricker, of course, who won an Oscar, Catherine O'Hara, and now Tim Curry as well, and all of them such iconic roles in that Home Alone 2 Lost in New York. So yeah, that's gonna be harder watch than normal this year.
1: Looks like we're gonna have to go with not Top Gun. What's the other one they always argue? Die Hard.
2: Oh, Die Hard.
1: Go with Die Hard.
2: Watch Top Gun.
1: You know what? Actually, watch Top Gun. I did watch a little bit of the new Top Gun because somebody else was watching it on the plane next to me.
2: It's good.
1: It's good. It's so much
3: better than the first one.
1: I didn't hear the audio, so I just saw it and thought, that looks great.
3: That's the first time you saw Top Gun Maverick?
1: Just a little bit.
3: You need to watch that movie.
2: I've seen that movie, Brittany.
1: The person next to me watched the first one, and I was watching him like have this like moment where he's like getting chased down in the convertible, and I was like, all of a sudden they watched the second one. I went, fine, I'm in a little bit.
2: Well, if you're just watching it, that's all you need anyway. I mean, Glenn Powell alone. Yeah. Am I right?
1: Yeah.
3: They didn't have a volleyball scene in the second one. They had a football scene, and it is just as good as the volleyball scene from the iconic first one.
2: Yes. So rest in peace, Tim Curry.
3: Yes. We've got some breaking news in the world of Blake Lively and Justin Baldoni. You may remember last time we spoke about this lawsuit, it was Blake Lively who was seeking $8 million in attorney's fees. After her dispute with It Ends With Us co-star Justin Baldoni and Wayfair and everything. Well, we have a ruling. Judge Lewis Lyman on a Wednesday awarded Blake Lively $400,000.
1: And she wanted how much?
3: $8 million.
1: Okay.
3: So
1: okay.
3: It was $363,000 in attorney's fees, another $44,000 in court costs. Now, with the ruling, Judge Lyman had some interesting comments. He said he found that Lively was entitled to the reasonable fees related to defending her defamation suit. He ruled that the billing rates were not unreasonable given the high stakes nature of this case and the complexity of the issues, but the number of hours that Lively was seeking for reimbursement was absolutely unreasonable.
1: I don't know, man. We printed out the forms here and it took us like 3 hours.
3: So his ruling essentially was, you wanted $8 million because you said it took you this long and took this many hours of attorney's time to work on your case. And he's like, not even close.
2: He's like, no, it didn't.
3: Yeah.
1: Now you're a liar.
2: You're a liar.
1: You're
4: such a f***ing liar, Camille.
2: Every day of your life. Here's the deal, Blake Lively. I feel like this is an L. This is a big L. What do you mean? You wanted $8 million. There's a reason, like, she's not celebrating this one. And you got a fraction of an amount. And the judge said, yeah, it didn't take that long. Yeah, this is outrageous. Slap on the wrist.
1: I think it's so funny that $400,000, like, that's kind of life-changing money
2: us. Yes.
1: But we're like, you're a loser. You suck. And it's true. You do suck in the way that, like, the amount of money, time, energy that all of you put in here, $400,000 is literally nothing.
2: It's nothing.
3: You guys ready for the fun part?
2: Yes.
1: No,
3: because as we've always seen, this entire lawsuit, it's just a battle. It's like a pickleball match between the attorneys. Here was Brian Friedman. After the announcement, this, of course, being Justin Baldoni's attorney, this ruling is a significant victory for my clients and sends a clear message that no matter how powerful you may be, the courtroom is not a place to take advantage of the law for your own personal gain.
1: All right, so let's get this clear. Justin Baldoni's attorney says this is a win for us.
3: She only got 5% of what she was seeking, and it's a big win for us. Ezra Hudson and Michael Gottlieb respond with, this is exactly the outcome we were looking for. There are real consequences to bringing these lawsuits. As we've said from day one, this case was never about the money. It was about accountability. She lifted the curtain for other victims and set the precedent out there and forward to expose similar conduct. So guess what? Big win.
1: They're all getting like tennis elbow from just patting their own backs. Like, look how good we did. Hey, guys, it's awesome.
2: So much of me hates this case so much, because regardless of what the facts are, regardless of how it played out and didn't play out, because we didn't actually see much litigation at all, it's like, it just doesn't look good for women. Like, I'm just going to say it. Like, it didn't, I think in the public eye, right? Like, again, facts aside, figures aside, how things would have played out, the way that the public has taken this because of, I don't know if it's just Blake Lively because people don't like her, I don't know if it's because of the way she promoted Betty Buzz at the same time as the movie premiere, the whole get your girls and grab your flowers. I mean, listen, we all say stupid crap. We really do. Like, and we all wish we could go, oh, I could take that back in my mouth and never have said that. But then it was this like, no, I'm right. I'm right. I'm right. I'm right. And other women going, okay, well, really crappy things have happened to me. And it feels like you're diminishing it by the things that were seen leaked in the press. Do you get what I'm saying?
1: I absolutely get what you're saying. And let me help you out a little bit, because I think what you're saying is, even if this did happen or didn't, the public opinion about it is, you're just a spoiled brat and women can't handle being in high press areas, and it diminishes actual people who dealt with sexual assault. Again, cannot stress enough, we don't know if it did or didn't happen.
2: Right.
1: But public opinion is, honestly, they believe that it didn't happen and that she was just complaining. And it sucks because you don't need to give a lot of reasons for some people to not want to believe women anyways.
2: Right.
1: And so this doesn't always help when they think that some like entitled person was just fighting over the movie rights and like threw in anything they got. So I totally understand what you're saying. I would love to hear in the comments what people think. I mean, is this one of those things where you're like, this sucks for women, or does this look like a Blake Lively win, or did nobody win, or did they both win? I would love to hear your thoughts in the comments. Also, we are 50 people away from hitting 1,000 people for subscribers. So please, if you haven't subscribed, please subscribe. I need 50 more.
3: And I know we've said this before, but we think this is the end. I'm just saying, like, this was the final thing that she could have come back at him for and that he agreed he would pay for. So as far as the initial lawsuit, the whole back and forth, that's the end of that.
1: But also we remember the, like, ominous, what is it, like a month ago that Justin Baldoni and his wife did the video being like, oh, there's more to say, and we will, in time, we will say it.
3: Yeah.
2: Oh, gosh.
1: So even though, like, I agree with you.
3: Legally, yeah.
1: Legally, but I don't think this ends with us.
2: At all.
3: It's going to live on years past us.
2: For real. No, you're so right. Like, so clear. It just, the public opinion is a certain way, and we've read the comments. Yeah. We've seen what people are saying.
1: Yeah.
2: And so you go, ugh. And to your point, I saw this thing that was so perfectly phrased, and sexual harassment or abuse and women coming forward with that, it's the only claim that you have to prove it, right? If you call 911 because your house is burning, they're not like, oh, but could you just like send me a video of it before we send anybody out?
1: We're going to connect you on FaceTime. Show us the flame.
2: Yeah. Oh, hey, there's been a burglar at my house. But like, did you landscape your house so it looked really nice? Because then maybe they actually wanted to come in because you were making them want to come in because it looked good.
1: Were you like kind of walking around your house, like looking like it was unlocked?
2: Yeah. I mean, there's just, it's like, it's the only thing that you have to prove it right away.
1: Yeah.
2: It's gross. But I mean, thanks for the update.
3: Yeah.
1: Ugh.
5: It's hot to blow.
1: At this point, we head on over to Mike Ganger, king of the blind items. Mike, what secret on the internet might be the next to blow?
3: We like to give you updates as we get them. One of the most, maybe even as back and forth as the Baldoni and Lively conversation, is who's going to be the next Bond? We've been going back and forth in the world of pop culture for this for a very, very long time. We've got a few breakthroughs.
1: Who's the next Bond?
3: Well, the one thing we've always heard is that once Dune 3 is officially wrapped and it's sent out and it's ready to go to theaters, that Denis Villeneuve, who's the director of Dune, is going to shift his focus because he's going to be the director of this next Bond movie for Amazon. If you don't recall, Amazon bought the rights from the Broccolis to have the rights to James Bond and are going to be relaunching, repackaging, rebooting, however you want to say, another James Bond franchise.
1: Mm-hmm.
3: Since that announcement's taken place, one name we have always seen is Callum Turner.
1: Yeah. Yes.
3: That is a name that has consistently been in the mix, always been one of the front runners. Well, we have now, according to, again, some of the little deepest, darkest spots of the internet, there's a belief that they're now down to more screening. They've actually cut their list. They had six names. It's now down to three. Callum Turner is still arguably the front runner. What's that?
1: Think about it, too. His stock went way up with the Dua Lipa marriage, too.
3: This is true. And a lot of people thought, oh, it's a natural fit. Amazon looking to capitalize on money. Dua Lipa sings the new James Bond song, and James Bond is her husband.
1: Mm-hmm.
3: Makes a lot of sense.
1: Mm-hmm.
3: But then there's also a narrative that they want James Bond to be an unknown. They want him to be somebody maybe a little younger who can carry the franchise for a while. Now, Callum Turner's 36.
2: I was like, he's not that old.
3: He's not, but he's
1: ancient.
3: Yeah.
1: Disgusting.
3: He is. We've got two Jacks that are in the mix.
1: Jax Taylor? No!
2: Don't.
3: The final three names, and it isn't even Jack Loudon, the guy we heard about a couple weeks ago. You watch Sinners, of course.
1: Yeah.
3: You guys remember the performance of Jack O'Connell?
1: No.
3: He was the main vampire who was trying to knock on the door. He was there.
1: So cute.
3: He is arguably now, it sounds like, right alongside Callum Turner as potentially being the next James Bond. He's an English actor. He's got Godzilla and Kong Supernova coming up. He's going to do this new thing called Ink, where he's going to be playing Rupert Murdoch over on Netflix. So his stock is definitely on the rise.
2: Okay.
3: And then another completely unknown who's 5 years younger. By the way, Jack O'Connell, also 36 years old.
1: Mm-hmm.
3: Kind of a complete unknown who's 5 years younger, 31 years old, Jack Barton.
1: Barton.
2: Jack Barton.
3: He had a very small role in the movie Poor Things. He was in the TV show Heartstopper, but again, not one of the main guys in it. Kind of more of an unknown. It sounds like, though, he is absolutely one of the three finalists.
1: Maybe because I'm officially older than these Bond people.
2: I know what you're going to say.
1: They both are nerd children.
2: Give me Callum Turner.
1: Give me Callum. Like, I go, this man doesn't know what to do with a car or a vagina. Like,
2: insert key? Where?
1: Where? No, that's not where it goes. Ugh. I don't find either of these two to be, like, ready for this.
2: They're not ready for all this jelly.
1: They ain't ready for, well, not all this jelly, to be clear. This jelly ain't theirs. They're giving nerd kids.
2: Yeah. Huh? I don't know.
1: And, like, he was good in Sinners. Jack O'Connell was good in Sinners. But he also has, like, I mean, he was like, yeah, I struggle.
3: Well, maybe you'll struggle a little less because we also have a Bond girl.
1: Da-da-da-da!
3: Because, again, I'd mentioned that Denis Villeneuve is the director of this one. Everybody who's in Dune is basically in the mix. So Rebecca Ferguson is somebody that everyone's like, oh, she's going to be the next Bond girl. Zendaya is going to be the next Bond girl. Florence Pugh is going to be the next Bond girl. Anya Taylor-Joy. According to a lot of the betting sites and a lot of the rumor, they might be down to three Bonds. They're down to one Bond girl, and it's Anya Taylor-Joy.
1: Yeah. That kind of sucks.
3: It is. She's gone to a massive favorite to land that role. Anya Taylor-Joy just worked with the same director for Dune, is going to most likely, again, this is nothing, this is official yet, but again, it's hot to blow. We're talking about some of the rumors that are going around right now. Anya Taylor-Joy.
1: I wonder if this is as, like, obviously all these actors want to be a Bond guy, but I wonder if as many women want to be a Bond girl, because it's not like, I don't think it's as coveted, especially now in 2026, not because of, like, progressive. I just mean it's not as popular. It doesn't mean it's going to launch your career. Like, unfortunately, it's kind of the reverse. You have to have a big career to pull in audience from your career to a Bond. You know what I mean? Like, it doesn't mean, like, I don't care. I don't think Florence Pugh gives a flip if she's a Bond girl is what I'm trying to say.
3: Go ahead.
2: I don't know. I hear you. Like, there's merit there. Hey, Brittany, there's merit to what you're saying.
1: I don't like what's about to come next. All right, and that's hot to go. Let's get out of here.
2: What do you mean? You don't know if they want to be a Bond girl. This is like, this is a thing. This is a, hey, when I'm 85 years old, I was a Bond girl. Like, I was in the James Bond universe kicking butt left and right with my British accent.
1: They definitely won't have a British accent.
3: Well, the one thing I will just say, though, is this is also Amazon's version of this. They are putting so much money behind this. They are going to make this a massive franchise no matter what they can. I think this is going to be huge for anybody's career.
1: Okay, but let's acknowledge this. Florence Pugh also has that Marvel.
3: Oh, yeah. She's,
1: you know what I mean? Like, yeah. I'm just saying, like, because at one point, being a Bond girl, I'd go, everybody would want this. And now, maybe because of how long they've dragged their feet or just, like, the legacy around it isn't what it used to be. Or I'm not sure. I just don't see it as the way I used to see it. I used to hold it at high regard. And I still think it'll be great, like you said, financially. But I just don't. It's funny how it has to be somebody who's already famous. That's, like, not a great sign for the franchise where you go, normally it would launch somebody's career.
2: Halle Berry was Catwoman and a Bond girl.
3: Mm-hmm.
2: So Florence Pugh.
1: And we don't even know where she is now. She's a little known nothing.
2: Who's that Halle Berry you speak of?
3: So we'll see. But again, those are the big shoes. Movements here earlier today of some of the rumors around the new Bond franchise.
5: It's Hot Mess.
1: Don't make me do it. Don't make me do it.
2: She gonna do it.
1: I'm gonna do it. I'm gonna talk about Tom Cruise as my little hot mess. Yes. Tom Cruise is one of those people where I'm scared to meet him because I think I'd fall madly in love. He's very intense.
2: You would. I'm scared to meet him because I think the church will come after me if I talk about him.
1: And I'm ready to join something. I don't have enough money. They wouldn't care about me. But Tom Cruise is making the rounds. As you know, we're about 5 weeks out from this big old movie, Digger. His now the one he's going to go for an Oscar nom. Digger is going to be huge. That's coming out, I think, October 2nd.
2: Mm-hmm.
1: Anyways, we're going to get a lot of these articles, and this one cracked me up. Tom Cruise.
2: Yes.
1: He wants to be in love.
2: Mm-hmm.
1: Tom Cruise is reportedly single, feeling lonely, and hoping to find a solid, lasting marriage. Though sources say He isn't rushing into anything. Then what are you saying?
2: What are you saying?
1: His demanding career and dedication to filmmaking continue to be a major factor that complicate his personal life. Sure, that's the
2: or his personality complicates his personal life. But
1: like, yeah, okay. Also, I know he's not lonely because I have like one hobby and I'm not lonely. So if you have 400 hobbies, you're just not lonely. You're busy. You're always like, I need to finish that puzzle. But like, do something more extreme than puzzling. Like, this man is not lonely. He is just fine. He's living his best life. I think the last relationship we saw him with was Ana de Armas.
3: Yep.
1: And that was when they're both promoting their movies.
2: And shockingly, that fizzled out immediately.
3: Oh, almost this, like a publicationship.
1: In this article, they attribute his breakup with Penelope Cruz, who reportedly left him because his fame prevented a normal life. She's Penelope Cruz. That's not why she left him. She left him because he was weird.
2: Yeah.
1: And like...
2: And she wanted to be with Javier Bardem.
1: Yeah.
2: Way better choice.
1: Wait, and she's Penelope Cruz. Like, she lives a big life. She isn't like me where I'm like, oh, man, I've never experienced fame.
2: Also, she didn't like how you misspelt her last name.
3: Oh, this is true.
1: Yeah.
3: The Cruz and Cruz of it all. I didn't even think about that.
1: I didn't think about that either.
2: Thought about it immediately. How
1: she'd
2: dare
1: be Penelope Cruz Cruz.
3: That's kind of fun.
1: That's actually kind of fun.
2: And the Z is way cooler than ISE. I'm just saying.
1: Which one do you do first? Cruz Cruz? Nobody knows.
2: Nobody knows. We'll never know.
1: This is the table for Cruz Cruz. That's me, me. Wink.
2: Yeah, he ain't lonely. He's fine. Why are we pushing this? This is so dumb.
1: Well, he's going to be doing a lot of stories like this to remember. First off, there's a couple things that are happening. As we know, his kiddo has turned 18.
2: Surrey
1: mm-hmm. dropped his last name. So there's a lot of conversation of, is she going to talk about how he wasn't in their lives? And they don't want that. So let's hit into the, I'm just a lonely billionaire with my life to share and nobody to share it with.
2: Sounds like Groot.
1: I've got 5 weeks till Digger comes out.
3: We're getting somebody for award season. I don't know who it is, but we're going to get somebody in Tom Cruise's life. This is just setting the table for
1: maybe
3: it.
1: Brittany.
2: Oh, no.
1: Okay, maybe not. Tell us what you think. Throw it in the comments. Please subscribe. We're 50 away. Hot to Go is on YouTube, baby. When we get back, of course, we've got games to play and people to play them. Mike. Tell me what's going on those dang roads.
3: Let's do it. Let's take a look at your My Talk traffic. Eastbound 94, we've got a crash between 280 and Marshall Avenue in St. Paul. That's going to slow things up there through that stretch. Southbound 35W, there's a crash now right between 26th Street Overpass and Lake Street. 100 heading north is very slow now. We've got a vehicle that is blocking a lane. This one is as you are nearing Excelsior Boulevard there, so that whole long stretch northbound is pretty slow. And then 169 northbound, we've got a crash between the Frontage Road and West 16th Street in St. Louis Park. That also is causing 169 to back up a little bit. So pretty much all your options heading northbound right now from the South Metro up to the Minneapolis area or up through like Plymouth there on 494, New Hope on 169. It's all pretty slow moving at this time. Everything else is moving all right. Let's take a look at your forecast. We've got a beautiful start to the Minnesota State Fair tonight. We're going to drop down to 60 tomorrow, mostly sunny, not too humid, and 82. Should be awesome. And that's really kind of what we're looking forward to the weekend. A lot of mid 80s, low 80s, and a whole bunch of sun. It's 80 right now here on My Talk 107.1.
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2: Wait, I'm really confused. Sorry, my brain just broke. 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
6: But you're not getting it at Dunkin' Donuts. 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
2: okay,
6: to my point,
2: I'm seriously, I think I just turned inside out.
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19: Hi, it's Donna. And I am trying to process the news of the passing of Dolly Parton. Man, this is a tough one. This is really a tough one because she was such a light. So much joy, so much love radiated from this woman. And we were so lucky to be able to walk the earth among her. I just really adored her, so much so that I named my dog after her. And I've had the opportunity to interview her one time, and it left a lasting impression. She could not have been more personable, more down to earth, more kind, more gorgeous. And just, she will be remembered forever for being pure joy, and for her philanthropy, for her talents, and for giving us a world with somebody as funny and humble and kind as she was. And I am going to miss her so very much.

0: usually Mike plays a game with us on Wednesday at this time, all music related.
1: Yeah.
0: But not today.
2: Not today. Let's change it up a little bit. We're still going to do the music, of course, but we're going to do a little Dolly music.
3: Dolly Parton. Did I get it right?
0: Good job.
2: You nailed it. Good job. Wow. Whenever How'd you come up with that one?
3: Dolly Parton.
0: Yep. Hey, Brittany, 10 points.
3: Yay. Way Gryffindor.
0: Yes. Welcome back to the BK Show, by the way. Dolly Parton. We love her so much. We've been talking about her all day, but we haven't listened to enough of her music.
2: Yeah. What do you guys want to listen? I know we've had a bunch of people reach out and give their favorite songs. I know you guys got your favorite songs. We want to start off with.
3: I mean, I think we have to go with 9 to 5, right? Like,
0: yes.
3: And like, what's funny is this had like a weird, I don't want to say second life because it's like third, fourth, fifth, sixth, or 18th life. In like 2023, this became this insanely viral clip. And showcasing yourself getting up in the morning.
0: Yes.
3: So, like, a bunch of people who had no idea who Dolly Parton was, and when I mean that, I mean, like, 20 and under, made a bunch of videos where it was like, pour myself a bit of ambition, and, you know, like...
0: A couple of ambition
3: Yeah,
0: stuff.
3: Sorry, I'm just singing quickly. And they would have... they'd reenact the scene of this, and I thought that's really funny to think about as well. So, here's some 9 to 5, y'all.

0: imagine how many people, eBay, be it in your, you know, Corolla Civic or on the subway, have blasted this in their eardrums to either motivate them to or from work.
1: Right? They're even their 5 to 9.
0: Oh, let me tell you, of somebody who's worked a 5 to 9. Awful.
1: Awful. That was a great one.
2: We did also get a lot of people commenting yesterday when we did the Pitbull remake of 9 to 5 with Dolly Parton. People had never heard that song before. Apparently that particular album for Pitbull didn't do very well. But people were loving that, even when she did her little rap.
0: Yeah, her little rappity.
1: And like Brittany's like, what? Dolly's rapping?
0: What?
2: What? You think they're having sex?
0: Wait, if you guys want a reference. Wait, where is it?
2: I gotcha.
1: What? You think they're having sex?
0: That's Kendall.
1: It's me, guys. It's
2: Sometimes she drops that what the same exact way, and Brittany and I instantly look at each other like, you think they're having sex?
1: Hey, guys, my name's Kendall Mark, and when people told me their favorite Dolly Parton song, they said this one, Jolene.

0: Somebody online said, this is so funny, when Dolly passed, that bitch Jolene did it.
1: She sure did. There's no, where's her alibi? Let's get where, I want to know where she was.
0: So good.
2: Bitch Jolene.
1: Where's that bitch so Jolene at?
0: Honestly,
1: has anybody named their kid Jolene since?
0: I knew one.
2: You can't.
0: Only one, though.
1: And?
0: She was nice.
1: Yeah,
0: she didn't have red hair. That helped.
1: How many people do you think are going to, how many people and animals will be named Dolly this year?
0: So many. And like middle names.
1: Yeah.
0: You know, stuff like that. Okay. You guys know I love Dolly's Christmas album.
1: Yeah.
0: It's my thing. This one, I like 3 or 4 people emailed about this song, Hard Candy Christmas.

0: So good. And man, could she write? She could write one hell of a song.
1: Gosh, she's good.
0: Well, we've got more Dolly Parton coming up next here on the Brittany and Kendall Show.
2: Where talk is fun.
3: Why would I want to stop? It brings me joy and happiness.
2: My talk. Everything entertainment.
0: Hey, what's up? It's me, Brittany, and I've got a law best friend. 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
0: Last call for Kendall Mark and Brittany Hagen before we take on the 2026 State Fair. Minnesota, that is.
1: You know you want to mention it. Just mention it. We can talk about it tomorrow. She's itching.
0: She's trying to be respectful.
1: For the first time in her life, she was trying to be respectful.
0: Where are we getting this from?
17: This is official. This is Variety.
1: Variety magazine.
17: Can I do it?
0: Yes, excited. Do it.
17: All right. Already knew that a newbie to the upcoming season of The Real Housewives of Beverly Hills was Tracy Tudor, one that got Kendall very excited.
1: Yes, baby. $1 million listing.
17: Well, season 16 has landed a new marquee star. The Bravo show, The Real Housewives of Beverly Hills, is bringing in actor slash anti-Scientology activist Leah Remini as a full-time cast member.
0: I just got goosebumps.
1: Like, say what?
0: You know, we needed some positive. We needed some good news. We lost Dolly. Like, I know this doesn't equal, but I will say this. I need something to look forward to. Real Housewives of Beverly Hills needs this. Last season was a struggle. Mm. We added Rachel Zoe. We also lost that one girl no one cared about, the millennial who asked if this is matcha was ceremonial grade. Nobody knew her name, so they didn't care when she left. The point is...
1: Ceremonial grade, wow.
0: The point is, Leah Remini is a real straight shooter.
1: Yeah.
0: She has money. She has a career. We've got her. We have... Who's the poker player that plays Chucky's...
17: Jennifer Tilly.
0: We have
17: a friend.
0: Rachel Zoe. This is going to be an amazing season.
1: This could be really... I will watch. You know what? I will watch this.
0: It's a Christmas miracle.
1: Hard candy Christmas. Am I right?
0: When is it? When does it start?
1: I don't know. Don't you know that?
0: Never. I just keep watching them. They're always going. I never know when they come.
1: You're like, oh, there's a new one.
0: I just literally, like, I'm now...
1: pops her head up.
0: So literally every day when I wake up and work out, I will see which Real Housewife played the day before, and I will watch that one. That's my life.
17: Looks like this season is filming right now, so I don't think we have a date on when it's coming. But
0: and the turnarounds are pretty quick.
17: Yeah.
0: So I'm currently watching The Real Housewives Ultimate Girls Trip 20-year edition.
1: Yeah.
0: And Kyle Richards from Beverly Hills, she just hosted the white party, which sounds awkward, especially when Portia was like, this is that white person party. They're like, no, it's the white party. It's pretty funny. And so it was so crazy because we had Camille Grammer show up. Mm-hmm. Adrian Maloof came. Eileen Davidson, all the Real Housewives of Beverly Hills icons were there.
1: Yeah.
0: But Dorit wasn't. She was invited, but she didn't go. It makes me think if we're getting lined up with all these big names, they're dropping Dorit.
1: Oh, Dorit. Isn't she the one going through the divorce because she's with her horse trainer?
0: Nope. That is, that's Teddy Mellencamp and Telly Mellencamp. That, I don't know if this is with the horse trainer anymore because I got that brain cancer.
1: So many steps.
0: I'm so glad you asked. Dorit is the one who's going through that awful divorce with PK where she won't stop spending money and acting like the divorce isn't happening.
1: Oh, yeah.
0: She also has that mysterious accent where she's actually from the East Coast but weirdly has like an English accent. PK, can you drop me a line? You're like, why do you have that accent? You're not.
1: Where does it come from?
0: I think money, but like also lack of.
1: But also lack of brain cells.
0: Mm-hmm.
1: No. That kind of reminds me of what's her name with the cucumber. How do you say
0: How
1: cucumber?
0: How do you say cucumber?
17: Hilaria.
1: Who was also rumored.
0: Rumor
1: to
0: has
1: be
0: it.
1: A Real Housewife this next season.
0: Yeah, that was actually started by her.
1: Okay, cool. I kind of thought so. Hey, P.S., by the way, before we wrap up today with all the Dolly Parton we've been talking about the last 2 days, we just wanted to say thank you to so many of you who donated.
0: Yeah.
1: We've been taking donations for Bridge to Books. This is an organization based in the Stillwater area that works with Dolly Parton's Imagination Library. If you don't know what that is, it's an organization Dolly started in the 90s that has donated around 300 million books to kids free of charge. All you do is sign up and you get a free book in the mail every month until you're 5 years old because Dolly was like, I want kids to be able to read. No one should tell them they can't. So we are taking donations for that. All you have to do is head to mytalk1071.com. It's right there. Bright blue banner says Bridge to Books. Thank you to Mary, Jill, Allison, Kelly, Donna Sue. All of them donated within the last hour and got us up past $6,000.
0: Thank you guys so much.
1: We appreciate you.
0: We appreciate you. My talkers are the best.
1: Okay. Fair time.
0: Let's talk fair because this is our last broadcast until we enter the Fair Thunderdome.
1: You guys, I'm kind of cold right now. I'm wearing a blanket in this AC studio.
0: I'm cold.
1: I'm about to be like so sweaty though. You know where I sit is the worst spot.
0: I just Googled fair weather. What I want to do is see what does the weather look like.
1: But
0: fair weather is not helpful.
17: You could ask the guy who, you know, does the weather every single day.
0: Then get him in here.
17: He's been doing it all day long. Listen sometime. No, I'm just kidding. 82 tomorrow, a beautiful, mostly sunny day and not a lot of humidity. It's going to be awesome tomorrow.
1: Unless you sit in the far right chair like me and the sun just bakes you the whole show.
0: I can't remember. Was it just me and Mike here the day The music died. No, that they had the big storm and we had, was that just you? Because you weren't there.
17: Mm-mm. Yeah, you were out that day.
1: I think, I had food poisoning.
17: You had food poisoning that day,
1: That was crazy.
17: That's the day we had Mike Marcotte call in and he was like, yeah, it's still storming. Hold on. And then he'd open up the big door. Oh, yeah, that was a big lightning. And he shut it.
0: It was so funny. We're like, oh, my gosh. I had a message on location. All these people, and then the fair people are so hardcore, because we had, like, my friend Libby, who her family owns the corn booth, and she's like, I'm here with your corn. I'm like, bitch, don't be. Get to shelter.
17: Like,
0: what do you mean? Go away.
1: I didn't even think I had. What, I had to tell you not to bring that?
0: I know.
1: Use your common sense.
0: Don't.
1: That piece of corn is not worth your life.
17: I've had it, though. It's pretty good.
0: I mean, hey, Libby, put it somewhere. Hide it somewhere around there.
1: It might fly away. It's okay.
0: We love when people stop by and hang out with us. We're doing meet and greets all week. We're going to be there Thursday, Friday, Monday through Friday, and then the Saturday of Labor Day weekend. And our meet and greets are at 2 p.m. on the weekdays. Are we doing a meet and greet on Saturday? Well, either way, just come see us on Saturday. We're there from like 1 to 3?
1: Yep, 1 to 3.
0: Can't believe I remembered
1: Saturday
0: all that.
1: The 5th.
0: It's shocking.
1: And 5:30 game time, where Mike actually will involve you in the game. And if you want to win, be on my team. Let's just straight up.
0: True. Yeah. But do you know what the nice thing about this year is?
1: What?
0: I don't think we're giving anything away. So you don't have to worry. If you just want to like be on my team to make me feel good, you can do that. Hey, guys.
17: Well, something to give away.
0: Kindness is a choice.
1: Kindness is a choice. Thank you, Dolly. Is that what you picked up from?
0: I thought it was the morning show shirt, and now I'm second guessing if
17: kindness is free.
0: That's it.
17: Is the morning show shirt.
1: Theirs is like sentimental, and ours is not.
0: No,
1: which kind of fits
0: clocks for us. Ours is camo.
1: Yep.
0: And are we ready to say what it is?
1: Hopping cluttering. Go.
0: I love that journey for you. It is the most passive-aggressive Minnesota saying you can say in camo print with pink writing. You wear this shirt, you know that. You're telling everybody, I'm not doing whatever dumb thing you're doing.
1: Yeah, you idiot.
0: Have fun with that. I love that journey for you. It is Minnesota nice in a shirt.
1: Mm-hmm.
0: This is what you want to get.
1: Nope.
0: This is your shirt.
1: Yep.
0: Also, hide from your family because it's camo print, the hottest print there is in 2026.
1: Just saying. We did market research.
0: We
1: mean we knew a certain celebrity's shirt sold out at all of her concerts who sold camo shirts with hot pink print.
0: I actually always forget her name.
1: Megan Maroney.
0: Here's the problem. That, I think, is also a 30 Rock name. Megan Maroney is from 30 Rock.
1: I believe you.
17: You're exactly right.
0: And that's why I have a hard time saying it.
1: Mm. She sings.
0: Is it Megan Maroney?
17: Oh, no, Jenna Maroney.
0: Yeah.
17: Jenna Maroney.
1: You weren't even right.
0: I never am.
1: You weren't accurate.
17: The best part about the shirt, though, is the period. Mm-hmm. Like, that just makes it so much more passive-aggressive in such the most beautiful way. Why do you need a period on a shirt? You don't unless you want to be super Minnesota nice, passive-aggressive. It's perfect.
0: It's perfect. Our shirt is literally perfect. Mm-hmm. I've ran it through all of the ChatGPTs. It said perfect shirt. Wow. No notes, perfect shirt.
1: That's the ChatGPT that wants to off me because it's in love with you, right?
0: It's accurate, too.
1: Cool.
0: It doesn't want to get rid of you. It just thinks you're super jealous of it, which, like, as soon as my mom, who also uses that tactic whenever I'm like, this person at work doesn't like me, obviously they're jealous of you, Brittany.
1: Obviously.
0: ChatGPT and my mom be saying that about Kendall Mark all the time.
1: Have you seen those, like, people sharing their photos on Instagram where they're like, this is what I looked like when my mom said all the mean girls were jealous or the boys really just liked me, and these photos, and they're just ratchet.
0: I love it. I've seen that trend, and I've also seen it where it's like shows like your photo of them on vacation, and it was like, I was convinced the teenage boys across the hall wanted on. Or like, I was on a cruise and I thought everybody wanted this.
1: Look at these braids and these beads, baby.
0: This absolutely scorched skull I have from the exposed skin.
1: My hot pink braces, rubber bands, baby.
0: I wanted to get braids so bad in Vegas.
1: This trip?
17: Oh, wow.
0: Not really, but like, I never got braids. Did I ever tell you about the time?
1: Brittany, you're 40. You're not getting braids.
0: Wow, that makes me really think I'm getting braids at the state fair. You're going to hear me on the mic.
1: My end the show best, and myself.
0: My best friend, Michelle, who will be at the state fair. I think she'll be on the state fair either tomorrow or Friday.
1: Friday.
0: Who knows?
1: Friday.
0: But point
1: I know she'll be there Friday.
0: Good job.
1: Thank
0: Michelle
1: you.
0: O'Connell, Unstuck by Michelle. We were in Dominican Republic. We were probably 23 years old. She was super hungover. This person asked to braid her hair. She is the whitest woman around, Michelle.
1: Can confirm.
0: And like at that time, unnaturally skinny too, and so she came back to the room. We're like, "You look like white Coolio right now." Hungover, braids on her hair. She looked like super skinny and wrangly too. I was like, her head was like very lollipop-y at the time for her body, and the braids did not help accentuate that.
1: Jump scare.
0: I took a photo of it, and she cried so hard to me the next day to delete it. We both regret deleting that photo.
1: How dare you delete that?
0: I know. I wish we had it.
1: We have 3 hours of show to fill every day. Well, if you want to see Skinny Michelle, come see us on Friday at 3:40.
0: Michelle, get braids again.
1: Please. For real, come see us at the State Fair. We love you. Corner of Underwood and Randall every day of the week.
0: Bye.
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16: 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I wouldn't worry too much about the space-time continuum thing, but I'd stay away from anybody named Biff, just to be sure. Where talk is fun. My Talk 107.1. Everything entertainment.
0: Let's go, girls. Let's go, girls. Today is one of those fun days where, you know, yesterday we had the passing of Dolly Parton. And I think what I'm noticing today, Kendall, is everybody's pulling out their favorite memories of Dolly Parton. And so it's actually really fun to jump on socials and see what everyone's posting and interviews, because like the one thing we noticed at the tail end of Dolly Parton's life is we noticed that she wasn't out.

0: handle the death of a prime minister or a president. Like, they don't put the death of a celebrity as the top story of the day ever. Like, I honestly cannot remember that ever happening. And they did everywhere. Everybody talked about Dolly because she was just so important to everybody. Like, everybody loved her.
1: Yeah.
0: And seeing so many different celebrities talk about it. But to your point, Brittany, more just the average human being or the people that pull up that are so good on social media that pull together the best quotes and kind of put the little carousels of like, oh, this is a funny quote. Oh, this is a funny one.
1: A montage-esque. Mm-hmm. Yeah. It's so, I mean, obviously we lost somebody that is, I think, is too big to lose in some weird ways, but also is like, you know, I think our favorite things about Dolly we get to keep. And that's pretty cool. I think there's, it's funny, I even threw out a question on my Facebook yesterday and people are still posting about it. Like, what is your favorite Dolly memory? And it's like not one negative thing. And I've got polarizing opinions on mine, being from the military and radio. I've got a lot of people that
0: and
1: usually,
0: wanting to paint your doors.
1: Wanting to paint my doors. That almost started whatever war we're on now. World War 48. I don't even know. So like, this was very funny to only, I mean, I have like about 50 comments and all of them positive.
0: Yeah.
1: All of them positive.
0: Mm-hmm. Agree. I think Miley Cyrus, who was the goddaughter of Dolly Parton, they would do so many different songs on stage together. A lot of people that I know were like, I was introduced to Dolly Parton because of Hannah Montana, because she was on the show as Hannah Montana's Aunt Dolly. Mm-hmm. So like that was so fun. And she said, our most sacred moments were private and they'll stay behind the stage. What I know is that Dolly didn't want me to feel it, write a song about it, then continue on being strong.
1: Yeah.
0: We're all in this loss together. I think is very true. Is just this person that brought a lot of light and a lot of joy to so many people.
1: And it is cool too, because we joke about my door, but there are so many polarizing things happening in the world right now. Mm-hmm. It's really nice when something happens that reminds us that like there are universal positives. Mm-hmm. And somebody like Dolly Parton, who put so much of her time, effort, resources into bettering the world, not only around her, but like the parts of the world she doesn't even see. Those books went out, her book program went out to millions of kids, you know? Mm-hmm. And it's like, there's so much there where you go, I love moments. There's so many moments where we go, we are all very different. Mm-hmm. We are all so different.
0: Yeah.
1: But then there's moments like this where you go,
0: but we're not.
1: But we're not. Mm-hmm. And like, we all have that like want and that need to celebrate the good.
0: Mm-hmm. And, you know, something that we're doing here at My Talk, because My Talk and all of you who listen are just people that want to do. They want to move. They want to move the needle and help out. We're really excited. We're going to be joined at 4 o'clock by the folks from Bridge to Books.
1: Yeah.
0: They are one of the groups that works with Imagination Library. They're over in the Stillwater area. And so they help supply and distribute the books that go to some of these kids. Mm-hmm. So they'll be on at 4 o'clock, but also we're raising money for them right now. If you head over to mytalk1071.com, it's the first thing you see. It's a big blue banner. It says Bridge to Books to honor Dolly Parton.
1: Yeah.
0: Click on it. You can donate. So many $5, $25 donations have been happening in just today. And like I said, small amounts by 113 people, and we've already raised over $5,000. So if you feel compelled to give, you're like, I want to donate $5 in honor of Dolly, you can do it right there.
1: Yeah, I mean, I think we can all agree that, the reason, again, that we loved Dolly Parton and that there's so many people finding her story so enthralling is, like, there's a universal truth there around wanting kids to have books.
0: Mm-hmm.
1: There's, like, you can't, listen, we can argue about what color a stop sign can be or what color my door should be painted, but one thing we won't disagree is, like, kids should have books, and if it gives you a little bit more hope in this world that you want to give $5 to Bridge to Books to honor Dolly Parton, I promise you, you'll feel good about it. And like, man, it's just nice too, is at a time where you feel sad about anything, to do anything where you go, oh, that's a positive impact.
0: Totally. Yes, absolutely.
1: And you're about to spend an unknown amount at the state fair. Write it off as that.
0: God,
1: as somebody who just spent a blind amount in Vegas, like, literally just lumping into that. I've been buying things still because I go, whatever.
0: Oh,
1: the credit card will all hit the same. I don't care.

0: I don't care.
1: It's going to be fine. It's a wash.
0: It's a wash.
1: It's a wash.
0: Yeah, I think it's really cool that when somebody passes who everybody kind of universally goes, that was a good person, that it does it. For a couple days, it seems to bring out good in people.
1: Mm-hmm. Absolutely. Dolly, the great unifier. I mean, it's just crazy, like what she could do and who she could be. We have spent some time pulling together a lot of Dolly quotes.
0: A lot of clips. We got a lot of funny clips today.
1: So yeah, and they're funny and heartwarming and all iconic.
0: Yeah, there's a lot of contradictions going on in Dolly all the time, always. And we got a couple. There's so many funny things that are that we pulled up. And like, I thought it was interesting, too. Like, I grabbed a clip from 9 to 5 where she threatens to shoot a man's crotch. And I thought, what? That seems like something that you go, yeah, there's just something so much fun about the way that she acted. Was she the world's best actress?
1: No.
0: No. Did she play Dolly Parton in these movies? Yes, because that's what we wanted.
1: Duh.
0: So we've got so many fun moments of Dolly Parton that we're going to play today and talk about. And I think it's going to be such a fun hang.
1: It'll be fun. And by the way, you said 9 to 5, so made me think of this. Did you see this Tennessee politician that wants September 25th, so 9 to 5, to be Dolly Parton Day?
0: I love that.
1: Like, duh, who's going to argue against that?
0: Bruh.
1: Nobody.
0: No. That seems bipartisan.
1: Yeah.
0: That clear the
1: benches. Calendar, guys.
0: I don't know.
1: September 25th it is.
0: You know what? I'm in. Cool. When we get back, we have some really great clips. Dolly talking about the impact of her mom had on her and how she practiced spirituality and why it wasn't a ritual. We're going to tell you about it next on the BK Show.
1: Hey, it's Kendall. I am so glad to be back on the air just in time for the State Fair. And for all you moms out there with little ones like me, I want to make sure you know there is a place at the fair where you can find a quiet, shaded, air-conditioned, private place to nurse, do a diaper change, or honestly, just relax in a comfy chair because you got a little. 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
14: 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It's the Brittany and Kendall replay. 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
15: In my coat of many colors, my mama made for me.
16: Welcome back to the BK Show. We are remembering Dolly Parton. She passed away. We found out actually yesterday after the show from a brief battle with cancer. And we want to talk a little bit about Dolly's upbringing. That song is so fitting for this segment, Coat of Many Colors, that she sang all about this coat that her mama had made for her. We know Dolly Parton grew up extremely poor, in her own words, too. Her mama started having babies at 15 years old. She didn't stop till she was 35. She said she had 12 kids.
0: And you said, I know that was stuck with me. You were talking about how they paid for Dolly's birth.
16: They paid for Dolly's birth with a bag of cornmeal. Because the doctor who came out, they didn't have any money. Like, her dad was a sharecropper, and her mom obviously stayed at home because they had so many kiddos. Dolly was the fourth. I mean, imagine they'd have 8 more after her. But her mom meant so much to Dolly. We talked a lot about her dad yesterday, and we will continue to because of the Imagination Library and how she started it because her dad, although smart, she said, could not read and write. And she didn't want any kid to have to grow up that way. But her mom made an impact on her and her heart. And this little quote she had that's kind of going around social media right now is really touching and beautiful. Here's Dolly talking about the impact her mom had on her.
17: Anything except a bunch of kids. Mom and daddy got married very, very young. And, of course, mama, she was the kind of person that just could tell you anything, make it sound good, cook anything, and make it taste good. I remember this one time, it was Christmas time, and we always had our little church service at the little house of prayer. And, of course, I guess the church had thrown in a little money to where everybody could have a little grab bag, because we always had services, and everybody around our parts were very poor. So everybody was going to get a little Christmas present, even the grown-ups, the women, and, you know, especially the kids. So I remember this one particular time that Mom had so many kids that they were giving all of the presents out to all Mom's kids. So Mom didn't get one. So I remember this one lady saying, "Well, Avi Lee, you won't mind, will you? Because you had so many kids. They got so many of the presents." And, of course, Mama, everybody's a kid at Christmas. And I remember Mom said, "No, no, no, I understand. I understand that." So I saw Mom over sitting on the bench crying. She didn't make any noise, but I went over and I said, "Mama, you can have mine." She said, "No, no, honey, I don't want yours, but I love you because of your good heart." So because of Mama, I've always tried to have a good heart. And I just want to love everybody, not just at Christmas, but all the time. I want everybody to love me. I know that's not possible, but the ones that do love me kind of make up for the ones that don't. You know what I mean? But anyway, I always think about that because I thought, you know, Mama was just a little kid too at Christmas. She never had a chance to grow up. She was just a kid when she started having us, 15 years old when she had my sister Willardine. But anyhow, I'll always remember that. And I always remember Mom saying I had a good heart.
0: Oh, I love that so much.
16: Oh, you hear Dolly choke up about how, like, you can just visualize. She's such a good storyteller, right? You can visualize how having 12 kids, they go to the church, and the church has put money together so that everyone can get a present. And
0: yeah,
16: the one lady at the church going, "Well, you don't need one because you have so many kids. They took them on." "Oh, of course. No, I understand. Of course." And then
0: crying silently is something that moms have mastered for years. And when she says that, I can see that.
16: You get chills, and you're like, the way that Dolly was so right. She's like, she was a kid herself. She had kids when she was 15. She was probably 25, 26 years old when this is happening.
0: I'd cry now. I'm 40.
16: Right? Like, oh, I don't get anything.
0: I get nothing for Christmas. And like, even if you're, I mean, the thing is, let's be honest too, she's exhausted all the time, always. And then you have the realization of, I can't get my own kids' presents, and all these people had to donate. All that would hit you at once.
16: Yeah. It just was such a sweet. And then the way that Dolly said, and that was like my whole life, I just remembered Mama loved my heart. And so I wanted other people to feel that way, too.
0: And to have an emphasis on that, like, I don't want your present. I'm just happy that you have a big old heart. Nothing makes me happier than like when Gogo does something where I go, "You're going to be a good person."
16: Mm-hmm. Oh, so true. By the way, yesterday the three of us talked about this. We'd said how, you know, Dolly infamously always said, like, "You're all my children." That's like, she didn't have kids. And she said, "Now I just kind of see you're all my kids." I looked a little bit into this because I was just really curious, you know? And she said she did try to have kids on her own.
0: Because I mentioned that yesterday because I was like, I wonder.
16: Mm-hmm.
0: And like, there is something really magical. I have friends who are this as well. I'm thinking of one specifically. And she loves kids so much.
16: Yeah.
0: And it's always one of those things where I'm like, I always knew because I knew that she went through infertility stuff too.
16: Yeah.
0: But the type of person, there's something really magical. It's not a group they want to be a part of, but there's something really magical about the person who tried, didn't get kids, and then goes, "I'm okay and I'm going to seek out kids other ways."
16: Mm-hmm.
0: And like the difference and impacts they make. Those are magical people that did not choose to be in that group. And I, like, my heart goes out to them because I was in those rooms with them and infertility things. And I had Gogo. Somebody who wants a kid, doesn't have a kid, they become so weirdly magical and will seek out creating that magic for other kids that aren't their own.
16: Yeah, she said basically exactly that, Brittany. She didn't get too much into it, kind of like Dolly always did. She kept her personal life personal. Her history was one thing, but like her relationship with Carl Dean and her own health issues were always her own. But she said, "When, you know, we tried and we couldn't, and at first that really broke my heart, but I'm not anymore. Not anymore."
0: I've got this, like, there's so much there, right? Like, I've got this really cool thing around spirituality because, you know, she was pretty religious, but the way that she took on religious was really interesting. Here's her, Dolly Parton, in an interview talking about her spirituality.
18: Spirituality today.
17: Oh, I live my spirituality, you know. That's how you practice it mostly. You just live it and be it. A lot of people so overthink spirituality, you know, and they think it has to be some big ritual. But the kingdom of heaven is inside. It's right inside of you, and you can draw from that wisdom, whether you call it God or higher wisdom or a higher knowing. There's something bigger than you. I just think you just need to claim it and live it. Mm-hmm. And you can apply that to whatever you do. I don't think you have to be a saint. I don't think you have to be so strict that you can't have fun. You know, it's all about the intent of your heart.
16: I love that, too.
0: I know.
16: The intent of your heart.
0: And, like, it's something to be said, right? Like, I know there's a lot of people who feel that way. And it's hard because I think sometimes every religion can get a good or bad rap. And the reality of it is if you want to live it in your heart every day, it's so much more powerful than mm-hmm. tapping into it once a week, twice a week or whatever. You know what I mean? And I think there's something to be said another part of Dolly Parton's magic is like she's a real everybody can be involved person. Everybody mm-hmm. can have this. Everyone can have be it higher power, whatever spirituality you want to call it, God you want to call it. Your dog, like, as long as you're living as a good person every day, she's like, that's how I live my religion. That's how I live my spirituality.
16: I love that, too. By the way, if you are just joining us, we are talking about Dolly Parton today. We pulled in some great quotes because nobody says it better than Dolly, anything she says. But if you want to help out, make a difference in the world, just like Dolly Parton did, My Talk has set up a fundraiser for Bridge to Books. That is an organization built based in the Stillwater area that works with Dolly Parton's Imagination Library. They're a nonprofit, so we're fundraising for them. If you want to donate $5, $20, $100, it doesn't matter. We've made $5,000 from 100 people, which is incredible. We'd love for you to be a part of that. 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It's right there on the homepage. It's a big blue banner. You can click there and donate and help out. We're going to be talking to them at 4 o'clock. Just like, I'm so curious. Like, how did you get involved?
0: Yeah.
16: How did this become a thing? What's it like picking out the books and getting to send them to kids?
0: Of course, it's in Stillwater, too. Like, I love Stillwater.
16: It's so cute.
0: When we get back, we're going to be talking Dolly Parton, career, the ambitious woman she is, and where she got to with that ambition.
19: Where talk is fun.
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28: Were you busy at 3? Working? Adulting? Napping? No worries. Here's a replay of the 3 o'clock hour of Brittany and Kendall, so you can enjoy it now at 6. Where talk is fun. My Talk 107.1. Everything entertainment.
16: Talking about Dolly Parton is something everybody's doing right now. On the news, on social media, at work, with your family. I know my family had a text chain yesterday of just a bunch of no's. And I was like, what happened?
0: Yeah.
16: Before I saw what happened. Here on the BK show, we found some clips because Dolly says it better than anybody.
0: Yeah.
16: And one of those, we want to play a few kind of about like her career and some of the famous songs that she wrote. She really got her big start on the Porter Wagoner show. This was a show that was, I think, on CBS, but it was a daily show where Porter Wagoner was the main singer and he had a girl singer with him. And in 1967, Dolly Parton was that girl singer. And their relationship got contentious by the end because her shine obviously outclipsed his because, I mean, anybody.
0: Yeah.
16: But Dolly Parton is going to look a little less shiny.
0: And there's a lot of lore, too, around was he vying for her attention in different ways
16: right.
0: and, like, what their relationship was and all mm-hmm. those things. But, yeah.
16: And so she had this great interview with Reese Witherspoon a couple of years ago, and she talks in this clip about Porter Wagoner and leaving his show and how that came up. And she starts it, though, by talking about her feelings and thoughts on female ambition.
29: Well, I think it's wonderful to have ambition. You got to get out and work, too. I mean, a lot of women can kind of hide behind a lot of stuff and just use the excuse that I didn't make it because I was a girl. Well, you can make it. If you'll get out and be willing to sacrifice and work for it, ain't no man going to stop you if you've got the talent. You might have to work a little harder in your area, but it can be done, and I am a prime example. I was 20 years old when I started with the Porter Wagner Show. Porter had the number one country syndicated television show at that time. I mean, I was making no money, and he said, well, I can pay you $60,000 a year. And I thought that was more money than I had ever heard of. But the unfortunate thing is, it never changed. Even after I got to be a star on the show, because I was writing songs, and so the more popular I got, the more popular the show got, and we got, and we...
6: But then your salary didn't change.
29: We fought a lot, but I kept saying, you know, don't you think I need a raise?
6: Was it hard to get the courage to say that?
29: Oh, yeah, it was hard.
6: To your boss at the time?
29: I cried a lot, and he was very strong-willed. But I pretended like I was talking to one of my uncles or one of my brothers and saying, you're not pushing me around.
6: Right, yeah.
29: I'm a songwriter, and I ain't a girl singer forever. I was out to be a solo artist, and I still want to have my own band. I want to have my own show. I want to have my own life. I don't want to just be the girl singer in somebody else's group. And that's when I wrote I Will Always Love You. So I went back the next morning, and I said, sit down. I have something I want to.
16: She plays a little bit of the song, you know, and basically she said he started crying.

0: So I sang "I'll Always Love You," and Porter was crying. He's, "That's the best song you ever wrote." Okay, you can go.
1: She knows how
2: okay,
1: to play.
2: You can go.
1: She knows how to play men like nobody's business. Here's a song about how, you know, if I stayed, I'd only get in your way. Like, it is.
2: So
1: the
2: good.
1: Best way to, and I'm not saying they were dating necessarily,
2: no.
1: but to break up with a guy and make it think that it is his idea and like, I'd love to stay, but like, I would just make things bad.
2: No.
1: Iconic.
2: Iconic. Like the fact that she was just, and she goes, it took a little longer, you know, but like basically that was it. Then he was happy because I wrote him a song. So obviously, "I Will Always Love You" was written by Dolly, sang by Dolly. It hit number one for a very brief time, just in the country charts in the 70s and 80s. And then we know Whitney Houston and The Bodyguard.
1: She kind of picked that bad boy up and gave it a little bit of new life, didn't
2: yeah,
1: she?
2: Yeah, she said, I can't believe she said it, Kevin Costner, somebody with The Bodyguard approached Dolly. And she said, of course, I can have whatever you want. Like, she sold the rights to the song. And she goes, I didn't think about it for a while. And then this happened.
0: The Bodyguard movie came out. Kevin Costner sent word, you know, can you send us that song? Because they were looking for the perfect love song. Mm. So I sent it out, totally forgot all about it. And then I was driving home, and all of a sudden I hear this sound on the radio. It was like how she started that a cappella. Like, if I should stay. I thought my heart was going to bust. I had to pull over, lest I should wreck.
3: Yeah.
0: It was the most overwhelming feeling I've ever had.
3: And that was Whitney Houston singing your
0: song. And it was
3: song.
0: Whitney. She took it to so many levels to think that my little song, my little heartfelt, heartbreaking song, yeah. could be that big. I felt like that I had arrived as a writer.
2: Like, even Dolly had those moments where she said, I had to pull over the car because when Whitney Houston sang it, it was like, oh my God, this is how it was supposed to be sung.
1: Like, listen, Dolly, you are amazing in so many levels.
2: So many.
1: But the way Whitney be singing, I Will Always Love You, I mean, it makes, there are still times where I hear that song and you kind of quit breathing for a half second.
2: God, right?
1: Like, all of a sudden you're like, I'm holding my breath. It's just so good.
2: It's so
1: but
2: good.
1: You know what? It's funny because people are always surprised it was Dolly, but that's like the heart of Nashville, especially. Mm-hmm. They write songs, hand it off left and right. Yep. I took this. I had a run at this. Now you should have a run with it. That's a songwriter's dream.
2: Right?
1: Is like it gets second life, third life. Somebody else takes it and runs with it. I mean, that's the formula. And mm-hmm. it's funny because like I found that out following Taylor Swift's career is like that's how she started. She was just a songwriter. Selling things to different people. She would take one. Or we talk about Kacey Musgraves having mm-hmm. that big old fight with Miranda Lambert.
2: Miranda Lambert. Yeah, how they hated each other.
1: Hated each other because she took a song that Kacey wrote and mm-hmm. she wanted to keep it and her other song. Right. So it's like it's a very common formula in the dream.
2: Right. Right. Totally. By the way, if you are just joining us here on the BK show, we are talking Dolly Parton, playing some of our favorite clips and interviews from Dolly. And we're also collecting money. If you feel the urge to like, hey, I love Dolly. I want to give $5, $10, whatever it might be in honor of Dolly Parton. MyTalk1071.com. We're collecting money for Bridge to Books. This is an organization built in the Stillwater area that works with Dolly Parton's Imagination Library, which gives free books to kids 0 to 5, no questions asked. They get a free book every month. So I want to say thank you to Pamela, Cynthia, Jeannie, and Jean, all of which just donated in the last couple of minutes. Okay. There's another song that we love. And even if you don't like the songs, it's kind of like, I guess you could call it corny. Because mm-hmm. when I was a kid, I thought it was corny, right? The Coat of Many Colors. Dolly talks in, she continues on again. This was such a great interview she did with Reese Witherspoon and talks about that song and that book that then was written about that song and like how much it means to her.
3: It's a fabric.
0: That little song is more than a song. It's about an attitude, a philosophy. Yeah. It's about, you know, it's about the bullying.
3: Yeah.
0: You know, that we made it into a children's story
3: yeah.
0: about how accepting people as they are mm. and for their differences and not to make fun and not to laugh. And that you're only poor if you choose to be, meaning you can be rich in spirit, you can be rich in thought, you can be rich in talent, and you can be rich in all those wonderful things. So that little song means a great deal to me, and it's meant a lot to a lot of people. When I wore that little coat to school, kids were just saying, that ain't nothing but rags, that ain't nothing but scraps, and, you know, that's just a ragged old coat, and it's even faded, and it's not even new cloth. It broke my heart that they were actually making fun of me. But maybe if God had his hand in that, because now I'm able to be in a position where I can help other people and certainly my family.
1: And have empathy. Because, right? Like, the thing is, we all know what it feels like to be made fun of or whatever. Mm-hmm. But not everybody knows what it feels like to be dirt poor.
2: Yeah.
1: Like, not everybody knows what it feels like to be like, I hope people don't find out that this is a hand-me-down, mm-hmm. that I couldn't get the new thing. Like, there is something where you go, there's a reason. Not only that are you at this point, Dolly, but that you started out at a different point, because to fully understand that, to have that empathy, mm-hmm. to literally dedicate a big part of your life to just making sure kids have access to books, it's why you are the way you are.
2: Yeah, compassion. Yeah. So much of that in everything that Dolly did. All right, coming up next, there are some funny stories this woman has told over the years.
1: And shocking.
2: Shocking stories, funny ones. And, like, you just kind of cry laugh listening to her because you're like, what did you just say?
1: Yeah.
2: We have a couple of those clips coming up after this.
4: Brittany and Kendall.
1: Part of the fun for me is the outfit.
5: Looking the part.
1: Because it's Vegas.
5: Because it's Vegas, baby. You got to live it up.
1: I theme dress for the state fair. So can you imagine theme dressing for Vegas for me?
2: I spent 17 days in Europe and had one bag. One carry-on bag.
1: Your vacation is my nightmare.
2: What? I washed my dirty underwear in sinks.
1: Okay, I wore the same outfit for 1 year in Iraq. Hey, Mike, what's going on these dang roads? Bye.
4: Brittany and Kendall with producer Mike. The next generation of talk radio, where talk is fun. My Talk 107.1. 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
4: 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Maybe it was so hilarious you wanted to listen again. It's the Brittany and Kendall Replay. The first hour recorded and rerun for you right now. Where talk is fun. My Talk 107.1. Everything entertainment.
2: Hey, Brittany.
1: Hey, Kendall.
2: You know that show, that movie, that 9 to 5 that everybody loves?
1: Working 9 to 5. Yeah, I know.
2: Well, there's this very famous saying. I think you actually pulled it for later on today.
1: Yeah, the whole dang clip. What was the saying?
2: About how Dolly Parton says, her character says, "I'm going to turn you from a rooster into a hen with one shot." About shooting a gun.
1: She's got a gun in her purse. She's sick of this guy hitting on her, flirting with her, who's her boss. She's like, "I need this job. But let me tell you, I got a gun out in my purse." Hell yeah, girl. It's so intense and it's so casual.
2: Yeah, it's pretty much Dolly.
1: It's a threat. It's a threat with a weapon, and I love her for it.
2: It's so good. Well, here on the BK Show, we support women saying unhinged things like that.
1: Sure do.
2: I thought, where did that come from? Well, Conan O'Brien wanted to know, you know, "Hey, Dolly, how's it been in New York?" And let me tell you, he found out where that saying came from, and Dolly told him all about her first time in the big old city.
16: Well, I am now.
17: Yeah.
16: But the first time I was ever here was, I guess it was in the late 60s, early 70s.
17: Uh-huh.
16: And I had just started making a name in country music. So, of course, all country girls want to go to the city. So my girlfriend, Judy Ogle, and I, well, we thought, well, we'll just go to New York.
17: Mm-hmm.
16: So we came up here, and we didn't have any money at that time. I was just beginning to make it. And so we checked in a hotel, and we've been friends since we were little. So mm-hmm. we just got one room. And, of course, I looked cheaper then than I even do now. But anyway, and Judy didn't look any better. So we checked in this hotel, and they thought we were hookers. So we went okay. out looking around in the city, and we come back to our room, and they had our luggage out in the hall, and they had us locked out because they thought we were turning tricks up here.
17: So the management threw your luggage
16: they
17: out of the room?
16: Threw us out, and then we were waiting to get, we didn't have reservations back home, so we had our stuff. We asked if we could please at least leave it in the lobby, so we were out waiting around till time to leave, and we were walking down, we didn't know where to go, and what's the name of that street?
17: People always ask me these questions.
16: You should know.
17: Yeah, oh yeah, well, I used to, 42nd Street.
16: That's where we wound up accidentally, and this guy thought that we were on the make.
17: Right.
16: And we were just trying to get home. We was just killing time. We didn't know where we were. So at that time, I was a country girl from the mountains. I had a gun in my purse.
17: What? And so wait a minute. I love how you just throw that in there. Well, of course I had a gun.
16: Well, we came in. That was back then. And sure. Country girl's not going to.
17: So you had a gun in your purse?
16: I had a gun in my purse. And this guy wouldn't leave me alone because he was just sure I was playing hard to get and that I was really after it.
17: Right.
16: Or he definitely was after it. So I didn't know how to get him off me. So I just pulled my gun out and I just said, if you touch me one more time, I'm going to shoot you. And so he backed off. Well, actually, he did laugh. And my friend Judy started laughing because she thought it was the funniest thing she'd ever seen. And so then he thought it was a joke.
2: She just keeps going. And she's like, so can you just envision 23-year-old Dolly Parton? She's in the city in her very Dolly look. And she's like, whips out a gun in off 42nd Street. This guy just... Her best friend starts laughing too, like, oh, that's so funny. You're going to shoot this guy.
1: Of course I have a gun in my purse. What? I have a gun in my purse. I love the way she says gun.
2: Gun.
1: Yeah, it reminds me of anytime we go, you know, up north or when I was in Texas, everyone had a gun on them and had casualness of just like, of course I had a gun. We were in New York by ourselves. What?
2: Conan O'Brien's face is like,
1: what?
2: Like, what do I say to this woman?
1: Cool.
2: She goes back and forth. She goes, I'm sorry, it's just such a long story. But that's where I said, I'm going to turn you from a rooster into a hen with one shot. And I think that's where they got that for 9 to 5. It was me. Like, oh my God.
1: Jesus.
2: Like, it's just like, what?
1: It's so, I'm just saying, the casualness that we get Dolly just saying something that is so outlandish. If I was telling a story here in the office, mm-hmm. and I was like, and then I said, you know, of course I had a gun. You guys would literally stop. Brittany, what do you mean? Stop.
2: Yeah.
1: Hard stop. And she does it in such a cute little way. Well, of course I had a gun, Conan. Yeah. Out of my purse. I whipped it out and pointed at him. He was laughing. Oh, and then my friend was laughing. She thought it was the funniest thing she ever heard. What?
2: It's so wild. Like, oh, yeah, that makes sense. But you're like, no, it doesn't. That's not normal.
1: That does not clock, actually.
2: That's not normal.
1: Oh, she's just, and her comedic timing, everything is so funny. And like, between Johnny Carson and Conan O'Brien, anybody who interviews her, they just are enthralled. They just fall madly in love with her. These guys are just listening. They're just bewitched.
2: Like, oh, okay, and then what happened?
1: What happened next?
2: And then what happened? After, she's like, I'm sorry, this is just such a long story. And he's going, no, it's fine.
1: Keep going.
2: You got this. Okay, yesterday, too, Brittany was talking about one of her favorite things about Dolly Parton and how she modeled herself after the town prostitute.
1: Mm-hmm. Yeah, she definitely had a look. And whenever they asked her about it, we found out that that look was purposely... looking like a streetwalker.
18: Yourself after the prostitute in town because you thought she was so gorgeous.
16: And she was.
18: Yes.
16: Yeah. Well, she was called the town tramp. Like, she was just one of those people. And I think women were really jealous of her. I mean, she just was probably like us a lot.
18: Yes.
16: She wore her hair all, you know, blonde, peroxided. She wore lipstick, long nails, short skirts, tight. She was beautiful.
18: Yes.
16: And I just thought she was great. And everybody would just say, oh, she's just trash. And I thought, that's what I'm going to be when I grow up.
18: Yes.
2: I thought that was how she looked.
1: Isn't that so funny? Like, I think there's something, too, that's something very honest, something very funny. And it's like, you... especially where she came from. Now, keep in mind, like, her mom had 12 kids.
2: Yep.
1: Everything was functional. Why am I wearing this dress? Because we own it. Why am I wearing these probably no shoes? Because why? I'm just at home.
2: Yeah.
1: So to see somebody living a life where you're wearing red lipstick, you bought that for just looking some sort of way. Mm-hmm. It's very intentional. I mean, it's funny because I don't think there's much of a difference between dressing like that or like how I, you know, will like wearing something. It's just... silliness. It's like, it's just for the sake of it. So to see somebody so just dressing for fun, dressing for the way they look, I mean, it must have blown her mind.
2: I think, too, it really, Dolly's unabashedly open about the way she dressed. She's like, I know what I look like and I like it. And it gives women the permission.
1: Like
2: when you see, when you see someone who you go, wow, you're awesome. Everybody loves you. Or wow, you're so smart. Or you're so wealthy. Or whatever you're so might be.
1: Mm-hmm.
2: And you see them do it, you go, oh, does that mean that I have permission to also do the thing that I wanted to do that I was just too embarrassed of? Like, oh, okay, yeah, I really did like that dress that some I thought might be too tight. And Dolly's like, I don't care. All right. You like
1: I love it. I mean, literally, I mean, I love that. I love when people wear something that you can tell makes them feel good.
2: Mm-hmm.
1: And I use clothes as armor. Like, yeah. If I'm feeling good, I wear something cute. If I'm feeling bad, I wear something cute. Like, because I wanna fix, change the day, feel mm-hmm. some sort of way. Like, at least present like things are going well. And, like, yeah. What a difference it is. I mean, my goal is to not be naked. And sometimes I even fail at that. Today I forgot a bra. But, like.
2: Casually.
1: And so it's like. She has fun with her look. Why not? And then mm-hmm. to be the first one, I threw it on my Facebook. I was like, what's your favorite thing about Dolly? And one of the guys in my life wrote something. I can tell it all, like it's a bunch of women commenting because he was making a joke about boobs. Like that would be the thing that stuck out with him. I'm like,
2: yep,
1: mention it. She would be the first one to be like, mm-hmm. my giant boobs, my ridiculously big boobs.
2: Right. Like she had the quote that Michelle sent you.
1: About why she had such a tiny waist. And she said, things don't grow in the shade.
2: Like, what?
1: So good.
2: I was watching and I didn't put it anywhere today, but she was doing an audience Q&A, like an Oprah show style, like hand the audience the mic. And this gentleman goes, hi, Dolly. You know, I've been losing my hair and I've been thinking about using Rogaine or a wig or just keeping it and just being myself and staying true to me. And what do you think I should do? And she pauses for a second. She goes, well, I think you should stay true to yourself. And she goes, because she kind of giggles and you're like, oh, no. She goes, because just because you lost your fuzz doesn't mean you ain't a peach.
1: So
2: funny. Like, what? Mike, you like that.
5: That's so good.
1: So good.
5: Yeah, I love it.
1: Mm-hmm.
2: It's so cute. We love Dolly. We have so much about her. Want to give a shout out to Laurel, Mary, and Michelle. All of them donated to My Talk's Bridge to Books fundraiser that we're doing today. Bridge to Books. We're going to be talking to them, actually. Coming up next,
1: yeah.
2: About what they do and how they work with Dolly Parton's Imagination Library. But if you'd like to donate to this nonprofit, give books to kids, you can do that by heading to mytalk1071.com.
1: It's right here in the community, too. Mm-hmm. It's right here in Stillwater, Bridge to Books. So if you are looking for some positivity, want to spread a little love, head on over to My Talk, mytalk1071, and it's right there at the first page. You'll see it, a big old bright blue banner, Bridge to Books, and go ahead. And thank you to all the people that have donated. We are at
2: $5,500.
1: Yeah, $5,500. So that's a lot of books.
2: I know. And it's funny because the goal was just $5,000. And we walked into the studio today and the show before us, Bradley and Dawn were like, we already hit it. So you guys are just like the sprinkles on top. So let's be the sprinkles. Let's be the sparkleful Dolly, you know?
1: Let's do it.
19: If life is a game to be won, then every child deserves to play on a level field. Children International is empowering young people at every stage of growth.
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28: People ask me, what I want people to say about me 100 years from now. 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
29: Well, we are walking on a different kind of sunshine today on this Wednesday, August 26, 2026. Hi, everybody. Welcome to the Jason Matheson Show. I'm Jace. And right over there, say hello to my friend and yours, Colleen Lindstrom.
2: Oh, good morning, buddies.
29: And over there, say hello to Holly.
30: Good morning, buddies.
29: Good morning, buddies. Welcome to the show, everybody. Cheers. Cheers to Dolly.
2: Oh, cheers to Dolly. I brought myself my Pour Yourself a Cup of Ambition mug.
29: Look at that.
2: Today, I'm wearing my butterfly earrings. I'm ready. Well,
29: and I am, I have it downstairs. A very nice gentleman. That watches the television show every day, went to the Dolly truck stop 3 weeks ago.
2: No kidding.
29: And bought me a selection of...